0: people remember you for?
1: I just want him to say he was a nice guy. You know, we take pride in just being regular people.
0: Okay.
1: It's a great podcast. Thanks for having me. I got you. Appreciate you, brother.
0: I really do. And so does America. Thank you.

0: 50 years in the making.
1: It's been a while. Next month, some of the world's most impressive ships will sail up the coast and through New York Harbor in honor of America's 250th birthday.
2: And that historic journey is already underway. NBC's Priscilla Thompson recently shared a look at two of the ships leading the way.
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3: Okay.
4: Let's see if you can get it around.
3: Grab and pull?
4: Just pull as hard as you can.
3: Oh.
4: Keep on going.
3: Oh, my God. Okay.
4: Oh, you're doing great, Priscilla. Come on. All right. Got it.
3: That was hard.
5: It's where Coast Guard cadets have trained since 1946. 23-year-old cadet Grant Gibson is on his third week aboard.
3: What is it like being a part of this history?
6: It is really special.
5: Like any great recruit, I couldn't disembark without first climbing the mast.
3: Okay.
5: Stepping into my harness.
3: Now I feel ready.
5: It was go time.
4: There you go. You're doing great. Don't look down.
3: I know. I am a little afraid of heights.
4: This is how you overcome those fears.
5: And sure enough, I did. With that, it was time to hop aboard the USS Kearsarge, one of the more than 40 naval vessels also set to join the flotilla.
3: All right, I have got my uniform, my name tag, and I am going to transform into a sailor for the day. I'm ready.
5: Now that I looked the part, it was time to meet my lieutenant commander.
7: This is our flight deck.
3: Okay.
7: So basically an airport on the water.
5: From the flight deck to the hovercraft, the massive amphibious assault ship is designed to carry aircraft, vehicles, and Marines. I got to work in the pilot house, learning how to communicate in the event of an emergency.
3: Aft steering, pilot house, transferring steering to aft steering.
7: Very good.
5: And even alerting the crew when the captain leaves the ship.
7: It goes four bells and sets of two.
5: Memories that everyday Americans can make too, as this international fleet makes its way up the East Coast.
8: It's an honor to be able to be on the ship.
5: As meaningful to them as it is to the men and women guiding these ships into New York Harbor.
3: What do you think that's going to feel like for you?
7: Very impactful on a personal level, too. My wife will have just gotten back from deployment. And we'll be there together, and that's going to be incredible.
4: It's going to be an experience that none of us are ever going to forget. You're going to represent this country with pride.
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0: much, Priscilla. Coast Guard Eagle making its way up the coast right now, heading to its next stop in Norfolk, Virginia, before arriving in Baltimore and then on to New York. I'm going to be thrilled. July 4th,
1: yeah.
0: I get to
2: you
0: be on the Eagle.
2: On
0: I'm going to. And what ship are you going to be on?
2: I think I'm on a boat to check out all the parties.
0: Oh, you're going to be zipping back and forth.
1: You're on the party boat.
2: I'm on the party boat.
0: Don't forget.
2: Yes.
0: Catch NBC's exclusive live coverage of Sail Forth 250 right here on July 4th. Our senior producer, Pete Breen, is going to be one of the anchors. They're literally going to put him on a chain and drop him in the harbor. It's going to be great.
1: Happy birthday, America.
2: Coming up on Today Food, we're using up all those summer veggies in a delicious take on pasta salad. 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

0: This morning on Today Food, the perfect weeknight summer meal with some help from a member of our Today Show family. Chrissy Downey is a food stylist and the content creator behind the Instagram and TikTok accounts Across Chrissy's Table. She is showing us an easy pasta salad packed with veggies and a refreshing cocktail, too. Chrissy, take it away.
1: Hey, Third Hour friends. Today we are making the most fun, easy summer grilling recipe. You're going to love it. It's going to be on rotation all summer long. I have some tomatoes and corn. They'll go straight on the grill. And then we're going to cut up some bell peppers, asparagus, zucchini, and a little red onion. I like to cut everything up into kind of bigger pieces because the more surface area that's on the vegetable, the more char you're going to get from it on the grill. Then I have all this asparagus. The best way to trim asparagus, the bottom is a little woody and hard to eat, but if you just give it a little crack right at the bottom, it'll naturally snap right where it gets tender at the stem. My grill pan is getting nice and hot, but in the meantime, I'm just going to drizzle a bit of olive oil all over the vegetables and then season them generously with some salt and some black pepper. The pasta water is boiling now, so I gave it a very generous seasoning of salt, and I'm adding in the pasta. Now we're gonna add our veggies right to the grill. Something I love about this dish is that it's an excellent way to use up any leftovers. I have all my vegetables that just came off the grill. I let them cool down for 10 or so minutes, and I'm just gonna chop them up into small bite-sized pieces. You can use whatever's available at your farmer's market or your grocery store. We just want some fun summer vegetables that grill up nicely. I'm gonna add in some Kalamata olives and some feta cheese just because I had them in the fridge. So you can really mix and match with it. I have this big mixing bowl. I'm just going to add all the chopped up vegetables right in it. I'm just cutting the corn kernels off of 4 ears of corn also. Grilled corn is our summer reward for a long winter. It is just the most delicious thing. We're going to make a really easy and simple dressing to bring everything together. I'm just going to use a microplane to grate in one garlic clove into a jar. I'm going to do about a total of 1/4 cup of vinegar, and I'm going to do 1/2 balsamic vinegar and 1/2 red wine vinegar. Trust me, they pair together beautifully. And then I'm just kind of throwing in whatever herbs I have. So right now I have some dill and some basil, and I'm going to just tear them up and put them right in the dressing. Then I'm going to season with about 1 tablespoon of kosher salt, some black pepper, and then I'm going to do about 1/2 cup of olive oil. You can see, I'm just measuring with my heart. It's going to be delicious no matter what. And then I just take a fork and give it a nice whisk. Okay, let's bring it all together now. So I have 1 pound of cooked bow ties. I'm just going to add them into the bowl with the vegetables. And then I'm going to add in about 1 cup of Kalamata olives. And then I'm just crumbling in some feta cheese, giving our dressing one last little whisk. And I'm gonna pour it all over the top, all the herbs, everything in there. And then let's just mix it all together. Oh my gosh, it smells beautiful. I have the pasta salad all coming together in the fridge right now, and we're gonna make a fun cocktail in the meantime. I have an empty jar, and I'm gonna take just a small handful of raspberries and just a handful of mint leaves. And then I'm just gonna give it a quick muddle. Then I'm gonna add in some elderflower liqueur. I'm gonna stir it all together. We have some Prosecco. Woo! And I have a glass full of ice. I'm gonna just add about 1/3 of the way of Prosecco in the glass. Then I'm gonna add in our raspberry elderflower liqueur mixture. I'm not fully straining it. It's gonna get some of the raspberry chunks in it, but I don't want it to be all the raspberry chunks. And then just gonna top it off with some seltzer. All right, a little grilled veggie pasta salad, my raspberry Hugo spritz. What more could you possibly need? Super fresh, super summery, and they pair together perfectly. Cheers to the Third Hour. See you in the studio.
0: Chrissy, thank you.
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0: Coming up on Jen and Chanel, Rashida Jones stops by.
6: All right. We will see you right back here tomorrow. 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
6: 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And you're like, whoa, it's a Studio 1A.
7: People who literally are up all night to bring this show to you. 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They're people that are in the family. 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
6: They're allowing us into their homes every morning.
7: When we go out there and we get to meet people and they say, I love you, you feel like family. 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
6: 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We get excited. We feed off that energy.
7: They're the reason we get up in the morning. It's the excitement of being part of something that's bigger than you. Good morning. Welcome to Today. 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
13: Yeah, we got it. Yeah, we're shining today.
14: From the heart of New York City, it's Today with Jenna and Chanel.
13: Yeah, we got it. Yeah, we're shining today.
14: With today's guests, actors and screenwriters Rashida Jones and Will McCormack.
13: Everything feels all right with Jenna and Chanel. We're shining.
0: Hi.
15: Hi, guys.
0: How are you?
15: You had quite a travel day.
0: I was just about to say, I was going to wear this yesterday and celebrate the Knicks.
15: I know.
0: And I watched, and you killed it yesterday. I was like, my son was like, of all days, Mom, to miss
15: you had show. Some. You had some, sadly, you had some travel delays that got you stuck in Chicago.
0: But you know when they say weather and you look up at the sky and you're like, well, where is the weather? I was in Chicago coming back on, supposed to come back on Sunday, and they said that it was supposed to storm. So I'm like.
15: But then there was no storm.
0: There's no storm.
15: I hate that.
0: And I'm not a meteorologist, so what am I supposed to say? But it's like,
15: well, and probably there were storms somewhere which impacted you, or they thought there were going to be storms.
0: Right. But like so many of us were canceled or delayed, and there were no storms.
15: Well, by the way, that's summer travel for you, man.
0: It's very true.
15: There was once a time on the show where I was dropping the kids at camp, and I was flying from Texas, and my flight was canceled.
0: So to come back to New York?
15: To come back to New York, my flight was canceled. Bad storms, like, I guess, in Texas. So I had to, like, figure out some reroute where I flew through Ohio when I finally could get out, spent the night at the airport, and then got here for work. So it's like, we just got to give ourselves grace.
0: Yeah.
15: You know?
0: And you said that in a text.
15: Yeah.
0: I'm trying to figure out, well, if I fly here, then maybe I can go there. And you know what happens? One of our colleagues decided to keep going on a different flight, just happened to be in Chicago, and didn't get here until 3 o'clock in the morning.
15: Yeah. So it's like, it is. It is what it is.
0: All right.
15: Well, there were some buzzy relationship headlines overnight. So we are so excited because we are kicking off a new series called Jenna and Chanel's Good News, Bad News.
2: Oh, that's cute. I like that.
15: By the way, this is like, you know, sometimes when you were little and your mom would be like, do you want to hear the good news or the bad news first?
2: True.
15: We always start
2: with
15: the good news.
2: You always start with good news.
15: You got to start with the good news. So shall we do that?
2: Let's start with some good news. Okay, here's your good news. After months of speculation, Tom Holland has confirmed he and Zendaya are indeed married.
15: Yay! So when he was asked if those fake AI photos, which I never saw, I'm so glad I didn't see those, of their wedding day that evidently looked really real, fooled his family, Tom told Esquire magazine, obviously, no. Because my family was there when we got married, which makes total sense.
2: Although sometimes those AI pictures, one of these days I'll rant about that. They look so real, you know, and I'm like, that doesn't even look like me. Anyway. Okay. Congratulations again to the happy couple. Mm-hmm. Okay. Now for some bad news.
15: Okay, this is really bad news, though, and we love both of these people. Jelly Roll has filed for divorce from his wife, Bunny XO, after nearly 10 years of marriage. Reports are that the decision was mutual. It's a private family matter. Bunny was on our show back in February. There she is. She had a book out, and she spoke so lovingly. I mean, do you remember this, Chanel, about her husband?
2: And I have to admit to you guys, I wasn't really familiar with her. She had that book. It was a bestseller, and I know Jelly Roll. But when she came on, she just charmed all of us. Mm-hmm. I remember even on social media, people loved her for her honesty and authenticity. And we played this video where he was crying, and he thanked her for saving his life. And I'm sure they still are close, and, you know, two things can be true, but...
15: You know, it's so sad, and we have no idea. This is not our business, but I guess we're making it our business.
2: Well, if we zoom out and not talk about them specifically, we had an expert here on not too
15: Esther
2: long ago.
15: Perel,
2: she was lovely. And she talked about the fact that these days it's just too much pressure on partners and on marriage. And I'd never heard anybody say that before, but I think she's right.
15: No, she said it's really hard because now, in this time where we're not necessarily living by our families, living in, you know, our tribes with the people that take care of us, we depend on our spouses for everything. It's like they're our best friends.
2: Yep.
15: They save us.
2: You want them to make you laugh. You want them to save you.
15: Yes.
2: And you also want them to be romantic.
15: Yes.
2: And she's like, you know, she said, you can't be for the ladies. And she was talking to the guys. She was like, they can't be your mother and then be your romantic partner. Because then all of a sudden, you know, you lose the sparks.
15: Romance.
2: Right? So I think that's a relatable, you know, topic. Hopefully they can work it out. Yeah. But I do think that there's something there about couples when there's just so much pressure, especially when they're public.
15: Yes.
2: Couples.
15: All right. Well, you know what they say. This is a good news sandwich.
2: Uh-huh.
15: A good news, bad news sandwich. We put the bad news in the middle. But let's end with some good news.
2: This is great news.
15: This is awesome news. We were hoping this would happen.
2: Yes.
15: Our girl, Keke Palmer, and Sean Evans, he's the host of Hot Ones, were spotted out this weekend on a date.
2: Yay!
15: Well, we don't know if it was a date.
2: What am I? I don't see. There they are.
15: Yeah, the very corner, air marked by TMZ, but that's them.
2: Look, he's smiling, though.
15: They're at an Italian restaurant. They're in Brooklyn.
2: I'm so here
15: they
2: for
15: that. They ate pizza and a calzone.
2: Oh, my God. Now, do we know what they ordered?
15: Yeah, you guys, why are we digging into the menu?
2: Not pizza and a calzone. Who do you think ordered the pizza? Who ordered the calzone?
15: I don't know, but I, by the way, I haven't had a calzone in a minute.
2: Me neither.
15: And calzones are an underrated food.
2: I agree. You know what? Maybe she did because it's neat. Not that she would care, but when you have a calzone, you can do it with a knife.
15: It's a first date food.
2: It's a first date food.
15: Calzone is more first date than a spaghetti or a pizza.
2: I mean, I'm going to give us credit. We shouted from the rooftops that we thought that they should, but so did the internet. I mean, everybody kind of felt like.
15: And even she shouted it.
2: Yeah, she did.
15: Right? Didn't she say she had a crush on him or something?
2: Yeah, and vice versa. So we'll see. They certainly have chemistry.
15: Yes.
2: Each have their own careers. They have fun together. So he's a bit older. He's 40.
15: Yes.
2: She's 32.
15: I feel like we've just spent like a couple minutes digging into people's business, but illustrating it under good news or bad news.
2: Yes.
15: Right?
2: You're kind of right.
15: Okay, I'm obsessed with this.
2: Okay.
15: You know how cleaning is sort of my...
2: Oh, this is your jam.
15: Pastime. Mm-hmm. Well, soccer is a lot of people's pastimes.
2: Yes.
15: Cleaning is mine. The two have come together.
2: That is true.
15: The World Cup is on full swing, and one team is going viral for their excellent behavior.
2: Tell us about it, Jennifer
15: Tager. Okay, Team Japan. Do you know what they did?
2: What did they do?
15: In Dallas over the weekend? When they were done with their game, the players cleaned their locker room. Spotless.
2: It's like Marie Kondo walked in.
15: Right? Look at the look at the bag of trash and their towels neatly folded. The chairs were stacked.
2: Can they please come to my house and talk to my teenager?
15: Look, they put all of whatever that is over neatly in the corner. It looks so nice. That's not all, though, you guys. Their fans went viral, too, because there were video of fans cleaning the stadium as they left.
2: And you know what? This is not community service. This is not because they were told they have to. It's just because they feel like it's the right thing to do.
15: It's respectful.
2: I sure wouldn't want them to pan to something where we leave it. Oh, my gosh. I mean, popcorn all over the
15: place. They go to
2: the
15: Met Stadium after a game, and they're going to be like, whoa.
2: Wow. I love that, and I would be a part of a movement that would be willing, as a society, to do that.
15: I would.
2: I really
15: too.
2: Would. Of course,
15: and
2: you
15: I'm going to start being better about it here.
2: Okay, what are we going to do? I don't know.
15: Does anybody have any Windex? I'd like to wipe down this table.
2: Something.
15: Does anybody have any cleaning supplies?
2: Because all the things.
15: This table.
2: There you go. It's all our fingerprints.
15: Is pretty dirty. See? See? Oh, look, you're in it.
2: Oh, there you go.
15: It's a mirror.
2: I just think that is. I don't know. I just think that's very
15: thank you, Sean, but I don't think a Kleenex is going to do it.
2: But he tried.
15: If I was dusting. I know.
2: Wait, last question.
15: Somebody will come out. No, go ahead and come out with it.
2: What?
15: Well, come the out cleaning with what?
2: Supplies. Oh, my gosh. Wait, I have a question while they come out with it.
15: Yes.
2: You ready? When it comes to cleaning, poor Sean is sweating now trying to find. Okay, here's a question for you at home. When it comes to cleaning, and I mean this sincerely, is it nature or nurture? Because I think we can all be told, you know, clean up your stuff. You're in kindergarten. Put your rug away. But some people just innately are organizers.
15: My mother is a pre-naturally clean human.
2: Mm.
15: She likes order. She loved to clean. And in fact, I would clean the countertops and then she'd come back and do it again.
2: Like growing up?
15: Oh, yeah.
2: Wow.
15: She's excellent with Windex. Mm. She would clean the windows and then all of a sudden, because she'd be like, don't get your sticky paw prints on the windows. Oh, please, yes.
2: Oh, my gosh.
15: You want me to use this or we got a micro towel? No.
2: Not a micro towel. That's, you're the real deal.
15: See, look, y'all. Okay, ready?
2: Do you have micro towels at home? Do I need to get micro towels?
15: Oh, yeah, you do.
2: Not paper
15: microfiber.
2: Towels?
15: Microfiber. You clean it? Look. Oh, thank you.
2: No, not Clorox wipes.
15: You guys, tell me.
2: Look at that.
15: Tell me that this does not look more satisfying.
2: Yeah. Good job. Good news, Jennifer Shager.
15: I think it's nature.
2: You think it's nature?
15: But I will say, I was not clean till senior year in college.
2: Really?
15: Yeah, I was very messy. So if your kid isn't there yet,
2: there's still
15: time.
2: There you go.
15: Wow, that was a real crazy chat. We've got a great show for you. Actors and screenwriters Rashida Jones and Will McCormack are here with a look at their new movie.
2: But first, the perfect way to spend an afternoon with Jenna. A Pilates class with our cast. She's still cleaning, just so you guys know. Our fun NYC adventure right after
15: look
2: this.
15: Look at this.
2: Yeah, I
15: get
2: see
15: in here. There. Get in here, people.
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0: My love of cats is no secret. So when I heard about a Pilates class with adoptable kittens, I thought Chanel and I would have such a wonderful day.
1: Yeah. Why not, right? So we put on our workout outfits and headed across town to check out this viral class.
0: Since Chanel and I have become partners.
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1: No.
0: I have tried to talk her into my love of cats.
3: Barely. For me, cats are like mysterious and like, I don't trust them.
0: She doesn't know them like I do. So I thought, what's a better way to bond than to introduce her to one of my greatest passions, which is cats. Pilates is a combination of two things, cats and Pilates.
1: I am going to do Pilates. I can't even say it. We're kidding.
0: This has gone viral. We saw it on Instagram, and I knew that only one person would appreciate it as much as me, Chanel.
1: She likes cats. Like, if you put me in a room full of Beyoncés, I, too, would be very excited. Like, so if I'm stretching, is it going to, like, come around me? Like, walk around?
4: And then it was time for class to begin.
1: Welcome.
0: She's scared of cats, but we're trying to change her ways because I love cats.
5: This is the perfect recipe to really start to love cats. This is like your journey begins now.
1: I'm being dishonest if I were to tell people that I'm looking forward to this in any way.
2: Look at those two.
1: Oh, boy.
2: Look at them.
5: I started this because I'm obsessed with fostering kittens. There's so many animals that need help.
6: Each Pilates class partners with an animal rescue. Puppy Kitty NYC brought in today's kittens.
4: Which I wasn't quite prepared for.
2: Chanel, look. Look at him. Chanel, there's one right by you. Look, they're small. Meet Ginger, Chanel.
0: Are you crying? Are you crying because you're laughing or you're scared? Are you crying out of fear? Are you scared?
4: Eventually, I calmed my nerves and we got to the workout.
5: We're going to start in a tabletop, everyone. And then you can drop your belly, send your gaze to the sky for cow pose. And exhale, dome the spine, send the gaze to the inner thighs for cat.
0: Cats with the cats.
2: Are y'all brothers?
5: I'm going to put one on your back.
2: Oh, does he like that?
5: Yeah. They're moving so gracefully, like fluid, like water. This is like what Pilates wants us to do. Slow and controlled.
2: Open the chest.
5: Gentle movement on top of animal therapy. I think it's like an explosion of serotonin. Let's do the other leg. So big knee circles.
6: At this point, we needed to deep breaths.
5: And bring your hands to heart center here. Let's take some neck rolls to the right. So just drop that neck, sitting up tall. The second part of the class is designated undistracted kitten playtime. One-on-one time with the kittens.
1: Yeah, let's watch the one.
2: Come here, little guy.
0: Oh, he looks like he's gonna pounce.
2: Well, he is, but. Oh, yeah, come and get it. Hey, hey, hey. Go to Cat Lady.
0: Yeah. You need to see if you can get close with one.
4: And finally, it was time to try and face my fears and attempt to hold a kitten.
1: No, I can't. Okay.
0: Yes, you can. You can. Okay. She's there.
5: It's a baby.
0: I know. Okay.
5: It's not gonna hurt.
0: It's not a rat.
1: It just looks so wrong. You feel.
5: You want to try with her?
1: Okay.
5: She's so chill.
1: Okay, breathe, yes. Chanel.
5: Just a
1: breathe.
5: Ball.
1: You're God's little creature. Yeah. Ooh, ooh, ooh. You feel the little talons, or what do you call
0: no,
1: them?
0: No, those are claws.
1: They feel like talons.
0: But you, look at you. You have claws.
1: Are you God's little creature? Yes, that's what it
4: is. But someone was the star of playtime.
1: They love Jenna. They
5: hilarious.
0: It's because I'm part cat.
1: I think she is.
6: And Chanel finally started to come around.
2: Now put her on your lap.
1: Okay.
2: Let her calm. Hold her like a baby.
1: Okay. Hold her like a baby. Okay.
2: Good job, me.
0: So you like them?
1: I do.
0: Say, I like cats.
1: I like cats.
0: Yay!
1: Yay! Do you know what it is? I think.
2: Oh, look.
0: Yeah, don't say don't it in even. Front of Graham and Cracker.
1: Is that really no, what their names are?
5: Graham, Wafer? Cracker, and Wafer.
1: Graham. Oh, I'm mad you said Graham and Cracker.
0: You want to hold one?
1: I mean,
0: Here, let's give her Wafer.
1: Okay.
0: Is that Wafer?
1: That's not fair. You just took a Zyrtec.
0: I know.
2: We actually took allergy. We're both allergic to cats.
7: Hi.
2: Chanel, hi. Say I'm sorry to her and all of her species.
1: Sorry. Here's the thing.
2: Say no. She didn't hear you.
1: What?
2: Say I'm sorry.
1: Some bones.
2: Here's
1: it's
2: the thing.
1: Not bones. I do a That's show on Saturday mornings called Wild Child. I'll hold lizards and snakes, and it's just something about these little kittens. Something must have happened to me as a child.
2: Yeah,
1: I feel like she wants to jump off.
2: No, she doesn't. You just hold her like a baby.
1: Why are y'all hazing me? What
2: hold her like
1: y'all?
2: A baby. By the way, these are some really cute kitties.
1: Wafer
2: and Graham, who are up for adoption. Where can you adopt these?
8: Puppy Kitty, New York City.
2: Puppy Kitty, New York City. And Puppy look, kitty. You guys, kitties make really great
1: yes,
2: homes. You always.
1: I was going to. She wants to go to Cat Lady.
2: Okay, you can put her.
1: Okay, look, twins like you.
2: Oh, look. They're actually brother and sister.
1: There
2: well, I guess are. They're twins.
1: Yeah, there you go.
2: You
1: okay.
2: guys. So if you are looking for a baby, think about adopting. You can just head to JennaandChanel.com. And thank you so much to Puppy Kitty NYC. And
1: there you go.
2: Oh,
1: see?
2: Okay.
1: Mm-hmm.
2: Yeah.
1: Yay! All right.
2: Look, this little guy decided he wants to go home.
1: And really and truly, the Pilates class, I get it. If you don't mind things crawling all over you, I actually was trying to be sincere about it.
2: Wow, that sounded sincere.
1: Okay. And Darlie, I was like, man, whatever you're doing, I'm going to do.
2: Yeah, exactly.
1: That means.
2: And you know what? Cats are very therapeutic.
1: There you go. Oh, and Arlo Nomad, it was beautiful
2: yeah,
1: for hosting
2: was.
1: Us.
2: Yeah,
1: there
2: thank you,
1: go. You. Maybe we'll go back.
2: Will you do Pilates again?
1: Maybe. Up next, writing partners Rashida Jones and Will McCormick. They've got a new movie called The Invite coming up.
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0: Rashida Jones is a Grammy-winning writer, producer, and actress. Will McCormick is an Oscar-winning writer, director, and actor. Together, they've been writing partners for decades and will be receiving a big screenwriting award this weekend at the Nantucket Film Festival.
1: Now they've written a new movie. It is called The Invite. It's about a couple played by Seth Rogen and Olivia Wilde who invite their free-spirited neighbors to dinner, and it turns into a night they'll never forget. Take a look.
2: Energy is what I was going for. That's what I wanted.
3: Energy's great. We talked a lot about how to capture energy as though that was a real thing we could do.
4: Well, energy is everything.
3: Really?
4: Kinetic, chemical, potential, nuclear, sexual. You cannot really create it or destroy it, but you can find ways to shape it.
3: Beautiful.
5: You shaped it really beautifully here. I love the shape.
2: Thank you.
0: The writing is so good. We were just talking about that. Hi, guys.
1: Hi. I know we were saying this movie is all about the writing.
0: You can tell.
1: The dialogue is so good.
6: Thank you.
1: It's kind of a wild premise.
0: I love it.
1: It's a wild
0: And you guys have been friends for a long time.
6: Long
0: time. Is it true that you met because someone set you guys up on a date?
6: Yes. Will's sister, Mary McCormick, who's a great actress, mm-hmm. we did a movie together, and she said, my brother's your soulmate. Yeah. And in a way, she was right.
7: She was right.
6: She was right.
7: Aww.
6: In a different
0: just
6: way.
0: A different,
6: like,
0: not in a romantic way.
7: Iteration.
1: But,
7: yes.
1: But,
7: yes.
1: But you dated for a little bit and then you realized.
6: 3 weeks?
7: 3 weeks.
1: Three. A lot can happen in 3 weeks.
6: We were drunk.
7: We were very drunk. We were out a lot.
1: Okay. So we heard that one of the truest tests of your friendship is you once went to Italy together sort of on a writing trip.
6: Research trip.
1: Research. Ooh, yes. Yeah, all of a sudden you had to research.
6: Yeah, great work. Great work.
1: And what went down there?
6: We actually did a very good job. We hit 11 cities in 8 days.
1: Wow.
6: We were very proud of ourselves. And then, I don't know if you remember that Icelandic volcano.
1: Yes. Yes.
6: That thing where it was like, it just changed everything.
1: Oh, yeah.
6: No flights were going out. And then, like, our real journey began.
1: That's
6: and we had to rent a car, and, like, Will drove through the Pyrenees in the middle of the night. And we had, like, a 40-hour day where we were very tense.
7: With Rashida on a laptop writing.
0: Sounds like a movie.
7: Just plain stands and automobiles.
0: It sounds like a script. Yeah. Well, speaking of movie, let's talk about The Invite. Yeah. So good. We were just saying, first of all, it's an all-star cast. But what was the process writing together?
7: You know, we wrote this movie side by side, and it's based on a beautiful Spanish film called Sentimental by Cesc Gay. And so the source material is so incredible, but we really connected to the material. I think when we were younger, we were sort of writing about the heartbreak of love, and now we're writing about the heartbreak of life. And this movie met us at a moment where it was just really impactful.
0: I think it's going to meet a lot of people, too, because marriage is nuancey and complicated.
6: Yes.
0: And we're at an age now where we're hearing about these couples are doing this. And
6: yes.
0: Have you heard about this couple?
6: Yeah, there's all these new ways to be in a marriage. Mm-hmm. And I think that the kind of tension between the couple who's like falling apart downstairs and they're like, you know, they've just gotten used to such a level of toxicity. Mm-hmm. Being introduced to like a whole new way to be in a relationship is like, you know, exciting.
7: And we got to work with Esther Perel, who's
1: oh my God, we're obsessed.
0: Yes.
1: We were talking about her earlier.
0: We were just talking about her today.
6: We got all her like nuggets and gems.
1: We are in love with her. Every time she's on, I like take notes. But she actually told us when she was here that we're relying on our spouses for too much in this day and age. Did she put any of that to work?
6: No, but every time I hear something she said, I'm like, yes.
1: Right?
6: That's
0: this is not planned, but we literally just talked about her today.
1: Yes.
6: Really?
1: Well, you also have this incredible cast, as we mentioned in the intro, Penelope Cruz, Seth Rogen, Ed Norton, Olivia Wilde. I heard that you guys brought them together and said, like, what are your, you know, here's the script. Mm. Like, tell us what you think. And you had them add in some of their thoughts. Is that real?
6: Yeah, we have.
1: Y'all are like, open-minded, right?
6: Listen, when you have great writers, great actors like this, you want to shape the parts to them and their strengths and the things that work for them. And it was Olivia's idea to come together and have this kind of like big brainstorming, like rehearsal workshop session. And it really, like, the movie crystallized in that week.
1: Yeah.
6: Like, it really did.
7: Some of the greatest actors ever.
1: Yeah.
7: So you want their input. And it really started to soar when we got in the room with them.
1: I also always feel like if the actor believes what they're saying,
6: exactly.
1: It's more believable for everybody.
6: Yeah.
0: Before you leave us this morning, I want to give flowers to, we just talked about the fact that you went with Amy Poehler to see Maya Rudolph on Broadway.
1: Oh my
0: We're
1: gosh.
0: So happy for her.
1: I'm obsessed with that show, too.
0: And you know what? I love this
1: Did y'all
0: picture.
1: Make those shirts?
6: No, we bought them.
1: Oh,
6: in the lobby.
1: I love that.
0: Okay,
1: that
0: How
1: makes
0: important
1: sense.
0: Are those friendships to you? What would you say?
6: The best. The best. I feel so lucky. I've known my friends for so long. Mm. Will, Maya was there the day I was born.
1: Oh
6: she held
1: gosh.
6: Me when I was born because her parents were friends. Amy and I have been friends for almost 25 years.
1: Yeah.
6: Like, and everybody kind of knows each other. And when you're around for a long time and you've made it, you know, we're lucky enough to make it and be here and be alive. And we get to be grateful together.
1: Yes.
6: And it means everything to me to see Maya on stage, like just being the full range of all of her talent.
1: Yes.
6: Like, it's just it's such a... It's a blessing to know somebody that talented.
0: And to celebrate your friend's wins.
6: Yes.
0: Yeah. And to bring it full circle, to celebrate your win, both of you guys. The invite is going to be huge. I already know it. In select theaters on June 26th and nationwide on July 10th.
1: And have fun at the Nantucket Film Festival.
0: Yes.
1: Congratulations.
7: So sure. I'm so excited.
1: Coming up next, y'all, the viral products that TikTok is making, not us try, but others, right after this. Is that you? Is that you?
8: When I scraped my car in that parking garage, I was worried that it could be a long process to take care of it. Like a landscaper's first day trimming a hedge maze.
9: I have definitely already been here. Now, was it left, right, or right, left? Well, maybe I'll cut a path out and find my way back later.
8: But it wasn't like that. I filed a claim in under 2 minutes on the Geico app, and they handled it from there. It was taken care of almost as quickly as it happened.
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0: Okay, there are so many products on social media that look amazing, but which ones are really worth buying?
1: Well, we're about to find out with the help of three staffers in our series, TikTok Made Us Try It.
0: Okay, first up, we have Kelly.
2: Hi, Kelly.
0: Kelly, what did TikTok make you try?
2: Well, I don't know about the two of you, but when summer hits, I want a frozen cocktail. Mm. So I saw this shaved ice machine on TikTok. People are using it to make snow cones, but I thought it would be fun to make a frozen cocktail for the summer with this.
0: Okay.
1: Is it easy?
2: It is easy. So I have one here, and then there's ice that's already in here. So I'm basically just going to press this button.
0: Oh. Shaved ice, baby.
3: Oh, my God.
2: Shaved ice. I'm going to try not to make too much of
1: a mess.
2: That's
1: good. Okay.
2: And then in here we have some tequila. Just drizzle that over the top, kind of like it's a snow cone.
1: Is this one already made?
2: Well, this is the tequila. That's already made if you want to try that.
0: What's that? Triple sec?
2: We have tequila, triple sec, and then some lime juice. Mine doesn't look as pretty, but you could play with it.
1: Can you taste it? It tastes like a lot of ice, but
4: try yours.
2: You can mix it up.
4: Try that one.
2: Here we go.
0: Yeah, that's a lot of ice.
2: This one smells more like tequila, yeah, I have to be honest.
0: Okay, well, is that a good thing?
1: Did you pour the whole party?
2: I didn't pour all of it. I'm not a bartender.
4: you just suck tequila through a straw.
1: Yeah, that's a lot.
0: Yeah.
2: Good morning.
0: My eyelash, like, popped off.
1: I know. Don't touch your eyes if you touch a cat.
0: Oh, yeah.
2: But I like it. I like it.
0: Is that going to, are you going to try it?
4: No.
1: I mean, but I like
0: but
1: it at
0: thank
1: your
0: you,
1: house.
0: Kelly.
2: I like it at my house, too.
1: Yeah, if I could come and do this on your counter.
0: I like the ice. I don't know that it's great for a cocktail.
1: The kids would like snow cones.
2: Snow cones.
1: Yeah. Wow, I used to have a Snoopy snow cone maker.
0: Alcoholic.
1: My favorite thing.
0: Okay. Now.
1: Samantha. What did TikTok make you try?
5: So I've never done anything with my eyebrows before, but I've always been interested in trying out a little stain. So I decided to try the Wonder Skin Brow Stain, and it's really easy to apply. It lasts for 48 hours, so it's not permanent.
0: It stains your eye.
4: I know what you're doing.
5: Stain it on
0: a little
5: bit. And then in a minute, I'll just wipe it off with a wet paper towel. And I actually already did the other eyebrow.
0: Oh, yeah.
5: So you can kind of see how it looks afterward.
0: Yeah.
5: And it's really easy to apply. Only lasts 48 hours, so it's nothing permanent. And it's been a good way to ease into eyebrows and mixing it up.
1: This is what I will say. If you have your shape already, so you just need to enhance them, then go for it. But if you don't have your shape, it's going to be like painted Ronald McDonald's. Do you know what I mean? Arches.
0: I agree.
5: Until you wipe it off, and then hopefully it leaves a little bit.
0: Yeah, but...
1: Okay. Do you know what I mean?
0: Yeah.
1: God bless you.
0: Yeah. Good luck.
1: Keep me with
0: good luck. Okay. This
1: your eyebrows look great.
0: This
1: I will look like Ronald McDonald.
0: I want to try. Yeah. Sean,
6: so
0: what did TikTok make you try?
6: TikTok made me try the face tub. So you've seen all these celebrities dunk their face in ice baths. This is Kylie Jenner using this one specifically, but you were just saying...
0: Leslie Bibb does it. Remember, guys? We wanted to do it with her on the show.
6: And Chanel's seen Paris Hilton do it.
1: Yeah.
6: So
1: what is the point of it?
6: To get rid of puffiness in the face, but eye bags, inflammation.
0: Leslie does it just with a bowl of ice, but
6: right.
0: This thing...
6: But we're one-upping Leslie Bibb right now, because this has a little mouth straw here,
0: breathe.
6: So you can breathe through it to stay in there longer. Let me
0: take off your
6: my glasses off.
0: Yeah.
6: Hold my hair back.
0: Okay.
1: Not hold your hair back. You didn't hold his hair back.
0: Wait, no, see how long you can stay in, Sean.
1: Oh, no.
0: Sean, stay in. You take a breath, though.
1: Wait, can you breathe, Sean?
0: Yeah, he can breathe. Put your finger up if you can breathe. Okay.
1: But how is
0: Sean, how does that feel on the old face? You don't tell us. Oh.
6: It feels great. It feels so sexy.
0: But it does feel good,
6: It does
0: right?
6: actually feel good. It feels very cooling.
0: He's
6: oh,
0: been
6: great
0: in
6: the
0: Las,
6: summer.
0: He's been in
6: Las Vegas. I was burnt to a crisp, and now I feel actually really refreshed and de-puffed.
0: Good
6: right?
0: Son.
6: Don't I look fantastic,
0: I'm going to try this. I want to try it.
6: Chanel, I'll say something.
1: I know. I'm like speechless.
6: Yeah.
1: I mean, men and women swear by it. You're supposed to de-puff and all the things.
0: I'd like to do it.
1: You look 12 now, Sean.
0: Thank you, Sean.
6: Thank
0: you, honey.
1: All right. Up next, a beautiful story of love, heartbreak, and family.
0: Sophie Chen Keller shares her new novel. It's a beautiful one. It is called Little Wonder. We're going to talk.
7: 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You pop into the shop for 5 minutes, and all of a sudden, you've forgotten where you parked.
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1: Today we are exploring the pages of a beautiful new book. It's called Little Wonder, written by Sophie Chen Keller.
0: It is a love letter to Sophie's homeland of China. It is filled with heart, music, and courage. And it's the latest book from my publishing company, Thousand Voices. But I wasn't the only one to fall in love with this story. Take a look. As a baby, Sophie Chen Keller lived in a dormitory in Beijing with her mother. She eventually immigrated to America and became a classically trained pianist. After getting married and having a baby of her own, Sophie moved back to China. It was there that a book began to take shape. Little Wonder is a story about a young musical prodigy whose mother will do anything she can to give her son the opportunities she knows he deserves.
3: Lots of the pieces mentioned in the book are pieces I also play.
0: But on the brink of his big break at a crowded train station in Beijing, they are separated. What follows is a heartbreaking, hopeful journey of a mother and a son fighting to find their way back together. It is a story so beautiful that I decided to share it with a friend.
11: I'm calling to tell you, I'm choosing your book, Little Wonder, as an Oprah's Book Club selection. Yes!
0: Oh my God!
1: Wow.
0: Oh my gosh, Sophie, I'm crying again.
1: I mean, what an honor.
0: When I was part of that calling you, Oprah didn't cry. I don't think you cried, or maybe you did when you got the phone, but I did because I love this book. I love it so much. How did you feel when you got that call? I pretended we had a meeting, but really Oprah was sitting in my dressing room.
12: Yeah, so that day, my six-year-old was home sick from school. He had the flu. And he had passed the flu on to my one-year-old.
0: Oh, my gosh.
12: And so when the phone rang, I had my daughter strapped into the baby carrier, and I was bouncing her on the yoga ball, and I had my son curled up on the rocking chair beside me.
0: Yeah.
12: And then you started to speak, and then Oprah started to speak, and despite the circumstances, it was just so special to share that moment with my two kids because they're the heart of this book.
0: Yeah.
12: And so I'll never forget that call and that day. And I'm so grateful to you, Jenna, for all the love you put into this book.
1: You and I were just talking before the show. You know, it's been a long time coming with this book, and now the day is finally here. And I think a lot of people can learn from the fact that it wasn't just immediate yeses when you pitched this idea. So to get some no's and then now end up with Jenna and Oprah singing your praises, how does that feel?
12: Yeah, it's been a long and winding journey. My first book, The Lesser of Lost Things, came out almost 10 years ago. And since then, I've had three agents, and I started writing this book 5 years ago while I was living in China. And so the view from here today, after this long climb, is just everything I dreamed it would be when I was a little girl, listening to my mom tell me bedtime stories and wishing to be a writer myself.
0: Wow. I love it so much. I got to meet your mom and your baby last night as we celebrated on the day before your pub day. As a child, I heard you actually used reading as a way to learn English. Yeah. What is your relationship with reading and now writing meant to you?
12: So I moved to the U.S. when I was 4 years old. So my first language was Mandarin. And to help me with English, my mom would check out stacks of books from the library. And every night before bed, she would read them to me, book after magical book. And that was the beginning of my love for stories. Mm-hmm. As soon as I could hold a pencil, I was writing little stories of my own. Mm-hmm. And if anyone asked me what I wanted to be when I grew up, I said, I want to be a writer.
1: Wow.
12: Yeah, and then when I went to college, I decided to be practical. And so I majored in economics. And after graduating, I found a job in New York City. And that's where I met my husband. Mm-hmm. And as we were talking about our dreams, we had this wild idea of why not chase those dreams now? Mm-hmm. And so before we were married, we both left our jobs, and he went back to graduate school, and I started writing my first book.
0: Oh, my God, it's so beautiful. The thing is, what I said to Sophie is that some people have all the talent, because you're also a classically trained pianist.
1: Right. So how about music, the story?
12: Yeah, so I started learning the piano when I was 7 years old. My mom signed me up for group lessons at the local library, and I enjoyed those lessons, so she found a private teacher for me, and she bought me a used piano for $500.
0: Yeah.
12: And at the time, she was a teaching assistant. She earned like $900 a month.
0: But she gave that money. Yeah, she knew there was something in you.
12: Exactly. She made that sacrifice because she wanted me to have all the opportunities she had never had.
0: And that's so much like Song and River in the book.
12: Exactly.
0: Yeah.
12: And so I grew up playing the piano. And then when I went to college, I stopped playing. And for a long time, I didn't touch a piano again. And then after my son was born, I had read that classical music was good for babies' brain development. So I started playing him recordings of the pieces I used to play.
0: Wow.
12: And then at night, I started waking with this ache in my hands, almost as if my fingers wanted to stretch.
13: We're telling you to get back on those keys.
12: Exactly.
0: Don't you wish that we had aches that would tell us to do something good?
13: That's amazing.
0: It's so beautiful. And I know that this music has really led you here. This book is also a tribute to people that have come before in your family. Why was that so important?
12: So I was born in a rural area of northeastern China, a lot like the one depicted in the book.
0: Mm-hmm.
12: My great-grandparents were farmers and fishermen, and my grandparents were teachers and technicians. My aunts and uncles were food cart vendors mm-hmm. and taxi drivers.
0: And all of those play into this.
12: Yes, exactly. Yeah. And people like them are the foundation of modern China, mm-hmm. and yet so few stories are written about them. So I wrote this story to honor them. And I hope that readers will really see them as people who value hard work and honesty and family above everything. And as people who love to sing karaoke and who like to curse and who have big hopes and dreams for their kids.
0: Well, what this book proves is that a mother's love transcends borders. I've never been to China, but I read this book and I went there with you. Mm. Sophie, you're incredible. Thank you so much. Congratulations on everything. You guys, do not miss this book. It will fill you with wonder. It will fill you with hope. 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And I promise you will feel so good. It's a mother-son love story, so you would love it, too.
13: I love that. Okay, we're answering your questions right after.
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0: It is time to dive into our Instagram question box and find out what the viewers want to know in our series,
13: Ask Away. Okay, so here's the first question. A viewer wants to know, what is the weirdest thing in your purse right now?
0: So we know you don't have a purse.
13: I literally walk around with two cell phones. That's my purse. Okay, so let's look at Jenna's purse. Ooh, it's a nice bag.
0: Well, thank you. It looks good on you.
13: I know.
0: It's about your size.
13: I mean.
0: Okay, I'm a little nervous.
13: You carry this around all the time?
0: Yes.
13: I get to be the judge of what's the weirdest thing. No, I'm just kidding. This is a lot, Jenna. You need one of those organizers. What is that? Are you
0: a
13: cheese wrapper? What's that?
0: Oh, my friend Minjin gave me this last night. It's real coffee anytime, anywhere. Hal Hager, he's
13: Listen,
0: always with
13: me. Listen, a mother, I was just about to say.
0: Hal Hager is always
13: some
0: with
13: feminine
0: me.
13: Products, which we all should have.
0: Oh, and from our
13: what
0: dinner. It says Jenna.
13: What is that?
0: I don't know. Let's not get too deep.
13: Yeah.
0: All right, you guys, if you have a question for us.
13: But the bag is cute.
0: I'm like, actually, don't look in there.
13: Yeah.
0: Head to our Instagram story.
13: There are some things she didn't hide.
0: Jenna.
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0: Tomorrow, y'all, we are so excited because our pals Matt Rogers and Bowen Yang will be here.
5: Plus entrepreneur and influencer Jordan Woods.
0: Oh, you know, she's the reason they won.
5: That bag. And Alicia Cuthbert.
0: And their talent.
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19: 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Then you're like, whoa. To Studio 1A.
17: People who literally are up all night to bring this show to you. 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People that watch the Today Show aren't just watching a show. They're people that are in the family. 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
17: When we go out there and we get to meet people and they say, I love you, you feel like family. 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
19: 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We get excited. We feed off that energy.
17: They're the reason we get up in the morning. It's the excitement of being part of something that's bigger than you. It's 8 o'clock on Today. Coming up, breaking news, roadshow. The president taking his peace plan overseas, touting his deal with Iran to key allies, and saying it will ensure the regime never has a nuclear weapon. Details still scarce this morning. The hardest issues yet to be resolved. We'll have the latest from the G7 summit. Then, together again, Serena and Venus Williams heading back to Wimbledon, announcing they will be doubles partners for the first time in years. The details just

0: special tribute show to a museum, even a travel stop and coffee. All the details on her latest ventures as the summer of Dolly heats up. All that plus Yankees Hope Week kicks off today. Who's ready for another season?
1: I got nachos!
0: And what's in a name?
2: You say Los Angeles?
3: You say Los Angeles?
2: Nobody says that.
0: Inside the star-studded debate today, Tuesday, June 16th, 2026.
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13: It's Merritt's first time on TV. Woo!
0: We are back 8:12, a reason to celebrate. Summer officially arrives on Sunday, but the summer of Dolly Parton, it is in full swing beginning today.
3: Ah, yes, from special tribute shows to a new hotel and museum, the Queen of Country is making the season bright for her many fans.
14: NBC's Joe Fryer here with a closer look. Hey, Joe.
15: Hey there. So if you just wanted to plan your vacations for the rest of the year around Dolly, you pretty much could. Starting tonight with a trip to hear the Nashville Symphony playing her hits. Then later this month, you can gas up at a Dolly-themed travel stop that will serve Dolly-themed coffee, and that's just the beginning. From a hotel to a Broadway show to a new roller coaster at her theme park, despite her recent health issues, Dolly is creating all kinds of ways for fans to fill their calendars.
16: Dolly Parton's reach goes far beyond the 8-hour workday immortalized in her song. 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
17: You think you know my songs? 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
16: Dolly won't be there in person, but will appear on video as musicians play from her songbook. A way for fans to fill their hearts before filling their gas tanks. You see, next week, an hour south in the town of Cornersville, Dolly's Tennessean Travel Stop opens, fitting for a performer who spent most of her life on the road.
18: And here I go.
16: At the stop, travelers can get some barbecue and Dolly's brand new coffee.
19: Pour myself a cup of ambition.
16: Yes. It's called Cup of Ambition.
15: We've decided to call this the Summer of Dolly. Is that a pretty accurate title?
13: I love it. I'm all about it. It's always my Summer of Dolly.
16: Rebecca Seaver is Dolly's niece. She's also executive director of Dolly's Life of Many Colors Museum, which will be located inside Dolly's new 245-room Songteller Hotel in Nashville. All of it slated to open in September. The museum is 20,000 square feet, chronicling the 80-year-old's life from her Smoky Mountain childhood to now.
15: How do you even begin to encapsulate a life like Dolly's?
13: I'm so connected to her. We're so bonded. She's such a special person in my life. And so I feel like I'm telling that story from a very authentic place. And as a big fan of hers as well, I kind of know the things that the fans want to see.
20: Jolene.
16: The music icon is clearly keeping busy despite recent health challenges.
21: Be ready for me. I ain't done. I ain't near done.
22: Well, hey there. It's Dolly.
16: Last month, Dolly posted an update on social media, though she canceled her Vegas residency, saying her immune and digestive systems got out of whack the last few years. She reassured fans she's responding well to meds and treatments.
22: I know you're thinking, Lord, sick or well, that girl's always promoting something. Well, that's true, but that's how you get it done.
13: She's like the little Energizer Bunny. We can't keep a good gal down.
15: How is she doing?
13: She's doing great, and I think things just have to shift in a way that makes sense for her. And she's got so many dreams, and she's got so many things that she's still working on. And her team, we know how to keep going and keep doing the things that she needs us to do.
16: That includes a new $50 million ride at her Dollywood theme park opening later this season. Called Night Flight Expedition, it's both a roller coaster and a whitewater river raft adventure. That ride, like Dolly, juggling a lot. The singer now writing and reworking her Broadway musical. Another way to celebrate her illustrious career once the Summer of Dolly.

0: is over.
1: That musical, by the way, is titled Dolly, a true original musical. It's about her life. Will feature both her well-known songs, but also new music. The hope is to open that on Broadway in the fall or early winter. So that means we can then have Winter of Dolly to go with our Summer of Dolly.
2: I love how you said you could just plan your entire summer vacation around Dolly stuff.
1: All the vacations.
2: Why not?
3: We love her.
4: And she has done so much for the country, obviously, but also especially from her home area there in East Tennessee to lift it up with Dollywood and the library, the books she donates. She's such an incredible person.
1: Yeah. Absolutely.
4: Joe, thanks so much.
2: Thank you. Let us get another check of the weather. Bill Karen's in for Al this morning. Hi, Bill.
5: Oh, good morning. All right. So I know you guys like your science facts, right, Savannah? You like you chat with your friends and everything. This has been a weird spring. What state would you guess has had the most tornadoes so far this year?
2: Me? Who?
5: Yeah, okay. Anything. There's no bad answers.
2: That's a crit trivia.
4: Oklahoma?
5: 49. Not
6: 49.
5: First.
6: 49.
2: Okay. What's your guess?
6: Let's go with Kansas.
2: Oh, Kansas. She's from Kansas.
4: Here's what I think.
6: But I don't
4: think
5: Kansas is 52.
6: Oh,
2: what about Illinois?
4: What do you mean 52?
5: Ooh.
6: You know what? Let's say Illinois.
2: Illinois.
6: They don't usually.
5: Savannah is locked in. Illinois is number one with 145 tornadoes so far this year.
6: That's crazy.
5: Amazing, Savannah. That's really impressive.
2: Thank you.
5: Yeah, I know. Willie's got to up his game.
4: Yeah.
5: All right. So as far as the big weather stories go over the next 3 days, heavy rainfall from a possible tropical depression, maybe a tropical storm, coastal Texas into Louisiana. Tomorrow, the reason we were bringing up the whole tornado thing, we're going to have a big tornado threat right from Missouri through Illinois into Indiana. Maybe not just tornadoes, but the scary ones, the ones that are really strong on the ground, moving fast for a long period of time. We're really focusing between St. Louis and Chicago. And as we just mentioned, this is an area that's been very hard hit already this spring. Finally, by the time we get to Thursday, severe weather possible from Kentucky all the way through the mid-Atlantic. It's not going to be widespread, not going to be tornadoes, most likely wind damage, and it'll be scattered. But just keep that in mind for any of your travel plans as we go throughout your Thursday into your Thursday afternoon, up and down I-95. That's a look at your national forecast. Now here's a look at the weather outside your window.
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7: They're with us to talk about a cause near and dear to their hearts. It's the Yankees' annual Hope Week. With us, manager Aaron Boone, pitcher Cam Schlittler, and second baseman Jazz Chisholm Jr. Guys, good morning. Thanks for being here.
8: Good
7: Great
8: morning.
7: To see you.
8: Good morning.
7: You know a little bit about the magic of New York City during championship moments. You've been a part of them with this team. With what the Knicks are doing right now, the way the city feels, does it kind of get you guys a little fired up to be a part of that?
8: It definitely does. You know, there's a parade going to happen this week down the Canyon of Heroes, and it's the run that they went on. Obviously captivated this city, captivated us, and hopefully we can join them in a few months in another parade.
2: Is it fun for you guys to see the Knicks enjoying this championship moment?
9: Oh, yeah.
10: Seriously, it's amazing.
2: Really inspiring, good. Right?
9: Oh, yeah, very.
2: Well, speaking of inspiration, this is Yankees Hope Week, and we really love being with you this week because you do so much for the community. Coach, what does it mean? Tell us a little bit about it, what you're going to be doing. You're out in the community all week and what it means to you.
8: Yeah, so this is the 17th year doing it. Essentially, Jason Zillow and his staff pick out stories that are inspiring, everyday stories in the community that are doing amazing thing. And you know, we get consumed with the 162 game season, the grind that it is, and this is a week where, you know, we talk about perspective a lot throughout the year, and these are weeks and days for our players and for our staff to really exercise that perspective muscle and really give back and shine a light on some amazing people doing amazing things in different communities.
7: Jazz, you guys having a great season on the field. You're in first place. Mm. Got the best record in the American League right now. This guy's marching his way. Maybe some exciting stuff at the end of the season as well. But what's it like for you to be able to use that platform to do stuff like this off the field?
10: I mean, it's amazing. You know, I'm big in the community with giving back and love really being in the community with the guys. So being able to go and help the people that don't have the push, like, we have being Yankee players, and to be able to help them like that is just, it's everything for me.
7: And you know, Savannah, Cam is a Massachusetts guy.
2: I know.
7: Grew up a Red Sox fan.
2: How
7: but
2: are
7: now
2: you wearing the pinstripe?
7: A star in New York City. So now what's it like to feel that Yankee love and give a little bit back this week?
0: Yeah, it's great. I mean, again, New York's an amazing place. It's very special. I was Wichita yesterday, you know, with Hope Week, and had our bakery in Brooklyn, and it was special. So her brand is really just helping others, and I think that's the biggest thing we can do with the platform we have.
2: Well, we're glad to have you here and shine a light on the good work you're doing this week. And Aaron, I hope you are hungry, because you're going to stick around, I hear, and help us with today's food. We got a good
8: tacos,
2: one.
8: Margaritas.
2: Yeah, that's ranch. We call it ranch water. It's something like that.
3: On a game day, no less.
8: Yeah, you know.
3: Yeah, why not?
2: But first, this is Today on NBC.
3: Thanks,
2: well,
3: guys.
2: It's our lunchtime. It's late.
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0: I'm Chrissy. Today, Food playing a little One Direction because we've got some big news for one of our most beloved staffers here at the Today Show. Headed One Direction, it's up. She is known as Across Chrissy's Table on social media, where she shares simple and delicious recipes for the home chef. She is, as I mentioned, also one of our talented food stylists here. She's always smiling. She keeps us well fed. She's got a great spirit. And this morning, we want to celebrate you, Chrissy, because you are about to begin your next chapter. Good morning. No pressure. We've got Yankees manager Aaron Boone at the tasting table along with our usual crew.
1: So whatever.
0: Chrissy, we see you. When people come here and they see this beautiful food, a lot of people don't realize it's our talented chefs such as yourself in our kitchen that prepare it. So, but now you're on your way. What are you going to do?
1: I'm on my way. I'm so excited. Katie, Allison, and I love being the food stylist here at the show. But now I'm going to focus on my recipes, do some food styling on the side, developing recipes. Hopefully it'll all lead to a book and all that good stuff one day. So,
0: well, I hope people check you out on Instagram or TikTok.
1: Yes.
0: It's Across Chrissy's Table. Chrissy with a K.
1: Chrissy with a K.
0: How many followers do you have right now?
1: I have about 210K on TikTok.
0: Okay.
1: And 45K-ish on Instagram.
0: Do you think, America, we can get those numbers up on TikTok, and Instagram?
1: Only Savannah could do
0: it. Chrissy's Table, let's do it. And you're making something you know I'm going to love. Taco Tuesday.
1: We are having Taco Tuesday. We're making a grilled chicken taco, and we're making a really fun pico de gallo that's like a guac salsa hybrid. Who wants to make two things?
0: You're speaking my language.
1: Yeah, so we're going to start with our chicken. So in here we have just some raw chicken breasts, and I added in some avocado oil, some salt and pepper. We're also going to add some grated garlic.
0: Okay. Grated, not minced?
1: Either works.
0: Okay.
1: Whatever works. If you have a microplane, you can do it, or if a knife, you can just cut it up.
0: Okay.
1: Then we have some spices. So we have some cumin, chili powder, paprika, and Mexican oregano. Don't want it to blow all over the plaza.
0: Yeah.
1: But there it is. Some salt and pepper, and some lime zest and juice. That's the key. You need the zest.
0: Why the zest? That's your little secret weapon?
1: That's my little secret. It adds a little bit of extra oils and flavors of lime into the chicken. Really delicious. Anytime you're adding lime or lemon juice to anything, throw in that zest. It'll only make it more citrusy and delicious.
0: So are we marinating this?
1: Yep, you can marinate this just 30 minutes, up to 4 hours, and then we're going to throw it right on the
0: grill. You know what I like about Across Chrissy Table, Across Chrissy's Table on Instagram and TikTok? I actually have looked at your recipes, and they're very approachable for the home chef like me.
1: Exactly. I always want it to be easy. You know, I always say I'm a professionally trained home cook, so I went to culinary school. I cook professionally here with all of our amazing chefs, but come on. But it's home cooking. It should be easy. It should be fun. It shouldn't put you out too much. You know what I mean?
0: So you got your grill pan.
1: Put these chicken breasts right on here. Give them a nice grill till they're nice and charred and cooked on the inside. Super, super easy. And then we're going to make our avocado pico.
0: Okay.
1: This is the fun part. This is the SG special.
0: This is what I love.
1: Think you're going to love this one.
0: You're not calling it guacamole. You're calling it avocado pico.
1: Avocado pico. Kelly, our your lovely hair artist, was calling it guaca salsa.
0: Oh, so guaca salsa. I
1: like that. We can call it that, too.
0: Okay.
1: So we have in here some avocados, some diced Roma tomatoes, jalapenos, and red onion. We're going to add in some cilantro. Bit of salt, tomatoes. Anytime you're doing a tomato, it's gonna need salt. Avocados and tomato love salt.
0: The salt just nails it. That's a lot of salt.
1: You know, we're using kosher salt, which is less salty than table salt, so you can have a little more freedom with it.
0: Got it.
1: And then some lime juice right in.
0: Any zest in the lime juice?
1: There's a little zest in here too, always.
0: See, I'm learning, Chrissy.
1: Savannah, you're gonna be cooking this pretty soon.
0: Let's check in with our tasters. What do we think, Coach?
2: I mean, we have a happy plate.
3: Clean plate club.
4: Clean it away.
1: An honor.
3: Yeah.
1: An honor. That's amazing. Taco Tuesday.
0: So you're not pushing up your avocados like you would for a traditional guacamole.
1: No, I'm keeping it a little intact, but the good thing about it is if it gets a little mushy, because avocados do sometimes, they're ripe. Sometimes you mix them and they get a little mushy.
0: Yeah.
1: It's okay. So you can see in here, it gets a little mushed together. Not a big deal
0: Should
1: at
0: I
1: all.
0: Should I turn these?
1: Yeah, they're getting ready to flip.
0: I always overcook my kitchen. I know. Don't I look like such a natural?
1: You are. You're a chef.
0: Not.
1: So then we're going to assemble our tacos. So we have just some tortillas, a little bit of that grilled chicken. Don't be afraid to get right in there. Some of this guaca salsa. Thank you, Kelly.
0: Let's brand that right now.
1: And then this is some crema. It's just some sour cream and lime juice.
0: Okay.
1: Really delicious right over the top.
0: You know how I feel about the mighty lime.
1: I know.
0: We've
1: the
0: just
1: mighty
0: got lime.
1: It does
0: everywhere.
1: So much. And we got more to come in our drinks.
0: Okay.
1: Have you guys tried our drinks?
2: Oh, yes, we have.
1: Okay, good.
3: We changed today.
4: Game tonight.
0: I know. I was going to say, Coach has a game tonight.
1: You know what? I'll make you one before the game. I think it'll make you in. I think it'll make your guys ready for the field. So we're going to start out with some watermelon juice. So everybody loves a margarita, but sometimes they can be over sugary, too much in them, too much work to make. So what we're doing is we're basically making a ranch water, and we're putting the fruitiness in the ice cubes.
0: Oh.
1: So I have some watermelon juice here, lime zest and juice,
0: of
1: obviously,
0: course.
1: And we're going to just mix them together. and then I'm going to pour them into an ice cube tray.
0: Very dumb question.
1: No question.
0: In the safe space of our friendship,
1: yes,
0: Chrissy.
1: Of course.
0: Where do you get the watermelon juice?
1: The grocery store.
0: Does it sell? Because I'm like, what am I, squeezing watermelons?
1: No, they have it right. I promise, they have it right at the grocery store.
0: Did you guys know?
1: You don't need to even look at a whole watermelon.
0: I thought so, but okay, I was curious.
1: Savannah, I would never make you carry a watermelon home in the streets of New York City.
0: And squeeze it? Like, what does
1: that
0: mean? No, okay.
1: You can use passion fruit juice. You can use mango juice. And then over here, we have these ice cubes all done.
0: So when it melts, it's in a watermelon-y flavor?
1: Yeah. So you get a little fruitiness, but it's not overpowering. Okay. So you have the cubes, and they're a little chili lime seasoning rim.
0: Yeah.
1: We have some tequila.
0: Wow.
1: And you know, I heard if you don't have tequila, you can always just use arugula. It does the same exact thing.
0: Oh. It does. It's a great substitute. I saw what you did there. Yeah, right. She does.
1: Oh, yeah. We love an arugula substitute around here. You add in just a little bit of
0: Coke
1: soda.
0: Yeah.
1: Give it a taste.
0: Well, give me your beautiful
1: garnish. A little
0: garnish.
1: We got a little watermelon.
0: Chrissy's table. Chrissy with the K on Instagram and TikTok. Chrissy, you are a delight.
1: Thank
0: I love you. I'm proud of you. Go get them.
1: Thank you,
0: Sam. I hope and I believe we'll be welcoming you back here as
1: I'm
0: a chef.
1: I'm not going too far.
0: Many, many times.
2: Good luck, Chrissy.
0: But thank you.
2: Luck.
1: Thank you, guys. Thank you.
0: And thank you to Yankees Miriam Mature, Aaron Boone. Only one of those for you. Go Yankees. You can find all these recipes on today.com/food. Coming up next, a new edition of Today Bestsellers. Chassie Post will be here with a wide array of items to help us enjoy the very best of summer. But first, this is Today on NBC. Cheers, Chrissy.
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5: Good morning.
4: We have some good stuff this morning.
5: Yeah, so let's start with the perfect little summer t-shirt dress.
4: It's cute.
5: Starting at under $20, Chanel. And you know what we love about this? It's like wearing your favorite softest t-shirt, mm-hmm. just longer. You're never going to want to take it off. And I love this fabric. Feel mm-hmm. it. It's a great stretch.
4: It's cute. I feel like you can wear sneakers or
5: yes!
4: sandals.
5: An easy silhouette. I love this little tie detail, which I think is flattering. And also, it's a perfect throw-on and go dress. Mm-hmm. And it's also really, really popular. Over 31,000 ratings.
4: Wow.
5: One of our team members has it in two different colors. Okay. And I love you can do brights or these cute
4: like
5: little stripes.
4: Isn't that cute?
5: Yeah. And I mean, for starting at under $20,
4: I can't beat it.
5: You can't.
4: I love that.
5: Okay, so it is sandal season, uh-huh. right? And I gotta say, I love the strappy sandal, but they can really do a number on your feet. Those straps, right? They can be really uncomfortable. Uh-huh. So we've got an $8 hack that we found out about from our amazing Today Show wardrobe team.
4: Okay.
5: Check this out. So this is an adhesive strap cushion.
4: Ah.
5: Feel that. It is a soft little cushion.
4: You know what? Savannah and I were just talking about this
5: exactly.
4: the other day because she has some that are cutting into her foot.
5: Exactly. Yeah. So you just peel and stick. And so what that does is it does help prevent the straps from like digging into your feet and blisters.
4: Okay.
5: And so what I also love about it too is have you ever worn a sling back and the strap keeps falling back?
4: Of course. And the back of the heel.
5: Exactly.
4: Too.
5: So you can pop one of these on and it won't slip down. And you can also use it on any kind of shoe.
4: Okay.
5: And for $8, that is a summer sandal saver. Your feet are going to thank you.
4: Now, what's this?
5: Okay, so let's talk skincare. Okay. And did someone say tightening? Because you are going to love this. So this is a really buzzy K-beauty treatment that over 40,000 people bought last month.
4: Okay.
5: And this is incredible. So it's called the Cellamax Retinol Shot Tightening Booster.
4: Where do you put it? All
5: and
4: over your
5: face? So it's like a serum. And what you do is it's formulated with 0.1% retinol spelled with an A-L. And that is the more powerful cousin to traditional retinol.
4: Huh.
5: So it's going to, you know, reduce the look of fine lines and wrinkles and uneven skin tone, tighten pores faster than traditional retinol. And it also has great, like, skin-loving ingredients like peptides. So everything you need in this one little tube.
4: For $21.
5: Yeah, for like glowy, taut summer skin.
4: Okay.
5: Yeah, for $21. So, I mean, no wonder 40,000
4: people
5: bought
4: love
5: this.
4: It. All right, from that to this jewelry cleaner.
5: Okay, yes. This is an ultrasonic cleaner. I don't know if you've ever tried these before.
4: No, but I've seen here we have jewelry.
5: Yeah.
4: You know what? It used to be you would have to go to a professional jeweler.
5: Exactly.
4: And they would have it in the back. Now that
5: Not
4: remembering.
5: Not anymore. Yeah, so this is an ultrasonic. 10,000 people bought this last month. Because it gives you a professional grade clean and it also sanitizes and you can use it for jewelry. I mean, I love it for my rings when all that goop sunscreen gets in there or necklaces, but you can also use it for your retainers or any kind of toothbrush heads. And you just fill it with water. You don't need any kind of detergent
4: or anything like that.
5: And you just push a button and it's got three different modes and it uses ultrasonic waves to get in there and clean and UV light to sanitize. So that's $35 and nothing is more fun to see your sparkling jewelry. I mean, when you're done, it does make it new again.
4: Yeah. Okay.
5: Okay. Last but not least, please hold our phone umbrella,
4: this is good.
5: Chanel.
4: Can I tell you how many times I've been on the beach or wherever, and then my iPhone stops working because it overheats?
5: Exactly.
4: Oh, that's funny.
5: Okay, so this is a little phone umbrella that wildly controversial. Everyone either loves it or they say, I don't get it, but it is actually really, really helpful.
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5: So not only does your phone help prevent your phone from overheating.
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2: All right, our Smucker's jars are ready to go. Let's give them a spin. First up, happy 100th birthday to Norma Jean Stone of Allentown, Pennsylvania. The first thing this sports superfan does every morning is check to see if her favorite teams are playing. She won't miss a game. Happy birthday. Happy 100th birthday to Judy Silverman of Winchester, Massachusetts. Her secret to longevity? Beating everyone at bridge. I hear that. Mickey Enten of Boynton Beach, Florida is 100. This World War II Air Force veteran never skips a happy hour with his besties. Maybe there's the secret. Happy 100th birthday to Dr. Hyman Fisher of Livingston, New Jersey. He also served in World War II as a Japanese translator and has 7 children, and all of them became doctors. Yolanda Maggiola of Ridgefield, New Jersey is 100 years old. She's known for her strong faith and her high speed and energy, often nicknamed the Roadrunner. And happy 100th birthday to Gertrude LeWinter of Little Neck, New York. She loves spending time with her big family, including 6 great-grandchildren, and she says her mornings aren't complete without the Today Show. Happy birthday to all of those folks.
1: I love those. It's always so nice to be here for Smuckers.
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1: 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Happy birthday, everyone. We will be back with our 3rd and 4th hours right after our local news and weather.
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4: 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Pop Start.
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10: That will lead an iconic celebration to mark America's 250th birthday. 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
14: My whole mindset was tomorrow, Mr. Vitale and the whole world will know the name Shaquille O'Neal. 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
10: Opening up about his childhood, career, and the state of basketball. 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
15: From Studio 1A in Rockefeller Plaza, this is the 3rd hour of today.
16: Good morning, everybody. Welcome to the 3rd hour of today. I'm Al, along with Dylan and Craig.
2: Good morning. Thank you for joining us.
16: Starting your Tuesday morning with us. So, you know, summer's just 5 days away.
17: Okay.
16: Very
17: officially.
16: Excited. Officially kicking in. So a lot of folks getting ready for travel. According to our story, there's this buzz online, which I don't think this is anything new, but I'm old.
1: All right.
16: Like I said, it's called a plop vacation, you wake up, you pack a bag, you land someplace, and then you plop down at the beach or the pool.
1: That's not a vacation, though, is it?
17: I find that the most relaxing vacation.
16: The HuffPost article saying it can reset your nervous system. It's parent-friendly, little to no planning.
1: But is it a vacation if you're just going for the afternoon?
17: Well, no, I think they're saying if you go somewhere.
16: Oh, yes. Okay. Yes. And like you get a beach chair and you just sit down.
17: That's my vacation. Every day, I mean, planning all your reservations.
16: Yeah, but that's not new. I mean,
17: that's just what I do.
16: Yeah, that's hard to do though.
7: Sometimes if you're traveling with small kids though.
16: Right.
17: Yes, that's not a vacation.
16: No, it's a trip.
17: You
16: go to a place where they've got, you know, like a kid club and you just,
17: there you go. I've never done the kid club.
7: Ever? With all those kids?
17: No, they just don't like to be a part
16: with
17: from
16: all those kids. They've got one. She's got one more than you.
7: Three might as well be six.
16: No.
7: But wait a minute.
16: No. I was the oldest of six.
17: My mom was watching the boys the other day, and I come home, and one of the kids also had a friend come over.
7: No.
17: And my mom's face was like...
7: And they're boys. Yes. And they're like peak boy age, too.
17: Yes.
7: Where
17: it's just a lot of noise.
7: A lot of noise.
16: Yeah, it is. It's true. But I don't like doing anything.
17: I agree.
16: Boom.
7: Same here. That's my
16: idea
7: of a vacation.
17: Same.
16: Okay, so a summer party.
7: Yeah.
16: Like a summer party.
7: Oh, I love a summer party.
16: Love a summer party.
7: Yeah.
16: But what do? You throw the party. It's great.
7: Yeah.
16: How do you get rid of people?
7: Yeah, that is an age.
17: You know what you do? That I find is very effective. When you send an invite, you put an end time.
16: Yes.
17: You'll say the party is from 6 to 9.
16: Yes.
17: But at least there is, if you start kicking people out at 9,
16: yeah,
17: you said it was over at 9.
7: So what I do during the week is I hide behind the job. I tell people. I'm like, yeah, well, you know, I got to get up early. I just go upstairs. I'll leave people downstairs.
16: Yeah.
17: And they take
16: that.
7: Martha
16: Stewart magazine. They said, turn the music down, start clearing plates.
7: Wait a minute. Start clearing plates.
16: I do that.
17: I
16: start clearing plates.
17: Start flashing the lights.
16: There you go. I literally, we had a party and some of Deborah's friends were over. I came down in my pajamas and I said, good night. You all can stay wherever you want.
17: Was it a onesie?
16: No, it was a nightshirt. I came. I had a little nightcap and a candle, and a little slippers. And I came.
7: Why does that make me laugh so much? By the way, how could you be anymore? Al Roker comes downstairs. And Deborah's got her friends over, and he's like, bye.
16: Yeah.
7: That's it.
16: What you
7: oh, God.
16: Come on. Anyway, speaking of parties, a lot of us, the greatest person you never have to worry about getting out of the party? Hoda.
7: Oh, because yes, she just
16: Hoda does the Houdini.
7: Oh. Yeah.
16: You're talking
17: she's
16: to her?
17: Gone.
16: You're ever in the Batman movies when Commissioner Gordon's sitting in his office and then he looks up and there's Batman and then he turns around and he goes, I hate when he does that. That's Hoda.
7: I was presenting an award to her recently at a charity event here in the city. Presenting this, she gets the award. I was going to go congratulate her after I presented the award. It might have been 3 or 4 minutes.
16: Yeah.
7: Nowhere to be found.
17: I said, where's Hoda? She made a memorable speech.
7: So
17: right?
7: She did.
17: Yes.
7: Oh, yeah. Drop the mic.
17: Yes.
16: The only thing that would be better with Hoda when she does it, if she did smoke bomb. A lot of us, how many of us do you use? Yeah. Do you track your friends and family on their phone?
7: I think it's creepy.
17: I think it's so creepy. Yeah.
7: I don't do it. Do you do that with your kids?
16: No.
7: Can they see where you are?
16: No.
7: Okay.
16: So it's mutual.
7: But people
16: smoke bomb.
7: But people are like, this is a big thing for a lot of people.
16: Yeah. Well, the writer for the New York Times recently weighing in through a casual survey, they found anybody under the age of 35 didn't think it was a big deal, but those over 35 said they might share their location when going someplace crowded or dangerous,
7: maybe.
17: Okay.
16: Which is not a bad idea. But wouldn't do it 24/7. The idea is you really should communicate, build trust through words instead of monitoring blue dots on screen.
17: I do put like air tags in the kids.
16: Yeah,
17: well,
16: I think that makes sense.
7: That's smart.
17: But I'm not like tracking my family.
16: No,
7: but there are couples that do this. Like they're like young couples who are like dating, and I'm like, why do you not trust the other person that much? But
16: well. We'll have to just get Lindsay on the phone and find out. Wow. Coming up, an important today's checklist, the steps we should be taking to protect our brain health as we age. Then later, a group of celebrities giving back to their hometown in a big way. I'll bring you a first-hand look at how the annual Big Slick Charity Weekend is changing lives. Third hour of today is right back after this.
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0: Checklist. In June is Alzheimer's and Brain Awareness Month. So this morning we're talking about the important steps that we can all take to protect our brain health as we age. And here to help us do that is preventive neurologist Dr. Richard Isaacson. Welcome, Dr. Isaacson.
1: Doctor, great to be here. Good morning.
0: I mean, let's just start with some of the most exciting things that are happening right now when it comes to what you study, brain health.
1: Yes, so much has changed. If you weren't hopeful in the past, we should be hopeful now. We can do so many things. Let's talk about the blood test. Blood tests are going to revolutionize, totally change. Just like we get a cholesterol test every year in our 30s, 40s, 50s, 60s, and beyond, we're going to be doing that with brain biomarkers, brain blood tests very soon. Our lab, we created a full panel for people. You can get access to that soon. And one day, we're going to mail a little finger prick card in the mail and send it back and make it more cost effective and more accessible for all. The other thing, GLP-1s. GLP-1 drugs, you heard about them? Sure. Ozempic, Zepbound, Mounjaro, all those things. One day, I think they're going to also have a proof that we can actually improve or protect brain health by using these drugs.
0: By using those GLP-1 drugs.
1: Exactly. And we can use the blood test to figure out, are the GLP-1s working on the brain?
0: With the blood test, quickly, Doctor, how soon should you start doing those?
1: It's a great question. Most of the time, people with symptoms are going to get a test to figure out, are those symptoms due to Alzheimer's disease? We have developed a panel of blood tests to actually figure out what a person's risk is, and then if a person does something, exercises, brushes their teeth more, does all these things for brain health, do the blood tests improve or change over time, and use them like a cholesterol test, and those will be out soon.
0: Okay. To that end, what are some things that people who are watching or listening right now can do to protect their brain?
1: How much time we have? Because we can go on, for hours. So the good news is there are so many things a person can do. Anyone today, anyone with a brain is at risk for Alzheimer's. And anyone, we're good here? We have that? Okay, good. Check mark. Al's okay. Anyone right now can get up and start moving. Get and move. Exercise loosens up that sticky protein. It's called amyloid protein. You get rid of it.
0: And movement does that.
1: Movement does it. Exercise. Have you heard of zone 2 training?
0: Sure.
1: Steady state training? You just go for a fast walk. That's all you got to do. You can still have a conversation with a friend. You don't have to push yourself too much. That can actually really help move things. You are what you eat when it comes to brain health also. Blueberries and strawberries instead of a yucky dessert. Fatty fish, wild salmon a couple times a week. Lake trout, mackerel, herring, albacore tuna, sardines. Anyone like sardines? They smell a little great. Again, out for the win. Amazing. So eat a brain healthy diet is absolutely critical. Sleep. You can't sacrifice sleep. Sleep is when the garbage gets taken out. Again, that amyloid protein gets taken out overnight, which is great. Keeping the brain engaged, learning something new. I'm glad people out there are watching. We're learning to get together today. Learning something new is the way to keep the brain sharp as we age.
2: Like word games, puzzles like that?
1: Well, you can do all the Sudoku you want. You're just going to get better at Sudoku. Maybe that's your thing.
2: I just was wondering. Just asking for a friend.
1: Learning something new. I joined a rock band. We're called the Regenerates, not the Degenerates. The Regenerates, music for the right brain. Learning a new language, keeping the brain engaged has got to be the way to do it.
2: All right. My dentist would tell me, you've got to make sure your teeth are good because it affects your brain health. And I thought, blah, blah, blah. But you said that's true.
1: I thought the same thing. I thought, whatever, teeth. This, my colleague Ann Rice, one day, I carry around a toothbrush
0: with me.
1: That's
0: not weird at all.
1: It's a little weird. I'm a neurologist. Just get a weird record. Has everyone brushed their teeth this morning?
0: Yes.
1: Oh, yeah, great. Has everyone flossed this morning? Okay. Well, flossing, brushing.
3: You have time to floss in the morning.
2: I do.
0: Because it takes hours.
3: Sorry.
1: What are you? Thank you.
3: More of a nighttime thing for me.
1: Okay. Once a day at least. I'm getting regular dental cleaning, seeing a dentist on a regular basis. Mm-hmm. The inflammation, the gunk that builds up here, goes right to the brain and fast forwards brain aging. What are we doing tonight? Flossing.
3: Flossing.
1: 100%. Excellent. I got a nurse, so don't leave me right here.
3: Stress. What can we do to manage our stress?
1: Let's take a deep breath. Listen, talking about Alzheimer's, I have 4 family members affected. I hate this disease, but there are so many things we can do, whether it's going out for a walk in nature, slowing down, taking slow, deep breaths, meditation, mindfulness. Everyone needs to find what they need to do, but just slowing down, taking deep breaths.
0: Well done, Dr. Isaacson.
3: Yeah, learned a lot. Practical advice. Thank you so much.
0: All right. Come back.
3: All right, coming up, an epic weekend of fun for a great cause. Al is taking us to the annual Big Slick charity event to see how a group of famous friends are changing lives in their hometown. Then later, 2 legendary TV parents, Modern Family stars Ty Burrell and Julie Bowen, open up about their family life and share their advice for navigating the teenage years. 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
0: Yeah, it's called The Big Slick. 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
8: Hi, how are you? 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
9: Never in a million years I'd think I'd sign clothing like I'm an athlete.
2: And for some of Kansas City's unofficial ambassadors, Rob Riggle, Paul Rudd, and David Koechner, along with Jason Sudeikis, Eric Stonestreet, and Heidi Gardner.
10: Oh, I grew up with pigs and cows. Let's do pig noises.
2: A devotion to funding hope through Children's Mercy is one of the most important roles they've ever taken on.
11: This is the 17th year. When you think back, what goes through your mind?
12: Wow, so many thoughts.
10: Yeah.
11: Well, you can't believe it, really. Yeah. I mean, it's stunning.
13: It's just happened kind of so organically. The things we learned year after year just enabled us to kind of do another one the following year, bigger.
14: Good job on those.
2: What was it about Children's Mercy?
14: Turkey?
12: When I came here the first time, I had a 1-year-old and a 5-year-old. But for the grace of God, I could be one of those parents out in the hallway. And then when I saw the work they were doing, I was like, I'm in.
14: I like it.
13: The staff, the volunteers, all of these people are incredible.
11: And that's really the whole thing. Big Slick has an office now at Children's Mercy. We've never been invited to the office.
13: I didn't realize we even had one. Can I get a desk?
12: Do they have coffee? Can we pop in?
11: They have a coffee
10: it's
11: maker.
10: It's a cubicle.
13: We didn't have that last year.
15: Get out, dude. Oh, yeah. Uh-oh. Good one.
2: What I find fascinating about this charity, it's not paid staff. It's your families.
9: It's all guilt and obligation based. You know, it's like, all right? It's unusual, but it feels so of this place.
16: My friends and family, I'm from here, and this is the thing that they're most proud of me for my entire life. It really is this beautiful ripple effect.
2: When you meet these kids, does that help energize you?
9: It's fun to put on a show for people. But when you come here and you see not just the kids, but then their families, it gives you so much hope.
17: We don't like to think about it, but you can't deny that there is a tremendous amount of seriousness here. We're performers for a living, but I've never been more nervous than to meet someone in that situation. They teach us something. It's powerful.
2: Dr. Alejandro Quiroga is the hospital's president and CEO.
18: We're allowed to serve over 2,000 pediatric cancer patients a year and tailor the therapy to them. All that thanks to Big Slick.
2: It's work that's touched the lives of patients like Piper and Connor.
19: I know that these people have come together and raised so much money for us, and that's just amazing.
2: What does this place mean to you?
20: A lot. Even when you're not home, you feel home, and you feel safe here.
2: Hi there. Hi.
21: Hey, have you met
2: what's
21: Al?
2: Your name? Hi, Madeline. How are you? And now I'm getting to join my friends to meet more patients they're helping through this charity event that began as a poker tournament in 2010.
22: It's so cool.
23: Crazy, right?
24: Well, you're not done seeing me yet. I'll probably see you tomorrow.
23: And you went to another kind of magic show.
25: Yeah.
23: Yeah.
2: You guys have raised over $30 million. What does that mean to Children's Mercy?
17: While $30 million is a lot, no doubt about it, it's a drop in the bucket of what we need to put children's cancers behind us.
13: I remember early on coming to the hospital and they said Big Slick bought these beds.
2: But the mission to give back continues.
11: So 17 years, are you thinking about 18?
16: Our families take about 14 days off.
12: We've been able to outdo ourselves every year. It warms my heart, and it makes me so proud to be from this town and to be associated with all these amazing people.
1: Group hug!
5: Right on. Ah!
2: Big Slick! Let's bring it in for a big hug. Big Slick, big hug! Woo! Guys, this year the event raised $4.2 million.
16: That's a lot of money.
2: They have raised more than $34 million in their 17 years. And what's great about it, all of these stars, their families basically run the event. So over 90% of that money goes to Children's Mercy, where they're doing amazing stuff, and everything that happens there, you know, spreads out across the country and around the world. So so what happens in Kansas City doesn't stay in Kansas.
14: And you've done it now for almost
2: about
14: a decade.
2: Yeah, it's been
14: good
2: fun
14: for you.
16: Yeah,
14: coming up, some really cool conversations with big stars. Dylan sits down with Ty Burrell and Julie Bowen to get their parenting advice and what they think about a modern family reunion as well. And then I caught up with NBA legend Shaquille O'Neal. We talked about his life, his career, and whether he's a glass half full kind of guy or glass half empty. And the third hour of today comes right back.
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0: We are back now with a great conversation. You got to sit down with two famous sitcom stars.
1: It was such a great conversation. Of course, we all remember Ty Burrell and Julie Bowen from Modern Family. Well, I recently had the chance to catch up with them for my podcast, The Parent Chat, to hear about their real life experiences raising kids. Hi, guys. Thanks for tuning in to another episode of The Parent Chat. My guests today are from Modern Family, the perfect parents, Claire and Phil Dunphy, better known as Julie Bowen and Ty Burrell. Julie is the mom to three teenage boys. She is my future. And Ty is dad to two teenage girls. They've been through a lot of changes. They've seen their kids go from those cuddly little children into those bigger teenagers who maybe don't talk to you as much. I love their perspective on change and how important it is to who we are going to become. I'm such a fan of both of yours. And
2: thank you.
1: I'm so excited that you guys are back together again. This is kind of scratches the itch of like wanting a reunion.
3: Oh, man.
2: Oh, I'd still do a reunion. Don't worry.
1: Throw it out there.
2: I'm only speaking for me and me alone. But
3: oh, yeah. I think it'd be fun.
2: I'd do a reunion.
3: I think it'd be really fun.
2: Right now, your kids need you all the time.
1: Mm-hmm.
2: There's always somebody who needs to be fed, somebody who's lost their homework, somebody, they always need something. And as they turn into older teenagers, what I've found is 95% of the time, they don't need you.
1: Mm. That's
2: hard. 5% that they do, you cannot predict when it is or what it's going to be about. And you want to be around when it happens.
3: Yeah, totally.
2: Oh, and you also don't know when the conversation's going to happen. I feel like a loomer. Suddenly I'm like in the kitchen. I'm not even a baker. I'm like rolling out. I'm slicing.
3: Totally.
2: I'm doing the slice and bake cookies. But I'm like constantly in the kitchen because you just want to be around. You're not sure when that conversation could happen.
3: When they'll volunteer something that you think I can have especially my youngest 14-year-old, who can seem like she never wants to talk to me again, ever. She wants me out of her life. And then I'll hear from the bedroom, can I get a tuck in? And you're like, oh, okay. So there's...
1: And everything drops.
3: There's a little like...
1: You're like, right.
2: Hey, it's can like, get a tuck in?
3: I want nothing to do with you, but I'm like,
2: I'm not
3: an adult.
2: Really,
3: I'm not ready to be on my own.
1: I mean, all the research says that kids thrive with boundaries.
3: Yeah.
1: You know, it's our job as parents to create those boundaries, and that's just the constraints you have to live within.
2: Oh, yeah.
1: You know, and they will be better for it.
3: My mom always said, my mom was a teacher, and she always insisted that kids were smart enough emotionally to know that boundaries were love.
1: Mm-hmm. Yeah.
3: That she was like, even if you're in a fight, a kid knows intuitively over time that boundaries are a form of love. Sometimes it takes us our whole life to feel that way about our parents.
1: They were
3: loving us by doing that. But
1: we like to end on like a parenting win, something that you really feel like I'm crushing this parenting thing. I've got this.
3: Gosh, I don't know if I feel like I'm crushing anything right now. You know, if nothing else, even if they are annoyed by this period in their lives, I have been able to be there for like the quotidian, just day in,
1: day
3: out stuff.
1: And, I love that.
3: You know, that's a weird thing to say as a victory, but it's a huge victory.
1: Yeah. And they appreciate that.
2: I have to say my win is, it's either a long game or it's indirect. It's not like, Mom, thank you for letting me wash these dishes. Like, what a valuable life lesson about giving back and participating. But they'll go to somebody's house and I'll get a call or a text from the family the next saying, your children are so delightful. Mm-hmm. They got up and washed the dishes without anyone asking. And I'm like, thank you.
1: Yeah.
2: Thank
1: so
2: you. Yeah. So
1: I
2: you don't always
1: that.
2: Get it to your face, but you get it later.
1: Compliments from other parents go a long way.
3: Yeah.
2: It really matters.
1: Yeah. I could have talked to them all day. You can hear the full conversation we had by searching for The Parent Chat on YouTube or wherever you get your podcasts.
0: That's a good podcast.
4: Really cool.
0: People should download and subscribe.
1: You know what other podcast I like?
0: What's that?
1: Yours.
0: Oh,
1: yes.
0: Well, guess what? You're in luck because we have a great conversation with a sports and pop culture icon thanks to Mr. Melvin's podcast.
4: I caught up with the one and only Shaquille O'Neal for my podcast, Glass Half Full. We had some laughs, and I learned a lot about one of the NBA's best players of all time. What are we toasting to?
5: Life.
4: Just life.
5: Me making you look bad on your own podcast.
6: That's how we're going to start this.
5: Me and you always fight, bro.
4: We do. And by the way, I don't think it's a coincidence that, since you started beefing with me, my career is sort of... So I should probably attribute some of my success to Shaq.
5: First of all, it's not beef. It's just competition.
4: That's true.
5: All. Yeah.
4: That's true.
5: You know, I love you and I respect you. I'm also proud of you.
4: Would you consider yourself a glass half full or glass half empty kind of guy?
5: Half empty.
4: Really?
5: Yeah.
4: That actually surprises me. Why would you consider the glass half empty?
5: Because there's always work to do.
4: Even at this stage?
5: Yeah.
4: What's the work? I mean...
5: Just continue to inspire people, you know, continue to learn about myself and continue to do excellent business.
4: Can you point to a single moment where you went from Shaquille O'Neal to Shaq?
5: It was the last day of me being a juvenile delinquent. Growing up, had a great life. Just didn't develop my leadership skills until it was forced into me. Father always said, be a leader, not a follower. But I never knew what that meant. Got disciplined one last time and then said, you know what? I'm going to start doing right. It wasn't until people started telling me I was great. The first famous guy to come to my house was Ernie Johnson. Ernie Johnson came to my house and did an interview on me and my family. Yeah, TNT.
4: Wait a minute.
5: Yeah.
4: The guy you sitting next to now was, I never knew that.
5: Yeah. And then growing up in high school, it was always a dream for Dick Vitale to say my name. So we attended the All-American game and it was a whole bunch of guys there from New York and all these guys from these big cities. And I get in line. I was like, hey, Mr. Vitale, how are you, sir? And he looks at me and he says, and your name is? He didn't know my name. So that kind of upset me a little bit. So my whole mindset was tomorrow, Mr. Vitale and the whole world will know the name Shaquille O'Neal. So that was the day I became Shaq.
4: It sounds like when you watch the game now, you get a little frustrated.
5: I do get a little frustrated because these guys we have to protect this thing of ours. And reason why I love the game so much, my father took me to a game and he borrowed money from his friend Mingo. What's up, Mingo? And we went to the game and it was a terrible game. And my father was mad. He said, man, if you ever get to this level and people pay hard earned money, make sure you give them a show. So I always wanted to give people a show. That's why I did like certain little silly things and looked at the kids and interacted with kids. They're paying money.
4: Yes.
5: And we get paid off some of the money that they pay.
4: Yes.
5: Let's give them a show.
4: Two questions for the road. What is one moment that Shaq is still chasing? What's one thing you haven't done that you still want to do?
5: I want to get Botox in the face like you do so I can look young.
4: Got him.
5: Oh, I'm back.
4: To be clear, I've never gotten Botox. Never had any Botox.
5: Hey.
4: I do use a serum sometimes. I've been known.
5: Okay, okay.
4: But to be fair, you've got very nice skin too.
5: Yeah, but I don't use Botox.
4: What is one moment that when you are 6 feet underground, what's one moment that you hope people remember you for?
5: I just want them to say he was a nice guy. You know, we take pride in just being regular people.
4: Okay.
5: It's a great podcast. Thanks for having me. I got you. Appreciate you, bro.
4: I love you too. And so does America. Thank you. I always enjoy a good conversation with Shaq. He's a riot. He's almost as much fun as Al Roker. That's just a taste of one episode of Glass Half Full. You can watch it on YouTube. You can also listen on Apple, Spotify, or wherever you get your podcast.
7: 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What the heck?
8: You should start one.
4: That's the last thing you need.
7: Oh, wow. Right. Our producer, Pete Green, said, yeah, it's called Who Cares?
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7: 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How you can get on board as well. And then later on today, food, the perfect party dish, a delicious pasta salad, and a cocktail you're going to be sipping all summer long. Third hour of today, I'll be right back.
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3: Okay.
4: Let's see if
3: can
4: you can get it around.
3: Grab and pull?
4: Just pull as hard as you can.
3: Oh.
4: Keep on going.
3: Oh, my God. Okay.
4: Oh, you're doing great, Priscilla. Come on, come on, come on, come on. All right. Got it.
3: That was hard.
5: It's where Coast Guard cadets have trained since 1946. 23-year-old cadet Grant Gibson is on his third week aboard.
3: What is it like being a part of this history?
6: It is really special.
5: Like any great recruit, I couldn't disembark without first climbing the mast.
3: Okay.
5: Stepping into my harness.
3: Now I feel ready.
5: It was go time.
4: There you go. You're doing great. Don't look down.
3: I know. I am a little afraid of heights.
4: This is how you overcome those fears.
5: And sure enough, I did. With that, it was time to hop aboard the USS Kearsarge, one of the more than 40 naval vessels also set to join the flotilla.
3: All right, I have got my uniform, my name tag, and I am going to transform into a sailor for the day. I'm ready.
5: Now that I looked the part, it was time to meet my lieutenant commander.
7: This is our flight deck.
3: Okay.
7: So basically a airport on the water.
5: From the flight deck to the hovercraft, the massive amphibious assault ship is designed to carry aircraft, vehicles, and marines. I got to work in the pilot house, learning how to communicate in the event of an emergency.
3: Aft steering, pilot house, transferring steering to aft steering.
7: Very good.
5: And even alerting the crew when the captain leaves the ship.
8: Right, there's four bells and sets of two.
5: Memories that everyday Americans can make too, as this international fleet makes its way up the East Coast.
9: It's an honor to be able to be on the ship.
5: As meaningful to them as it is to the men and women guiding these ships into New York Harbor.
3: What do you think that's going to feel like for you?
7: Very impactful on a personal level, too. My wife will have just gotten back from deployment. We'll be there together, and that's going to be incredible.
4: It's going to be an experience that none of us are ever going to forget. You're going to represent this country with pride.
10: Happy America 250!
2: Thanks so much, Priscilla. Coast Guard Eagle making its way up the coast right now, heading to its next stop in Norfolk, Virginia, before arriving in Baltimore and then on to New York. I'm going to be thrilled. July 4th,
11: yeah.
2: I get to
1: you
2: be on the
1: to
2: Eagle.
1: Be on
2: I'm going to. And what ship are you going to be on?
1: I think I'm on a boat to check out all the parties.
2: Oh,
1: on the
2: you're
1: going to
2: be zipping
1: I'm
2: back and forth. You're on the party boat.
1: I'm on the
2: Don't
1: party
2: forget.
1: Boat. Yes.
2: Catch NBC's exclusive live coverage of Sail 4th 250. Right here on July 4th, our senior producer, Pete Breen, is going to be one of the anchors. They're literally going to put him on a chain and drop him in the harbor. It's going to be great.
11: Happy birthday, America.
1: Coming up on Today Food, we're using up all those summer veggies in a delicious take on pasta salad. 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

0: This morning on Today Food, the perfect weeknight summer meal with some help from a member of our Today Show family. Chrissy Downey is a food stylist and the content creator behind the Instagram and TikTok accounts Across Chrissy's Table. She is showing us an easy pasta salad packed with veggies and a refreshing cocktail, too. Chrissy, take it away.
1: Hey, Third Hour friends. Today we are making the most fun, easy summer grilling recipe. You're going to love it. It's going to be on rotation all summer long. I have some tomatoes and corn. They'll go straight on the grill. And then we're going to cut up some bell peppers, asparagus, zucchini, and a little red onion. I like to cut everything up into kind of bigger pieces because the more surface area that's on the vegetable, the more char you're going to get from it on the grill. Then I have all this asparagus. The best way to trim asparagus, the bottom is a little woody and hard to eat, but if you just give it a little crack right at the bottom, it'll naturally snap right where it gets tender at the stem. My grill pan is getting nice and hot, but in the meantime, I'm just going to drizzle a bit of olive oil all over the vegetables and then season them generously with some salt and some black pepper. The pasta water is boiling now, so I gave it a very generous seasoning of salt and I'm adding in the pasta. Now we're gonna add our veggies right to the grill. Something I love about this dish is that it's an excellent way to use up any leftovers. I have all my vegetables that just came off the grill. I let them cool down for 10 or so minutes, and I'm just going to chop them up into small bite-sized pieces. You can use whatever's available at your farmer's market or your grocery store. We just want some fun summer vegetables that grill up nicely. I'm going to add in some Kalamata olives and some feta cheese just because I had them in the fridge. So you can really mix and match with it. I have this big mixing bowl. I'm just going to add all the chopped up vegetables right in it. I'm just cutting the corn kernels off of 4 ears of corn also. Grilled corn is our summer reward for a long winter. It is just the most delicious thing. We're gonna make a really easy and simple dressing to bring everything together. I'm just gonna use a microplane to grate in one garlic clove into a jar. I'm gonna do about a total of 1/4 cup of vinegar, and I'm gonna do 1/2 balsamic vinegar and 1/2 red wine vinegar. Trust me, they pair together beautifully. And then I'm just kind of throwing in whatever herbs I have. So right now I have some dill and some basil, and I'm gonna just tear them up and put them right in the dressing. Then I'm gonna season with about 1 tablespoon of kosher salt, some black pepper, and then I'm gonna do about 1/2 cup of olive oil. You can see, I'm just measuring with my heart. It's gonna be delicious no matter what. And then I just take a fork and give it a nice whisk. Okay, let's bring it all together now. So I have 1 pound of cooked bow ties. I'm just gonna add them into the bowl with the vegetables. And then I'm gonna add in about 1 cup of Kalamata olives. And then I'm just crumbling in some feta cheese, giving our dressing one last little whisk. And I'm gonna pour it all over the top, all the herbs, everything in there. And then let's just mix it all together. Oh my gosh, it smells beautiful. I have the pasta salad all coming together in the fridge right now, and we're gonna make a fun cocktail in the meantime. I have an empty jar, and I'm gonna take just a small handful of raspberries and just a handful of mint leaves. And then I'm just gonna give it a quick muddle. Then I'm gonna add in some elderflower liqueur. I'm gonna stir it all together. We have some Prosecco. Woo! And I have a glass full of ice. I'm gonna just add about 1/3 of the way of Prosecco in the glass. Then I'm gonna add in our raspberry elderflower liqueur mixture. I'm not fully straining it. It's gonna get some of the raspberry chunks in it, but I don't want it to be all the raspberry chunks. And then just gonna top it off with some seltzer. All right, a little grilled veggie pasta salad, my raspberry Hugo spritz. What more could you possibly need? Super fresh, super summery, and they pair together perfectly. Cheers to the Third Hour. See you in the studio.
0: Chrissy, thank you.
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0: 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For these recipes, scan the QR code or head to today.com/food. We'll be right back.
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4: 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Tomorrow on the third hour of today, Severance star Brett Lauer is going to be live talking about her thrilling new series.
0: Coming up on Jen and Chanel, Rashida Jones stops by.
4: All right. 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
7: They're the reason we get up in the morning. 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
15: 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Yeah, we're shining today.
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17: and Chanel.

0: 16th. Hi.
1: Hi, guys.
0: How are you?
1: You had quite a travel day.
0: I was just about to say, I was going to wear this yesterday and celebrate the Knicks.
1: I know.
0: And I watched, and you killed it yesterday. I was like, my son was like, of all days, Mom, to miss
1: you had show. Some, you had some, sadly, you had some travel delays that got you stuck in Chicago.
0: But you know when they say weather and you look up at the sky and you're like, well, where is the weather? I was in Chicago coming back on, supposed to come back on Sunday, and they said that it was supposed to storm. So I'm like.
1: But then there was no storm.
0: There's no storm.
1: I hate that.
0: And I'm not a meteorologist, so what am I supposed to say? But it's like,
1: well, and probably there were storms somewhere which impacted you, or they thought there were going to be storms.
0: But like so many of us were canceled or delayed, and there were no storms.
1: Well, by the way, that's summer travel for you, man.
0: It's very true.
1: There was once a time on the show where I was dropping the kids at camp, and I was flying from Texas, and my flight was canceled.
0: So to come back to New York?
1: To come back to New York, my flight was canceled. Bad storms. Like, I guess in Texas. So I had to like figure out some reroute where I flew through Ohio when I finally could get out, spent the night at the airport, and then got here for work. It's like, we just got to give ourselves grace.
0: Yeah.
1: You know?
0: You said that in a text.
1: Yeah.
0: I'm trying to figure out, well, if I fly here, then maybe I can go there. And you know what happens? One of our colleagues decided to keep going on a different flight, just happened to be in Chicago, and didn't get here until 3 o'clock in the morning.
1: Yeah. So it is. It is what it is.
0: All right.
1: Well, there were some buzzy relationship headlines overnight. So we are so excited because we are kicking off a new series called Jenna and Chanel's Good News, Bad News.
0: Oh, that's cute. I like that.
1: By the way, this is like, you know, sometimes when you were little and your mom would be like, do you want to hear the good news or the bad news
0: that's
1: first?
0: True.
1: We always start
0: you
1: with
0: always
1: the good
0: start
1: news.
0: With good news.
1: You got to start with the good news.
0: I agree.
1: Shall we do that?
0: Let's start with some good news. Okay, here's your good news. After months of speculation, Tom Holland has confirmed he and Zendaya are indeed married.
1: Yay! So when he was asked if those fake AI photos, which I never saw, I'm so glad I didn't see those, of their wedding day that evidently looked really real, fooled his family, Tom told Esquire magazine, obviously, no. Because my family was there when we got married, which makes total sense.
0: Although sometimes those AI pictures, one of these days I'll rant about that. They look so real, you know, and I'm like, that doesn't even look like me. Anyway. Okay. Congratulations again to the happy couple. Mm-hmm. Okay. Now for some bad news.
1: Okay. This is really bad news though. Yeah. And we love both of these people. Jelly Roll has filed for divorce from his wife, Bunny XO, after nearly 10 years of marriage. Reports are that the decision was mutual. It's a private family matter. Bunny was on our show back in February. There she is. She had a book out, and she spoke so lovingly. I mean, do you remember this, Chanel, about her husband?
0: And I have to admit to you guys, I wasn't really familiar with her. She had that book. It was a bestseller, and I know Jelly Roll. But when she came on, she just charmed all of us. Mm-hmm. I remember even on social media, people loved her for her honesty and authenticity. And we played this video where he was crying, and he thanked her for saving his life. And I'm sure they still are close, and, you know, two things can be true, but...
1: You know, it's so sad, and we have no idea. This is not our business, but I guess we're making it our business.
0: Well, if we zoom out and not talk about them specifically, we had an expert here on not too long
1: Esther
0: ago.
1: Perel,
0: she was lovely. And she talked about the fact that these days it's just too much pressure on partners and on marriage. And I'd never heard anybody say that before, but I think she's right.
1: No, she said it's really hard because now, in this time where we're not necessarily living by our families, living in, you know, our tribes with the people that take care of us, we depend on our spouses for everything. It's like they're our best friends.
0: Yep.
1: They save us.
0: You want them to make you laugh. You want them to save you.
1: Yes.
0: And then you also want them to be romantic.
1: Yes.
0: And she's like, you know, she said, you can't be for the ladies. And she was talking to the guys. She was like, they can't be your mother and then be your romantic partner. Because then all of a sudden, you know, you lose the sparks.
1: Romance.
0: Right? So I think that's a relatable, you know, topic. Hopefully they can work it out. Yeah. But I do think that there's something there about couples when there's just so much pressure, especially when they're public.
1: Yes.
0: Couples.
1: All right. Well, you know what they say. This is a good news sandwich.
0: Uh-huh.
1: A good news, bad news sandwich. We put the bad news in the middle. But let's end with some good news.
0: This is great news.
1: This is awesome news. We were hoping this would happen.
0: Yes.
1: Our girl, Kiki Palmer, and Sean Evans, he's the host of Hot Ones, were spotted out this weekend on a date.
2: Yay!
1: But we don't know if it was a date.
0: What am I? I don't see. That's, oh, there they are.
1: Corner, air marked by TMZ, but that's them.
0: Look, he's smiling, though.
1: They're at an Italian restaurant. They're in Brooklyn.
0: I'm so here
1: they
0: for
1: ate
0: them.
1: Pizza in the calzone.
0: Oh, my God. Now, do we know what they ordered?
1: Yeah, you guys, why are we digging into the menu?
0: Not pizza in a calzone. Who do you think ordered the pizza? Who ordered the calzone?
1: I don't know, but I by the way, I haven't had a calzone in a minute.
0: Me neither.
1: And why? Calzones are an underrated food.
0: I agree. You know what? Maybe she did because it's neat. Not that she would care, but when you have a calzone, you can
1: do it with a knife. It's a first date food.
0: It's a first date food.
1: Calzone is more first date than a spaghetti or a pizza.
0: I mean, I'm going to give us credit. We shouted from the rooftops that we thought that they should, but so did the internet. I mean, everybody kind of felt like.
1: And even she shouted it.
0: Yeah, she did.
1: Right? Didn't she say she had a crush on him or something?
0: Yeah, and vice versa. So we'll see. They certainly have chemistry.
1: Yes.
0: Each have their own careers. They have fun together. So he's a bit older. He's 40.
1: Yes.
0: She's 32.
1: I feel like we've just spent like a couple minutes digging into people's business, but illustrating it under good news or bad news.
0: Yeah.
1: Right? I'm like, wow.
0: You're kind of right.
1: Okay, I'm obsessed with this.
0: Okay.
1: You know how cleaning is sort of my...
0: Oh, this is your jam.
1: Pastime. Mm-hmm. Well, sport, soccer is a lot of people's pastimes.
0: Yes.
1: Cleaning is mine. The two have come together.
0: That is true.
1: The World Cup is on full swing, and one team is going viral for their excellent behavior.
0: Tell us about it, Jennifer
1: Tager. Okay, Team Japan. Do you know what they did?
0: What did they do?
1: In Dallas over the weekend? When they were done with their game, the players cleaned their locker room. Spotless.
0: It's like Marie Kondo walked in.
1: Right? Look at the bag of trash and their towels neatly folded. The chairs were stacked.
0: Can they please come to my house and talk to my teenager?
1: Look, they put all of whatever that is over neatly in the corner. It looks so nice. That's not all, though, you guys. Their fans went viral, too, because there were video of fans cleaning the stadium as they left.
0: And you know what? This is not community service. This is not because they were told they have to. It's just because they feel like it's the right thing to do.
1: It's respectful.
0: I sure wouldn't want them to pan to something where we leave it. Oh, my gosh. Popcorn all over the place.
1: They go to the Met Stadium after a game, and they're going to be like, whoa.
0: Wow. I love that, and I would be a part of a movement that would be willing, as a society, to do that.
1: I would
0: I really
1: too.
0: Would. Of course
1: and
0: you
1: I'm
0: would.
1: And I'm going to start being better about it here.
0: Okay, what are we going to do? I don't know.
1: Does anybody have any Windex? I'd like to wipe down this table.
0: Something.
1: Does anybody have any cleaning supplies?
0: Because all the things.
1: This table.
0: There you go. It's all our fingerprints.
1: Is pretty dirty. See?
0: Oh,
1: look, you're in it.
0: Oh, there you go.
1: It's a mirror.
0: I just think that is... I don't know. I just think that's very
1: thank you, Sean, but I don't think a Kleenex is going to do it.
0: But he tried.
1: Thank
0: he
1: you.
0: Tried.
1: If I was dusting, I know.
0: Wait, last question.
1: Do maybe you, somebody will come out. No, go ahead and come out with it.
0: What? Well, come
1: the cleaning
0: out with what?
1: Supplies.
0: Oh, my gosh. Wait, I have a question while they come out with it.
1: Yes.
0: Ready? When it comes to cleaning, poor Sean is sweating now.
1: I
0: trying
1: know.
0: To find. Okay, here's a question for you at home. When it comes to cleaning, and I mean this sincerely, is it nature or nurture? Because I think we can all be told, you know, clean up your stuff. You're in kindergarten. Put your rug away. But some people just innately are organizers.
1: My mother is a pre-naturally clean human.
0: Mm.
1: She likes order. She loved to clean. And in fact, like, I would clean the countertops and then she'd come back and do it again.
0: Like growing up?
1: Oh, yeah.
0: Wow.
1: She's excellent with Windex. Mm. She would clean the windows and then all of a sudden, because she'd be like, don't get your sticky paw prints on the windows. Oh, please, yes.
0: Oh,
1: you want me to use this or we got a micro towel?
0: No. Not a micro towel. You're the real deal.
1: See, look, y'all. Okay, ready?
0: Do you have micro towels
1: Sorry.
0: At home? Do I need to get micro towels?
1: Oh, yeah, you do.
0: Not paper
1: Microfiber.
0: Towels?
1: Microfiber. You clean it. Look. Oh, thank you.
0: No, not Clorox wipes.
1: Not. Oh.
0: That'll. No, this
1: you
0: is
1: guys,
0: clear.
1: You guys, tell me.
0: Look at that.
1: Tell me that
0: look
1: this does
0: that.
1: Not look more satisfying.
0: Yeah. Good job.
1: Good news.
2: accused Jennifer Shager.
1: So I think it's nature.
2: You think it's nature?
1: But I will say, I was not clean till a till senior year in college.
2: Really?
1: Yeah, I was very messy. So if your kid isn't there yet,
2: there's still
1: time.
2: There you go.
1: Wow, that was a real crazy chat. We've got a great show for you. Actors and screenwriters Rashida Jones and Will McCormack are here with a look at their new movie.
2: But first, the perfect way to spend an afternoon with Jenna. A Pilates class with our cats. She's still cleaning, just so you guys know. Our fun NYC adventure right after
1: look
2: this.
1: Look at this. Look at this.
2: Yeah, I
1: get
2: see
1: in here.
2: There.
1: Get in here, people.
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0: My love of cats is no secret. So when I heard about a Pilates class with adoptable kittens, I thought Chanel and I would have such a wonderful day.
1: Yeah. I'm just kidding. Why not, right? So we put on our workout outfits and headed across town to check out this viral class.
0: Since Chanel and I have become partners.
2: Have you ever pet a cat?
1: No.
0: I have tried to talk her into my love of cats.
3: For me, cats are like mysterious and like, I don't trust them.
0: She doesn't know them like I do. So I thought, what's a better way to bond than to introduce her to one of my greatest passions, which is cats. Pilates is a combination of two things, cats and Pilates.
1: I am going to do Pilates. I can't even say it. We're kidding.
0: This has gone viral. We saw it on Instagram, and I knew that only one person would appreciate it as much as me, Chanel.
1: She likes cats. Like, if you put me in a room full of Beyoncés, I, too, would be very excited. Like, so if I'm stretching, is it going to, like, come around me? Like, walk around?
4: And then it was time for class to begin.
5: Welcome.
0: She's scared of cats, but we're trying to change her ways because I love cats.
5: This is the perfect recipe to really start to love cats. This is like, your journey begins now.
1: I'm being dishonest if I were to tell people that I'm looking forward to this in any way.
0: Look at those two.
1: Oh, boy.
0: Look at them.
5: I started this because I'm obsessed with fostering kittens. There's so many animals that need help.
6: Each Pilates class partners with an animal rescue. Puppy Kitty NYC brought in today's kittens.
4: Which I wasn't quite prepared for.
0: Chanel, look. Look at him. Chanel, there's one right by you. Look, they're small. Meet Ginger, Chanel. Are you crying? Are you crying because you're laughing or you're scared? Are you crying out of fear? Are you scared?
4: Eventually, I calmed my nerves and we got to the workout.
5: We're going to start in a tabletop, everyone. And then you can drop your belly, send your gaze to the sky for cow pose. And exhale, dome the spine, send the gaze to the inner thighs for cat.
7: Cats with the cats.
0: Are y'all brothers?
5: I'm going to put one on your back.
0: Oh, does he like that?
5: Yeah. They're moving so gracefully, like fluid, like water. This is like what Pilates wants us to do. Slow and controlled.
8: Open the chest.
5: Gentle movement on top of animal therapy. I think it's like an explosion of serotonin. Let's do the other leg. So big knee circles.
6: At this point, we needed to deep breaths.
5: And bring your hands to heart center here. Let's take some neck rolls to the right. So just drop that neck sitting up tall. The second part of the class is designated undistracted kitten playtime. One-on-one time with the kittens.
1: Yeah, let's watch the one.
0: You little guy.
1: Oh, he looks like he's gonna pounce.
0: Well, he is, but. Oh, yeah, come and get it. Hey, hey, hey. Go to Cat Lady. Yeah. You need to see if you can get close with one.
4: And finally, it was time to try and face my fears and attempt to hold a kitten.
1: No, I can't. Okay.
0: Yes, you can. You can.
1: Okay.
0: She's airy. It's a baby.
1: I know. Okay.
0: It's not gonna hurt you. It's not a rat.
1: It's so wrong. You feel.
5: You want to try with her?
1: Okay.
5: She's so chill.
1: Okay, breathe, yes. Chanel.
5: Just a
1: breathe.
5: Ball.
1: You're God's little creature. Yeah. Ooh, ooh, ooh. You feel the little talons, or what do you call
0: them?
1: No,
0: those are claws.
1: They feel like talons.
0: But you, look at you. You have claws.
1: Are you God's little creature? Yes, that's right.
4: But someone was the star of playtime.
1: They love Jenna. They
5: hilarious.
0: It's because I'm part cat.
1: I think she is.
6: And Chanel finally started to come around.
0: Now put her on your lap.
1: Okay.
0: Let her calm. Hold her like a baby.
1: Okay. Hold her like a baby.
0: Okay. Good job, me. So you like them?
1: I do.
0: Say, I like cats.
1: I like cats.
0: Yay! Yay!
1: Do you know what it is? I think.
0: Oh, look.
1: Yeah,
0: don't say
1: don't
0: it in
1: even.
0: Front of Graham and Cracker.
1: Something must, that really
5: no,
1: what their names are?
5: Graham, Cracker, and Wafer.
1: Graham. Oh, I'm mad you Can said I Graham you, and Cracker.
0: You want to hold one?
1: I mean,
0: Here, let's give her Wafer.
1: Okay.
0: Is that Wafer?
1: That's not fair. You just took a Zyrtec.
0: I know.
2: We actually took allergy. We're both allergic to cats.
1: Hi.
2: Chanel, say I'm sorry to her and all of her species.
1: Sorry. Here's the thing.
2: Say, no, she didn't hear you.
1: What?
2: Say, I'm sorry.
1: Bones.
2: Here's
1: it's
2: the thing.
1: Not bones. I do a show on Saturday mornings called Wild Child. I'll hold lizards and snakes, and it's just something about these little kittens. Something must have happened to me as a child.
2: Yeah.
1: I feel like she wants to jump off.
2: No, she doesn't. You just hold her like a baby.
1: Why are y'all hazing me? What
2: hold her like
1: y'all?
2: A baby. By the way, these are some really cute kitties.
1: Wafer
2: and Graham, who are up for adoption. Where can you adopt these?
8: Puppy Kitty, New York City.
2: Puppy Kitty, New York City. And Puppy look, Kitty. You guys, kitties make really great
1: yes,
2: homes. You always.
1: I was going to. She wants to go to Cat Lady.
2: Okay, you can put her.
1: Look, but, twins like you.
2: Oh, look. They're actually brother and sister.
1: There
2: well, I guess
1: are.
2: They're twins.
1: Yeah. There you go.
2: You
1: okay.
2: guys. So if you are looking for a baby, think about adopting. You can just head
1: she
2: to JennaandChanel.com. And thank you so much to Puppy Kitty NYC. And
1: there you go.
2: Oh, see? Okay. Mm-hmm. Yep.
1: Yay!
2: All but right. look, this little guy decided he wants to go home.
1: And really and truly, the Pilates class, I get it. If you don't mind things crawling all over you, it. She was trying to be sincere about it.
2: Well, that sounded sincere.
1: Okay. And Darlie, I was like, man, whatever you're doing, I'm going to do.
2: Yeah, exactly.
1: That means.
2: And you know what? Cats are very therapeutic.
1: There you go. Oh, and Arlo Nomad, it was beautiful.
2: Yeah,
1: for hosting
2: it
1: us.
2: Yeah,
1: so there
2: thank you,
1: go. You. Maybe we'll go back.
2: Will you do Pilates again?
1: Maybe. Up next, writing partners Rashida Jones and Will McCormick. They've got a new movie called The Invite coming up.
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1: Rashida Jones is a Grammy-winning writer, producer, and actress. Will McCormick is an Oscar-winning writer, director, and actor. Together, they've been writing partners for decades and will be receiving a big screenwriting award this weekend at the Nantucket Film Festival.
2: Yeah, now they've written a new movie. It is called The Invite. It's about a couple played by Seth Rogen and Olivia Wilde who invite their free-spirited neighbors to dinner, and it turns into a night they'll never forget. Take a look.
12: Energy is what I was going for. That's what I wanted.
13: Energy's great. We talked a lot about how to capture energy as though that was a real thing we could do.
14: Well, energy is everything.
13: Really?
14: Kinetic, chemical, potential, nuclear, sexual. You cannot really create it or destroy it, but you can find ways to shape it.
13: Beautiful.
15: You shaped it really beautifully here. I love the shape.
12: Thank you.
1: The writing is
2: oh
1: so
2: my gosh.
1: Good. We were just talking about that. Hi, guys.
13: Hi.
2: I know we were saying this movie is all about the writing.
1: You can tell.
2: The dialogue is so good.
1: Thank you.
2: It's kind of a wild premise.
1: I love it.
2: It's a wild
1: And
2: premise.
1: You guys have been friends for a long time.
16: Long
1: time. Is it true that you met because someone set you guys up on a date?
16: Yes. Will's sister, Mary McCormick, who's a great actress, mm-hmm. we did a movie together, and she said, my brother's your soulmate. Yeah. And in a way, she was right.
17: She was right.
16: She was right.
17: Aww.
16: In a different
1: just
16: way.
1: A different
16: like, not in a romantic way.
17: Iteration.
16: But, yes.
2: But,
16: yes.
2: But you dated for a little bit and then you realized.
16: 3 weeks?
17: 3 weeks.
2: Three.
17: We
2: a lot can happen in 3 weeks.
16: We were drunk. We were very drunk.
17: We were out a lot.
2: Okay. So we heard that one of the truest tests of your friendship is you once went to Italy together sort of on a writing trip.
16: Research trip.
2: Ooh, research. Yes. Yeah, all of a sudden you had to research.
16: Yeah, yeah, great work.
2: And what went down there?
16: We actually did a very good job. We hit 11 cities in 8 days.
2: Wow.
16: We were very proud of ourselves. And then, I don't know if you remember that Icelandic volcano?
2: Yes. Yes.
16: That thing where it was like, it just changed everything.
2: Oh, yeah.
16: No flights were going out. And then like our real journey began. And we had to rent a car and like Will drove through the Pyrenees in the middle of the night. And we had like a 40-hour day where we were very tense.
17: She's out on a laptop, writing ideas.
18: It sounds like a movie.
17: Just planes, trains, and automobiles. It could be a script.
18: Yeah. Well, speaking of movie, let's talk about The Invite. Yeah. So good. We were just saying, first of all, it's an all-star cast. But what was the process writing together?
17: You know, we wrote this movie side by side, and it's based on a beautiful Spanish film called Sentimental by Cesc Gay. And so the source material is so incredible, but we really connected to the material. I think when we were younger, we were sort of writing about the heartbreak of love, and now we're writing about the heartbreak of life. And this movie met us at a moment where it was just really impactful.
18: I think it's going to meet a lot of people, too, because marriage is nuancey and complicated. Yes. And we're at an age now where we're hearing about these couples are doing this. And have you heard about this couple?
16: Yeah, there's all these new ways to be in a marriage. Mm-hmm. And I think that the kind of tension between the couple who's like falling apart downstairs and they're like, you know, they've just gotten used to such a level of toxicity, being introduced to like a whole new way to be in a relationship is like, you know, exciting.
17: And we got to work with Esther Perel, who's
2: oh my God, we're obsessed. We were talking about her earlier.
16: We were just talking about her today. All her like nuggets and gems.
2: We are in love with her. Every time she's on, I like take notes. But she actually told us when she was here that we're relying on our spouses for too much in this day and age. Did she put any of that to work?
16: No, but every time I hear something she said, I'm like, yes.
2: Right?
18: This was not planned, but we literally just talked about her today.
2: Yes. Really? Well, you also have this incredible cast, as we mentioned in the intro, Penelope Cruz, Seth Rogen, Ed Norton, Olivia Wilde. I heard that you guys brought them together and said, like, what are your, you know, here's the script. Mm. Like, tell us what you think. And you had them add in some of their thoughts. Is that real?
16: Yeah, we have.
2: Y'all are like, open-minded, right?
16: Listen, when you have great writers, great actors like this, you want to shape the parts to them and their strengths and the things that work for them. And it was Olivia's idea to come together and have this kind of like big brainstorming, like rehearsal workshop session. And it really like the movie crystallized in that week. Yeah. Like it really did.
17: Some of the greatest actors ever.
2: Yeah.
17: So you want their input. And it really started to soar when we got in the room with them.
2: I also always feel like if the actor believes what they're saying, it's more believable for everybody.
16: Yeah.
18: Before you leave us this morning, I want to give flowers to. We just talked about the fact that you went with Amy Poehler to see Maya Rudolph on Broadway.
2: Oh my God.
18: We're so happy for her.
2: I'm obsessed with that show, too.
18: And you know what? I love that.
2: Did y'all make those shirts?
16: No, we bought them.
2: Oh,
18: lobby. I love that.
2: Okay, that
18: How
2: makes
18: important
2: sense.
18: Are those friendships to you? What would you say?
16: The best. The best. I feel so lucky. I've known my friends for so long. Mm. Will, Maya was there the day I was born.
2: Oh my
16: she held
2: gosh.
16: Me when I was born because her parents were friends. Amy and I have been friends for almost 25 years. Yeah. Like, and everybody kind of knows each other. And when you're around for a long time and you've made it, you know, we're lucky enough to make it and be here and be alive. And we get to be grateful together.
2: Yes.
16: And it means everything to me to see Maya on stage, like just being the full range of all of her talent.
2: Yes.
16: Like it's such a... It's a blessing to know somebody that talented.
18: And to celebrate your friends' wins.
16: Yes.
18: Yeah. And to bring it full circle, to celebrate your win, both of you guys. The invite is going to be huge. I already know it. In select theaters on June 26th and nationwide on July 10th.
2: And have fun at the Nantucket Film Festival.
18: Yes.
2: Congratulations.
17: So so excited.
2: Coming up next, y'all, the viral products that TikTok is making, not us try, but others, right after this. Is that you? Is that you?
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10: 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TuneIn has got you covered. Not only can you catch up and stream all the episodes you missed, but we can remind you when the next episode airs so you don't miss a thing. Just favorite the podcast you love. All new episodes will appear on the homepage. Nice, right? Nice.

0: Okay, there are so many products on social media that look amazing, but which ones are really worth buying?
1: Well, we're about to find out with the help of three staffers in our series, TikTok Made Us Try It.
0: Okay, first up, we have Kelly.
2: Hi, Kelly.
0: Kelly, what did TikTok make you try?
3: Well, I don't know about the two of you, but when summer hits, I want a frozen cocktail. Mm. So I saw this shaved ice machine on TikTok. People are using it to make snow cones, but I thought it would be fun to make a frozen cocktail for the summer with
0: course.
3: This.
0: Okay.
1: Is it easy?
3: It is easy. So I have one here, and then there's ice that's already in here. So I'm basically just going to press this button.
0: Oh. Shaved ice, baby.
4: Oh, my God.
3: Shaved ice. I'm going to try not to make too much of
0: a mess.
3: That's
0: good. Okay.
3: And then in here we have some tequila. Just drizzle that over the top. Kind of like it's a snow cone.
0: Is this one already made?
3: Well, this is the tequila. That's already made if you want to try that.
0: What's that? Triple sec?
3: We have tequila, triple sec, and then some lime juice. Mine doesn't look as pretty, but you could play with it.
0: Can you taste it? It tastes like a lot of ice, but
5: try yours.
3: You can mix it up.
5: Try that one.
3: Here we go.
0: Yeah, that's a lot of ice.
3: This one smells more like tequila, I have to be honest.
0: Okay, well, is that a good thing?
5: Did you pour the whole party?
3: I didn't pour all of it. I'm not a bartender.
5: you just suck tequila through a straw.
1: Yeah, that's a lot.
0: Yeah.
3: Good morning.
0: My eyelash, popped off.
1: I know. Don't touch your eyes. You touch cat.
0: Oh, yeah.
3: But I like it. I like it.
0: Is that going to, are you going to try it?
2: No.
1: I mean, but I like
0: but
1: it at
0: thank
1: your
0: you,
1: house.
0: Kelly.
3: I like it at my house, too.
1: Yeah, if I could come and do this on your counter.
0: I like the ice. I don't know that it's great for a cocktail.
1: The kids would like snow cones.
3: Snow cones.
1: Wow, I used to have a Snoopy snow cone maker.
0: Alcoholic.
1: My favorite thing.
0: Okay. Now.
5: Samantha. What did TikTok make you try?
6: So I've never done anything with my eyebrows before, but I've always been interested in trying out a little stain. So I decided to try the Wonder Skin Brow Stain, and it's really easy to apply. It lasts for 48 hours, so it's not permanent.
0: It stains your eye.
7: I know what you're doing.
0: You just
6: stain it on
0: a little bit.
6: And then in a minute, I'll just wipe it off with a wet paper towel. And I actually already did the other eyebrow.
0: Oh, yeah.
6: So you can kind of see how it looks afterward.
0: Yeah.
6: And it's really easy to apply. Only lasts 48 hours, so it's nothing permanent. And it's been a good way to ease into eyebrows and mixing it up.
5: This is what I will say. If you have your shape already, so you just need to enhance them, then go for it. But if you don't have your shape, it's going to be like painted Ronald McDonald. Do you know what I mean? Arches.
0: I agree.
6: Until you wipe it off, and then hopefully it leaves a little bit.
0: Yeah, but...
5: Okay. Do you know what I mean?
0: Yeah.
5: God bless you.
0: Yeah. Good luck.
5: Peace be with you.
0: Good luck. Okay.
5: This your eyebrows look great.
0: This
5: I would look like Ronald McDonald.
0: I want to try. Yeah. Sean.
8: So.
0: What did TikTok make you try?
8: TikTok made me try the face tub. So you've seen all these celebrities dunk their face in ice baths. This is Kylie Jenner using this one specifically, but you were just saying...
0: Leslie Bibb does it. Remember, guys? We had to do it with her on the show.
8: And Chanel's seen Paris Hilton do it. So
5: yeah. What is the point of it?
8: To get rid of puffiness in the face, but eye bags, inflammation.
0: Leslie does it just with a bowl of ice. But this thing...
8: But we're one-upping Leslie Bibb right now. Because this has a little mouth straw here.
0: Breathe.
8: So you can breathe through it to stay in there longer. Let me...
0: Take off your
8: take my glasses off.
0: Yeah.
8: Hold my hair back.
0: Okay.
5: Not hold your hair back. You didn't hold his hair back.
0: Wait, no. See how long you can stay in, Sean.
5: Oh, no.
0: Sean, stay in. Let's stay in. Sean, stay in. You take a breath, though.
5: Wait, can you breathe, Sean?
0: Yeah, he can breathe. Put your finger up if you can breathe. Okay.
5: But how is
0: Sean, how does that feel on the old face? You don't tell us. Oh.
8: It feels great. It feels so sexy.
0: But it does feel good,
8: right? It does actually feel good. It feels very cooling.
0: He's been in the summer. He's been in
8: Las Vegas. I was burnt to a crisp, and now I feel actually really refreshed and de-puffed.
0: Good
8: right?
0: Son.
8: Don't I look fantastic,
0: I'm going to try this. I want to try it.
8: Chanel, say something.
5: I know. I'm like speechless.
8: Yeah.
5: I mean, men and women swear by it. You're supposed to de-puff and all the things.
0: I'd like to do it.
5: You look 12 now, Sean.
0: Thank you, Sean.
8: Thank you so
0: much. Thank you, honey.
5: All right. Up next, a beautiful story of love, heartbreak, and family.
0: Sophie Chen Keller shares her new novel. It's a beautiful one. It is called Little Wonder. We're going to talk.
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5: Today we are exploring the pages of a beautiful new book. It's called Little Wonder, written by Sophie Chen Keller.
0: It is a love letter to Sophie's homeland of China. It is filled with heart, music, and courage. And it's the latest book from my publishing company, Thousand Voices. But I wasn't the only one to fall in love with this story. Take a look. As a baby, Sophie Chen Keller lived in a dormitory in Beijing with her mother. She eventually immigrated to America and became a classically trained pianist. After getting married and having a baby of her own, Sophie moved back to China. It was there that a book began to take shape. Little Wonder is a story about a young musical prodigy whose mother will do anything she can to give her son the opportunities she knows he deserves.
4: Lots of the pieces mentioned in the book are pieces I also play.
0: But on the brink of his big break at a crowded train station in Beijing, they are separated. What follows is a heartbreaking, hopeful journey of a mother and a son fighting to find their way back together. It is a story so beautiful that I decided to share it with a friend.
7: I'm calling to tell you, I'm choosing your book, Little Wonder, as an Oprah's Book Club selection. Yes!
0: Oh my God!
5: Wow.
0: Oh my gosh, Sophie, I'm crying again.
5: I mean, what an honor.
0: When I was part of that calling you, Oprah didn't cry. I don't think you cried, or maybe you did when you got the phone, but I did because I love this book. I love it so much. How did you feel when you got that call? I pretended we had a meeting, but really Oprah was sitting in my dressing room.
4: Yeah, so that day, my six-year-old was home sick from school.
0: Yeah.
4: He had the flu. And he had passed the flu on to my one-year-old.
0: Oh, my gosh.
4: And so when the phone rang, I had my daughter strapped into the baby carrier, and I was bouncing her on the yoga ball, and I had my son curled up on the rocking chair beside me.
0: Yeah.
4: And then you started to speak, and then Oprah started to speak, and despite the circumstances, it was just so special to share that moment with my two kids because they're the heart of this book.
0: Yeah.
4: And so I'll never forget that call and that day. And I'm so grateful to you, Jenna, for all the love you put into this book.
5: You and I were just talking before the show. You know, it's been a long time coming with this book, and now the day is finally here. And I think a lot of people can learn from the fact that it wasn't just immediate yeses when you pitched this idea. So to get some no's and then now end up with Jenna and Oprah singing your praises, how does that feel?
4: Yeah, it's been a long and winding journey. My first book, The Luster of Lost Things, came out almost 10 years ago. And since then, I've had three agents, and I started writing this book 5 years ago while I was living in China. And so the view from here today, after this long climb, is just everything I dreamed it would be when I was a little girl, listening to my mom tell me bedtime stories and wishing to be a writer myself.
0: Wow. I love it so much. I got to meet your mom and your baby last night as we celebrated on the day before your pub day. As a child, I heard you actually used reading as a way to learn English. Yeah. What is your relationship with reading and now writing meant to you?
4: So I moved to the U.S. when I was 4 years old. So my first language was Mandarin. And to help me with English, my mom would check out stacks of books from the library. And every night before bed, she would read them to me, book after magical book. And that was the beginning of my love for stories. As soon as I could hold a pencil, I was writing little stories of my own. And if anyone asked me what I wanted to be when I grew up, I said, I want to be a writer.
5: Wow.
4: Yeah, and then when I went to college, I decided to be practical. And so I majored in economics. And after graduating, I found a job in New York City. And that's where I met my husband. And as we were talking about our dreams, we had this wild idea of why not chase those dreams now? And so before we were married, we both left our jobs, and he went back to graduate school, and I started writing my first book.
0: Oh, my God, it's so beautiful. The thing is what I said to Sophie is that some people have all the talent because you're also a classically trained pianist.
5: Right. Can you talk about how that shaped the story?
4: Yeah, so I started learning the piano when I was 7 years old. My mom signed me up for group lessons at the local library. and I enjoyed those lessons, so she found a private teacher for me, and she bought me a used piano for $500.
0: Yeah.
4: And at the time, she was a teaching assistant. She earned like $900 a month.
0: But she gave that money. Yeah, she knew there was something in you.
4: Exactly. She made that sacrifice because she wanted me to have all the opportunities she had never had.
0: And that's so much like song and river in the book.
4: Exactly. Yeah. And so I grew up playing the piano. And then when I went to college, I stopped playing. And for a long time, I didn't touch a piano again. And then after my son was born, I had read that classical music was good for baby's brain development. So I started playing him recordings of the pieces I used to play.
0: Wow.
4: And then at night, I started waking with this ache in my hands, almost as if my fingers wanted to stretch.
5: We're telling you to get back on those keys.
4: Exactly.
0: Don't you wish that we had aches that would tell us to do something good?
5: That's amazing.
0: It's so beautiful. And I know that this music has really led you here. This book is also a tribute to people that have come before in your family. Why was that so important?
4: So I was born in a rural area of northeastern China, a lot like the one depicted in the book.
0: Mm-hmm.
4: My great-grandparents were farmers and fishermen, and my grandparents were teachers and technicians. My aunts and uncles were food cart vendors and taxi drivers.
0: And all of those play into this.
4: Yes, exactly. Yeah. And people like them are the foundation of modern China, and yet so few stories are written about them. So I wrote this story to honor them. And I hope that readers will really see them as people who value hard work and honesty and family above everything. And as people who love to sing karaoke and who like to curse and who have big hopes and dreams for their kids.
0: Well, what this book proves is that a mother's love transcends borders. I've never been to China, but I read this book and I went there with you. Mm. Sophie, you're incredible. Thank you so much. Congratulations on everything. You guys, do not miss this book. It will fill you with wonder. It will fill you with hope. Little Wonder, you can get it at your local indie bookstore or today.com/books. And I promise you will feel so good. It's a mother-son love story, so you would love it, too.
5: I love that. Okay, we're answering your questions right after.
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0: It is time to dive into our Instagram question box and find out what the viewers want to know in our series, Ask Away.
5: Okay, so here's the first question. A viewer wants to know, what is the weirdest thing in your purse right now? So
0: we know you don't have a purse.
5: I literally walk around with two cell phones. That's my purse. Okay, so let's look at Jenna's purse. Ooh, it's a nice bag.
0: Well, thank you. It looks good on you.
5: I know.
0: It's about your size.
5: I mean.
0: Okay, I'm a little nervous.
5: You carry this around all the time?
0: Yes.
5: I get to be the judge of what's the weirdest thing. No, I'm just kidding. This is a lot, Jenna. You need one of those organizers. What is that? Are you
0: a
5: cheese wrapper? What's that?
0: Oh, my friend Minjin gave me this last night. It's real coffee anytime, anywhere. Hal Hager, he's
5: Listen,
0: always with
5: me. Mother, I was just about to say.
0: You Hal Hager is always
5: some
0: with
5: feminine
0: me.
5: Products, which we all should have.
0: Oh, and from our
5: what
0: dinner. It says Jenna.
5: What is that?
0: I don't know. Let's not get too deep. Yeah. All right, you guys, if you have a question for us.
5: But the bag is cute.
0: I'm like, actually, don't look in there.
5: Yeah.
0: Head to our Instagram story.
5: There are some things she didn't hide.
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0: Tomorrow, y'all, we are so excited because our pals Matt Rogers and Bowen Yang will be here.
5: Plus entrepreneur and influencer Jordan Woods.
0: Oh, you know, she's the reason they won.
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0: their talent.
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25: When you walk in here and you see 40 people at 4 a.m. at about a 10, you can't help but feed off that. And you're like, whoa. 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
23: People who literally are up all night to bring this show to you. There's not a morning I walk in here that I don't pinch myself and think I get to be here. People that watch the Today Show aren't just watching a show. They're people that are in the family. They're in our family.
25: They're allowing us into their homes every morning.
23: When we go out there and we get to meet people and they say, I love you, you feel like family, I always say, we feel like your family, too. That's how we feel.
25: And they're so excited to be there. We get excited. We feed off that energy.
23: They're the reason we get up in the morning. It's the excitement of being part of something that's bigger than you. It's 8 o'clock on Today. Coming up, breaking news, roadshow. The president taking his peace plan overseas, touting his deal with Iran to key allies, and saying it will ensure the regime never has a nuclear weapon. Details still scarce this morning. The hardest issues yet to be resolved. We'll have the latest from the G7 summit. Then, together again, Serena and Venus Williams heading back to Wimbledon, announcing they will be doubles partners for the first time in years. The details just coming in this morning. And hello, Dolly, the queen of country, officially clocking in. From a special tribute show to a museum, even a travel stop and coffee. All the details on her latest ventures as the summer of Dolly heats up. All that plus Yankees Hope Week kicks off today. Who's ready for another season?
26: I got nachos!
23: And what's in a name?
27: You say Los Angeles?
5: You say Los Angeles?
27: Nobody says that.
23: Inside the star-studded debate today, Tuesday, June 16th, 2026.
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0: Well, a reason to celebrate. Summer officially arrives on Sunday. But the summer of Dolly Parton, it is in full swing beginning today.
1: Ah, yes, from special tribute shows to a new hotel and museum, the Queen of Country is making the season bright for her many fans.
2: 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Hey, Joe.
3: Hey there. So if you just wanted to plan your vacations for the rest of the year around Dolly, you pretty much could. 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Then later this month, you can gas up at a Dolly-themed travel stop that will serve Dolly-themed coffee. And that's just the beginning, from a hotel to a Broadway show to a new roller coaster at her theme park. 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Dolly Parton's reach goes far beyond the 8-hour workday immortalized in her song. Tonight, Music City kicks off a 7-week series, Dolly Parton's Threads, My Songs in Symphony, a collaboration with the Nashville Symphony.
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3: Dolly won't be there in person, but will appear on video as musicians play from her songbook. A way for fans to fill their hearts before filling their gas tanks. You see, next week, an hour south in the town of Cornersville, Dolly's Tennessean Travel Stop opens, fitting for a performer who spent most of her life on the road.
5: And here I go.
3: At the stop, travelers can get some barbecue and Dolly's brand new coffee.
6: Pour myself a cup of ambition.
3: Yes, it's called Cup of Ambition.
7: We've decided to call this The Summer of Dolly. Is that a pretty accurate title?
8: I love it. I'm all about it. It's always my summer of Dolly.
3: Rebecca Seaver is Dolly's niece. She's also executive director of Dolly's Life of Many Colors Museum, which will be located inside Dolly's new 245-room Songteller Hotel in Nashville. All of it slated to open in September. The museum is 20,000 square feet, chronicling the 80-year-old's life from her Smoky Mountain childhood to now.
7: How do you even begin to encapsulate a life like Dolly's?
8: I'm so connected to her. We're so bonded. She's such a special person in my life. And so I feel like I'm telling that story from a very authentic place. And as a big fan of hers as well, I kind of know the things that the fans want to see.
3: Music icon is clearly keeping busy despite recent health challenges.
4: Be ready for me. I ain't done. I ain't near done. Well, hey there, it's Dolly.
3: Last month, Dolly posted an update on social media, though she canceled her Vegas residency, saying her immune and digestive systems got out of whack the last few years. She reassured fans she's responding well to meds and treatments.
4: I know you're thinking, Lord, sick or well, that girl's always promoting something. Well, that's true, but that's how you get it done.
8: She's like the little Energizer Bunny. We can't keep a good gal down.
7: How is she doing?
8: She's doing great, and I think things just have to shift in a way that makes sense for her. And she's got so many dreams, and she's got so many things that she's still working on. And her team, we know how to keep going and keep doing the things that she needs us to do.
3: That includes a new $50 million ride at her Dollywood theme park opening later this season. Called Night Flight Expedition, it's both a roller coaster and a whitewater river raft adventure. That ride, like Dolly, juggling a lot. The singer now writing and reworking her Broadway musical. Another way to celebrate her illustrious career once the summer of Dolly is over.
7: That musical, by the way, is titled Dolly, a True Original Musical. It's about her life. Will feature both her well-known songs, but also new music. The hope is to open that on Broadway in the fall or early winter. So that means we can then have Winter of Dolly to go with our Summer of Dolly.
0: I love how you said you could just plan your entire summer vacation around Dolly stuff.
7: All the vacations.
0: Why not?
8: We love her.
2: And she has done so much for the country, obviously, but also especially from her home area there in East Tennessee to lift it up with Dollywood and the library, the books she donates. She's just an incredible person.
7: Yeah. Absolutely.
2: Joe, thanks so much.
0: Thank you. Let us get another check of the weather. Bill Karen's in for Al this morning. Hi, Bill.
9: Oh, good morning. All right. So I know you guys like your science facts, right, Savannah? You like you chat with your friends and everything. This has been a weird spring. What state would you guess has had the most tornadoes so far this year?
0: Me? Who?
9: Yeah, oh, anything. There's no bad answers.
0: A current trivia.
2: Oklahoma?
9: 49. Not
0: 49.
9: First.
0: 49. Okay. What's your guess?
1: Let's go with Kansas.
0: Oh, Kansas. She's from Kansas.
2: Here's what I think.
0: But I don't
9: Kansas is 52.
10: Oh, what about Illinois?
2: What do you mean 50?
11: Ooh.
10: You know what? Let's

0: say Illinois.
1: Illinois.
0: They don't usually.
2: Savannah is locked in. Illinois is number one with 145 tornadoes so far this year.
1: That's crazy.
2: Amazing, Savannah. That's really impressive.
1: Thank you.
2: Yeah, I know. Wow. Willie's got to up his game.
3: Yeah.
2: All right. So as far as the big weather stories go over the next 3 days, heavy rainfall from a possible tropical depression, maybe a tropical storm, coastal Texas into Louisiana. Tomorrow, the reason we were bringing up the whole tornado thing, we're going to have a big tornado threat right from Missouri through Illinois into Indiana. Maybe not just tornadoes, but the scary ones, the ones that are really strong on the ground, moving fast for a long period of time. We're really focusing between St. Louis and Chicago. And as we just mentioned, this is an area that's been very hard hit already this spring. Finally, by the time we get to Thursday, severe weather possible from Kentucky all the way through the mid-Atlantic. It's not going to be widespread, not going to be tornadoes, most likely wind damage, and it'll be scattered. But just keep that in mind for any of your travel plans as we go throughout your Thursday into your Thursday afternoon up and down I-95. That's a look at your national forecast. Now here's a look at the weather outside your window.
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5: They're with us to talk about a cause near and dear to their hearts. It's the Yankees' annual Hope Week. With us, manager Aaron Boone, pitcher Cam Schlittler, and second baseman Jazz Chisholm Jr. Guys, good morning. Thanks for being here.
6: Good
5: Great
6: morning.
5: To see you.
6: Good morning.
5: You know a little bit about the magic of New York City during championship moments. You've been a part of them with this team. With what the Knicks are doing right now, the way the city feels, does it kind of get you guys a little fired up to be a part of that?
6: It definitely does. You know, there's a parade going to happen this week down the Canyon of Heroes, and it's the run that they went on. Obviously captivated this city, captivated us, and hopefully we can join them in a few months in another parade.
4: Is it fun for you guys to see the Knicks enjoying this championship moment?
7: Oh, yeah.
8: Seriously, it's amazing.
4: Really inspiring, good. Right?
7: Oh, yeah, very.
4: Well, speaking of inspiration, this is Yankees Hope Week, and we really love being with you this week because you do so much for the community. Coach, what does it mean? Tell us a little bit about it, what you're going to be doing. You're out in the community all week, and what it means to you.
6: Yeah, so this is the 17th year doing it. Essentially, Jason Zillow and his staff pick out stories that are inspiring, everyday stories in the community that are doing amazing thing. And you know, we get consumed with the 162-game season, the grind that it is. And this is a week where, you know, we talk about perspective a lot throughout the year. And these are weeks and days for our players and for our staff to really exercise that perspective muscle and really give back and shine a light on some amazing people doing amazing things in different communities.
5: Jazz, you guys having a great season on the field. You're in first place. Mm. Got the best record in the American League right now. This guy's marching his way. Maybe some exciting stuff at the end of the season as well. But what's it like for you to be able to use that platform to do stuff like this off the field?
8: I mean, it's amazing. You know, I'm big in the community with giving back and love really being in the community with the guys. So being able to go and help the people that don't have the push, like, we have being Yankee players, and to be able to help them like that is just, it's everything for me.
5: And you know, Savannah, Cam is a Massachusetts guy.
4: I know.
5: Grew up a Red Sox fan.
4: How are you wearing the pinstripe?
5: A star in New York City. So now what's it like to feel that Yankee love and give a little bit back this week?
7: Yeah, it's great. I mean, again, New York's an amazing place. It's very special. You know, I was with Wichita yesterday, you know, with Hope Week and at our bakery in Brooklyn, and it was special. So her brand is really just helping others, and I think that's the biggest thing we can do with the platform we have.
4: Well, we're glad to have you here and shine a light on the good work you're doing this week. And, Aaron, I hope you are hungry because you're going to stick around, I hear, and help us with today's food. We got a good
6: tacos,
4: one.
6: Tacos, margaritas?
4: Yeah, that ranch? We call it ranch water. It's something like that.
5: On a game day, no less.
6: Yeah, you know.
5: Yeah, why not?
4: But first, this is Today on NBC.
5: Thanks,
4: well,
5: guys.
4: It's our lunchtime. It's late.
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1: Today, Boo, playing a little One Direction because we've got some big news for one of our most beloved staffers here at the Today Show, headed One Direction. It's up. She is known as Across Chrissy's Table on social media, where she shares simple and delicious recipes for the home chef. She is, as I mentioned, also one of our talented food stylists here. She's always smiling. She keeps us well-fed. She's got a great spirit. And this morning, we want to celebrate you, Chrissy, because you are about to begin your next chapter. Good morning. No pressure. We've got Yankees manager Aaron Boone at the tasting table along with our usual crew.
2: So, whatever.
1: Chrissy, we see you. When people come here and they see this beautiful food, a lot of people don't realize it's our talented chefs such as yourself in our kitchen that prepare it. So, but now you're on your way. What are you going to do?
2: I'm on my way. I'm so excited. Katie, Allison, and I love being the food stylist here at the show. But now I'm going to focus on my recipes, do some food styling on the side, developing recipes. Hopefully it'll all lead to a book and all that good stuff one day. So,
1: well, I hope people check you out on Instagram or TikTok.
2: Yes.
1: It's Across Chrissy's Table. Chrissy with a K.
2: Chrissy with a K.
1: How many followers do you have right now?
2: I have about 210K on TikTok.
1: Okay.
2: And 45K-ish on Instagram.
1: Do you think, America, we can get those numbers up on TikTok and Instagram?
2: Only Savannah could do it.
1: Chrissy's Table, let's do it. And you're making something you know I'm going to love. We are having Taco Tuesday.
2: We're making a grilled chicken taco, and we're making a really fun pico de gallo that's like a guac salsa hybrid. Who wants to make two things?
1: You're speaking my language.
2: Yeah, so we're going to start with our chicken. So in here we have just some raw chicken breasts, and I added in some avocado oil, some salt and pepper. We're also going to add some grated garlic.
1: Okay. Grated, not minced?
2: Either works.
1: Okay.
2: Whatever works. If you have a microplane, you can do it, or if a knife, you can just cut it up.
1: Okay.
2: Then we have some spices. So we have some cumin, chili powder, paprika, and Mexican oregano. Don't want it to blow all over the plaza. Yeah. But there it is. Some salt and pepper and some lime zest and juice. That's the key. You need the zest.
1: Why the zest? That's your little secret weapon?
2: That's my little secret. It adds a little bit of extra oils and flavors of lime into the chicken. Really delicious. Anytime you're adding lime or lemon juice to anything, throw in that zest. It'll only make it more citrusy and delicious.
1: So are we marinating this?
2: Yep, you can marinate this just 30 minutes up to 4 hours, and then we're going to throw it right on the grill.
1: You know what I like about Across Chrissy's Table, Across Chrissy's Table on Instagram and TikTok? I actually have looked at your recipes, and they're very approachable for the home chef like me.
2: Exactly. I always want it to be easy. You know, I always say I'm a professionally trained home cook, so I went to culinary school. I cook professionally here with all of our amazing chefs that come on, but it's home cooking. It should be easy. It should be fun. It shouldn't put you out too much. You know what I mean?
1: So you got your grill pan.
2: Put these chicken breasts right on here. Give them a nice grill until they're nice and charred and cooked on the inside. Super, super easy. And then we're going to make our avocado pico.
1: Okay.
2: This is the fun part. This is the SG special.
1: This is what I love.
2: Think you're going to love this one.
1: You're not calling it guacamole. You're calling it avocado pico.
2: Avocado pico. Kelly, our your lovely hair artist, was calling it guaca salsa.
1: Oh, so guaca salsa.
2: We can call it that, too.
1: Okay.
2: So we have in here some avocados, some diced Roma tomatoes, jalapenos, and red onion. We're going to add in some cilantro. Bit of salt, tomatoes. Anytime you're doing a tomato, it's gonna need salt. Avocados and tomato love salt.
1: The salt just nails it. That's a lot of salt.
2: You know, we're using kosher salt, which is less salty than table salt, so you can have a little more freedom with it.
1: Got it.
2: And then some lime juice right in.
1: Any zest in the lime juice?
2: There's a little zest in here too, always.
1: I'm learning, Chrissy.
2: Savannah, you're gonna be cooking this pretty soon.
1: Let's check in with our tasters. What do we think, Coach?
3: I mean, we have a happy plate.
4: Aaron, our clean plate club.
5: Clean plate. Away.
2: An honor. That's amazing. Taco Tuesday.
1: So you're not pushing up your avocados like you would for a traditional guacamole.
2: No, I'm keeping it a little intact, but the good thing about it is if it gets a little mushy, because avocados do sometimes, they're ripe, sometimes you mix them and they get a little mushy, it's okay. So you can see in here, it gets a little mushed together, not a big deal
1: at
2: all.
1: Should I turn these?
2: Yeah, they're getting ready to flip.
1: I always overcook my kitchen. I know. Don't I look like such a natural?
2: You are. You're a chef.
1: Not.
2: So then we're going to assemble our tacos. So we have just some tortillas, a little bit of that grilled chicken. Don't be afraid to get right in there. Some of this guaca salsa. Thank you, Kelly.
1: Let's brand that right now.
2: And then this is some crema. It's just some sour cream and lime juice.
1: Okay.
2: Really delicious right over the top.
1: You know how I feel about the mighty lime.
2: I know.
1: We've
2: the
1: just
2: mighty
1: got lime
2: it
1: everywhere.
2: It does so much. And we got more to come in our drinks.
1: Okay.
2: Have you guys tried our drinks?
3: Oh, yes,
2: oh,
3: we
2: have.
3: Okay, good.
4: Game tonight.
1: I know. I was going to say, Jess, a game tonight.
2: You know what? I'll make you one before the game. I think it'll make you in. I think it'll make your guys ready for the field. So we're going to start out with some watermelon juice. So everybody loves a margarita, but sometimes they can be over sugary, too much in them, too much work to make. So what we're doing is we're basically making a ranch water, and we're putting the fruitiness in the ice cubes.
1: Oh.
2: So I have some watermelon juice here.
1: Okay.
2: Lime zest and juice, obviously. And we're going to just mix them together. And then I'm going to pour them into
1: Can
2: an
1: I
2: ice cube
1: a
2: tray.
1: Very dumb question.
2: No
1: in
2: question.
1: In the safe space
2: dumb.
1: Of our friendship,
2: yes,
1: Chrissy.
2: Yes, of course.
1: Where do you get the watermelon juice?
2: The grocery store.
1: Does it sell? Because I'm like, what am I, squeezing watermelons?
2: No. They have it right. I promise. They have it right at the grocery store.
1: Did you guys know?
2: You don't need to even look at a whole watermelon.
1: I thought so, but okay. I was curious.
2: Savannah, I would never make you carry a watermelon home in the streets of New York City.
1: Squeeze it? Like, what does
2: never.
1: That mean? No, okay.
2: You can use passion fruit juice. You can use mango juice. And then over here, we have these ice cubes all done.
1: So when it melts, it's a watermelon-y flavor?
2: Yeah. So you get a little fruitiness, but it's not overpowering.
1: Okay.
2: So you have the cubes, and they're a little chili lime seasoning rim.
1: Yeah.
2: We have some tequila.
1: Wow.
2: And, you know, I heard if you don't have tequila, you can always just use arugula. It does the same exact thing.
1: Oh. It does. It's a great substitute. I saw what you did there. You know? Yeah, right. She does.
2: Oh, yeah. We love an arugula substitute around here. You add in just a little bit of
1: Should
2: soda.
1: I taste a little? Yeah.
2: Give
1: oh,
2: it a taste.
1: Well, give me your beautiful
2: garnish.
1: A little garnish.
2: We got a little watermelon.
1: Chrissy's table. Chrissy with the K on Instagram and TikTok. Chrissy, you are a delight.
2: Thank
1: I love you. I'm
2: best.
1: Proud of you. Go
2: Thank
1: get them.
2: Thank you,
1: so I
2: much.
1: Hope and I believe we'll be welcoming you back here as
2: I'm
1: a chef.
2: I'm not going too far.
1: Many, many times.
5: Good luck, Chrissy.
1: But thank
5: Good
1: you.
5: Luck.
2: Thank you.
1: You
2: guys. Thank you.
1: And thank you to Yankees Miriam Ritter, Aaron Boone. Only one of those for you. Go Yankees. You can find all these recipes on today.com/food. 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But first, this is Today on NBC. 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
14: Good morning.
13: You have some good stuff this morning.
14: Yeah, so let's start with the perfect little summer t-shirt dress.
13: It's
14: mean,
13: cute.
14: Starting at under $20, Chanel. And you know what we love about this? It's like wearing your favorite softest t-shirt just longer. You're never going to want to take it off. And I love this fabric. Feel it. It's a great stretch.
3: It's cute. I feel like you can wear sneakers or sandals.
14: An easy silhouette. I love this little tie detail, which I think is flattering. And also, it's a perfect throw-on and go dress. And it's also really, really popular. Over 31,000 ratings.
3: Wow.
14: One of our team members has it in two different colors. And I love you can do brights or these cute little stripes. Isn't that cute?
3: Yeah.
14: And I mean, for starting at under $20,
3: can't beat it.
14: You can't.
3: I love that.
14: Okay, so it is sandal season, right? And I gotta say, I love a strappy sandal, but they can really do a number on your feet. Those straps, right? They can be really uncomfortable. So we've got an $8 hack that we found out about from our amazing Today Show wardrobe team.
3: Okay.
14: Check this out. So this is an adhesive strap cushion. Feel that. It is a soft little cushion.
3: You know what? Savannah and I were just talking about this the other day because she has some that are cutting into her foot.
14: So you just peel and stick. And so what that does is it does help prevent the straps from like digging into your feet and blisters.
3: Okay.
14: And so what I also love about it too is, you have you ever worn a sling back and the slap the strap keeps falling back?
3: Of course. And so, the back of the heel.
14: Exactly. Too. So you can pop one of these on and it won't slip down. And you can also use it on any kind of shoe.
3: Okay.
14: And for $8, that is a summer sandal saver. Your feet are going to thank you.
3: So now, what's this?
14: Okay, so let's talk skincare. Okay. And did someone say tightening? Because you are going to love this. So this is a really buzzy K-beauty treatment that over 40,000 people bought last month.
3: Okay.
14: And this is incredible. So it's called the Celamax Retinol Shot Tightening Booster.
3: Where do you put it? All
14: and
3: over your face?
14: Yeah, so it's like a serum. And what you do is it's formulated with 0.1% retinol spelled with an A-L. And that is the more powerful cousin to traditional retinol. So it's going to, you know, reduce the look of fine lines and wrinkles and uneven skin tone, tighten pores faster than traditional retinol. And it also has great, like, skin-loving ingredients like peptides. So everything you need in this one little tube.
3: For $21.
14: Yeah, for like glowy, taut summer skin. Okay. Yeah, for $21. So, I mean, no wonder 40,000 people bought
3: love
14: this.
3: It. All right, from that to this jewelry cleaner.
14: Okay, yes, this is an ultrasonic cleaner. I don't know if you've ever tried these before.
3: No, but I've seen here we have jewelry.
14: Yeah.
3: You know what? It used to be you would have to go to a professional jeweler.
14: Exactly.
3: And they would have it in the back. Now that I'm
14: not
3: just now
14: anymore.
3: Remembering.
14: Yeah, so this is an ultrasonic. 10,000 people bought this last month. Because it gives you a professional grade clean and it also sanitizes, and you can use it for jewelry. I mean, I love it for my rings when all that goop sunscreen gets in there or necklaces, but you can also use it for your retainers or any kind of toothbrush heads. And you just fill it with water. You don't need any kind of detergent
3: or cleaner.
14: And you just push a button, and it's got three different modes, and it uses ultrasonic waves to get in there and clean, and UV light to sanitize. 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I mean, when you're done, it does make it new again.
3: Yeah. Okay.
14: Okay. Last but not least, please hold our phone umbrella.
3: This is good. Can I tell you how many times I've been on the beach or wherever, and then my iPhone stops working because it overheats?
14: Exactly.
3: Oh, that's funny.
14: Okay. So this is a little phone umbrella that it wildly controversial. Everyone either loves it or they say, I don't get it, but it is actually really, really helpful.
3: I get it.
14: So not only does your phone help prevent your phone from overheating.
3: And also you can, it takes the glare off of it.
14: Yeah, exactly. Have you been in direct sunlight and tried to read
3: and
14: your
3: phone?
14: You
3: can't see your phone.
14: You can't see your phone.
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3: I think it's cute. 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

0: We are back with some special birthday wishes, and Chanel has the honors this morning.
1: All right, our Smucker's jars are ready to go. Let's give them a spin. First up, happy 100th birthday to Norma Jean Stone of Allentown, Pennsylvania. The first thing this sports superfan does every morning is check to see if her favorite teams are playing. She won't miss a game. Happy birthday. Happy 100th birthday to Judy Silverman of Winchester, Massachusetts. Her secret to longevity? Beating everyone at bridge. I hear that. Mickey Enten of Boynton Beach, Florida is 100. This World War II Air Force veteran never skips a happy hour with his besties. Maybe there's the secret. Happy 100th birthday to Dr. Hyman Fisher of Livingston, New Jersey. He also served in World War II as a Japanese translator and has 7 children, and all of them became doctors. Yolanda Maggiola of Ridgefield, New Jersey is 100 years old. She's known for her strong faith and her high speed and energy, often nicknamed the Roadrunner. And happy 100th birthday to Gertrude LeWinter of Little Neck, New York. She loves spending time with her big family, including 6 great-grandchildren, and she says her mornings aren't complete without the Today Show. Happy birthday to all of those folks.
0: I love those. It's always so nice to be here for Smuckers.
1: And their families look forward to seeing their faces on the Smuckers jars.
0: Wonderful lives they've all lived. Happy birthday, everyone. We will be back with our 3rd and 4th hours right after our local news and weather.
1: 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Welcome to Today. 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
2: 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That's your latest weather. Pop Start.
0: Yeah. Oh, welcome. This is Pop Start.
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9: That will lead an iconic celebration to mark America's 250th birthday. 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
9: And also sharing their real life advice about raising kids. 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Then my conversation with the one and only Shaq.
13: My whole mindset was tomorrow, Mr. Vitale and the whole world will know the name Shaquille O'Neal. 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
9: Opening up about his childhood, career, and the state of basketball. And then on Today Food, it tastes like summer. 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
15: Good morning, everybody. Welcome to the 3rd hour of Today. I'm Al, along with Dylan and Craig.
1: Good morning. Thank you for joining us.
15: Starting your Tuesday morning with us. So, you know, summer's just 5 days away.
6: Okay.
15: Very
6: officially.
15: Excited. Officially kicking in. So a lot of folks getting ready for travel. According to our story, there's this buzz online, which I don't think this is anything new, but I'm old.
0: All right.
15: Like I said, it's called a plop vacation, you wake up, you pack a bag, you land someplace, and then you plop down at the beach or the pool.
0: That's not a vacation, though, is it?
6: I find that the most relaxing vacation.
15: The HuffPost article saying it can reset your nervous system. It's parent-friendly, little to no planning.
0: But is it a vacation if you're just going for the afternoon?
6: Well, no, I think they're saying if you go somewhere.
15: Okay. Yes. And you get a beach chair and you just sit down.
6: That's my vacation. Every day, planning all your reservations.
15: Yeah, but that's not new. I mean,
6: just what I do.
15: Yeah, that's hard to do though.
0: Sometimes if you're traveling with small kids though.
15: Right.
6: Yes, that's not a vacation.
15: No, it's a trip.
6: You
15: go to a place where they've got, like a kid club and you just,
6: there you go. I've never done the kid club.
0: Ever? With all those kids?
6: No, they just don't like to be a part
15: with
6: from
15: all those kids. They've got one. She's got one more than you.
0: three might as well be 6.
15: No.
0: But wait a minute.
15: No. I was the oldest of 6.
6: My mom was watching the boys the other day, and I come home, and one of the kids also had a friend come over.
0: No.
6: And my mom's face was like,
8: And they're boys. Yes. And they're like peak boy age, too.
6: Yes.
8: Where
6: it's just a lot of noise.
15: A lot of noise. Yeah, it is. It's true. But I don't like doing anything.
6: I agree.
8: Boom. Same here. That's my idea of a vacation.
6: Same.
15: Okay, so summer party. Yeah. You like a summer party?
8: Oh, I love a summer party.
15: Love a summer party.
8: Yeah. Oh.
15: But what do? You throw the party. It's great.
8: Yeah.
15: How do you get rid of people?
8: Yeah, that is
6: you know what you do that I find is very effective? When you send an invite, you put an end time.
15: Yes.
6: You'll say the party is from 6 to 9.
15: Yes.
6: But at least there is, if you start kicking people out at 9,
15: yeah.
6: You said it was over
8: so
6: at 9.
8: So what I do during the week is I hide behind the job. I tell people,
6: I'm
8: like, yeah, well, you know, I got to get up early. I just go upstairers. I'll leave people downstairs.
15: Yeah.
6: And they take
8: the
15: Martha Stewart magazine. They say, turn the music down, start clearing plates.
8: Wait a minute. Start clearing plates.
15: I do that.
6: I
15: start clearing plates.
6: Start flashing the lights.
15: There you go. I literally, we had a party and some of Deborah's friends were over. I came down in my pajamas and I said, good night. You all can stay wherever you want.
6: Was it a onesie?
15: No, it was a nightshirt. I came. I had a little nightcap and a candle, and a little slippers. And came
8: why does that make me laugh so much? Just by the way, how could you be anymore? Al Roker comes downstairs, and Deborah's got her friends over, and he's like, "Bye."
15: Yeah,
8: that's it.
15: What you
8: oh, God.
15: Come on. Anyway, speaking of parties, a lot of us, the greatest person you never have to worry about getting out of a party? Hoda.
8: Oh, because yes.
15: Hoda does the Houdini.
8: Oh. Yeah.
15: You're talking
6: she's
15: to her?
6: Gone.
15: You're ever in the Batman movies when Commissioner Gordon's sitting in his office, and then he looks up and there's Batman, and then Batman tells him he turns around and he goes, I hate when he does that. That's Hoda.
8: I was presenting an award to her recently at a charity event here in the city.
15: Uh-huh.
8: Like, presenting this, she gets the award. I was going to go congratulate her after I presented the award. It might have been 3 or 4 minutes.
15: Yeah.
8: Nowhere to be found.
6: I said, where's Hoda? She made a memorable speech.
8: So
6: right?
8: She did.
15: Yes. Oh, yeah.
8: Drop the mic.
15: Yes. The only thing that would be better with Hoda when she does it, if she did smoke bomb. A lot of us, how many of us do you use? Yeah. Do you track your friends and family on their phone?
8: I think it's creepy.
6: I think it's so creepy. Yeah.
8: I don't do it. Do you do that with your kids?
15: No.
8: Can they see where you are?
15: No.
8: Okay.
15: So it's mutual.
8: But people
15: smoke bomb.
8: But people are like, this is a big thing for a lot of people.
15: Yeah. Well, the writer for the New York Times recently weighing in through a casual survey, they found anybody under the age of 35 didn't think it was a big deal, but those over 35 said they might share their location when going someplace crowded or dangerous,
8: maybe. Okay.
15: Which is not a bad idea. But wouldn't do it 24/7. The idea is you really should communicate, build trust through words instead of monitoring blue dots on screen.
6: I do put like air tags in the kids.
15: Yeah,
6: well,
15: I think that makes sense.
8: That's smart.
6: But I'm not like tracking my family.
15: No,
8: but there are couples that do this. Like they're like young couples who are like dating, and I'm like, why do you not trust the other person that much? But
15: well. We'll have to just get Lindsay on the phone and find out. Wow. Coming up, an important today's checklist, the steps we should be taking to protect our brain health as we age. Then later, a group of celebrities giving back to their hometown in a big way. I'll bring you a first-hand look at how the annual Big Slick Charity Weekend is changing lives. Third hour of today's right back after this.
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0: With today's checklist, in June is Alzheimer's and Brain Awareness Month. So this morning we're talking about the important steps that we can all take to protect our brain health as we age. And here to help us do that is preventive neurologist Dr. Richard Isaacson. Welcome, Dr. Isaacson.
1: Doctor, great to be here. Good morning.
0: I mean, let's just start with some of the most exciting things that are happening right now when it comes to what you study, brain health.
1: Yes, so much has changed. If you weren't hopeful in the past, we should be hopeful now. We can do so many things. Let's talk about the blood test. Blood tests are going to revolutionize, totally change. Just like we get a cholesterol test every year in our 30s, 40s, 50s, 60s, and beyond, we're going to be doing that with brain biomarkers, brain blood tests very soon. Our lab, we created a full panel for people. You can get access to that soon. And one day, we're going to mail a little finger prick card in the mail and send it back and make it more cost-effective and more accessible for all. The other thing, GLP-1s. GLP-1 drugs, you heard about them? Sure. Ozempic, Zepbound, Mounjaro, all those things. One day, I think they're going to also have a proof that we can actually improve or protect brain health by using these drugs.
0: By using those GLP-1 drugs.
1: Exactly. And we can use the blood test to figure out, are the GLP-1s working on the brain?
2: With the blood test, quickly, Doctor, how soon should you start doing those?
1: It's a great question. Most of the time, people with symptoms are going to get a test to figure out, are those symptoms due to Alzheimer's disease? We have developed a panel of blood tests to actually figure out what a person's risk is, and then if a person does something, exercises, brushes their teeth more, does all these things for brain health, do the blood tests improve or change over time, and use them like a cholesterol test, and those will be out soon.
0: Well, to that end, what are some things that people who are watching or listening right now can do to protect their brain?
1: How much time we have? Because we can go on, for hours. So the good news is there are so many things a person can do. Anyone today, anyone with a brain is at risk for Alzheimer's. And anyone, we're good here? We have it? Okay, good.
0: Check mark.
1: Al's okay. Anyone right now can get up and start moving. Get and move. Exercise loosens up that sticky protein. It's called amyloid protein. It's get rid of it.
0: And movement does that.
1: Movement does it. Exercise. Have you heard of zone 2 training?
0: Sure.
1: Steady state training? You just go for a fast walk. That's all you got to do. Mm. You can still have a conversation with a friend. You don't have to push yourself too much. That can actually really help move things. You are what you eat when it comes to brain health also. Blueberries and strawberries instead of a yucky dessert. Fatty fish, wild salmon a couple times a week. Lake trout, mackerel, herring, albacore tuna, sardines. Anyone like sardines? They smell a little great. Al for the win. Amazing. So eat a brain healthy diet is absolutely critical. Sleep. You can't sacrifice sleep. Sleep is when the garbage gets taken out. Again, that amyloid protein gets taken out overnight, which is great. Keeping the brain engaged, learning something new. I'm glad people out there are watching. We're learning to get together today. Learning something new is the way to keep the brain sharp as we age.
2: Like word games, puzzles like that?
1: Well, you can do all the Sudoku you want. You're just going to get better at Sudoku. Maybe that's your thing.
2: I just was wondering. Just asking for a friend.
1: Learning something new. I joined a rock band. We're called the Regenerates, not the Degenerates.
2: Oh,
1: the Regenerates, music for the right brain. Learning a new language, keeping the brain engaged has got to be the way to do it.
2: All right. My dentist would tell me, you've got to make sure your teeth are good because it affects your brain health. And I thought, blah, blah, blah. But you said that's true.
1: I thought the same thing. I thought, whatever, teeth. This, my colleague Ann Rice, one day, I carry around a toothbrush
0: with me.
1: That's
0: not weird at all.
1: That's a little weird. I'm a neurologist. Just get a weird record. Has everyone brushed their teeth this morning?
0: Yes. Oh, yeah,
1: great.
0: Yeah,
1: thumbs. Has everyone flossed this morning? Okay. Well, flossing, brushing.
3: You have time to floss in the morning.
0: I do.
2: Because it takes hours.
3: Sorry.
0: What are you?
1: Thank you.
3: More of a nighttime thing for me.
1: Okay. Once a day at least. I'm getting regular dental cleaning, seeing a dentist on a regular basis. Mm-hmm. The inflammation, the gunk that builds up here goes right to the brain and fast forwards brain aging. What are we doing tonight? Flossing.
3: Flossing.
1: Okay. 100%. Excellent. I got a nurse, so don't leave me right here.
3: Stress. What can we do to manage our stress?
1: Let's take a deep breath. Listen, talking about Alzheimer's, I have 4 family members affected. I hate this disease, but there are so many things we can do, whether it's going out for a walk in nature. I'm slowing down, taking slow, deep breaths, meditation, mindfulness. Everyone needs to find what they need to do, but just slowing down, taking deep breaths.
0: Well done, Dr. Isaacson.
3: Yeah,
0: learned
3: practical
0: a lot.
3: Advice. Thank you so much.
0: Come back.
3: All right, coming up, an epic weekend of fun for a great cause. Al is taking us to the annual Big Slick charity event to see how a group of famous friends are changing lives in their hometown. Then later, 2 legendary TV parents, Modern Family stars Ty Burrell and Julie Bowen, open up about their family life and share their advice for navigating the teenage years. We'll be right back.
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0: now with an inside look at a star-studded weekend of laughs, music, sports, and most importantly, charity.
1: Yeah, it's called The Big Slick. 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
5: Never in a million years I'd think I'd sign clothing like I'm an athlete.
2: And for some of Kansas City's unofficial ambassadors, Rob Riggle, Paul Rudd, and David Koechner, along with Jason Sudeikis, Eric Stonestreet, and Heidi Gardner.
6: Oh, I grew up with pigs and cows. Let's do pig noises.
2: A devotion to funding hope through Children's Mercy is one of the most important roles they've ever taken on.
7: This is the 17th year. When you think back, what goes through your mind?
8: Wow, so many thoughts.
6: Yeah.
7: Well, you can't believe it, really. Yeah. I mean, it's stunning.
9: It's just happened kind of so organically. The things we learned year after year just enabled us to kind of do another one the following year, bigger.
10: Good job on those.
7: What was it about Children's Mercy?
10: Is that a turkey?
8: When I came here the first time, I had a one-year-old and a five-year-old. And, but for the grace of God, I could be one of those parents out in the hallway. And then when I saw the work they were doing, I was like, I'm in.
10: I like it.
9: The staff, the volunteers, all of these people are incredible.
7: And that's really the whole thing. Big Slick has an office now at Children's Mercy. We've never been invited to the office.
9: I didn't realize we even had one. Can I get a desk?
8: Do they have coffee? Can we pop in?
7: They have a coffee maker.
6: It's a cubicle.
9: Fantastic. We didn't know that last year.
11: Get out, dude. Oh, yeah. Uh-oh. Good one.
2: What I find fascinating about this charity, it's not paid staff. It's your families.
5: It's all guilt and obligation based. You know, it's like, right? It's unusual, but it feels so of this place.
12: My friends and family, I'm from here, and this is the thing that they're most proud of me for my entire life. It really is this beautiful ripple effect.
2: When you meet these kids, does that help energize you?
5: It's fun to put on a show for people, but when you come here and you see not just the kids, but then their families, it gives you so much hope.
13: We don't like to think about it, but you can't deny that there is a tremendous amount of seriousness here. We're performers for a living, but I've never been more nervous than to meet someone in that situation. They teach us something. It's powerful.
2: Dr. Alejandro Quiroga is the hospital's president and CEO.
14: We're allowed to serve over 2,000 pediatric cancer patients a year and tailor the therapy to them. All that thanks to Big Slick.
2: It's work that's touched the lives of patients like Piper and Connor.
15: I know that these people have come together and raised so much money for us, and that's just amazing.
2: What does this place mean to you?
16: A lot. Even when you're not home, you feel home, yeah. And you feel safe here.
2: Hi there.
6: Hi. Hey, have you met
2: What's your name? Hi, Madeline. How are you? And now I'm getting to join my friends to meet more patients they're helping through this charity event that began as a poker tournament in 2010.
17: It's so cool.
18: Crazy, right?
6: Well, you're not done seeing me yet. I'll probably see you tomorrow.
19: You went to another kind of magic show.
20: Yeah.
2: You guys have raised over $30 million. What does that mean to Children's Mercy?
13: While $30 million is a lot, no doubt about it, it's a drop in the bucket of what we need to put children's cancers behind us.
9: I remember early on coming to the hospital and they said, Big Slick bought these beds.
2: But the mission to give back continues.
7: So 17 years, or are you thinking about 18?
12: Our families take about 14 days off.
8: We've been able to outdo ourselves every year. It warms my heart and it makes me so proud to be from this town and to be associated with all these amazing people.
7: Group hug!
8: Right on.
7: Ah! Big Slick! Let's bring it in for a big hug. Big Slick, big hug.
8: Yeah.
7: Woo!
2: Guys, this year the event raised $4.2 million.
0: That's a lot of money.
2: They have raised more than $34 million in their 17 years. And what's great about it, all of these stars, their families basically run the event. So over 90% of that money goes to Children's Mercy, where they're doing amazing stuff, and everything that happens there, you know, spreads out across the country and around the world. So what happens in Kansas City doesn't stay in Kansas.
1: And you've done it now for almost
2: about
1: a decade.
2: Yeah, it's been
1: good
2: fun
1: for you.
0: Yeah,
1: coming up, some really cool conversations with big stars. Dylan sits down with Ty Burrell and Julie Bowen to get their parenting advice and what they think about a Modern Family reunion as well. And then I caught up with NBA legend Shaquille O'Neal. We talked about his life, his career, and whether he's a glass half full kind of guy or glass half empty. And the third hour of today comes right back.
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0: We are back now with a great conversation. You got to sit down with two famous sitcom stars.
1: It was such a great conversation. Of course, we all remember Ty Burrell and Julie Bowen from Modern Family. Well, I recently had the chance to catch up with them for my podcast, The Parent Chat, to hear about their real life experiences raising kids. Hi, guys. Thanks for tuning in to another episode of The Parent Chat. My guests today are from Modern Family, the perfect parents, Claire and Phil Dunphy, better known as Julie Bowen and Ty Burrell. Julie is the mom to three teenage boys. She is my future. And Ty is dad to two teenage girls. They've been through a lot of changes. They've seen their kids go from those cuddly little children into those bigger teenagers who maybe don't talk to you as much. I love their perspective on change and how important it is to who we are going to become. I'm such a fan of both of yours. And
2: thank you.
1: I'm so excited that you guys are back together again. This is kind of scratches the itch of like wanting a reunion.
3: Oh, man.
2: Oh, I'd still do a reunion. Don't worry.
1: Throw it out there.
2: I'm only speaking for me and me alone. But
3: oh, yeah. I think it'd be fun.
2: I do a reunion.
3: I think it'd be really fun.
2: Right now, your kids need you all the time.
1: Mm-hmm.
2: There's always somebody who needs to be fed, somebody who's lost their homework, somebody, they always need something. And as they turn into older teenagers, what I've found is 95% of the time, they don't need you.
1: Mm. That's hard.
2: 5% that they do, you cannot predict when it is or what it's going to be about. And you want to be around when it happens.
3: Yeah, totally.
2: Oh, and you also don't know when the conversation's going to happen. I feel like a loomer. Suddenly, I'm like in the kitchen. I'm not even a baker. I'm like rolling out. I'm slicing.
3: Totally.
2: I'm doing the slice and bake cookies. But I'm like constantly in the kitchen because you just want to be around. You're not sure when
1: case.
2: That conversation
3: so
2: could
3: yeah.
2: happen.
3: When they'll volunteer something that you think, I can have my, especially my youngest 14-year-old, who can seem like she never wants to talk to me again, ever. She wants me out of her life. And then I'll hear from the bedroom, can I get a tuck in? And you're like, oh, okay. So there's...
1: And everything drops.
3: There's a little like...
1: You're like, right.
2: Hey, it's can
1: like,
2: I get a tuck in?
3: I want nothing to do with you, but I'm like,
2: I'm not
3: an adult.
2: Really, yeah.
3: I'm not ready to be on my own.
1: I mean, all the research says that kids thrive with boundaries.
3: Yeah.
1: You know, it's our job as parents to create those boundaries, and that's just the constraints you have to live within.
2: Oh, yeah.
1: You know, and they will be better for it.
3: My mom always said, my mom was a teacher, and she always insisted that kids were smart enough emotionally to know the boundaries were love.
1: Mm-hmm. Yeah.
3: That she was like, even if you're in a fight, a kid knows intuitively over time that boundaries are a form of love. Sometimes it takes us our whole life to feel that way about our parents.
1: They were loving us by doing that.
3: But
1: we like to end on like a parenting win, something that you really feel like I'm crushing this parenting thing. I've got this.
3: Gosh, I don't know if I feel like I'm crushing anything right now. You know, if nothing else, even if they are annoyed by this period in their lives, I have been able to be there for like the quotidian, just day in day out stuff.
1: And, I love that.
3: You know, that's a weird thing to say as a victory, but I'll call it a huge victory.
1: Yeah, and they appreciate that.
2: I have to say, my win is it's either a long game or it's indirect. It's not like, Mom, thank you for letting me wash these dishes. Like, what a valuable life lesson about giving back and participating. But they'll go to somebody's house, and I'll get a call or a text from the family the next saying, your children are so delightful. Mm. They it's got the up best. And washed the dishes without right. anyone asking. And I'm like, thank you. Thank
1: it's
2: you.
1: All worth it.
2: Yeah. So
1: I
2: you don't always
1: that.
2: Get it to your face, but you get it later.
1: Compliments from other parents go a long way.
3: Yeah.
2: It really matters.
1: Yeah. I could have talked to them all day. You can hear the full conversation we had by searching for The Parent Chat on YouTube or wherever you get your podcasts.
0: That's a good podcast.
4: Really cool.
0: Well, people should download and subscribe.
1: You know what other podcast I like?
0: What's that?
1: Yours.
0: Oh,
4: well, guess what? You're in luck
0: because we have a great conversation with a sports and pop culture icon thanks to Mr. Melvin's podcast.
5: I caught up with the one and only Shaquille O'Neal for my podcast, Glass Half Full. We had some laughs, and I learned a lot about one of the NBA's best players of all time. What are we toasting to?
6: Life.
5: Just life.
4: Me making you look bad on your own podcast.
6: That's how we're going to start this.
4: Me and you always fight, bro.
6: We do. And by the way, I don't think it's a coincidence that since you started beefing with me, my career is sort of... So I should probably attribute some of my success to Shaq.
4: First of all, it's not beef. It's just competition.
6: That's true.
4: All. Yeah.
6: That's true.
4: You know, I love you and I respect you. I'm also proud of you.
6: Would you consider yourself a glass half full or a glass half empty kind of guy?
4: Half empty.
6: Really?
4: Yeah.
6: That actually surprises me. Why would you consider the glass half empty?
4: Because there's always work to do.
6: Even at this stage?
4: Yeah.
6: What's the work? I mean...
4: Just continue to inspire people, you know, continue to learn about myself and continue to do excellent business.
6: Can you point to a single moment where you went from Shaquille O'Neal to Shaq?
4: It was the last day of me being a juvenile delinquent. Growing up, had a great life. Just didn't develop my leadership skills until it was forced into me. Father would always say, be a leader, not a follower. But I never knew what that meant. Got disciplined one last time and then said, you know what? I'm going to start doing right. It wasn't until people started telling me I was great. The first famous guy to come to my house was Ernie Johnson. Ernie Johnson came to my house and did an interview on me and my family. Yeah, TNT.
6: Wait a minute.
4: Yeah.
6: The guy you sitting next to now was, I never knew that.
4: Yeah, and then growing up in high school, it was always a dream for Dick Vitale to say my name. So we attended the All-American game and it was a whole bunch of guys there from New York and all these guys from these big cities. And I get in line. I was like, hey, Mr. Vitale, how are you, sir? And he looks at me and he says, and your name is? He didn't know my name. So that kind of upset me a little bit. So my whole mindset was tomorrow, Mr. Vitale and the whole world will know the name Shaquille O'Neal. So that was the day I became Shaq.
6: It sounds like when you watch the game now, you get a little frustrated.
4: I do get a little frustrated because these guys we have to protect this thing of ours. And reason why I love the game so much, my father took me to a game and he borrowed money from his friend Mingo. What's up, Mingo? And we went to the game and it was a terrible game. And my father was mad. And he said, man, if you ever get to this level and people pay hard earned money, make sure you give them a show. So I always wanted to give people a show. That's why I did like certain little silly things and looked at the kids and interacted with the kids. They're paying money.
6: Yes.
4: And we get paid off some of the money that they pay.
6: Yes.
4: Let's give them a show.
6: Two questions for the road. What is one moment that Shaq is still chasing? What's one thing you haven't done that you still want to do?
4: I want to get Botox in the face like you do so I can look young.
6: Got him.
4: Oh, I'm back.
6: To be clear, I've never gotten Botox. Never had any Botox. I do use a serum sometimes. But to be fair, you've got very nice skin too.
4: Yeah, but I don't use Botox.
6: What is one moment that when you are 6 feet underground, what's one moment that you hope people remember you for?
4: I just want them to say he was a nice guy. You know, we take pride in just being regular people.
6: Okay.
4: It's a great podcast. Thanks for having me. I got you. Okay. Appreciate you, bro.
6: I love you too. And so does America. Thank you. I always enjoy a good conversation with Shaq. He's a riot. He's almost as much fun as Al Roker. That's just a taste of one episode of Glass Half Full. You can watch it on YouTube. You can also listen on Apple, Spotify, or wherever you get your podcast.
7: 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What the heck?
8: You can start one.
6: That's the last thing you need.
7: Oh, wow. Right. Our producer, Pete Green, said, yeah, it's called Who Cares?
6: I'm listening to that.
7: Still to come, a look at some of the iconic ships that will lead an unforgettable parade on the water in celebration of America's 250th birthday. How you can get on board as well. 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Third Hour of Today will be right back.
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1: It's been a while. 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
0: And that historic journey is already underway. NBC's Priscilla Thompson recently shared a look at two of the ships leading the way.
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1: Grab and pull.
0: Just pull as hard as you can.
1: Oh.
0: Keep on going.
1: Oh my God. Okay.
0: Wow, you're doing great, Priscilla. Come on, come on, come on, come on. All right. Got it.
1: That was hard.
2: It's where Coast Guard cadets have trained since 1946. 23-year-old cadet Grant Gibson is on his third week aboard.
1: What is it like being a part of this history?
3: It is really special.
2: Like any great recruit, I couldn't disembark without first climbing the mast.
1: Okay.
2: Stepping into my harness.
1: Now I feel ready.
2: It was go time.
0: There you go. You're doing great. Don't look down.
1: I know. I am a little afraid of heights.
0: This is how you overcome those fears.
2: And sure enough, I did. With that, it was time to hop aboard the USS Kearsarge, one of the more than 40 naval vessels also set to join the flotilla.
1: All right, I have got my uniform, my name tag, and I am going to transform into a sailor for the day. I'm ready.
2: Now that I looked the part, it was time to meet my lieutenant commander.
4: This is our flight deck.
1: Okay.
4: So basically an airport on the water.
2: From the flight deck to the hovercraft, the massive amphibious assault ship is designed to carry aircraft, vehicles, and Marines. I got to work in the pilot house, learning how to communicate in the event of an emergency.
1: Aft steering, pilot house, transferring steering to aft steering.
4: Very good.
2: And even alerting the crew when the captain leaves the ship.
5: It goes four bells and sets of two.
2: Memories that everyday Americans can make too, as this international fleet makes its way up the East Coast.
6: It's an honor to be able to be on the ship.
2: As meaningful to them as it is to the men and women guiding these ships into New York Harbor.
1: What do you think that's going to feel like for you?
4: Very impactful on a personal level too. My wife will have just gotten back from deployment. We'll be there together, and that's going to be incredible.
0: It's going to be an experience that none of us are ever going to forget. You're going to represent this country with pride.
7: Happy America 250!
8: Thanks so much, Priscilla. Coast Guard Eagle making its way up the coast right now, heading to its next stop in Norfolk, Virginia, before arriving in Baltimore and then on to New York. I'm going to be thrilled. July 4th,
9: yeah.
8: I get to be on the Eagle.
10: You get to be on that.
8: And what ship are you going to be on?
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9: You're on the party boat.
10: I'm on the
8: party
10: boat. 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
8: Catch NBC's exclusive live coverage of Sail Forth 250 right here on July 4th. Our senior producer, Pete Breen, is going to be one of the anchors. They're literally going to put him on a chain and drop him in the harbor. It's going to be great.
9: Happy birthday, America.
10: Coming up on Today Food, we're using up all those summer veggies in a delicious take on pasta salad. 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
15: Hey, Third Hour friends. Today we are making the most fun, easy summer grilling recipe. You're going to love it. It's going to be on rotation all summer long. I have some tomatoes and corn. They'll go straight on the grill. And then we're going to cut up some bell peppers, asparagus, zucchini, and a little red onion. I like to cut everything up into kind of bigger pieces because the more surface area that's on the

0: vegetable, the more char you're going to get from it on the grill. Then I have all this asparagus. The best way to trim asparagus, the bottom is a little woody and hard to eat, but if you just give it a little crack right at the bottom, it'll naturally snap right where it gets tender at the stem. My grill pan is getting nice and hot, but in the meantime, I'm just going to drizzle a bit of olive oil all over the vegetables and then season them generously with some salt and some black pepper. The pasta water is boiling now, so I gave it a very generous seasoning of salt, and I'm adding in the pasta. Now we're going to add our veggies right to the grill. Something I love about this dish is that it's an excellent way to use up any leftovers. I have all my vegetables that just came off the grill. I let them cool down for 10 or so minutes, and I'm just going to chop them up into small bite-sized pieces. You can use whatever's available at your farmer's market or your grocery store. We just want some fun summer vegetables that grill up nicely. I'm going to add in some Kalamata olives and some feta cheese just because I had them in the fridge. So you can really mix and match with it. I have this big mixing bowl. I'm just going to add all the chopped up vegetables right in it. I'm just cutting the corn kernels off of 4 ears of corn also. Grilled corn is our summer reward for a long winter. It is just the most delicious thing. We're going to make a really easy and simple dressing to bring everything together. I'm just going to use a microplane to grate in 1 garlic clove into a jar. I'm going to do about a total of 1/4 cup of vinegar, and I'm going to do 1/2 balsamic vinegar and 1/2 red wine vinegar. Trust me, they pair together beautifully. And then I'm just kind of throwing in whatever herbs I have. So right now I have some dill and some basil, and I'm going to just tear them up and put them right in the dressing. Then I'm going to season with about 1 tablespoon of kosher salt, some black pepper, and then I'm going to do about 1/2 cup of olive oil. You can see, I'm just measuring with my heart. It's going to be delicious no matter what. And then I just take a fork and give it a nice whisk. Okay, let's bring it all together now. So I have 1 pound of cooked bow ties. I'm just going to add them into the bowl with the vegetables. And then I'm going to add in about 1 cup of Kalamata olives. And then I'm just crumbling in some feta cheese, giving our dressing 1 last little whisk. And I'm going to pour it all over the top, all the herbs, everything in there. And then let's just mix it all together. Oh my gosh, it smells beautiful. I have the pasta salad all coming together in the fridge right now, and we're gonna make a fun cocktail in the meantime. I have an empty jar, and I'm gonna take just a small handful of raspberries and just a handful of mint leaves. And then I'm just gonna give it a quick muddle. Then I'm gonna add in some elderflower liqueur. I'm gonna stir it all together. We have some Prosecco. Woo! And I have a glass full of ice. I'm gonna just add about 1/3 of the way of Prosecco in the glass. Then I'm gonna add in our raspberry elderflower liqueur mixture. I'm not fully straining it. It's gonna get some of the raspberry chunks in it, but I don't want it to be all the raspberry chunks. And then just gonna top it off with some seltzer. All right, a little grilled veggie pasta salad. My raspberry Hugo spritz. What more could you possibly need? Super fresh, super summery, and they pair together perfectly. Cheers to the third hour. See you in the studio.
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1: 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We'll be right back.

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4: People who literally are up all night to bring this show to you. 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They're people that are in the family. 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
6: They're allowing us into their homes every morning.
4: When we go out there and we get to meet people and they say, I love you, you feel like family. 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
6: 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We get excited. We feed off that energy.
4: They're the reason we get up in the morning. It's the excitement of being part of something that's bigger than you. Good morning. Welcome to Today. 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
11: Yeah, we got it. Yeah, we're shining today.
12: From the heart of New York City, it's Today with Jenna and Chanel.
11: Yeah, we got it. Yeah, we're shining today.
12: With today's guests, actors and screenwriters Rashida Jones and Will McCormick.
11: Everything feels all right with Jenna and Chanel. We're shining.
4: Hi.
13: Hi, guys.
4: How are you?
13: You had quite a travel day.
4: I was just about to say, I was going to wear this yesterday and celebrate the Knicks.
13: I know.
4: And I watched, and you killed it yesterday. I was like, my son was like, of all days, Mom, to miss
13: you had
4: show.
13: You had some travel delays that got you stuck in Chicago.
4: But you know when they say weather and you look up at the sky and you're like, well, where is the weather? I was in Chicago coming back on, supposed to come back on Sunday, and they said that it was supposed to storm. So I'm like,
13: but then there was no storm.
4: There's no storm.
13: I hate that.
4: And I'm not a meteorologist, so what am I supposed to say? But it's like,
13: well, and probably there were storms somewhere which impacted you, or they thought there were going to be storms.
4: But like so many of us were canceled or delayed, and there were no storms.
13: Well, by the way, that's summer travel for you, man.
4: It's very true.
13: There was once a time on the show where I was dropping the kids at camp, and I was flying from Texas, and my flight was canceled.
4: So to come back to New York?
13: To come back to New York, my flight was canceled. Bad storms, like, I guess, in Texas. So I had to, like, figure out some reroute where I flew through Ohio when I finally could get out, spent the night at the airport and then got here for work. It's like we just got to give ourselves grace.
5: Yeah.
13: You know?
5: You said that in a text.
13: Yeah.
5: I'm trying to figure out, well, if I fly here, then maybe I can go there. And you know what happens? One of our colleagues decided to keep going on a different flight, just happened to be in Chicago, and didn't get here until 3 o'clock in the morning.
13: Yeah, so it is. It is what it is.
5: All right.
13: Well, there were some buzzy relationship headlines overnight. So we are so excited because we are kicking off a new series called Jenna and Chanel's Good News, Bad News.
5: Oh, that's cute. I like that.
13: By the way, this is like, you know, sometimes when you were little and your mom would be like, do you want to hear the good news or the bad news first?
5: True.
13: We always start
5: with
13: the good news.
5: You always start with good news.
13: You got to start with the good news.
5: So
13: shall we do that?
5: Let's start with some good news. Okay, here's your good news. After months of speculation, Tom Holland has confirmed he and Zendaya are indeed married.
13: Yay! So when he was asked if those fake AI photos, which I never saw, I'm so glad I didn't see those. I didn't see those of their wedding day that evidently looked really real, fooled his family. Tom told Esquire magazine, obviously, no. Because my family was there when we got married, which makes total sense.
5: Although sometimes those AI pictures, one of these days I'll rant about that. They look so real, you know, and I'm like, that doesn't even look like me. Anyway. Okay. Congratulations again to the happy couple. Mm-hmm. Okay. Now for some bad news.
13: Okay, this is really bad news, though, and we love both of these people. Jelly Roll has filed for divorce from his wife, Bunny XO, after nearly 10 years of marriage. Reports are that the decision was mutual. It's a private family matter. Bunny was on our show back in February. There she is. She had a book out, and she spoke so lovingly. I mean, do you remember this, Chanel, about her husband?
5: And I have to admit to you guys, I wasn't really familiar with her. She had that book. It was a bestseller, and I know Jelly Roll. But when she came on, she just charmed all of us. Mm-hmm. I remember even on social media, people loved her for her honesty and authenticity. And we played this video where he was crying, and he thanked her for saving his life. And I'm sure they still are close, and, you know, two things can be true, but...
13: You know, it's so sad, and we have no idea. This is not our business, but I guess we're making it our business.
5: Well, if we zoom out and not talk about them specifically, we had an expert here on not too
13: Esther
5: long ago.
13: Perel,
5: she was lovely. And she talked about the fact that these days it's just too much pressure on partners and on marriage. And I'd never heard anybody say that before, but I think she's right.
13: No, she said it's really hard because now, in this time where we're not necessarily living by our families, living in, you know, our tribes with the people that take care of us. We depend on our spouses for everything. It's like they're our best friends.
5: Yep.
13: They save us.
5: You want them to make you laugh. You want them to save you. And then you also want them to be romantic.
13: Yes.
5: And she's like, you know, she said, you can't be for the ladies. And she was talking to the guys. She was like, they can't be your mother and then be your romantic partner. Because then all of a sudden, you know, you lose the sparks.
13: Romance.
5: Right? So I think that's a relatable, you know, topic. Hopefully they can work it out. Yeah. But I do think that there's something there about couples when there's just so much pressure, especially when they're public.
13: Yes.
5: Couples.
13: All right. Well, you know what they say. This is a good news sandwich.
5: Uh-huh.
13: A good news, bad news sandwich. We put the bad news in the middle, but let's end with some good news.
5: This is great news.
13: This is awesome news. We were hoping this would happen.
5: Yes.
13: Our girl, Keke Palmer, and Sean Evans, he's the host of Hot Ones, were spotted out this weekend on a date.
5: Yay!
13: Well, we don't know if it was a date.
5: I don't see. There they are.
13: Yeah, the very corner, air marked by TMZ, but that's them.
5: Look, he's smiling, though.
13: They're at an Italian restaurant. They're in Brooklyn.
5: I'm so here
13: they
5: for
13: them. They ate pizza and a calzone.
5: Oh, my God. Now, do we know what they ordered?
13: Yeah, you guys, why are we digging into the menu?
5: Not pizza and a calzone. Who do you think ordered the pizza? Who ordered the calzone?
13: I don't know, but I by the way, I haven't had a calzone in a minute.
5: Me neither.
13: And calzones are an underrated food.
5: I agree. You know what? Maybe she did because it's neat. Not that she would care, but when you have a calzone, you can do it with a knife.
13: It's a first date food.
5: It's a first date food.
13: Calzone is more first date than a spaghetti or a pizza.
5: I mean, I'm going to give us credit. We shouted from the rooftops that we thought that they should, but so did the internet. I mean, everybody kind of felt like.
13: And even she shouted it.
5: Yeah, she did.
13: Right? Didn't she say she had a crush on him or something?
5: Yeah, and vice versa. So we'll see. They certainly have chemistry.
13: Yes.
5: Each have their own careers. They have fun together. So he's a bit older. He's 40.
13: Yes.
5: She's 32.
13: I feel like we've just spent like a couple minutes digging into people's business, but illustrating it under good news or bad news.
5: Yeah.
13: Right?
5: I'm
7: Wow.
5: You're kind of right.
13: Okay, I'm obsessed with this.
5: Okay.
13: You know how cleaning is sort of my...
5: Oh, this is your jam.
13: Pastime. Mm-hmm. Well, sport, soccer is a lot of people's pastimes.
5: Yes.
13: Cleaning is mine. The two have come together.
5: That is true.
13: The World Cup is on full swing, and one team is going viral for their excellent behavior.
5: Tell us about it, Jennifer
13: Tager. Okay, Team Japan. Do you know what they did?
5: What did they do?
13: In Dallas over the weekend? When they were done with their game, the players cleaned their locker room spotless.
5: It's like Marie Kondo walked in.
13: Right? Look at the look at the bag of trash and their towels neatly folded. The chairs were stacked.
5: Can they please come to my house and talk to my teenager?
13: Look, they put all of whatever that is over neatly in the corner. It looks so nice. That's not all, though, you guys. Their fans went viral, too, because there were video of fans cleaning the stadium as they left.
5: And you know what? This is not community service. This is not because they were told they have to. It's just because they feel like it's the right thing to do.
13: It's respectful.
5: I sure wouldn't want them to pan to something where we leave it. Oh, my gosh. I mean, popcorn all
13: they
5: over the
13: They go to the Met Stadium after a game, and they're going to be like, whoa.
5: Wow. I love that, and I would be a part of a movement that would be willing, as a society, to do that.
13: I would
5: I really
13: too.
5: Would. Of course
13: and
5: you
13: I'm
5: would.
13: And I'm going to start being better about it here.
5: Okay, what are we going to do? I don't
13: Does
5: know.
13: Does anybody have any Windex? I'd like to wipe down this table.
5: Something.
13: Does anybody have any cleaning supplies?
5: Because all the things.
13: This table.
5: There you go. It's all our fingerprints.
13: Is pretty dirty. See? See?
5: I just
13: oh, look, you're in it.
5: Oh, there you go.
13: It's a mirror.
5: I just think that that is... I don't know. I just think that's very
13: Thank you, Sean, but I don't think a Kleenex is going to do it.
5: I know. But he tried.
13: Thank
5: he
13: you. Tried. If I was dusting, I know.
5: Do you, wait, last question. Do
13: Maybe
5: you,
13: somebody will come out. No, go ahead and come out with it.
5: What? Well, come
13: the
5: out with what?
13: Supplies.
5: Oh, my gosh. Wait, I have a question while they come out with it.
13: Yes.
5: Ready? When it comes to cleaning, poor Sean is sweating now trying to find. Okay, when it here's a question for you at home. When it comes to cleaning, and I mean this sincerely, is it nature or nurture? Because I think we can all be told, you know, clean up your stuff. You're in kindergarten. Put your rug away. But some people just innately are
13: well,
5: organizers.
13: My mother is a pre-naturally clean human. She likes order. She loved to clean. And we, and in fact, like, I would clean the countertops and then she'd come back and do it again.
5: Like growing up?
13: Oh, yeah.
5: Wow.
13: She's excellent with Windex. Mm. She would clean the windows and then all of a sudden, because she'd be like, don't get your sticky paw prints on the windows. Oh, please, yes.
5: Oh, my gosh.
13: You want me to use this or we got a micro towel? No.
5: Not a micro towel. That's, you're the real deal.
13: See, look, y'all. Okay, ready?
5: Do you have micro towels
13: Sorry.
5: At home? Do I need to get micro towels?
13: Oh, yeah, you do.
5: Not paper
13: Microfiber.
5: Towels?
13: Microfiber. You clean it. Look. Oh, thank you.
5: No, not Clorox wipes.
13: Not. Oh.
5: That'll. No, this
13: you
5: is
13: guys,
5: clear.
13: You guys, tell me.
5: Look at that.
13: Tell me that
5: look
13: this does
5: that.
13: Not look more satisfying.
5: Yeah. Good job. Good news, Jennifer Shager.
13: I think it's nature.
5: You think it's nature?
13: But I will say, I was not clean till till senior year in college.
5: Really?
13: Yeah, I was very messy.
5: A mess.
13: So
5: right.
13: If your kid isn't there yet,
5: there's still hope.
13: Time.
5: There you go.
13: Wow, that was a real crazy chat. We've got a great show for you. Actors and screenwriters Rashida Jones and Will McCormack are here with a look at their new movie.
5: But first, the perfect way to spend an afternoon with Jenna. A Pilates class with our cats. She's still cleaning, just so you guys know. Our fun NYC adventure right after
13: Look
5: this.
13: Look at this. Look at this.
5: Yeah, I
13: get
5: see
13: in here.
5: There.
13: Get in here, people.
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13: My love of cats is no secret. My love of cats is no secret. So when I heard about a Pilates class with adoptable kittens, I thought Chanel and I would have such a wonderful day.
5: Yeah. No, I'm just kidding. Why not, right? So we put on our workout outfits and headed across town to check out this viral class.
13: since Chanel and I have become partners.
7: Have you ever pet a cat?
17: No.
13: I have tried to talk her into my love of cats.
17: For me, cats are like mysterious and like, I don't trust them.
13: She doesn't know them like I do. So I thought, what's a better way to bond than to introduce her to one of my greatest passions, which is cats. Pilates is a combination of two things, cats and Pilates.
17: I am going to do Pilates. I can't even say it. We're kidding.
13: This has gone viral. We saw it on Instagram, and I knew that only one person would appreciate it as much as me, Chanel.
17: She likes cats. Like, if you put me in a room full of Beyoncés, I, too, would be very excited. Like, so if I'm stretching, is it going to, like, come around me? Like, walk around?
18: And then it was time for class to begin.
19: Welcome.
13: She's scared of cats, but we're trying to change her ways because I love cats.
19: This is the perfect recipe to really start to love cats. This is like, your journey begins now.
17: I'm being dishonest if I were to tell people that I'm looking forward to this in any way.
13: Look at those two.
17: Oh, boy.
13: Look at them.
19: I started this because I'm obsessed with fostering kittens. There's so many animals that need help.
12: Each Pilates class partners with an animal rescue. Puppy Kitty NYC brought in today's kittens.
18: Which I wasn't quite prepared for.
13: Chanel, look. Look at him. Chanel, there's one right by you. Look, they're small. Meet Ginger, Chanel. Are you crying? Are you crying because you're laughing or you're scared? Are you crying out of fear? Are you scared?
18: Eventually, I calmed my nerves and we got to the workout.
19: We're going to start in a tabletop, everyone. And then you can drop your belly, send your gaze to the sky for cow pose. And exhale, dome the spine, send the gaze to the inner thighs for cat.
13: Cats with the cats.
17: Are y'all brothers?
19: I'm going to put one on your back.
17: Oh, does he like that?
19: Yeah. They're moving so gracefully, like fluid, like water. This is like what Pilates wants us to do. Slow and controlled.
17: Open the chest.
19: Gentle movement on top of animal therapy. I think it's like an explosion of serotonin. Let's do the other leg. So big knee circles.
12: At this point, we needed some deep breaths.
19: And bring your hands to heart center here. Let's take some neck rolls to the right. So just drop that neck sitting up tall. The second part of the class is designated undistracted kitten playtime. One-on-one time with the kittens.
17: Yeah, let's watch the one.
20: You little guy.
13: Oh, he looks like he's going to pounce. Well, he is, but...
20: Oh, yeah, come and get it. Hey, hey, hey. Go to cat lady.
13: Yeah. You need to see if you can get close with one.
18: And finally, it was time to try and face my fears and attempt to hold a kitten.
13: No, I can't.
17: Okay.
13: Yes, you can. You can.
17: Okay.
19: She's there. It's a baby.
13: I know.
19: Okay. It's not
13: going to
19: hurt you.
13: It's not a rat.
17: It just looks so long.
19: Okay, I'm going to try to get it with that one.
17: Ooh, you feel...
19: You want to try with her?
17: Okay.
19: She's so chill.
17: Okay, breathe, yes. Chanel.
19: Just a
17: breathe.
19: Ball.
17: You're God's little creature. Yeah. Ooh, ooh, ooh, you feel the little talons, or what do you call
13: no,
17: those?
13: No, those are claws.
17: They feel like talons.
13: But you, look at you. You have claws.
17: Are you God's little creature? Yes, that's what...
18: But someone was the star of playtime.
17: They love Jenna.
19: Hilarious.
13: It's because I'm part cat.
17: I think she is.
12: And Chanel finally started to come around.
17: Now put her on your lap.
19: That one.
17: Okay.
13: Let her calm. Hold her like a baby.
17: Okay. Hold it like a baby.
13: Okay. Good puppy. So you like them?
17: I do.
13: Say, I like cats.
17: I like cats.
13: Yay!
17: Yay!
18: Do you know what it is? I think... Oh, look.
13: Yeah, don't say it in front of Graham and Cracker.
18: Something must... that really what their names are?
19: Graham, Cracker, and Wafer.
18: Graham. Oh, I'm glad you said Graham and Cracker.
13: You want to hold one?
18: I mean,
13: Here, let's give her Wafer.
18: Okay.
13: Is that Wafer?
18: That's not fair. You just took a Zyrtec.
13: I know. We actually took allergy... We're both allergic to cats.
17: Hi.
13: Look. Hi. Chanel, say I'm sorry to her and all of her species.
17: Sorry. Here's the thing.
13: Say, no, she didn't hear you.
17: What?
13: Say, I'm sorry.
17: I'm so
5: on bones. Here's
13: it's not bones.
5: I do a show on Saturday mornings called Wild Child. I'll hold lizards and snakes, and it's just something about these little kittens. Something must have happened to me as a child.
13: Yeah.
5: I feel like she wants to jump off.
13: No, she doesn't. You just hold her like a baby.
5: Why are y'all hazing me? What
13: hold her like
5: y'all?
13: A baby. By the way, these are some really cute kitties.
5: Wafer
13: and Graham, who are up for adoption. Where can you adopt these?
7: Through Puppy Kitty New York City.
13: Puppy Kitty New York City. And Puppy look, kitty. You guys, kitties make really great homes. You always...
5: She wants to go to Cat Lady.
13: Okay, you can put her...
5: Look, twins like you.
13: Oh, look. They're actually brother and sister. They're twins.
5: Yeah, there you go.
13: So if you are looking for a baby... Think about adopting. You can just head to JennaandChanel.com. And thank you so much to Puppy Kitty NYC. And
5: there you go.
13: Oh, see? Okay. Mm-hmm. Yep.
5: Yay!
13: All right. Look, this little guy decided he wants to go home.
5: And really and truly, the Pilates class, I get it. If you don't mind things crawling all over you, she was trying to be sincere about it.
13: Well, that sounded sincere.
5: Okay. And Darlie, I was like, man, whatever you're doing, I'm going to do.
13: Yeah, exactly.
5: That means.
13: And you know what? Cats are very therapeutic.
5: There you go. Oh, and Arlo Nomad, it was beautiful.
13: Yeah,
5: for hosting us.
13: Yeah,
5: so there
13: thank you.
5: Go. Maybe we'll go back.
13: Will you do Pilates again?
5: Maybe. Up next, writing partners Rashida Jones and Will McCormick. They've got a new movie called The Invite coming up.
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0: Rashida Jones is a Grammy-winning writer, producer, and actress. Will McCormick is an Oscar-winning writer, director, and actor. Together, they've been writing partners for decades and will be receiving a big screenwriting award this weekend at the Nantucket Film Festival.
1: Now they've written a new movie. It is called The Invite. It's about a couple played by Seth Rogen and Olivia Wilde who invite their free-spirited neighbors to dinner, and it turns into a night they'll never forget. Take a look.
2: Energy is what I was going for. That's what I wanted.
3: Energy's great. We talked a lot about how to capture energy as though that was a real thing we could do.
4: Well, energy is everything.
3: Really?
4: Kinetic, chemical, potential, nuclear, sexual. You cannot really create it or destroy it, but you can find ways to shape it.
3: Beautiful.
5: You shaped it really beautifully here. I love the shape.
2: Thank you.
0: The writing is good. We were just talking about that. Hi, guys.
1: Hi. I know we were saying this movie is all about the writing.
0: You can tell.
1: The dialogue is so good.
6: Thank you.
1: It's kind of a wild premise.
0: I love it.
1: It's a wild
0: And you guys have been friends for a long time.
7: Long
0: time. Is it true that you met because someone set you guys up on a date?
7: Yes. Will's sister, Mary McCormick, who's a great actress. Mm-hmm. We did a movie together, and she said, my brother's your soulmate. Yeah. And in a way, she was right.
8: She was right.
7: She was right.
0: Aww.
7: In a different
0: just
7: way.
0: A different
7: not in a romantic way.
8: Iteration.
1: But,
7: yes.
1: But you dated for a little bit and then you realized.
7: 3 weeks?
8: 3 weeks.
1: Three. A lot can happen in 3 weeks.
7: We were drunk. We were very drunk. The whole time.
8: We were out a lot.
1: Okay. So we heard that one of the truest tests of your friendship is you once went to Italy together sort of on a writing trip.
7: Research trip.
1: Research. Ooh, yes. Yeah, all of a sudden you had to research.
7: Yeah, great work. Great work.
1: And what went down there?
7: We actually did a very good job. We hit 11 cities in 8 days.
1: Wow.
7: We were very proud of ourselves. And then, I don't know if you remember that Icelandic volcano.
1: Yes. Yes.
7: That thing where it was like, it just changed everything.
1: Oh, yeah.
7: No flights were going out. And then like our real journey began. And we had to rent a car, and like Will drove through the Pyrenees in the middle of the night. And we had like a 40-hour day where we were very tense.
8: Rashida on a laptop writing.
0: Sounds like a movie.
8: Just planes transit automobiles.
0: Yeah. It sounds like a script. Yeah. Well, speaking of movie, let's talk about The Invite. Yeah. So good. We were just saying, first of all, it's an all-star cast. But what was the process writing together?
8: You know, we wrote this movie side by side, and it's based on a beautiful Spanish film called Sentimental by Cesc Gay. And so the source material is so incredible, but we really connected to the material. I think when we were younger, we were sort of writing about the heartbreak of love, and now we're writing about the heartbreak of life. And this movie met us at a moment where it was just really impactful.
0: I think it's going to meet a lot of people, too, because marriage is nuancey and complicated.
7: Yes.
0: And we're at an age now where we're hearing about these couples are doing this. And
7: yes.
0: Have you heard about this couple?
7: Yeah, there's all these new ways to be in a marriage. Mm-hmm. And I think that the kind of tension between the couple who's like falling apart downstairs and they're like, you know, they've just gotten used to such a level of toxicity. Mm-hmm. Being introduced to like a whole new way to be in a relationship is like, you know, exciting.
8: And we got to work with Esther Perel, who's...
1: Yeah. Oh, my God, we're upset.
0: Yes.
1: We were talking about her earlier.
0: We were just talking about her today.
7: We got all her, like, nuggets and gems.
1: We are in love with her.
7: She's
1: Every
7: amazing.
1: Time she's on, I, like, take notes. Oh. But she actually told us when she was here that we're relying on our spouses for too much in this day and age. Did she put any of that to work?
7: No, but every time I hear something she said, I'm like, yes.
1: Right?
7: That's
0: this is not planned, but we literally just talked about her today.
1: Yes.
7: Really?
1: Well, you also have this incredible cast, as we mentioned in the intro, Penelope Cruz, Seth Rogen, Ed Norton, Olivia Wilde. I heard that you guys brought them together and said, like, what are your, you know, here's the script. Mm. Like, tell us what you think. And you had them add in some of their thoughts. Is that real?
7: Yeah, we have.
1: Y'all are like, open-minded, right?
7: Listen, when you have great writers, great actors like this, you want to shape the parts to them and their strengths and the things that work for them. And it was Olivia's idea to come together and have this kind of like big brainstorming, like rehearsal workshop session. And it really, like, the movie crystallized in that week.
1: Yeah.
7: Like, it really did.
8: Some of the greatest actors ever.
1: Yeah.
8: So you want their input. And it really started to soar when we got in the room with them.
1: I also always feel like if the actor believes what they're saying,
7: exactly.
1: It's more believable for everybody.
7: Yeah.
0: Before you leave us this morning, I want to give flowers to, we just talked about the fact that you went with Amy Poehler to see Maya Rudolph on Broadway.
1: We're so
0: happy for her.
1: I'm obsessed with that show, too.
0: And you know what? I love that.
1: Did y'all make those shirts?
7: No, we bought them.
1: Oh,
7: lobby.
1: I love that. Okay, that
0: How
1: makes
0: important
1: sense.
0: Are those friendships to you? What would you say?
7: The best. I feel so lucky. I've known my friends for so long. Mm. Will, Maya was there the day I was born.
1: Oh,
7: she held me when I was born because her parents were friends. Amy and I had been friends for almost 25 years.
1: Yeah.
7: Like, and everybody kind of knows each other. And when you're around for a long time and you've made it, you know, we're lucky enough to make it and be here and be alive. And we get to be grateful together.
1: Yes.
7: And it means everything to me to see Maya on stage, like just being the full range of all of her talent.
1: Yes.
7: Like, it's just it's a blessing to know somebody that talented.
0: And to celebrate your friend's wins.
7: Yes.
0: Yeah. And to bring it full circle, to celebrate your win, both of you guys. The invite is going to be huge. I already know it. In select theaters on June 26th and nationwide on July 10th.
1: And have fun at the Nantucket Film Festival.
0: Yes.
1: Congratulations.
8: So excited.
1: Coming up next, y'all, the viral products that TikTok is making, not us try, but others, right after this. Is that you?
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0: Okay, there are so many products on social media that look amazing, but which ones are really worth buying?
1: Well, we're about to find out with the help of three staffers in our series, TikTok Made Us Try It.
0: Okay, first up, we have Kelly.
2: Hi, Kelly.
0: Kelly, what did TikTok make you try?
2: Well, I don't know about the two of you, but when summer hits, I want a frozen cocktail. Mm. So I saw this shaved ice machine on TikTok. People are using it to make snow cones, but I thought it would be fun to make a frozen cocktail for the summer with
0: course.
2: This.
0: Okay.
1: Is it easy?
2: It is easy. So I have one here, and then there's ice that's already in here. So I'm basically just going to press this button.
0: Oh. Oh. Wow. Shaved ice, baby.
3: Oh, my God.
2: Shaved ice. I'm going to try not to make too much of
1: a
2: mess.
1: Okay, that's good. Okay.
2: And then in here we have some tequila. Mm. Just drizzle that over the top, kind of like it's a snow cone.
1: Is this one already made?
2: Well, this is the tequila. That's already made if you want to try that
0: What's
2: one.
0: What's that, triple sec?
2: We have tequila, triple sec, and then some lime juice. Mine doesn't look as pretty, but you could play with it.
0: Can you taste it?
1: It tastes like a lot of ice, but
4: try yours.
2: You can mix it up.
4: Try that one.
2: Here we go.
0: Yeah, that's a lot of ice.
2: This one smells more like tequila, I have to be honest.
0: Okay, well, is that a good thing?
1: Did you pour the whole party?
2: I didn't pour all of it. I'm not a bartender.
4: you just suck tequila through a straw.
1: Yeah, that's a lot.
0: Yeah. Good morning. My eyelash, like, popped off.
1: I know. Don't touch your eyes when you touch a cat.
0: Oh, yeah, dang.
2: But I like it. I like it.
0: I mean, is that gonna? Are you gonna try it?
1: No. I mean, but I like
0: but
1: it.
0: But thank
1: your
0: you,
1: house.
0: Kelly.
2: I like it at my house. Too.
1: Yeah, if I could come and do this on your counter.
0: I like the ice. I don't know that it's great
1: you know
0: for a cocktail.
1: The kids would like snow cones.
2: Snow cones.
1: Yeah. Wow, I used to have a Snoopy snow cone maker.
0: Alcoholic
1: my favorite thing.
0: Okay. Now,
1: Samantha. Okay. What did TikTok make you try?
5: So I've never done anything with my eyebrows before, but I've always been interested in trying out a little stain. So I decided to try the Wonder Skin Brow Stain, and it's really easy to apply. It lasts for 48 hours, so it's not permanent.
0: It stains your eye.
4: I know what you're
5: and
4: doing.
5: You just stain it on
0: I'm scared.
5: A little bit. And then in a minute, I'll just wipe it off with a wet paper towel. And I actually already did the other eyebrow.
0: Oh, yeah.
5: So you can kind of see how it looks afterward.
0: Yeah.
5: And it's really easy to apply. Only lasts 48 hours, so it's nothing permanent. And it's been a good way to ease into eyebrows and mixing it up.
1: This is what I will say. If you have your shape already, so you just need to enhance them, then go for it. But if you don't have your shape, it's going to be like painted Ronald McDonald. Do you know what I mean? Arches.
0: I agree.
5: Until you wipe it off, and then hopefully it leaves a little bit.
0: Yeah, but... Okay.
1: Do you know what I mean?
0: Yeah.
1: Well, God bless you.
0: Yeah. Good luck.
1: Peace be with
0: good
1: you.
0: Luck. Okay.
1: This your eyebrows look great.
0: This
1: I would
0: one
1: look like Ronald McDonald.
0: I want to try. Yeah. Sean,
6: so
0: what did TikTok make you try?
6: TikTok made me try the face tub. So you've seen all these celebrities dunk their face in ice baths. This is Kylie Jenner using this one specifically, but you were just saying...
0: Leslie Bibb does it. Remember, guys? We had to do it with her on the show.
6: And Chanel's seen Paris Hilton do it. So
1: yeah. What is the point of it?
6: To... get rid of puffiness in the face, but eye bags, inflammation.
0: Leslie does it just with a bowl of ice, but
6: right.
0: This thing...
6: But we're one-upping Leslie Bibb right now, because this has a little mouth straw here,
0: breathe.
6: So you can breathe through it to stay in there longer. Let me
0: take off your
6: take my glasses off.
0: Yeah.
6: Hold my hair back.
0: Okay.
1: Not hold your hair back. You didn't hold his hair back.
0: Wait, now see how long you can stay in, Sean.
1: Oh, no.
0: Sean, stay in. Let's stay in. Sean, stay in. You take a breath, though.
1: Wait, can you breathe, Sean?
0: Yeah, he can breathe. Put your finger up if you can breathe. Okay.
1: But how is
0: Sean, how does that feel on the old face? You don't tell us. Oh.
6: It feels great. It feels so sexy.
0: But it does feel good,
6: it does
0: right?
6: Actually feel good. It feels very cooling.
0: He's
6: oh,
0: been
6: great
0: in
6: the
0: Las,
6: summer.
0: He's been in
6: Vegas.
0: Vegas.
6: I was burnt to a crisp, and now I feel actually really refreshed and
0: good
6: depuffed.
0: Son. Good
6: right?
0: Son.
6: Don't I look fantastic,
0: I'm going to try this. I want to try it.
6: Chanel, say
1: you
6: something.
1: Try it? Yeah. I know. I'm like speechless.
6: Yeah.
1: I mean, men and women swear by it. You're supposed to depuff and all the things.
0: I'd like to do it.
1: You look 12 now,
0: thank
1: Sean.
0: Thank you, Sean.
6: Thank you, so much.
0: Thank you, honey.
6: And
0: all right. Up next, a beautiful story of love, heartbreak, and family. Sophie Chen Keller shares her new novel. It's a beautiful one. It is called Little Wonder. We're going to talk.
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1: Today we are exploring the pages of a beautiful new book. It's called Little Wonder, written by Sophie Chen Keller.
8: It is a love letter to Sophie's homeland of China. It is filled with heart, music, and courage. And it's the latest book from my publishing company, Thousand Voices. But I wasn't the only one to fall in love with this story. Take a look. As a baby, Sophie Chen Keller lived in a dormitory in Beijing with her mother. She eventually immigrated to America and became a classically trained pianist. After getting married and having a baby of her own, Sophie moved back to China. It was there that a book began to take shape. Little Wonder is a story about a young musical prodigy whose mother will do anything she can to give her son the opportunities she knows he deserves.
9: Lots of the pieces mentioned in the book are pieces I also play.
8: But on the brink of his big break at a crowded train station in Beijing, they are separated. What follows is a heartbreaking, hopeful journey of a mother and a son fighting to find their way back together. It is a story so beautiful that I decided to share it with a friend.
10: I'm calling to tell you, I'm choosing your book, Little Wonder, as an Oprah's Book Club selection. Yes!
1: Oh my God! Wow.
8: Oh my gosh, Sophie, I'm crying again.
1: I mean, what an honor.
8: When I was part of that calling you, Oprah didn't cry. I don't think you cried, or maybe you did when you got the phone, but I did because I love this book. I love it so much. How did you feel when you got that call? I pretended we had a meeting, but really Oprah was sitting in my dressing room.
11: Yeah, so that day, my six-year-old was home sick from school. He had the flu. And he had passed the flu on to my one-year-old.
8: Oh, my gosh.
11: And so when the phone rang, I had my daughter strapped into the baby carrier, and I was bouncing her on the yoga ball, and I had my son curled up on the rocking chair beside me.
8: Yeah.
11: And then you started to speak, and then Oprah started to speak, and despite the circumstances, it was just so special to share that moment with my two kids because they're the heart of this book.
8: Yeah.
11: And so I'll never forget that call and that day. And I'm so grateful to you, Jennifer,
1: for
11: all the love you put into this book.
1: You and I were just talking before the show. You know, it's been a long time coming with this book, and now the day is finally here. And I think a lot of people can learn from the fact that it wasn't just immediate yeses when you pitched this idea. So to get some no's and then now end up with Jenna and Oprah singing your praises, how does that feel?
11: Yeah, it's been a long and winding journey. My first book, The Luster of Lost Things, came out almost 10 years ago. And since then, I've had three agents, and I started writing this book 5 years ago while I was living in China. And so the view from here today, after this long climb, is just everything I dreamed it would be when I was a little girl, listening to my mom tell me bedtime stories and wishing to be a writer myself.
8: Wow. I love it so much. I got to meet your mom and your baby last night as we celebrated on the day before your pub day. As a child, I heard you actually used reading as a way to learn English. Yeah. What is your relationship with reading and now writing meant to you?
11: So I moved to the U.S. when I was 4 years old. So my first language was Mandarin. And to help me with English, my mom would check out stacks of books from the library. And every night before bed, she would read them to me, book after magical book. And that was the beginning of my love for stories. Mm-hmm. As soon as I could hold a pencil, I was writing little stories of my own. Mm-hmm. And if anyone asked me what I wanted to be when I grew up, I said, I want to be a writer.
1: Wow.
11: Yeah, and then when I went to college, I decided to be practical. And so I majored in economics. And after graduating, I found a job in New York City. And that's where I met my husband. Mm-hmm. And as we were talking about our dreams, we had this wild idea of why not chase those dreams now? Mm-hmm. And so before we were married, we both left our jobs, and he went back to graduate school, and I started writing my first book.
8: Oh, my God, it's wow. So beautiful. The thing is what I said to Sophie, is that some people have all the talent, because you're also a classically trained pianist.
1: Right. Can you talk about music, the story?
11: Yeah, so I started learning the piano when I was 7 years old. My mom signed me up for group lessons at the local library, and I enjoyed those lessons, so she found a private teacher for me. And she bought me a used piano for $500.
8: Yeah.
11: And at the time, she was a teaching assistant. She earned like $900 a month.
8: But she gave that money. Yeah, she knew there was something in you.
11: Exactly. She made that sacrifice because she wanted me to have all the opportunities she had never had.
8: And that's so much like Song and River in the book.
11: Exactly.
8: Yeah.
11: And so I grew up playing the piano. And then when I went to college, I stopped playing. And for a long time, I didn't touch a piano again. And then after my son was born, I had read that classical music was good for baby's brain development. So I started playing him recordings of the pieces I used to play.
8: Wow.
11: And then at night, I started waking with this ache in my hands, almost as if my fingers wanted to stretch.
1: We're telling you to get back on those keys.
11: Exactly.
8: Don't you wish that we had aches that would tell us to do something good?
1: That's amazing.
8: It's so beautiful. And I know that this music has really led you here. This book is also a tribute to people that have come before in your family. Why was that so important?
11: So I was born in a rural area of northeastern China, a lot like the one depicted in the book.
8: Mm-hmm.
11: My great-grandparents were farmers and fishermen, and my grandparents were teachers and technicians. My aunts and uncles were food cart vendors mm-hmm. and taxi drivers.
8: And all of those play into this.
11: Yes, exactly. Yeah. And people like them are the foundation of modern China, mm-hmm. and yet so few stories are written about them. So I wrote this story to honor them. And I hope that readers will really see them as people who value hard work and honesty and family above everything. And as people who love to sing karaoke and who like to curse and who have big hopes and dreams for their kids.
8: Well, what this book proves is that a mother's love transcends borders. I've never been to China, but I read this book and I went there with you. Mm. Sophie, you're incredible. Thank you so much. Congratulations on everything. You guys, do not miss this book. It will fill you with wonder. It will fill you with hope. Little Wonder, you can get it at your local indie bookstore or today.com/books. And I promise you will feel so good. It's a mother-son love story, so you would love it,
1: too. I love that. Okay, we're answering your questions right after.
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0: It is time to dive into our Instagram question box and find out what the viewers want to know in our series. Ask Away.
1: Okay, so here's the first question. A viewer wants to know, what is the weirdest thing in your purse right now? So
0: we know you don't have a purse.
1: I literally walk around with two cell phones. That's my purse. Okay, so let's look at Jenna's purse. Ooh, it's a nice bag.
0: Well, thank you. It looks good on you.
1: I know.
0: It's about your size.
1: I mean.
0: Okay, I'm a little nervous.
1: You carry this around all the time?
0: Yes.
1: I get to be the judge of what's the weirdest thing. No, I'm just kidding. This is a lot, Jenna. You need one of those organizers. What is that? Are you
0: a wrapper?
1: A cheese wrapper? What's that?
0: Oh, my friend Minjin gave me this last night. It's real coffee anytime, anywhere. Hal Hager, he's
1: listen,
0: always with
1: you're
0: me.
1: A mother. I was just about to say,
0: you Hal Hager is always
1: some
0: with
1: feminine
0: me.
1: Products, which we all should have.
0: Oh, and from our
1: what
0: dinner, it says Jenna.
1: What is that?
0: I don't know. Let's not get too deep.
1: Yeah.
0: All right, you guys, if you have a question for us,
1: but the bag is cute.
0: I'm like, actually, don't look in there.
1: Yeah,
0: head to our Instagram story.
1: There are some things she didn't hide.
0: Jenna.
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0: Tomorrow, y'all, we are so excited because our pals Matt Rogers and Bowen Yang will be here.
1: Plus entrepreneur and influencer Jordan Woods.
0: Oh, you know,
1: actress,
0: she's the reason they won.
1: Oh, that bag.
0: And Alicia Cuthbert. And their talent.
3: The word that comes to mind is alive.
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5: When you walk in here and you see 40 people at 4 a.m. at about a 10, you can't help but feed off that. And you're like, whoa. Studio 1A.
3: People who literally are up all night to bring this show to you. There's not a morning I walk in here that I don't pinch myself and think I get to be here. People that watch the Today Show aren't just watching a show. They're people that are in the family. They're in our family.
5: They're allowing us into their homes every morning.
3: When we go out there and we get to meet people and they say, I love you, you feel like family. I always say, we feel like your family, too. That's how we feel.
5: And they're so excited to be there. We get excited. We feed off that energy.
3: They're the reason we get up in the morning. It's the excitement of being part of something that's bigger than you. It's 8 o'clock on Today. Coming up, breaking news, roadshow. The president taking his peace plan overseas, touting his deal with Iran to key allies, and saying it will ensure the regime never has a nuclear weapon. Details still scarce this morning. The hardest issues yet to be resolved. We'll have the latest from the G7 summit. Then, together again, Serena and Venus Williams heading back to Wimbledon, announcing they will be doubles partners for the first time in years. The details just coming in this morning. And hello, Dolly, the queen of country, officially clocking in. From a special tribute show to a museum, even a travel stop and coffee. All the details on her latest ventures as the summer of Dolly heats up. All that plus Yankees Hope Week kicks off today. Who's ready for another season?
6: I got nachos!
3: And what's in a name?
7: You say Los Angeles?
1: You say Los Angeles?
7: Nobody says that.
3: Inside the star-studded debate today, Tuesday, June 16th, 2026.
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3: We are back 8:12, a reason to celebrate. Summer officially arrives on Sunday. But the summer of Dolly Parton, it is in full swing beginning today.
1: Ah, yes, from special tribute shows to a new hotel and museum, the Queen of Country is making the season bright for her many fans.
4: NBC's Joe Fryer here with a closer look. Hey, Joe.
13: Hey there. So if you just wanted to plan your vacations for the rest of the year around Dolly, you pretty much could. Starting tonight with a trip to hear the Nashville Symphony playing her hits. Then later this month, you can gas up at a Dolly-themed travel stop that will serve Dolly-themed coffee. And that's just the beginning, from a hotel to a Broadway show to a new roller coaster at her theme park. Despite her recent health issues, Dolly is creating all kinds of ways for fans to fill their calendars.
15: Dolly Parton's reach goes far beyond the 8-hour workday immortalized in her song. Tonight, Music City kicks off a 7-week series, Dolly Parton's Threads, My Songs in Symphony, the collaboration with the Nashville Symphony.
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0: South in the town of Cornersville, Dolly's Tennessean Travel Stop opens, fitting for a performer who spent most of her life on the road.
1: And here I go.
0: At the stop, travelers can get some barbecue and Dolly's brand new coffee.
1: Pour myself a cup of ambition.
0: Yes, it's called Cup of Ambition.
2: We've decided to call this the Summer of Dolly. Is that a pretty accurate title?
3: I love it. I'm all about it. It's always my Summer of Dolly.
0: Rebecca Seaver is Dolly's niece. She's also executive director of Dolly's Life of Many Colors Museum, which will be located inside Dolly's new 245-room Songteller Hotel in Nashville. All of it slated to open in September. The museum is 20,000 square feet, chronicling the 80-year-old's life from her Smoky Mountain childhood to now.
2: How do you even begin to encapsulate a life like Dolly's?
3: I'm so connected to her. We're so bonded. She's such a special person in my life. And so I feel like I'm telling that story from a very authentic place. And as a big fan of hers as well, I kind of know the things that the fans want to see.
0: The music icon is clearly keeping busy despite recent health challenges.
1: Be ready for me. I ain't done. I ain't near done.
4: Well, hey there, it's Dolly.
0: Last month, Dolly posted an update on social media, though she canceled her Vegas residency, saying her immune and digestive systems got out of whack the last few years. She reassured fans she's responding well to meds and treatments.
4: I know you're thinking, Lord, sick or well, that girl's always promoting something. Well, that's true, but that's how you get it done.
3: She's like the little Energizer Bunny. We can't keep a good gal down.
2: How is she doing?
3: She's doing great, and I think things just have to shift in a way that makes sense for her. And she's got so many dreams, and she's got so many things that she's still working on. And her team, we know how to keep going and keep doing the things that she needs us to do.
0: That includes a new $50 million ride at her Dollywood theme park opening later this season. Called Night Flight Expedition, it's both a roller coaster and a whitewater river raft adventure. That ride, like Dolly, juggling a lot. The singer now writing and reworking her Broadway musical. Another way to celebrate her illustrious career once the Summer of Dolly is over.
2: That musical, by the way, is titled Dolly, a True Original Musical. It's about her life. Will feature both her well-known songs, but also new music. The hope is to open that on Broadway in the fall or early winter. So that means we can then have Winter of Dolly to go with our Summer of Dolly.
5: I love how you said you could just plan your entire summer vacation around Dolly stuff.
2: All the vacations.
5: Why not?
3: We love her.
6: And she has done so much for the country, obviously, but also especially from her home area there in East Tennessee to lift it up with Dollywood and the library, the books she donates. She's such an incredible person.
2: Yeah. Absolutely.
6: Joe, thanks so much.
5: Thank you. Let us get another check of the weather. Bill Karen's in for Al this morning. Hi, Bill.
7: Oh, good morning. All right. So I know you guys like your science facts, right, Savannah? You like you chat with your friends and everything. This has been a weird spring. What state would you guess has had the most tornadoes so far this year?
5: Me? Who?
7: Yeah, any state. There's no bad answers.
5: Yes, a crit trivia.
6: Oklahoma?
7: 49. Not
5: 49.
7: First.
5: 49. Okay. What's your guess?
8: Let's go with Kansas.
5: Oh, Kansas. She's from Kansas.
6: Here's what I think.
8: But I don't.
7: Kansas is 52.
8: Oh.
5: Oh, what about Illinois?
6: What do you mean 52?
7: Ooh.
8: You know what? Let's say Illinois.
5: Illinois.
8: They don't usually.
7: Savannah is locked in. Illinois is number one with 145 tornadoes so far this year.
8: That's crazy.
7: Amazing, Savannah. That's really impressive.
5: Thank you.
7: Yeah, I know. Willie's got to up his game.
6: Yeah.
7: All right, so as far as the big weather stories go over the next 3 days, heavy rainfall from a possible tropical depression, maybe a tropical storm, coastal Texas into Louisiana. Tomorrow, the reason we were bringing up the whole tornado thing, we're going to have a big tornado threat right from Missouri through Illinois into Indiana. Maybe not just tornadoes, but the scary ones, the ones that are really strong on the ground, moving fast for a long period of time. We're really focusing between St. Louis and Chicago. And as we just mentioned, this is an area that's been very hard hit already this spring. Finally, by the time we get to Thursday, severe weather possible from Kentucky all the way through the mid-Atlantic. It's not going to be widespread, not going to be tornadoes, most likely wind damage, and it'll be scattered. But just keep that in mind for any of your travel plans as we go throughout your Thursday into your Thursday afternoon, up and down I-95. That's a look at your national forecast. Now here's a look at the weather outside your window.
5: Right now, we've got special guests from the Bronx right here, the New York Yankees.
9: They're with us to talk about a cause near and dear to their hearts. It's the Yankees' annual Hope Week. With us, manager Aaron Boone, pitcher Cam Schlittler, and second baseman Jazz Chisholm Jr. Guys, good morning. Thanks for being here. Great to see you.

0: Carolina.
1: You know a little bit about the magic of New York City during championship moments. You've been a part of them with this team. With what the Knicks are doing right now, the way the city feels, does it kind of get you guys a little fired up to be a part of that?
2: It definitely does. You know, there's a parade going to happen this week down the Canyon of Heroes, and it's the run that they went on. Obviously captivated this city, captivated us, and hopefully we can join them in a few months in another parade.
3: Is it fun for you guys to see the Knicks enjoying this championship moment?
4: Oh, yeah.
5: It's amazing.
3: Really inspiring, good. Right?
4: Oh, yeah, very.
3: Well, speaking of inspiration, this is Yankees Hope Week, and we really love being with you this week because you do so much for the community. Coach, what does it mean? Tell us a little bit about it, what you're going to be doing. You're out in the community all week and what it means to you.
2: Yeah, so this is the 17th year doing it. Essentially, Jason Zillow and his staff pick out stories that are inspiring, everyday stories in the community that are doing amazing thing. And, you know, we get consumed with the 162-game season, the grind that it is. And this is a week where, you know, we talk about perspective a lot throughout the year. And these are weeks and days for our players and for our staff to really exercise that perspective muscle and really give back and shine a light on some amazing people doing amazing things in different communities.
1: Jazz, you guys are having a great season on the field. You're in first place. Mm-hmm. Got the best record in the American League right now. This guy's marching his way. Maybe some exciting stuff at the end of the season as well. But what's it like for you to be able to use that platform to do stuff like this off the field?
5: I mean, it's amazing. You know, I'm big in the community with giving back and love really being in the community with the guys. So being able to go and help the people that don't have the push, like we have being Yankee players, and to be able to help them like that is just, it's everything for me.
1: And you know, Savannah Kim is a Massachusetts guy.
3: I know.
1: Grew up a Red Sox fan.
3: How are
1: but
3: you
1: now
3: wearing the pinstripes?
1: A star in New York City. So now what's it like to feel that Yankee love and give a little bit back this week?
4: Yeah, it's great. I mean, again, New York's an amazing place. It's very special. You know, I was Wichita yesterday, you know, with Hope Week, and had our bakery in Brooklyn, and it was special. So her brand is really just helping others, and I think that's the biggest thing we can do with the platform we have.
3: Well, we're glad to have you here and shine a light on the good work you're doing this week. And Aaron, I hope you are hungry because you're going to stick around, I hear, and help us with today's food. We got a good
2: tacos,
3: one.
2: Tacos, margaritas?
3: Yeah, that ranch? We call it ranch water. It's something like that.
1: On a game day, no less.
2: Yeah, you know.
1: Yeah, why not?
3: But first, this is Today on NBC.
1: Thanks,
3: well,
1: guys.
3: It's our lunchtime. It's late.
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3: Chrissy, today, Boone, playing a little One Direction. because we've got some big news for one of our most beloved staffers here at the Today Show, headed one direction. It's up. She is known as Across Chrissy's Table on social media, where she shares simple and delicious recipes for the home chef. She is, as I mentioned, also one of our talented food stylists here. She's always smiling. She keeps us well-fetched. She's got a great spirit. And this morning, we want to celebrate you, Chrissy, because you are about to begin your next chapter. Good morning. No pressure. We've got Yankees manager Aaron Boone at the tasting table along with our usual crew.
0: So, whatever.
3: Chrissy, we see you. When people come here and they see this beautiful food, a lot of people don't realize it's our talented chefs such as yourself in our kitchen that prepare it. So, but now you're on your way. What are you going to do?
0: I'm on my way. I'm so excited. Katie, Allison, and I love being the food stylist here at the show. But now I'm going to focus on my recipes, do some food styling on the side, developing recipes. Hopefully it'll all lead to a book and all that good stuff one day. So,
3: well, I hope people check you out on Instagram or TikTok. Yes. It's Across Chrissy's Table. Chrissy with a K.
0: Chrissy with a K.
3: How many followers do you have right now?
0: I have about 210K on TikTok.
3: Okay.
0: And 45K-ish on Instagram.
3: Do you think, America, we can get those numbers up on TikTok and Instagram?
0: Only Savannah could do it.
3: Chrissy's Table, let's do it. And you're making something you know I'm going to love. We're having Taco Tuesday.
0: We are having Taco Tuesday. We're making a grilled chicken taco, and we're making a really fun pico de gallo that's like a guac salsa hybrid. Who wants to make two things?
3: You're speaking my language.
0: Yeah, so we're going to start with our chicken. So in here we have just some raw chicken breasts, and I added in some avocado oil, some salt and pepper. We're also going to add some grated garlic.
3: Okay. Grated, not minced?
0: Either works.
3: Okay.
0: Whatever works. If you have a microplane, you can do it. Or if a knife, you can just cut it up.
3: Okay.
0: Then we have some spices. So we have some cumin, chili powder, paprika, and Mexican oregano. Don't want it to blow all over the plaza. Yeah. But there it is. Some salt and pepper and some lime zest and juice. That's the key. You need the zest.
3: Why the zest? That's your little secret weapon?
0: That's my little secret. It adds a little bit of extra oils and flavors of lime into the chicken. Really delicious. Anytime you're adding lime or lemon juice to anything, throw in that zest. It'll only make it more citrusy and delicious.
3: So are we marinating this?
0: Yep. You can marinate this just 30 minutes up to 4 hours, and then we're going to throw it right on the grill.
3: You know what I like about Across Chrissy's Table, Across Chrissy's Table on Instagram and TikTok? I actually have looked at your recipes, and they're very approachable for the home chef like me.
0: Exactly. I always want it to be easy. You know, I always say I'm a professionally trained home cook, so I went to culinary school. I cook professionally here with all of our amazing chefs that come on, but it's home cooking. It should be easy. It should be fun. It shouldn't put you out too much. You know what I mean?
3: So you got your grill pan.
0: Put these chicken breasts right on here. Give them a nice grill till they're nice and charred and cooked on the inside. Super, super easy. And then we're going to make our avocado pico.
3: Okay.
0: This is the fun part. This is the SG special.
3: This is what I love.
0: I think you're going to love this one.
3: You're not calling it guacamole. You're calling it avocado pico.
0: Avocado pico. Kelly, our your lovely hair artist, was calling it guaca salsa.
3: Oh, guaca salsa. I like that.
0: We can call it that, too.
3: Okay.
0: So we have in here some avocados, some diced Roma tomatoes, jalapenos, and red onion. We're going to add in some cilantro. Bit of salt, tomatoes. Anytime you're doing a tomato, it's gonna need salt. Avocados and tomato love salt.
3: The salt just nails it. That's a lot of salt.
0: You know, we're using kosher salt, which is less salty than table salt. So you can have a little more freedom with it.
3: Got it.
0: And then some lime juice right in.
3: Any zest in the lime juice?
0: There's a little zest in here too, always.
3: See, I'm learning, Chrissy.
0: Santa, you're gonna be cooking this pretty soon.
3: Let's check in with our tasters. What do we think, Coach?
13: I mean, we have a happy plate.
1: Clean plate club.
13: We're clean
1: plate.
13: Away.
0: An honor. Yeah. An honor. That's amazing. Taco Tuesday.
3: So you're not mushing up your avocados like you would for a traditional guacamole.
0: No, I'm keeping it a little intact, but the good thing about it is if it gets a little mushy, because avocados do sometimes, they're ripe, sometimes you mix them and they get a little mushy, it's okay. So you can see in here, it gets a little mushed together, not a big deal
3: at all.
0: Should
3: I turn these?
0: Yeah, they're getting ready to flip.
3: I always overcook my kitchen. I know, don't I look like such a natural?
0: You are, you're a chef.
3: So then
0: we're going to assemble our tacos. So we have just some tortillas, a little bit of that grilled chicken. Don't be afraid to get right in there. Some of this guaca salsa. Thank you, Kelly.
3: Let's brand that right now.
0: And then this is some crema. It's just some sour cream and lime juice.
3: Okay.
0: Really delicious right over the top.
3: You know how I feel about the mighty lime.
0: I know.
3: We've
0: the
3: just
0: mighty
3: got lime.
0: It
3: everywhere.
0: Does so much. And we got more to come in our drinks.
3: Okay.
0: Have you guys tried our drinks?
14: Yes, we have.
0: Okay, good.
14: We game tonight.
3: I know. Coach has a game tonight.
0: You know what? I'll make you one before the game. I think it'll make you in. I think it'll make your guys ready for the field. So we're going to start out with some watermelon juice. So everybody loves a margarita, but sometimes they can be over sugary, too much in them, too much work to make. So what we're doing is we're basically making a ranch water, and we're putting the fruitiness in the ice cubes.
3: Oh.
0: So I have some watermelon juice here, lime zest and juice,
3: of
0: obviously,
3: course.
0: And we're going to just mix them together. and then I'm going to pour them into
3: Can
0: an ice cube tray.
3: A very dumb question.
0: No
3: in
0: question.
3: In the safe space
0: dumb.
3: Of our friendship,
0: yes,
3: Chrissy.
0: Yes, of course.
3: Where do you get the watermelon juice?
0: The grocery store.
3: Does it sell? Because I'm like, what am I, squeezing watermelon?
0: No, they have it right, I promise, they have it right at the grocery store.
3: Did you guys know?
0: You don't need to even look at a whole watermelon.
3: I thought so, but okay, I was curious.
0: Savannah, I would never make you carry a watermelon home in the streets of New York City.
3: Squeeze it, like, what does
0: never.
3: That mean?
0: No, okay. You can use passion fruit juice, you can use mango juice, and then over here we have these ice cubes all done.
3: So when it melts, it's in a watermelon-y flavor?
0: Yeah, so you get a little fruitiness, but it's not overpowering. Okay. So you have the cubes, and they're a little chili lime seasoning rim.
3: Yeah.
0: We have some tequila.
3: Wow.
0: And you know, I heard if you don't have tequila, you can always just use arugula. It does the same exact thing.
3: Oh. It does. It's a great substitute. I saw what you did there. Yes,
0: right.
3: She does.
0: Oh, yeah. We love an arugula substitute around here. You add in just a little bit of
3: Should
0: soda.
3: I taste a little? Yeah.
0: Give it a taste. Well,
3: give me your beautiful garnish.
0: A little garnish. We got a little watermelon.
3: Chrissy's table. Chrissy with the K on Instagram and TikTok. Chrissy, you are a delight. I love you. I'm proud of you. Go get them.
0: Thank you,
3: I hope and I believe we'll be welcoming you back here as a chef.
0: I'm not going too far.
3: Many, many times.
1: Good luck, Chrissy.
3: Thank you.
0: Thank you, guys. Thank you.
3: And thank you to Yankees Mayor and Mayor Aaron Boone. Only one of those for you. Go Yankees. 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Coming up next, a new edition of Today Bestsellers. 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But first, this is Today on NBC. 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
19: Good morning.
0: We have some good stuff this morning.
19: Yeah, so let's start with the perfect little summer t-shirt dress.
0: Cute.
19: Starting at under $20, Chanel. And you know what we love about this? It's like wearing your favorite softest t-shirt, mm-hmm. just longer. You're never going to want to take it off. And I love this fabric. Feel mm-hmm. it. It's a great stretch.
0: It's cute. I feel like you can wear sneakers or
19: yes!
0: sandals.
19: An easy it's silhouette. Easy. I love this little tie cute. Detail, which yep. I think is flattering. And also, it's a perfect throw-on and go dress. Mm-hmm. And it's also really, really popular. Over 31,000 ratings.
0: Wow.
19: One of our team members has it in two different colors. Okay. And I love you can do brights or these cute
0: like
19: little stripes.
0: This
19: Isn't that cute.
0: Yeah.
19: And I mean, for starting at under $20,
0: I can't beat it.
19: You can't.
0: I love that.
19: Okay, so
0: next.
19: it is sandal season, uh-huh. right? And I gotta say, I love a strappy sandal, but they can really do a number on your feet. Those okay. straps, right? They can be really uncomfortable. Uh-huh. So we've got an $8 hack okay. that we found out about from our amazing Today Show wardrobe team.
18: Okay.
19: Check this out. So this is an adhesive strap cushion.
18: Ah.
19: Feel that. It is a soft little cushion.
18: You know what? Savannah and I were just talking about this the
19: exactly.
18: other day because she has some that are cutting into her foot.
19: Exactly. Yeah. So you just peel and stick. And so okay. what that does is it does help prevent the straps from like digging into your
18: yes.
19: feet and blisters.
18: Okay.
19: And so what I also love about it too is, you have you ever worn a sling back and the strap keeps falling back?
18: Of course. And so, the back of the heel.
19: Exactly.
18: Too.
19: So you can pop one of these on and it won't slip down. And you can also use it on any kind of shoe.
18: Okay.
19: And for $8, that is a summer sandal saver. Your feet are going to thank you.
18: Now, what's this?
19: Okay, so let's talk skincare.
18: Okay.
19: And did someone say tightening? Because you are going to love this. So this is a really buzzy K-beauty treatment that over 40,000 people bought last month.
18: Okay.
19: And this is incredible. So it's called the Cellamax Retinol Shot Tightening Booster.
18: Where do you put it? All
19: and
18: over your
19: yeah,
18: face?
19: Yeah, so it's like a serum. And what you do is it's formulated with 0.1% retinol spelled with an A-L. And that is the more powerful cousin to traditional retinol.
18: Huh.
19: So it's going to, you know, reduce the look of fine lines and wrinkles
18: yeah.
19: and uneven skin tone,
18: huh.
19: Tighten pores faster than traditional retinol. And
18: okay.
19: it also has great, like, skin-loving ingredients like peptides. So everything you need in this one little tube.
18: For $21.
19: Yeah, for like glowy, taut summer skin.
18: Okay.
19: Yeah, for $21. So, I mean, no wonder 40,000 people bought
18: love
19: this.
18: It. All right, from that to this jewelry cleaner.
19: Okay, yes. This is an ultrasonic cleaner. I don't know if you've ever tried these before.
18: No, but I've seen here we have jewelry.
19: Yeah.
18: You know what? It used to be you would have to go to a professional jeweler.
19: Exactly.
18: And they would have it in the back. Now that I'm
19: not
18: just now
19: anymore.
18: Remembering.
19: Yeah. yeah, so this is an ultrasonic. 10,000 people bought this last month. Because,
18: is it just?
19: Yeah, because it gives you a professional grade clean and it also sanitizes, and you can use it for jewelry. I mean, I love it for my rings when all that goop sunscreen gets in there or necklaces, but you can also use it for your retainers or any kind of toothbrush heads. And you just fill it with water. You don't need any kind of detergent
18: or
19: cleaning.
18: Anything
19: no.
18: like that?
19: And you just push a button and it's got three different modes and it uses ultrasonic waves to get in there and clean and UV light to sanitize. So that's $35 and nothing is more fun to see your sparkling jewelry.
18: I
19: mean, when you're done, it does make it new again.
18: Yeah. Okay.
19: Okay, last but not least, please hold our phone umbrella,
18: this is good.
19: Chanel.
18: Can I tell you how many times I've been on the beach or wherever, and then my iPhone stops working because it overheats?
19: Exactly.
18: Oh, that's funny.
19: Okay, so this is a little phone umbrella that it wildly controversial. Everyone either loves it or they say, I don't get it, but it is actually really, really helpful.
18: I get it.
19: So not only does your phone help prevent your phone from overheating.
18: And also you can, it takes the glare off of
19: it. Yeah, exactly. Have you been in direct sunlight and tried to read
18: and
19: your
18: you
19: phone?
18: You can't see your phone.
19: You can't see
18: or
19: your phone.
18: Or you try to take a picture and you can't see what you're doing.
19: Exactly. 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And check it out.
18: I think it's cute. Sometimes you're out somewhere and you can't even see what's on your screen.
19: You can't see what's on your screen.
18: I say yes. 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

0: We are back with some special birthday wishes, and Chanel has the honors this morning.
1: All right, our Smucker's jars are ready to go. Let's give them a spin. First up, happy 100th birthday to Norma Jean Stone of Allentown, Pennsylvania. The first thing this sports superfan does every morning is check to see if her favorite teams are playing. She won't miss a game. Happy birthday. Happy 100th birthday to Judy Silverman of Winchester, Massachusetts. Her secret to longevity? Beating everyone at bridge. I hear that. Mickey Enten of Boynton Beach, Florida is 100. This World War II Air Force veteran never skips a happy hour with his besties. Maybe there's the secret. Happy 100th birthday to Dr. Hyman Fisher of Livingston, New Jersey. He also served in World War II as a Japanese translator and has 7 children, and all of them became doctors. Yolanda Maggiola of Ridgefield, New Jersey is 100 years old. She's known for her strong faith and her high speed and energy, often nicknamed the Roadrunner. And happy 100th birthday to Gotrude LeWinter of Little Neck, New York. She loves spending time with her big family, including 6 great-grandchildren, and she says her mornings aren't complete without the Today Show. Happy birthday to all of those folks.
0: I love those. It's always so nice to be here for mm-hmm. Smuckers.
1: And their families look forward to seeing their faces on the Smuckers jars.
0: Wonderful lives have all lived. Happy birthday, everyone. We will be back with our 3rd and 4th hours right after our local news and weather.
2: 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Welcome to Today. 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
3: We'll start with the weather this morning. Temperatures start to warm up. That's your latest weather. Pop start.
0: Yeah. Well, welcome. This is Pop Start.
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8: That will lead an iconic celebration to mark America's 250th birthday. 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
12: My whole mindset was tomorrow, Mr. Vitale and the whole world will know the name Shaquille O'Neal. 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
8: 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And then on Today Food, it tastes like summer. 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
13: From Studio 1A in Rockefeller Plaza, this is the 3rd hour of Today.
14: Good morning, everybody. Welcome to the 3rd hour of Today. I'm Al, along with Dylan and Craig.
15: Good morning. Thank you for joining us.
14: Starting your Tuesday morning with us. So, you know, summer's just 5 days away.
15: Okay.
14: Very
15: officially.
14: Excited. Officially kicking in. So a lot of folks getting ready for travel. According to our story, there's this buzz online, which I don't think this is anything new, but I'm old.
0: All right.
14: Like I said, it's called a plop vacation, you wake up, you pack a bag, you land someplace, and then you plop down at the beach or the pool.
0: That's not a vacation, though, is it?
15: I find that the most relaxing vacation.
14: The HuffPost article saying it can reset your nervous system. It's parent-friendly, little to no planning.
0: But is it a vacation if you're just going for the afternoon?
15: Well, no, I think they're saying if you go somewhere.
14: And you're like, you get a beach chair and you just sit down.
15: That's my vacation. Planning all your reservations.
14: Yeah, but that's not new. I mean,
15: just what I do.
14: Yeah, that's hard to do though.
0: Sometimes if you're traveling with small kids though.
14: Right.
15: Yes, that's not a vacation.
14: No, it's a trip. You go to a place where they've got, like a kid club and you just, there you go.
15: I've never done the kid club.
0: Ever? With all those kids?
15: No, they just don't like to be a part
14: with all those kids. They've got one. She's got one more than you.
0: Three might as well be 6.
14: No.
0: Wait a minute.
14: No. I was the oldest of 6.
15: My mom was watching the boys the other day, and I come home, and one of the kids also had a friend come over.
0: No.
15: And my mom's face was like,
10: And they're boys. Yes. And they're like peak boy age, too.
15: Yes.
10: Where
15: it's just a lot of noise.
14: A lot of noise. Yeah, it is. It's true. But I don't like doing anything.
15: I agree.
10: Boom. Same here. That's my idea of a vacation. Same.
14: Okay, so a summer party. Yeah. You like a summer
10: party? Oh, I love a summer party.
14: Love a summer party.
10: Yeah. Oh.
14: But what do? You throw the party. It's great.
10: Yeah.
14: How do you get rid of people?
10: Yeah, that's
15: you know what you do that I find is very effective? When you send an invite, you put an end time.
14: Yes.
15: You'll say
14: not
15: the party is from 6 to 9.
14: Yes.
15: But at least there is, if you start kicking people out at 9,
14: yeah.
15: You said it was over
10: so
15: at 9.
10: So what I do during the week is I hide behind the job. I tell people,
15: I'm
10: like, yeah, well, you know, I got to get up early. I just go upstairers. I'll leave people downstairs.
14: Yeah.
15: And they take
14: the
15: Irish well,
10: yeah,
15: they,
10: oh, yeah.
14: Martha Stewart magazine. They say, turn the music down, start clearing plates.
10: wait a minute. Start clearing plates.
14: I do that.
15: I
14: start clearing plates.
15: Start flashing the lights.
14: There you go. I literally, we had a party and some of Deborah's friends were over. I came down in my pajamas and I said, good night. You all can stay wherever you want.
15: Was it a onesie?
14: No, it was a nightshirt. I had a little nightcap and a candle, and a little slippers. And
10: why does that make me laugh so much? Just the, by the way, I could you be Al Roker comes downstairs, and Deborah's got her friends over, and he's like, bye.
14: Yeah,
10: that's it.
14: What you
10: oh, God.
14: Come on. Anyway, speaking of hanging parties, a lot of us, the greatest person you never have to worry about getting out of a party? Hoda.
10: Oh, because
15: yes.
10: She just did.
14: Hoda does the Houdini.
10: Oh.
14: Yeah. You're talking
10: she's
14: to her?
15: Gone.
14: You ever in the Batman movies when Commissioner Gordon's sitting in his office and then he looks up and there's Batman and then Batman tells him he turns around and he goes, I hate when he does that. That's Hoda.
10: I was presenting an award to her recently at a charity event here in the city. Presenting this, she gets the award. I was going to go congratulate her after I presented the award. It might have been 3 or 4 minutes.
14: Yeah.
10: Nowhere to be found.
15: Gone.
10: I said, where
15: is Hoda? She made a memorable speech.
10: So
15: right?
10: She did.
14: Yes. Oh, yeah.
10: Dropped the mic.
14: Yes. The only thing that would be better with Hoda when she does it, if she did smoke bomb.
15: In pink.
14: A lot of us, how many of this do you use? Yeah. Do you track your friends and family on their phone?
10: I think it's creepy.
15: I think it's so creepy.
10: I think it's
15: don't
10: creepy.
15: Do it.
10: Do you do that with your kids?
14: No.
10: Can they see where you are?
14: No.
10: Okay.
14: So it's mutual.
10: But people
14: smoke bomb.
10: But people are like, this is a big thing for a lot of people.
14: Yeah. Well, the writer for the New York Times recently weighing in through a casual survey, they found anybody under the age of 35 didn't think it was a big deal, but those over 35 said they might share their location when going someplace crowded or dangerous,
10: maybe. Okay.
14: Which is not a bad idea. But wouldn't do it 24/7. The idea is you really should communicate, build trust through words instead of monitoring blue dots on screen.
15: I do put like air tags in the kids'
14: backpacks. Well, I think that makes sense.
10: That's smart.
15: But I'm not like tracking my family.
14: No.
10: But there are couples that do this. Like they're like young couples who are like dating. And I'm like, why do you not trust the other person that much?
14: Well, we'll have to just get Lindsay on the phone and find out.
10: Wow.
14: Coming up, an important today's checklist, the steps we should be taking to protect our brain health as we age. 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

0: Priority's Checklist, and June is Alzheimer's and Brain Awareness Month. So this morning we're talking about the important steps that we can all take to protect our brain health as we age. And here to help us do that is preventive neurologist Dr. Richard Isaacson. Welcome, Dr. Isaacson.
1: Great to be here. Good morning.
0: I mean, let's just start with some of the most exciting things that are happening right now when it comes to what you study, brain health.
1: Yes, so much has changed. If you weren't hopeful in the past, we should be hopeful now. We can do so many things. Let's talk about the blood tests. Blood tests are going to revolutionize, totally change. Just like we get a cholesterol test every year in our 30s, 40s, 50s, 60s, and beyond, we're going to be doing that with brain biomarkers, brain blood tests very soon. Our lab, we created a full panel for people. You can get access to that soon. And one day, we're going to mail a little finger prick card in the mail and send it back and make it more cost-effective and more accessible for all. The other thing, GLP-1s. GLP-1 drugs, you heard about them? Sure. Ozempic, Zepbound, Mounjaro, all those things. One day, I think they're going to also have a proof that we can actually improve or protect brain health by using these drugs.
0: By using those GLP-1 drugs.
1: Exactly. And we can use the blood test to figure out, are the GLP-1s working on the brain?
2: With the blood test, quickly, Doctor, how soon should you start doing those?
1: It's a great question. Most of the time, people with symptoms are going to get a test to figure out, are those symptoms due to Alzheimer's disease? We have developed a panel of blood tests to actually figure out what a person's risk is, and then if a person does something, exercises, brushes their teeth more, does all these things for brain health, do the blood tests improve or change over time, and use them like a cholesterol test, and those will be out soon.
0: Well, to that end, what are some things that people who are watching or listening right now can do to protect their brain?
1: How much time we have? Because we can go on, for hours. So the good news is, there are so many things a person can do. Anyone today, anyone with a brain is at risk for Alzheimer's. And anyone, we're good here? We have that? Okay, good. Check mark. Al's okay. Anyone right now can get up and start moving. Exercise loosens up that sticky protein. It's called amyloid protein. You get rid of it.
0: And movement does that.
1: Movement does it. Exercise. Have you heard of zone 2 training?
0: Sure.
1: Steady state training? You just go for a fast walk. That's all you got to do. Sure. You can still have a conversation with a friend. You don't have to push yourself too much. That can actually really help move things. You are what you eat when it comes to brain health also. Blueberries and strawberries instead of a yucky dessert. Fatty fish, wild salmon a couple times a week. Lake trout, mackerel, herring, albacore tuna, sardines. Anyone like sardines? They smell a little great. Out for the win. Amazing. So eat a brain healthy diet is absolutely critical. Sleep. You can't sacrifice sleep. Sleep is when the garbage gets taken out. Again, that amyloid protein gets taken out overnight, which is great. Keeping the brain engaged, learning something new. I'm glad people out there are watching. We're learning to get together today. Learning something new is the way to keep the brain sharp as we age.
2: Like word games, puzzles like that?
1: Well, you can do all the Sudoku you want. You're just going to get better at Sudoku. Maybe that's your thing.
2: I just was wondering. Just asking for a friend.
1: Learning something new. I joined a rock band. We're called the Regenerates, not the Degenerates. They're Regenerates, music for the right brain. Learning a new language, keeping the brain engaged has got to be the way to do it.
2: All right. So my dentist would tell me, you've got to make sure your teeth are good because it affects your brain health. And I thought, blah, blah, blah, blah. But you said that's true.
1: I thought the same thing. I thought, whatever, teeth. This, my colleague Ann Rice, one day, I carry around a toothbrush
0: with me.
1: That's
0: not weird at all.
1: That's a little weird. I'm a neurologist. Just get a weird reputation. Has everyone brushed their teeth this morning?
0: Yes.
1: Great. Has everyone flossed this morning? Okay. Well, flossing, brushing.
3: You have time to floss in the morning.
2: I do.
0: Because it takes hours.
3: Sorry.
0: What are you?
1: Thank you.
3: More of a nighttime thing for me.
1: Okay. Once a day at least. I'm getting regular dental cleaning, seeing a dentist on a regular basis. Mm-hmm. The inflammation, the gunk that builds up here, goes right to the brain and fast forwards brain aging. What are we doing tonight? Flossing.
3: Flossing.
1: Okay. 100%. Okay. Excellent. I got a nurse. Don't leave right here.
3: Stress. What can we do to manage our stress?
1: Let's take a deep breath. Listen, talking about Alzheimer's, I have 4 family members affected. I hate this disease, but there are so many things we can do, whether it's going out for a walk in nature. I'm slowing down, taking slow, deep breaths, meditation, mindfulness. Everyone needs to find what they need to do, but just slowing down, taking deep breaths.
0: Well done, Dr. Isaacson.
3: Yeah, learned a lot. Practical advice. Thank you so much.
0: All right. Come back.
3: All right, coming up, an epic weekend of fun for a great cause. Al is taking us to the annual Big Slick charity event to see how a group of famous friends are changing lives in their hometown. Then later, 2 legendary TV parents, Modern Family stars Ty Burrell and Julie Bowen, open up about their family life and share their advice for navigating the teenage years. We'll be right back.
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10: Hi, how are you? 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
11: Never in a million years I think I'd sign clothing like I'm an athlete.
2: And for some of Kansas City's unofficial ambassadors, Rob Riggle, Paul Rudd, and David Koechner, along with Jason Sudeikis, Eric Stonestreet, and Heidi Gardner.
12: Oh, I grew up with pigs and cows. Let's do pig noises.
2: A devotion to funding hope through Children's Mercy is one of the most important roles they've ever taken on.
13: This is the 17th year. When you think back, what goes through your mind?
14: Wow, so many thoughts.
12: Yeah.
14: Well, you can't believe it, really. Yeah. I mean, it's stunning.
15: It's just happened kind of so organically. The things we learned year after year just enabled us to kind of do another one the following year, bigger.
16: Good job on those.
2: What was it about Children's Mercy?
16: You got a turkey?
17: When I came here the first time, I had a one-year-old and a five-year-old. But for the grace of God, I could be one of those parents out in the hallway. And then when I saw the work they were doing, I was like, I'm in.
18: I like it.
15: The staff, the volunteers, all of these people are incredible.
14: And that's really the whole thing. Big Slick has an office now at Children's Mercy. We've never been invited to the office.
15: I didn't realize we even had one. Can I get a desk?
17: Do they have coffee? Can we pop in?
14: They have a coffee
2: it's
14: maker.
2: It's a cubicle.
15: We didn't have that last year.
19: Get out, dude. Oh, yeah. Uh-oh. Good one.
2: What I find fascinating about this charity, it's not paid staff. It's your families.
11: It's all guilt and obligation based. You know, it's like, right? It's unusual, but it feels so of this place.
20: My friends and family, I'm from here, and this is the thing that they're most proud of me for my entire life. It really is this beautiful ripple effect.
2: When you meet these kids, does that help energize you?
11: It's fun to put on a show for people. But when you come here and you see not just the kids, but then their families, it gives you so much hope.
21: We don't like to think about it, but you can't deny that there is a tremendous amount of seriousness here. We're performers for a living, but I've never been more nervous than to meet someone in that situation. They teach us something. It's powerful.
2: Dr. Alejandro Quiroga is the hospital's president and CEO.
22: We're allowed to serve over 2,000 pediatric cancer patients a year and tailor the therapy to them. All that thanks to Big Slick.
2: It's work that's touched the lives of patients like Piper and Connor.
23: I know that these people have come together and raised so much money for us, and that's just amazing.
2: What does this place mean to you?
24: A lot. Even when you're not home, you feel home. Yeah. And you feel safe here.
2: Hi there.
25: Hi. Hey, have you met
2: What's
25: Al?
2: Your name? Ask Hi, Al. Madeline. How are you? And now I'm getting to join my friends to meet more patients there helping through this charity event that began as a poker tournament in 2010.
26: It's so cool.
27: Crazy, right?
28: Well, you're not done seeing me yet. I'll probably see you tomorrow.
29: And you went to another kind of magic show.
30: Yeah.
29: Yeah.
2: So you guys have raised over $30 million. What does that mean to Children's Mercy?
21: While $30 million is a lot, no doubt about it, it's a drop in the bucket of what we need to put children's cancers behind us.
15: I remember early on coming to the hospital and they said Big Slick bought these beds.
1: But the mission to give back continues.
2: So 17 years, or are you thinking about 18?
20: Our families take about 14 days off.
17: We've been able to outdo ourselves every year. It warms my heart and it makes me so proud to be from this town and to be associated with all these amazing people.
4: Group hug!
5: Right on. Ah!
2: Big Slick!
4: Let's bring it in for a big hug. Oh.
2: Big Slick, big hug.
4: Yes.
2: Woo! Guys, this year the event raised $4.2 million.
6: That's a lot of money.
2: They have raised more than $34 million in their 17 years. And what's great about it, all of these stars, their families basically run the event. So over 90% of that money goes to the to Children's Mercy, where they're doing amazing stuff, and everything that happens there, you know, spreads out across the country and around the world. So what happens in Kansas City doesn't stay in Kansas.
5: And you've done it now for almost
2: about
5: a decade.
2: Years, it's been fun
5: for you.
6: Yeah,
5: coming up, some really cool conversations with big stars. Dylan sits down with Ty Burrell and Julie Bowen to get their parenting advice and what they think about a modern family reunion as well. And then I caught up with NBA legend Shaquille O'Neal. We talked about his life, his career, and whether he's a glass half full kind of guy or glass half empty. And the third hour of today comes right back.
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2: We are back now with a great conversation. 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
6: It was such a great conversation. Of course, we all remember Ty Burrell and Julie Bowen from Modern Family. Well, I recently had the chance to catch up with them for my podcast, The Parent Chat, to hear about their real life experiences raising kids. Hi, guys. Thanks for tuning in to another episode of The Parent Chat. My guests today are from Modern Family, the perfect parents, Claire and Phil Dunphy, better known as Julie Bowen and Ty Burrell. Julie is the mom to three teenage boys. She is my future. And Ty is dad to two teenage girls. They've been through a lot of changes. They've seen their kids go from those cuddly little children into those bigger teenagers who maybe don't talk to you as much. I love their perspective on change and how important it is to who we are going to become. I'm such a fan of both of yours. And
36: thank you.
6: I'm
36: thank
6: so
36: you.
6: Excited that you guys are back together again. This is kind of scratches the itch of like wanting a reunion.
37: Oh, man.
38: Oh, I'd still do a reunion. Don't worry.
6: Throw it out there.
38: I'm only speaking for me and me alone. But
37: I think it'd be fun.
38: I do reunion.
37: I think it'd be really
38: fun. Right now, your kids need you all the time.
6: Mm-hmm.
38: There's always somebody who needs to be fed, somebody who's lost their homework, somebody, they always need something. And as they turn into older teenagers, what I've found is 95% of the time, they don't need you.
6: Mm. That's hard.
38: 5% that they do, you cannot predict when it is or what it's going to be about. And you want to be around when it happens.
37: Yeah, totally.
38: Oh, and you also don't know when the conversation's going to happen. I feel like a loomer. Suddenly I'm like in the kitchen. I'm not even a baker. I'm like rolling out. I'm slicing.
37: Totally.
38: I'm doing the slice and bake cookies. But I'm like constantly in the kitchen because you just want to be around. You're not sure when that conversation could happen.
37: When they'll volunteer something that you think, I can have my, especially my youngest 14-year-old, who can seem like she never wants to talk to me again, ever. She wants me out of her life. And then I'll hear from the bedroom, can I get a tuck in? And you're like, Oh, okay. So there's...
6: And everything drops.
37: There's a little like...
6: You're like, right.
38: It's like,
37: I want nothing to do with you, but I'm... Like, I'm not...
38: I'm not
37: an adult.
38: Really,
37: yeah. I'm not, yeah. I'm not ready to be on my own.
6: I mean, all the research says that kids thrive with boundaries.
37: Yeah.
6: You know, it's our job as parents to create those boundaries, and that's just the constraints you have to live within.
38: Oh, yeah.
6: You know, and they will be better for it.
37: My mom always said, my mom was a teacher, and she always insisted that kids were smart enough emotionally to know that boundaries were love.
6: Yeah.
37: That she was like, even if you're in a fight, a kid knows intuitively over time that boundaries are a form of love. Sometimes it takes us our whole life to feel that way about our parents.
6: They were
37: loving us by doing that. But
6: we like to end on like a parenting win, something that you really feel like, I'm crushing this parenting thing. I've got this.
37: Gosh, I don't know if I feel like I'm crushing anything right now. You know, if nothing else, even if they are annoyed by this period in their lives, I have been able to be there for like the quotidian, just day in,
6: day
37: out stuff.
6: And, I love that.
37: You know, that's a weird thing to say as a victory, but I'll call it
6: a huge victory. Yeah. And they appreciate that.
38: I have to say my win is it's either a long game or it's indirect. It's not like, Mom, thank you for letting me wash these dishes. Like, what a valuable life lesson about giving back and participating. But they'll go to somebody's house and I'll get a call or a text from the family the next saying, your children are so delightful. Mm-hmm. They got up and washed the dishes without anyone asking. And I'm like, thank you. So you don't always get it to your face, but you get it later.
6: Compliments from other parents go a long way.
38: Yeah. It really matters.
6: Yeah. I could have talked to them all day. You can hear the full conversation we had by searching for The Parent Chat on YouTube or wherever you get your podcasts.
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0: Really cool.
2: People should download and subscribe.
6: You know what other podcast I like?
2: What's that?
6: Yours.
0: Oh, well, guess what? You're in luck because we have a great conversation with a sports and pop culture icon thanks to Mr. Melvin's podcast.
2: I caught up with the one and only Shaquille O'Neal for my podcast, Glass Half Full. We had some laughs, and I learned a lot about one of the NBA's best players of all time. What are we toasting to?
3: Life.
2: Just life.
3: Me making you look bad on your own podcast.
2: That's how we're gonna start this.
3: Me and you always fight, bro.
2: We do. And by the way, I don't think it's a coincidence that since you started beefing with me, my career is sort of... So I should probably attribute some of my success to Shaq.
3: First of all, it's not beef. It's just competition.
2: That's true.
3: All. Yeah.
2: That's true.
3: You know, I love you and I respect you. I'm also proud of you.
2: Would you consider yourself a glass half full or glass half empty kind of guy?
3: Half empty.
2: Really?
3: Yeah.
2: That actually surprises me. Why would you consider the glass half empty?
3: Because there's always work to do.
2: Even at this stage?
3: Yeah.
2: What's the work? I mean...
3: Just continue to inspire people, you know, continue to learn by myself and continue to do excellent business.
2: Can you point to a single moment where you went from Shaquille O'Neal to Shaq?
3: It was the last day of me being a juvenile delinquent. Growing up, had a great life. Just didn't develop my leadership skills until it was forced into me. Father always said, be a leader, not a follower. And I never knew what that meant. Got disciplined one last time and then said, you know what? I'm going to start doing right. It wasn't until people started telling me I was great. The first famous guy to come to my house was Ernie Johnson. Ernie Johnson came to my house and did an interview on me and my family. Yeah, TNT.
2: Wait a minute.
3: Yeah.
2: The guy you sitting next to now was, I never knew that.
3: Yeah. And then growing up in high school, it was always a dream for Dick Vitale to say my name. So we attended the All-American game and there was a whole bunch of guys there from New York and all these guys from these big cities. And I get in line. I was like, hey, Mr. Vitale, how are you, sir? And he looks at me and he says, and your name is? He didn't know my name. So that kind of upset me a little bit. So my whole mindset was tomorrow, Mr. Vitale and the whole world will know the name Shaquille O'Neal. So that was the day I became Shaq.
4: It sounds like you watch the when you watch the game now, you get a little frustrated.
3: I do get a little frustrated because these guys are because we have to you know protect this thing of ours. And the reason why I love the game so much, my father took me to a game and he borrowed money from his friend Mingo. What's up, Mingo? And we went to the game and it was a terrible game. And my father was mad. And he said, man, if you ever get to this level and people pay hard earned money, make sure you give them a show. So I always wanted to give people a show. That's why I did like certain little silly things and looked at the kids and interacted with kids. They're paying money.
4: Yes.
3: And we get paid off some of the money that they pay.
4: Yes.
3: Let's give them a show.
4: Two questions for the road. What is one moment that Shaq is still chasing? What's one thing you haven't done that you still want to do?
3: I want to get Botox in the face like you do so I can look young.
4: Got him.
3: Oh, I'm back.
4: To be clear, I've never gotten Botox. Never had any Botox.
3: Hey.
4: I do use a serum sometimes. I've been known.
3: Okay, okay.
4: But to be fair, you've got very nice skin too.
3: Yeah, but I don't use Botox.
4: What is one moment that when you are 6 feet underground, what's one moment that you hope people remember you for?
3: I just want them to say he was a nice guy. You know, we take pride in just being regular people.
4: Okay.
3: It's a great podcast. Thanks for having me. I got you. Okay. Appreciate you, brother.
4: I
3: love
4: you too. And so does America. Thank you. I always enjoy a good conversation with Shaq. He's a riot. He's almost as much fun as Al Roker. That's just a taste of one episode of Glass Half Full. You can watch it on YouTube. You can also listen on Apple, Spotify, or wherever you get your podcast.
8: 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What the heck?
9: You can start one.
4: Oh, that's the last thing you need.
8: Oh, wow. That's right. Our producer, Pete Green, said, yeah, it's called Who Cares?
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3: Okay.
4: Let's see if
3: you
4: can get it around.
3: Grab and pull?
4: Just pull as hard as you can.
3: Oh.
4: Keep on going.
3: Oh, my God. Okay.
4: Wow, you're doing great, Priscilla. Come on, come on, come on, come on. All right. Got it.
3: That was hard.
5: It's where Coast Guard cadets have trained since 1946. 23-year-old cadet Grant Gibson is on his third week aboard.
3: What is it like being a part of this history?
6: It is really special.
5: Like any great recruit, I couldn't disembark without first climbing the mast.
3: Okay.
5: Stepping into my harness.
3: Now I feel ready.
5: It was go time.
4: There you go. You're doing great. Don't look down.

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1: Aft steering, pilot house, transferring steering to aft steering.
2: Very good.
0: And even alerting the crew when the captain leaves the ship.
3: It goes four bells and sets of two.
0: Memories that everyday Americans can make too, as this international fleet makes its way up the East Coast.
4: It's an honor to be able to be on the ship.
0: As meaningful to them as it is to the men and women guiding these ships into New York Harbor.
1: What do you think that's going to feel like for you?
2: Very impactful on a personal level too. My wife will have just gotten back from deployment. We'll be there together, and that's going to be incredible.
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7: Thanks so much, Priscilla. Coast Guard Eagle making its way up the coast right now, heading to its next stop in Norfolk, Virginia, before arriving in Baltimore and then on to New York. I'm going to be thrilled. July 4th,
8: yeah.
7: I get to be on the Eagle.
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7: 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Our senior producer, Pete Breen, is going to be one of the anchors. They're literally going to put him on a chain and drop him in the harbor. 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

0: This morning on Today Food, the perfect weeknight summer meal with some help from a member of our Today Show family. Chrissy Downey is a food stylist and the content creator behind the Instagram and TikTok accounts Across Chrissy's Table. She is showing us an easy pasta salad packed with veggies and a refreshing cocktail, too. Chrissy, take it away.
1: Hey, Third Hour friends. Today we are making the most fun, easy summer grilling recipe. You're going to love it. It's going to be on rotation all summer long. I have some tomatoes and corn. They'll go straight on the grill. And then we're going to cut up some bell peppers, asparagus, zucchini, and a little red onion. I like to cut everything up into kind of bigger pieces because the more surface area that's on the vegetable, the more char you're going to get from it on the grill. Then I have all this asparagus. The best way to trim asparagus, the bottom is a little woody and hard to eat, but if you just give it a little crack right at the bottom, it'll naturally snap right where it gets tender at the stem. My grill pan is getting nice and hot, but in the meantime, I'm just going to drizzle a bit of olive oil all over the vegetables and then season them generously with some salt and some black pepper. The pasta water is boiling now, so I gave it a very generous seasoning of salt and I'm adding in the pasta. Now we're gonna add our veggies right to the grill. Something I love about this dish is that it's an excellent way to use up any leftovers. I have all my vegetables that just came off the grill. I let them cool down for 10 or so minutes, and I'm just gonna chop them up into small bite-sized pieces. You can use whatever's available at your farmer's market or your grocery store. We just want some fun summer vegetables that grill up nicely. I'm gonna add in some Kalamata olives and some feta cheese just because I had them in the fridge. So you can really mix and match with it. I have this big mixing bowl. I'm just going to add all the chopped up vegetables right in it. I'm just cutting the corn kernels off of 4 ears of corn also. Grilled corn is our summer reward for a long winter. It is just the most delicious thing. We're going to make a really easy and simple dressing to bring everything together. I'm just going to use a microplane to grate in 1 garlic clove into a jar. I'm going to do about a total of 1/4 cup.

0: cup of vinegar, and I'm going to do half balsamic vinegar and half red wine vinegar. Trust me, they pair together beautifully. And then I'm just kind of throwing in whatever herbs I have. So right now I have some dill and some basil, and I'm going to just tear them up and put them right in the dressing. Then I'm going to season with about a tablespoon of kosher salt, some black pepper, and then I'm going to do about a half a cup of olive oil. You can see, I'm just measuring with my heart. It's going to be delicious no matter what. And then I just take a fork and give it a nice whisk. Okay, let's bring it all together now. So I have a pound of cooked bow ties. I'm just going to add them into the bowl with the vegetables. And then I'm going to add in about a cup of Kalabata olives. And then I'm just crumbling in some feta cheese, giving our dressing one last little whisk. And I'm going to pour it all over the top, all the herbs, everything in there. And then let's just mix it all together. Oh my gosh, it smells beautiful. I have the pasta salad all coming together in the fridge right now, and we're gonna make a fun cocktail in the meantime. I have an empty jar, and I'm gonna take just a small handful of raspberries and just a handful of mint leaves. And then I'm just gonna give it a quick muddle. Then I'm gonna add in some elderflower liqueur. I'm gonna stir it all together. We have some Prosecco. Woo! And I have a glass full of ice. I'm gonna just add about a third of the way of Prosecco in the glass. Then I'm gonna add in our raspberry elderflower liqueur mixture. I'm not fully straining it. It's gonna get some of the raspberry chunks in it, but I don't want it to be all the raspberry chunks. And then just gonna top it off with some seltzer. All right, a little grilled veggie pasta salad. My raspberry Hugo spritz. What more could you possibly need? Super fresh, super summery, and they pair together perfectly. Cheers to the third hour. See you in the studio.
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7: 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It's the excitement of being part of something that's bigger than you. Good morning. Welcome to today. 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
13: Yeah, we got it. Yeah, we're shining today.
14: From the heart of New York City, it's Today with Jenna and Chanel.
13: Yeah, we got it. Yeah, we're shining today.
14: With today's guests, actors and screenwriters Rashida Jones and Will McCormack.
13: Everything feels all right with Jenna and Chanel. We're shining today.
1: Hi, everyone. It is Tuesday, January 16th. Hi.
15: Hi, guys.
1: How are you?
15: You had quite a travel day.
1: I was just about to say, I was going to wear this yesterday. And celebrate the Knicks.
15: I know.
1: And I watched, and you killed it yesterday. I was like, my son was like, of all days, Mom, to miss
15: you the had show. Some. You had some. Sadly, you had some travel delays that got you stuck in Chicago.
1: Yeah. But you know when they say weather, and you look up at the sky, and you're like, well, where is the weather? I was in Chicago, coming back, supposed to come back on Sunday, and they said that it was supposed to storm. So I'm like,
15: but then there was no storm.
1: There's no storm.
15: I hate that.
1: And I'm not a meteorologist, so what am I supposed to say? But it's like,
15: well, and probably there were storms somewhere which impacted you, or they thought there were going to be storms.
1: But like so many of us were canceled or delayed, and there were no storms.
15: Well, by the way, that's summer travel for you, man.
1: It's very true.
15: There was once a time on the show where I was dropping the kids at camp, and I was flying from Texas, and my flight was canceled.
1: So to come back to New York?
15: To come back to New York, my flight was canceled. Bad storms. Like, I guess in Texas. So I had to like figure out some reroute where I flew through Ohio when I finally could get out, spent the night at the airport, and then got here for work. It's like we just got to give ourselves grace.
1: Yeah.
15: You know?
1: You said that in a text.
15: Yeah.
1: I'm trying to figure out, well, if I fly here, then maybe I can go there. And you know what happens? One of our colleagues decided to keep going on a different flight, just happened to be in Chicago, and didn't get here until 3 o'clock in the morning.
15: Yeah, so like, it is what it is.
1: All right.
15: Well, there were some buzzy relationship headlines overnight. So we are so excited because we are kicking off a new series called Jenna and Chanel's Good News, Bad News.
1: Oh, that's cute. I like that.
15: By the way, this is like, you know, sometimes when you were little and your mom would be like, do you want to hear the good news or the bad news
1: that's
15: first?
1: True.
15: We always start
1: you
15: with
1: always
15: the good
1: start
15: news.
1: With good news.
15: You got to start with the good news.
1: I agree.
15: Shall we do that?
1: Let's start with some good news. Okay, here's your good news. After months of speculation, Tom Holland has confirmed he and Zendaya are indeed married.
15: Yay! So when he was asked if those fake AI photos, which I never saw, I'm so glad I didn't see those, of their wedding day that evidently looked really real, fooled his family, Tom told Esquire magazine, obviously, no. Because my family was there when we got married, which makes total sense.
1: Although sometimes those AI pictures, one of these days I'll rant about that. They look so real, you know, and I'm like, that doesn't even look like me. Anyway. Okay, congratulations again to the happy couple. Mm-hmm. Okay, now for some bad news.
15: Okay, this is really bad news, though, and we love both of these people. Jelly Roll has filed for divorce from his wife, Bunny XO, after nearly 10 years of marriage. Reports are that the decision was mutual. It's a private family matter. Bunny was on our show back in February. There she is. She had a book out, and she spoke so lovingly. I mean, do you remember this, Chanel, about
16: yes.
15: her husband?
16: And I have to admit to you guys, I wasn't really familiar with her. She had that book. It was a bestseller, and I know Jelly Roll. But when she came on, she just charmed all of us. Mm-hmm. I remember even on social media, people loved her for her honesty and mm-hmm. authenticity. And we played this video where he was crying, and yes. he thanked her for saving his life. And I'm sure they still are close, and, you know, yeah. two things can be true, but...
15: You know, it's so sad, and we have no idea. This yeah. is not our business, but I guess we're making it our
16: well,
15: business.
16: Well, if we zoom yeah. out and not talk about yeah. them specifically, we had an expert here on not too
15: Esther
16: long ago.
15: Perel, yeah.
16: yeah, she was lovely. And she talked about the fact that these days, it's just too much pressure on partners and on marriage. And I'd never heard anybody say that before, yeah. but I think she's right.
15: No, she said it's really hard because now, in this time where we're not necessarily living by our families, living in, you know, our tribes mm-hmm. with the people that take care of us, we depend on our spouses for everything. It's like they're our best friends.
16: Yep.
15: They save us.
16: You want them to make you laugh. You want them to save you.
15: Yes.
16: And then you also want them to be romantic.
15: Yes.
16: And she's like, you know, she said, you can't be for the ladies. And she was talking to the guys. She was like, they can't be your mother and then be your romantic
15: yeah.
16: partner. Because then all of a sudden, you know, you lose the sparks.
15: Romance.
16: Right? So I think that's a relatable, you know, topic. Hopefully they can work it out. Yeah. But I do think that there's something there about couples when there's just so much pressure, especially when they're public.
15: Yes.
16: Couples.
15: All right. Well, you know what they say. This is a good news sandwich.
16: Uh-huh.
15: A good news, bad news sandwich. We put the bad news in the middle. But let's end with some good news.
16: This is great news.
15: This is awesome news. We were
16: Go
15: hoping
16: ahead.
15: This would happen.
16: Yes.
15: Our girl, Keke Palmer, and Sean Evans, he's the host of Hot Ones, were spotted out this weekend on a date.
16: Yay!
15: But we don't know if it was
16: Wait,
15: a date.
16: What am I don't see. That's, oh, there they there are.
15: Yeah, the very corner, air marked by TMZ, but that's them.
16: Look, he's smiling, though.
15: They're at an Italian restaurant there in Brooklyn.
16: I'm so here
15: they
16: for
15: that. They ate pizza and a calzone.
16: Oh, my God. Now, do we know what they ordered?
15: Yeah, you guys, why are we digging into the menu?
16: Not pizza and a calzone. Who do you think ordered the pizza and who ordered the calzone?
15: I don't know, but I by the way, I haven't had a calzone in a minute.
16: Me neither.
15: And why? Calzones are an underrated food.
16: I agree. You know what? Maybe she did because it's neat. Not that she would care, but when you have a calzone,
15: you can do it with a knife. It's a first date food.
16: It's a first date food.
15: Calzone is more first date than a spaghetti or a pizza.
16: I mean, I'm going to give us credit. We shouted from the rooftops that we thought that they should, but so did the internet. I mean, everybody felt like.
15: And even she shouted it.
16: Yeah, she did.
15: Right? Didn't she say she had a crush on him or something?
16: Yeah, and vice versa. So we'll see. They certainly have chemistry.
15: Yes.
16: Each have their own careers. They have fun together, so... He's a bit older. He's 40.
15: Yes.
16: She's 32.
15: I feel like we've just spent, like, a couple minutes digging into people's business, but illustrating it under good news or bad news.
16: Yeah.
15: Right? I'm like, wow.
16: You're kind of right.
15: Okay, I'm obsessed with this.
16: Okay.
15: You know how cleaning is sort of my...
16: Oh, this is your jam.
15: Pastime. Mm-hmm. Well, sport, soccer is a lot of people's pastimes.
16: Yes.
15: Cleaning is mine. The two have come together.
16: That is true.
15: The World Cup is on full swing, and one team is going viral for their excellent behavior.
16: Tell us about it, Jennifer
15: Okay,
16: Tager.
15: Team Japan. Do you know what they did?
16: What did they do?
15: In Dallas over the weekend? When they were done with their game, the players cleaned their locker room. Spotless.
16: It's like Marie Kondo walked in.
15: Right? Look at the bag of trash and their towels neatly folded. The chairs were stacked.
16: Can they please come to my house and talk to my teenager?
15: Look, they put all of whatever that is over neatly in the corner. It looks so nice. That's not all, though, you guys. Their fans went viral, too, because there were video of fans cleaning the stadium as they left.
16: And you know what? This is not community service. This is not because they were told they have to. It's just because they feel like it's the right thing to do.
15: It's respectful.
16: I sure wouldn't want them to pan to something where we leave it. Oh, my gosh. I mean, popcorn all over the
15: place.
16: They
15: go to the Met Stadium after a game, and they're going to be like, whoa.
16: Wow. I love that, and I would be a part of a movement that would be willing, as a society, to do that.
15: I would
16: I really
15: too.
16: Would. Of course
15: and
16: you
15: I'm
16: would.
15: And I'm going to start being better about it here.
16: Okay, what are we going to do? I don't
15: Does
16: know.
15: Does anybody have any Windex? I'd like to wipe down this table.
16: Something.
15: Does anybody have any cleaning supplies?
16: Because all the things.
15: This table.
16: There you go. It's all our fingerprints.
15: Is pretty dirty. See? See? Oh, look, you're in it.
16: Oh, there you go.
15: It's a mirror.
16: I just think that is... I don't know. I just think that's very
15: Thank you, Sean, but I don't think a Kleenex is going to do it.
16: I know. But he tried.
15: Thank you.
16: Tried.
15: If I was just disgusting.
17: Something.
15: I know.
16: Do you, wait, last question.
15: No. Maybe somebody will come out. No, go ahead and come out with it.
16: What? Well, come
15: the
16: out
15: cleaning
16: with what?
15: Supplies.
16: Oh, my gosh. Wait, I have a question while they come out with it.
15: Yes.
16: Ready? When it comes to cleaning, poor Sean is sweating now trying to find. Okay, when it here's a question for you at home. When it comes to cleaning, and I mean this sincerely, is it nature or nurture? Because I think we can all be told, you know, clean up your stuff. You're in kindergarten. Put your rug away. But some people just innately are organizers.
15: My mother is a preternaturally clean human.
16: Mm.
15: She likes order. She loved to clean. And in fact, like, I would clean the countertops and then she'd come back and do it again.
16: Like growing up?
15: Oh, yeah.
16: Wow.
15: She's excellent with Windex. Mm. She would clean the windows and then all of a sudden, because she'd be like, don't get your sticky paw prints on the windows. Oh, please, yes.
16: Oh, my gosh.
15: You want me to use this or we got a micro towel? No.
16: Not a micro towel. That's, you're the real deal.
15: See, look, y'all. Okay, ready?
16: Do you have micro towels
15: Sorry.
16: At home? Yeah. Do I need to get micro towels?
15: Oh, yeah, you do.
16: Not paper
15: Microfiber.
16: Towels?
15: Microfiber. You clean it. Look. Oh, thank you.
16: No, not Clorox wipes.
15: Not. Oh.
16: That'll. No, this
15: you
16: is
15: guys,
16: clear.
15: You guys, tell me.
16: Look at that.
15: Tell me that
16: look
15: this does
16: that.
15: Not look more satisfying.
16: Yeah. Good job. Good news, Jennifer Shager.
15: I think it's nature.
16: You think it's nature?
15: But I will say, I was not clean till senior year in college.
16: Really?
15: Yeah, I was very messy. So if your kid isn't there yet,
16: there's
15: still time.
16: There you go.
15: Wow, that was a real crazy chat. We've got a great show for you. Actors and screenwriters Rashida Jones and Will McCormack are here with a look at their new movie.
16: But first, the perfect way to spend an afternoon with Jenna. A Pilates class with our cast. She's still cleaning, just so you guys know. Our fun NYC adventure right after
15: look
16: this.
15: Look at this. Look at this.
16: Yeah, I
15: get
16: see
15: in here. There. Get in here, people.
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0: My love of cats is no secret. So when I heard about a Pilates class with adoptable kittens, I thought Chanel and I would have such a wonderful day.
1: Yeah. No, I'm just kidding. Why not, right? So we put on our workout outfits and headed across town to check out this viral class.
0: Since Chanel and I have become partners.
2: Have you ever pet a cat?
1: No.
0: I have tried to talk her into my love of cats.
3: For me, cats are like mysterious and like, I don't trust them.
0: She doesn't know them like I do. So I thought, what's a better way to bond than to introduce her to one of my greatest passions, which is cats. Pilates is a combination of two things, cats and Pilates.
1: I am going to do Pilates. I can't even say it. We're kidding.
0: This has gone viral. We saw it on Instagram, and I knew that only one person would appreciate it as much as me, Chanel.
1: She likes cats. Like, if you put me in a room full of Beyoncés, I, too, would be very excited. Like, so if I'm stretching, is it going to, like, come around me? Like, walk around?
4: And then it was time for class to begin.
5: Welcome.
0: She's scared of cats, but we're trying to change her ways because I love cats.
5: This is the perfect recipe to really start to love cats. This is like, your journey begins now.
1: I'm being dishonest if I were to tell people that I'm looking forward to this in any way.
0: Look at those two.
2: Oh, boy.
0: Look at them.
5: I started this because I'm obsessed with fostering kittens. There's so many animals that need help.
6: Each Pilates class partners with an animal rescue. Puppy Kitty NYC brought in today's kittens.
4: Which I wasn't quite prepared for.
0: Chanel, look. Look at him. Chanel, there's one right by you. You don't. Look, they're small. Meet Ginger, Chanel. Are you crying? Are you crying because you're laughing or you're scared? Are you crying out of fear? Are you scared?
4: Eventually, I calmed my nerves and we got to the workout.
5: We're going to start in a tabletop, everyone. And then you can drop your belly, send your gaze to the sky for cow pose. And exhale, dome the spine, send the gaze to the inner thighs for cat.
6: Cats with the cats.
0: Are y'all brothers?
5: I'm going to put one on your back.
0: Oh, does he like that?
5: Yeah. They're moving so gracefully, like fluid, like water. This is like what Pilates wants us to do. Slow and controlled. Open the chest. Gentle movement on top of animal therapy. I think it's like an explosion of serotonin. Let's do the other leg. So big knee circles.
6: At this point, we needed some deep breaths.
5: And bring your hands to heart center here. Let's take some neck rolls to the right. So just drop that neck sitting up tall. The second part of the class is designated undistracted kitten playtime. One-on-one time with the kittens.
1: Yeah, let's watch the one.
0: You little guy.
1: Oh, yeah, it's like he's going to pounce.
0: Well, he is, but... Oh, yeah, come and get it. Hey, hey, hey. Go to cat lady. Yeah. You need to see if you can get close with one.
4: And finally, it was time to try and face my fears and attempt to hold a kitten.
1: No, I can't. Okay.
0: Yes, you can. You can. Okay. She's there.
5: It's a baby.
0: I know.
5: Okay. It's not
0: going to
5: hurt.
0: It's not a rat.
1: It just looks so long.
5: Okay, ready? I'm going to try to get it with my one.
1: Ooh, you feel...
5: You want to try with her?
1: Okay.
5: She's so chill.
1: Okay, breathe, yeah, Chanel.
5: Just a
1: breathe.
5: Ball.
1: You're God's just little creature. Yeah. Ooh, ooh, ooh, you feel the little talons, or what do you call
0: no,
1: those?
0: No, those are claws.
1: They feel like talons.
0: But you, look at you. You have claws.
1: Are you God's little creature? Yes, that's what it
4: is. But someone was the star of playtime.
1: They love Jenna. They
5: hilarious.
0: It's because I'm part cat.
1: I think she is.
6: And Chanel finally started to come around.
0: Now put her on your lap.
1: That one.
0: Okay. Let her calm. Hold her like a baby.
1: Okay. Hold her like a baby.
0: Okay. Good at me. So you like them?
1: I do.
0: Say, I like cats.
1: I like cats.
0: Yay!
1: Yay!
4: Do you know what it is? I think...
0: Oh, look.
1: Yeah, don't
0: say
1: don't
0: it in
1: even...
0: front of Graham and Cracker.
4: Something must... Is that really no, what their
5: what
4: names are?
5: Graham, Cracker, and Wafer.
0: Graham.
4: Oh, I'm glad you
0: Can
4: said Graham
0: you...
4: and Cracker.
0: You want to hold one?
4: I mean, I...
0: Here, let's give her Wafer.
4: Okay.
0: Is that Wafer?
4: That's not fair. You just took a Zyrtec.
0: I know.
2: We actually took allergy. We're both allergic to cats.
7: Hi. Look,
2: Chanel, say I'm sorry to her and all of her species.
7: Sorry.
1: Here's the thing.
2: Say, no, she didn't hear you.
7: What?
2: Say, I'm sorry.
7: Bones.
2: Here's
7: it's
2: the
7: not
2: thing.
7: Bones.
1: I do a show on Saturday mornings called Wild Child. I'll hold lizards and snakes, and it's just something about these little kittens. Something must have happened to me as a child.
2: Yeah,
1: I feel like she wants to jump off.
2: No, she doesn't. You just hold her like a baby.
1: Why are y'all hazing me? What
2: hold her like
1: y'all?
2: A baby. By the way, these are some really cute kitties.
7: Wafer
2: and Graham, who are up for adoption. Where can you adopt these?
8: Puppy Kitty, New York City.
2: Puppy Kitty, New York City. And Puppy look, kitty. You guys, kitties make really great
7: yes,
2: homes. You always.
7: She wants to go to Cat Lady.
2: Okay, you can put her.
7: Look, twins like you.
2: Oh, look. They're actually brother and sister. I guess they're twins.
7: Yeah. There you go.
2: You okay. Guys. So if you are looking for a baby, think about adopting. You can just head to JennaandChanel.com. And thank you so much to Puppy Kitty NYC. And
1: there you go.
2: Oh, see? Okay. Mm-hmm. Yep.
1: Yay!
2: Look, this little guy decided he wants to go home.
1: And really and truly, the Pilates class, I get it. If you don't mind things crawling all over you, I was trying to be sincere about it.
2: Well, that sounded sincere.
1: Okay. And Darlie, I was like, man, whatever you're doing, I'm going to do.
2: Yeah, exactly.
1: That means.
2: And you know what? Cats are very therapeutic.
1: There you go. Oh, and Arlo Nomad, it was beautiful.
2: Yeah,
1: for hosting us.
2: Yeah,
1: so there
2: thank you.
1: You. Maybe we'll go back.
2: Will you do Pilates again?
1: Maybe. Up next, writing partners Rashida Jones and Will McCormick. They've got a new movie called The Invite coming up.
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1: Rashida Jones is a Grammy-winning writer, producer, and actress. Will McCormick is an Oscar-winning writer, director, and actor. Together, they've been writing partners for decades and will be receiving a big screenwriting award this weekend at the Nantucket Film Festival.
2: Now they've written a new movie. It is called The Invite. It's about a couple played by Seth Rogen and Olivia Wilde who invite their free-spirited neighbors to dinner, and it turns into a night they'll never forget. Take a look.
13: Energy is what I was going for. That's what I wanted.
14: Energy's great. We talked a lot about how to capture energy as though that was a real thing we could do.
15: Well, energy is everything.
14: Really?
15: Kinetic, chemical, potential, nuclear, sexual. You cannot really create it or destroy it, but you can find ways to shape it.
14: Beautiful.
16: You shaped it really beautifully here. I love the shape.
13: Thank you.
1: The writing is
2: oh
1: so
2: my gosh.
1: Good. We were just talking about that. Hi, guys.
14: Hi.
2: I know we were saying this movie is all about the writing.
1: You can tell.
2: The dialogue is so good.
7: Thank you.
2: It's kind of a wild premise.
1: I love it.
7: It's a wild
1: And you guys have been friends for a long time.
7: Long
1: time. Is it true that you met because someone set you guys up on a date?
7: Yes. Will's sister, Mary McCormick, who's a great actress, mm-hmm. We did a movie together, and she said, my brother's your soulmate. Yeah. And in a way, she was right.
17: She was right.
7: She was right.
17: Aww.
7: In a different
1: just
7: way.
1: Just a different
7: like, not in a romantic
17: iteration.
7: Way.
17: Iteration.
2: Yeah. But, yeah, but you dated for a little bit and then you realized.
7: 3 weeks?
17: 3 weeks.
2: Three.
17: We
2: a lot can happen in 3 weeks.
7: We were drunk. We were very drunk. The whole time.
17: We were out a lot.
2: Okay. So we heard that one of the truest tests of your friendship is you once went to Italy together sort of on a writing trip.
7: Research trip.
2: Research. Ooh, yes. Yeah, all of a sudden you had to research.
7: Yeah, great work. Great work trip.
2: And what went down there?
7: We actually did a very good job. We hit 11 cities in 8 days.
2: Wow.
7: We were very proud of ourselves. And then, I don't know if you remember that Icelandic volcano.
2: Yes.
7: That thing where it was like, it just changed everything. Oh, yeah. No flights were going out. And then, like, our real journey began. And we had to rent a car, and, like, Will drove through the Pyrenees in the middle of the night. And we had, like, a 40-hour day where we were very tense.
17: With a sheet on a laptop. On a laptop. Writing.
7: Ideas.
18: It sounds like a movie.
17: Just plain trains and automobiles.
18: It sounds like a script. Yeah. Well, speaking of movie, let's talk about the invite. Yeah. So good. We were just saying, first of all, it's an all-star cast. But what was the process writing together?
17: You know, we wrote this movie side by side, and it's based on a beautiful Spanish film called Sentimental by Cesc Gay. And so the source material is so incredible, but we really connected to the material. I think when we were younger, we were sort of writing about the heartbreak of love, and now we're writing about the heartbreak of life. And this movie met us at a moment where it was just really impactful.
18: I think it's going to meet a lot of people, too, because marriage is nuancey and complicated. Yes. And we're at an age now where we're hearing about these couples are doing this. And yes. Have you heard about this couple?
7: Yeah, there's all these new ways to be in a marriage. Mm-hmm. And I think that the kind of tension between the couple who's like falling apart downstairs, and they're like, you know, they've just gotten used to such a level of toxicity, being introduced to like a whole new way to be in a relationship is like, you know, exciting.
17: And we got to work with Esther Perel, who's
19: oh my God, we're upset. We were talking about her earlier.
7: We were just talking about her today. All her like nuggets and gems.
19: We are in love with her. Every time she's on, I like take notes. But she actually told us when she was here that we're relying on our spouses for too much in this day and age. Did she put any of that to work?
7: No, but every time I hear something she said, I'm like, yes.
19: Right?
18: This was not planned, but we literally just talked about her today.
19: Yes. Well, you also have this incredible cast. As we mentioned in the intro, Penelope Cruz, Seth Rogen, Ed Norton, Olivia Wilde. I heard that you guys brought them together and said, like, what are your, you know, here's the script. Like, tell us what you think. And you had them add in some of their thoughts. Is that real?
7: Yeah, we have.
19: Y'all are like, open-minded, right?
7: Listen, when you have great writers, great actors like this, you want to shape the parts to them and their strengths and the things that work for them. And it was Olivia's idea to come together and have this kind of like big brainstorming, like rehearsal workshop session. And it really, like, the movie crystallized in that week. Yeah. Like, it really did.
17: Some of the greatest actors ever.
19: Yeah.
17: So you want their input. And it really started to soar when we got in the room with them.
19: I also always feel like if the actor believes what they're saying, it's more believable for everybody.
7: Yeah.
18: Before you leave us this morning, I want to give flowers to, we just talked about the fact that you went with Amy Poehler to see Maya Rudolph on Broadway.
19: Oh my God.
18: We're so happy for her.
19: I'm obsessed with that show, too.
18: And you know what? I love this
19: Did y'all make those shirts?
7: No, we bought them.
18: Oh, in the lobby.
19: I love that.
18: Okay,
19: that
18: How makes important sense. Are those friendships to you? What would you say?
7: The best. I feel so lucky. I've known my friends for so long. Maya was there the day I was born.
19: Oh my
7: held
19: gosh.
7: Me when I was born because her parents were friends. Amy and I have been friends for almost 25 years. Like, and everybody kind of knows each other. And when you're around for a long time and you've made it, you know, we're lucky enough to make it and be here and be alive, and we get to be grateful together.
19: Yes.
7: And it means everything to me to see Maya on stage, like just being the full range of all of her talent.
19: Yes.
7: Like, it's a blessing to know somebody that talented.
18: And to celebrate your friend's wins.
7: Yes.
18: Yeah. And to bring it full circle, to celebrate your win, both of you guys, the invite is going to be huge. I already know it. In select theaters on June 26th and nationwide on July 10th.
19: And have fun at the Nantucket Film Festival.
18: Yes.
19: Congratulations.
17: So sure. We're so excited.
19: Coming up next, y'all, the viral products that TikTok is making, not us try, but others, right after this. Is that you? Is that you?
20: Welcome back to That's a Pepper Thing. First up, we've got Harrison wrapping his Dr. Pepper in a tiny quilt so it feels at home. Oh, how tender. That's a Pepper Thing! And over to Becca, who's whispering affirmations to her can.
21: You're sweet. You're unique. 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
20: 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It's not a science thing, but it's a Pepper Thing! Why do they all do it? 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It's a Pepper Thing!
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0: Okay, there are so many products on social media that look amazing, but which ones are really worth buying?
1: Well, we're about to find out with the help of three staffers in our series, TikTok Made Us Try It.
0: Okay, first up, we have Kelly.
2: Hi, Kelly.
0: Kelly, what did TikTok make you try?
3: Well, I don't know about the two of you, but when summer hits, I want a frozen cocktail. Mm. So I saw this shaved ice machine on TikTok. People are using it to make snow cones, but I thought it would be fun to make a frozen cocktail for the summer with this.
0: Okay.
1: Is it easy?
3: It is easy. So I have one here, and then there's ice that's already in here. So I'm basically just going to press this button.
0: Oh. Shaved ice, baby.
3: Oh, my God. Shaved ice. I'm going to try not to make too much of a mess.
0: Okay, that's good. Okay.
3: And then in here we have some tequila. Just drizzle that over the top. Kind of like it's a snow cone.
1: Is this one already made?
3: Well, this is the tequila. That's already made if you want to try that.
0: What's that? Triple sec?
3: We have tequila, triple sec, and then some lime juice. Mine doesn't look as pretty, but you could play with it.
1: Can you taste it? Tastes like a lot of ice, but
4: try yours.
3: You can mix it up.
4: Try that one.
3: Here we go.
0: Yeah, that's a lot of ice.
3: This one smells more like tequila, I have to be honest.
0: Okay, well, is that a good thing?
1: Did you pour the whole party?
3: I didn't pour all of it. I'm not a bartender.
4: you just suck tequila through a straw.
1: Yeah, that's a lot.
0: Yeah. Good morning. My eyelash, popped off.
1: I know. Don't touch your eyes and touch cat.
0: Oh, yeah, dang.
3: But I like it. I like it.
0: Are you going to try it?
4: No.
1: I mean, but I like
0: but
1: it at
0: thank
1: your
0: you,
1: house.
0: Kelly.
3: I like it at my house, too.
1: Yeah, if I could come and do this on your counter.
0: I like the ice. I don't know that it's great for a cocktail.
1: The kids would like snow cones.
3: Snow cones.
1: Wow, I used to have a Snoopy snow cone maker.
0: Alcoholic.
1: My favorite thing.
0: Okay. Now.
1: Samantha. What did TikTok make you try?
5: So I've never done anything with my eyebrows before, but I've always been interested in trying out a little stain. So I decided to try the Wonder Skin Brow Stain, and it's really easy to apply. It lasts for 48 hours, so it's not permanent.
0: It stains your eye.
4: I know what you're doing.
0: Yeah, I know.
5: Stain it on
0: a little
5: bit. And then in a minute, I'll just wipe it off with a wet paper towel. And I actually already did the other eyebrow.
0: Oh, yeah.
5: So you can kind of see how it looks afterward.
0: Yeah.
5: And it's really easy to apply. Only lasts 48 hours, so it's nothing permanent. And it's been a good way to ease into eyebrows and mixing it up.
1: This is what I will say. If you have your shape already, so you just need to enhance them, then go for it. But if you don't have your shape, it's going to be like painted Ronald McDonald. Do you know what I mean? Arches.
0: I agree.
5: Until you wipe it off, and then hopefully it leaves a little bit.
0: Yeah, but... Okay.
1: Do you know what I mean?
0: Yeah.
1: God bless you.
0: Yeah. Good luck.
1: Peace be with you.
0: Good luck. Okay.
1: This your eyebrows look great.
0: This
1: I would look like Ronald McDonald.
0: I want to try. Yeah. Sean. Okay.
6: So.
0: What did TikTok make you try?
6: TikTok made me try the face tub. So you've seen all these celebrities dunk their face in ice baths. This is Kylie Jenner using this one specifically, but you were just saying...
0: Leslie Bibb does it. Remember, guys? We wanted to do it with her on the show.
6: And Chanel's seen Paris Hilton do it. So
1: what is the point of it?
6: To get rid of puffiness in the face, but eye bags, inflammation.
0: Leslie does it just with a bowl of ice, but this thing...
6: But we're one-upping Leslie Bibb right now, because this has a little mouth straw here,
0: breathe.
6: So you can breathe through it to stay in there longer. Let me...
0: Take off your
6: glasses. Take my glasses off.
0: Yeah.
6: Hold my hair back.
0: Okay.
1: Not hold your hair back. You didn't hold his hair back.
0: Wait, no. See how long you can stay in, Sean.
1: Oh, no.
0: Sean, stay in. Let's stay in. Sean, stay in. You take a breath, though.
1: Wait, can you breathe, Sean?
0: Yeah, he can breathe. Put your finger up if you can breathe. Okay.
1: But how is
0: Sean, how does that feel on the old face? You don't tell us. Oh.
6: It feels great. It feels so sexy.
0: But it does feel good,
6: It does
0: right?
6: actually feel good. It feels very cooling.
0: He's
6: oh,
0: been
6: great
0: in
6: the
0: Las,
6: summer.
0: He's been in
6: Las Vegas. I was burnt to a crisp, and now I feel actually really refreshed and de-puffed.
0: Good
6: right?
0: Son.
6: Don't I look fantastic,
0: I'm going to try this. I want to try it.
6: Chanel, say something.
1: I know. I'm like speechless.
6: Yeah.
1: I mean, men and women swear by it. You're supposed to de-puff and all the things.
0: I'd like to do it.
1: You look 12 now,
0: Sean.
6: Thank you,
0: Sean. Thank
6: you so much.
0: Thank you, honey.
1: All right. Up next, a beautiful story of love, heartbreak, and family.
0: Sophie Chen Keller shares her new novel. It's a beautiful one. It is called Little Wonder. We're going to talk.
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0: They're about it right after this.

0: Today we are exploring the pages of a beautiful new book. It's called Little Wonder, written by Sophie Chen Keller.
1: It is a love letter to Sophie's homeland of China. It is filled with heart, music, and courage. And it's the latest book from my publishing company, Thousand Voices. But I wasn't the only one to fall in love with this story. Take a look.
2: As a baby, Sophie Chen Keller lived in a dormitory in Beijing with her mother. She eventually immigrated to America and became a classically trained pianist. After getting married and having a baby of her own, Sophie moved back to China. It was there that a book began to take shape. Little Wonder is a story about a young musical prodigy whose mother will do anything she can to give her son the opportunities she knows he deserves.
3: Lots of the pieces mentioned in the book are pieces I also play.
2: But on the brink of his big break at a crowded train station in Beijing, they are separated. What follows is a heartbreaking, hopeful journey of a mother and a son fighting to find their way back together. It is a story so beautiful that I decided to share it with a friend.
4: I'm calling to tell you, I'm choosing your book, Little Wonder, as an Oprah's Book Club selection. Yes!
5: Oh my God!
0: Wow.
1: Oh my gosh, Sophie, I'm crying again.
0: I mean, what an honor.
1: When I was part of that calling you, Oprah didn't cry. I don't think you cried, or maybe you did when you got the phone, but I did because I love this book. I love it so much. How did you feel when you got that call? I pretended we had a meeting, but really Oprah was sitting in my dressing room.
6: Yeah, so that day, my six-year-old was home sick from school. He had the flu. And he had passed the flu on to my one-year-old.
1: Oh, my gosh.
6: And so when the phone rang, I had my daughter strapped into the baby carrier, and I was bouncing her on the yoga ball, and I had my son curled up on the rocking chair beside me.
1: Yeah.
6: And then you started to speak, and then Oprah started to speak, and despite the circumstances, it was just so special to share that moment with my two kids because they're the heart of this book.
1: Yeah.
6: And so I'll never forget that call and that day. And I'm so grateful to you, Jenna, for all the love you put into this book.
0: You and I were just talking before the show. You know, it's been a long time coming with this book, and now the day is finally here. And I think a lot of people can learn from the fact that it wasn't just immediate yeses when you pitched this idea. So to get some no's and then now end up with Jenna and Oprah singing your praises, how does that feel?
6: Yeah, it's been a long and winding journey. My first book, The Luster of Lost Things, came out almost 10 years ago. And since then, I've had three agents, and I started writing this book 5 years ago while I was living in China. And so the view from here today, after this long climb, is just everything I dreamed it would be when I was a little girl, listening to my mom tell me bedtime stories and wishing to be a writer myself.
1: Wow. I love it so much. I got to meet your mom and your baby last night as we celebrated on the day before your pub day. As a child, I heard you actually used reading as a way to learn English. Yes. What is your relationship with reading and now writing meant to you?
6: So I moved to the U.S. when I was 4 years old. So my first language was Mandarin. And to help me with English, my mom would check out stacks of books from the library. And every night before bed, she would read them to me, book after magical book. And that was the beginning of my love for stories. As soon as I could hold a pencil, I was writing little stories of my own. And if anyone asked me what I wanted to be when I grew up, I said, I want to be a writer.
0: Wow.
6: Yeah, and then when I went to college, I decided to be practical. And so I majored in economics. And after graduating, I found a job in New York City. And that's where I met my husband. And as we were talking about our dreams, we had this wild idea of why not chase those dreams now? And so before we were married, we both left our jobs, and he went back to graduate school, and I started writing my first book.
1: Oh, my God, it's so beautiful. The thing is what I said to Sophie is that some people have all the talent because you're also a classically trained pianist.
0: Can you talk about how that shaped the story?
6: Yeah, so I started learning the piano when I was 7 years old. My mom signed me up for group lessons at the local library, and I enjoyed those lessons, so she found a private teacher for me. And she bought me a used piano for $500.
1: Yeah.
6: And at the time, she was a teaching assistant. She earned like $900 a month.
1: But she gave that money. Yeah, she knew there was something in you.
6: Exactly. She made that sacrifice because she wanted me to have all the opportunities she had never had.
1: And that's so much like Song and River in the book.
6: Exactly. Yeah. And so I grew up playing the piano. And then when I went to college, I stopped playing. And for a long time, I didn't touch a piano again. And then after my son was born, I had read that classical music was good for babies' brain development. So I started playing him recordings of the pieces I used to play.
5: Wow.
6: And then at night, I started waking with this ache in my hands, almost as if my fingers wanted to stretch.
0: We're telling you to get back on those keys.
6: Exactly.
1: Don't you wish that we had aches that would tell us to do something good?
0: That's amazing.
1: It's so beautiful. And I know that this music has really led you here. This book is also a tribute to people that have come before in your family. Why was that so important?
6: So I was born in a rural area of northeastern China, a lot like the one depicted in the book. Mm-hmm. My great-grandparents were farmers and fishermen, and my grandparents were teachers and technicians. My aunts and uncles were food cart vendors and taxi drivers.
1: And all of those play into this.
6: Yes, exactly. Yeah. And people like them are the foundation of modern China, and yet so few stories are written about them. So I wrote this story to honor them. And I hope that readers will really see them as people who value hard work and honesty and family above everything. And as people who love to sing karaoke and who like to curse and who have big hopes and dreams for their kids.
1: Well, what this book proves is that a mother's love transcends borders. I've never been to China, but I read this book and I went there with you. Mm. Sophie, you're incredible. Thank you so much. Congratulations on everything. You guys, do not miss this book. It will fill you with wonder. It will fill you with hope. Little Wonder, you can get it at your local indie bookstore or today.com/books. And I promise you will feel so good. It's a mother-son love story, so you would love it too.
0: I love that. Okay, we're answering your questions right after.
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0: It is time to dive into our Instagram question box and find out what the viewers want to know in our series. Ask Away.
1: Okay, so here's the first question. A viewer wants to know, what is the weirdest thing in your purse right now? So
0: we know you don't have a purse.
1: I literally walk around with two cell phones. That's my purse. Okay, so let's look at Jenna's purse. Ooh, it's a nice bag.
0: Well, thank you. It looks good on you.
1: I know.
0: It's about your size.
1: I mean.
0: Okay, I'm a little nervous.
2: You carry this around all the time?
0: Yes.
1: I get to be the judge of what's the weirdest thing. No, I'm just kidding. This is a lot, Jenna. You need one of those organizers. What is that? Are you
0: a
1: cheese wrapper? What's that?
0: Oh, my friend Minjin gave me this last night. It's real coffee anytime, anywhere. Hal Hager, he's
1: Listen,
0: always with
1: me. Mother, I was just about to say.
0: Hal Hager is always
1: with
0: me.
1: Some feminine products, which we all should have.
0: Oh, and from our dinner. It says Jenna.
1: What is that?
0: I don't know. Let's not get too deep.
1: Yeah.
0: All right, you guys, if you have a question for us.
1: But the bag is cute.
0: I'm like, actually, don't look in there.
1: Yeah.
0: Head to our Instagram story.
2: There are some things she didn't hide.
0: Jenna.
3: Welcome back to Yeah, That's a Pepper Thing. First up, we've got Harrison wrapping his Dr. Pepper in a tiny quilt so it feels at home.
4: Oh,
3: how tender. That's a Pepper Thing! And over to Becca, who's whispering affirmations to her can.
5: You're sweet. You're unique. You're the best thing I ever poured over ice.
3: 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It's not a science thing, but it's a Pepper Thing! Why do they all do it? All for that sweet, delicious, truly one-of-a-kind taste of Dr. Pepper. It's a Pepper Thing!
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0: Tomorrow, y'all, we are so excited because our pals Matt Rogers and Bowen Yang will be here.
1: Plus entrepreneur and influencer Jordan Woods.
0: Oh, you know,
1: actress,
0: she's the reason they won.
1: That bag.
0: And Alicia Cuthbert. And their talent.
10: The word that comes to mind is alive.
11: This is Today.
12: When you walk in here and you see 40 people at 4 a.m. at about a 10, you can't help but feed off that. And you're like, whoa. It's a Studio One ad.
10: People who literally are up all night to bring this show to you. There's not a morning I walk in here that I don't pinch myself and think I get to be here. People that watch the Today Show aren't just watching a show. They're people that are in the family. They're in our family.
12: They're allowing us into their homes every morning.
10: When we go out there and we get to meet people and they say, I love you, you feel like family. I always say, we feel like your family, too. That's how we feel.
12: And they're so excited to be there. We get excited. We feed off that energy.
10: They're the reason we get up in the morning. It's the excitement of being part of something that's bigger than you. It's 8 o'clock on Today. Coming up, breaking news, roadshow. The president taking his peace plan overseas, touting his deal with Iran to key allies, and saying it will ensure the regime never has a nuclear weapon. Details still scarce this morning. The hardest issues yet to be resolved. We'll have the latest from the G7 summit. Then, together again, Serena and Venus Williams heading back to Wimbledon, announcing they will be doubles partners for the first time in years. The details just coming in this morning. And hello, Dolly, the queen of country, officially clocking in.
13: Working 9 to 5.
10: from a special tribute show to a museum, even a travel stop and coffee. All the details on her latest ventures as the summer of Dolly heats up. All that plus Yankees Hope Week kicks off today. Who's ready for another season?
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10: And what's in a name?
9: You say Los Angeles?
1: You say Los Angeles?
9: Nobody says that.
10: Inside the star-studded debate today, Tuesday, June 16th, 2026.
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10: 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Summer officially arrives on Sunday. But the summer of Dolly Parton, it is in full swing beginning today.
1: Ah, yes, from special tribute shows to a new hotel and museum, the Queen of Country is making the season bright for her many fans.
28: NBC's Joe Fryer here with a closer look. Hey, Joe.
29: Hey there. So if you just wanted to plan your vacations for the rest of the year around Dolly, you pretty much could. Starting tonight with a trip to hear the Nashville Symphony playing her hits. Then later this month, you can gas up at a Dolly-themed travel stop that will serve Dolly-themed coffee. And that's just the beginning, from a hotel to a Broadway show to a new roller coaster at her theme park. Despite her recent health issues, Dolly is creating all kinds of ways for fans to fill their calendars.
30: Dolly Parton's reach goes far beyond the 8-hour workday immortalized in her song. 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
31: You think you know my songs? 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
30: 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You see, next week, an hour south in the town of Cornersville, Dolly's Tennessean Travel Stop opens, fitting for a performer who spent most of her life on the road.
32: And here I go.
30: At the stop, travelers can get some barbecue and Dolly's brand new coffee.
33: Pour myself a cup of ambition.
30: Yes, it's called Cup of Ambition.
29: We've decided to call this the Summer of Dolly. Is that a pretty accurate title?
27: I love it. I'm all about it. It's always my summer of Dolly.
30: Rebecca Seaver is Dolly's niece. She's also executive director of Dolly's Life of Many Colors Museum, which will be located inside Dolly's new 245-room Songteller Hotel in Nashville. All of it slated to open in September. The museum is 20,000 square feet, chronicling the 80-year-old's life from her Smoky Mountain childhood to now.
29: How do you even begin to encapsulate a life like Dolly's?
27: I'm so

0: saying her immune and digestive systems got out of whack the last few years, she reassured fans she's responding well to meds and treatments.
1: I know you're thinking, Lord, sick or well, that girl's always promoting something. Well, that's true, but that's how you get it done.
2: She's like the little Energizer Bunny. We can't keep a good gal down.
3: How is she doing?
2: She's doing great, and I think things just have to shift in a way that makes sense for her. And she's got so many dreams, and she's got so many things that she's still working on. And her team, we know how to keep going and keep doing the things that she needs us to do.
0: That includes a new $50 million ride at her Dollywood theme park opening later this season. Called Night Flight Expedition, it's both a roller coaster and a whitewater river raft adventure. That ride, like Dolly, juggling a lot. The singer now writing and reworking her Broadway musical. Another way to celebrate her illustrious career once the summer of Dolly is over.
3: That musical, by the way, is titled Dolly, a True Original Musical. It's about her life. It will feature both her well-known songs, but also new music. The hope is to open that on Broadway in the fall or early winter. So that means we can then have Winter of Dolly to go with our Summer of Dolly.
4: I love how you said you could just plan your entire summer vacation around Dolly stuff.
3: All the vacations.
4: Why not?
2: We love her.
5: And she has done so much for the country, obviously, but also especially from her home area there in East Tennessee to lift it up with Dollywood and the library, the books she donates. She's just an incredible person.
4: Yeah.
3: Absolutely.
5: Joe, thanks so much.
4: Thank you. Let us get another check of the weather. Bill Karen's in for Al this morning. Hi, Bill.
6: Oh, good morning. All right. So I know you guys like your science facts, right, Savannah? You like you chat with your friends and everything. This has been a weird spring. What state would you guess has had the most tornadoes so far this year?
4: Me? Who?
6: Yeah, and he said there's no bad answers.
4: Yes, a trivia.
5: Oklahoma?
6: 49. Not
4: 49.
6: First.
4: 49. Okay. What's your guess?
7: Let's go with Kansas.
4: Oh, Kansas. She's from Kansas.
5: Here's what I think.
7: But I don't
5: think
6: Kansas is 52.
7: Oh.
4: What about Illinois?
5: What do you mean 52?
6: Ooh.
7: You know what? Let's say Illinois.
4: Illinois.
7: They don't usually.
6: Savannah is locked in. Illinois is number one with 145 tornadoes so far this year.
7: That's crazy.
6: Amazing, Savannah. That's really impressive.
4: Thank you.
6: Yeah, I know. Willie's got to up his game.
5: Yeah.
6: All right. So as far as the big weather stories go over the next 3 days, heavy rainfall from a possible tropical depression, maybe a tropical storm, coastal Texas into Louisiana. Tomorrow, the reason we were bringing up the whole tornado thing, we're going to have a big tornado threat right from Missouri through Illinois into Indiana. Maybe not just tornadoes, but the scary ones, the ones that are really strong on the ground, moving fast for a long period of time. We're really focusing between St. Louis and Chicago. And as we just mentioned, this is an area that's been very hard hit already this spring. Finally, by the time we get to Thursday, severe weather possible from Kentucky all the way through the mid-Atlantic. It's not going to be widespread, not going to be tornadoes, most likely wind damage, and it'll be scattered. But just keep that in mind for any of your travel plans as we go throughout your Thursday into your Thursday afternoon, up and down I-95. That's a look at your national forecast. Now here's a look at the weather outside your window.
4: Right now, we've got special guests from the Bronx right here, the New York Yankees.
8: They're with us to talk about a cause near and dear to their hearts. It's the Yankees' annual Hope Week. With us, manager Aaron Boone, pitcher Cam Schlittler, and second baseman Jazz Chisholm Jr. Guys, good morning. Thanks for being here. Great to see you.
9: Good morning.
8: You know a little bit about the magic of New York City during championship moments. You've been a part of them with this team. With what the Knicks are doing right now, the way the city feels, does it kind of get you guys a little fired up to be a part of that?
9: It definitely does. You know, there's a parade going to happen this week down the Canyon of Heroes, and it's the run that they went on. Obviously captivated this city, captivated us, and hopefully we can join them in a few months in another parade.
4: Is it fun for you guys to see the Knicks enjoying this championship moment?
10: Oh, yeah. Seriously, it's amazing.
4: Really inspiring, good. Right?
10: Oh, yeah, very.
4: Well, speaking of inspiration, this is Yankees Hope Week, and we really love being with you this week because you do so much for the community. Coach, what does it mean? Tell us a little bit about it, what you're going to be doing. You're out in the community all week and what it means to you.
9: Yeah, so this is the 17th year doing it. Essentially, Jason Zillow and his staff pick out stories that are inspiring, everyday stories in the community that are doing amazing thing. And, you know, we get consumed with the 162-game season, the grind that it is. And this is a week where, you know, we talk about perspective a lot throughout the year. And these are weeks and days for our players and for our staff to really exercise that perspective muscle and really give back and shine a light on some amazing people doing amazing things in different communities.
8: Jazz, you guys having a great

0: Season on the field, you're in first place, got the best record in the American League right now. This guy's marching his way, maybe some exciting stuff at the end of the season as well. But what's it like for you to be able to use that platform to do stuff like this off the field?
1: I mean, it's amazing. You know, I'm big in the community with giving back and love really being in the community with the guys. So being able to go and help the people that don't have the push like we have being Yankee players, and to be able to help them like that is just, it's everything for me.
0: And you know, Savannah Cam is a Massachusetts guy.
2: I know.
0: Grew up a Red Sox fan.
2: How are you wearing the pinstripes?
0: A star in New York City. So now what's it like to feel that Yankee love and give a little bit back this week?
3: Yeah, it's great. I mean, again, New York's an amazing place. It's very special. You know, I was with Wichita yesterday, you know, with Hope Week, and had our bakery in Brooklyn, and it was special. So her brand is really just helping others, and I think that's the biggest thing we can do with the platform we have.
2: Well, we're glad to have you here and shine a light on the good work you're doing this week. And, Aaron, I hope you are hungry because you're going to stick around, I hear, and help us with today's food. We got a good
4: tacos,
2: one.
4: Tacos, margaritas?
2: Yeah, that's ranch. We call it ranch water. It's something like that.
0: On a game day, no less.
4: Yeah, you know.
0: Yeah, why not?
2: But first, this is Today on NBC.
0: Thanks,
2: well,
0: guys.
2: It's our lunchtime. It's late.
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2: Today, Food, playing a little One Direction because we've got some big news for one of our most beloved staffers here at the Today Show, headed One Direction. It's up. She is known as Across Chrissy's Table on social media, where she shares simple and delicious recipes for the home chef. She is, as I mentioned, also one of our talented food stylists here. She's always smiling. She keeps us well-fetched. She's got a great spirit. And this morning, we want to celebrate you, Chrissy, because you are about to begin your next chapter. Good morning. No pressure. We've got Yankees manager Aaron Boone at the tasting table along with our usual crew.
12: So, whatever.
2: Chrissy, we see you. When people come here and they see this beautiful food, a lot of people don't realize it's our talented chefs such as yourself in our kitchen that prepare it. So, but now you're on your way. What are you going to do?
12: I'm on my way. I'm so excited. Katie Allison and I love being the food stylist here at the show. But now I'm going to focus on my recipes, do some food styling on the side, developing recipes. Hopefully it'll all lead to a book and all that good stuff one day. So,
2: well, I hope people check you out on Instagram or TikTok.
12: Yes.
2: It's Across Chrissy's Table. Ooh. Chrissy with a K.
12: Chrissy with a K.
2: How many followers do you have right now?
12: I have about 210K on TikTok.
2: Okay.
12: And 45K-ish on Instagram.
2: Do you think, America, we can get those numbers up on TikTok and Instagram?
12: Only Savannah could do it.
2: Across Chrissy's Table, let's do it. And you're making something you know I'm going to love. Taco Tuesday.
12: We are having Taco Tuesday. We're making a grilled chicken taco, and we're making a really fun pico de gallo. That's like a guac salsa hybrid. Who wants to make two things?
2: You're speaking my language.
12: Yeah, so we're going to start with our chicken. So in here we have just some raw chicken breasts, and I added in some avocado oil, some salt and pepper. We're also going to add some grated garlic.
2: Okay. Grated, not minced?
12: Either works.
2: Okay.
12: Whatever works. If you have a microplane, you can do it. Or if a knife, you can just cut it up.
2: Okay.
12: Then we have some spices. So we have some cumin, chili powder, paprika, and Mexican oregano. Don't want it to blow all over the plaza. Yeah. But there it is. Some salt and pepper and some lime zest and juice. That's the key. You need the zest.
2: Why the zest? That's your little secret weapon?
12: That's my little secret. It adds a little bit of extra oils and flavors of lime into the chicken. Really delicious. Anytime you're adding lime or lemon juice to anything, throw in that zest. It'll only make it more citrusy and delicious.
2: So are we marinating this?
12: Yep. You can marinate this just 30 minutes up to 4 hours, and then we're going to throw it right on the
2: grill. You know what I like about across Chrissy's table on Instagram and TikTok? I actually have looked at your recipes, and they're very approachable for the home chef like me.
12: Exactly. I always want it to be easy. You know, I always say I'm a professionally trained home cook, so I went to culinary school. I cook professionally here with all of our amazing chefs that come on, but it's home cooking. It should be easy. It should be fun. It shouldn't put you out too much. You know what I mean?
2: So you got your grill pan.
12: Put these chicken breasts right on here. Give them a nice grill till they're nice and charred and cooked on the inside. Super, super easy. And then we're going to make our avocado pico.
2: Okay.
12: This is the fun part. This is the SG special.
2: This is what I love.
12: Think you're going to love this one.
2: You're not calling it guacamole. You're calling it avocado pico.
12: Avocado pico. Kelly, our your lovely hair artist, was calling it guaca salsa.
2: Oh, so guaca salsa.
12: We can call
2: it
12: that, too.
2: Okay.
12: So we have in here some avocados, some diced Roma tomatoes, jalapenos, and red onion. We're going to add in some cilantro. Bit of salt, tomatoes. Anytime you're doing a tomato, it's gonna need salt. Avocados and tomato love salt.
2: The salt just nails it. That's a lot of salt.
12: You know, we're using kosher salt, which is less salty than table salt. So you can have a little more freedom with it.
2: Got it.
12: And then some lime juice right in.
2: Any zest in the lime juice?
12: There's a little zest in here too, always.
2: See, I'm learning, Chrissy.
12: Santa, you're gonna be cooking this pretty soon.
2: Let's check in with our tasters. What do we think, Coach?
4: I mean, we have a happy plate.
0: And our clean plate club.
4: Clean plate. Away.
12: An honor. That's amazing. Taco Tuesday.
2: So you're not mushing up your avocados like you would for a traditional guacamole.
12: No, I'm keeping it a little intact, but the good thing about it is if it gets a little mushy, because avocados do sometimes, they're ripe, sometimes you mix them and they get a little mushy, it's okay. So you can see in here, it gets a little mushed together, not a big deal
2: at all.
12: Should
2: I turn these?
12: Yeah, they're getting ready to flip.
2: I always overcook my kitchen. I know, don't I look like such a natural?
12: You are, you're a chef.
2: Not.
12: So then we're going to assemble our tacos. So we have just some tortillas, a little bit of that grilled chicken. Don't be afraid to get right in there. Some of this guaca salsa. Thank you, Kelly.
2: Let's brand that right now.
12: And then this is some crema. It's just some sour cream and lime juice.
2: Okay.
12: Really delicious right over the top.
2: You know how I feel about the mighty lime.
12: I know, the mighty lime. It does so much. And we got more to come in our drinks.
2: Okay.
12: Have you guys tried our drinks?
4: Oh, yes.
12: Oh,
0: we have.
12: Okay, good.
0: We changed
2: today. Game tonight. Coach has a game tonight.
12: You know what? I'll make you one before the game. I think it'll make you in. I think it'll make your guys ready for the field. So we're going to start out with some watermelon juice. So everybody loves a margarita, but sometimes it can be over sugary, too much in them, too much work to make. So what we're doing is we're basically making a ranch water, and we're putting the fruitiness in the ice cubes.
2: Oh.
12: So I have some watermelon juice here.
2: Okay.
12: Lime zest and juice. Obviously. And we're going to just mix them together. And then I'm going to pour them into
2: an
12: ice cube tray.
2: Very dumb question.
12: No
2: in
12: question.
2: In the safe space of our friendship,
12: Chrissy. Of course.
2: Where do you get the watermelon juice?
12: The grocery store.
2: Does it sell? Because I'm like, what am I, squeezing watermelons?
12: No. They have it right. I promise. They have it right at the grocery store.
2: Did you guys know?
12: You don't need to even look at a whole watermelon.
2: I thought so, but okay. I was curious.
12: Savannah, I would never make you carry a watermelon home in the streets of New York City.
2: Squeeze it? Like, what does
12: never.
2: That mean?
12: No, okay. You can use passion fruit juice. You can use mango juice. And then over here, we have these ice cubes all done.
2: So when it melts, it's a watermelon-y flavor?
12: Yeah. So you get a little fruitiness, but it's not overpowering.
2: Okay.
12: So you have the cubes, and they're a little chili lime seasoning rim.
2: Yeah.
12: We have some tequila.
2: Wow.
12: And, you know, I heard if you don't have tequila, you can always just use arugula. It does the same exact thing.
2: Oh. It does. It's a great substitute. I saw what you did there. Yeah, she does.
12: Oh, yeah. We love an arugula substitute around here. You add in just a little bit of soda. Give it a taste.
2: Give me your beautiful garnish.
12: We got a little watermelon.
2: Across Chrissy's table. Chrissy with the K on Instagram and TikTok. Chrissy, you are a delight.
12: Thank
2: you. Love you.
12: You're
2: I'm proud of you. Go
12: Thank
2: get
12: you.
2: Them.
12: Thank you,
2: Sarah. I hope and I believe we'll be welcoming you back here as
12: I'm
2: a chef.
12: I'm not going too far.
2: Many, many times.
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0: Luck.
12: Thank
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12: You, guys. 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
17: Good morning.
16: You have some good stuff this morning.
17: Yeah, so let's start with the perfect little summer t-shirt dress. I mean,
16: cute.
17: Starting at under $20, Chanel. And you know what we love about this? It's like wearing your favorite softest t-shirt, mm-hmm. just longer. You're never going to want to take it off. And I love this fabric. Feel mm-hmm. it. It's a great stretch.
16: It's cute. I feel like you can wear sneakers or
17: yes!
16: sandals.
17: An easy silhouette. I love this little tie detail, which I think is flattering. And also, it's a perfect throw-on-and-go dress. Mm-hmm. And it's also really, really popular. Over 31,000 ratings.
16: Wow.
17: One of our team members has it in 2 different colors. Okay. And I love you can do brights or these cute
16: like
17: little stripes. Isn't that cute.
16: Yeah.
17: And I mean, for starting at under $20,
16: just
17: I mean,
16: can't beat it.
17: You can't.
16: I love that.
17: Okay. So it is sandal season,
16: uh-huh.
17: right? And I got to say, I love a strappy sandal, but they can really do a number on your feet. Those
16: okay.
17: straps, right? They can be really uncomfortable.
16: Uh-huh.
17: So we've got an $8 hack
16: okay.
17: that we found out about from our amazing Today Show wardrobe team.
16: Okay.
17: Check this out. So this is an adhesive strap cushion.
16: Ah.
17: Feel that. It is a soft little cushion.
16: You know what? Savannah and I were just talking about this the
17: exactly.
16: other day because she has some that are cutting into her foot.
17: Exactly.
16: Yeah.
17: So you just peel and stick. And so what that does is it does help prevent the straps from like digging into your feet and blisters.
16: Okay.
17: And so what I also love about it too is have you ever worn a sling back and the strap keeps falling back?
16: Of course. And the back of the heel.
17: Exactly.
16: Too.
17: So you can pop one of these on
16: That's
17: and it
16: good.
17: Won't slip down. And you can also use it on any kind of shoe.
16: Okay.
17: And for $8, that is a summer sandal
16: you
17: saver. Your feet are going to thank you.
16: Now, what's this?
17: Okay, so let's talk skincare.
16: Okay.
17: And did someone say tightening? Because you are going to love this. So this is a really buzzy K-beauty treatment that over 40,000 people bought last month.
16: Okay.
17: And this is incredible. So it's called the Cellamax Retinol Shot Tightening Booster.
16: Where do you put it? All
17: and
16: over your face?
17: So it's like a serum. And what you do is it's formulated with 0.1% retinol spelled with an A-L. And that is the more powerful cousin to traditional retinol.
16: Huh.
17: So it's going to, you know, reduce the look of fine lines and wrinkles and uneven skin tone, tighten pores faster than traditional retinol. And it also has great, like, skin-loving ingredients like peptides. So everything you need in this one little tube.
16: For $21.
17: Yes. Yeah, for like glowy, taut summer skin. Yeah, okay. For $21. So, I mean, no wonder 40,000 people bought this.
18: All right, from that to this jewelry cleaner.
17: Okay, yes, this is an ultrasonic cleaner. I don't know if you've ever tried these before.
18: No, but I've seen here we have jewelry. Yeah. You know what? It used to be you would have to go to a professional jeweler.
17: Exactly.
18: And they would have it in the back. Now that I'm just now remembering.
17: Not anymore. Yeah, so this is an ultrasonic. 10,000 people bought this last month. Because it gives you a professional grade clean, and it also sanitizes, and you can use it for jewelry. I mean, I love it for my rings when all that goop sunscreen gets in there, or necklaces, but you can also use it for your retainers or any kind of toothbrush heads. And you just fill it with water. You don't need any kind of detergent
18: or cleaner.
17: And you just push a button, and it's got three different modes, and it uses ultrasonic waves to get in there and clean, and UV light to sanitize. So that's $35, and nothing is more fun to see your sparkling jewelry.
18: I mean,
17: when you're done, it does make it new again.
18: Yeah. Okay.
17: Okay, last but not least, please hold our phone umbrella,
18: this is good.
17: Chanel.
18: Can I tell you how many times I've been on the beach or wherever, and then my iPhone stops working because it overheats?
17: Exactly.
18: Oh, that's funny.
17: Okay, so this is a little phone umbrella that it wildly controversial. Everyone either loves it or they say, I don't get it, but it is actually really, really helpful.
18: I get it.
17: So not only does your phone help prevent your phone from overheating.
18: And also you can, it takes the glare off of
17: it. Yeah, exactly. Have you been in direct sunlight and tried to read
18: and
17: your
18: phone?
17: You
18: can't see your phone.
17: You can't see your phone.
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17: Exactly. 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And check it out.
18: I think it's cute. 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
17: You can't see what's on your screen.
18: I say yes. 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
0: We are back with some special birthday wishes, and Chanel has the honors this morning.
18: All right, our Smucker's jars are ready to go. Let's give them a spin. First up, happy 100th birthday to Norma Jean Stone of Allentown, Pennsylvania. The first thing this sports superfan does every morning is check to see if her favorite teams are playing. She won't miss a game. Happy birthday. Happy 100th birthday to Judy Silverman of Winchester, Massachusetts. Her secret to longevity? Beating everyone at bridge. I hear that. Mickey Enten of Boynton Beach, Florida is 100. This World War II Air Force veteran never skips a happy hour with his besties. Maybe there's the secret. Happy 100th birthday to Dr. Hyman Fisher of Livingston, New Jersey. He also served in World War II as a Japanese translator and has 7 children, and all of them became doctors. Yolanda Maggiola of Ridgefield, New Jersey is 100 years old. She's known for her strong faith and her high speed and energy, often nicknamed the Roadrunner. And happy 100th birthday to Gotrude LeWinter of Little Neck, New York. She loves spending time with her big family, including 6 great-grandchildren, and she says her mornings aren't complete without the Today Show. happy birthday to all of those folks.
1: I love those. It's always so nice to be here for mm-hmm. Smuckers.
18: And their families look forward to seeing their faces on the Smuckers jars.
1: Wonderful lives they've mm-hmm. all lived. Happy birthday, everyone. We will be back with our third and fourth hours right after our local news and weather.
18: Good morning. Welcome to you today. We'll start with our breaking news.
20: 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That's your latest weather. Pop Start.
1: Hey, welcome. This is Pop Start.
18: I started dancing. Yeah. I loved it.
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20: Yeah. Summer energy on the plaza. Next level.
22: Thanks, ladies.
20: We're just getting started, folks. Best time of the morning. This morning on the third hour of today, setting sail, a first look at the awe-inspiring ships, new and old.
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20: That will lead an iconic celebration to mark America's 250th birthday. Then later, Dylan's chat with two iconic TV parents, Ty Burrell and Julie Bowen, talking about the chances of a modern family reunion.
24: Oh, I think it'd be fun.
18: I think it'd be really fun.
20: And also sharing their real life advice about raising kids. Okay. Then my conversation with the one and only Shaq.
25: My whole mindset was tomorrow, Mr. Vitale and the whole world will know the name Shaquille O'Neal. So that was the day I became Shaq.
20: Opening up about his childhood, career, and the state of basketball. And then on Today Food, it tastes like summer. 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Today, Tuesday, June 16th, 2026.
26: From Studio 1A in Rockefeller Plaza, this is the third hour of Today.
27: Good morning, everybody. Welcome to the third hour of Today. I'm Al, along with Dylan and Craig.
18: Good morning. Thank you for joining us.
27: Starting your Tuesday morning with us. So, you know, summer's just 5 days away.
18: Okay.
27: Very excited. Officially kicking in. So a lot of folks getting ready for travel. According to our story, there's this buzz online, which I don't think this is anything new, but I'm old.
1: All right.
27: Like I said, it's called a plop vacation, you wake up, you pack a bag, you land someplace, and then you plop down at the beach or the pool.
1: That's not a vacation, though, is it?
18: I find that the most relaxing vacation.
27: The HuffPost article saying it, you know, can reset your nervous system. It's parent friendly. Little to no planning.
1: But is it a vacation if you're just going for the afternoon?
18: Well, no, I think they're saying if you go somewhere.
27: And you're like, you get a beach chair and you just sit down.
18: That's my vacation. Planning all your reservations.
27: Yeah, but that's not new. I mean,
18: just what I do.
27: Yeah, that's hard to do though.
1: Sometimes if you're traveling with small kids though.
27: Right.
18: Yes, that's not a vacation.
27: No, it's a trip. You go to a place where they've got, you know, like a kid club and you just, there you go.
18: I've never done the kid club.
1: Ever? With all those kids?
18: No, they just don't like to be apart
27: with
18: from
27: all those kids. They've got one. She's got one more than you.
1: Three might as well be six.
27: No.
1: But wait a minute.
27: No. I was the oldest of six.
18: My mom was watching the boys the other day, and I come home, and one of the kids also had a friend come over.
1: No.
18: And my mom's face was like,
1: and they're boys. No. And they're like peak boy age, too.
18: Yes.
1: Where
18: it's just a lot of noise.
1: A lot of noise.
27: Yeah, it is. It's true. But I don't like doing anything.
18: I agree.
1: Boom. Same here. That's my idea of a vacation.
18: Same.
27: Okay, so summer party. Yeah. You like a summer party?
1: Oh, I love a summer
27: party. Love a summer party.
1: Yeah. Oh.
27: But what do you do? You throw the party. It's great.
1: Yeah.
27: How do you get rid of people?
1: Yeah, that's an age.
18: You know what you do that I find is very effective? When you send an invite, you put an end time.
27: Yes.
18: You'll say the party is from 6 to 9.
27: Yes.
18: But at least there is, if you start kicking people out at 9, you said it was over at 9.
1: So what I do during the week is I hide behind the job. I tell people.
18: Go to bed.
1: I'm like, I gotta get up early. I just go upstairs. I'll leave people downstairs.
27: And
18: they take the
27: Martha Stewart magazine. They say, turn the music down, start clearing plates.
1: Wait a minute. Start clearing plates.
27: I do that.
18: I start clearing plates.
27: Start flashing
18: the lights.
27: There you go. I literally, we had a party and some of Deborah's friends were over. I came down in my pajamas and I said, good night. You all can stay wherever you want.
18: Was it a onesie?
27: No, it was a nightshirt. I came. I had a little nightcap and a candle, and a little slippers. And I came.
3: Why does that make me laugh so much? By the way, I could you be anymore? Al Roker comes downstairs, and Deborah's got her friends over, and he's like, bye.
27: Yeah,
3: that's it.
27: What you
3: oh, mean? God.
27: Come on. Anyway, speaking of hanging parties, a lot of us, the greatest person you never have to worry about getting out of a party? Hoda.
3: Oh, because yes.
27: Hoda does the Houdini.
3: Oh.
27: You're talking to her?
5: Gone.
27: You ever in the Batman movies when Commissioner Gordon's sitting in his office, and then he looks up and there's Batman, and then Batman tells him he turns around and he goes, I hate when he does that. That's Hoda.
3: I was presenting an award to her recently at a charity event here in the city. Presenting this, she gets the award. I was going to go congratulate her after I presented the award. It might have been 3 or 4 minutes.
27: Yeah.
3: Nowhere to be found.
5: I said, where did Hoda? She made a memorable speech.
3: So she did.
27: Yes. Oh, yeah.
3: Dropped the mic.
27: Yes. The only thing that would be better with Hoda when she does it, if she did smoke bomb. A lot of us, how many of us do you use? Yeah. Do you track your friends and family on their phone?
3: I think it's creepy.
5: I think it's so creepy. Yeah. I don't do it.
3: Do you do that with your kids?
27: No.
3: Can they see where you are?
27: No.
3: Okay.
27: So it's mutual.
3: But people
27: smoke bomb.
3: But people are like, this is a big thing for a lot of people.
27: Yeah. Well, the writer for the New York Times recently weighing in, through a casual survey, they found anybody under the age of 35 didn't think it was a big deal, but those over 35 said they might share their location when going someplace crowded or dangerous.
3: Maybe. Okay.
27: Which is not a bad idea, but wouldn't do it 24/7. The idea is you really should communicate, build trust through words instead of monitoring blue dots on screen.
5: I do put air tags in the kids'
27: backpacks. Well, I think that makes sense.
3: That's smart.
5: But I'm not tracking my family.
27: No.
3: But there are couples that do this. They're young couples who are dating. And I'm like, why do you not trust the other person that much?
27: Well, we'll have to just get Lindsay on the phone and find out. Wow. Coming up, an important today's checklist, the steps we should be taking to protect our brain health as we age. Then later, a group of celebrities giving back to their hometown in a big way. I'll bring you a firsthand look at how the annual Big Slick Charity Weekend is changing lives. Third hour of today is right back after this.
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0: Priority's Checklist, and June is Alzheimer's and Brain Awareness Month. So this morning we're talking about the important steps that we can all take to protect our brain health as we age. And here to help us do that is preventive neurologist Dr. Richard Isaacson. Welcome, Dr. Isaacson.
1: Doctor, great to be here. Good morning.
0: I mean, let's just start with some of the most exciting things that are happening right now when it comes to what you study, brain health.
1: Yes, so much has changed. If you weren't hopeful in the past, we should be hopeful now. We can do so many things. Let's talk about the blood tests. Blood tests are going to revolutionize, totally change. Just like we get a cholesterol test every year in our 30s, 40s, 50s, 60s, and beyond, we're going to be doing that with brain biomarkers, brain blood tests very soon. Our lab, we created a full panel for people. You can get access to that soon. And one day, we're going to mail a little finger prick card in the mail and send it back and make it more cost effective and more accessible for all. The other thing, GLP-1s. GLP-1 drugs, you heard about them? Ozempic, Zepbound, Mounjaro, all those things. One day, I think they're going to also have a proof that we can actually improve or protect brain health by using these drugs.
0: By using those GLP-1 drugs.
1: Exactly. And we can use the blood test to figure out, are the GLP-1s working on the brain?
0: With the blood test, quickly, Doctor, how soon should you start doing those?
1: It's a great question. Most of the time, people with symptoms are going to get a test to figure out, are those symptoms due to Alzheimer's disease? We have developed a panel of blood tests to actually figure out what a person's risk is, and then if a person does something, exercises, brushes their teeth more, does all these things for brain health, do the blood tests improve or change over time, and use them like a cholesterol test, and those will be out soon.
0: Well, to that end, what are some things that people who are watching or listening right now can do to protect their brain?
1: How much time we have? Because we can go on, for hours. So the good news is there are so many things a person can do. Anyone today, anyone with a brain is at risk for Alzheimer's. And anyone, we're good here? We have it? Okay, good. Check mark. Al's okay. Anyone right now can get up and start moving. Get and move. Exercise loosens up that sticky protein. It's called amyloid protein. You get rid of it.
0: And movement does that.
1: Movement does it. Exercise. Have you heard of zone 2 training?
0: Sure.
1: Steady state training. You just go for a fast walk. That's all you got to do. Sure. You can still have a conversation with a friend. You don't have to push yourself too much. That can actually really help move things. You are what you eat when it comes to brain health also. Blueberries and strawberries instead of a yucky dessert. Fatty fish, wild salmon a couple times a week. Lake trout, mackerel, herring, albacore, tuna, sardines. Anyone like sardines? They smell a little great. Again, out for the win. Amazing. So eat a brain healthy diet is absolutely critical. Sleep. You can't sacrifice sleep. Sleep is when the garbage gets taken out. Again, that amyloid protein gets taken out overnight, which is great. Keeping the brain engaged, learning something new. I'm glad people out there are watching. We're learning to get together today. Learning something new is the way to keep the brain sharp as we age.
2: Like word games, puzzles like that?
1: Well, you can do all the Sudoku you want. You're just going to get better at Sudoku. Maybe that's your thing.
2: I just was wondering. Just asking for a friend.
1: Learning something new. I joined a rock band. We're called the Regenerates, not the Degenerates. The Regenerates, music for the right brain. Learning a new language, keeping the brain engaged has got to be the way to do it.
2: All right. My dentist would tell me, you've got to make sure your teeth are good because it affects your brain health. And I thought, blah, blah, blah. But you said that's true.
1: I thought the same thing. I thought, whatever, teeth. This, my colleague Ann Rice, one day, I carry around a toothbrush
0: with me. That's not weird at all.
1: It's a little weird. I'm a neurologist. Just get a weird reputation. Has everyone brushed their teeth this morning?
0: Yes.
1: Great. Has everyone flossed this morning? Okay. Well, flossing, brushing.
3: You have time to floss in the morning.
0: I do.
2: Because it takes hours.
3: Sorry.
1: Thank you.
3: More of a nighttime thing for me.
1: Okay. Once a day at least. I'm getting regular dental cleaning, seeing a dentist on a regular basis. Mm-hmm. The inflammation, the gunk that builds up here, goes right to the brain and fast forwards brain aging. What are we doing tonight? Flossing.
3: Okay. 100%.
1: Excellent. I got a nurse, so don't look at it right here.
3: Stress. What can we do to manage our stress?
1: Let's take a deep breath. Listen, talking about Alzheimer's, I have 4 family members affected. I hate this disease, but there are so many things we can do, whether it's going out for a walk in nature. I'm slowing down, taking slow, deep breaths, meditation, mindfulness. Everyone needs to find what they need to do, but just slowing down, taking deep breaths.
0: Well done, Dr. Isaacson.
3: Practical advice. Thank you so much.
0: Come back.
3: All right, coming up, an epic weekend of fun for a great cause. Al is taking us to the annual Big Slick charity event to see how a group of famous friends are changing lives in their hometown. Then later, 2 legendary TV parents, Modern Family stars Ty Burrell and Julie Bowen, open up about their family life and share their advice for navigating the teenage years. We'll be right back.
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11: 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Let's do pig noises.
2: A devotion to funding hope through Children's Mercy is one of the most important roles they've ever taken on.
12: This is the 17th year. When you think back, what goes through your mind?
13: Wow, so many thoughts.
11: Yeah.
13: Well, you can't believe it, really. Yeah. I mean, it's stunning.
14: It's just happened kind of so organically. The things we learned year after year just enabled us to kind of do another one the following year, bigger.
15: Good job on those.
2: What was it about Children's Mercy?
15: Turkey?
13: When I came here the first time, I had a one-year-old and a five-year-old. And but for the grace of God, I could be one of those parents out in the hallway. And then when I saw the work they were doing, I was like, I'm in.
15: I like it.
14: The staff, the volunteers, all of these people are incredible.
13: And that's really the whole thing. Big Slick has an office now at Children's Mercy. We've never been invited to the office.
14: I didn't realize we even had one. Can I get a desk?
13: Do they have coffee? Can we pop in?
16: They have
13: a coffee
16: it's
13: maker.
16: It's a cubicle.
14: We didn't have that last year.
17: Get out, dude. Oh, yeah. Uh-oh. Good one.
2: What I find fascinating about this charity, it's not paid staff. It's your families.
10: It's all guilt and obligation based. You know, it's like, all right? It's unusual, but it feels so of this place.
18: My friends and family, I'm from here, and this is the thing that they're most proud of me for my entire life. It really is this beautiful ripple effect.
2: When you meet these kids, does that help energize you?
10: It's fun to put on a show for people. But when you come here and you see not just the kids, but then their families, it gives you so much hope.
19: We don't like to think about it, but you can't deny that there is a tremendous amount of seriousness here. We're performers for a living, but I've never been more nervous than to meet someone in that situation. They teach us something. It's powerful.
2: Dr. Alejandro Quiroga is the hospital's president and CEO.
20: We're allowed to serve over 2,000 pediatric cancer patients a year and tailor the therapy to them. All that thanks to Big Slick.
2: It's work that's touched the lives of patients like Piper and Connor.
21: I know that these people have come together and raised so much money for us, and that's just amazing.
2: What does this place mean to you?
22: A lot. Even when you're not home, you feel home, yeah. And you feel safe here.
2: Hi there.
23: Hi, hey, have you
2: what's
23: met
2: your
23: Al?
2: Name? Ask Hi, Al. Madeline. How are you? And now I'm getting to join my friends to meet more patients they're helping through this charity event that began as a poker tournament in 2010.
24: It's so cool.
25: Crazy, right?
26: Well, you're not done seeing me yet. I'll probably see you tomorrow.
27: And you went to another kind of magic show.
28: Yeah.
27: Yeah.
2: You guys have raised over $30 million. What does that mean to Children's Mercy?
19: While $30 million is a lot, no doubt about it, it's a drop in the bucket of what we need to put children's cancers behind us.
14: I remember early on coming to the hospital and they said, Big Slick bought these beds.
2: But the mission to give back continues.
0: So 17 years, or are you thinking about 18?
18: Our families take about 14 days off.
13: We've been able to outdo ourselves every year. It warms my heart and it makes me so proud to be from this town and to be associated with all these amazing people.
1: Group hug!
4: Right on. Ah!
2: Big Slick!
1: Let's bring it in for a big hug. Oh. Big Slick, big hug!
2: Yeah. Woo! Guys, this year the event raised $4.2 million.
3: That's a lot of money.
2: They have raised more than $34 million in their 17 wow. years. And what's great about it, all of these stars, their families basically yeah. run the event. So over 90% of that money goes to the to Children's Mercy, where they're doing amazing stuff, and everything that happens there, you know, spreads out across the country and around the world. So, right. so what the happens in Kansas City doesn't stay in Kansas.
5: And you've done it now for almost
2: about
5: a decade.
2: Years, yeah. yeah, it's been fun
5: for you.
3: Yeah,
5: coming up, some really cool conversations with big stars. Dylan sits down with Ty Burrell and Julie Bowen to get their parenting advice and what they think about a modern family reunion as well. And then I caught up with NBA legend Shaquille O'Neal. We talked about his life, his career, and whether he's a glass half full kind of guy or glass half empty. And the third hour of today comes right back.
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0: We are back now with a great conversation. You got to sit down with two famous sitcom stars.
1: It was such a great conversation. Of course, we all remember Ty Burrell and Julie Bowen from Modern Family. Well, I recently had the chance to catch up with them for my podcast, The Parent Chat, to hear about their real life experiences raising kids. Hi, guys. Thanks for tuning in to another episode of The Parent Chat. My guests today are from Modern Family, the perfect parents, Claire and Phil Dunphy, better known as Julie Bowen and Ty Burrell. Julie is the mom to three teenage boys. She is my future. And Ty is dad to two teenage girls. They've been through a lot of changes. They've seen their kids go from those cuddly little children into those bigger teenagers who maybe don't talk to you as much. I love their perspective on change and how important it is to who we are going to become. I'm such a fan of both of yours. And
2: thank you.
1: I'm so excited that you guys are back together again. This is kind of scratches the itch of like wanting a reunion.
3: Oh, man.
2: Oh, I'd still do a reunion. Don't worry.
1: Throw it out there.
2: I'm only speaking for me and me alone. But
3: oh, yeah. I think it'd be fun.
2: I'd do a reunion.
3: I think it'd be really fun.
2: Right now, your kids need you all the time.
1: Mm-hmm.
2: There's always somebody who needs to be fed, somebody who's lost their homework, somebody, they always need something. And as they turn into older teenagers, what I've found is 95% of the time, they don't need you.
1: That's
2: hard. 5% that they do, you cannot predict when it is or what it's going to be about. And you want to be around when it happens.
3: Yeah, totally.
2: Oh, and you also don't know when the conversation's going to happen. I feel like a loomer. Suddenly, I'm like in the kitchen. I'm not even a baker. I'm like rolling out. I'm slicing.
3: Totally.
2: I'm doing the slice and bake cookies. But I'm like constantly in the kitchen because you just want to be around. You're not sure when that conversation could happen.
3: When they'll volunteer something that you think, I can have my, especially my youngest 14-year-old, who can seem like she never wants to talk to me again, ever. She wants me out of her life. And then I'll hear from the bedroom, can I get a tuck in? And you're like, oh, okay. So there's...
1: And everything drops.
3: There's a little like...
1: You're like, right.
2: Hey, it's can like, you get a tuck in?
3: I want nothing to do with you, but I'm like,
2: I'm not
3: an adult.
2: Really,
3: I'm not ready to be on my own.
1: I mean, all the research says that kids thrive with boundaries.
3: Yeah.
1: You know, it's our job as parents to create those boundaries, and that's just the constraints you have to live within.
2: Oh, yeah.
1: You know, and they will be better for it.
3: My mom always said, my mom was a teacher, and she always insisted that kids were smart enough emotionally to know that boundaries were love. That she was like, even if you're in a fight, a kid knows intuitively over time that boundaries are a form of love. Sometimes it takes us our whole life to feel that way about our parents.
1: They were
3: loving us by doing that. But
1: we like to end on like a parenting win. Something that you really feel like, I'm crushing this parenting thing. I've got this.
3: Gosh, I don't know if I feel like I'm crushing anything right now. You know, if nothing else, even if they are annoyed by this period in their lives, I have been able to be there for like the quotidian, just day in,
1: day
3: out stuff.
1: And, I love that.
3: You know, that's a weird thing to say as a victory, but I'll call it a huge victory.
1: Yeah. And they appreciate that.
2: I have to say my win is, it's always, it's either a long game or it's indirect. It's not like, Mom, thank you for letting me wash these dishes. Like, what a valuable life lesson about giving back and participating. But they'll go to somebody's house, and I'll get a call or a text from the family the next day saying, your children are so delightful. Mm. They got up and washed the dishes without anyone asking. And I'm like, thank you. Thank you.
1: Worth it.
2: Yeah. So you don't always get it to your face, but you get it later.
1: Compliments from other parents go a long way.
2: Yeah. It really matters.
1: Yeah. I could have talked to them all day. You can hear the full conversation we had by searching for The Parent Chat on YouTube or wherever you get your podcasts.
0: That's a good podcast.
4: Really cool.
0: Oh, people should download and subscribe.
1: You know what other podcast I like?
0: What's that?
1: Yours.
0: Oh,
4: well, guess what? You're in luck
0: because we have a great conversation with a sports and pop culture icon thanks to Mr. Melvin's podcast.
5: I caught up with the one and only Shaquille O'Neal for my podcast, Glass Half Full. We had some laughs, and I learned a lot about one of the NBA's best players of all time. What are we toasting to?
6: Life.
5: Just life.
4: Me making you look bad on your own podcast.
6: That's how we're going to start this.
4: Me and you always fight, bro.
6: We do. And by the way, I don't think it's a coincidence that, since you started beefing with me, my career is sort of... So I should probably attribute some of my success to Shaq.
4: First of all, it's not beef. It's just competition.
6: That's true.
4: All. Yeah.
6: That's true.
4: You know, I love you and I respect you. I'm also proud of you.
6: Would you consider yourself a glass half full or a glass half empty kind of guy?
4: Half empty.
6: Really?
4: Yeah.
6: That actually surprises me. Why would you consider the glass half empty?
4: Because there's always work to do.
6: Even at this stage?
4: Yeah.
6: What's the work? I mean...
4: Just continue to inspire people, you know, continue to learn by myself and continue to do excellent business.
6: Can you point to a single moment where you went from Shaquille O'Neal to Shaq?
4: It was the last day of me being a juvenile delinquent. Growing up, had a great life. Just didn't develop my leadership skills until it was forced into me. Father always said, be a leader, not a follower. And I never knew what that meant. Got disciplined one last time and then said, you know what? I'm going to start doing right. It wasn't until people started telling me I was great. The first famous guy to come to my house was Ernie Johnson. Ernie Johnson came to my house and did an interview on me and my family. Yeah, TNT.
6: Wait a minute.
4: Yeah.
6: The guy you sitting next to now was, I never knew that.
4: Yeah. And then growing up in high school, it was always a dream for Dick Vitale to say my name. So we attended the All-American game and there was a whole bunch of guys there from New York and all these guys from these big cities. And I get in line. I was like, hey, Mr. Vitale, how are you, sir? And he looks at me and he says, and your name is? He didn't know my name. So that kind of upset me a little bit. So my whole mindset was tomorrow, Mr. Vitale and the whole world will know the name Shaquille O'Neal. So that was the day I became Shaq.
6: It sounds like when you watch the game now, you get a little frustrated.
4: I do get a little frustrated because these guys we have to protect this thing of ours. And reason why I love the game so much, my father took me to a game and he borrowed money from his friend Mingo. What's up, Mingo? And we went to the game and it was a terrible game. And my father was mad. And he said, man, if you ever get to this level and people pay hard earned money, make sure you give them a show. So I always wanted to give people a show. That's why I did like certain little silly things and looked at the kids and interacted with kids. They're paying money.
6: Yes.
4: And we get paid off some of the money that they pay.
6: Yes.
4: Let's give them a show.
6: Two questions for the road. What is one moment that Shaq is still chasing? What's one thing you haven't done that you still want to do?
4: I want to get Botox in the face like you do so I can look young.
6: Got him.
4: Oh, I'm back.
6: To be clear, I've never gotten Botox. Never had any Botox.
4: Hey.
6: I do use a serum sometimes. I've been known.
4: Okay, okay.
6: But to be fair, you've got very nice skin too.
4: Yeah, but I don't use Botox.
6: What is one moment that when you are 6 feet underground, what's one moment that you hope people remember you for?
4: I just want them to say he was a nice guy. You know, we take pride in just being regular people.
6: Okay.
4: It's a great podcast. Thanks for having me. I got you. Okay. Appreciate you, brother.
6: I
4: love
6: you too. And so does America. Thank you. I always enjoy a good conversation with Shaq. He's a riot. He's almost as much fun as Al Roker. That's just a taste of one episode of Glass Half Full. You can watch it on YouTube. You can also listen on Apple, Spotify, or wherever you get your podcast.
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6: Oh, that's the last thing you need.
7: 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Our producer, Pete Green, said, yeah, it's called Who Cares?
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7: 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Third hour of today, I'll be right back.
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0: 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NBC's Priscilla Thompson recently shared a look at two of the ships leading the way.
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2: Okay.
3: Let's see if
2: you
3: can get it around.
2: Grab and pull?
3: Just pull as hard as you can.
2: Oh.
3: Keep on going.
2: Oh, my God. Okay.
3: Wow, you're doing great, Priscilla. Come on, come on, come on, come on. All right. Got it.
2: That was hard.
4: It's where Coast Guard cadets have trained since 1946. 23-year-old cadet Grant Gibson is on his third week aboard.
2: What is it like being a part of this history?
5: It is really special.
4: Like any great recruit, I couldn't disembark without first climbing the mast.
2: Okay.
4: Stepping into my harness.
2: Now I feel ready.
4: It was go time.
3: There you go. You're doing great. Don't look down.
2: I know. I am a little afraid of heights.
3: This is how you overcome those fears.
4: And sure enough, I did. With that, it was time to hop aboard the USS Kearsarge, one of the more than 40 naval vessels also set to join the flotilla.
2: All right, I have got my uniform, my name tag, and I am going to transform into a sailor for the day. I'm ready.
4: Now that I looked the part, it was time to meet my lieutenant commander.
6: This is our flight deck.
2: Okay.
6: So basically an airport on the water.
4: From the flight deck to the hovercraft, the massive amphibious assault ship is designed to carry aircraft, vehicles, and marines. I got to work in the pilot house, learning how to communicate in the event of an emergency.
2: Aft steering, pilot house, transferring steering to aft steering.
6: Very good.
4: And even alerting the crew when the captain leaves the ship.
7: It goes four bells and sets of two.
4: Memories that everyday Americans can make too, as this international fleet makes its way up the East Coast.
8: It's an honor to be able to be on the ship.
4: As meaningful to them as it is to the men and women guiding these ships into New York Harbor.
2: What do you think that's going to feel like for you?
6: Very impactful on a personal level, too. My wife will have just gotten back from deployment. We'll be there together, and that's going to be incredible.
3: It's going to be an experience that none of us are ever going to forget. You're going to represent this country with pride.
9: Happy American!

0: John of Sail Forth 250 right here on July 4th. Our senior producer, Pete Breen, is going to be one of the anchors. They're literally going to put him on a chain and drop him in the harbor. It's going to be great.
1: Happy birthday, America.
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0: This morning on Today Food, the perfect weeknight summer meal with some help from a member of our Today Show family. Chrissy Downey is a food stylist and the content creator behind the Instagram and TikTok accounts Across Chrissy's Table. She is showing us an easy pasta salad packed with veggies and a refreshing cocktail, too. Chrissy, take it away.
1: Hey, Third Hour friends. Today we are making the most fun, easy summer grilling recipe. You're going to love it. It's going to be on rotation all summer long. I have some tomatoes and corn. They'll go straight on the grill. And then we're going to cut up some bell peppers, asparagus, zucchini, and a little red onion. I like to cut everything up into kind of bigger pieces because the more surface area that's on the vegetable, the more char you're going to get from it on the grill. Then I have all this asparagus. The best way to trim asparagus, the bottom is a little woody and hard to eat, but if you just give it a little crack right at the bottom, it'll naturally snap right where it gets tender at the stem. My grill pan is getting nice and hot, but in the meantime, I'm just going to drizzle a bit of olive oil all over the vegetables and then season them generously with some salt and some black pepper. The pasta water is boiling now, so I gave it a very generous seasoning of salt, and I'm adding in the pasta. Now we're gonna add our veggies right to the grill. Something I love about this dish is that it's an excellent way to use up any leftovers. I have all my vegetables that just came off the grill. I let them cool down for 10 or so minutes, and I'm just gonna chop them up into small bite-sized pieces. You can use whatever's available at your farmer's market or your grocery store. We just want some fun summer vegetables that grill up nicely. I'm gonna add in some Kalamata olives and some feta cheese just because I had them in the fridge. So you can really mix and match with it. I have this big mixing bowl. I'm just going to add all the chopped up vegetables right in it. I'm just cutting the corn kernels off of 4 ears of corn also. Grilled corn is our summer reward for a long winter. It is just the most delicious thing. We're going to make a really easy and simple dressing to bring everything together. I'm just going to use a microplane to grate in 1 garlic clove into a jar. I'm going to do about a total of 1/4 cup of vinegar, and I'm going to do 1/2 balsamic vinegar and 1/2 red wine vinegar. Trust me, they pair together beautifully. And then I'm just kind of throwing in whatever herbs I have. So right now I have some dill and some basil, and I'm going to just tear them up and put them right in the dressing. Then I'm going to season with about 1 tablespoon of kosher salt, some black pepper, and then I'm going to do about 1/2 cup of olive oil. You can see I'm just measuring with my heart. It's going to be delicious no matter what. And then I just take a fork and give it a nice whisk. Okay, let's bring it all together now. So I have 1 pound of cooked bow ties. I'm just going to add them into the bowl with the vegetables. And then I'm going to add in about 1 cup of Kalamata olives. And then I'm just crumbling in some feta cheese, giving our dressing 1 last little whisk. And I'm going to pour it all over the top, all the herbs, everything in there. And then let's just mix it all together. Oh my gosh, it smells beautiful. I have the pasta salad all coming together in the fridge right now, and we're gonna make a fun cocktail in the meantime. I have an empty jar, and I'm gonna take just a small handful of raspberries and just a handful of mint leaves. And then I'm just gonna give it a quick muddle. Then I'm gonna add in some elderflower liqueur. I'm gonna stir it

0: So we have some Prosecco. 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And I have a glass full of ice. I'm going to just add about a third of the way of Prosecco in the glass. Then I'm going to add in our raspberry elderflower liqueur mixture. I'm not fully straining it. It's going to get some of the raspberry chunks in it, but I don't want it to be all the raspberry chunks. And then just going to top it off with some seltzer. All right, a little grilled veggie pasta salad. My raspberry Hugo spritz. What more could you possibly need? Super fresh, super summery, and they pair together perfectly. Cheers to the third hour. See you in the studio.
1: Chrissy, thank you.
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1: The pasta? 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We'll be right back.
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2: Well, that does it for today. Tomorrow on the third hour of today, Severance star Brett Lauer is going to be live talking about her thrilling new series.
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2: All right. We will see you right back here tomorrow. 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
6: People who literally are up all night to bring this show to you. 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They're people that are in the family. 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
8: They're allowing us into their homes every morning.
6: When we go out there and we get to meet people and they say, I love you, you feel like family, I always say, we feel like your family too. 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
8: And they're so excited to be there. We get excited. We feed off that energy.
6: They're the reason we get up in the morning. It's the excitement of being part of something that's bigger than you. Good morning. Welcome to Today. 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
10: Yeah, we got it. Yeah, we're shining today.
11: From the heart of New York City,
10: It's Today with Jenna
11: and Chanel.
12: We got it. Yeah, we're shining today.
10: With today's guests, actors and screenwriters Rashida Jones and Will McCormack.
12: Everything feels all right with Jenna and Chanel. We're shining today.
1: Hi, everyone. It is Tuesday, January 16th. Hi.
10: Hi, guys. You had quite a travel day.
1: I was just about to say, I was going to wear this yesterday and celebrate the Knicks.
10: I know.
1: And I watched, and you killed it yesterday. I was like, my son was like, of all days, Mom, to miss
10: you had show. Sadly, you had some travel delays that got you stuck in Chicago.
1: But you know when they say weather and you look up at the sky and you're like, well, where is the weather? I was in Chicago coming back on, supposed to come back on Sunday, and they said that it was supposed to storm. So I'm like,
10: but then there was no storm.
1: There's no storm.
10: I hate that.
1: And I'm not a meteorologist, so what am I supposed to say? But it's like,
10: well, and probably there were storms somewhere which impacted you, or they thought there were going to be
1: right.
10: storms.
1: But like so many of us were canceled or delayed, and there were
10: well,
1: no storms.
10: This, by the way, that's summer travel for you, man.
1: It's very been, true.
10: There was once a time on the show where the same, I was dropping the kids at camp,
1: uh-huh.
10: and I was flying from Texas, and my flight was canceled.
1: So to
10: I
1: come back to New York?
10: To come back to New York, my flight was canceled. Bad storms, like, I guess, in Texas. So I had to, like, figure out some reroute where I flew through Ohio when I finally could get out, spent the night at the airport, and then got here for work.
1: That
10: so
1: is,
10: it's like we just got to give ourselves grace.
1: Yeah.
10: You know?
1: And you said that in a text.
10: Yeah.
1: I'm trying to figure out, well, if I fly here, then maybe I can go there. And you know what happens? One of our colleagues decided to keep going on a different flight, just happened to be in Chicago, and didn't get here until 3 o'clock in the morning.
10: Yeah, so like, it is. It
1: whatever.
10: Is what it is.
1: All right.
10: Well, there were some buzzy relationship headlines overnight. So we are so excited because we are kicking off a new series called Jenna and Chanel's Good News, Bad News.
1: Oh, that's cute. I like that.
10: By the way, this is like, you know, sometimes when you were little and your mom would be like, do you want to hear the good news or the bad news
1: that's
10: first?
1: True.
10: We always start
1: you
10: with
1: always
10: the good
1: start
10: news.
1: You always start with good news.
10: You got to start with the good news.
1: I agree.
10: Shall we do that?
1: Let's start with some good news. Okay, here's your good news. After months of speculation, Tom Holland has confirmed he and Zendaya are indeed married.
10: Yay! So when he was asked if those fake AI photos, which I never saw, I'm so glad I didn't see those, of their wedding day that evidently looked really real, fooled his family, Tom told Esquire magazine, obviously, no. Because my family was there when we got married, which makes total sense.
1: Although sometimes those AI pictures, one of these days I'll rant about that. They look so real, you know, and I'm like, that doesn't even look like me. Anyway, okay, congratulations again to the happy couple. Mm-hmm. Okay, now for some bad news.
10: Okay, this is really bad news, though, and we love both of these people. Jelly Roll has filed for divorce from his wife, Bunny XO, after nearly 10 years of marriage. Reports are that the decision was mutual. It's a private family matter. Bunny was on our show back in February. There she is. She had a book out, and she spoke so lovingly. I mean, do you remember this, Chanel, about her husband?
1: And I have to admit to you guys, I wasn't really familiar with her. She had that book. It was a bestseller, and I know Jelly Roll. But when she came on, she just charmed all of us. Mm-hmm. I remember even on social media, people loved her for her honesty and authenticity. And we played this video where he was crying, and he thanked her for saving his life. And I'm sure they still are close, and, you know, two things can be true, but...
10: You know, it's interesting. It's so sad, and we have no idea. This is not our business, but I guess we're making it our business.
1: Well, if we zoom out and not talk about them specifically, we had an expert here on not too long
10: ago. Esther Perel,
1: She was lovely. And she talked about the fact that these days, it's just too much pressure on partners and on marriage. And I had never heard anybody say that before, but I think she's right.
10: No, she said it's really hard because now, in this time where we're not necessarily living by our families, living in, you know, our tribes with the people that take care of us, we depend on our spouses for everything. It's like they're our best friends.
1: Yep.
10: They save us.
1: You want them to make you laugh. You want them to save you.
10: Yes.
1: And you also want them to be romantic.
10: Yes.
1: And she's like, you know, she said, you can't be for the ladies. And she was talking to the guys. She was like, they can't be your mother and then be your romantic partner. Because then all of a sudden, you know, you lose the sparks.
10: Romance.
1: Right? So I think that's a relatable,
11: you know, topic. Hopefully they can work it out. Yeah. But I do think that there's something there about couples when there's just so much pressure, especially when they're public.
10: Yes.
11: Couples.
10: All right. Well, you know what they say. This is a good news sandwich. Uh-huh. A good news, bad news sandwich. We put the bad news in the middle. But let's end with some good news.
13: This is great news.
10: This is awesome news. We were hoping this would happen.
13: Yes.
10: Our girl, Keke Palmer, and Sean Evans, he's the host of Hot Ones, were spotted out this weekend on a date.
13: Yay!
10: Well, we don't know if it was a date.
11: I don't see. That's, oh, there they are.
10: Yeah, the very corner, air marked by TMZ, but that's them.
11: Look, he's smiling, though.
10: They're at an Italian restaurant. They're in Brooklyn.
11: I'm so here
10: they
11: for
10: them. They ate pizza and a calzone.
11: Oh, my God. Now, do we know what they ordered?
10: Yeah, you guys, why are we digging into the menu?
11: Not pizza and a calzone. Who do you think ordered the pizza? Who ordered the calzone?
10: I don't know, but I by the way, I haven't had a calzone in a minute.
11: Me neither.
10: And why? Calzones are an underrated food.
11: I agree. You know what? Maybe she did because it's neat. Not that she would care, but when you have a calzone, you can
10: do it with a knife. It's a first date food.
11: It's a first date food.
10: Calzone is more first date than a spaghetti or a pizza.
11: I mean, I'm going to give us credit. We shouted from the rooftops that we thought that they should, but so did the internet. I mean, everybody kind of felt like.
10: And even she shouted it.
11: Yeah, she did.
10: Right? Didn't she say she had a crush on him or something?
11: Yeah, and vice versa. So we'll see. They certainly have chemistry.
10: Yes.
11: Each have their own careers. They have fun together. So he's a bit older. He's 40.
10: Yes.
11: She's 32.
10: I feel like we've just spent like a couple minutes digging into people's business, but illustrated it under good news or bad news.
11: Yeah.
10: Right? I'm like, wow.
11: You're kind of right.
10: Okay, I'm obsessed with this.
11: Okay.
10: You know how cleaning is sort of my...
11: Oh, this is your jam.
10: Pastime. Mm-hmm. Well, soccer is a lot of people's pastimes.
11: Yes.
10: Cleaning is mine. The two have come together.
11: That is true.
10: The World Cup is on full swing, and one team is going viral for their excellent behavior.
11: Tell us about it, Jennifer
10: Schager. Okay, Team Japan. Do you know what they did?
11: What did they do?
10: In Dallas over the weekend? When they were done with their game, the players cleaned their locker room. Spotless.
11: It's like Marie Kondo walked in.
10: Right? Look at the bag of trash and their towels neatly folded. The chairs were stacked.
11: Can they please come to my house and talk to my teenager?
10: Look, they put all of whatever that is over neatly in the corner. It looks so nice. That's not all, though, you guys. Their fans went viral, too, because there were video of fans cleaning the stadium as they left.
11: And you know what? This is not community service. This is not because they were told they have to. It's just because they feel like it's the right thing to do.
10: It's respectful.
11: I sure wouldn't want them to pan to something where we leave it. Oh, my gosh. I mean, popcorn all over the
10: place. They go to
11: the
10: Met Stadium after a game, and they're going to be like, whoa.
11: Wow. I love that, and I would be a part of a movement that would be willing, as a society, to do that.
10: I would.
11: I really
10: too.
11: Would. Of course,
10: and
11: you
10: I'm going to start being better about it here.
11: Okay, what are we going to do? I don't know.
10: Does anybody have any Windex? I'd like to wipe down this table.
11: Something.
10: Does anybody have any cleaning supplies?
11: Because all the things.
10: This table.
11: There you go. It's all our fingerprints.
10: Is pretty dirty. See? See? Oh, look, you're in it.
11: Oh, there you go.
10: It's a mirror.
11: I just think that is. I don't know. I just think that's very
10: thank you, Sean, but
11: respectable.
10: I don't think a Kleenex is going to do it.
11: I know. But he tried.
10: Thank you.
11: Tried.
10: If I was dusting. I know.
11: Wait, last question.
10: Somebody will come out. No, go ahead and come out with it.
11: What?
10: Well, come
11: the
10: out with what?
11: Supplies. Oh, my gosh. Wait, I have a question while they come out with it.
10: Yes.
11: You ready? When it comes to cleaning, poor Sean is sweating now trying to find. Okay, here's a question for you at home. When it comes to cleaning, and I mean this sincerely, is it nature or nurture? Because I think we can all be told, you know, clean up your stuff. You're in kindergarten. Put your rug away. But some people just innately are organizers.
10: My mother is a pre-naturally clean human.
11: Mm.
10: She likes order. She loved to clean. And in fact, like, I would clean the countertops and then she'd come back and do it again.
11: Like growing up?
10: Oh, yeah.
11: Wow.
10: She's excellent with Windex. Mm. She would clean the windows and then all of a sudden, because she'd be like, don't get your sticky paw prints on the windows. Oh, please, yes.
11: Oh, my gosh.
10: You want me to use this or we got a micro towel? No.
11: Not a micro towel. You're the real deal.
10: See, look, y'all. Okay, ready?
11: Do you have micro towels at home?
10: Yeah.
11: Do I need to get micro towels?
10: Oh, yeah, you do.
11: Not paper
10: microfiber.
11: Towels?
10: Microfiber. You clean it? Look. Oh, thank you.
11: No, not Clorox wipes.
10: You guys, tell me.
11: Look at that.
10: Tell me that this does not look more satisfying.
11: Yeah. Good job. Good news, Jennifer Shager.
10: So I think it's nature.
11: You think it's nature?
10: But I will say, I was not clean till senior year in college.
11: Really?
10: Yeah, I was very messy. So if your kid isn't there yet,
11: there's still time. There you go.
10: Wow, that was a real crazy chat. We've got a great show for you. Actors and screenwriters Rashida Jones and Will McCormack are here with a look at their new movie.
11: But first, the perfect way to spend an afternoon with Jenna. A Pilates class with our cats. She's still cleaning, just so you guys know. Our fun NYC adventure right after
10: this. Look at this.
11: Get in here, people.
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10: My love of cats is no secret, so when I heard about a Pilates class with adoptable kittens, I thought Chanel and I would have such a wonderful day.
11: Yeah. I'm just kidding. Why not, right? So we put on our workout outfits and headed across town to check out this viral class.
16: Since Chanel and I have become partners.
17: Have you ever pet a cat?
16: No. I have tried to talk her into my love of cats.
18: Barely. For me, cats are like mysterious and like, I don't trust them.
16: She doesn't know them like I do. So I thought, what's a better way to bond than to introduce her to one of my greatest passions, which is cats. Her Pilates is a combination of two things, cats and Pilates.
18: I am going to do Pilates. I can't even say it. We're kidding.
16: This has gone viral. We saw it on Instagram, and I knew that only one person would appreciate it as much as me, Chanel.
18: She likes cats. Like, if you put me in a room full of Beyoncés, I, too, would be very excited. Like, so if I'm stretching, is it going to, like, come around me? Like, walk around?
11: And then it was time for class to begin.
19: Welcome.
16: She's scared of cats, but we're trying to change her ways because I love cats.
19: This is the perfect recipe to really start to love cats. This is like your journey begins now.
18: I'm being dishonest if I were to tell people that I'm looking forward to this in any way.
16: Look at those two.
18: Oh, boy.
16: Look at them.
19: I started this because I'm obsessed with fostering kittens. There's so many animals that need help.
20: Each Pilates class partners with an animal rescue. Puppy Kitty NYC brought in today's kittens.
11: Which I wasn't quite prepared for.
17: Chanel, look. Look at him. Chanel, there's one right by you. Look, they're small. Meet Ginger, Chanel.
16: Are you crying? Are you crying because you're laughing or you're scared? Are you crying out of fear? Are you scared?
11: Eventually, I calmed my nerves and we got to the workout.
19: We're going to start in a tabletop, everyone. And then you can drop your belly, send your gaze to the sky for cow pose. And exhale, dome the spine, send the gaze to the inner thighs for cat.
10: Cats with the cats.
17: Are y'all brothers?
19: I'm going to put one on your back.
17: Oh, does he like that?
19: Yeah. They're moving so gracefully, like fluid, like water. This is like what Pilates wants us to do. Slow and controlled.
17: Open the chest.
19: Gentle movement on top of animal therapy. I think it's like an explosion of serotonin. Let's do the other leg. So big knee circles.
20: At this point, we needed some deep breaths.
19: And bring your hands to heart center here. Let's take some neck rolls to the right. So just drop that neck sitting up tall. The second part of the class is designated undistracted kitten playtime. One-on-one time with the kittens.
18: Yeah, let's watch the one.
17: You little guy.
16: Oh, he looks like he's going to pounce.
17: Well, he is, but... Oh, yeah, come and get it. Hey, hey, hey. Go to cat lady.
16: Yeah. You need to see if you can get close with one.
11: And finally, it was time to try and face my fears and attempt to hold a kitten.
18: No, I can't. Okay.
16: Yes, you can.
18: Okay.
16: She's airy. It's a
0: something.
21: I know.
0: Okay. It's not gonna hurt.
21: It's not a wrap.
0: It just looks so wrong.
21: Okay, ready? I'm
0: gonna
21: try to get it with
0: okay.
21: One.
0: Ooh, you feel.
21: You wanna try with her?
0: Okay.
21: She's so chill.
0: Okay, breathe, yeah, Chanel.
21: Just
0: breathe.
21: Ball.
0: You're God's yeah. Little creature. Yeah. Ooh, ooh, ooh, you feel the little talons, or what do you call
21: no,
0: those?
21: No, those are claws.
0: They feel like talons.
21: But you, look at you, you have claws.
0: Are you God's little creature? Yes, that's right.
22: But someone was the star of Playtime.
0: They love Jenna. They,
21: hilarious.
0: It's because I'm part cat. I think she is.
20: And Chanel finally started to come around.
0: Now put her on your lap.
21: That one.
0: Okay.
21: Let her calm. Hold her like a baby.
0: Okay. Hold her like a baby. Okay.
21: Good job, me. So you like them?
0: I do.
21: Say, I like cats.
0: I like cats.
21: Yay!
0: Yay!
11: Do you know what it is? I think.
10: Oh, look.
11: Yeah,
10: don't say
11: don't
10: it in
11: even.
10: Front of Graham and Cracker.
11: Something must, that really
21: no,
11: what their names are?
21: Graham, Cracker, and Wafer.
11: Graham. Oh, I'm mad you Can said I Graham you, and Cracker.
10: I'm. You want to hold one?
11: I mean, I.
10: Here, let's give her Wafer.
11: Okay.
10: Is that Wafer?
11: That's not fair. You just took a Zyrtec.
10: I know. We actually took allergy. We're both allergic to cats.
0: Hi.
10: Look, Chanel, Hi. Say I'm sorry to her and all of her species.
11: Sorry. Here's the thing.
10: Say, no, she didn't hear you.
11: What?
10: Say, I'm sorry.
11: Some bones.
10: Here's
11: it's
10: the thing.
11: Not bones. I do a show on Saturday mornings called Wild Child. I'll hold lizards and snakes, and it's just something about these little kittens. Something must have happened to me as a child.
10: Yeah.
11: She I feel like she wants to jump off.
10: No, she doesn't. You just hold, remember, hold her like a baby.
11: Why are y'all hazing me? What
10: hold her like
11: y'all?
10: A baby. By the way, these are some really cute kitties.
11: You
10: this
11: you
10: is
11: like, you want a new
10: Wafer
11: home?
10: And Graham, who are up for adoption. Where can you adopt these?
21: Through Puppy Kitty New York City.
10: Puppy Kitty New York City. And
21: Puppy
10: look,
21: Kitty.
10: You guys, kitties make really great
21: yes,
10: homes. You always.
11: I was gonna. She wants to go to Cat Lady.
10: Okay, you can put her.
11: Look, but, twins like you.
10: Oh, look, they're actually brother and sister.
21: There
10: well, I
21: are.
10: Guess they're twins.
11: Yeah, there you go.
10: You
11: okay.
10: Guys. So if you are looking for a baby, think about adopting. You can just head
11: she
10: to JennaandChanel.com. And thank you so much to Puppy Kitty NYC. And
11: there you go.
10: Oh,
11: see.
10: Okay.
11: Mm-hmm.
10: Yeah.
11: Yay!
10: All but right. Look, this little guy decided he wants to go home.
11: And really and truly, the Pilates class, I get it. If you don't mind things crawling all over you, it. I actually was trying to be sincere about it.
10: Well, that sounded sincere.
11: Okay. Because, and Darlie, I was like, man, whatever you're doing, I'm going to do.
10: Yeah, exactly.
11: That means.
10: And you know what? Cats are very therapeutic.
11: There you go. Oh, and Arlo Nomad, it was beautiful.
10: Yeah,
11: for hosting us.
10: Yeah,
11: so there
10: thank you,
11: go. You. Maybe we'll go back.
10: Oh, you're. Will you do Pilates again?
11: Maybe. Up next, writing partners Rashida Jones and Will McCormick. They've got a new movie called The Invite coming up.
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10: Now they've written a new movie. It is called The Invite. It's about a couple played by Seth Rogen and Olivia Wilde who invite their free-spirited neighbors to dinner, and it turns into a night they'll never forget. Take a look.
2: Energy is what I was going for. That's what I wanted.
3: Energy's great. We talked a lot about how to capture energy as though that was a real thing we could do.
4: Well, energy is everything.
3: Really?
4: Kinetic, chemical, potential, nuclear, sexual. You cannot really create it or destroy it, but you can find ways to shape it.
3: Beautiful.
5: You shaped it really beautifully here. I love the shape.
2: Thank you.
10: The writing is
11: oh
10: so good.
11: Gosh.
10: We were just talking about that. Hi, guys.
3: Hi.
10: I know we were saying this movie is all about the writing.
11: You can tell.
10: The dialogue is so good.
2: Thank you.
10: It's kind of a wild premise.
11: I love it.
10: It's a wild
11: And you guys have been friends for a long time.
2: Long
11: time. Is it true that you met because someone set you guys up on a date?
2: Yes. Will's sister, Mary McCormick, who's a great actress, mm-hmm. we did a movie together, and she said, my brother's your soulmate. Yeah.
11: And in a way, she was right.
6: She was right.
2: She was right.
11: In a different
2: right.
11: way.
2: Just a different
11: like,
2: kind of romantic
6: iteration.
2: Way, but, yes.
10: But,
2: yes.
10: But you dated for a little bit and then you realized.
2: 3 weeks?
6: 3 weeks.
10: Three. A lot can happen in 3 weeks.
11: We were drunk.
2: We were very drunk.
6: We were out a lot.
10: Okay. So we heard that one of the truest tests of your friendship is you once went to Italy together sort of on a writing trip.
2: Research trip.
10: Research. Ooh, yes. Yeah, all of a sudden you had to research.
11: Yeah, yeah, great work.
10: And what went down there?
2: We actually did a very good job. We hit 11 cities in 8 days.
10: Wow.
2: We were very proud of ourselves. And then, I don't know if you remember that Icelandic volcano?
10: Yes. Yes.
2: That thing where it was like, it just changed everything.
10: Oh, yeah.
2: No flights were going out. And then like our real journey began.
10: That's
2: and we had to rent a car and like Will drove through the Pyrenees in the middle of the night. And we had like a 40-hour day where we were very tense.
6: Rashida on a laptop writing.
11: Like a movie. Just
6: planes, trains, and automobiles.
11: Yeah, it could be. Yeah. Well, speaking of movie, let's talk about The Invite. Yeah. So good. We were just saying, first of all, it's an all-star cast. But what was the process writing together?
6: You know, we wrote this movie side by side, and it's based on a beautiful Spanish film called Sentimental by Cesc Gay. And so the source material is so incredible, but we really connected to the material. I think when we were younger, we were sort of writing about the heartbreak of love, and now we're writing about the heartbreak of life. And this movie met us at a moment where it was just really impactful.
11: I think it's going to meet a lot of people, too, because marriage is nuancey and complicated.
2: Yes.
11: And we're at an age now where we're hearing about these couples are doing this. And
2: yes.
11: Have you heard about this couple?
2: Yeah, there's all these new ways to be in a marriage. Mm-hmm. And I think that the kind of tension between the couple who's like falling apart downstairs and they're like, you know, they've just gotten used to such a level of toxicity. Mm-hmm. Being introduced to like a whole new way to be in a relationship is like, you know, exciting.
6: And we got to work with Esther Perel, who's
10: oh my God, we're upset.
11: Yes.
10: We were talking about her earlier.
11: We were just talking about her today.
2: We got all her like nuggets and gems.
10: We are in love with her. Every time she's on, I like take notes. But she actually told us when she was here that we're relying on our spouses for too much in this day and age. Did she put any of that to work?
2: No, but every time I hear something she said, I'm like, yes.
10: Right?
11: This was not planned, but we literally just talked about her today.
10: Yes.
2: Really?
10: Well, you also have this incredible cast, as we mentioned in the intro, Penelope Cruz, Seth Rogen, Ed Norton, Olivia Wilde. I heard that you guys brought them together and said, like, what are your, you know, here's the script. Mm-hmm. Like, tell us what you think. And you had them add in some of their thoughts. Is that real?
2: Yeah, we have.
10: Y'all are like, open-minded, right?
2: Listen, when you have great writers, great actors like this, you want to shape the parts to them and their strengths and the things that work for them. And it was Olivia's idea to come together and have this kind of like big brainstorming, like rehearsal workshop session. And it really like the movie crystallized in that week.
10: Yeah.
2: Like it really did.
6: Some of the greatest actors ever.
10: Yeah.
6: So you want their input. And it really started to soar when we got in the room with them.
10: I also always feel like if the actor believes what they're saying,
2: exactly.
10: It's more believable for everybody.
2: Yeah.
11: Before you leave us this morning, I want to give flowers to. We just talked about the fact that you went with Amy Poehler to see Maya Rudolph on Broadway.
10: Oh my gosh.
11: We're so happy for her.
10: I'm obsessed with that show, too.
11: And you know what? I love
10: those. Did y'all make those shirts?
2: No, we bought them.
10: Oh,
2: lobby.
10: I love that. Okay, that
11: How
10: makes
11: important
10: sense.
11: Are those friendships to you? What would you say?
2: The best. The best. I feel so lucky. I've known my friends for so long. Mm-hmm. Will, Maya was there the day I was born.
10: Oh my
2: she held
10: gosh.
2: Me when I was born because her parents were friends. Amy and I have been friends for almost 25 years. Yeah. Like, and everybody kind of knows each other. When you're around for a long time and you've made it, you know, we're lucky enough to make it and be here and be alive, and we get to be grateful together.
10: Yes.
2: And it means everything to me to see Maya on stage, like just being the full range of all of her talent.
10: Yes.
2: Like, it's just it's a blessing to know somebody that talented.
11: And to celebrate your friend's wins.
2: Yes.
11: Yeah. And to bring it full circle, to celebrate your win, both of you guys, the invite is going to be huge. I already know it. In select theaters on June 26th and nationwide on July 10th.
10: And have fun at the Nantucket Film Festival. Yes. Congratulations.
1: Thank you so much. Sure. We're so excited.
10: Coming up next, y'all, the viral products that TikTok is making not us try, but others. 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

0: Okay, there are so many products on social media that look amazing, but which ones are really worth buying?
1: Well, we're about to find out with the help of three staffers in our series, TikTok Made Us Try It.
0: Okay, first up, we have Kelly.
2: Hi, Kelly.
0: Kelly, what did TikTok make you try?
2: Well, I don't know about the two of you, but when summer hits, I want a frozen cocktail. Mm. So I saw this shaved ice machine on TikTok. People are using it to make snow cones, but I thought it would be fun to make a frozen cocktail for the summer with
1: course.
2: This.
1: Okay. Is it easy?
2: It is easy. So I have one here, and then there's ice that's already in here. So I'm basically just going to press this button.
0: Oh. Oh. Wow. Shaved ice, baby.
3: Oh, my God.
2: Shaved ice. I'm going to try not to make too much of
1: a
2: mess.
1: Okay, that's good. Okay.
2: And then in here we have some tequila. Mm. Just drizzle that over the top, kind of like it's a snow cone.
1: Is this one already made?
2: Well, this is the tequila. That's already made if you want to try that
0: What's
2: one.
0: That? Triple sec?
2: We have tequila, triple sec, and then some lime juice. Mine doesn't look as pretty, but you could play with it.
1: Can you taste it? It tastes like a lot of ice, but
4: try yours.
2: You can mix it up.
4: Try that one.
2: Here we go.
0: Yeah, that's a lot of ice.
2: This one smells more like tequila, that's I have right. to be honest.
0: Okay, well, is that a good
1: I mean,
0: thing?
1: Did you pour the whole party?
2: I didn't pour all of it. I'm not a bartender.
4: you just suck tequila through a straw.
1: Yeah, that's a lot.
0: Yeah.
2: Good morning.
0: My eyelash, like, popped off.
1: I know. Don't touch your eyes. You touch cats.
0: Oh, yeah.
2: But I like it. I like it.
0: I mean, is that gonna? Are you gonna try it?
4: No.
1: I mean, but I like
0: but
1: it.
0: But thank
1: your
0: you,
1: house.
0: Kelly.
2: I like it at my house. Too.
1: Yeah, if I could come and do this on your counter.
0: I like the ice.
2: I'll
0: I don't know
2: it
0: that
2: out.
0: It's great
1: you know
0: for a cocktail.
1: The kids would like snow cones.
2: Snow cones.
1: Yeah. Wow, that was Snoopy snow cone maker.
0: Alcoholic
1: was my favorite thing.
0: Okay. Now,
1: Samantha.
0: Okay.
1: What did TikTok make you try?
5: So I've never done anything with my eyebrows before, but I've always been interested in trying out a little stain. So I decided to try the Wonder Skin Brow Stain, and it's really easy to apply. It lasts for 48 hours, so it's not permanent.
0: It stains your eye.
4: I know what you're doing.
5: Yeah, I know. Stain it on
0: I'm scared.
5: A little bit. And then in a minute, I'll just wipe it off with a wet paper towel. And I actually already did the other eyebrow.
0: Oh, yeah.
5: So you can kind of see how it looks afterward.
0: Yeah.
5: And it's really easy to apply. Only lasts 48 hours, so it's nothing permanent. And it's been a good way to ease into eyebrows and mixing it up.
1: This is what I will say. If you have your shape already, so you just need to enhance them, then go for it. But if you don't have your shape, it's going to be like painted Ronald McDonald. Do you know what I mean? Arches.
0: I agree.
5: Until you wipe it off, and then hopefully it leaves a little bit.
0: Yeah, but... Okay.
1: Do you know what I mean?
0: Yeah.
1: God bless you.
0: Yeah. Good luck.
1: Peace be with
0: Good
1: you.
0: Good luck. Okay. This
1: Your
0: one.
1: Look great.
0: This
1: I will
0: one,
1: look like Ronald McDonald.
0: I want to try. Yeah. Sean.
6: So.
0: This, what did TikTok make you try?
6: TikTok made me try the face tub. So you've seen all these celebrities dunk their face in ice baths. This is Kylie Jenner using this one specifically, but you were just saying...
0: Leslie Bibb does it. Remember, guys? We had to do it with her on the show.
6: And Chanel's seen Paris Hilton do it. So
1: what is the point of it?
6: To get rid of puffiness in the face, but eye bags, inflammation.
0: Leslie does it just with a bowl of ice, but this thing...
6: But we're one-upping Leslie Bibb right now, because this has a little mouth straw here,
0: breathe.
6: So you can breathe through it to stay in there longer. Let me...
0: Take off your
6: Take my glasses off.
0: Yeah.
6: Hold my hair back.
0: Okay.
1: Not hold your hair back. You didn't hold his hair back.
0: Wait, no. See how long you can stay in, Sean.
1: Oh, no.
0: Sean, stay in. Let's stay in. Sean, stay in. You take a breath, though.
1: Wait, can you breathe, Sean?
0: Yeah, he can breathe. Put your finger up if you can breathe. Okay.
1: But how is
0: it Sean, how does that feel on the old face? You don't tell us. Oh.
6: It feels great. It feels so sexy.
0: But it does feel good,
6: It does
0: right?
6: actually feel good. It feels very cooling.
0: He's
6: oh,
0: been
6: great
0: in
6: the
0: Las,
6: summer.
0: He's been in
6: Las Vegas. I was burnt to a crisp, and now I feel actually really refreshed and de-puffed.
0: Good son.
6: Right? Don't I look fantastic,
0: I'm going to try this. I want to try it.
6: Chanel, say something.
1: I know. I'm like speechless.
6: Yeah.
1: I mean, men and women swear by it. You're supposed to de-puff and all the things.
0: I'd like to do it.
1: You look 12 now, Sean.
0: Thank you, Sean. Thank you, honey.
6: All right.
1: Up next, a beautiful story of love, heartbreak, and family.
0: Sophie Chen Keller shares her new novel. It's a beautiful one. It is called Little Wonder. We're going to talk.
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1: Today we are exploring the pages of a beautiful new book. It's called Little Wonder, written by Sophie Chen Keller.
0: It is a love letter to Sophie's homeland of China. It is filled with heart, music, and courage. And it's the latest book from my publishing company, Thousand Voices. But I wasn't the only one to fall in love with this story. Take a look. As a baby, Sophie Chen Keller lived in a dormitory in Beijing with her mother. She eventually immigrated to America and became a classically trained pianist. After getting married and having a baby of her own, Sophie moved back to China. It was there that a book began to take shape. Little Wonder is a story about a young musical prodigy whose mother will do anything she can to give her son the opportunities she knows he deserves.
10: Lots of the pieces mentioned in the book are pieces I also play.
0: But on the brink of his big break at a crowded train station in Beijing, they are separated. What follows is a heartbreaking, hopeful journey of a mother and a son fighting to find their way back together. It is a story so beautiful that I decided to share it with a friend.
11: I'm calling to tell you, I'm choosing your book, Little Wonder, as an Oprah's Book Club selection. Yes!
12: Oh my God!
1: Wow.
0: Oh my gosh, Sophie, I'm crying again.
1: I mean, what an honor.
0: When I was part of that calling you, Oprah didn't cry. I don't think you cried, or maybe you did when you got off the phone, but I did because I love this book. I love it so much. How did you feel when you got that call? I pretended we had a meeting, but really Oprah was sitting in my dressing room.
13: Yeah, so that day my 6-year-old was home sick from school.
0: Yeah.
13: He had the flu. And he had passed the flu on to my 1-year-old.
0: Oh, my gosh.
13: And so when the phone rang, I had my daughter strapped into the baby carrier, and I was bouncing her on the yoga ball, and I had my son curled up on the rocking chair beside me.
0: Yeah.
13: And then you started to speak, and then Oprah started to speak, and despite the circumstances, it was just so special to share that moment with my 2 kids because they're the heart of this book.
0: Yeah.
13: And so I'll never forget that call and that day. And I'm so grateful to you, Jenna, for all the love you put into this book.
1: You and I were just talking before the show. You know, it's been a long time coming with this book, and now the day is finally here. And I think a lot of people can learn from the fact that it wasn't just immediate yeses when you pitched this idea. So to get some no's and then now end up with Jenna and Oprah singing your praises, how does that feel?
13: Yeah, it's been a long and winding journey. My first book, The Luster of Lost Things, came out almost 10 years ago. And since then, I've had 3 agents, and I started writing this book 5 years ago while I was living in China. And so the view from here today, after this long climb, is just everything I dreamed it would be when I was a little girl, listening to my mom tell me bedtime stories and wishing to be a writer myself.
0: Wow. I love it so much. I got to meet your mom and your baby last night as we celebrated on the day before your pub day. As a child, I heard you actually used reading as a way to learn English. Yeah. What is your relationship with reading and now writing meant to you?
13: So I moved to the U.S. when I was 4 years old. So my first language was Mandarin. And to help me with English, my mom would check out stacks of books from the library. And every night before bed, she would read them to me, book after magical book. And that was the beginning of my love for stories. As soon as I could hold a pencil, I was writing little stories of my own. And if anyone asked me what I wanted to be when I grew up, I said, I want to be a writer.
1: Wow.
13: Yeah, and then when I went to college, I decided to be practical. And so I majored in economics. And after graduating, I found a job in New York City. And that's where I met my husband. Mm-hmm. And as we were talking about our dreams, we had this wild idea of why not chase those dreams now? Mm-hmm. And so before we were married, we both left our jobs, and he went back to graduate school, and I started writing my first book.
0: Oh, my God, it's so beautiful. The thing is, what I said to Sophie is that some people have all the talent because you're also a classically trained pianist.
4: Right. Can you talk about that shaped the story?
13: Yeah, so I started learning the piano when I was 7 years old. My mom signed me up for group lessons at the local library, and I enjoyed those lessons, so she found a private teacher for me. And she bought me a used piano for $500.
0: Yeah.
13: And at the time, she was a teaching assistant. She earned like $900 a month.
0: But she gave that money. Yeah, she knew there was something in you.
13: Exactly. She made that sacrifice because she wanted me to have all the opportunities she had never had.
0: And that's so much like song and river in the book.
13: Exactly. Yeah. And so I grew up playing the piano. And then when I went to college, I stopped playing. And for a long time, I didn't touch a piano again. And then after my son was born, I had read that classical music was good for babies' brain development. So I started playing him recordings of the pieces I used to play.
0: Wow.
13: And then at night, I started waking with this ache in my hands, almost as if my fingers wanted to stretch.
4: We're telling you to get back on those keys.
13: Exactly.
0: Don't you wish that we had aches that would tell us to do something good?
4: That's amazing.
0: It's so beautiful. And I know that this music has really led you here. This book is also a tribute to people that have come before in your family. Why was that so important?
13: So I was born in a rural area of northeastern China, a lot like the one depicted in the book. Mm-hmm. My great-grandparents were farmers and fishermen, and my grandparents were teachers and technicians. My aunts and uncles were food cart vendors mm-hmm. and taxi drivers.
0: And all of those play into this.
13: Yes, exactly. Yeah. And people like them are the foundation of modern China, mm-hmm. and yet so few stories are written about them. So I wrote this story to honor them. And I hope that readers will really see them as people who value hard work and honesty and family above everything. And as people who love to sing karaoke and who like to curse and who have big hopes and dreams for their kids.
0: Well, what this book proves is that a mother's love transcends borders. I've never been to China, but I read this book and I went there with you. Mm. Sophie, you're incredible. Thank you so much. Congratulations on everything. You guys, do not miss this book. It will fill you with wonder. It will fill you with hope. Little Wonder, you can get it at your local indie bookstore or today.com/books. And I promise you will feel so good. It's a mother-son love story, so you would love it too.
4: I love that. Okay, we're answering viewer questions right after.
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0: It is time to dive into our Instagram question box and find out what the viewers want to know in our series.
1: Ask away. Okay, so here's the first question. A viewer wants to know, what is the weirdest thing in your purse right now?
0: So we know you don't have a purse.
1: I literally walk around with two cell phones. That's my purse. Okay, so let's look at Jenna's purse. Ooh, it's a nice bag.
0: Well, thank you. It looks good on you.
1: I know.
0: It's about your size.
1: I mean.
0: Okay, I'm a little nervous.
1: You carry this around all the time?
0: Yes.
1: I get to be the judge of what's the weirdest thing. No, I'm just kidding. This is a lot, Jenna. You need one of those organizers. What is that? Are you
0: a
1: cheese wrapper? What's that?
0: Oh, my friend Minjin gave me this last night. It's real coffee anytime, anywhere. Hal Hager, he's
1: Listen,
0: always with
1: me. Listen, mother, I was just about to say.
0: Hal Hager is always with me.
1: Some feminine products, which we all should have.
0: Oh, and from our dinner. It says Jenna.
1: What is that?
0: I don't know. Let's not get too deep.
1: Yeah.
0: All right, you guys, if you have a question for us.
1: But the bag is cute.
0: I'm like, actually, don't look in there.
1: Yeah.
0: Head to our Instagram story.
1: There are some things she didn't hide.
0: Jenna.
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0: Tomorrow, y'all, we are so excited because our pals Matt Rogers and Bowen Yang will be here.
1: Plus entrepreneur and influencer Jordan Woods.
0: Oh, you know, she's the reason they won.
1: That bag.
0: And Alicia Cuthbert.
1: And their talent.
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10: When you walk in here and you see 40 people at 4 a.m. at about a 10, you can't help but feed off that. And you're like, whoa. It's a Studio 1A.
8: People who literally are up all night to bring this show to you. 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People that watch the Today Show aren't just watching a show. They're people that are in the family. They're in our family.
10: They're allowing us into their homes every morning.
8: When we go out there and we get to meet people and they say, I love you, you feel like family, I always say, we feel like your family, too. 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
10: And they're so excited to be there. We get excited. We feed off that energy.
8: They're the reason we get up in the morning. It's the excitement of being part of something that's bigger than you. It's 8 o'clock on Today. Coming up, breaking news, roadshow. The president taking his peace plan overseas, touting his deal with Iran to key allies, and saying it will ensure the regime never has a nuclear weapon. Details still scarce this morning. The hardest issues yet to be resolved. We'll have the latest from the G7 summit. Then, together again, Serena and Venus Williams heading back to Wimbledon, announcing they will be doubles partners for the first time in years. The details just coming in this morning. And hello, Dolly, the queen of country, officially clocking in. Working 9 to 5. From a special tribute show to a museum, even a travel stop and coffee. All the details on her latest ventures as the summer of Dolly heats up. All that plus Yankees Hope Week kicks off today. Who's ready for another season?
11: I got nachos!
8: And what's in a name?
12: You say Los Angeles?
13: You say Los Angeles?
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8: Inside the star-studded debate today, Tuesday, June 16th, 2026.
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8: 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Summer officially arrives on Sunday. But the summer of Dolly Parton, it is in full swing beginning today.
1: Ah, yes, from special tribute shows to a new hotel and museum, the Queen of Country is making the season bright for her many fans.
17: NBC's Joe Fryer here with a closer look. Hey, Joe.
18: Hey there. So if you just wanted to plan your vacations for the rest of the year around Dolly, you pretty much could. Starting tonight with a trip to hear the Nashville Symphony playing her hits. Then later this month, you can gas up at a Dolly-themed travel stop that will serve Dolly-themed coffee. And that's just the beginning, from a hotel to a Broadway show to a new roller coaster at her theme park. Despite her recent health issues, Dolly is creating all kinds of ways for fans to fill their calendars.
19: Dolly Parton's reach goes far beyond the 8-hour workday immortalized in her song. Tonight, Music City kicks off a 7-week series, Dolly Parton's Threads, My Songs in Symphony, the collaboration with the Nashville Symphony.
20: You think you know my songs? Well, get ready to hear them like never before.
19: Dolly won't be there in person, but will appear on video as musicians play from her songbook. A way for fans to fill their hearts before filling their gas tanks. You see, next week, an hour south in the town of Cornersville, Dolly's Tennessean Travel Stop opens, fitting for a performer who spent most of her life on the road.
20: And here I go.
19: At the stop, travelers can get some barbecue and Dolly's brand new coffee.
20: Pour myself a cup of ambition.
19: Yes. It's called Cup of Ambition.
18: We've decided to call this the Summer of Dolly. Is that a pretty accurate title?
16: I love it. I'm all about it. It's always my Summer of Dolly.
19: Rebecca Siever is Dolly's niece. She's also executive director of Dolly's Life of Many Colors Museum, which will be located inside Dolly's new 245-room Songteller Hotel in Nashville. All of it slated to open in September. The museum is 20,000 square feet, chronicling the 80-year-old's life from her Smoky Mountain childhood to now.
18: How do you even begin to encapsulate a life like Dolly's?
16: I'm so connected to her. We're so bonded. She's such a special person in my life. And so I feel like I'm telling that story from a very authentic place. And as a big fan of hers as well, I kind of know the things that the fans want to see.
20: Jolene.
19: Music icon is clearly keeping busy despite recent health challenges.
20: Be ready for me. I ain't done. I ain't near done. Well, hey there, it's Dolly.
19: Last month, Dolly posted an update on social media, though she canceled her Vegas residency, saying her immune and digestive systems got out of whack the last few years. She reassured fans she's responding well to meds and treatments.
20: I know you're thinking, Lord, sick or well, that girl's always promoting something. Well, that's true, but that's how you get it done.
16: She's like the little Energizer Bunny. We can't keep a good gal down.
18: How is she doing?
16: She's doing great, and I think things just have to shift in a way that makes sense for her. And she's got so many dreams, and she's got so many things that she's still working on. And her team, we know how to keep going and keep doing the things that she needs us to do.
19: That includes a new $50 million ride at her Dollywood theme park opening later this season. Called Night Flight Expedition, it's both a roller coaster and a whitewater river raft adventure. That ride, like Dolly, juggling a lot. The singer now writing and reworking her Broadway musical. Another way to celebrate her illustrious career once the Summer of Dolly is over.
18: That musical, by the way, is titled Dolly, a

0: library, the books she donates. She's just an incredible person.
1: Yeah, absolutely.
0: Joe, thanks so much.
2: Thank you. Let us get another check of the weather. Bill Karen's in for Al this morning. Hi, Bill.
3: Oh, good morning. All right. So I know you guys like your science facts, right, Savannah? You like you chat with your friends and everything. This has been a weird spring. What state would you guess has had the most tornadoes so far this year?
2: Me? Who?
3: Yeah, any state. There's no bad answers.
2: That's a trivia.
4: Oklahoma?
3: 49. Not
5: 49.
3: First.
5: 49.
2: Okay. What's your guess?
5: Let's go with Kansas.
2: Oh, Kansas. She's from Kansas.
0: Here's what I think.
5: But I don't think
3: Kansas is 52.
5: Oh.
2: Oh, what about Illinois?
0: What do you mean 52?
3: Ooh.
5: You know what? Let's say Illinois.
2: Illinois.
5: They don't usually.
3: Savannah is locked in. Illinois is number one with 145 tornadoes so far this year.
5: That's crazy.
3: Amazing, Savannah. That's really impressive.
2: Thank you.
3: Yeah, I know. Willie's got to up his game.
0: Yeah.
3: All right, so as far as the big weather stories go over the next 3 days, heavy rainfall from a possible tropical depression, maybe a tropical storm, coastal Texas into Louisiana. Tomorrow, the reason we were bringing up the whole tornado thing, we're going to have a big tornado threat right from Missouri through Illinois into Indiana. Maybe not just tornadoes, but the scary ones, the ones that are really strong on the ground, moving fast for a long period of time. We're really focusing between St. Louis and Chicago. And as we just mentioned, this is an area that's been very hard hit already this spring. Finally, by the time we get to Thursday, severe weather possible from Kentucky all the way through the mid-Atlantic. It's not going to be widespread, not going to be tornadoes, most likely wind damage, and it'll be scattered. But just keep that in mind for any of your travel plans as we go throughout your Thursday into your Thursday afternoon, up and down I-95. That's a look at your national forecast. Now here's a look at the weather outside your window.
2: Right now, we've got special guests from the Bronx right here, the New York Yankees.
6: They're with us to talk about a cause near and dear to their hearts. It's the Yankees' annual Hope Week. With us, manager Aaron Boone, pitcher Cam Schlittler, and second baseman Jazz Chisholm Jr. Guys, good morning. Thanks for being here.
7: Good
6: Great
7: morning.
6: To see you.
7: Good morning.
6: You know a little bit about the magic of New York City during championship moments. You've been a part of them with this team. With what the Knicks are doing right now, the way the city feels, does it kind of get you guys a little fired up to be a part of that?
7: It definitely does. You know, there's a parade going to happen this week down the Canyon of Heroes, and it's the run that they went on. Obviously captivated this city, captivated us, and hopefully we can join them in a few months in another parade.
2: Is it fun for you guys to see the Knicks enjoying this championship moment?
8: Oh, yeah. Seriously, it's amazing.
2: Really inspiring, good. Right?
8: Oh, yeah, very.
2: Well, speaking of inspiration, this is Yankees Hope Week, and we really love being with you this week because you do so much for the community. Coach, what does it mean? Tell us a little bit about it, what you're going to be doing. You're out in the community all week and what it means to you.
7: Yeah, so this is the 17th year doing it. Essentially, Jason Zillow and his staff pick out stories that are inspiring, everyday stories in the community that are doing amazing thing. And you know, we get consumed with the 162 game season, the grind that it is, and this is a week where, you know, we talk about perspective a lot throughout the year, and these are weeks and days for our players and for our staff to really exercise that perspective muscle and really give back and shine a light on some amazing people doing amazing things in different communities.
6: Jazz, you guys having a great season on the field. You're in first place. Mm-hmm. Got the best record in the American League right now. This guy's marching his way. Maybe some exciting stuff at the end of the season as well. But what's it like for you to be able to use that platform to do stuff like this off the field?
9: I mean, it's amazing. You know, I'm big in the community with giving back and love really being in the community with the guys. So being able to go and help the people that don't have the push, like, we have being Yankee players, and to be able to help them like that is just, it's everything for me.
6: And you know, Savannah, Cam is a Massachusetts guy.
2: I know.
6: Grew up a Red Sox fan.
2: How
6: but
2: are you
6: now
2: wearing the pinstripe?
6: A star in New York City. So now what's it like to feel that Yankee love and give a little bit back this week?
8: Yeah, it's great. I mean, again, New York's an amazing place. It's very special. You know, I was Wichita yesterday, you know, with Hope Week and at our bakery in Brooklyn, and it was special. So her brand is really just helping others, and I think that's the biggest thing we can do with the platform we have.
2: Well, we're glad to have you here and shine a light on the good work you're doing this week. And, Aaron, I hope you are hungry because you're going to stick around, I hear, and help us with today's food. We got a good
7: tacos,
2: one.
7: Margaritas.
2: Yeah, that ranch. We call it ranch water. It's something like that.
6: On a game day, no less.
7: Yeah, you know.
6: Yeah, why not?
2: But first, this is Today on NBC.
6: Thanks,
2: well,
6: guys.
2: It's our lunchtime. It's late.
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6: Because we've got some big news for one of our most beloved staffers here at the Today Show, headed One Direction. It's up. She is known as Across Chrissy's Table on social media, where she shares simple and delicious recipes for the home chef. She is, as I mentioned, also one of our talented food stylists here. She's always smiling. She keeps us well-fed. She's got a great spirit. And this morning, we want to celebrate you, Chrissy, because you are about to begin your next chapter. Good morning. No pressure. We've got Yankees manager Aaron Boone at the tasting table, along with their usual crew.
7: So whatever.
6: Chrissy, we see you. When people come here and they see this beautiful food, a lot of people don't realize it's our talented chefs such as yourself in our kitchen that prepare it. So, but you're, now you're on your way. What are you going to do?
7: I'm on my way. I'm so excited. Katie, Allison, and I love being the food stylist here at the show. But now I'm going to focus on my recipes, do some food styling on the side, developing recipes. Hopefully it'll all lead to a book and all that good stuff one day. So,
6: well, I hope people check you out on Instagram or TikTok.
7: Yes.
6: It's Across Chrissy's Table. Ooh. Chrissy with a K.
7: Chrissy with a K.
6: How many followers do you have right now?
7: I have about 210K on TikTok.
6: Okay.
7: And 45K-ish on Instagram.
6: Do you think, America, we can get those numbers up on TikTok, TikTok and Instagram?
7: Only Savannah could do it.
6: Chrissy's Table, let's do it. And you're making something you know I'm going to love. Taco Tuesday.
7: We are having Taco Tuesday. We're making a grilled chicken taco, and we're making a really fun pico de gallo that's like a guac salsa hybrid. Who wants to make two things?
6: You're speaking my language.
7: Yeah, so we're going to start with our chicken. So in here we have just some raw chicken breasts, and I added in some avocado oil, some salt and pepper. We're also going to add some grated garlic.
6: Okay. Grated, not minced?
7: Either works.
6: Okay.
7: Whatever works. If you have a microplane, you can do it. Or if a knife, you can just cut it up.
6: Okay.
7: Then we have some spices. So we have some cumin, chili powder, paprika, and Mexican oregano. Don't want it to blow all over the plaza.
6: Yeah.
7: But there it is. Some salt and pepper and some lime zest and juice. That's the key. You need the zest.
6: Why the zest? That's your little secret weapon?
7: That's my little secret. It adds a little bit of extra oils and flavors of lime into the chicken. Really delicious. Anytime you're adding lime or lemon juice to anything, throw in that zest. It'll only make it more citrusy and delicious.
6: So are we marinating this?
7: Yep, you can marinate this just 30 minutes, up to 4 hours, and then we're going to throw it right on the
6: grill. You know what I like about Across Chrissy Table, Across Chrissy's Table on Instagram and TikTok? I actually have looked at your recipes, and they're very approachable for the home chef like me.
7: Exactly. I always want it to be easy. You know, I always say I'm a professionally trained home cook, so I went to culinary school. I cook professionally here with all of our amazing chefs that come on, but it's home cooking. It should be easy. It should be fun. It shouldn't put you out too much. You know what I mean?
6: So you got your grill pan.
7: Put these chicken breasts right on here. Give them a nice grill till they're nice and charred and cooked on the inside. Super, super easy. And then we're going to make our avocado pico.
6: Okay.
7: This is the fun part. This is the SG special.
6: This is what I love.
7: Think you're going to love this one.
6: You're not calling it guacamole. You're calling it avocado pico.
7: Avocado pico. Kelly, our your lovely hair artist, was calling it guaca salsa.
6: Oh, so guaca salsa. I
7: like that. We can call it that, too.
6: Okay.
7: So we have in here some avocados, some diced Roma tomatoes, jalapenos, and red onion. We're going to add in some cilantro.
6: Mm-hmm.
7: bit of salt. Tomatoes, anytime you're doing a tomato, it's going to need salt. Avocados and tomato love salt.
6: The salt just nails it. That's a lot of salt.
7: You know, we're using kosher salt, which is less salty than table salt. So you can have a little more freedom with it.
6: Got it.
7: And then some lime juice right in.
6: Any zest in the lime juice?
7: There's a little zest in here, too, always.
6: See, I'm learning, Chrissy.
7: Savannah, you're going to be cooking this pretty soon.
6: Let's check in with our tasters. What do we think, Coach?
4: I mean, we have a happy plate.
8: Clean plate club.
9: Clean
8: plate.
9: Away.
7: An honor. That's amazing. Taco Tuesday.
6: So you're not mushing up your avocados like you would for a traditional guacamole.
7: No, I'm keeping it a little intact, but the good thing about it is if it gets a little mushy, because avocados do sometimes, they're ripe. Sometimes you mix them and they get a little mushy.
6: Yeah.
7: It's okay. So you can see in here, it gets a little mushed together. Not a big deal
6: Should
7: at
6: I
7: all.
6: Should I turn these?
7: Yeah, they're getting ready to flip.
6: I always overcook my kitchen. I know. Don't I look like such a natural?
7: You are. You're a chef.
6: Not.
7: So then we're going to assemble our tacos. So we have just some tortillas, a little bit of that grilled chicken. Don't be afraid to get right in there. Some of this guacasalsa. Thank you, Kelly.
6: Let's brand that right now.
7: And then this is some crema. It's just some sour cream and lime juice.
6: Okay.
7: Really delicious right over the top.
6: You know how I feel about the mighty lime.
7: I know. The mighty lime. It does so much. And we got more to come in our drinks.
6: Okay.
7: Have you guys tried our drinks?
4: Oh, yes, we have.
7: Okay, good.
9: Game tonight.
6: I know. I was going to say, Coach has a game tonight.
7: You know what? I'll make you one before the game. I think it'll make you in. I think it'll make your guys ready for the field. So we're going to start out with some watermelon juice. So everybody loves a margarita, but sometimes they can be over sugary, too much in them, too much work to make. So what we're doing is we're basically making a ranch water, and we're putting the fruitiness in the ice cubes.
6: Oh.
7: So I have some watermelon juice here.
6: Okay.
7: Lime zest and juice. Obviously. And we're going to just mix them together. And then I'm going to pour them into
6: a very dumb question.
7: No question.
6: In the safe space of our friendship,
7: Chrissy. Of course.
6: Where do you get the watermelon juice?
7: The grocery store.
6: Does it sell? Because I'm like, what am I, squeezing watermelon?
7: No. They have it right. I promise. They have it right at the grocery store.
6: Did you guys know?
7: You don't need to even look at a whole watermelon.
6: I thought so, but okay. I was curious.
7: Savannah, I would never make you carry a watermelon home in the streets of New York City.
6: And squeeze it? Like, what does
7: never.
6: That mean?
7: No, okay. You can use passion fruit juice. You can use mango juice. And then over here, we have these ice cubes all done.
6: So when it melts, it's a watermelon-y flavor?
7: Yeah. So you get a little fruitiness, but it's not overpowering.
6: Okay.
7: So you have the cubes, and they're a little chili lime seasoning rim.
6: Yeah.
7: We have some tequila.
6: Wow.
7: And, you know, I heard if you don't have tequila, you can always just use arugula. It does the same exact thing.
6: Oh. It does. It's a great substitute. I saw what you did there. She does.
7: Oh, yeah. We love an arugula substitute around here. You add in just a little bit of
6: Coke
7: soda.
6: Give
7: it a taste.
6: Give me your beautiful garnish.
7: We got a little watermelon.
6: Across Chrissy's table. Chrissy with the K on Instagram and TikTok. Chrissy, you are a delight.
7: Thank
6: I love you. I'm proud of you. Go get them.
7: Thank you, Savannah.
6: I hope and I believe we'll be welcoming you back here as
7: I'm
6: a chef.
7: I'm not going too far.
6: Many, many times.
8: Good luck, Chrissy.
6: Thank you.
7: Thank you.
6: And thank you to Yankees Mirror and Reporter Aaron Boone. Only one of those for you. Go Yankees. 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Coming up next, a new edition of Today Bestsellers. 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But first, this is Today on NBC. 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
16: Good morning.
8: You got some good stuff this morning.
16: Yeah, so let's start with the perfect little summer t-shirt dress. Starting at under $20, Chanel. And you know what we love about this? It's like wearing your favorite softest t-shirt, mm-hmm. just longer. You're never going to want to take it off. And I love this fabric. Feel mm-hmm. it. It's a great stretch.
8: It's cute. I feel like you can wear sneakers or sandals.
16: An easy silhouette. I love this little tie detail, which I think is flattering. And also, it's a perfect throw-on-and-go dress. Mm-hmm. And it's also really, really popular. Over 31,000 ratings.
8: Wow.
16: One of our team members has it in two different colors. And I love you can do brights or these cute little stripes. Isn't that cute.
8: Yeah.
16: And I mean, for starting at under $20,
8: you can't beat it.
16: You can't.
8: I love that.
16: Okay. So it is sandal season, uh-huh. right? And I got to say, I love a strappy sandal, but they can really do a number on your feet. Those straps, right? They can be really uncomfortable. Uh-huh. So we've got an $8 hack that we found out about from our amazing Today Show wardrobe team.
8: Okay.
16: Check this out. So this is an adhesive strap cushion. Feel that. It is a soft little cushion.
8: You know what? Savannah and I were just talking about this the other day because she has some that are cutting into her foot.
16: Exactly. Yeah. So you just peel and stick. And so what that does is it does help prevent the straps from like digging into your feet and blisters.
8: Okay.
16: And so what I also love about it too is, have you ever worn a sling back and the strap keeps falling back?
8: Of course. And the back of the heel.
16: Exactly.
8: Too.
16: So you can pop one of these on and it won't slip down. And you can also use it on any kind of shoe.
8: Okay.
16: And for $8, that is a summer sandal saver. Your feet are going to thank you.
8: Now, what's this?
16: Okay, so let's talk skincare. Okay. And did someone say tightening? Because you are going to love this. So this is a really buzzy K-beauty treatment that over 40,000 people bought last month.
8: Okay.
16: And this is incredible. So it's called the Cellamax Retinol Shot Tightening Booster.
8: Where do you put it? All over your
16: face? Yeah, so it's like a serum. And what you do is it's formulated with 0.1% retinol spelled with an A-L. And that is the more powerful cousin to traditional retinol.
8: Huh.
16: So it's going to, you know, reduce the look of fine lines and wrinkles and uneven skin tone, tighten pores faster than traditional retinol. And it also has great, like, skin-loving ingredients like peptides. So everything you need in this one little tube.
8: For $21.
16: Yeah, for like glowy, taut summer skin. Yeah, for $21. So, I mean, no wonder 40,000 people bought
8: love
16: this.
8: It. All right, from that to, is this jewelry cleaner?
16: Okay, yes. This is an ultrasonic cleaner. I don't know if you've ever tried these before.
8: No, but I've seen here we have jewelry.
16: Yeah.
8: You know what? It used to be you would have to go to a professional jeweler.
16: Exactly.
8: And they would have it in the back. Now that I'm
16: not
8: just now
16: anymore.
8: Remembering.
16: Yeah, so this is an ultrasonic. 10,000 people bought this last month. Because it gives you a professional grade clean, and it also sanitizes, and you can use it for jewelry. I mean, I love it for my rings when all that goop sunscreen gets in there, or necklaces, but you can also use it for your retainers or any kind of toothbrush heads. And you just fill it with water. You don't need any kind of detergent
8: or cleaner. Like that.
16: And you just push a button, and it's got three different modes, and it uses ultrasonic waves to get in there and clean, and UV light to sanitize. So that's $35, and nothing is more fun to see your sparkling jewelry.
8: I
16: mean, when you're done, it does make it new again.
8: Yeah. Okay.
16: Okay, last but not least, please hold our phone umbrella,
8: this is good.
16: Chanel.
8: Can I tell you how many times I've been on the beach or wherever, and then my iPhone stops working because it overheats?
16: Exactly.
8: Oh, that's funny.
16: Okay, so this is a little phone umbrella that it wildly controversial. Everyone either loves it or they say, I don't get it, but it is actually really, really helpful.
8: I get it.
16: So not only does your phone help prevent your phone from overheating.
8: And also it takes the glare off of
16: it. Yeah, exactly. Have you been in direct sunlight and tried to read your phone?
8: You can't see your phone.
16: You can't see
8: your phone.
16: Or
8: you try to take a picture and you can't see what you're doing.
16: Exactly. With a little phone umbrella, which attaches to your phone, it's got a MagSafe base so you can take it off, put it in your bag, and then it's just $15.
8: Oh,
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18: I think it's cute. 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

0: We are back with some special birthday wishes, and Chanel has the honors this morning.
1: All right, our Smucker's jars are ready to go. Let's give them a spin. First up, happy 100th birthday to Norma Jean Stone of Allentown, Pennsylvania. The first thing this sports superfan does every morning is check to see if her favorite teams are playing. She won't miss a game. Happy birthday. Happy 100th birthday to Judy Silverman of Winchester, Massachusetts. Her secret to longevity? Beating everyone at bridge. I hear that. Mickey Enten of Boynton Beach, Florida is 100. This World War II Air Force veteran never skips a happy hour with his besties. Maybe there's the secret. Happy 100th birthday to Dr. Hyman Fisher of Livingston, New Jersey. He also served in World War II as a Japanese translator and has 7 children, and all of them became doctors. Yolanda Maggiola of Ridgefield, New Jersey is 100 years old. She's known for her strong faith and her high speed and energy, often nicknamed the Roadrunner. And happy 100th birthday to Gotrude LeWinter of Little Neck, New York. She loves spending time with her big family, including 6 great-grandchildren, and she says her mornings aren't complete without the Today Show. Happy birthday to all of those folks.
0: I love those. It's always so nice to be here for Smuckers.
1: And their families look forward to seeing their faces on the Smuckers jars.
0: Wonderful lives they've all lived. Happy birthday, everyone. We will be back with our 3rd and 4th hours right after our local news and weather.
2: 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Welcome to Today. 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
3: 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That's your latest weather. 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
0: Hey, welcome. This is Pop Start.
2: 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Yeah. 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
5: 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Next level.
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3: 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Best time of the morning. This morning on the 3rd hour of Today, setting sail, a first look at the awe-inspiring ships, new and old.
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3: That will lead an iconic celebration to mark America's 250th birthday. 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
7: Oh, I think it'd be fun.
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8: My whole mindset was, tomorrow, Mr. Vitale and the whole world will know the name Shaquille O'Neal. 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
3: Opening up about his childhood, career, and the state of basketball. And then on Today Food, it tastes like summer. 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
3: Good morning, everybody. Welcome to the 3rd hour of Today. I'm Al, along with Dylan and Craig.
2: Good morning. Thank you for joining us.
3: Starting your Tuesday morning with us. So, you know, summer's just 5 days away.
2: Okay.
3: Very
2: officially.
3: Excited. Officially kicking in. So a lot of folks getting ready for travel. According to our story, there's this buzz online, which I don't think this is anything new, but I'm old.
0: All right.
3: Like I said, it's called a plop vacation,
0: where
3: you wake up, you pack a bag, you land someplace, and then you plop down at the beach or the pool.
0: That's not a vacation, though, is it?
2: I find that the most relaxing vacation.
3: The HuffPost article saying it, you know, can reset your nervous system. It's parent friendly, little to no planning.
0: But is it a vacation if you're just going for the afternoon?
2: Well, no, I think they're saying if you go somewhere.
3: Okay. And you like you get a beach chair and you just sit down.
2: That's my vacation. Every day, planning all your reservations.
3: Yeah, but that's not new. I mean,
2: just what I do.
3: Yeah, that's what I
0: It's hard to do though. Sometimes if you're traveling with small kids though.
3: Right.
2: Yes, that's not a vacation.
3: No, it's a trip.
2: Unless
3: you go to a place where they've got, you know, like a kid club and you just
2: there you go. I've never done the kid club.
0: Ever with all those kids?
2: No, they just don't like to be a part
3: with
2: from
3: all those kids. They've got one. She's got one more than you.
0: Three might as well be 6.
3: No.
0: But wait a minute.
3: No. I was the oldest of 6.
2: My mom was watching the boys the other day, and I come home, and one of the kids also had a friend come over.
0: No.
2: And my mom's face was like,
7: And they're boys. Yes. And they're like peak boy age, too.
1: Yes.
7: Where
1: it's just a lot of noise.
7: A lot of noise.
10: Yeah, it is. It's true. But I don't like doing anything.
1: I agree.
7: Boom. Same here. That's my idea of a vacation.
1: Same.
10: Okay, so a summer party. Yeah. You like a summer party?
7: Oh, I love a summer party.
10: Love a summer party.
7: Yeah. Oh.
10: But what do? You throw the party. It's great.
7: Yeah.
10: How do you get rid of people?
7: Yeah, that is
1: you know what you do that I find is very effective? When you send an invite, you put an end time.
10: Yes.
1: You'll say the party is from 6 to 9.
10: Yes.
1: But at least there is, if you start kicking people out at 9,
10: yeah.
1: You said it was over
7: so
1: at 9.
7: So what I do during the week is I hide behind the job. I tell people,
1: could've
7: I'm like, yeah, well, you know, I got to get up early. I just go upstairers. I'll leave people downstairs.
10: Yeah.
1: And they take that.
10: Martha Stewart magazine. They say, turn the music down, start clearing plates.
7: Wait a minute. Start clearing plates.
10: I do that.
1: I
10: start clearing plates.
1: Start flashing the lights.
10: There you go. I literally, we had a party and some of Deborah's friends were over. I came down in my pajamas and I said, good night. You all can stay wherever you want.
1: Was it a onesie?
10: No, it was a nightshirt. I came. I had a little nightcap and a candle, and a little slippers. And I came.
7: Why does that make me laugh so much? Just by the way, I could you be anymore? Al Roker comes downstairs, and Deborah's got her friends over, and he's like. Bye.
10: Yeah.
7: That's it.
10: What you
7: oh, God.
10: Come on. Anyway, speaking of parties, a lot of us, the greatest person you never have to worry about getting out of a party? Hoda.
7: Oh, because yes.
10: Hoda does the Houdini.
7: Oh. Yeah.
10: You're talking
1: she's
10: to her?
1: Gone.
10: You're ever in the Batman movies when Commissioner Gordon's sitting in his office and then he looks up and there's Batman and then Batman tells him what he turns around and he goes, I hate when he does that. That's Hoda.
7: I was presenting an award to her recently at a charity event here in the city. Like presenting this, she gets the award. I was going to go congratulate her after I presented the award. It might have been 3 or 4 minutes.
10: Yeah.
7: Nowhere to be found.
1: I said, where's Hoda? She made a memorable speech.
7: So she did.
1: Yes.
7: Oh, yeah. Dropped the mic.
1: Yes.
10: The only thing that would be better with Hoda when she does it, if she did smoke bomb. A lot of us, how many of us do you use? Yeah. Do you track your friends and family on their phone?
7: I think it's creepy.
1: I think it's so creepy. Yeah.
7: I don't do it. Do you do that with your kids?
10: No.
7: Can they see where you are?
10: No.
7: Okay.
10: So it's mutual.
7: But people
10: smoke bomb.
7: But people are like, this is a big thing for a lot of people.
10: Yeah. Well, the writer for the New York Times recently weighing in through a casual survey, they found anybody under the age of 35 didn't think it was a big deal, but those over 35 said they might share their location when going someplace crowded or dangerous,
7: maybe. Okay.
10: Which is not a bad idea, but wouldn't do it 24/7. The idea is you really should communicate, build trust through words instead of monitoring blue dots on
1: screen. I do put like air tags in the kids.
10: Yeah, well, I think that makes sense.
7: That's smart.
1: But I'm not like tracking my family.
10: No,
7: but there are couples that do this. Like they're like young couples who are like dating, and I'm like, why do you not trust the other person that much? But
10: well. We'll have to just get Lindsay on the phone and find out. Wow. Coming up, an important today's checklist, the steps we should be taking to protect our brain health as we age. Then later, a group of celebrities giving back to their hometown in a big way. I'll bring you a first-hand look at how the annual Big Slick Charity Weekend is changing lives. Third hour of today is right back after this.
11: Welcome back to That's a Pepper Thing. First up, we've got Harrison wrapping his Dr. Pepper in a tiny quilt so it feels at home.
12: Oh,
11: how tender. That's a Pepper Thing! And over to Becca, who's whispering affirmations to her can.
13: You're sweet. 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
11: 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It's not a science thing, but it's a Pepper Thing! 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

0: Today's checklist, and June is Alzheimer's and Brain Awareness Month. So this morning we're talking about the important steps that we can all take to protect our brain health as we age. And here to help us do that is preventive neurologist Dr. Richard Isaacson. Welcome, Dr. Isaacson.
1: Doctor, great to be here. Good morning.
0: I mean, let's just start with some of the most exciting things that are happening right now when it comes to what you study, brain health.
1: Yes, so much has changed. If you weren't hopeful in the past, we should be hopeful now. We can do so many things. Let's talk about the blood test. Blood tests are going to revolutionize, totally change. Just like we get a cholesterol test every year in our 30s, 40s, 50s, 60s, and beyond, we're going to be doing that with brain biomarkers, brain blood tests very soon. Our lab, we created a full panel for people. You can get access to that soon. And one day, we're going to mail a little finger prick card in the mail and send it back and make it more cost-effective and more accessible for all. The other thing, GLP-1s. GLP-1 drugs, you heard about them? Sure. Ozempic, Zepbound, Mounjaro, all those things. One day, I think they're going to also have a proof that we can actually improve or protect brain health by using these drugs.
0: By using those GLP-1 drugs.
1: Exactly. And we can use the blood test to figure out, are the GLP-1s working on the brain?
2: With the blood test, quickly, Doctor, how soon should you start doing those?
1: It's a great question. Most of the time, people with symptoms are going to get a test to figure out, are those symptoms due to Alzheimer's disease? We have developed a panel of blood tests to actually figure out what a person's risk is, and then if a person does something, exercises, brushes their teeth more, does all these things for brain health, do the blood tests improve or change over time, and use them like a cholesterol test, and those will be out soon.
0: Well, to that end, what are some things that people who are watching or listening right now can do to protect their brain?
1: How much time we have? Because we can go on, for hours. So the good news is there are so many things a person can do. Anyone today, anyone with a brain is at risk for Alzheimer's. And anyone, we're good here? We have it? Okay, good. Check mark. Al's okay. Anyone right now can get up and start moving. Get and move. Exercise loosens up that sticky protein. It's called amyloid protein. It's you get rid of it.
0: And movement does that.
1: Movement does it. Exercise. Have you heard of zone 2 training?
0: Sure.
1: Steady state training? You just go for a fast walk. That's all you got to do. Sure. You can still have a conversation with a friend. You don't have to push yourself too much. That can actually really help move things. You are what you eat when it comes to brain health also. Blueberries and strawberries instead of a yucky dessert. Fatty fish, wild salmon a couple times a week. Lake trout, mackerel, herring, albacore tuna, sardines. Anyone like sardines? They smell a little great. Al for the win. Amazing. So eat a brain healthy diet is absolutely critical. Sleep. You can't sacrifice sleep. Sleep is when the garbage gets taken out. Again, that amyloid protein gets taken out overnight, which is great. Keeping the brain engaged, learning something new. I'm glad people out there are watching. We're learning to get together today. Learning something new is the way to keep the brain sharp as we age.
2: Like word games, puzzles like that?
1: Well, you can do all the Sudoku you want. You're just going to get better at Sudoku. Maybe that's your thing.
2: I just was wondering. Just asking for a friend.
1: Learning something new. I joined a rock band. We're called the Regenerates, not the Degenerates.
2: Oh,
1: they're Regenerates, music for the right brain. Learning a new language, keeping the brain engaged has got to be the way to do it.
2: All right. My dentist would tell me, you've got to make sure your teeth are good because it affects your brain health. And I thought, blah, blah, blah. But you said that's true.
1: I thought the same thing. I thought, whatever, teeth. This, my colleague Ann Rice, one day, I carry around a toothbrush
0: that's
1: with me.
0: That's not weird at all.
1: It's a little weird. I'm a neurologist. Just get a weird reputation. Has everyone brushed their teeth this morning?
0: Yes.
1: Great.
0: Absolutely.
1: Has everyone flossed this morning? Okay. Well, flossing, brushing.
3: You have time to floss in the morning.
0: I do.
2: Because it takes hours.
3: Sorry.
0: What
3: do
0: you?
1: Thank you.
3: More of a nighttime thing for me.
1: Okay. Once a day at least. I'm getting regular dental cleaning, seeing a dentist on a regular basis. Mm-hmm. The inflammation, the gunk that builds up here, goes right to the brain and fast forwards brain aging. What are we doing tonight? Flossing.
3: Flossing.
1: Okay. 100%. Excellent. I got a nurse so it's only right here.
3: What about stress? What can we do to manage our stress?
1: Let's take a deep breath. Listen, talking about Alzheimer's, I have 4 family members affected. I hate this disease, but there are so many things we can do, whether it's going out for a walk in nature. I'm slowing down, taking slow, deep breaths, meditation, mindfulness. Everyone needs to find what they need to do, but just slowing down, taking deep breaths.
0: Well done, Dr. Isaacson.
3: Learned a lot. Practical advice. Thank you so much.
0: Come back.
3: All right, coming up, an epic weekend of fun for a great cause. 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We'll be right back.
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0: We are back now with an inside look at a star-studded weekend of laughs, music, sports, and most importantly, charity.
1: Yeah, it's called The Big Slick. 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
4: Hi, how are you? 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
5: Never in a million years I'd think I'd sign clothing like I'm an athlete.
2: And for some of Kansas City's unofficial ambassadors, Rob Riggle, Paul Rudd, and David Koechner, along with Jason Sudeikis, Eric Stonestreet, and Heidi Gardner.
6: Oh, I grew up with pigs and cows. Let's do pig noises.
2: A devotion to funding hope through Children's Mercy is one of the most important roles they've ever taken on.
7: This is the 17th year. When you think back, what goes through your mind?
8: Wow, so many thoughts.
9: Yeah.
10: Well, you can't believe it, really. Yeah. I mean, it's stunning.
11: It's just happened kind of so organically. The things we learned year after year just enabled us to kind of do another one the following year, bigger.
12: Good job on those.
7: What was it about Children's Mercy?
12: Turkey?
8: When I came here the first time, I had a one-year-old and a five-year-old. But for the grace of God, I could be one of those parents out in the hallway. And then when I saw the work they were doing, I was like, I'm in.
13: I like it.
11: The staff, the volunteers, all of these people are incredible.
10: And that's really the whole thing. Big Slick has an office now at Children's Mercy. We've never been invited to the office.
11: I didn't realize we even had one. Can I get a desk?
8: Do they have coffee? Can we pop in?
10: They have a coffee maker.
7: It's a cubicle.
11: We didn't have that last year.
14: Get out, dude. Oh, yeah. Uh-oh. Good one.
7: What I find fascinating about this charity, it's not paid staff. It's your families.
5: It's all guilt and obligation based. You know, it's like, it's unusual, but it feels so of this place.
15: My friends and family, I'm from here, and this is the thing that they're most proud of me for my entire life. It really is this beautiful ripple effect.
7: When you meet these kids, does that help energize you?
5: It's fun to put on a show for people. But when you come here and you see not just the kids, but then their families, it gives you so much hope.
16: We don't like to think about it, but you can't deny that there is a tremendous amount of seriousness here. We're performers for a living, but I've never been more nervous than to meet someone in that situation. They teach us something. It's powerful.
2: Dr. Alejandro Quiroga is the hospital's president and CEO.
17: We're allowed to serve over 2,000 pediatric cancer patients a year and tailor the therapy to them. All that thanks to Big Slick.
2: It's work that's touched the lives of patients like Piper and Connor.
18: I know that these people have come together and raised so much money for us, and that's just amazing.
7: What does this place mean to you?
19: A lot. Even when you're not home, you feel home, and you feel safe here.
7: Hi there.
20: Hi, hey,
7: what's your name? Hi, Madeline. How are you?
2: And now I'm getting to join my friends to meet more patients they're helping through this charity event that began as a poker tournament in 2010.
21: It's so cool.
22: Crazy, right?
23: Well, you're not done seeing me yet. I'll probably see you tomorrow.
24: And you went to another kind of magic show.
25: Yeah.
24: Yeah.
7: You guys have raised over $30 million. What does that mean to Children's Mercy?
16: While $30 million is a lot, no doubt about it, it's a drop in the bucket of what we need to put children's cancers behind us.
11: I remember early on coming to the hospital and they said, Big Slick bought these beds.
2: But the mission to give back continues.
7: So 17 years, or are you thinking about 18?
15: Our families take about 14 days off.
8: We've been able to outdo ourselves every year. It warms my heart and it makes me so proud to be from this town and to be associated with all these amazing people.
7: Group hug!
8: Right on.
7: Ah! Big Slick! Let's bring it in for a big hug. Big Slick, big hug! Woo!
2: Guys, this year the event raised $4.2 million.
26: That's a lot of money.
2: They have raised more than $34 million in their 17 years. And what's great about it, all of these stars, their families basically run the event. So over 90% of that money goes to Children's Mercy, where they're doing amazing stuff. And everything that happens there, you know, spreads out across the country and around the world. So what happens in Kansas City doesn't stay in Kansas.
1: And you've done it now for almost a decade.
2: Yeah. It's been
1: good
2: fun.
1: For you.
26: Yeah.
1: Coming up, some really cool conversations with big stars. Dylan sits down with Ty Burrell and Julie Bowen to get their parenting advice and what they think about a modern family reunion as well. And then I caught up with NBA legend Shaquille O'Neal. We talked about his life, his career, and whether he's a glass half full kind of guy or glass half empty. When the third hour of today comes right back.
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2: We are back now with a great conversation. You got to sit down with two famous sitcom stars.
0: It was such a great conversation. Of course, we all remember Ty Burrell and Julie Bowen from Modern Family. Well, I recently had the chance to catch up with them for my podcast, The Parent Chat, to hear about their real life experiences raising kids. Hi, guys. Thanks for tuning in to another episode of The Parent Chat. My guests today are from Modern Family, the perfect parents, Claire and Phil Dunphy, better known as Julie Bowen and Ty Burrell. Julie is the mom to three teenage boys. She is my future. And Ty is dad to two teenage girls. They've been through a lot of changes. They've seen their kids go from those cuddly little children into those bigger teenagers who maybe don't talk to you as much. I love their perspective on change and how important it is to who we are going to become. I'm such a fan of both of yours. And
21: thank you.
0: I'm so excited that you guys are back together again. This is kind of scratches the itch of like wanting a reunion.
22: Oh, man.
21: Oh, I'd still do a reunion. Don't worry.
0: Throw it out there.
21: I'm only speaking for me and me alone. But
22: oh, yeah. I think it'd be fun.
21: I do reunion.
22: I think it'd be really fun.
21: Right now, your kids need you all the time.
0: Mm-hmm.
21: There's always somebody who needs to be fed, somebody who's lost their homework, somebody, they always need something. And as they turn into older teenagers, what I've found is 95% of the time, they don't need you.
0: Mm, that's hard.
21: 5% that they do, you cannot predict when it is or what it's going to be about. And you want to be around when it happens.
22: Yeah, totally.
21: Oh, and you also don't know when the conversation's going to happen. I feel like a loomer. Suddenly, I'm like in the kitchen. I'm not even a baker. I'm like rolling out. I'm slicing.
22: Totally.
21: I'm doing the slice and bake cookies. But I'm like constantly in the kitchen because you just want to be around. You're not sure when that conversation could happen.
22: When they'll volunteer something that you think. I can have my, especially my youngest 14-year-old, who can seem like she never wants to talk to me again, ever. She wants me out of her life. And then I'll hear from the bedroom, can I get a tuck in? And you're like, oh, okay. So there's...
0: And everything drops.
22: There's a little like...
0: You're like, right.
21: Hey, it's can like, you get a tuck in?
22: I want nothing to do with you, but I'm like,
21: I'm not
22: an adult.
21: Really,
22: yeah. I'm not ready to be on my own.
0: I mean, all the research says that kids thrive with boundaries.
22: Yeah.
0: You know, it's our job as parents to create those boundaries, and that's just the constraints you have to live within.
21: Oh, yeah.
0: You know, and they will be better for it.
22: My mom always said, my mom was a teacher, and she always insisted that kids were smart enough emotionally to know that boundaries were love.
0: Yeah.
22: That she was like, even if you're in a fight, a kid knows intuitively over time that boundaries are a form of love. Sometimes it takes us our whole life to feel that way about our parents.
0: They were loving us by doing that.
22: But
0: we like to end on like a parenting win, something that you really feel like I'm crushing this parenting thing. I've got this.
22: Gosh, I don't know if I feel like I'm crushing anything right now. You know, if nothing else, even if they are annoyed by this period in their lives. I have been able to be there for like the quotidian, just day in, day out stuff.
3: And, I love that.
22: You know, that's a weird thing to say as a victory, but it's a huge victory.
3: Yeah. And they appreciate that.
21: I have to say my win is, it's always, it's either a long game or it's indirect. It's not like, Mom, thank you for letting me wash these dishes. Like, what a valuable life lesson about giving back and participating. But they'll go to somebody's house and I'll get a call or a text from the family the next day saying, your children are so delightful. Mm. They got up and washed the dishes without anyone asking. And I'm like, thank you. So you don't always get it to your face, but you get it later.
3: Compliments from other parents go a long way.
21: Yeah. It really matters.
3: Yeah. I could have talked to them all day. You can hear the full conversation we had by searching for The Parent Chat on YouTube or wherever you get your podcasts.
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4: Really cool.
2: Well, people should download and subscribe.
3: You know what other podcast I like?
2: What's that?
3: Yours.
4: Oh. Well, guess what? You're in luck because we have a great conversation with a sports and pop culture icon thanks to Mr. Melvin's podcast.
2: I caught up with the one and only Shaquille O'Neal for my podcast, Glass Half Full. We had some laughs, and I learned a lot about one of the NBA's best players of all time. What are we toasting to?
6: Life.
2: Just life.
6: Me making you look bad on your own podcast.
2: That's how we're going to start this.
6: Me and you always fight, bro.
2: We do. And by the way, I don't think it's a coincidence that since you started beefing with me, my career is sort of, so I should probably attribute some of my success to Shaq.
6: First of all, it's not beef. It's just competition.
2: That's true.
6: Yeah.
2: That's true.
6: You know, I love you and I respect you. I'm also proud of you.
2: Would you consider yourself a glass half full or glass half empty kind of guy?
6: Half empty.
2: Really?
6: Yeah.
2: That actually surprises me. Why would you consider a glass half empty?
6: Because there's always work to do.
2: Even at this stage?
6: Yeah.
2: What's the work? I mean...
6: Just continue to inspire people, you know, continue to learn by myself and continue to do excellent business.
2: Can you point to a single moment where you went from Shaquille O'Neal to Shaq?
6: It was the last day of me being a juvenile delinquent. Growing up, had a great life. Just didn't develop my leadership skills until it was forced into me. Father would always say, be a leader, not a follower. And I never knew what that meant. Got disciplined one last time and then said, you know what? I'm going to start doing right. It wasn't until people started telling me I was great. The first famous guy to come to my house was Ernie Johnson. Ernie Johnson came to my house and did an interview on me and my family. Yeah, TNT.
2: Wait a minute.
6: Yeah.
2: The guy you sitting next to now was, I never knew that.
6: Yeah. And then growing up in high school, it was always a dream for Dick Vitale to say my name. So we attended the All-American game and it was a whole bunch of guys there from New York and all these guys from these big cities. And I get in line. I was like, hey, Mr. Vitale, how are you, sir? And he looks at me and he says, and your name is? He didn't know my name. So that kind of upset me a little bit. So my whole mindset was tomorrow, Mr. Vitale and the whole world will know the name Shaquille O'Neal. So that was the day I became Shaq.
2: It sounds like when you watch the game now, you get a little frustrated.
6: I do get a little frustrated because these guys, we have to protect this thing of ours. And reason why I love the game so much, my father took me to a game and he borrowed money from his friend Mingo. What's up, Mingo? And we went to the game and it was a terrible game. And my father was mad. And he said, man, if you ever get to this level and people pay hard earned money, make sure you give them a show. So I always wanted to give people a show. That's why I did like certain little silly things and looked at the kids and interacted with kids. They're paying money.
2: Yes.
6: And we get paid off some of the money that they pay.
2: Yes.
6: Let's give them a show.
2: Two questions for the road. What is one moment that Shaq is still chasing? What's one thing you haven't done that you still want to do?
6: I want to get Botox in the face like you do so I can look young.
2: Got him.
6: Oh, I'm back.
5: To be clear, I've never gotten Botox. Never had any Botox.
6: Hey.
5: I do use a serum sometimes. But to be fair, you've got very nice skin too.
6: Yeah, but I don't use Botox.
5: What is one moment that when you are 6 feet underground, what's one moment that you hope people remember you for?
6: I just want them to say he was a nice guy. You know, we take pride in just being regular people.
5: Okay.
6: It's a great podcast. Thanks for having me. I got you. Okay. Appreciate you, brother.
5: Really love you too. And so does America. Thank you. I always enjoy a good conversation with Shaq. He's a riot. He's almost as much fun as Al Roker. That's just a taste of one episode of Glass Half Full. You can watch it on YouTube. You can also listen on Apple, Spotify, or wherever you get your podcast.
4: 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What the heck?
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5: That's the last thing you need.
4: Oh, wow. Right. Our producer, Pete Green, said, yeah, it's called Who Cares?
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4: 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How you can get on board as well. 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Third Hour of Today, I'll be right back.
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27: This is where we drive the ship. 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
26: Okay.
27: Let's see if
26: you
27: can get it around.
26: Grab and pull?
27: Just pull as hard as you can.
26: Oh.
27: Keep on going.
26: Oh, my God. Okay.
27: Oh, you're doing great, Priscilla. Come on, come on, come on, come on. All right. Got it.
26: That was hard. It's where Coast Guard cadets have trained since 1946. 23-year-old cadet Grant Gibson is on his third week aboard. What is it like being a part of this history?
28: It is really special.
26: Like any great recruit, I couldn't disembark without first climbing the mast. Okay. Stepping into my harness. Now I feel ready. It was go time.
27: There you go. You're doing great. Don't look down.
26: I know. I am a little afraid of heights.
27: This is how you overcome those fears.
26: And sure enough, I did. With that, it was time to hop aboard the USS Kearsarge, one of the more than 40 naval vessels also set to join the flotilla.
1: All right, I have got my uniform, my name tag, and I am going to transform into a sailor for the day. I'm ready.
26: Now that I looked the part, it was time to meet my lieutenant commander.
7: This is our flight deck.
1: Okay. So
7: basically an airport on the water.
26: From the flight deck to the hovercraft, the massive amphibious assault ship is designed to carry aircraft, vehicles, and Marines. I got to work in the pilot house, learning how to communicate in the event of an emergency.
1: Aft steering, pilot house. Transferring steering to aft steering.
7: Very good.
26: And even alerting the crew when the captain leaves the ship.
7: All right, there's four bells and sets of two.
26: Memories that everyday Americans can make too, as this international fleet makes its way up the East Coast.
8: It's an honor to be able to be on the ship.
26: As meaningful to them as it is to the men and women guiding these ships into New York Harbor.
1: What do you think that's going to feel like for you?
7: Very impactful on a personal level, too. My wife will have just gotten back from deployment. We'll be there together, and that's going to be incredible.
11: It's going to be an experience that none of us are ever going to forget. You're going to represent this country with pride.
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2: Thanks so much, Priscilla. Coast Guard Eagle making its way up the coast right now, heading to its next stop in Norfolk, Virginia, before arriving in Baltimore and then on to New York. I'm going to be thrilled. July 4th,
4: yeah.
2: I get to be on the Eagle. I'm going to. And what ship are you going to be on?
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2: Oh, you're going to be zipping
3: I'm
2: back and forth.
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3: I'm on the
2: Don't
3: party
2: forget.
3: Boat. Yes.
2: Catch NBC's exclusive live coverage of Sail Forth 250 right here on July 4th. Our senior producer, Pete Breen, is going to be one of the anchors. 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It's going to be great.
4: Happy birthday, America.
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0: This morning on Today Food, the perfect weeknight summer meal with some help from a member of our Today Show family. Chrissy Downey is a food stylist and the content creator behind the Instagram and TikTok accounts Across Chrissy's Table. She is showing us an easy pasta salad packed with veggies and a refreshing cocktail, too. Chrissy, take it away.
1: Hey, Third Hour friends. Today we are making the most fun, easy summer grilling recipe. You're going to love it. It's going to be on rotation all summer long. I have some tomatoes and corn. They'll go straight on the grill. And then we're going to cut up some bell peppers, asparagus, zucchini, and a little red onion. I like to cut everything up into kind of bigger pieces because the more surface area that's on the vegetable, the more char you're going to get from it on the grill. Then I have all this asparagus. The best way to trim asparagus, the bottom is a little woody and hard to eat, but if you just give it a little crack right at the bottom, it'll naturally snap right where it gets tender at the stem. My grill pan is getting nice and hot, but in the meantime, I'm just going to drizzle a bit of olive oil all over the vegetables and then season them generously with some salt and some black pepper. The pasta water is boiling now, so I gave it a very generous seasoning of salt and I'm adding in the pasta. Now we're gonna add our veggies right to the grill. Something I love about this dish is that it's an excellent way to use up any leftovers. I have all my vegetables that just came off the grill. I let them cool down for 10 or so minutes, and I'm just gonna chop them up into small bite-sized pieces. You can use whatever's available at your farmer's market or your grocery store. We just want some fun summer vegetables that grill up nicely. I'm gonna add in some Kalamata olives and some feta cheese just because I had them in the fridge. So you can really mix and match with it. I have this big mixing bowl. I'm just going to add all the chopped up vegetables right in it. I'm just cutting the corn kernels off of 4 ears of corn also. Grilled corn is our summer reward for a long winter. It is just the most delicious thing. We're going to make a really easy and simple dressing to bring everything together. I'm just going to use a microplane to grate in 1 garlic clove into a jar. I'm going to do about a total of 1/4 cup of vinegar, and I'm going to do 1/2 balsamic vinegar and 1/2 red wine vinegar. Trust me, they pair together beautifully. And then I'm just kind of throwing in whatever herbs I have. So right now I have some dill and some basil, and I'm going to just tear them up and put them right in the dressing. Then I'm going to season with about 1 tablespoon of kosher salt, some black pepper, and then I'm going to do about 1/2 cup of olive oil. You can see, I'm just measuring with my heart. It's going to be delicious no matter what. And then I just take a fork and give it a nice whisk. Okay, let's bring it all together now. So I have 1 pound of cooked bow ties. I'm just going to add them into the bowl with the vegetables. And then I'm going to add in about 1 cup of Kalamata olives. And then I'm just crumbling in some feta cheese, giving our dressing 1 last little whisk. And I'm going to pour it all over the top, all the herbs, everything in there. And then let's just mix it all together. Oh my gosh, it smells beautiful. I have the pasta salad all coming together in the fridge right now, and we're gonna make a fun cocktail in the meantime. I have an empty jar, and I'm gonna take just a small handful of raspberries and just a handful of mint leaves. And then I'm just gonna give it a quick muddle. Then I'm gonna add in some elderflower liqueur. I'm gonna stir it all together. We have some Prosecco. Woo! And I have a glass full of ice. I'm gonna just add about 1/3 of the way of Prosecco in the glass. Then I'm gonna add in our raspberry elderflower liqueur mixture. I'm not fully straining it. It's gonna get some of the raspberry chunks in it, but I don't want it to be all the raspberry chunks. And then just gonna top it off with some seltzer. All right, a little grilled veggie pasta salad. My raspberry Hugo spritz. What more could you possibly need? Super fresh, super summery, and they pair together perfectly. Cheers to the Third Hour. See you in the studio.
0: Chrissy, thank you.
2: I wish we had the exact right. Where's the food?
0: The pasta. Well, you can make these at home. For these recipes, scan the QR code or head to today.com/food. We'll be right back.
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0: Well, that does it for today. Tomorrow on the third hour of today, Severance star Brett Lauer is going to be live talking about her thrilling new series.
1: Coming up on Jen and Chanel, Rashida Jones stops by.
0: All right. We will see you right back here tomorrow. But for now, have a great day.
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4: 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And you're like, whoa, it's a Studio 1A.
2: People who literally are up all night to bring this show to you. 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They're people that are in the family. 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
2: When we go out there and we get to meet people and they say, I love you, you feel like family. I always say, we feel like your family too. 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
4: 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We get excited. We feed off that energy.
2: They're the reason we get up in the morning. It's the excitement of being part of something that's bigger than you. Good morning. Welcome to Today. We'll start with our breaking news.
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10: Yeah, we got it. Yeah, we're shining today.
11: From the heart of New York City, it's Today with Jenna and Chanel.
10: Yeah, we got it. Yeah, we're shining today.
11: With today's guests, actors and screenwriters Rashida Jones and Will McCormack.
10: Everything feels all right with Jenna and Chanel. We're shining.
12: Hi.
11: Hi, guys.
12: How are you?
11: You had quite a travel day.
12: I was just about to say, I was going to wear this yesterday and celebrate the Knicks.
11: I know.
12: And I watched, and you killed it yesterday. I was like, my son was like, of all days, Mom, to miss
11: you had show. Sadly, you had some travel delays that got you stuck in Chicago.
12: But you know when they say weather and you look up at the sky and you're like, well, where is the weather? I was in Chicago coming back, supposed to come back on Sunday, and they said that it was supposed to storm. So I'm like,
11: but then there was no storm.
12: There's no storm.
11: I hate that.
12: And I'm not a meteorologist, so what am I supposed to say? But it's like,
11: well, and probably there were storms somewhere which impacted you, or they thought there were going to be storms.
12: But like so many of us were canceled or delayed, and there were no storms.
11: Well, by the way, that's summer travel for you, man.
12: It's very true.
11: There was once a time on this show where I was dropping the kids at camp, and I was flying from Texas, and my flight was canceled.
12: So to come back to New York?
11: To come back to New York, my flight was canceled. Bad storms, like, I guess, in Texas. So I had to, like, figure out some reroute where I flew through Ohio when I finally could get out, spend the night at the airport, and then got here for work. It's like, we just got to give ourselves grace.
12: Yeah.
11: You know?
12: You said that in a text.
11: Yeah.
12: I'm trying to figure out, well, if I fly here, then maybe I can go there. And you know what happens? One of our colleagues decided to keep going on a different flight, just happened to be in Chicago, and didn't get here until 3 o'clock in the morning.
11: Yeah. So like, it is what it is.
12: All right.
11: Well, there were some buzzy relationship headlines overnight. So we are so excited because we are kicking off a new series called Jenna and Chanel's Good News, Bad News.
12: Oh, that's cute. I like that.
11: By the way, this is like, you know, sometimes when you were little and your mom would be like, do you want to hear the good news or the bad news first?
12: True.
11: We always start
12: you
11: with
12: always
11: the good
12: news. You always start with good news.
11: You got to start with the good news.
12: So
11: shall we do that?
12: Let's start with some good news. Okay, here's your good news. After months of speculation, Tom Holland has confirmed he and Zendaya are indeed married.
11: Yay! So when he asked, when he was asked if those fake AI photos, which I never saw, I'm so glad I didn't see those, of their wedding day that evidently looked really real, fooled his family, Tom told Esquire magazine, obviously, no. Because my family was there when we got married, which makes total sense.
12: Although sometimes those AI pictures, one of these days I'll rant about that. They look so real, you know, and I'm like, that doesn't even look like me. Anyway. Okay, congratulations again to the happy couple. Mm-hmm. Okay, now for some bad news.
11: Okay, this is really bad news, though, and we love both of these people. Jelly Roll has filed for divorce from his wife, Bunny XO, after nearly 10 years of marriage. Reports are that the decision was mutual. It's a private family matter. Bunny was on our show back in February. There she is. She had a book out, and she spoke so lovingly. I mean, do you remember this, Chanel, about her husband?
12: And I have to admit to you guys, I wasn't really familiar with her. She had that book. It was a bestseller, and I know Jelly Roll. But when she came on, she just charmed all of us. I remember even on social media, people loved her for her honesty and authenticity. And we played this video where he was crying, and he thanked her for saving his life. And I'm sure they still are close, and, you know, two things can be true, but...
11: You know, it's so sad, and we have no idea. This is not our business, but I guess we're making it our business.
12: Well, if we zoom out and not talk about them specifically, we had an expert here on not too long
11: ago. Esther Perel,
12: She was lovely. And she talked about the fact that these days, it's just too much pressure on partners and on marriage. And I'd never heard anybody say that before, but I think she's right.
11: No, she said it's really hard because now, in this time where we're not necessarily living by our families, living in, you know, our tribes with the people that take care of us, we depend on our spouses for everything. It's like they're our best friends.
12: Yep.
11: They save us.
12: You want them to make you laugh. You want them to save you. And then you also want them to be romantic.
11: Yes.
12: And she's like, you know, she said, you can't be for the ladies. And she was talking to the guys. She was like, they can't be your mother and then be your romantic partner. Because then all of a sudden, you know, you lose the sparks.
11: Romance.
12: Right? So I think that's a relatable, you know, topic. Hopefully they can work it out. Yeah. But I do think that there's something there about couples when there's just so much pressure, especially when they're public.
11: Yes.
12: Couples.
11: All right. Well, you know what they say. This is a good news sandwich.
12: Uh-huh.
11: A good news, bad news sandwich. We put the bad news in the middle. But let's end with some good news.
12: This is great news.
11: This is awesome news. We were hoping this would happen.
12: Yes.
11: Our girl, Keke Palmer, and Sean Evans, he's the host of Hot Ones, were spotted out this weekend on a date.
12: Yay!
11: Well, we don't know if it was a date.
12: I don't see. That's, oh, there they are.
11: The very corner, air marked by TMZ, but that's them.
12: Look, he's smiling, though.
11: They're at an Italian restaurant there in Brooklyn.
12: I'm so here
11: they
12: for
11: that. They ate pizza and a calzone.
12: Oh, my God. Now, do we know what they ordered?
11: Yeah, you guys, why are we digging into the menu?
12: Not pizza and a calzone. Who do you think ordered the pizza? Who ordered the calzone?
11: I don't know, but I by the way, I haven't had a calzone in a minute.
12: Me neither.
11: And calzones are an underrated food.
12: I agree. You know what? Maybe she did because it's neat. Not that she would care, but when you have a calzone, you can
11: do it with a knife. It's a first date food.
12: It's a first date food.
11: Calzone is more first date than a spaghetti or a pizza.
12: I mean, I'm going to give us credit. We shouted from the rooftops that we thought that they should, but so did the internet. I mean, everybody kind of felt like.
11: And even she shouted it.
12: Yeah, she did.
11: Right? Didn't she say she had a crush on him or something?
12: Yeah, and vice versa. So we'll see. They certainly have chemistry.
11: Yes.
12: Each have their own careers. They have fun together. So he's a bit older. He's 40.
11: Yes.
12: She's 32.
11: I feel like we've just spent like a couple minutes digging into people's business, but illustrating it under good news or bad news.
12: Yeah.
11: Right? Wow.
12: You're kind of right.
11: Okay, I'm obsessed with this.
12: Okay.
11: You know how cleaning is sort of my...
12: Oh, this is your jam.
11: Pastime. Mm-hmm. Well, sport, soccer is a lot of people's pastimes.
12: Yes.
11: Cleaning is mine. The two have come together.
12: That is true.
11: The World Cup is on full swing, and one team is going viral for their excellent behavior.
12: Tell us about it, Jennifer
11: Tager. Okay, Team Japan. Do you know what they did?
12: What did they do?
11: In Dallas over the weekend? When they were done with their game, the players cleaned their locker room. Spotless.
12: It's like Marie Kondo walked in.
11: Right? Look at the bag of trash and their towels neatly folded. The chairs were stacked.
12: Can they please come to my house and talk to my teenager?
11: Look, they put all of whatever that is over neatly in the corner. It looks so nice. That's not all, though, you guys. Their fans went viral, too, because there were video of fans cleaning the stadium as they left.
12: And you know what? This is not community service. This is not because they were told they have to. It's just because they feel like it's the right thing to do.
11: It's respectful.
12: I sure wouldn't want them to pan to something where we leave it. Oh, my gosh. I mean, popcorn all over the place.
11: They go to the Met Stadium after a game, and they're going to be like, whoa.
12: Wow. I love that, and I would be a part of a movement that would be willing, as a society, to do that.
11: I would
12: I really
11: too.
12: Would. Of course
11: and
12: you
11: I'm
12: would.
11: And I'm going to start being better about it here.
12: Okay, what are we going to do? I don't
11: Does
12: know.
11: Does anybody have any Windex? I'd like to wipe down this table.
12: Something.
11: Does anybody have any cleaning supplies?
12: Because all the things.
11: This table.
12: There you go. It's all our fingerprints.
11: Is pretty dirty. See? See?
12: I just
11: oh, look, you're in it.
12: Oh, there you go.
11: It's a mirror.
12: I just think that that is... I don't know. I just think that's very
11: Thank you, Sean, but I don't think a Kleenex is going to do it.
12: I know. But he tried.
11: Thank
12: he
11: you. Tried. If I was dusting, I know.
12: Do you, wait, last question. Do
11: Maybe
12: you,
11: somebody will come out. No, go ahead and come out with it.
12: What? Well, come
11: the cleaning
12: out with what?
11: Supplies.
12: Oh, my gosh. Wait, I have a question while they come out with it.
11: Yes.
12: Ready? When it comes to cleaning, poor Sean is sweating now trying to find. Okay, when it here's a question for you at home. When it comes to cleaning, and I mean this sincerely, is it nature or nurture? Because I think we can all be told, you know, clean up your stuff. You're in kindergarten. Put your rug away. But some people just innately are
11: well,
12: organizers.
11: My mother is a preternaturally clean human. She likes order. She loved to clean. And we, and in fact, like I would clean the countertops and then she'd come back and do it again.
12: Like growing up?
11: Oh, yeah.
12: Wow.
11: She's excellent with Windex. Mm. She would clean the windows and then all of a sudden, because she'd be like, don't get your sticky paw prints on the windows. Oh, please, yes.
12: Oh, my gosh.
11: You want me to use this or we got a micro towel? No.
12: Not a micro towel. That's, you're the real deal.
11: See, look, y'all. Okay, ready?
12: Do you have micro towels
11: Sorry.
12: At home? Do I need to get micro towels?
11: Oh, yeah, you do.
12: Not paper
11: Microfiber.
12: Towels?
11: Microfiber. You clean it. Look. Oh, thank you.
12: No, not Clorox wipes.
11: Not. Oh.
12: That'll. No, this
11: you
12: is
11: guys,
12: clear.
11: You guys, tell me.
12: Look at that.
11: Tell me that
12: look
11: this does
12: that.
11: Not look more satisfying.
12: Yeah. Good job. Good news, Jennifer Shager.
11: I think it's nature.
12: You think it's nature?
11: But I will say, I was not clean till a till senior year in college.
12: Really?
11: Yeah, I was very messy.
12: A mess.
11: So
12: right.
11: If your kid isn't there yet,
12: there's
11: still
12: hope.
11: Time.
12: There you go.
11: Wow, that was a real crazy chat. We've got a great show for you. Actors and screenwriters Rashida Jones and Will McCormack are here with a look at their new movie.
12: But first, the perfect way to spend an afternoon with Jenna. A Pilates class with our cats. She's still cleaning, just so you guys know. Our fun NYC adventure right after
11: Look
12: this.
11: Look at this. Look at this.
12: Yeah, I
11: get
12: see
11: in here.
12: There.
11: Get in here, people.
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0: My love of cats is no secret. So when I heard about a Pilates class with adoptable kittens, I thought Chanel and I would have such a wonderful day.
1: Yeah.
0: I'm just kidding. Why not, right? So we put on our workout outfits and headed across town to check out this viral class. Since Chanel and I have become partners.
2: Have you ever pet a cat?
0: No. I have tried to talk her into my love of cats.
3: For me, cats are like mysterious and like, I don't trust them.
0: She doesn't know them like I do. So I thought, what's a better way to bond than to introduce her to one of my greatest passions, which is cats. Pilates is the combination of two things, cats and Pilates.
1: I am going to do Pilates. I can't even say it. We're kidding.
0: This has gone viral. We saw it on Instagram, and I knew that only one person would appreciate it as much as me, Chanel.
1: She likes cats. Like, if you put me in a room full of Beyoncés, I, too, would be very excited. Like, so if I'm stretching, is it going to, like, come around me? Like, walk around?
4: And then it was time for class to begin.
5: Welcome.
0: She's scared of cats, but we're trying to change her ways because I love cats.
5: This is the perfect recipe to really start to love cats. This is like, your journey begins now.
1: I'm being dishonest if I were to tell people that I'm looking forward to this in any way.
2: Look at those two.
6: Oh, boy.
2: Look at them.
5: I started this because I'm obsessed with fostering kittens. There's so many animals that need help.
7: Each Pilates class partners with an animal rescue. Puppy Kitty NYC brought in today's kittens.
4: Which I wasn't quite prepared for.
2: Chanel, look. Look at him. Chanel, there's one right by you. You don't. Look, they're small. Meet Ginger, Chanel.
0: Are you crying? Are you crying because you're laughing or you're scared? Are you crying out of fear?
2: Wait.
0: Are you scared?
4: Eventually, I calmed my nerves and we got to the workout.
5: We're going to start in a tabletop, everyone. And then you can drop your belly, send your gaze to the sky for cow pose. And exhale, dome the spine, send the gaze to the inner thighs for cat.
0: Cats with the cats.
2: Are y'all brothers?
5: I'm going to put one on your back.
2: Oh, does he like that?
5: Yeah. They're moving so gracefully, like fluid, like water. This is like what Pilates wants us to do. Slow and controlled.
2: Open the chest.
5: Gentle movement on top of animal therapy. I think it's like an explosion of serotonin.
2: Let's do the other leg. So big knee circles.
7: At this point, we needed to deep breaths.
5: And bring your hands to heart center here. Let's take some neck rolls to the right. So just drop that neck, sitting up tall. The second part of the class is designated undistracted kitten playtime. One-on-one time with the kittens.
1: Yeah, let's watch the one.
2: You little guy.
0: Oh, yeah, it's like he's going to pounce.
2: Well, he is, but... Oh, yeah, come and get it. Hey, hey, hey. Go to cat lady.
0: Yeah. You need to see if you can get close with one.
4: And finally, it was time to try and face my fears and attempt to hold a kitten.
1: No, I can't. Okay.
0: Yes, you can. You can.
1: Okay.
0: She's airy. It's a baby.
2: I know.
1: Okay.
0: It's not going to hurt. It's not a rat.
1: It just looks so wrong.
5: I'm going to try to get it with my
1: okay.
5: One.
1: Ooh, you feel...
5: You want to try with her?
1: Okay.
5: She's so chill.
1: Okay, breathe, yeah, Chanel.
5: Just a
1: breathe.
5: Ball.
1: You're God's little creature. Yeah. Ooh, ooh, ooh, you feel the little talons, or what do you call
0: no,
1: those?
0: No, those are claws.
1: They feel like talons.
0: But you, look at you. You have claws.
1: Are you God's little creature? Yes, that's what it
4: is. But someone was the star of playtime.
1: They love Jenna. They
5: hilarious.
0: It's because I'm part cat.
1: I think she is.
7: And Chanel finally started to come around.
2: Now put her on your lap.
1: Okay.
2: Let her calm. Hold her like a baby.
1: Okay. Hold her like a baby. Okay.
2: Good at me.
0: So you like them?
1: I do.
0: Say, I like cats.
1: I like cats.
0: Yay!
1: Yay!
2: Do you know what it is? I think... Oh, look.
0: Yeah, don't say
2: don't
0: it in
2: even.
0: Front of Graham and Cracker.
2: Something must, is that really
1: no,
2: what their names are?
1: Graham, Wafer? Cracker, and Wafer.
2: Graham.
1: Oh, I'm mad you
0: Can
1: said Graham
0: you,
1: and Cracker.
0: You want to hold one?
1: I mean, I...
0: Here, let's give her Wafer.
1: Okay.
0: Is that Wafer?
1: That's not fair. You just took a Zyrtec.
0: I know.
6: We actually took allergy. We're both allergic to cats.
8: Hi.
6: Chanel, hi. Say I'm sorry to her and all of her species.
8: Sorry.
1: Here's the thing.
6: Say, no, she didn't hear you.
8: What?
6: Say, I'm sorry.
8: Some bones.
6: Here's it's the not thing. Bones.
8: I do a show on Saturday mornings called Wild Child. I'll hold lizards and snakes, and it's just something about these little kittens. Something must have happened to me as a child.
6: Yeah.
8: I feel like she wants to jump off.
6: No, she doesn't. You just hold her like a baby.
8: Why are y'all hazing me? What
6: hold her like
8: y'all?
6: A baby. By the way, these are some really cute kitties.
8: Wafer
6: and Graham, who are up for adoption. Where can you adopt these?
9: Through Puppy Kitty, New York City.
6: Puppy Kitty, New York City. And Puppy look, kitty. You guys, kitties make really great
8: yes,
6: homes. You always...
8: She wants to go to Cat Lady.
6: Okay, you can put her...
8: Look, twins like you.
6: Oh, look. They're actually brother and sister. Well, I guess they're twins.
8: Yeah. There you go.
6: You guys, so if you are looking for a baby, think about adopting. You can just head to JennaandChanel.com. And thank you so much to Puppy Kitty NYC. And
8: there you go.
6: Oh, see? Okay. Mm-hmm. Yeah.
8: Yay!
6: Look, this little guy decided he wants to go home.
8: And really and truly, the Pilates class, I get it. If you don't mind things crawling all over you, I was trying to be sincere about it.
6: Wow, that sounded sincere.
8: Okay. And Darlie, I was like, man, whatever you're doing, I'm going to do.
6: Yeah, exactly.
8: That means.
6: And you know what? Cats are very therapeutic.
8: There you go. Oh, and Arlo Nomad, it was beautiful.
6: Yeah,
8: for hosting us.
6: Yeah,
8: so there
6: thank you.
8: Maybe we'll go back.
6: Will you do Pilates again?
8: Maybe. Up next, writing partners Rashida Jones and Will McCormick. They've got a new movie called The Invite coming up.
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0: Rashida Jones is a Grammy-winning writer, producer, and actress. Will McCormick is an Oscar-winning writer, director, and actor. Together, they've been writing partners for decades and will be receiving a big screenwriting award this weekend at the Nantucket Film Festival.
1: Yeah, now they've written a new movie. It is called The Invite. It's about a couple played by Seth Rogen and Olivia Wilde who invite their free-spirited neighbors to dinner, and it turns into a night they'll never forget. Take a look.
2: Energy is what I was going for. That's what I wanted.
3: Energy's great. We talked a lot about how to capture energy as though that was a real thing we could do.
4: Well, energy is everything.
3: Really?
4: Kinetic, chemical, potential, nuclear, sexual. You cannot really create it or destroy it, but you can find ways to shape it.
3: Mm. Beautiful.
5: You shaped it really beautifully here. I love the shape.
4: Thank you.
0: The writing is so good. We were just talking about that. Hi, guys.
1: Hi. I know we were saying this movie is all about the writing.
0: You can tell.
1: The dialogue is so good.
4: Thank you.
1: It's kind of a wild premise.
0: I love it.
1: It's a wild
0: And you guys have been friends for a long time.
6: Long
0: time. Is it true that you met because someone set you guys up on a date?
6: Yes. Will's sister, Mary McCormick, who's a great actress, mm-hmm. we did a movie together, and she said, my brother's your soulmate. Yeah. And in a way, she was right.
7: She was right.
6: She was right.
7: Aww.
6: In a different way.
0: Just a different
6: way.
0: Not in a romantic way.
7: Iteration.
1: But,
7: yes.
1: But,
7: yes.
1: But you dated for a little bit and then you realized.
6: 3 weeks?
7: 3 weeks.
1: Three. A lot can happen in 3 weeks.
6: We were drunk. We were very drunk.
7: We were out a lot.
1: Okay. So we heard that one of the truest tests of your friendship is you once went to Italy together sort of on a writing trip.
6: Research trip.
1: Ooh, research. Yes. Yeah, all of a sudden you had to research.
6: Yeah, yeah, great work. Great work trip.
1: And what went down there?
6: We actually did a very good job. We hit 11 cities in 8 days.
1: Wow.
6: We were very proud of ourselves. And then, I don't know if you remember that Icelandic volcano?
1: Yes. Yes.
6: That thing where it was like, it just changed everything.
1: Oh, yeah.
6: No flights were going out. And then like our real journey began. And we had to rent a car and like Will drove through the Pyrenees in the middle of the night. And we had like a 40-hour day where we were very tense.
7: Rashida on a laptop.
6: On a laptop. Writing.
0: Ideas. It sounds like a movie.
7: Just planes, trains, and automobiles.
0: It could be a script. Yeah. Well, speaking of movie, let's talk about The Invite. Yeah. So good. We were just saying, first of all, it's an all-star cast. But what was the process writing together?
7: You know, we wrote this movie side by side, and it's based on a beautiful Spanish film called Sentimental by Cesc Gay. And so the source material is so incredible, but we really connected to the material. I think when we were younger, we were sort of writing about the heartbreak of love, and now we're writing about the heartbreak of life. And this movie met us at a moment where it was just really impactful.
0: I think it's going to meet a lot of people, too, because marriage is nuancey and complicated.
6: Yes.
0: And we're at an age now where we're hearing about these couples are doing this. And
6: yes.
0: Have you heard about this couple?
6: Yeah, there's all these new ways to be in a marriage. Mm-hmm. And I think that the kind of tension between the couple who's like falling apart downstairs and they're like, you know, they've just gotten used to such a level of toxicity, being introduced to like a whole new way to be in a relationship is like, you know, exciting.
7: And we got to work with Esther Perel, who's
1: oh my God, we're upset. We were talking about her earlier.
6: We were just talking about her today.
0: We got all her like nuggets and gems.
1: We are in love with her. Every time she's on, I like take notes. But she actually told us when she was here that we're relying on our spouses for too much in this day and age. Did she put any of that to work?
6: No, but every time I hear something she said, I'm like, yes.
1: Right?
0: This was not planned, but we literally just talked about her today.
1: Yes. Well, you also have this incredible cast, as we mentioned in the intro, Penelope Cruz, Seth Rogen, Ed Norton, Olivia Wilde. I heard that you guys brought them together and said, like, what are your, you know, here's the script. Mm. Like, tell us what you think. And you had them add in some of their thoughts. Is that real?
6: Yeah, we have.
1: Y'all are like, open-minded, right?
6: Listen, when you have great writers, great actors like this, you want to shape the parts to them and their strengths and the things that work for them. And it was Olivia's idea to come together and have this kind of like big brainstorming, like rehearsal workshop session. And it really like the movie crystallized in that week.
1: Yeah.
6: Like it really did.
7: Some of the greatest actors ever.
1: Yeah.
7: So you want their input. And it really started to soar when we got in the room with them.
1: I also always feel like if the actor believes what they're saying,
6: exactly.
1: It's more believable for everybody.
6: Yeah.
0: Before you leave us this morning, I want to give flowers to, we just talked about the fact that you went with Amy Poehler to see Maya Rudolph on Broadway.
1: Oh my
0: gosh. We're so happy for her.
1: I'm obsessed with that show, too.
0: And you know what? I love this
1: Did y'all make those shirts?
6: No, we bought them.
1: Oh,
6: lobby.
0: I love that.
1: Okay, that
0: How
1: makes
0: important
1: sense.
0: Are those friendships to you? What would you say?
6: The best. I feel so lucky. I've known my friends for so long. Mm. Will, Maya was there the day I was born.
1: Oh
6: she held
1: gosh.
6: Me when I was born because her parents were friends. Amy and I have been friends for almost 25 years.
1: Yeah.
6: And everybody kind of knows each other. And when you're around for a long time and you've made it, you know, we're lucky enough to make it and be here and be alive. And we get to be grateful together.
1: Yes.
6: And it means everything to me to see Maya on stage, like just being the full range of all of her talent.
1: Yes.
6: Like it's such a... It's a blessing to know somebody that talented.
0: And to celebrate your friends' wins.
6: Yes.
0: Yeah. And to bring it full circle, to celebrate your win, both of you guys. The invite is going to be huge. I already know it. In select theaters on June 26th and nationwide on July 10th.
1: And have fun at the Nantucket Film Festival.
0: Yes.
1: Congratulations.
7: So sure. We're so excited.
1: Coming up next, y'all, the viral products that TikTok is making, not us try, but others, right after this. 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
1: Okay, there are so many products on social media that look amazing, but which ones are really worth buying?
0: Well, we're about to find out with the help of three staffers in our series, TikTok Made Us Try It.
1: Okay, first up, we have Kelly.
0: Hi, Kelly.
1: Kelly, what did TikTok make you try?
15: Well, I don't know about the two of you, but when summer hits, I want a frozen cocktail.
0: Mm.
15: So I saw this shaved ice machine on TikTok. People are using it to make snow cones, but I thought it would be fun to make a frozen cocktail for the summer with
0: course.
15: This.
0: Okay. Is it easy?
15: It is easy. So I have one here, and then there's ice that's already in here. So I'm basically just going to press this button.
1: Oh. Shaved ice, baby.
7: Oh, my God.
15: Shaved ice. I'm going to try not to make too much of
0: a
15: mess.
0: That's good.
1: Okay.
15: And then in here we have some tequila. Mm. Just drizzle that over the top, kind of like it's a snow cone.
0: Is this one already made?
15: Well, this is the tequila. That's already made if you want to try that
1: What's
15: one.
1: What's that? Triple sec?
15: We have tequila, triple sec, and then some lime juice. Mine doesn't look as pretty, but you could play with it.
0: Can you taste it? It tastes like a lot of ice, but
6: try yours.
15: You can mix it up.
6: Try that one.
15: Here we go.
1: Yeah, that's a lot of ice.
15: This one smells more like tequila, I have to be honest.
1: Okay, well, is that a good thing?
0: Did you pour the whole party?
15: I didn't pour all of it. I'm not a bartender.
6: you just suck tequila through a straw.
0: Yeah, that's a lot.
1: Yeah.
15: Good morning.
1: My eyelash, like, popped off.
0: I know. Don't touch your eyes when you touch a cat.
1: Oh, yeah.
15: But I like it. I like it.
1: Is that going to, are you going to try it?
6: No.
0: I mean, but I like
1: but
0: it at
1: thank
0: your
1: you,
0: house.
1: Kelly.
15: I like it at my house, too.
0: Yeah, if I could come and do this on your counter.
1: I like the ice. I don't know that it's great
0: for
1: a cocktail.
0: The kids would like snow cones.
15: Snow cones.
0: Yeah. Wow, I used to have a Snoopy snow cone maker.
1: Alcoholic.
0: My favorite thing.
1: Okay.
0: Now. Samantha.
1: What did TikTok make you try?
9: So I've never done anything with my eyebrows before, but I've always been interested in trying out a little stain. So I decided to try the Wonder Skin Brow Stain, and it's really easy to apply. It lasts for 48 hours, so it's not permanent.
1: It stains your eye.
16: Know what you're doing.
9: Stain it on a little bit. And then in a minute, I'll just wipe it off with a wet paper towel. And I actually already did the other eyebrow.
1: Oh, yeah.
9: So you can kind of see how it looks afterward.
1: Yeah.
9: And it's really easy to apply. Only lasts 48 hours, so it's nothing permanent. And it's been a good way to ease into eyebrows and mixing it up.
1: This is what I will say. If you have your shape already, so you just need to enhance them, then go for it. But if you don't have your shape, it's going to be like painted Ronald McDonald.
16: Do you know what I mean? Arches.
1: I agree.
9: Until you wipe it off, and then hopefully it leaves a little bit.
1: Yeah, but... Okay. Do you know what I mean?
9: Yeah.
1: God bless you.
9: Yeah.
1: Good luck. Keep me with
9: good luck.
1: Okay.
9: This
1: your
9: eyebrows look great.
1: This
9: I will look like Ronald McDonald.
1: I want to try. Yeah. Sean,
17: so
1: what did TikTok make you try?
17: TikTok made me try the face tub. So you've seen all these celebrities dunk their face in ice baths. This is Kylie Jenner using this one specifically, but you were just saying...
1: Leslie Bibb does it. Remember, guys? We wanted to do it with her on the show.
17: And Chanel's seen Paris Hilton do it.
1: Yeah.
17: So
1: what is the point of it?
17: To get rid of puffiness in the face, eye bags, inflammation.
1: Leslie does it just with a bowl of ice, but
17: right.
1: This thing...
17: But we're one-upping Leslie Bibb right now, because this has a little mouth straw here,
1: breathe.
17: So you can breathe through it to stay in there longer. Let me
1: take off your
17: take my glasses off.
1: Yeah.
17: Hold my hair back.
1: Okay.
16: Not hold your hair back.
18: You didn't hold his hair back.
1: Wait, no, stay. See how long you can stay in, Sean.
18: Oh, no.
1: Sean, stay in. Let's stay in. Sean, stay in. You take a breath, though.
18: Wait, can you breathe, Sean?
1: Yeah, he can breathe. Put your finger up if you can breathe. Okay.
18: But how is
1: Sean, how does that feel on the old face? You don't tell us. Oh.
17: It feels great. It feels so sexy.
1: But it does feel good,
17: it does
1: right?
17: Actually feel good. It feels very cooling.
1: He's
17: oh,
1: been
17: great
1: in
17: the
1: Las,
17: summer.
1: He's been in
17: Las Vegas. I was burnt to a crisp, and now I feel actually really refreshed and de-puffed.
1: Good
17: right?
1: Son.
17: Don't I look fantastic,
1: I'm going to try this. I want to try it.
17: Chanel, say something.
9: I know. I'm like speechless.
17: Yeah.
9: I mean, men and women swear by it. You're supposed to de-puff and all the things.
1: I'd like to do it.
9: You look 12 now,
1: thank
9: Sean.
1: You, Sean.
17: Thank you so much.
1: Thank you, honey.
17: And
1: all right. Up next, a beautiful story of love, heartbreak, and family. Sophie Chen Keller shares her new novel. It's a beautiful one. It is called Little Wonder. We're going to talk.
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0: Today we are exploring the pages of a beautiful new book. It's called Little Wonder, written by Sophie Chen Keller.
1: It is a love letter to Sophie's homeland of China. It is filled with heart, music, and courage. And it's the latest book from my publishing company, Thousand Voices. But I wasn't the only one to fall in love with this story. Take a look.
2: As a baby, Sophie Chen Keller lived in a dormitory in Beijing with her mother. She eventually immigrated to America and became a classically trained pianist. After getting married and having a baby of her own, Sophie moved back to China. It was there that a book began to take shape. Little Wonder is a story about a young musical prodigy whose mother will do anything she can to give her son the opportunities she knows he deserves.
3: Lots of the pieces mentioned in the book are pieces I also play.
2: But on the brink of his big break at a crowded train station in Beijing, they are separated. What follows is a heartbreaking, hopeful journey of a mother and a son fighting to find their way back together. It is a story so beautiful that I decided to share it with a friend.
4: I'm calling to tell you I'm choosing your book, Little Wonder, as an Oprah's Book Club selection. Yes!
5: Oh, my God!
0: Wow.
1: Oh, my gosh, Sophie, I'm crying again.
0: I mean, what an honor.
1: When I was part of that calling you, Oprah didn't cry. I don't think you cried, or maybe you did when you got the phone, but I did because I love this book. I love it so much. How did you feel when you got that call? I pretended we had a meeting, but really Oprah was sitting in my dressing room.
6: Yeah, so that day, my six-year-old was home sick from school. He had the flu. And he had passed the flu on to my one-year-old.
1: Oh, my gosh.
6: And so when the phone rang, I had my daughter strapped into the baby carrier, and I was bouncing her on the yoga ball, and I had my son curled up on the rocking chair beside me.
1: Yeah.
6: And then you started to speak, and then Oprah started to speak, and despite the circumstances, it was just so special to share that moment with my two kids because they're the heart of this book.
1: Yeah.
6: And so I'll never forget that call and that day. And I'm so grateful to you, Jenna, for all the love you put into this book.
0: You and I were just talking before the show. You know, it's been a long time coming with this book, and now the day is finally here. And I think a lot of people can learn from the fact that it wasn't just immediate yeses when you pitched this idea. So to get some no's and then now end up with Jenna and Oprah singing your praises, how does that feel?
6: Yeah, it's been a long and winding journey. My first book, The Luster of Lost Things, came out almost 10 years ago. And since then, I've had three agents, and I started writing this book 5 years ago while I was living in China. And so the view from here today, after this long climb, is just everything I dreamed it would be when I was a little girl, listening to my mom tell me bedtime stories and wishing to be a writer myself.
1: Wow. I love it so much. I got to meet your mom and your baby last night as we celebrated on the day before your pub day. As a child, I heard you actually used reading as a way to learn English. Yes. What is your relationship with reading and now writing meant to you?
6: So I moved to the U.S. when I was 4 years old. So my first language was Mandarin. And to help me with English, my mom would check out stacks of books from the library. And every night before bed, she would read them to me, book after magical book. And that was the beginning of my love for stories. As soon as I could hold a pencil, I was writing little stories of my own. And if anyone asked me what I wanted to be when I grew up, I said, I want to be a writer.
0: Wow.
6: Yeah, and then when I went to college, I decided to be practical. And so I majored in economics. And after graduating, I found a job in New York City. And that's where I met my husband. And as we were talking about our dreams, we had this wild idea of why not chase those dreams now? And so before we were married, we both left our jobs, and he went back to graduate school, and I started writing my first book.
1: Oh, my God, it's so beautiful. The thing is what I said to Sophie is that some people have all the talent because you're also a classically trained pianist.
0: Can you talk about how that shaped the story?
6: Yeah, so I started learning the piano when I was 7 years old. My mom signed me up for group lessons at the local library, and I enjoyed those lessons, so she found a private teacher for me. And she bought me a used piano for $500.
1: Yeah.
6: And at the time, she was a teaching assistant. She earned like $900 a month.
1: But she gave that money. Yeah, she knew there was something in you.
6: Exactly. She made that sacrifice because she wanted me to have all the opportunities she had never had.
1: And that's so much like Song and River in the book.
6: Exactly. Yeah. And so I grew up playing the piano. And then when I went to college, I stopped playing. And for a long time, I didn't touch a piano again. And then after my son was born, I had read that classical music was good for baby's brain development. So I started playing him recordings of the pieces I used to play.
5: Wow.
6: And then at night, I started waking with this ache in my hands, almost as if my fingers wanted to stretch.
0: We're telling you to get back on those keys.
6: Exactly.
1: Don't you wish that we had aches that would tell us to do something good?
0: That's amazing.
1: It's so beautiful. And I know that this music has really led you here. This book is also a tribute to people that have come before in your family. Why was that so important?
6: So I was born in a rural area of northeastern China, a lot like the one depicted in the book. Mm-hmm. My great-grandparents were farmers and fishermen, and my grandparents were teachers and technicians. My aunts and uncles were food cart vendors and taxi drivers.
1: And all of those play into this.
6: Yes, exactly. Yeah. And people like them are the foundation of modern China, and yet so few stories are written about them. So I wrote this story to honor them. And I hope that readers will really see them as people who value hard work and honesty and family above everything. And as people who love to sing karaoke and who like to curse and who have big hopes and dreams for their kids.
1: Well, what this book proves is that a mother's love transcends borders. I've never been to China, but I read this book and I went there with you. Mm. Sophie, you're incredible. Thank you so much. Congratulations on everything. You guys, do not miss this book. It will fill you with wonder. It will fill you with hope. Little Wonder, you can get it at your local indie bookstore or today.com/books. And I promise you will feel so good. It's a mother-son love story, so you would love it too.
0: I love that. Okay, we're answering viewer questions right after.
7: Welcome back to That's a Pepper Thing. First up, we've got Harrison wrapping his Dr. Pepper in a tiny quilt so it feels at home. Oh, how tender. That's a Pepper Thing! And over to Becca, who's whispering affirmations to her can.
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7: 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It's not a science thing, but it's a Pepper Thing! 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It's a Pepper Thing!
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1: It is time to dive into our Instagram question box and find out what the viewers want to know in our series, Ask Away.
0: Okay, so here's the first question. A viewer wants to know, what is the weirdest thing in your purse right now? So
1: we know you don't have a purse.
0: I literally walk around with two cell phones. That's my purse. Okay, so let's look at Jenna's purse. Ooh, it's a nice bag.
1: Well, thank you. It looks good on you.
0: I know.
1: It's about your size.
0: I mean.
1: Okay, I'm a little nervous.
0: You carry this around all the time?
1: Yes.
0: I get to be the judge of what's the weirdest thing. No, I'm just kidding. This is a lot, Jenna. You need one of those organizers. What is that? Are you
1: a
0: cheese wrapper? What's that?
1: Oh, my friend Minjin gave me this last night. It's real coffee anytime, anywhere. Hal Hager, he's
0: listen,
1: always with
0: me. Mother, I was just about to say.
1: Hal Hager is always
0: with me. Some feminine products, which we all should have.
1: Oh, and from our dinner. It says Jenna.
0: What is that?
1: I don't know. Let's not get too deep.
0: Yeah.
1: All right, you guys, if you have a question for us.
0: But the bag is cute.
1: I'm like, actually, don't look in there.
0: Yeah.
1: Head to our Instagram story.
0: There are some things she didn't hide.
1: Jenna.
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1: Tomorrow, y'all, we are so excited because our pals Matt Rogers and Bowen Yang will be here.
0: Plus entrepreneur and influencer Jordan Woods.
1: Oh, you know, she's the reason they won.
0: That bag.
1: And Alicia Cuthbert. And their talent.
11: The word that comes to mind is alive.
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13: When you walk in here and you see 40 people at 4 a.m. at about a 10, you can't help but feed off that. And you're like, whoa. To Studio 1A.
11: People who literally are up all night to bring this show to you. There's not a morning I walk in here that I don't pinch myself and think I get to be here. People that watch the Today Show aren't just watching a show. They're people that are in the family. They're in our family.
13: They're allowing us into their homes every morning.
11: When we go out there and we get to meet people and they say, I love you, you feel like family, I always say, we feel like your family, too. That's how we feel.
13: And they're so excited to be there. We get excited. We feed off that energy.
11: They're the reason we get up in the morning. It's the excitement of being part of something that's bigger than you.

0: You're about to elevate your Father's Day menu with two soul-satisfying dishes.
1: Okay, so whatever meal you had planned, just save it for another day. All right, we got the one. This recipe is straight from the pages of Scotty Scott's cookbook. It's called Fix Me a Plate. Scotty, so this is the meal. There's one meal for Father's Day, and you have found it.
2: This is it. This is it. Because you've got steak, which all dads love, and then you're going to fry it. So that's just
1: the second thing we love.
0: You and I are both from Texas.
2: Yes.
0: Chicken fried steak is a Texas. I know they eat it in other places, but it's a Texas thing.
2: It's a Texas thing. It originated in Texas. Kind of a spin on schnitzel, you know.
0: Yeah.
2: So it's a way to go through it.
1: What do you do first?
2: All right. So you got your steak here. A lot of time you're going to have it pre-pounded, but we're going to give it a little.
1: What kind of steak is that?
2: A little beat up. Normally going into the supermarket, it's going to be a cube steak.
1: Cube,
2: all right?
1: Okay.
2: I'm going to take that, and then so first we've got a little garlic powder, garlic onion powder, cayenne, a little bit of salt.
1: It's just regular old flour you're putting it in?
2: Regular old AP, as they call it, all purpose.
0: Yeah,
2: a little bit of black pepper, give it a little fancy dancing.
1: Okay.
2: All right. Whisk that around just a little bit.
0: Okay.
2: Then normally I'd use some tongs, but I'm just gonna grab there.
0: No, yeah,
1: okay.
0: Go for it.
2: So put your
0: you
2: steak
0: don't
2: in there.
0: First.
2: Nope. We're gonna.
0: I'm gonna
2: easy, easy.
0: Okay.
2: First, you're gonna boo like that in the flour. Then we're gonna add some milk
1: to your
2: our eggs.
0: Is that just like 2% or whole, or what do you?
2: I like whole because you know we're on a whole deliciousness going on with this thing here. And so I would also add some seasoning to this wash just to give it, you know, that much depth of flavor.
1: Okay.
2: Once you've got that, you're going to flour it.
1: And then
2: give it a dip, a nice little bath.
0: Bathe that steak.
2: And then bathe that baby.
0: And then
2: back
0: it
2: in.
0: Back
2: in the flour.
1: Is that what this is, Scotty Scott?
2: That's what that is. That's that's ready to go. You're going to drop it in hot grease?
0: Yes. She's
2: drop it like it's hot.
0: And how much
1: I love this.
0: Got to use. Okay.
1: The best.
0: Ready? Go.
2: Yeah.
0: Oh, baby.
2: Oh, that sizzle. That's what you want to hear.
3: That sizzle.
1: Scotty, how long did you cook that for, Scotty
2: Scott? About 2 minutes each side, so it's just nice and golden brown because it's chicken fried. It wouldn't look like fried chicken. You know what I mean?
1: That looks real good. Okay.
0: All right. Now, get over here. You're going to make us a little gravy.
2: Now, gravy. This is where the magic happens, all right?
1: Okay.
2: So you've got our butter already melted here. All right. Add in our flour. And you're going to whisk
1: that
2: until it comes together.
0: Oh, you want it?
2: All right. And once your flour and butter comes together, you're going to add in the milk.
1: Okay.
2: Slowly, slowly, so you don't splatter. And onto that, you're going to add in some salt.
1: Okay.
2: A little razzle-dazzle with it. Mm. And pepper, because you want it to be kind of heavy on the pepper to get through all
1: I'm going to flip this
2: one. Good, right?
1: Oh, my God, it's thick.
2: Yeah. Mm. Add that in like that. Thank you. Thank you so much.
1: Mm-hmm.
2: Oh, that's coming along nicely.
1: Mm-hmm.
2: And the pepper, and then just mix it together.
1: Mm.
2: Let that cook for about 2 to 3 minutes.
1: Oh, my
2: gosh. To thicken up a little bit.
1: Oh, my. It's delicious.
0: I mean, this is the perfect Father's Day meal.
1: So
0: then you brought us a little cherry on the top. That is some red velvet cake.
2: It's one of my favorite things to make because it's like a science experiment. It's not strawberry. It's not chocolate. But the combination of the vinegar and buttermilk and cocoa powder is going to make it turn red. So it's one of those things you can also teach your kids, you know, a little science experiment while you're making something delicious.
0: Scotty Scott,
1: we adore you.
0: You're welcome here anytime.
1: Thank you so much.
2: Thank you for having me.
0: Head to today.com/food.
4: Joy Bauer has two special pizza recipes.
5: I'm so glad that we're making pizza, and I'm going to do two sort of out-of-the-box unique spins, and I'm really hoping that you guys are going to love them as much as we do in my house. And in fact, I have a peanut gallery of kids waiting for me to finish the segment so they could devour everything that we're about to make. So the first one is a BLT pizza. And you said it before, Jill. Yeah, it's Father's Day. We are including bacon in this one. And it starts with a crust. And so there are a lot of options when it comes to the crust. I bought a ready-made crust that was shelf-stable in the bread section of my market. But you can also pick them up frozen. And the nice part is they come regular standard white flour. They come in whole grain. They also come gluten-free if you're interested. You can also get the dough. So you could play pizza man yourself and you could actually make the pizza. And that comes in the refrigerator section and also the freezer section. Or you could Google around and you could make your own from scratch. And I'll provide all of these different pizza crust variations on Instagram and Facebook after the segment. So we have this here and you're going to layer it with your sliced tomatoes. And I used about 2 to 3 tomatoes for this one. You want it to go all the way around your pizza crust. Then I mist it with a little bit of olive oil spray and I put it in the oven with just the tomatoes, 450 degrees for about 10 minutes. And what happens is, look at this. the tomatoes will roast and like slightly caramelize, and it bakes right into that crust. And now you're ready for the layering. So you can't even imagine how easy this recipe is. So in the spirit of BLT, for the lettuce, I have shredded romaine. The reason I like romaine is because it adds a really nice crisp to each and every bite. But really, you could use whatever lettuce you have in the fridge or whatever's on sale. And I'm using turkey bacon. I cooked it and I cut it into 1-inch pieces. But you guys are the boss of your bacon because it is Father's Day. So you can put whatever bacon you'd like on top. And just to take this over the top, next level, I show you how to do a do-it-yourself, look at this, creamy, dreamy ranch dressing. And the cool thing about this ranch dressing, if you could imagine, it's 8 calories per tablespoon, so be very heavy-handed. You could dollop some on top, and it gives it that luxurious deliciousness with every single bite. And we're not done yet, because last but not least, I am drizzling balsamic glaze right over the top. And I'm telling you, it's like that restaurant pizza that you can't get enough of. It's a slice of heaven. Really, really great.
3: What about breakfast, Joy? Yeah.
5: Okay, I'm taking you over to my stove now, and we are going to make a breakfast pizza. Again, that is so crazy simple. 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You're going to put on some cheese.

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10: Chef Dale Tall, he's host of Taste Made's hit series All Up In My Grill. He's a, he's a new dad himself.
11: Yep.
10: Which
12: congratulations.
10: Is even cool.
12: Happy Father's Day.
11: That's
12: right.
11: Thank you.
10: We're excited about this because you're making a meatball banh mi, right?
11: We are. And you know what? Moms get, for Mother's Day, moms get brunch at the Ritz and dads get meatball sandwiches.
12: Wait,
0: that's fair.
11: Yeah, no, it's very fair for what they do. So, you know, my meatball sandwich starts with a little bit of an unconventional ingredient, eggplant.
0: Now, what kind of eggplant is that? That's not the usual one.
11: We're using a Japanese eggplant here. We like to use, it's a little less bitter. Uh-huh. But what we like to do is we take this eggplant, we roast it like this. We take kind of all the insides out. We mash it up just like this.
0: Now, if you can't get the Japanese, can you use?
11: Yes, of course. You could use a traditional Italian eggplant.
0: Okay.
11: And what we do is we add it into our meatball mix. One, instead of adding so much bread to kind of bind this, we're using a little bit of eggplant, and it adds flavor, and you're getting vegetables in.
0: What kind of ground are you using?
11: Yeah, so the meat we're using here is beef and pork. Mm-hmm. So to this mix, we have the eggplant. It's almost 50-50. We're going to grate some onions, which I love to do. Add some moisture.
10: Why grate instead of chopsticks?
11: You're drawing out the moisture in the onion.
10: Okay.
11: So same with the carrot.
12: And the texture is better when you put it into a
11: meatball,
12: too.
11: Yes, and then it's kind of all combined.
0: Right.
11: Right? So we're going to put a little jalapeno, garlic, some ginger, because this is a banh mi, right?
0: All
11: right. And a little Asian, Vietnamese flavoring to this.
10: What makes a banh mi, by the way, for folks who aren't familiar with
11: that? So for me, a banh mi, and it's the pickles, right? The pickles that you add in banh mi, and I know this is a controversial thing. People don't love it. I love chicken liver in my banh mi. So that's what I put in my banh mi.
12: Okay.
11: We add a little egg and some sugar here.
12: Oh,
11: we combine all this together, and we kind of get these teeth
12: here. I'm so curious.
0: Yeah.
12: Okay. What it tastes like. Okay.
11: So we have, you know, traditionally meatballs bake and then cook in that side of sauce, right? What we're going to do here is for at home, if you have a grill, we put these meatballs on a baking pan, put it on a dual side grill, one that has hot and one that has medium, and bake these, and then get them on the grill.
12: Okay.
11: A really great tip is if you can't do that, and if you don't want to be on a grill all day for Father's Day, get these done ahead of time. Bake them off, and then just get them onto the grill.
12: What is that? A little crisp.
13: Gives it a little.
11: Yeah, well, it holds them together, right?
12: Okay.
11: And then when you get them on the grill, they can pick up that beautiful, you know, char flavor that we all love about grilled foods.
12: Okay.
11: And then and then for me, you know, you can't have banh mi without a little sriracha. Sriracha, honey,
10: there's
11: fish sauce.
10: Sweet,
11: spicy, a little savory, and then butter, right? Ooh, everyone loves that. So we're going to assemble these here.
12: Okay.
11: Right?
12: Mm-hmm.
0: Now, I notice you hollow out the bread.
11: That is my move for most sandwiches.
12: Really?
11: I always gut the sandwich.
0: Oh.
12: Because otherwise it just squishes the meatball out.
11: I don't think you really get to taste as much of the inside,
0: right?
11: The flavors of the sandwich if there's so much bread.
12: Okay, so that's the chicken liver.
11: So this is a chicken liver. I always really spread

0: Did I just say chicken liver?
1: Nice. Mm-hmm. You did. It's a little bit of a, it's a thin layer.
0: It's like pate.
2: I'm glad you told me.
3: And what's the sauce?
0: I know, right?
1: So the sauce here are kind of reinforcing that flavor of sriracha. Mm-hmm. It's sriracha and mayonnaise. I think people love that when they're eating a banh mi.
3: And I put a little evaporated condensed sweetened milk in there to make it.
1: That's a really, really great move.
0: Oh, look at that. Okay.
1: So then
3: it's like a little meatball boat.
1: Yeah. and then they rest inside of it really nicely, right?
4: Yeah, they do.
3: Now, are these pickled veggies?
1: Yes. So we have daikon.
4: How did you pickle them?
1: Just a little rice wine vinegar, sugar, and some salt. So it's daikon and carrots. This is kind of that really classic banh mi flavor that you're looking for.
5: Too. I like that.
1: Yeah, a little spice to it.
0: This is really good.
4: Are those pickled too, or are those just cucumbers?
1: No, this is just fresh cucumber. And I love, this is to me one of my top. This is like top three sandwiches: banh mi, chicken parm, Reuben. This is like
4: those are three really good choices.
1: You know, I would love someone to. I would love someone to kind of challenge me for a better sandwich.
4: Those check off a lot of boxes.
5: Chef,
4: this is delicious.
5: Thank you
1: so much,
5: Father's
1: guys.
5: Day,
1: Happy Father's Day.
5: This recipe, by the way, it's today.com/food.
6: Today, nutritionist Joy Bauer has a recipe for the dads just in time for Father's Day. Chicken bruschetta. Joy, good morning.
0: Good morning.
7: Good morning.
0: Just when
7: Welcome
0: I thought
7: to
0: that,
7: my backyard.
0: I know.
6: Excuse
0: just when
6: me.
0: I thought the inside of your house couldn't get more gorgeous, you take us to the outside, so... We're loving the view.
7: Well, I'm hoping you guys are going to come over for a pool party. And now that we have a food juggler in our presence, I want to see that.
6: I can't do it with tomato bits. I noticed the tomato bits, they're a little small for the juggling. But I do want to jump in. You're starting with the bruschetta first. What are you mixing all together there, Joy?
7: Okay, so basically what we're doing is we're taking a beloved classic appetizer and we're transforming it into a mouth-watering entree. It's basically bruschetta topped on a tender, juicy, protein-packed piece of chicken smothered in ooey-gooey mozzarella. Ooh. So the do-it-yourself homemade bruschetta is so crazy easy, guys. The whole entire recipe comes together in less than 15 minutes once you have everything laid out. So this is 5 chopped up Roma tomatoes. You could use any tomatoes. I like to use this type. They're also called plum tomatoes because they tend to be a little less liquidy and more firm.
6: Perfect for juggling.
7: Again, you can use
6: perfect for juggling.
7: You're so right. Look at this. It's really perfect. So now we're adding 1/2 cup of finely chopped red onion. It's going to give it a nice vibrant pop of color. And of course, aromatic basil. Mm-hmm. This is minced 1/4 cup of fresh basil. And I have a bunch of seasonings. We have some garlic, a little bit of salt, a little bit of pepper. And before we mix it up, I'm just adding 2 tablespoons of EVOO, extra virgin olive oil, and 1 tablespoon of a balsamic vinegar. And let me show you how easy this is. It's so delicious. I'm making a great big batch. Truth be told, you're going to have some left over, but trust me, you're going to be very happy. You can eat it on the side, or you could stash it in the fridge. And then the next morning, I like to throw it in my scrambled eggs.
0: That's a really good idea. So once that's all mixed together, instead of putting it on, traditional bread, you're going to make it healthier with some chicken breast.
7: Right. So now it's going to be low carb, low in calories, and packed with protein. So I have 4 thin chicken breasts. I'm just going to mist it with some olive oil, season it up with some Italian seasoning right over here, a little bit of salt. And because they're so thin, I put it on the grill. Follow me over to the grill. I'm going to put it on the grill for just 2 to 3 minutes on each side. And you see I have some that are already cooking. When I flipped it over, I melted some mozzarella cheese. I'm actually going to jump over to those pieces so I can top it for you.
6: So what do you put on there, Jill? Eventually you get the bruschetta. I have a half Italian wife, so I'm allowed to say bruschetta. You put the cheese on there to bring it all together? Is that the idea?
7: Yes. So here I melted a little bit of mozzarella cheese. And again, it's eater's choice. You can leave it without the cheese if you want. And then you just top it with your bruschetta or bruschetta.
6: Respect. Thank you.
7: And I think I've been saying it wrong my whole entire life.
0: I have too.
7: And
6: I just say how they say it at the Olive Garden.
7: Like and Father's Day dinner.
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0: So if you're looking for a meal that's sure to impress your dad, get your grill ready because we've got just what you need.
1: Darnell Ferguson is the chef and owner of Super Chef Restaurants. He's also a very proud dad of 8 kids, some of whom are joining him this morning. Darnell, thanks for having us. First of all, do us a favor. Introduce us to the kids that are there, and then tell us what you love, why you love cooking with them so much.
2: All right, so we have Legend Ali right here. You want to say hi?
1: Legend.
2: We got Nelly, who just eats. He doesn't cook. We got LaMaya, Lola, Trinity, my wife, Tatata, and Nori, the baby, right over here.
1: Wow.
2: And as you can tell, Legend, who's a chef, likes to walk away. But, yeah, so today we're going to be doing some grilled corn. I got Legend, who is growing up to be a chef, right? We got our chimichurri shrimp right here. Ooh. This was supposed to be something super easy that the kids could do and the fathers can kind of sit down, but it's a little better than like hot dogs.
1: Right.
2: There you go. He wants to try.
3: Darnell, what is it about this recipe that you like, especially for Father's Day?
2: Well, it's creative. It's easy as ever. So it doesn't take a long time to prep. And it's something you can trust the kids. See, he's just playing around. It's something you can trust the kids to do without actually, like, getting hurt. It's a very easy dish, fun, and it's different, man. This Father's Day, we got to turn it up, man. The COVID fathers need a special treat because we had to be home with those kids 24/7.
1: Amen.
2: So, you know, we did something special now.
0: And you know you have
2: so
0: 8 kids when you're
2: right here with the chimichurri.
0: You know you've got 8 kids when you're letting one of them just, you know.
3: Yes,
1: faced
0: right on the grill there. I noticed the corn has the husk on. Did you... I mean, how does it cook? Do you keep the husk on and then peel it back?
2: Yes. So we soaked the corn for 24 hours in water, cooked it with the husk on, then took the husk off of it, and I actually got the grill marks that I wanted on there. And then we'll take it over to the table, and I'll let the girl show you how to make it to some really good street corn over here. So Trinity is going to... Yes.
3: Why soak it for 24 hours? What does that do to it?
2: You don't want the husk to burn up on you. Oh. You can go ahead and start, girl. You don't want that husk to burn up on you. So we're putting a little garlic aioli on top of the corn now. You go ahead, Maya. We got a little smoked paprika going on. Legend, there's a cheese.
1: Maya's got a head of
2: cheese.
0: What kind of cheese is that?
2: This is Parmesan. Usually you'll see Cotiga, but I want a little more flavor. So we got a little Parmesan cheese. Mm-hmm. Lola's putting some cilantro on there for me right now. And then this is the star of the show, the candy bacon.
1: Oh.
2: Everybody loves bacon. You know, that is it. You want to go ahead and put some tomatoes on top, girls?
4: Roker's favorite food there.
2: Just throw them on there. There you go. Throw them on top of the shrimp.
0: It's just hands and toppings all over the place.
3: They work so well together, too,
1: yeah,
3: your
1: fun.
3: Kids.
1: It is something they can all do. Darnell, how long did that shrimp barbecue for?
2: Well, you cook the shrimp on each side for about 5 minutes on the grill. We got the chimichurri sauce, which is the cilantro, the parsley, the habaneros, and everything just blended up. It's very simple. Season it, cook it on both sides. You just want to baste it inside of the chimichurri sauce. And then it's the street corn. Really fun, easy, something the kids can't mess up. You know, I like a little more garlic aioli, if you ask me, so I can just go right back on there.
1: Yep.
2: Put a little more on top of there. There you go. He wants
3: to try.
2: Legend.
1: Darnell, do any of your kids jump off that waterfall into the pool?
2: Oh, yes. They're so anxious to get in the pool right now. So that's half the issue we have of containing them, but they've seen water. So
1: this is a great snapshot of Father's Day.
3: Oh, yeah.
1: Right
3: it is. Yeah, it is.
2: Yes.
1: Well,
2: so, like you say, this is the easy thing to do for Father's Day. And it's something different. It's not just hot dogs and hamburgers, you know.
1: Well, of course it's easy for you, Darnell. Look at how many helpers you have.
0: He doesn't have to do any work.
1: Yeah,
3: out of free labor.
2: Crew here, man. Full-time crew working.
1: You wear it well, man. You work hard. Just grill and chill. Darnell, thanks.
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1: So much. Happy Father's Day to you.

All right, guys, so I know some of Al and Craig's favorites include a ribeye steak, some vegetables, mac and cheese. So I wanted to take all of those and just put a really nice, easy spin on them and make them really family friendly. Let's start with a steak, which I'm gonna marinate and then you grill or you can sear, totally up to you. And we're gonna top it on a beautiful Cobb salad. It makes it go really far. So let's talk steak. I've got a boneless ribeye here. Now, if you were serving just one or two people and you wanted to do something really special, you could do a bone in. But when we're trying to feed a family, you get more bang for your buck if you're doing it boneless because you buy it by the pound, you know? So let's get going on the marinade. It's really important that the marinade and your steak are in a container that's small enough so that the steak is sort of surrounded in the marinade and not that the marinade is sort of all over the place so much that the steak isn't even touching it. You need soy sauce and olive oil, light soy, Worcestershire sauce, a little vinegar, a little steak seasoning, including some salt and pepper. And then you need some onion and some garlic. You're going to take this mixture, right? You're going to schmoosh it around. And then you're going to take your steak, okay? And you're going to just add that in there. You see how it's literally sitting on the marinade? You're going to leave it like this for about 6 to 8 hours. Halfway through, you're going to come in and you're going to flip the steak. Make sure you cover it. Flip it so that it's coating the other side, and it's going to be the most succulent and delicious steak ever. So I already have one ready because I can't take you outside grilling. I know it's rough, but imagine you take that steak and you grill it to perfection, and I'll show you what it looks like because you're going to absolutely love it. It looks a little something like this. You're going to take your steak. I'm going to take a cutting board. If you hear that, that's my little Chachi. That's my little baby. She's not so little anymore, but you know, I like mine a little bit more on the medium rare side, but you can cook it as much or as little as you want. And then we're going to use this to top our beautiful salad. Let me show you over here what our salad looks like, okay? I've got your usual suspects for a Cobb salad: avocado, soft-boiled egg. I've got some bacon, some onion, tomatoes. And now what I've done is I've went ahead and grilled some delicious asparagus and some beautiful Brussels sprouts, just olive oil, salt and pepper, a little bit of garlic. Then you take your steak, you're gonna top that right on top. And then instead of doing croutons, I went ahead and roasted some baby, like tiny pieces of potato. It gives you texture, it gives you crunch, it absorbs some of the dressing. Now for the dressing, I went ahead and made a really beautiful green goddess dressing. It's super simple and easy. Dipped my fingers in that. The ingredients for that are simple: mayo, lemon, garlic, onion, a little bit of parsley, tarragon, and a couple pieces of anchovies. You blend those in a blender. You have a gorgeous green goddess dressing to go with that. Let's go ahead and make the pasta pie. You've got some cooked pasta, any cooked pasta of your choice. I lost my fork. Hold on. Here it is. Any pasta of your choice, already cooked, right? You're gonna add eggs, 6 eggs, and about 1/2 cup of whole milk. I'm gonna add some shredded Monterey Jack and cheddar blend, parmigiano, and some cooked bacon. You're gonna mix that all together. You're gonna mix it all together. Then what you do is you take this mixture, you're gonna go to the stove. I got a boss over here. You're gonna go to the stove and you're gonna add this mixture in an oven proof, like 9.5-inch pan that's been oiled. And you're gonna add that in there, let it cook for about a minute. And then you transfer this in a 400 degree oven for 20 minutes until it looks a little something like this. And it is absolutely divine. In an Italian household, we love pasta pie. We love it cold, hot, out of the fridge, you name it. And for dessert, which I'm gonna show you on the gram, I went ahead and made a strawberry shortcake ice cream cake. So that's everything. It's a real feast and I know you're gonna love it.

0: Summer is so close, we can almost taste it. And that is why we've brought in barbecue master and owner of Pig Beach Restaurants, both in Brooklyn and Queens, Matt Abadou. Congratulations.
1: Thank you very much.
0: Let's talk about the cookbook, because finally
1: yes,
0: the book is
1: out. The book
0: Pig
1: is
0: Beach
1: here.
0: Barbecue cookbook.
1: That's right. Exciting.
0: When I think of barbecue, I really do think of Uncle Al, because we exchange
1: better, right?
0: Barbecue
1: That's right.
0: ideas and tips all the time. Didn't you write a blurb in Matt's book?
2: I did.
1: He sure did.
2: I did.
0: What do you love about the cookbook?
2: It's simple. Uh-huh. You know, everything is really accessible. Mm-hmm. You can imagine making this stuff.
1: Exactly. And that's what we really wanted to do. We wanted to make a book that everybody could enjoy, that everybody could cook, from the barbecue, like, hobbyist to the professional barbecue guy learning to make some extra flavors, right. something fun and different.
0: What advice do you have for people who want it, like newbies in the barbecue world? What's your
1: I think
0: advice?
1: The best advice I can give any newbie in the barbecue world is to get yourself a digital Instaread thermometer. It's probably one of the best ways you can tell when anything is cooked, ready to be wrapped, or ready to be finished. So with that tool, you can really have a lot of success in the barbecue game.
0: Perfect. I teased a second by saying you were going to find some meats that are a little less expensive to use.
1: Yep.
0: What do we got today?
1: So today we got a little tri-tip action for you. It's a cut of sirloin from the bottom part of the sirloin. And what I love about tri-tip, it's got so much incredible flavor to it. And it's got a texture of that something similar to like a flank steak or so once you slice it nice and thin.
0: All right.
1: And grill up. It also takes on great flavor. So
0: what do you start with here?
1: Our tri-tip recipe is super simple. We're starting off with a piece of tri-tip that you can see here, called tri-tip because it looks like a triangle. It's got like a triangular sort of shape to it. But for our rub, we're going to do something super simple. Some ground black pepper, some paprika, granulated garlic, and a little bit of dried rosemary. Now, we're going to mix this all together, and this can go in your pantry into a food-safe container. Save it up there for probably up to 6 months in your pantry and use it when needed.
0: Can you use that same rub on other cuts of meat?
1: Absolutely. You can use it on any kind of steak, chicken, poultry, pork. It's delicious. It's just a really simple all-purpose rub. So then we're going to take our tri-tip. We're going to hit it with a little bit of olive oil, whatever you have in your pantry, and then we're going to generously season it with this tri-tip rub, or really all-purpose kind of rub seasoning.
3: On both sides, right?
1: On both sides.
0: That's right.
1: Both sides. See, look, I love
0: Savannah
1: it.
0: Savannah knows now.
2: She's got a cooking chef.
3: That's right. You going to eat both sides?
1: So from here, if you have a smoker, this is the point where we're going to fire up our smoker to 250 degrees. I like to use cherry wood, but whatever kind of wood and whatever that sort of smoke flavor you like, by all means, have some fun with it.
0: And do you have to smoke it?
1: Can you still don't. That's the great thing about this steak, is you don't have to smoke it at all if you don't want to. It just adds that element of like that barbecue smoky flair and flavor to it, which really kind of makes that steak different and shine a little bit more. Mm-hmm. But you could also just take it and cook it completely on the grill if you want.
0: And you would do that at 252? There's a
1: No, on the grill. So whenever we set up a grill, I love to do what's called zone cooking, where I'll have one side set to really hot, hot heat for charring and marking, and then another side set to sort of medium.
0: To cook that center.
1: Exactly, to get that nice and low center cook so you get a perfect eye.
2: What do you want to do it inside, Matt?
1: If you wanted to do it inside, you could absolutely take it and just roast it off in your oven. No problem. Like, that's the great thing about cooking, is that everyone has a version of a recipe of what they can do, but the great thing is that as long as you're cooking it in that digital Instaread thermometer you have, cooking it to the right temperature, you're going to have a delicious cut of meat cooked
0: perfectly
1: every time.
0: What's this medium rare? What do you pull this at?
1: So for medium rare, I'll pull it around 135 and let it sort of rest.
0: Exactly,
1: it's going to carry you over.
0: That's why we got about a minute and a half.
1: All right, so we're going to go quick. So in here we have our steak. It's been smoked to about 100 degrees. We're going to let it rest. Then we're going to mark it off on that grill, get those beautiful char marks that are happening. And then for me, the perfect condiment to the summertime meat is a chimichurri sauce.
0: I do that with flank and skirt a lot.
1: Oh, yeah, it's the best. So we're just going to take some parsley and chop it up. We're going to add it to our mixing bowl. We have some mint, some more parsley.
0: I add cilantro with that, too, sometimes.
1: Absolutely. Cilantro is great to it as well. We can add some shallots, garlic, chili flake, oregano. Put that all in the bowl. Red wine vinegar, lemon juice, olive oil. We'll mix that all together, zest it with a little bit of lemon, and you have
0: so
1: the perfect, oh my God, it's the best thing ever.
0: And then
1: we're just
0: going to
1: take the steak. And what I love about tri-tip is that the backside, for those of people that would like the steak a little bit more cooked, just by the nature of the steak, that's my boy right there.
2: That's a happy plate.
1: Love it. That is a happy plate.
0: What's going on here at home?
2: That's fantastic.
0: Are you not eating?
1: So the great thing about tri-tip is that since it's tapered off at the end, for the guests that are joining us and want their steak cooked a little bit more, they can have those sort of medium well pieces, and the people that want something a little bit more on the medium rare side, you go right to the middle and you get those beautiful pieces cut right there. Top it off with that bright, fresh, vibrant chimichurri sauce.
0: What do you think?
1: It's just
4: amazing.
1: Steak. It's
4: perfect. You can put chimichurri on chicken.
0: It's fatty.
1: Yep. It's got a great meaty flavor to it. That chimichurri, just get it, Craig. I love it.
5: And this morning, we're focusing on the best grilling tips and tricks for that first cookout of the season.
0: That's right. And who better to help us out than a fourth-generation butcher, cookbook author, and founder of Seymour Meats and Veggies, Cara Nicoletti. Cara, good morning. It's great to see you. But you have to explain, you're a fourth generation butcher, but it sounds like you're trying to get us to eat less meat.
4: I am. I am. So, I mean, we see that meat prices are really, really high right now. So I feel like the name of the game this summer is eating better meat and just eating a little bit less of it.
3: Okay.
4: So my sausages are combining meat and vegetables. And I'm also going to teach you a little bit about how to treat your vegetables like meat. For a really satisfying grilling season.
3: So is that your secret tip is, you know, still get a fulfilling barbecue out there, but, you know, just kind of work in a lot more vegetables?
4: Yeah, I would say, you know, if you buy better quality meat, if you're buying grass-fed beef and pasture-raised pork and that kind of stuff, the flavor is going to be so much better. And what that means is that you can really eat a little bit less of it and still be just as satisfied. So these sausages that we're cooking today are all humanely raised meat and about 50% less meat. They're filled with fresh vegetables. And then we'll supplement a bunch of different vegetables alongside them to really have a nice, satisfying meal.
5: Dietitians everywhere are like cheering for you right
0: now. Yeah, really. So what do you have by the side? What are you going to make, Cara?
4: So over here, we've got a bunch of different vegetables that I really love to grill, sort of like heartier vegetables. So we've got zucchini. We've got some portobello mushrooms. I really love to grill radicchio. It makes it really nice and sweet. Some cauliflower, some eggplant. And I've made a rub here, which is a mixture of brown sugar and smoked paprika, some coriander, some garlic and onion powder. And so what I love to do is sort of make some slits on something like a mushroom or a zucchini, and you're going to rub it in olive oil, and then you're going to sprinkle it in this rub, just like you would a piece of meat. And it's going to kind of give you, a similar feel. So, you know, I think it's just a great way to trick your mind into thinking you're eating meat.
5: Look,
4: so this is really like
5: taste.
4: A steak rub. Mm-hmm. We're just going to. It does.
5: Yeah.
4: So I'm going to be doing charcoal grilling today. That's generally what I prefer. I like the flavor better. I think that it can be a little bit intimidating because it's a little bit harder to control. So I'm going to give you a couple of tips on that just to make it a little bit more seamless. The first thing is that I really love to use a chimney lighter when I'm using a charcoal grill instead of just putting the coals in and sort of squirting lighter fluid on it. You put paper at the bottom, and you pile the coals on top about 20, 25 minutes beforehand, and you let the charcoal get nice and ashy and gray before you dump it in here.
5: You just dump it in.
4: And what that's going to do is it's going to give you that really nice smoky flavor, and you're not going to get any of that lighter fluid flavor. Mm-hmm. So you want to make sure that your grill is nice and hot before you put your meat on it. This way it's not soaking in any charcoal flavors and it's really just getting that nice fire flavor.
3: How do you control that?
0: There's a pterodactyl flying in your backyard.
4: I know. Something's happening.
0: That was the biggest bird sound I've ever heard in my life. It might take one of those veggie sausages right off your grill. I'd be careful, Cara.
4: Please. Help yourself. So I would say also it can be a little bit harder to control your heat levels on a charcoal grill. But so that is what the vents on your grill are for. On this one, we've got a couple here on the lid and we've got a couple here on the bottom. When your grates are fully opened, your heat is going to be the highest. And if you want to kind of lower the heat a little bit, you close these grates, you're cutting off the oxygen, and you're kind of lessening the heat. But also, piling your coals into sort of different zones is really helpful. I think a lot of people think about grilling as this like really hot and fast thing. You're taking a steak, you're grilling it really hot and fast. But if you want to grill other things like vegetables, sort of more delicate cut like chicken, and sausages, you want to go for a more medium low heat. And so you can achieve that by sort of making different zones on your grill.
0: So here we have
4: the coals, cooler zone, and that's going to help you with flare-ups too. If you have oil on something and it flares up,
2: instead
4: of spritzing it and getting ash all over your food, you can kind of move it over to the
0: cool. Car, you're awesome. And these are good tips too, because people are about to go nuts this weekend grilling. So thank you for that.
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0: Appreciate it. All those veggies look great.

0: All right, we're back now with Today Food. This morning, we're turning your grill into a meat smoker. Here with us, a guy knows a lot about all of that, certainly grilling, the great chef Michael Simon. He travels the country in his Food Network show. It premiered last night. It's great. It's called Barbecue USA, giving us a behind-the-scenes look at the toughest barbecue competitions. Michael, I mean, you already know so much. You visit these pitmasters in all these great places, all the meats that you're eating. Give us one good tip for people to take away for grilling this summer that you learned.
1: You know, patience. I think the greatest tip is patience. Also, like, a lot of times when people put things on the grill, they want to see giant plumes of smoke. You want to, your smoke, you want it to kind of run clear. Then you get that gentle smoke flavor that really makes the food delicious. So I'm showing you guys an Alabama chicken today, Alabama-style chicken.
0: Yep.
1: But you could do it on a grill. You could do it on a Weber.
0: How do you smoke on a grill?
1: So you're doing offset heat. So all of our heat is over here, Carson.
0: Okay, indirect.
1: Indirect. Yep. You could put wood chips on there, chunks or chips. Start it with coals, and then you just drop the heat down. You want to monitor your heat. Chicken, you can be between 275 and 325. I just season it with olive oil, salt, pepper, and the smoke is where all the great flavors.
0: And you can do this without the wood chips too, if you don't want
1: to. Absolutely. You could just charcoal gives you incredible flavor, and a lot of styles of barbecue only use charcoal. Right. But I use fruit woods, apple, cherry, because they're a little bit more mild and they don't overpower the meat, especially something light like chicken.
0: All right, you got a beautiful sauce you can put with the Alabama chicken.
1: So this started, Alabama white sauce is like this really historic sauce that you put on chicken. People that like ranch, this is like, I feel, where ranch started, somewhere in Alabama.
0: Okay.
1: You know, Big Bob Gibson's very famous barbecue place there started the sauce. So they don't always put horseradish in, sometimes they do, but mayo, horseradish, lemon juice,
0: oh, I love it.
1: Cider, a little bit of cayenne for some heat,
0: yep.
1: Salt, and a touch of sugar.
0: Mm-hmm.
1: Come here. And then you just whisk this together till it's smooth. Now, you could kind of have fun with it. You could put some buttermilk in it if you want. You could thin it out.
0: Thicken it up, thin it out, do anything.
1: And then this, yeah, here's one that we smoked just like that. And then you just chop it up. You run it through. And the sauce has a little heat. Right?
0: It's like a gravy.
1: Yeah, but it's got a little heat, a little
0: acidity. Oh, it's delicious.
1: It's got all the good stuff. So if you go to Alabama and get smoked chicken, this is what's happening.
0: Can you break this chicken down really fast? How do you break it down? You go right down the center?
1: Like, so this one is
0: broken. We're just having a barbecue.
1: So, yeah, I just go straight down.
0: You're breaking through some stuff, right?
1: And you split it first. And then after you split it, you go through the legs and the thighs down.
0: Okay. And there's a joint in there. You find the ball joint cut in between those two.
1: Yep. And then I like to split my breasts in half. And we serve
0: four. So you get about eight pieces out of that. Great.
1: Yep.
0: All right, let's move on down.
1: All right, moving
2: Michael,
1: on. Yes.
0: Yes.
2: We're going to use wood chips. Are you going to soak them first?
1: So, Al, that's a good question. If you soak them, it throws a little bigger smoke. So if you want more gently smoked, I wouldn't recommend soaking them first, even though they're going to burn quickly.
2: Okay.
1: Or you could even go to a larger chunk and just let it go. But water creates smoke, which kind of sometimes will make the barbecue a little acrid.
2: Okay.
0: We're overlooking this chicken, and the Alabama chicken with that
3: amazing.
0: Sauce.
3: Yeah.
0: That is special.
3: Yeah, how is it
2: chicken
3: so, juicy?
2: So moist?
3: Yeah, how is it so juicy?
1: Huh?
0: The slow
3: chicken,
0: cook.
3: Like,
0: the chicken, the moisture.
1: We're good. Carson,
0: yeah.
1: I would
0: have
1: done doing.
0: This before.
1: Just don't overcook it.
0: I drink a beer,
1: a
0: Michael.
1: Thermometer in there.
0: Barbecue's everything.
1: 160, you're good.
3: 160.
4: I put that sauce
1: don't
4: on
1: be
4: slow
1: and
0: low.
1: Yeah.
0: What is on here?
1: So
0: the
1: this
0: potatoes?
1: Is just a quick potato salad. So what we did is we took these potatoes, we put them in foil right on
0: you can boil
1: grill.
0: Them first or anything? You
1: yeah,
0: just
1: so
0: in
1: oil, salt, you can put in a little bit of pepper, some water, and
4: wait,
1: a splash.
4: Wait, you did pre-cook them or no?
1: Pardon?
4: They're raw? Or
1: these are raw.
4: Yeah, okay.
1: And but they're going to steam a little bit and char in our foil packet. And you let them go until they're tender. We put these on the grill. And you can put these on right when you're doing your chicken. I mean, we have two grills going now. You could do this in one grill. You take these off. And we're going to toss them into a very simple dressing. So here, watch.
0: Yep.
1: Here, you start dumping stuff in. I'll start dumping them. We have olive oil. We have sherry vinegar. We can do it in here.
0: Oh,
1: watch.
0: Shoot. Yep.
1: I'm going to show you a trick.
0: All right.
1: We can do it. Don't worry. Mustard. I use grainy if you have it. We have a little bit of fresh dill and parsley, salt. And then if we dump our sherry vinegar in here.
4: Why? Sherry vinegar is hard to find. Yeah. Do you ever notice that?
1: Is it?
4: Yeah. It is hard to find. Well, I can't find it. I'll just put it that way.
1: You can use a white vinegar, champagne vinegar,
4: that's what I
1: red wine
4: vinegar. Yeah.
1: Rice is a little too gentle, but you just shake it up. Now you have dressing.
4: Ooh. Oh, I love
0: that's
4: that.
0: Just a little Gucci on top of the,
4: yeah,
0: the a ghetto. Like, That just elevates that regular old potato into something so special.
2: I throw that white sauce on those potatoes.
0: Absolutely.
1: Yeah. Good. Yeah, if you wanted a little bit more creamy, you could do that. This is a little bit more acidic and poppy.
2: Yeah.
1: Like almost like German potato salad, a touch.
3: Yeah.
1: And then you have a really bright potato salad. I mean, it's really easy. Like cooking.
5: Why is not white sauce everywhere?
4: I know.
5: That's a regional thing, maybe.
1: It's purely Alabama. Wow. You know, it is a white-based sauce. You don't see, like, when people think of barbecue, they think of red sauce. Right. But white sauce, there's a million versions.
2: Hey, Michael, you want to say hi to Cleveland?
5: Congrats on the show.
1: Cleveland, we love you. Tune in,
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10: Steak with a side of corn on the cob. And here to help us is Antimo DeMeo and Scott Stein, co-owners of James Beard-nominated Bardea Food and Drink in Wilmington, Delaware. Good morning, guys.
11: Good morning.
12: Good morning. Good morning.
10: We wish you were here with us because it's like we could taste the steak and smell the corn through the screen. But grilling the perfect steak can always be a challenge. But you say that this is really simple. You have to start before you even put it on the grill, right?
13: Correct. Yes, it's definitely easy to make at home dish. We kind of simplified it, but it's something that's very approachable, and we're super excited to show you what we got cooking here.
11: All right. So, what do you start with? Does it need much seasoning?
13: Yeah. So, actually, what we like to do with our steaks, obviously, product is everything. So, we like to use prime grass-fed beef, okay, with great intramuscular fat. Okay. So, what we're going to start doing here is we're going to get this strip steak, okay, and we're going to use the fat cap, and we're going to put it right in the cast iron. Mm. We've had that preheating a little bit. We're going to get that sizzling a little bit. We're going to get some of that fat running out. We're going to add a little bit of oil to the pan. So a big step that we like to do at the restaurant is we really believe in brining our meats. So what that does, it's, it might sound all fancy, but it's simply adding it into a liquid with some salt and maybe sugar. And depending on how much time, you can let the meat sit in that overnight. Or we like to do a minimum of 3 hours. And what that does is it gives you a perfectly seasoned meat. And essentially, the meat is more moist, more tender, and more flavor. So you can even add herbs, aromatics, things like that. So it's something that we love to do at the restaurant. The reason that we love this recipe so much is, you know, Scott and I are always working. We're always at the restaurant. So on Sunday, Monday, it's like family day. And this is a perfect thing to do on Sundays. You can start it with the steak and the corn and eat that as your entree. And then we can repurpose it later in the week, like we're going to show you here for salad.
3: Yeah, you know, we see that beautiful steak in front of Scott right there. And this can be kind of a controversial thing with steak lovers. What do you guys do afterwards when it's done?
13: Okay, so very, very big step is the resting period. Okay, so that's why we actually have this steak for you guys right here. So we're going to render and sear a steak here, but you want it to rest for a minimum of 5-10 minutes. It allows all the juices to kind of soak into the meat, all right? And it allows that flavor to really set. Okay, so you really get that full, true meat experience. If you cut it too soon, you're going to lose a lot of that juice and a lot of that flavor.
10: Mm-hmm. I'm a huge corn lover. Let's move on to the corn. What is your secret sauce here?
13: So So for the corn, we obviously have it out of the husk. We like to cook it in the husk on the grill, so it kind of self-steams and makes it a little bit sweeter. But when it comes to corn, you just want really good quality corn, especially when it's in season. They're pretty delicious on their own. You don't really need to do too much to it. A classic seasoning that we like using is extra virgin olive oil, a little bit of chili, and lime. You know, very, very simple, straightforward. And it allows us to repurpose it in salads very well, simply because of the seasoning that we use.
10: Oh, a little chili. That must make it a little little kick.
13: And correct. A little bit of sweet, a little spice, a little bit of acid.
11: It's a good combination. So we've got the corn, we've got the steak. You're going to turn this into an amazing summer salad.
13: Correct.
12: All right. You're going to show them, cut down this steak?
13: I'm going to take this out here. So I'm going to show you guys. So we are, right now, the strip steak, right, we rendered out the fat. Okay, so now for what we like to use is a peppercorn blend. You got it's simple to find at the grocery store. So here we have a house blend. It's a little bit of tele cherry, pink, white, and green peppercorns. Okay, so we're going to get it and put it right on that steak. Okay, and that's going to give you that flavor profile of the off-off peppercorn blends.
10: The very, peppercorn very makes a big difference.
13: Big difference. Without the peppercorn, it kind of you're just kind of eating beef, which is okay, but this kind of gives it that extra little kick.
11: All right, we're running out of time here, so let's. How do you make a dressing for the salad, and how do you top it off?
13: Yes. Okay. So essentially, we have a classic
14: lemon vinaigrette. Okay. That we use. Scott's going to start seasoning that salad. I'm going to start cutting the steak.
10: That's going to be amazing. Then you cut up the corn, you put it in, and we'll put the full recipe on today.com. Right? Look how great that looks.
14: Yes. Absolutely.
10: Okay.
11: So simple. I love it.
14: So we cut up the steak. Perfectly medium rare. We're going to use a little bit of EVO to season this, a little bit of flaky salt, okay? Touch of lemon juice.
11: Oh, that's perfect.
14: All right, and then right from there,
10: we wish we could dig in.
14: We put it right on the steak. Yep.
10: Well, that looks amazing. And next time, we hope you're in studio with us. And we will put the full recipe on today.com. Thanks so much, Anselmo and Scott. And for these recipes again, head to today.com/.
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1: 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We're getting you ready for your grilling season.
2: That's right. 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
3: That's right. Elizabeth Carmel is the author of Steak and Cake, but you might know her best as the original grill girl. Oh, Elizabeth, you are fired up. Your grill
4: pumped.
3: Is fired
2: Let's
3: up.
2: Go.
3: Before we get into the ins and outs, what should you really be looking for when you're thinking about buying a grill?
5: I'm so glad you asked me. It's very simple. There are three things that you need to think about. Number one, what kind of grill are you going to buy? There are three choices. There's charcoal, there's gas, and there's pellet grill. The next thing is think about your lifestyle. Are you someone who likes to build a fire and tend it, or are you someone who really just wants to flip a switch? And then finally, the thing that I tell everybody is, you need to buy the biggest and the best grill that you can afford, because the more you use it, the better griller you're going to become, and you're going to want to use it all year round.
1: Elizabeth, are some of those grills better for certain kinds of foods? Like if you were just going to buy one and you were going to recommend one, which kind would you like?
5: You know what? That's a great question. Once again, it goes to lifestyle. If you like the hands-on effect of it, you want a charcoal grill. And you know what? Charcoal grills used to be the same old Weber kettle that we all know, which is a wonderful classic. But now I'm sitting here with the Spark Grill, and it's a really innovative charcoal grill. I mean, who knew the charcoal grill needed a makeover? Not me, but Spark did.
1: Oh, look at that.
5: And there's so many things to love about it, but the biggest thing is they've taken the hassle out of charcoal grilling. You no longer have to wrestle with a big bag of charcoal.
1: Wow.
5: Instead, all you use is this really sleek compressed charcoal brick, and you just slide it in the grill, turn on a button, and it's on. They've really taken all the hassle out of it. But that's not all. The other thing is you've got bricks that go from 250 degrees all the way up to 900 degrees. And before you ask me, why do I need 900 degrees, I'll tell you. Because they sell a pizza pack, and you can actually retrofit this charcoal grill and make it into a Neapolitan-style pizza oven, which, you know, is all the rage this summer.
1: Awesome.
5: So you're really getting two for one, charcoal and a pizza oven.
6: What's something like that run, a ballpark, cost?
5: So I'm having a little bit of trouble hearing you. Mm-hmm. So I'm going to go right to gas grill.
6: Okay.
5: You might ask yourself, why do people love gas so much? And you know what? It's easy to light. It's easy to use, and there's virtually no cleanup. And it comes in every kind of size. It comes in something as small as this Weber Go Anywhere grill, which is perfect for tailgates or for small spaces. And it will even fit into a tote bag. It's great. You just use a 1 pound LP tank. And it's really terrific for a balcony, for the beach this summer. I just heard your report on beaches. That's really amazing. And then the third choice didn't even used to be a choice, but it is now. And pellet grills are all the rage. And you know what? This is what they use, compressed wood pellets for the fuel. And then there's a fan that controls the heat. I'm standing right here in front of this Traeger Ironwood 650, which I love. You can now make authentic barbecue in your own backyard or even on a balcony. And it's really terrific. There's so many bells and whistles on this grill that really elevate your cook. But the thing that I like the most is the super smoke feature. And the reason that that's important is that wood smoke is what gives your barbecue that great flavor or really anything that you're cooking, right? And the pellets come in all different kinds of wood. But sometimes when you're cooking brisket and ribs and pulled pork and chicken, you just want a little extra smoke.
1: Wow.
5: And
1: this
5: gives you an extra burst of smoke, which is an extra burst of flavor.

0: 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This is grilling expert Chef David Rose. He's here with two easy-to-make dishes. David, we're going to be spending a lot of time together today.
1: Yes, morning, noon, night, maybe midnight. I don't know, Greg, we're going to see.
0: You're doing the 4th of July fireworks show at the Macy's show. Folks who tune in for that tonight, what can they expect?
1: They can expect delicious barbecue, fun, excitement, music.
0: Yes.
1: Me.
0: Yes.
1: These arms.
0: Yes.
1: Craig Melvin.
0: Those are some serious
1: arms.
0: Let's get started here. So what's our first recipe?
1: All right. So first recipe, what we have here, we're going to do some barbecue meatballs. So a lot of times after your barbecue, you have a lot of extra ground beef or last minute items. So we're doing some barbecue meatballs. First things first, barbecue sauce, of course. Mm. So you want to have some molasses for a little bit of sweet. I'm going to have you add that apple cider vinegar in there, Greg. Because you want to have acid, you know? You want something to cut through that fattiness. Okay, next, you want to add our spices.
0: I see some brown sugar.
1: Yes, sir.
0: Some smoked paprika.
1: Yep.
0: I see some garlic powder.
1: Yep.
0: Salt, pepper.
1: And cayenne for that heat, brother. Got to have that heat. Sweet heat, baby.
0: Sweet. I love it.
1: There you go. So you whisk that up right there. You bring it up to a boil. Then you bring it up to a simmer. Let it relax.
2: This sauce is really good.
1: As it comes to room temperature. That sauce is fire, right?
3: That is amazing.
1: That sauce is fire.
3: Amazing.
1: All right. Now to the ground beef. You want to season your meat. At my barbecue, at your barbecue, we do flavor.
0: Yes, we do.
1: No bland.
0: No bland.
1: No bland.
0: No.
1: All right. So what's that right there, Craig? What we got?
0: Garlic powder.
1: Garlic powder.
0: Salt.
1: Salt.
0: Pepper. I see more cayenne.
1: Paprika.
0: Smoked paprika.
1: Paprika or paprika, depending on where you're from.
0: Okay.
1: You mix that all together, and then you stir that like this.
0: With your beef, what do you use? What's your beef secret?
1: Right there, essentially, you know, with more so than the blend, you want to use the percentage. So a lot of times, 80-20 or 70-30, that's beef to fat ratio, because you want fat for that juiciness and mouthfeel. Mm. No dry burgers.
0: So this is going in the cast iron.
1: Yes, cast iron right there. We use the ice cream scoop for uniform size. You get that nice sizzle on there. Get that brown, left, right, top, bottom. When they're done, come on down here, Craig. Come on down
3: here. Here we go.
0: Dylan, drop it
1: right there.
0: Dylan, it looks like it's
1: yummy.
0: See that?
1: Brown is flavor. Brown is flavor. When you see right there, you can eat that right there.
2: It's really good.
1: It is, Craig. But you know what?
3: Wow.
1: We're making barbecue meatballs, so we add that sauce.
0: And you put it back in the oven.
1: Back in there. Bam! Back in there. Oh, it's grilling time, so if you want to throw it on the grill, we can do that too.
2: That sauce
1: is nice and lacquered and sticky. Aren't those meatballs the bomb?
2: It's so good.
1: I'm done. There we go, baby.
2: Y'all only have like a minute
1: left. Going, Craig.
0: And you use them all.
1: Watch that time. Watch that time, but I got you. I got you.
0: I appreciate
1: that time. Dig in.
0: I appreciate that.
1: What we think?
3: He's got a fireworks show to host.
1: Not bad. I'm done again, bro. We pounded a hot. There we go. We pounded.
0: All
1: right. So that's right there.
0: This is really good.
2: Isn't that good?
1: I appreciate it. That's how it tastes coming from you, man. Thank you. All right, let's move on down the line. We're going to, again, repurpose.
0: This is the cheeseburger dip.
1: Yes, the cheeseburger dip right here, baby. A lot of times, you know, you have cheeseburgers. What's a barbecue without cheeseburgers, right?
0: Not a barbecue.
1: It's not a barbecue, you know? All right. So what I did, I browned off some ground meat. And I put some caramelized onions in there. Yellow onions, so they're nice and caramelized. And then I take them out. I add them to a little bit of room temperature cream cheese. That cream cheese is going to give it flavor.
2: Yeah.
1: You know? All right, so we add that in there. Room temperature is a must
2: because
1: you want it to be malleable and form into a dip. A little bit of heavy cream.
0: Heavy cream.
1: To give it some viscosity.
0: Got about
1: and then cheese, baby. Let's do it. Cheese.
2: This is
1: cheddar.
2: So good.
1: Mozzarella.
0: Yes. Mozzarella.
1: Yes. Ground beef.
0: There's your ground
1: beef. Mix.
0: Okay.
1: We put that into a cast iron right there. Nice and sizzly and bubbly. What we want to do first is more ground beef on top. More cheese on top.
2: Oh, my God.
1: Layers, baby. We layering.
0: I love this.
1: It's nice and brown and bruleed.
2: This is amazing.
1: You add some lettuce, some tomatoes, a little bit of that special sauce. I can't tell you. That right there.
0: Boys and girls.
1: Last minute barbecue.
2: I don't know why I'm pairing this with water.
1: Okay. We need a beer. Last time I was here, I offered you a beer, but you were pregnant. But you're good now. We ready now, baby. We ready now.
0: Thank you.
4: This morning. It's a matchup of the taste buds, the L.A. cheeseburger slider versus the San Francisco pizza pull-apart sourdough. Everyone over the tasting table is so happy. We've got Laura Vitale, cookbook author and host of the hit show on YouTube, Laura in the Kitchen. Hi, Laura. Welcome.
5: Hi, thank you.
4: Okay, so let's do sliders first.
5: Yes.
4: So a little ground beef.
5: These are fantastic and so, so easy, especially in the colder months when you don't want to light your outdoor grill to make sliders. You're going to take some ground beef, although you could use chicken, you could use turkey, you could use any ground beef that you like. Mm-hmm. You're going to brown that.
4: Browning.
5: Once that browns, it becomes just delicious. You're going to add some garlic, some onion, some steak seasoning, and you're going to go ahead and cook that just until the onion is nice and translucent.
4: Okay.
5: And then one of the key tips for me is to add a little bit of cream cheese, because what that does is it acts like edible glue in a way, and it keeps your ground beef from flying up all over the place. Then you're going to take some Hawaiian rolls, really any soft roll that
4: you
5: like.
4: Oh, I love the Hawaiian roll, though. So delish. It's like a donut.
5: Especially the slider size. You're going to go ahead and cut them horizontally in half.
4: Okay.
5: You're going to add your ground beef. Top it with the cheese of your choice. Okay. I'm just a fan of American cheese with my burger.
4: Should I be putting it right on the meat?
5: Yes. Okay. You can tear it up if you want to. It makes it go a lot further.
4: Oh, okay. Yeah.
5: And then you're going to make a topping, which consists of some butter, Worcestershire sauce, some Italian seasoning, and fresh garlic. And you're going to go ahead and brush the entire top of your sliders with this.
4: Oh, with your sauce. Okay.
5: Yes.
4: Just then, the top. Okay, not the bottom.
5: Put it on a baking sheet, cover with foil in the oven 15 minutes, remove
4: the
5: foil
4: so
5: 15
4: good.
5: Minutes.
4: Friends, what do we say?
6: Oh, my goodness.
5: Isn't it so good? So good?
4: Do you taste that cream cheesy taste? I'm going to try this. Try that.
5: And the pickle with it.
4: Sweet
5: and then
4: pickle.
5: You can take like a small piece of pickle.
4: Oh, my God.
6: Isn't that amazing?
5: So good, right?
4: That's incredible.
5: They're so much better than outdoor sliders on a grill. I'm going to say that.
4: This is the best thing I've ever tasted.
5: I'm telling you. So, now we're going to move on to one of my favorite things, which is like a giant garlic bread that tastes like pizza, and it's phenomenal. You're going to take a sourdough bowl, or really any giant rustic loaf of bread, and you're going to cut it about two-thirds of the way down in both directions, okay? You're going to cut it like so, and then you're going to stuff it. You're going to stuff it with some pepperoni and mozzarella, but before you do that, you're going to make a garlic oil, which is olive oil, garlic, Italian seasoning, a pinch of hot pepper flakes, and you're going to brush this mixture, or I actually think using a spoon to sort of pour it in.
4: Oh, sort of pouring it in.
5: It's so much easier.
4: Okay.
5: And then so once that's brushed,
4: so pour it
5: ready,
4: in, but you want to brush the outside too.
5: Yes. Okay. Once that's ready, you're going to go ahead and take pieces of mozzarella. I'm a tearer because
4: tear.
5: I think it's better that way. And you're going to stuff it. Literally stuff your
4: stuff
5: mozzarella
4: it in there.
5: And stuff that's your pepperoni
4: it.
5: All over.
4: Okay.
5: Add some freshly grated Parmigiano. Bake it covered 15 minutes. Uncovered another 15, 20 minutes. And then when it comes out, it is literally a giant piece of pizza, garlic bread.
6: That
5: is so
6: yumminess.
4: What do we think?
7: Every bite's a little bit different.
4: Look, guys,
7: this one.
5: Every
7: so
5: bite's a little bit different.
4: You have to weigh in. Slider versus pepperoni pull apart bread. What do we? Can we? What do we say?
8: This is pretty
9: I'm
8: amazing.
9: I'm going for the pepperoni pull apart.
4: Wow. One slider, one pepperoni. Tie breaking vote.
6: It's so good.
7: I'm going to go with the slider with the pickle.
4: Okay. Wow.
6: That's how you know it's good.

0: We've got a fun one for you. On Today Food, a twist on the traditional July 4th barbecue.
1: Oh, yes. And here to help us is Erica Blair-Roby. She is, get this,
0: yes,
1: an attorney, sommelier. Oh, and by the way, she's a barbecue pit master.
2: That's right. And she's from the Midwest. I'm just kidding. Her grill skills helped her win season 2 of Food Network's Barbecue Brawl. And she shares her knowledge on her YouTube series. It's called The Pit Stop with Blue Smoke Blair. That's fun. Erica, good morning to you.
3: Good morning, y'all.
2: We've seen a lot on this show. We've done a lot of cooking, but I've never seen steak. Sushi.
3: Oh, well, let's get into it.
2: All right. So how do we start?
0: What kind of steak is this?
2: The first thing you do is you want to get a ribeye. Your ribeye, make it boneless because that's where you're going to be able to have a lot of fun and cut through it. Mm-hmm. We're going to do an equal 50-50 of salt and pepper.
0: You can go pretty heavy with the salt,
2: sides.
0: Right?
2: Yeah.
0: Okay.
2: It's going to make that crust for you.
0: Okay.
2: And then you want to heat up your skillet.
0: Mm-hmm. And normally you would do this on a grill, I would think.
2: Oh, yeah.
0: Right?
2: You can do this on a grill. You can smoke it.
1: Oh,
2: do whatever you want. You hear that sizzle? Just salt, pepper. That's it. They call it a Dalmatian rub, just salt, pepper.
0: Okay.
2: That's going
0: to
2: do everything.
0: Okay.
2: You're going to get that to 130 internal temperature.
1: Okay.
2: That's your money shot. Then
0: okay.
2: Right here, you're going
0: to
2: rest
0: your steak. Which it doesn't take that long to get to that point.
2: 4 minutes.
0: Okay.
2: 4 minutes each side. Right here, you rest your steak for 5 minutes. Then when you cut it, you want to cut against the grain. So some of the things you want to know is like the grain is cars waiting at an intersection. Mm-hmm. Cutting against it is building that crosswalk.
0: Okay.
2: So that's how you get those beautiful, tender slices.
0: Okay.
2: And you'll never have a chewy steak again.
0: Okay.
2: Now over here, and I'm going to get you guys interactive.
1: Sure.
2: We're
1: going
2: to make our sushi balls. So just whoever wants to, coat your hands with some rice wine vinegar.
0: What is that? Oh, the rice wine vinegar?
1: That's all? That's
2: is
1: all
2: that
1: sushi?
2: It? That's it. And the secret is...
1: And why are we doing that?
2: It's going to help you keep the rice from sticking on your hands, but also season it.
0: How do you make sticky rice?
2: You're just a sushi-grade rice. It's
0: okay.
2: A short grain, and it's going to have a lot of gelatinous materials in it.
0: And the white rice,
1: the white wine. You're right. That does make it easier.
2: Right? And this is something you can have everybody in your family get involved
1: That's
2: in.
1: That's a protein.
2: So you can have an interactive meal.
0: Yeah. Okay.
2: Okay. And then we're going to come right down here. And now you have your cut slices.
1: Got our cut slice.
2: So now it's time to be an artist and decorate.
0: Mm.
2: So all we're going to do is put it over our sushi ball. And who wants to be the artist today and decorate?
1: Dylan's the
0: Dylan.
1: Artist.
0: Dylan.
2: All right, you got Roger'd up.
0: Okay.
2: Oh, this is fun. You have sesame, scallions, a little chili oil. You can add lemon. Be creative.
0: Chili oil.
2: Do whatever you like.
0: I love chili oil.
2: This is good.
1: How do you eat this, Erica? What's the secret?
2: Well, you just take it and bite it. You do whatever you want. You use your hands, utensils, whatever you like.
0: Pretty really good, right?
2: There you go.
0: All right, so next we have Carolina Gold Pork Brioche Slider.
1: Okay.
2: Yes. So this is awesome. Now, this is going to be a longer cook. What you have right here is your pork shoulder.
0: Okay.
2: This is where you're going to get your shreds from. We slather it in mustard. That's your binder. It cooks out, so don't be scared that you're going to taste mustard all in it.
1: Yeah.
2: But then you get to be a little barbecue fairy.
0: Mm-hmm.
2: So who wants to do that?
1: I'll
0: a barbecue
1: that.
0: Fairy.
2: Be barbecue
1: now, what are you
2: yourself?
1: Using here? Can you tell us?
2: This is
1: proprietary?
2: Beautiful rub. Nope. Mm-hmm. It's just paprika, onion, garlic, cumin, a little mustard powder, and some granulated garlic.
1: Now you need to rub that in. You got to massage
2: just
1: the shoulder.
2: Got to
1: massage
2: right. And how long
1: shoulder.
2: Do you do that? So you're going to cook this for about 9 hours. The first 3 hours, you're just going to spritz it with apple cider vinegar. Mm. And what that's going to do, that's going to make it that beautiful mahogany color.
0: Mm.
2: So now, once it's ready, 204 internal temperature is that gold, what you want.
0: Okay.
1: 204.
2: Now you're going to take your Carolina sauce.
0: Mm.
2: And
0: you got a Carolina in there somewhere.
1: There you go.
2: There you go.
1: Carolina sauce.
2: And you're just going to mix it in there because you want uniform coating.
1: How do you make your barbecue sauce? What are you using yours?
2: So I use a tomato base.
1: Uh-huh.
2: And then I go in and I use a little apple cider vinegar and I get creative.
1: Talk slow. What
2: whatever you want to put in there, paprika, chilies, the things that made you happy as a kid, you go for it.
0: Okay.
2: And that's going to be your barbecue sauce.
1: Brown sugar's in there too.
0: Brown sugar,
2: but be careful for that one because it

0: to burn.
1: Oh, okay.
0: Coleslaw
1: okay.
0: is my absolute favorite. So there's so many different ones, but I like to have a vinegar-based coleslaw for this.
2: Good.
1: Okay.
2: That's good.
1: So complements the...
0: So kind of temper down when you're going to be using, you know, your mayo. And you you actually want the coleslaw to shine through.
1: And it's light. It's not too heavy.
0: Not at all. And then we're using toasted pork brioche buns because it brings out the sweetness that's already in the pork. So you are giving a full... ode to pork right here in this sandwich.
3: Erica, you might be wasting your talents in that courtroom. You might need to do this full time.
1: It's probably stressfully from the courtroom. Thank you, Erica.
0: You guys are welcome. Enjoy your 4th
1: so
0: of July
1: good.
0: Weekend.
1: You
0: and
1: too.
0: The vacuum barbecuers.
1: For these recipes, if you want to make steak sushi at home, you can head to today.com.
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1: Joy, good morning.
2: Hey, oh my gosh, we went from lobster rolls to ice cream and now burgers.
3: Oh my gosh.
2: I think this is the most delicious hour ever.
1: And it's been relatively healthy.
3: Yeah, that is
1: too.
3: True.
1: I mean, if you
2: that's
1: think
2: true.
1: About
2: that's
1: it,
2: right.
1: Especially for these burgers, you're using turkey for the burgers, right?
2: That's right. So this recipe comes together in just about 15, 20 minutes. But I'm telling you guys, it takes like an average burger and elevates it through the stratosphere. When it comes to the lean ground turkey, you can also use lean ground sirloin. Like the bottom line is lean. You want it to be protein packed. And all I'm adding in is this is a tablespoon of fresh minced basil and then 1 teaspoon of garlic. And that's it. And I'm just going to mix this up.
1: Was that garlic powder or garlic, fresh garlic?
2: It's garlic powder.
1: Okay,
2: I'm trying to make this seamless and simple. And so I'm going to get in there with my hands. You know what I say. They're my most valuable kitchen tool. My hands.
1: Just take your rings off.
2: Yes, no rings. And I'm going to divide this into 4 jumbo burgers. So just to save some time, I'll do one. You'll see it comes together very quickly. And I'm going to push this out of the way over here. I have a baking sheet with either wax paper or some parchment, and I'll put it down. Of course, you'll have 4 burgers here, and all I'm going to now do, whoops, let me get this off. Yikes.
1: Your hands are slippery.
2: I'm so slippery.
3: I know.
2: So I'm going to miss the top, and I like to, it's a little trick with burgers, instead of putting the salt inside, I sprinkle it on the top, and I find that when you do that, you get to use less sodium, otherwise it sort of gets lost inside the meat, and you get a salty pop with every single bite.
3: Mm.
2: So this I'm going to move over here, and now for the star of our show. So these are peach caprese burgers, and we have our peaches.
3: What made you think to put the peach on a burger? Like, I've never had that combo.
2: I love caprese salads, and I just wanted to do some sort of a neat spin with a burger. And I feel like summer screams peaches. Peaches are about 90% water, so they're super hydrating, and they're packed with vitamins. And, of course, this is our superfood segment. So I just felt like, you know, perfect status for peaches. And all you're really going to do is slice them about a half inch thick, and they don't have to be perfect. You'll see my pieces over here. You know, this is a little bit perfect, but then I even throw pieces and small little slivers right on the grill. Now, it's raining in New York, so we're going to show how versatile this is to do here. And one other thing, if I can now get this off. So we're going to spray the top of our peaches, and all I'm going to season them with is a little bit of ground black pepper. And I feel like the pepper caramelizes with these peaches, and it is out of this world. It's like a party for your taste buds.
1: Okay.
2: So you're going to come with me over to the stove. So I'm using a stovetop indoor grill here. Also, truth be told, you could do this in a skillet, but if you do it in a skillet, you just won't get the char marks. Whoops, I'm losing an earpiece over here. Hold on. Okay, live television.
3: I know, right?
2: So I grill the turkey burgers for about 5 to 6 minutes on each side, and the peaches are face down just for about 2 to 3 minutes. And I also should say that this works beautifully with nectarines as well.
3: Mm.
2: I flip the peaches over only because I want to show you these gorgeous char marks.
1: Oh, yeah.
2: Is that beautiful?
3: Really good. So good.
1: Grilled peaches are delicious.
2: And now we're ready for the build. So
3: okay.
2: I have a whole grain bun here. I'm going to add on, let's do a protein-packed patty. It's a caprese salad, so you know we're putting on some mozzarella. And now for some thick balsamic glaze.
1: It's a squeezable balsamic glaze there.
2: Yeah. You could buy it in the store, or what you can also do is just reduce on a low heat regular balsamic vinegar until it's rich and tangy.
1: We're running
2: then
1: out of
2: we
1: time,
2: have
1: but I see you putting
2: our
1: on the basil
2: leaves.
1: And then I'm assuming the peach?
2: Hold on. We're going for the peaches right here. You guys, wow. I wish you could sink your teeth into this so baby.
1: Oh, my goodness. That looks amazing. Great. What a fun
3: How big
1: spin.
3: It is.
2: Also, if anybody wants to go low carb, you can build it on a grilled portobello mushroom bun.
1: Oh, wow.
2: So whether you go low carb or carbalicious, I'm telling you, it's a peachy keen recipe.
1: I love it. Joy, thank you so much. I can't wait to try that one.
3: Yum.
1: And for this recipe, head to today.com/food.
4: All right. There's nothing like biting into a juicy burger. And today we've got one. That is, we've never cooked this on our show. It's
3: ever.
5: Totally I'm so
4: different.
5: Surprised.
3: But by the way, which is saying an awful lot, we've cooked everything a couple of times. Chef Ronnie was a celebrity judge on the Netflix show. Is it cake? He's got a lighter take on a summer classic. It's first of all, we missed you. It's so good.
6: I miss you guys.
4: How is this show?
6: So
4: is it fun to watch with kids? Is it cake?
6: It's kid friendly. It's perfect.
3: It's such a fun show.
6: It's so fun. You guys will love it. Okay. I think your kids will love it.
4: What's the premise? We taste something.
6: It's basically like a cake that looks like a real thing. I think Mikey Dill was on this show.
3: Remember, you cut into it and you see if it's a real cake or an object.
4: Ooh, I love that.
3: All right, let's talk about this unique burger recipe. What is it?
4: We're making a shrimp.
6: Jenna goes straight for the knife.
4: I don't know why.
6: All right. It's an instinct. All right, just chop. Keep those fingers tucked in.
3: So we're making a shrimp
6: burger. So we have some butter here and we're going to add some scallions. We're just going to cook that up. What it does is soften up the flavor and gives it a really complex flavor.
3: And what is this going to be used for?
6: The butter browns. This is going to be used for the shrimp mix, okay?
4: So you could you do like an onion or you prefer scallions?
6: I prefer scallions just because I think they're easier, they cook faster, and they're kind of really, really tender and subtle.
3: Why have we never heard of a shrimp burger? Is it us? Or?
6: I don't know. It might just be you guys. It's not super popular, but I feel like I want to make it really popular, right? Okay. So we have our shrimp. It's deveined and cut. It's
3: raw.
4: Yeah, deveined it.
6: Yeah, deep in it. We're going to have some cheddar cheese in there.
4: Wow.
6: Panko breadcrumbs. This is going to really help make it a little bit more tender.
3: Okay.
6: A little bit of Louisiana. I'm like tongue-tied. Louisiana hot sauce.
3: You can't beat it, baby.
4: That's for Hoda.
6: And then a little bit of egg as well, okay?
4: Oh,
6: so the egg is going to bind it. Yeah. In that case, let's just add a little bit more.
4: Okay.
6: Then we have some fresh garlic.
4: Mm-hmm.
6: And then we have some smoked paprika, a little bit of salt, and then some ground black pepper.
4: Yeah,
3: that's your patty mix.
6: This is our patty mix, And this is actually inspired by a trip that me and my family take to San Juan's. We go shrimping, and this is what we make with our shrimp.
3: Shrimping?
6: We go shrimping,
4: cool.
6: off the dock. Yeah.
3: You are cool.
6: I know, I'm very cool, guys. No, not at all. It's actually really
4: quirky.
6: Yeah, so then you add these scallions. You have the
4: butter
6: in this. So it's like really flavorful and really yummy. And then you just mix it up.
3: So it does stay together like a burger just because of what you put in there?
6: Exactly, the egg and the breadcrumbs.
4: Okay.
6: So what it's going to do is soften a little, but you want to divide it into four if you're making normal size burgers.
4: Yeah.
6: And if you're making sliders, just use an ice cream scoop, scoop it
4: I
6: up.
4: I like the idea of sliders.
6: Yeah.
3: I love a slider.
6: Yeah, these are good. You're going to want a whole one, though, Jenna, trust me.
4: Okay.
6: So then we have a little bit more hot sauce. This is a spicy mayo, very easy. Some regular mayo, some hot sauce, some lemon juice for a little bit of brightness. We have garlic powder. Onion
4: you know
6: powder.
4: What I've just realized in my 40s that I actually love a mayonnaise-based sauce, but I don't like mayonnaise.
6: Weird.
3: Mayonnaise plant?
6: Why is that? I love mayonnaise. I put it on everything.
4: It's a childhood issue, but like this, I want to eat.
6: Okay, well, here you go. It's like ice cream. You just want to put like a whole. So then what you want to do is you add a little bit of cooking oil. We're going to add some raw shrimp patties. And when you do it, they are pretty tender. You want to be pretty gentle with them. But once they cook up, they're going to stay together.
4: No, she did a great job.
6: Yeah,
3: thank you, Jenna.
6: You must be a pro.
3: How long do you cook?
6: 2 to 3 minutes on each side until it's nice and brown and crispy. It cooks so fast.
3: You know how quick.
6: Yeah, and you don't have to worry about being slightly raw or undercooked because it's just shrimp.
4: Okay.
6: You know, if you use fresh eggs, it's also safe. What you want to do?
3: Let's talk about the bun.
4: Bun is important.
6: No. So you need, we were just talking about this earlier. You need a front, like a brioche bun. You want it to be nice and soft because you don't want that meat squeezing out of the bun when you bite into it, right? So you add a little bit of sauce or a lot because I love mayo. I love mayo so much. Then we add some of that patty. Is that too much mayo?
4: You didn't add that much on ours.
6: This is literally how much mayo I love to eat because I will dip it in the mayo as I'm putting it in. Iceberg lettuce. And then,
3: Ronnie.
6: How is
3: it's
6: that?
3: It's got a bite.
6: Let's cheers to that.
3: Oh, my God. Cheers.
4: It's delicious. It's the first and best shrimp burger I've ever had.
3: Oh, my God.
6: Well, don't have any more after this because who knows if it's better.
4: There's nowhere to go. Okay, to get this right.
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11: Yeah, we love so much.
3: We don't feel guilty about eating it, and it tastes so
11: clean.
3: Good.
11: Yes, and this is my favorite burger, y'all. This is a salmon burger made with fresh salmon and not canned.
3: So you got to tell people at home. There are people like my mom who are watching who are going to say, you're putting that good salmon and you're going to blend
11: it? Yes, you know, but it's not fishy this way.
3: Okay.
11: It's super good. So just going to pulse blend about some of it.
3: Oh, shoot. Well, you would if it was
11: okay, we're going to pulse blend that.
3: Never works.
11: And it's going to turn out to this mince, right?
3: Okay.
11: Just like
3: there we go.
11: Oh, there we go.
3: It wasn't clicked. Right.
11: Pulse blend it. Pulse blend. Okay.
3: That's it?
11: There we go. Just like that. And then for this one, we're going to add just some chunks.
3: Oh, you add chunks to it.
11: Yes, because you want to know what you're eating, right?
3: Yeah.
11: You're going to be like, what is this mince over here? And then
3: add the chunks in there.
11: Idea. And so then just mix everything together just like that.
12: And then
11: like,
12: what else? And then we're going to add
11: this is some gluten-free panko. Okay. It looks kind of like rice. Ooh. Rice Krispie treats a little bit. This is going to add some crunch and also just some texture as a binder as well.
3: That's great.
11: And salmon is so lean, you know, that you don't need like an egg because it sticks together.
3: Mm-hmm.
11: This is some jalapeno because, you know, from Texas.
3: Yes.
11: And then a little bit of smoked paprika.
12: Mm. Nice.
11: You don't need to put too much salt. But just a pinch of salt, and then some black pepper.
12: So it's full of flavor.
3: Very doable.
11: You're gonna mix that together, and then you create these patties. Now I like to keep mine like uniform, so the scoop right here, and then if you want to keep them like this, get yourself a little mold, so that way you have your little burger mold.
12: That's a pro tip.
11: Yes, nonstick skillet, super easy to do. Get that thing fired up.
3: How long does it fall apart on the grill?
11: I always put mine in the fridge for about 20 minutes first. And then put them on the grill that
3: good.
11: Way. And then put them right here in the skillet. You're going to fry these up. And then, of course, the same way with beef. Okay,
3: we are stopped listening.
11: Yeah. The same way with beef, though, you know, like medium well.
12: It is good.
11: I know. It's my favorite burger, y'all, isn't it? And then, you know, I'm going to put the keto lovers over here. Get you an avocado smash burger.
3: Oh, look at this,
11: put an
3: guys.
11: Egg in it.
3: This?
11: It's so dope.
3: Oh, this is for
11: the low-carb lovers. And then just smash it up
3: yummy.
11: With the avocado. It's healthy fat, heart healthy.
3: Wow, it's super easy to make.
11: Mm-hmm. Now, does it taste fishy?
12: No.
3: It does not
12: taste fishy.
3: You know what? Because I make salmon croquettes a lot, but it's canned.
11: This
3: keeps it from tasting like you're right.
11: Yes, and it's good quality.
3: It's like a fresh burger.
11: Yes, it is.
3: Fresh
11: so good.
3: Can
13: the avocado on there?
12: Oh my goodness,
13: Kevin, that is
11: appreciate
13: amazing.
11: Y'all.
13: Thank you so much.
3: Wait, how long did you do that for?
11: This is about 3 minutes per side.
3: So it's quick.
11: Yeah, it's a quick and easy one.
3: Wow, that
11: Non-stick
3: is good.
11: Too.
3: Really good. I'm sold.
13: All right, Kevin, you're awesome.

0: Time for a special Make Ahead Monday. If you're firing up the grill today, we have some creative and delicious ways to use all of your leftovers. You see them, you know them, you love them. Here to help us is chef and owner of Pig Beach in Brooklyn, Matt Abdu. Matt, welcome
1: yes,
0: to you.
1: Yes, ma'am. Thank you so much for having me. We're super excited today.
0: Let's dig in.
1: All right, we're first starting off with some hot dog hash.
0: Yes.
1: You've got all these leftovers. You don't know what to do with them. We're going to do a little fun and unique twist on it all. Take your leftover hot dogs.
0: Okay.
1: We're going to slice them really thin, sear them up. In a pan, we're going to start with some chopped or cut up potatoes.
0: Easy
1: put them right
0: enough.
1: On in.
0: Yep.
1: This couldn't be easier.
0: Yeah.
1: Potatoes go in the pan. Onions, pepper, some garlic. All just goes right on in.
0: Okay.
1: You're going to cover it, cook it for about 10 minutes.
0: Will Al Roker sneak into your house and eat your food while you cook?
1: Only if you're lucky.
0: Okay.
1: Oh, my God. It would be the greatest things ever. So you're going to cover this, let this cook. Season with a little bit of salt and pepper.
0: Mm-hmm.
1: Until the potatoes are nice and tender, they're going to start to take on a little bit of color.
0: Did you just make this up? I've never heard of this.
1: You know what? It was kind of inspired by that Peruvian dish. It was like hot dogs and french fries, but it was like, what way can you do?
0: Yes.
1: I wanted to do like a breakfast, lunch, dinner kind of thing with all these leftovers.
0: Love it.
1: So the potatoes are going to cook with the onions, and you have all these leftover hot dogs sliced about a quarter of an inch thick.
0: Okay.
1: Browned up like you're doing fried bologna.
0: Okay.
1: Toss all those in with some sliced scallions to sort of finish and garnish. And just
0: that.
1: Give it a good old mix. So this is our all-purpose barbecue seasoning. I've made this a few times before for you guys.
0: Okay.
1: It's just a great thing to use as a seasoner for the hash or for your ribs or for burgers, chicken, whatever you want to do.
0: What's in it?
1: And we got some cumin, granulated garlic, granulated onion, hatch, chili, salt, pepper, garlic, paprika, and some thyme.
2: Ooh.
1: I need all those
3: on. That is delicious.
1: We do. Pigbeach.com. Yeah. Am I allowed to say that? Pigbeach.com. And then we're just
3: going
1: to season the top of it with a little bit of sprinkle of that all-purpose barbecue seasoning.
0: Okay.
1: And breakfast is on the table with some leftover hot dogs.
0: This is an A+.
1: All right. Rock and roll.
4: All right. So we got some leftover burgers.
1: Yes, sir.
4: What can we do?
1: All right, we're going to take them. We're going to crumble them all up, as you have them seen in this pan here.
4: Mm-hmm.
1: This is roughly about five hamburgers or so. And then we're going to take the peppers, cut off the tops,
4: right,
1: and some onions and some garlic, and you're just going to saute them all until they're nice and soft and translucent. You're going to dump that in the bowl.
4: Yeah.
1: Some bulgur wheat. We have bulgur wheat that's been just soaked, strained. That's going to go in the bowl.
4: So that's kind of your binder?
1: Yeah. This is kind of inspired from a dish I grew up eating called kusa. My father used to make it for me all the time. Yeah, Dad. Kusa. In a soft pepper form. We're going to add some cumin, some za'atar, some salt, some pepper. And we have some basil and mint. We're going to mix all that in there. And then for a little, give it a good old stir for me. And you kind of have a little cheese and soft pepper. So we're going to put some Parmesan in there. Some eggs to work as the binder that's going to kind of hold it all together when it cooks. And last but not least, a little bit of Greek yogurt.
4: Oh,
1: so the Greek yogurt is going to give it a nice creamy flavor profile, and also that yogurt goes really well with the meat.
3: Yeah, it's not dry.
1: Yeah,
3: it's,
1: well, that's
3: moist.
1: The hope. The cheese, the yogurt, the eggs makes it all really nice and moist. We're going to stuff it in these peppers.
4: Right.
1: We're going to put a can of fire-roasted tomatoes on the bottom of it, which you can get at the grocery store. They're absolutely delicious. Cover it with foil. Bake for about 45 minutes to an hour until the peppers are tender and the peppers are cooked through. Garnish it with this little tzatziki, sort of New York City white sauce, I call it. Recipe on today.com.
0: Yum.
1: Check it out. It's absolutely fun, delicious,
3: it's
1: great
3: delicious.
1: Way of using up leftover burgers.
4: That
3: I've never
4: fantastic.
3: Thought of reusing hamburgers.
1: Well, most
3: in that
1: people
3: way.
1: Don't. And, why would you, right?
4: What a great idea.
1: All right, so moving on, finally, Dilly Dilly. We got some pasta salad for you, girl.
3: I'm excited for this.
1: You've grown up some vegetables like me. It's right at home for any sort of holiday. You got some leftover grilled vegetables. There's so many different things you can do with it. What I love during the summertime is making pasta salad. I grew up having this in my fridge for my mom. Super simple. You have leftover peppers, zucchini, onions, some grilled corn. We're going to take it all and pour this right into a pound of tricolor pasta, or whatever pasta you like.
4: Mm-hmm.
1: We're going to make a really simple and easy Italian vinaigrette, some red wine vinegar, some olive oil, some oregano, salt, pepper, chili flake, a little bit of honey. Gives it a little nice
3: You're
1: sweetness.
3: Good with
0: yes.
1: Well, thank you. It means the world to me.
4: That is
1: And then we're just going to add in some tomatoes. Some
3: Perfect.
1: Feta cheese.
3: And, I love the feta and, olive combo.
1: Me too, girl.
0: Oh, man.
1: And then these are kalamatas. You can really use black olives or whatever olive you really like.
3: Perfect.
1: And then we're going to dump onto it that Italian seasoning.
3: Oh,
1: Italian
3: man.
1: Vinaigrette.
4: Oh.
1: Give it a nice big old stir. The great thing about this is it'll keep in your refrigerator for the full week.
4: I was going to say, how far
1: advantage
4: could you make?
1: Well, it's better if you make it the night before. That way the pasta really gets to marinate
3: it tastes better
1: in that
3: than
1: vinaigrette.
3: Says.
1: It's good,
3: oh,
1: right?
4: Wow.
1: Simple. My mom, I love it. We used to grow up eating this. My mom would have a whole Tupperware of this in the fridge in the summertime.
4: Oh, yeah.
1: Every meal, she'd pull it out, put it on the table with whatever we're eating in the summertime.
4: Take this with you to the beach.
1: So why not?
3: You know,
1: or anywhere.
3: Fresh. Warm or cold?
1: It's fresh.
3: Or,
1: it's light. It's just such a great, simple, easy thing to do with some leftover veggies.
0: It is time for a media edition of Make Ahead Monday. And Jordan Andino, chef and owner of Flip Siggy here in New York, is going to show us how to make a pork adobo. How do you start?
2: Yeah, you know, so that's why. So I have a glove right here just for in terms of time management. But right here, you have actually a pork butt or a pork shoulder. So what I like about this is that it's a delicious cut of meat, but it just takes some time to braise. It's cheap, it's easy, and it's not that intimidating. Notice it's really big. All you got to do, it's typically boneless and skinless.
0: Okay.
2: So all you got to do is just pretty much cut it up into maybe 1.5, 2-inch cubes. It doesn't need to be pretty. You kind of just go at it and just make large cubes so that it just cuts the cooking time down from like 3 hours to maybe 2 hours instead.
0: Oh my gosh.
2: So it's super
0: good.
2: Simple. Yeah. You know, you just have the, you know, chunks like this. As you guys can see, it's not, you know, too crazy.
0: Okay.
2: And then once you break down your big piece, you'll have kind of your nice bowl of like already chopped up meat right there. You guys are enjoying it already.
0: So what are you adding? See. What are you adding?
5: Yeah, where is all this flavor
0: the
5: coming
0: flavor
5: from?
0: The flavor is coming, like before it starts to braise.
2: Yeah, so, you know, all you have to do, it's pretty simple at that point. Once it's cut, let's pretend the stovetop is right here. We have my pot. All you got to do is add a little bit of oil to the base, and this is going to help you saute and caramelize everything and garner a lot more flavor from the minced garlic, which I just threw in. And then after that, once the garlic browns, you're going to throw in your pork shoulder that you just cut. So you're just going to put that in and just let that really kind of brown and just get some
0: and
2: more flavor,
0: so
2: a little bit of caramelization.
0: It's not too hard. You know what I mean?
6: Like, yes. No, it's perfect.
5: So delicious.
2: Yeah, no, no. And it's supposed to be just delicious and easy. After that, the flavor that you guys are getting comes from a couple of things. It's going to be your oyster sauce,
0: okay,
2: which is like, you know, seafood, oyster flavored sauce, along with a little bit of sriracha, which is kind of your, you're going to give your hot and sweetness right there. But really what I want to concentrate on the flavors are these three ingredients right here. You have your Swan Sea Soy, and then your Dati Puti vinegar, and then your mushroom soy sauce.
0: Where do you get those?
2: My grandmother's going to kill me. These are the three combination recipe to make the adobo, and the true Filipinos out there will really appreciate these.
0: Oh, her secret is out.
6: Secret's out.
2: Yeah, so all you got to do, basically all you got to do is just put, you know, pour all this in there. It's super simple. You just pour it in. It's about like 3/4 cup of the Swan Soy, 3/4 cup of the dark mushroom soy. Those have a lot of sodium in it. So you don't need to add any salt. That's going to give you that awesome flavor. And then that tanginess that you guys are tasting is from this cane sugar vinegar from the Philippines here.
0: Oh, yeah. Where can you buy that?
2: So, you know, there's a couple of like, you know, we'll call them Asian marts all around, like Queens, Jersey, and in the East Village. You know, it's and also Chinatown. It's hard to find. But once you do find it, these are ingredients that you always want to keep so stocked because it's so delicious. Yes. And it's a great replacement for just your regular kind of white vinegar.
6: Well, it is so good.
2: But, you know,
5: Jordan, I'm enjoying this over rice. But I know you can also, once you're left with all these leftovers, you can turn it into this amazing torta.
0: Yum.
2: Yeah, you're right. You know, so, you know, once it's done, you know, you have your beautiful plate like this, which you guys are having. And then you have your torta. So your torta, which you guys have right there, are, you know, that's how we get to the leftover Mondays, because you make a big, you know, batch of this 2-pound pork. You got to build a sandwich. So I have this, I have mine right here. All you guys got to see right there is you have your, you know, your toast and then your meat, and it's already made. All you got to do is just start building it. So you have your bottom bun, a little bit of mayo, a little bit of hot sauce. But the real concentration here are your pickled onions. So I started with very simple pickled onions. It's just salt, sugar, white vinegar. Boil it, throw in some red onions, and you get that beautiful pink color there.
0: So good.
2: Yeah, hey, Jordan, it's going to add like a really nice tang.
7: Hey,
2: Go ahead. Real quick.
7: Yeah, because pork is so hard to cook for some people. And I got to say, I'm Cuban, so like Filipinos, we eat a lot of pork. This is amazing. How do you know when your pork's done?
2: Okay, that's a great question. So I'm going to show you guys what that's supposed to look like. So as you guys can see, you know because of how tender everything is. So all you got to do is just cook it, braise it for pretty much like 2 hours, and then you're going to get this. And I'll give you a nice little reveal real quick. It should look something like that.
6: Oh, okay.
2: So any of you guys can see it. It just really just falls apart. So here's how you know. You know that everything's ready. You just got to take your pork, put it on a plate, and then you're going to see how easy it is. You just take a fork or two and just press it.
0: Look at that.
6: There you go.
5: That's why it's so delicious.
2: And you're going to see how quickly it is to pull, because that's how you know it's done. 2 hours, medium heat. And look at that. It just comes apart like that.
0: We are out of time, but we have happy plates.
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5: Yeah. I've had sauce all over my face.

0: Keep this clean. Thank you so much for joining us.
1: Here to share some delicious Korean cuisine, celebrity chef, entrepreneur, Jet Dela.
2: What's happening, guys?
1: Chef.
2: So good to be here.
1: So good to have you here. We love short ribs.
2: Yes, we do. And especially Korean short ribs. Mm. And I think it's really great for Make Ahead Mondays because it's one of those dishes, it is maximum flavor, minimum ingredients. Can you put garlic in soy sauce?
1: Yes, sir, I will.
2: So garlic, we know, is a pungent. I'm going to do brown sugar around you for a little sweet. And then we'll do sesame oil.
1: Sesame oil.
2: Yeah, and that's going to give you aroma. You go there. All right. And here's the secret ingredient to Korean barbecue, a little sweet. This also helps break down the toughness of the meat. Apple pears.
1: Apple
2: pears? Apple pears is what you want to do.
1: So it has to be an apple. Like, you know, you can't just use any kind of pear.
2: No, you could use any kind of pear, but you know what? This helps break down meat. So things like pineapple and things like papaya juice, that'll work too. So do you want to marinate that?
1: Yep.
2: I have one ready to go, so we'll swap.
1: I love it when you come because you put us to work.
2: I do. Yeah. You know, many hands, little work. So here we go. Marinate 4 hours to overnight. Because it's a big piece of meat. Mm-hmm. Dab off all the marinade because the marinade's done its job. Get that sizzling.
0: Yes.
2: Greg, you got this?
1: Yes, sir. I'm all over it.
2: Cooked to your doneness. 125 is medium rare internal, but that becomes that sliced
0: up. I just want to pick up that whole bone and just eat that. So good. Look at that. So now that's Monday. We still have the rest of the week here.
2: And we have better things to do.
0: Come on over to Tuesday.
2: Are you ready?
0: I'm ready for
2: Tuesday. Let's pop Tuesday. So are you ready to cook with me? Let's switch.
0: All right, what do you need to do?
2: All right, garlic in a hot pan.
0: Wait, first of all, what are we making?
2: Yeah, so we're going to make a Korean chopchae noodles. Just think about it as lo mein, like Korean style.
0: Yum.
2: So let's do garlic.
0: Okay.
2: And you can just put all the veggies in.
0: All the veggies?
2: As long as the oil is hot and the garlic is ready to go.
0: Carrots, green peppers, and onions.
2: All the veggies. And then remember that Monday's meat becomes Tuesday's noodles.
0: Yum.
2: So that's going to go. We'll stir that up.
0: Okay, I should give probably not eat out of it and stir.
2: No, I do that all the time. I mean, that's how, you know what I'm saying? So noodles, don't freak out. Rice noodles, egg noodles. This could be pasta. I just want you to cook it al dente.
0: Okay.
2: Make sure it's not overcooked because it's got to still ride in the pan a little bit.
0: Okay.
2: You want to stir that up.
0: And I just tried it, and the seasonings are amazing. So what are you putting in it?
2: Oh, you got, again, this for Korean flavors.
0: Yeah.
2: Soy sauce is salt.
0: Okay.
2: Right? Just think about it as
0: salt. Try it, guys.
2: Sesame oil is aroma. Okay. I don't want a lot.
0: Salt,
2: and just a pinch
0: aroma.
2: Of sugar to take the edge off. The vegetables carry a lot of flavor. Look how healthy that
0: is. Look at this.
2: You know, that's where meat is on the side. First day meat was in the middle. I like to serve it warm, but you know, it makes a phenomenal pasta salad.
3: It's a really nice cold salad.
2: Just remember, the secret though there is don't overcook those noodles.
0: Okay.
2: Yeah, make sure those noodles are super al dente, even pasta. Now, fried rice.
3: Fried rice. I've always wanted to learn to make fried rice at home.
2: I'm going to tell you the absolute secret to fried rice.
0: Okay.
2: Whisk those eggs, and I'm going to put aromatics. We've done this before. You've seen it once before.
0: Okay.
2: All the veggies. But the real secret, guys, to making fried rice without using a lot of oil, put those eggs in if you don't mind
3: right
2: doing.
3: Okay.
2: And I'm going to show you. Don't let them cook all the way. When the eggs are wet, you're going to put the rice right into wet egg. Because egg has this magic ability to coat the rice. Because it's got protein in it, it's got a little natural fat in it. Watch. Look at the bottom of the pan. It doesn't stick.
0: Wow.
2: So it's egg, and once this comes up, I'll season. You stir, and I season.
1: That's next.
2: Oyster sauce.
0: Oyster sauce.
2: Soy sauce. I've got the meat and remember the Korean barbecue short ribs?
0: Mm-hmm.
2: And the vegetables. Once the egg cooks up, look what it becomes.
0: This is amazing.
2: I'll do some here. I'll do some
0: And you know
2: here.
0: What it is? It's full of flavor and not salt. Like, it tastes, you know what I mean?
2: Good Asian food shouldn't be salt bombs, right?
0: This
2: we should be balancing out vegetables, sweetness. Five flavors. Hot, sour, salty, sweet, savory. Big veggies. That's how you do it.
4: So I love rotisserie chicken. I feel like it's the ultimate shortcut. It's packed with protein, and obviously you can enjoy it as a standalone with vegetables, but I'm going to show you two ways to sort of take it to the next level. So you would slice the top, you take back the skin, and you take those breasts, and using your hands, you're just going to shred them so you get lots of small little pieces.
0: Okay.
4: And one rotisserie chicken will yield about 3 cups of that chicken breast.
0: Okay.
4: Now what we're going to do is we're going to make, you could see these over here, we're going to make Asian style chicken lettuce wraps. And I'm going to bring you over to my stove and we're going to get cooking.
0: Okay.
4: So here I have
0: this
4: is one onion that was finely diced and then I just sauteed it about 5 minutes.
0: Mm-hmm.
4: and the party starts. I add in some hoisin sauce, a little bit of reduced sodium soy sauce. Mm-hmm. This is rice wine vinegar. These are just, you could see these powders, garlic powder and ginger powder. You can use fresh, but I want to make this super simple, and it comes together lickety-split.
5: And you can get this hoisin sauce at Asian markets.
6: I wondered about that.
4: Yes.
5: You eat with pho all
7: you
5: the
7: can,
5: time.
7: You can get it any grocery
5: is
7: store.
5: Is it common now? Okay.
7: Asian sauce is everywhere.
4: Yes.
6: Because I didn't know.
4: Everywhere. It's everywhere. And what I just added, you see, this is chopped water chestnuts. It's part of the tuber vegetable family, and it adds like that crisp crunch. Right. It's so delicious, and it's very, very light.
7: Okay.
4: Scallions, if you're like me and you absolutely love onion, and a little cashews or peanuts.
5: Yum.
7: So you can leave those out if you're allergic.
5: Yeah. Right.
4: Absolutely. And you mix this up, and now we're ready for our chicken. So this is how much chicken I got from that rotisserie, 3 cups. And you just mix this whole thing together, and you let it simmer for about 10, 15 minutes until everything's hot. And I'm going to bring you back over to the island.
6: Okay. We can all over here.
5: It's so easy. I like how it's always in one skillet. That makes it so much easier.
4: Yes. And they're low carb, they're packed with protein, and guys, you could gobble down so many of these, and you'll feel like you're in your favorite Asian restaurant.
7: And you got barbecue sliders.
5: Ooh, sliders.
4: Okay, these are saucy and scrumptious. I'm bringing you back over to my stove now.
6: Okay.
4: This is so funny. Let me clear this.
6: Okay.
4: Okay, don't judge me on my messiness.
5: Are you kidding me? That's like an always ready set that you live in.
7: You don't have our food prep staff like Katie Stulo doing stuff.
4: You're so right. So over here, what I'm doing is, this is going to be red wine vinegar. We're going in a totally different flavor direction. Uh-huh. Now we have soy sauce.
7: Right.
4: This is a can of no salt added tomato sauce. This is the spirit of Sloppy Joes. I guess we could call these Sloppy Joys. And this is a little bit of that was tomato paste to really bolden up the flavor, salt and pepper. And guys, as the signature Sloppy Joe would have it, I'm adding a little bit of yellow mustard.
5: Oh, that's unexpected.
4: Mix it up, and now we have our chicken again. Here we go.
7: Boom.
4: Chicken goes in, and you mix this up. I'm going to bring you back over to my island. Come on, guys.
5: I love this. I feel like we're in her house with her.
6: I know.
7: And there you have it.
6: Yum.
4: How much do I want to feed you right now? I wish I could give you a bite.
7: That's a great lunch for anybody.
5: Yeah.
7: Joy Bauer.
5: Yum.
7: Bauer, thanks so much. Always
6: good
7: to see you. And for these... I love that. For these, that looks good. For these recipes and more, ahead.
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6: next guest.
3: She was trying to make it look like she wasn't chewing.
6: She's talking with her mouth full. Our next guest, putting a Texas twist on dinner this week, here to cook up some delicious pork, chef, owner of Jamali in Fort Worth, Tim Long. You've been to the show like 24 times, so you're an old pro at this. But this new restaurant named after your twin daughters?
13: That's right. Jamali, it's my new Italian place that just opened in Fort Worth.
6: All right.
13: Having a lot of fun. So make ahead Monday, and it is Monday, so we'll make ahead some stuff.
3: So deep.
13: You know, I mean, this is really, this is really genuinely deep stuff. So this is actually a dish that my wife likes to cook all the time. So it's pork shoulder that we have in here, bone-in pork shoulder.
6: Okay.
13: Make a nice spice rub, rub it really well. This is my pork rub that I sell, but you can just find a good barbecue rub.
6: What's in your, rub?
13: It's guajillo chilies, fresh rosemary, thyme, salt, pepper, cumin. It's really delicious.
6: Okay.
13: And then we add some poblano chilies that are just raw, okay?
6: All right.
13: Same with the onion, chopped white onion. Then we're adding a can of chipotle chilies because we like to have it hot and spicy.
6: We do like it hot and spicy.
13: And then a little bit of water. We cover it. It takes 6 hours.
6: And that's it.
13: That's it.
6: Walk away.
13: So then when it's ready, it comes out like this. I've also made some potatoes that we boil. Then we smash them and then grill them on a plancha.
6: Really?
13: Really quickly, simple,
6: what
13: really
6: do you call,
13: delicious.
6: What do you call them, those potatoes?
13: Plancha potatoes.
6: Oh, that makes sense.
13: Yeah.
6: All right, let's move you.
3: Don't come here yet. I'm like, no.
13: So the next dish that we're going to make.
6: And you said you got the leftover pork.
13: She already said you got the leftover pork.
3: Can I tell you something?
13: Tell me something.
3: Dylan, tell him what you just said in my ear.
15: This is the best thing I've ever had. This quesadilla is amazing.
13: This should be on that show, the best thing I ever ate.
3: So let's explain what you're doing.
13: So let's do it. So here we got a saute pan. I've got some bell peppers, we're going to add in here like this.
5: It's fresh.
13: Some chopped onions, yeah.
6: That is really
13: See, you know, vegetables are like people, right? They come in different sizes, they come in different flavors, they come in different personalities. And you want to make sure that when you saute the vegetables, that you give it time to develop. Meaning, we don't want them to be raw, but we don't want to cook them all the way because we want the crunch of the vegetable.
5: That's why, is that why it tastes so fresh?
13: That's right. So then we take a tortilla.
5: Okay.
13: Let's spread some goat cheese on here like this.
5: Goat cheese. That's
13: and now you're going to take the beans and spread it on this side.
3: I'm eating goat cheese.
5: And then you puree the beans?
13: Puree the beans, spread on this side.
5: I'm a horrible.
13: I know it's hard to develop 50-50, but it's like.
5: Puree with goat cheese. Then that's why it's so good.
13: We put the mixture on like this. Yeah. Okay. And then we're going to fold it in half.
5: Look, guys.
13: After.
5: You did I do too cheese. Many beans?
3: No, you could actually
13: you
3: make these.
13: Cheese.
5: I know, that's what I'm saying. It's
13: life-changing.
6: Oh, you're right about that.
13: And press it down. Now,
5: and then just flop it
13: take
5: on
13: the brush and brush it with a little bit of canola oil. Like so. Now, you can do this outside, okay?
5: Okay.
13: If you're at the house, you can do it on the grill. Now, put it right on the grill.
5: Okay, play like I did that perfectly.
13: You obviously did it perfectly.
3: Well, you put the wrong side down.
13: Yeah, so you put
5: it. I mean, you know, it's going to look great. Don't worry about me. You just do you.
6: That's the most cooking I've ever seen her do in 2 years.
13: That's the best. That's the most cooking I've ever seen her do on the show, by the way.
3: Now, let me go back to chewing. Yes.
13: Back to
3: eating. Really well.
13: Tony, it finishes, and you want to put a little bit of creamy jalapeno sauce.
5: Oh, the jalapeno blade.
3: Okay, we only have a minute left, but we've got ramen noodles to make now.
13: Okay, ramen noodles. So here, same pork, right?
3: Yep.
13: We whip this egg. We add a little salt and pepper because we're gonna dice this egg up later. So we're add it in here. Let the egg cook all the way through. So we're gonna roll that around.
3: Okay. A little oil.
13: Don't worry about it. It'll just keep cooking.
3: Okay.
13: Then we take the pork shoulder and we drop it in this dressing like this.
3: What's
13: has
3: in that?
13: Green onions, garlic, a little bit of soy sauce, and we let it sit for 5 minutes.
3: Perfect.
13: Then we take ramen noodles, the cheap ramen noodles that you buy at the store, right?
3: Nice.
13: Cook them. Don't worry about the seasoning. Take the noodles, put them here like this.
3: Okay.
13: After they're cool. We got some bean sprouts. We got some sake.
3: Mm-hmm.
13: We got some rice wine vinegar.
3: Mm.
13: We got some nori.
3: Wow,
13: right here.
3: All those Asian flavors.
13: And then you take your egg and you slice it up after it's cooked.
3: Okay.
13: And it gets like this.
3: You top that on top.
13: And then you take your pork that's been sitting in the juice.
3: Mm.
13: You mix it up.
3: Okay.
13: You act like a great American hero. And then you
3: totally
13: eat it.
3: It changes the flavor of everything. This is delicious.
13: It's nice. So three different ways. Make
3: thank
13: it
3: you
13: ahead
3: so
13: Monday.
3: Much for these recipes.
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3: That the weather's warming up, the last thing you want to do is to spend hours inside cooking.
19: That's no fun. Katie Lee Beagle, co-host of Food Network's The Kitchen, has a simple sheet pan recipe. It got more than a million views when she first posted it.
3: Is this a viral recipe? Wow.
20: I mean, people love salmon, it turns out. True. And they love sheet pan recipes. All you have to do, chop up some broccoli and some sweet potatoes. You want your sweet potatoes to be in cubes. And your broccoli can be, you know, a little bit on the medium side. Sure. Because you want everything to cook at the same time on the sheet pan.
3: Okay.
20: So instead of buying fillets of salmon, we're going to just do one big piece.
3: And do you ask them at the supermarket to de-skin it?
20: For this recipe, I do. Most of the time, I cook salmon with the skin on. But for this one, because you'll see we're going to add a sauce to it, I like it skinless.
3: Okay.
20: So I'm going to add a little bit of oil to our veg. Yeah, and some salt and pepper. And all I did was pepper that salmon up for me.
3: Ooh, fun.
20: So that's all we're doing to it. And then we're going to make our sauce because this is a honey mustard. Ooh. I didn't even tell y'all what we were making. Honey mustard salmon with sweet potatoes and broccoli. So I've got equal parts of honey, and I like to use a coarse mustard.
3: Football.
20: Yes, yes.
19: Nice,
20: very good. Speaking of the Paris test, right? You're getting ready for your travels.
3: Exactly.
20: And then mix it together. This goes right on top of the salmon.
3: I mean, so simple.
20: And some of it's going to run off, and that's okay, because we're going to mix that with our veggies. So Willie, take those veggies and scatter them all around.
19: Can I touch them? What's the protocol nowadays?
3: You washed your hands.
20: Yeah.
19: I washed earlier.
20: All right, so that's going to go into the oven. Oh, and I put parchment paper on, because that makes our cleanup a lot easier.
3: That's smart.
19: That's
20: yes.
19: Very smart.
20: Yes, yeah. Then you won't have to use scrape any elbow grease.
3: Yeah. Yeah.
20: All right, so put that in the oven, 425 degrees. It comes out like this.
3: It's beautiful.
20: Yeah, it's very easy. We love it.
3: How long for 425?
20: About 25, 30 minutes. Now, if you want to do this in fillets, cook your broccoli and sweet potatoes for about 10, 15 minutes first, then add your salmon fillets and cook it the rest of the way.
19: Okay.
20: Because it'll be a different cook time. All right, so you want to have some leftovers for lunch of that salmon.
3: We do.
20: We're going to make a little salmon salad here with a lemon caper vinaigrette.
3: I love caper so much.
20: Yes, so we've got our lemon. Let's put a little zest in there and some capers and Dijon mustard. Yeah. Salt and pepper it up.
19: Sure.
20: Little splash of white wine vinegar here.
3: Wow.
20: Whisk it. And then we're going to come down here to our salad.
3: How beautiful.
20: I've just got bib lettuce. I've got thinly sliced celery in here. I've always got celery in my fridge. Some cucumbers go in.
19: Good cutting, Jeff.
20: You know, you can kind of just use what you have.
19: No, that's good.
3: You said that.
19: No, it's really good.
20: Jenna, you said you don't cook much. You're doing a great job.
3: Well, I assemble.
20: Assemble.
3: And I chop.
20: Mm-hmm. All right. We got chives.
3: By the way, does your daughter eat cucumbers?
20: Not really.
3: Okay.
20: No, I can't get a vegetable in her.
19: She will.
20: Occasionally sweet potatoes, occasionally avocado.
3: Okay.
20: All right, so we're going to add our salmon in here. You just flake it up after it comes out. And you can also use canned salmon for this if you didn't make the recipe. You know, canned salmon's a great thing to have around. If you want to add these veggies to it, you can. If not, have it right on its own.
19: Looks
20: add
19: beautiful.
20: Add the dressing to it. I've got some down here for you guys.
3: Yeah, we're coming to taste.
19: Thank you very much. Did you get one, though?
20: Have a bite. This is mine.
3: She has the bowl.
19: Straight out of the bowl.
20: I like large portions of salad. I call it my trough salad. I just
19: you just
20: eat straight out
19: get
20: of
19: in
20: it.
19: There, huh?
20: Yeah.

0: You're about to elevate your Father's Day menu with two soul-satisfying dishes.
1: Okay, so whatever meal you had planned, just save it for another day. All right, we got the one. This recipe is straight from the pages of Scotty Scott's cookbook. It's called Fix Me a Plate. Scotty, so this is the meal. There's one meal for Father's Day, and you have found it.
2: This is it. This is it. Because you've got steak, which all dads love, and then you're going to fry it. So that's just
1: the second thing we love.
0: You and I are both from Texas.
2: Yes.
0: Chicken fried steak is a Texas. I know they eat it in another place, but it's a Texas thing.
2: It's a Texas thing. It originated in Texas. Kind of a spin on schnitzel, you know what I mean? So it's a way to go through it.
1: What do you do first?
2: All right, so you got your steak here. A lot of times you're going to have it pre-pounded, but we're going to give it a little...
1: What cut of steak is that?
2: A little beat up. Normally going into the supermarket, it's going to be a cube steak.
1: Cube, all right? Okay.
2: I'm going to take that, and then so first we've got a little garlic powder, garlic onion powder, cayenne, a little bit of salt.
1: Just regular old flour you're putting it in?
2: Regular old AP, as they call it, all-purpose.
0: Yeah,
2: and a little bit of black pepper, give it a little fancy dancing.
1: Okay.
2: All right. Whisk that around just a little bit.
0: Okay.
2: Then normally I'd use some tongs, but I'm just gonna grab there.
0: No, okay. Go for it.
2: So put your steak
0: put the
2: in there.
0: Eggs first.
2: Nope. We're gonna.
1: Oh.
2: Easy.
0: Okay.
2: First, we're gonna boil like that in the flour. Then we're gonna add some milk
1: to our eggs.
0: Is that just like 2% or whole or what do you?
2: I like whole because you know we want a whole deliciousness going on with this thing here. And so I would also add some seasoning to this wash just to give it, you know, that much depth of flavor.
1: Okay.
2: Once you got that, you're going to flour it.
1: And then
2: give it a dip, a nice little bath.
0: Bathe that steak.
2: And then bathe that baby.
0: And then back in the flour.
1: And is that what this is, Scotty Scott?
2: That's what that is. That's ready to go. You're going to drop it in hot grease?
0: Yes. She's
2: drop it like it's hot.
0: And how much
1: I love this.
0: Scotty, use
1: it. Okay. This is the best.
0: Ready? Go.
2: Yeah.
0: Oh, baby.
2: Oh, that sizzle. That's what you want to hear.
1: That sizzle. Scotty, how long did you cook that for, Scotty?
2: So it's about 2 minutes each side, so it's just nice and golden brown because it's chicken fried. It wouldn't look like fried chicken. You
1: yes,
2: know what I mean?
1: That looks real good. Okay.
0: All right. Now, we get over here. You're going to make us a little gravy.
2: Now, gravy. This is where the magic happens, all right?
1: Okay.
2: So you've got our butter already melted here. All right. Add in our flour. And you're going
1: to
2: whisk
1: that
2: until it comes together.
0: Oh, you want it?
2: All right. And once your flour and butter comes together, you're going to add in the milk.
1: Okay.
2: Slowly, slowly, so you don't splatter. And onto that, you're going to add in some salt.
1: Okay.
2: A little razzle-dazzle with it. Mm. And pepper, because you want it to be kind of heavy on the pepper to get through all
1: I'm
2: that.
1: I'm going to flip. That's
2: good, right?
1: Oh, my God, it's thick.
2: Yeah. Mm. Add that in like that. Thank you. Thank you so much.
1: Mm-hmm.
2: Oh, that's coming along nicely.
1: Mm-hmm.
2: And the pepper, and then just mix it together.
1: Mm.
2: Let that cook for about 2 to 3 minutes.
1: Oh, my gosh.
2: Starts to thicken up a little bit.
1: Oh, my. It's delicious.
0: I mean, this is the perfect Father's Day meal.
1: So
0: and then you brought us a little cherry on the top. That is some red velvet cake.
2: Red velvet cake. It's one of my favorite things to make because it's like a science experiment. It's not strawberry. It's not chocolate. But the combination of the vinegar and buttermilk and cocoa powder is going to make it turn red. So it's one of those things you can also teach your kids, you know, a little science experiment while you're making something delicious.
3: Scotty Scott,
1: we adore you.
0: You're welcome here anytime.
1: Thank you so much.
2: Thank you for having me.
0: Head to today.com/food.
4: Joy Bauer has two special pizza recipes.
5: I'm so glad that we're making pizza, and I'm going to do two sort of out-of-the-box unique spins, and I'm really hoping that you guys are going to love them as much as we do in my house. And, in fact, I have a peanut gallery of kids waiting for me to finish the segment so they could devour everything that we're about to make. So the first one is a BLT pizza. And you said it before, Jill. Yeah, it's Father's Day. We are including bacon in this one. And it starts with a crust. And so there are a lot of options when it comes to the crust. I bought a ready-made crust that was shelf-stable in the bread section of my market, but you can also pick them up frozen. And the nice part is they come regular, standard white flour. They come in whole grain. They also come gluten-free if you're interested. You can also get the dough, so you could play pizza man yourself and you could actually make the pizza. And that comes in the refrigerator section and also the freezer section. Or you could Google around and you could make your own from scratch. And I'll provide all of these different pizza crust variations on Instagram and Facebook after the segment. So we have this here and you're gonna layer it with your sliced tomatoes. And I used about 2 to 3 tomatoes for this one. You want it to go all the way around your pizza crust. Then I mist it with a little bit of olive oil spray and I put it in the oven with just the tomatoes, 450 degrees for about 10 minutes. And what happens is, look at this. the tomatoes will roast and like slightly caramelize, and it bakes right into that crust. And now you're ready for the layering. So you can't even imagine how easy this recipe is. So in the spirit of BLT, for the lettuce, I have shredded romaine. The reason I like romaine is because it adds a really nice crisp to each and every bite. But really, you could use whatever lettuce you have in the fridge or whatever's on sale. And I'm using turkey bacon. I cooked it and I cut it into 1-inch pieces. But you guys are the boss of your bacon because it is Father's Day. So you can put whatever bacon you'd like on top. And just to take this over the top, next level, I show you how to do a do-it-yourself, look at this, creamy, dreamy ranch dressing. And the cool thing about this ranch dressing, if you could imagine, it's 8 calories per tablespoon, so be very heavy-handed. You could dollop some on top, and it gives it that luxurious deliciousness with every single bite. And we're not done yet, because last but not least, I am drizzling balsamic glaze right over the top. And I'm telling you, it's like that restaurant pizza that you can't get enough of. It's a slice of heaven. Really, really great.
6: What about breakfast, Trey?
5: Yeah. Okay, I'm taking you over to my stove now, and we are going to make a breakfast pizza again that is so crazy simple. So here I have my skillet, and I have a lot of nonstick oil spray on top, and I'm putting in 2 eggs and making sure that those eggs spread the surface of the skillet. Now you take a tortilla, you put the tortilla on top, and let it sit over medium heat for about 2 minutes, because you want the eggs to firm and cook right into that tortilla. Now for the fun part. You're going to take it, you flip it over, and you add your sauce. You're going to put on some cheese, and I'm going to bring you back over to my island, because I have the finished pizza right here. And look at this. It's so cute, because you can cut it. Oh, and you can actually have little pizzas. And I put on top, that's poultry sausage. Uh-huh. So again, you just get that hearty, meaty, delicious bite.
6: All right.
5: Because
6: hey,
5: you guys deserve it.
6: Is Ian there? Can he pop in so we can wish him happy Father's Day?
5: Oh, you know, Ian's always behind the camera, but for you.
6: Hey, Ian. Happy Father's Day.
7: Happy Father's Day.
2: Happy Father's Day. Happy Father's Day.
7: He's a great.
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3: Chef Dale Taldy's host of Taste Made's hit series, All Up in My Grill. He's a new dad himself.
4: Yep.
3: Which
5: congratulations.
3: Is even cool.
5: Happy Father's Day.
4: Thank
3: That's
4: you.
3: Right.
4: Thank you.
3: We're excited about this because you're making a meatball banh mi, right?
4: We are. And you know what? For Mother's Day, moms get brunch at the Ritz, and dads get meatball sandwiches.
3: That's fair.
4: It's very fair for what they do. So, you know, my meatball sandwich starts with a little bit of an unconventional ingredient, eggplant.
6: Now, what kind of eggplant is that? That's not the usual one.
4: We're using a Japanese eggplant here. We like to use, it's a little less bitter. Uh-huh. But what we like to do is we take this eggplant, we roast it like this. We take kind of all the insides out. We mash it up just like this.
6: Now, if you can't get the Japanese, can you use
4: it? Yes, of course. You could use a traditional Italian eggplant.
6: Okay.
4: And what we do is we add it into our meatball mix. One, instead of adding so much bread, some kind of bind this, we're using a little bit of eggplant, and it adds flavor, and you're getting vegetables in.
6: What kind of ground are you using?
4: Yeah, so the meat we're using here is beef and pork. Mm-hmm. So to this mix, we have the eggplant. It's almost 50-50. We're going to grate some onions, which I love to do. Add some moisture.
3: Why grate instead of chopped?
4: You're drawing out the moisture in the onion.
3: Okay.
4: So same with the carrot.
5: And the texture is better when you bite into it.
4: Yes. And then it's kind of all combined. Right.
5: Mm-hmm.
4: Right. So we're gonna put a little jalapeno, garlic, some ginger because this is a banh mi, right? And a little Asian Vietnamese flavoring to this.
3: What makes a banh mi, by the way, for folks who aren't familiar with?
4: So for me, a banh mi and it's the pickles, right? The pickles that you add in banh mi. And I know this is a controversial thing. People don't love it. I love chicken liver in my banh mi. So that's what I put in my banh mi.
5: Okay.
4: We had a little egg and some sugar here.
5: Oh,
4: we combine all this together, and we kind of get these two
5: here. I'm so curious.
4: Yeah.
5: Okay. What this is gonna taste like. Okay.
4: So we have, you know, traditionally meatballs bake and then cook in that side of sauce, right? What we're going to do here is for at home, if you have a grill, we put these meatballs on a baking pan, put it on a dual side grill, one that has hot and one that has medium, and bake these, and then get them on the grill.
5: Okay.
4: A really great tip is if you can't do that, and if you don't want to be on a grill all day for Father's Day, get these done ahead of time. Bake them off, and then just get them onto the grill.
5: What does that add a little crisp?
7: Gives it a little...
4: Yeah, well, it holds them together, right?
5: Okay.
4: And then when you get them on the grill, they can pick up that beautiful, you know, char flavor that we all love about grilled foods.
5: Okay.
4: And then for me, you know, you can't have banh mi without a little sriracha. Sriracha, honey,
3: there's a
4: fish sauce.
3: Oh, so it's a sweet and spicy.
4: Sweet, spicy, a little savory, and then butter, right?
3: Ooh,
4: everyone loves
3: good.
4: That. So we're going to assemble these here.
5: Okay.
4: Right?
6: Now, I notice you hollow out the bread.
4: That is my move for most sandwiches.
5: Really?
4: I always gut the sandwich.
6: Oh.
4: And,
5: well, because otherwise it just squishes the meatball out.
4: I don't think you really get to taste as much of the inside,
6: right?
4: The flavors of the sandwich if there's so much bread.
5: Okay, so that's the chicken liver.
4: So this is a chicken liver. I always really spread.
7: Did I just say chicken liver?
4: Nice, you did. It's a little bit of a thin layer.
7: It's like potato.
3: I'm glad you
6: and what's the sauce?
7: I know, right?
4: So the sauce here are kind of reinforcing that flavor of sriracha. Mm-hmm. It's sriracha and mayonnaise. I think people love that when they're eating
6: a banh mi. And I put a little evaporated condensed sweetened milk in there to mix together.
4: That's a really, really great move.
7: Oh, look at that. Okay.
4: So then
6: it's like a little meatball boat.
7: Yeah.
4: and then they rest inside of it really nicely, right?
5: Yeah, they do.
6: Now, are these pickled veggies?
4: Yes. So we have daikon.
5: How did you pickle them?
4: Just a little rice wine vinegar, sugar, and some salt. So it's daikon and carrots. Ugh. This is kind of
3: that
4: classic banh mi flavor that you're looking
3: bite
4: for.
3: Too. I like that.
4: Yeah, a little spice to it.
7: This is really good.
5: Are those pickled too, or are those just cucumbers?
4: No, this is just fresh cucumber. And I love, you know, this is, to me, one of my top... This is, like, top three sandwiches. Mm-hmm. Banh mi, chicken parm, Reuben. This is like
5: those are three really good choices.
4: You know, I would love someone to kind of challenge me for a better sandwich.
5: Those checked off a lot of boxes.
3: Chef,
5: this is delicious.
3: Thank you so much, guys. Happy Father's Day to everyone here. For this recipe, by the way, it's today.com/food.
8: 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Chicken

0: Bruschetta. Joy, good morning.
1: Good morning.
2: Good morning.
1: Just when
2: Welcome
1: I thought
2: to
1: that,
2: my backyard.
1: I know.
0: Excuse
1: just when
0: me.
1: I thought the inside of your house couldn't get more gorgeous, you take us to the outside. So we're loving the view.
2: Well, I'm hoping you guys are going to come over for a pool party. And now that we have a food juggler in our presence, I want to see that.
0: I can't do it with tomato bits. I noticed the tomato bits, they're a little small for the juggling. But I do want to jump in. You're starting with the bruschetta first. What are you mixing all together there, Joy?
2: Okay, so basically what we're doing is we're taking a beloved classic appetizer and we're transforming it into a mouth-watering entree. It's basically bruschetta topped on a tender, juicy, protein-packed piece of chicken smothered in ooey-gooey mozzarella. Ooh. So the do-it-yourself homemade bruschetta is so crazy easy, guys. The whole entire recipe comes together in less than 15 minutes once you have everything laid out. So this is 5 chopped up Roma tomatoes. You could use any tomatoes. I like to use this type. They're also called plum tomatoes because they tend to be a little less liquidy and more firm.
0: Perfect for
2: but
0: juggling.
2: Again, you can use
0: perfect for juggling.
2: You're so right. Look at this. It's really perfect. So now we're adding 1/2 cup of finely chopped red onion. It's going to give it a nice vibrant pop of color. And of course, aromatic basil. Mm-hmm. This is minced 1/4 cup of fresh basil. And I have a bunch of seasonings. We have some garlic, a little bit of salt, a little bit of pepper. And before we mix it up, I'm just adding 2 tablespoons of EVOO, extra virgin olive oil,
1: nice.
2: And Ooh. 1 tablespoon of a balsamic vinegar. And let me show you how easy this is. It's so delicious. I'm making a great big batch. Truth be told, you're going to have some left over, but trust me, you're going to be very happy. You can eat it on the side or you could stash it in the fridge. And then the next morning, I like to throw it in my scrambled eggs.
1: That's a really good idea. So once that's all mixed together, instead of putting it on, traditional bread, you're going to make it healthier with some chicken breast.
2: Right. So now it's going to be low carb, low in calories, and packed with protein. So I have 4 thin chicken breasts. I'm just going to mist it with some olive oil, season it up with some Italian seasoning right over here, a little bit of salt. And because they're so thin, I put it on the grill. Follow me over to the grill. Going to put it on the grill for just 2 to 3 minutes on each side. And you see I have some that are already cooking. When I flipped it over, I melted some mozzarella cheese. Ooh. I'm actually going to jump over to those pieces so I can top it for you.
0: So what do you put on there, Jill? Eventually you get the bruschetta. I have a half Italian wife, so I'm allowed to say bruschetta. You put the cheese on there to bring it all together? Is that the idea?
2: Yes. So here I melted a little bit of mozzarella cheese. And again, it's eater's choice. You can leave it without the cheese if you want. And then you just top it with your bruschetta or bruschetta.
0: Respect. Thank you.
2: And I think I've been saying it wrong my whole entire life.
1: I have too.
2: And
0: I just say how they say
2: go,
0: it at the Olive
2: like
0: Garden.
2: And Father's Day dinner.
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3: So if you're looking for a meal that's sure to impress your dad, get your grill ready because we've got just what you need.
4: Darnell Ferguson is the chef and owner of Super Chef Restaurants. He's also a very proud dad of 8 kids, some of whom are joining him this morning. Darnell, thanks for having us. First of all, do us a favor. Introduce us to the kids that are there and then tell us what you love, why you love cooking with them so much.
5: All right. So we have Legend Ali right here. You want to say hi?
4: Legend.
5: We got Nelly, who just eats. He doesn't cook. We got LaMaya, Lola, Trinity, my wife, Tatata, and Nori, the baby, right over here.
4: Wow.
5: And as you can tell, Legend, who's a chef, likes to walk away. But, yeah, so today we're going to be doing some grilled corn. I got Legend, who is growing up to be a chef, right? We got our chimichurri shrimp right here. Ooh. This was supposed to be something super easy that the kids can do and the fathers can kind of sit down. But it's a little better than, like, hot dogs.
4: Right.
5: There you go. He wants to try.
6: Darnell, what is it about this recipe that you like, especially for Father's Day?
5: Well, it's creative. It's easy as ever. So it doesn't take a long time to prep. And it's something you can trust the kids. See, he's just playing around. It's something you can trust the kids to do without actually, like, getting hurt. It's a very easy dish. Fun, and it's different, man. This Father's Day, we got to turn it up, man. The COVID fathers need a special treat because we had to be home with those kids 24/7.
6: Amen.
5: So you know we did something special now.
3: And you know you have 8 kids when
5: you're here with the chimichurri.
3: You know you've got 8 kids when you're letting one of them just, you know.
6: Yes.
3: Based right on the grill there. I noticed the corn has the husk on. How does it cook? Do you keep the husk on and then peel it back?
5: Yes. So we soaked the corn for 24 hours in water. Cooked it with the husk on, then took the husk off of it, and I actually got the grill marks that I wanted on there. And then we'll take it over to the table, and I'll let the girl show you how to make it to some really good street corn over here. So Trinity is going to... Yes.
6: Why soak it for 24 hours? What does that do to it?
5: You don't want the husk to burn up on you.
4: Oh.
5: You can go ahead and start, girls. You don't want that husk to burn up on you. So we're putting a little garlic aioli on top of the corn now. You go ahead, Maya. We got a little smoked paprika going on. Legend, there's a cheese.
4: Maya's got a head of
5: cheese.
3: What kind of cheese is that?
5: This is Parmesan. Usually you'll see Cotiga, but I want a little more flavor, so we got a little Parmesan cheese. Mm-hmm. Lola's putting some cilantro on there for me right now. And then this is the star of the show, the candy bacon.
4: Oh.
5: Everybody loves bacon. You know, that is it. You want to go ahead and put some tomatoes on top, girls?
6: Roker's favorite food there.
5: Just throw them on there. There you go. Throw them on top of the shrimp.
3: It's just hands and toppings all over the place.
6: They work so well together, too, your kids.
4: It is something they can all do. Darnell, how long did that shrimp barbecue for?
5: Well, you cook the shrimp on each side for about 5 minutes on the grill. We got the chimichurri sauce, which is the cilantro, the parsley, the habaneros, and everything just blended up. It's very simple. Season it, cook it on both sides. You just want to baste it inside of the chimichurri sauce. And then it's the street corn. Really fun, easy, something the kids can't mess up. You know, I like a little more garlic aioli, if you ask me, so I can just go right back on there.
4: Yep.
5: Put a little more on top of there. There you go. He wants to try. Legend.
4: Darnell, do any of your kids jump off that waterfall into the pool?
5: Oh, yes. They're so anxious to get in the pool right now. So that's half the issue we have of containing them, but they've seen water. Wow. So
4: this is a great snapshot of Father's Day.
6: Oh, yeah.
4: Right, it is.
6: Yeah, it is.
5: Yes.
4: Well,
5: so, like you say, this is the easy thing to do for Father's Day. And it's something different. It's not just hot dogs and hamburgers, you know?
4: Well, of course it's easy for you, Darnell. Look at how many helpers you have.
3: He doesn't have to do any work.
4: Yeah,
6: out of free labor.
5: Crew here, man. Full-time crew working.
4: You wear it well, man. You work hard. Just grill and chill. Darnell.
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12: All right, guys, so I know some of Al and Craig's favorites include a ribeye steak, some vegetables, mac and cheese. So I wanted to take all of those and just put a really nice, easy spin on them and make them really family friendly. Let's start with a steak, which I'm going to marinate and then you grill or you can sear, totally up to you. And we're going to top it on a beautiful Cobb salad. It makes it go really far. So let's talk steak. I've got a boneless ribeye here. Now, if you were serving just one or two people and you wanted to do something really special, you could do a bone-in. But when we're trying to feed a family, you get more bang for your buck if you're doing it boneless because you buy it by the pound, you know? So let's get going on the marinade. It's really important that the marinade and your steak are in a container that's small enough so that the steak is sort of surrounded in the marinade and not that the marinade is sort of all over the place so much that the steak isn't even touching it. You need soy sauce and olive oil, light soy, Worcestershire sauce, a little vinegar, a little steak seasoning, including some salt and pepper. And then you need some onion and some garlic. You're going to take this mixture, right? You're going to smoosh it around. And then you're going to take your steak, okay? And you're going to just add that in there. You see how it's literally sitting on the marinade? You're going to leave it like this for about 6 to 8 hours. Halfway through, you're going to come in and you're going to flip the steak. Make sure you cover it. Flip it so that it's coating the other side, and it's going to be the most succulent and delicious steak ever. So I already have one ready because I can't take you outside grilling. I know it's rough, but imagine you take that steak and you grill it to perfection, and I'll show you what it looks like because you're going to absolutely love it. It looks a little something like this. You're going to take your steak. I'm going to take a cutting board. If you hear that, that's my little Chachi. That's my little baby. She's not so little anymore, but you know, I like mine a little bit more on the medium rare side, but you can cook it as much or as little as you want. And then we're gonna use this to top our beautiful salad. Let me show you over here what our salad looks like, okay? I've got your usual suspects for a Cobb salad: avocado, soft-boiled egg. I've got some bacon, some onion, tomatoes. And now what I've done is I've went ahead and grilled some delicious asparagus and some beautiful Brussels sprouts, just olive oil, salt and pepper, a little bit of garlic. Then you take your steak, you're gonna top that right on top. And then instead of doing croutons, I went ahead and roasted some baby, like tiny pieces of potato. It gives you texture, it gives you crunch, it absorbs some of the dressing. Now for the dressing, I went ahead and made a really beautiful green goddess dressing. It's super simple and easy. Dipped my fingers in that. The ingredients for that are simple: mayo, lemon, garlic, onion, a little bit of parsley, tarragon, and a couple pieces of anchovies. You blend those in a blender. You have a gorgeous green goddess dressing to go with that. Let's go ahead and make the pasta pie. You've got some cooked pasta, any cooked pasta of your choice. I lost my fork. Hold on. Here it is. Any pasta of your choice, already cooked, right? You're gonna add eggs, 6 eggs, and about a half a cup of whole milk. I'm gonna add some shredded Monterey Jack and cheddar blend, parmigiano, and some cooked bacon. You're gonna mix that all together. Then what you do is you take this mixture. You're going to go to the stove. I got a boss over here. You're going to go to the stove and you're going to add this mixture in an oven proof, like 9.5 inch pan that's been oiled. And you're going to add that in there, let it cook for about a minute. And then you transfer this in a 400 degree oven for 20 minutes until it looks a little something like this. And it is absolutely divine. In an Italian household, we love pasta pie. We love it cold, hot, out of the fridge, you name it. And for dessert, which I'm going to show you on the gram, I went ahead and made a strawberry shortcake ice cream cake. So that's everything. It's a real feast, and I know you're going to love it.

0: summer is so close, we can almost taste it. And that is why we've brought in barbecue master and owner of Pig Beach Restaurants, both in Brooklyn and Queens, Matt Abadou. Congratulations.
1: Thank you very much.
0: Let's talk about the cookbook, because finally
1: yes,
0: the book is,
1: book
0: Pig
1: is
0: Beach
1: here.
0: Barbecue cookbook.
1: That's right. Exciting.
0: When I think of barbecue, I really do think of Uncle Al, because we exchange
1: better, right?
0: Barbecue
1: that's right.
0: ideas and tips all the time. Didn't you write a blurb in Matt's book?
2: I did.
1: He sure did.
2: I did.
0: What do you love about the cookbook?
2: It's simple. You know, everything is really accessible. Mm-hmm. You can imagine making this stuff.
1: Exactly. And that's what we really wanted to do. We wanted to make a book that everybody could enjoy, that everybody could cook, from the barbecue, like, hobbyist to the professional barbecue guy learning to make some extra flavors, right. Something fun and different.
0: What advice do you have for people who want it, like newbies in the barbecue world? What's your
1: I think
0: advice?
1: The best advice I can give any newbie in the barbecue world is to get yourself a digital Instaread thermometer. It's probably one of the best ways you can tell when anything is cooked, ready to be wrapped, or ready to be finished. So with that tool, you can really have a lot of success in the barbecue game.
0: Perfect. I teased a second by saying you were going to find some meats that are a little less expensive to use.
1: Yep.
0: What do we got today?
1: So today we got a little tri-tip action for you. It's a cut of sirloin from the bottom part of the sirloin. And what I love about tri-tip is it's got so much incredible flavor to it. And it's got a texture of that something similar to like a flank steak or so once you slice it nice and thin.
0: All right.
1: And grill up. It also takes on great flavor. So
0: what do you start with here?
1: Our tri-tip recipe is super simple. We're starting off with a piece of tri-tip that you can see here. Called tri-tip because it looks like a triangle. It's got like a triangular sort of shape to it. But for our rub, we're going to do something super simple. Some ground black pepper, some paprika, granulated garlic, and a little bit of dried rosemary. Now, we're going to mix this all together, and this can go in your pantry into a food-safe container. Save it up there for probably up to 6 months in your pantry and use it when needed.
0: Can you use that same rub on other cuts of meat?
1: Absolutely. You can use it on any kind of steak, chicken, poultry, pork. It's delicious. It's just a really simple all-purpose rub. So now we're going to take our tri-tip. We're going to hit it with a little bit of olive oil, whatever you have in your pantry, and then we're going to generously season it with this tri-tip rub, or really all-purpose kind of rub seasoning.
3: On both sides, right?
1: On both sides.
0: That's right.
1: Both sides. See, look, I love
0: Savannah knows now.
4: She's got a cooking show.
3: That's right. Are you going to eat both sides?
1: So from here, if you have a smoker, this is the point where we're going to fire up our smoker to 250 degrees. I like to use cherry wood, but whatever kind of wood and whatever that sort of smoke flavor you like, by all means, have some fun with it.
0: And do you have to smoke it?
1: You don't. That's the great thing about this steak, is you don't have to smoke it at all if you don't want to. It just adds that element of like that barbecue smoky flair and flavor to it, which really kind of makes that steak different and shine a little bit more. But you could also just take it and cook it completely on the grill if you want.
0: And you would do that at 252? There's a
1: No, on the grill. So whenever we set up a grill, I love to do what's called zone cooking, where I'll have one side set to really hot hot heat for charring and marking, and then another side set to sort of medium
0: to cook that center.
1: Exactly, to get that nice and low center cook, so you get a perfect eye.
2: So do it inside, Matt.
1: If you wanted to do it inside, you could absolutely take it and just roast it off in your oven. No problem. Like, that's the great thing about cooking, is that everyone has a version of a recipe of what they can do. But the great thing is that as long as you're cooking it in that digital Instaread thermometer you have, cooking it to the right temperature, you're going to have a delicious cut of meat cooked
0: perfectly
1: every time.
0: What's this medium rare? What do you pull this at?
1: So for medium rare, I'll pull it around 135 and let it sort of rest.
0: Exactly.
1: It's going to carry over.
0: That's why all right, we got about a minute and a half.
1: All right, so we're going to go quick. So in here we have our steak. It's been smoked to about 100 degrees. We're going to let it rest. Then we're going to mark it off on that grill, get those beautiful char marks that are happening. And then for me, the perfect condiment to the summertime meat is a chimichurri sauce.
0: I do that with flank and skirt a lot.
1: Oh, yeah, it's the best. So we're just going to take some parsley and chop it up. We're going to add it to our mixing bowl. We have some mint, some more parsley.
0: I add cilantro with that, too, sometimes.
1: Absolutely. Cilantro is great to it as well. We can add some shallots, garlic, chili flake, oregano. Put that all in the bowl. Red wine vinegar, lemon juice, olive oil. We'll mix that all together. Zest it with a little bit of lemon. And you have
0: the
1: perfect, oh, my God. It's the best thing ever.
0: And then
1: we're just
0: going to
1: take the steak. And what I love about tri-tip is that the backside, for those of people that would like the steak a little bit more cooked, just by the nature of the steak, that's my boy right there.
4: That's a happy plate.
1: Love it. That is a happy plate.
0: What's going on here at home?
4: That's fantastic.
0: Are you not eating?
1: So the great thing about tri-tip is that since it's tapered off at the end, for the guests that are joining us and want their steak cooked a little bit more, they can have those sort of medium well pieces, and the people that want something a little bit more on the medium rare side, you go right to the middle and you get those beautiful pieces cut right there. Top it off with that bright, fresh, vibrant chimichurri sauce.
0: What do you think?
1: It's amazing.
4: Steak.
1: It's perfect.
4: You can put chimichurri on chicken too.
0: It's fatty.
1: Yep. It's got a great meaty flavor to it. That chimichurri, just get it, Craig. I love it.
5: And this morning, we're focusing on the best grilling tips and tricks for that first cookout of the season.
0: That's right. And who better to help us out than a fourth-generation butcher, cookbook author, and founder of Seymour Meats and Veggies, Cara Nicoletti. Cara, good morning. It's great to see you. But you have to explain, you're a fourth-generation butcher, but it sounds like you're trying to get us to eat less meat.
6: I am. I am. So, I mean, we see that meat prices are really, really high right now. So I feel like the name of the game this summer is eating better meat and just eating a little bit less of it.
7: Okay.
6: So my sausages are combining meat and vegetables. And I'm also going to teach you a little bit about how to treat your vegetables like meat. For a really satisfying grilling season.
7: So is that your secret tip is, you know, still get a fulfilling barbecue out there, but, you know, just kind of work in a lot more vegetables?
6: Yeah, I would say, you know, if you buy better quality meat, if you're buying grass-fed beef and pasture-raised pork and that kind of stuff, the flavor is going to be so much better. And what that means is that you can really eat a little bit less of it and still be just as satisfied. So these sausages that we're cooking today are all humanely raised meat and about 50% less meat. They're filled with fresh vegetables. And then we'll supplement a bunch of different vegetables alongside them to really have a nice, satisfying meal.
5: Dietitians everywhere are like cheering for you right
0: yeah,
5: now.
0: Yeah, really. So what do you have by the side? What are you going to make, Cara?
6: So over here, we've got a bunch of different vegetables that I really love to grill, sort of like heartier vegetables. So we've got zucchini. We've got some portobello mushrooms. I really love to grill radicchio. It makes it really nice and sweet. Some cauliflower, some eggplant. And I've made a rub here, which is a mixture of brown sugar and smoked paprika, some coriander, some garlic and onion powder. And so what I love to do is sort of make some slits on something like a mushroom or a zucchini, and you're going to rub it in olive oil, and then you're going to sprinkle it in this rub, just like you would a piece of meat. And it's going to kind of give you, a similar feel. So, you know, I think it's just a great way to trick your mind into thinking you're eating meat.
5: Look,
6: so this is really like
5: taste.
6: A steak rub. Mm-hmm. We're just going to... It does.
5: Yeah.
6: So I'm going to be doing charcoal grilling today. That's generally what I prefer. I like the flavor better. I think that it can be a little bit intimidating because it's a little bit harder to control. So I'm going to give you a couple of tips on that just to make it a little bit more seamless. The first thing is that I really love to use a chimney lighter when I'm using a charcoal grill instead of just putting the coals in and sort of squirting lighter fluid on it. You put paper at the bottom, and you pile the coals on top about 20, 25 minutes beforehand, and you let the charcoal get nice and ashy and gray before you dump it in here.
5: You just dump it in.
6: And what that's going to do is it's going to give you that really nice smoky flavor, and you're not going to get any of that lighter fluid flavor. Mm-hmm. So you want to make sure that your grill is nice and hot before you put your meat on it. This way it's not soaking in any charcoal flavors and it's really just getting that nice fire flavor.
7: How do you control
0: that? There's a pterodactyl flying in your backyard.
6: I know. Something's happening.
0: That was the biggest bird sound I've ever heard in my life. It might take one of those veggie sausages right off your grill. I'd be careful, Cara.
6: Please. Help yourself. So I would say also it can be a little bit harder to control your heat levels on a charcoal grill. But so that is what the vents on your grill are for. On this one, we've got a couple here on the lid and we've got a couple here on the bottom. When your grates are fully opened, your heat is going to be the highest. And if you want to kind of lower the heat a little bit, you close these grates, you're cutting off the oxygen, and you're kind of lessening the heat. But also, piling your coals into sort of different zones is really helpful. I think a lot of people think about grilling as this like really hot and fast thing. You're taking a steak, you're grilling it really hot and fast. But if you want to grill other things like vegetables, sort of more delicate cut like chicken, and sausages, you want to go for a more medium low heat. And so you can achieve that by sort of making different zones on your grill.
0: Hot zone,
6: here we have the coals, cooler zone, and that's going to help you with flare-ups too. If you have oil on something and it flares up, instead of spritzing it and getting ash all over your food, you can kind of move it over to the
0: grill. Car, you're awesome. And these are good tips too, because people are about to go nuts this weekend grilling. So thank you for that.
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0: Appreciate it. 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All those veggies look great.

0: All right, we're back now with Today Food. This morning, we're turning your grill into a meat smoker. Here with us, a guy knows a lot about all of that, certainly grilling, the great chef Michael Simon. He travels the country in his Food Network show. It premiered last night. It's great. It's called Barbecue USA, giving us a behind-the-scenes look at the toughest barbecue competitions. Michael, I mean, you already know so much. You visit these pitmasters in all these great places, all the meats that you're eating. Give us one good tip for people to take away for grilling this summer that you learned.
1: You know, patience. I think the greatest tip is patience. Also, like, a lot of times when people put things on the grill, they want to see giant plumes of smoke. You want to, your smoke, you want it to kind of run clear. Then you get that gentle smoke flavor that really makes the food delicious. So I'm showing you guys an Alabama chicken today, Alabama-style chicken.
0: Yep.
1: But you could do it on a grill. You could do it on a Weber.
0: How do you smoke on a grill?
1: So you're doing offset heat. So all of our heat is over here, Carson.
0: Okay, indirect.
1: Indirect. Yeah. You could put wood chips on there, chunks or chips. Start it with coals, and then you just drop the heat down. You want to monitor your heat. Chicken, you can be between 275 and 325. I just season it with olive oil, salt, pepper, and the smoke is where all the great flavors.
0: And you can do this without the wood chips too, if you don't want to.
1: Absolutely. You could just charcoal gives you incredible flavor, and a lot of styles of barbecue only use charcoal. Right. But I use fruit woods, apple, cherry, because they're a little bit more mild and they don't overpower the meat, especially something light like chicken.
0: All right, you got a beautiful sauce you can put with the Alabama chicken.
1: So this started Alabama white sauce is like this really historic sauce that you put on chicken. People that like ranch, this is like, I feel, where ranch started, somewhere in Alabama.
0: Okay.
1: You know, Big Bob Gibson's very famous barbecue place there started the sauce. So they don't always put horseradish in, sometimes they do, but mayo, horseradish, lemon juice,
0: oh, I love it.
1: Cider, a little bit of cayenne for some heat, salt, and a touch of sugar. Mm-hmm. Come here. And then you just whisk this together till it's smooth. Now, you could kind of have fun with it. You could put some buttermilk in it if you want. You could thin it out.
0: Thicken it up, thin it out, do anything.
1: And then this, yeah, here's one that we smoked just like that. And then you just chop it up. You run it through. And the sauce has a little heat, right?
0: It's like a gravy.
1: Yeah, but it's got a little heat, a little
0: acidity. Oh, it's delicious.
1: It's got all the good stuff. So if you go to Alabama and get smoked chicken, this is what's happening.
0: Can you break this chicken down really fast? How do you break it down? You go right down the center?
1: So this one, see,
0: we're just having a barbecue.
1: So, yeah, I just go straight down.
0: You're breaking through some stuff, right?
1: And you split it first. And then after you split it, you go through the legs and the thighs down.
0: Okay. And there's a joint in there. You find the ball joint cut in between those two.
1: Yep. And then I like to split my breasts in half, and we serve
0: it bone on. So you get about eight pieces out of that. Great.
1: Yep.
0: All right, let's move on down.
1: All right, moving on. Yes.
2: We're going to use wood chips. Are you going to soak them first?
1: So, Al, that's a good question. If you soak them, it throws a little bigger smoke. So if you want more gently smoked, I wouldn't recommend soaking them first, even though they're going to burn quickly.
2: Okay.
1: Or you could even go to a larger chunk and just let it go. But water creates smoke, which kind of sometimes will make the barbecue a little acrid.
2: Okay. Yeah.
0: We're overlooking this chicken, the Alabama chicken with that
3: amazing.
0: Sauce.
3: Yeah.
0: That is special.
3: Yeah, how is
2: the chicken so moist?
3: Yeah, how is it so juicy?
0: Huh? The chicken, the moisture.
1: They're good.
0: We've done this before.
1: Just don't overcook it.
0: I drink a beer, Michael. Barbecue's everything.
1: 160, you're good.
3: 160.
4: I put that sauce
0: don't
4: on.
0: Slow and low.
3: Yeah.
0: What is on here?
1: So this is just a quick potato salad. So what we did is we took these potatoes, we put them in foil right on.
0: You didn't boil
1: grill.
0: Them first or anything?
1: You just threw them in oil, salt, you can put in a little bit of pepper, some water, and
4: a
1: splash.
4: Wait, you did recook them or no?
1: Pardon?
4: They're raw? Or
1: these are raw.
4: Yeah, okay.
1: But they're going to steam a little bit and char in our foil packet. And you let them go until they're tender. We put these on the grill. And you can put these on right when you're doing your chicken. I mean, we have two grills going now. You could do this in one grill. You take these off, and we're going to toss them into a very simple dressing. So here, watch.
0: Yep.
1: Here, you start dumping stuff in. I'll start dumping them. We have olive oil. We have sherry vinegar. We can do it in here.
0: Oh,
1: watch.
0: Shoot. Yep.
1: I'm going to show you a trick.
0: All right.
1: We can do it. Don't worry. Mustard, I use grainy if you have it. We have a little bit of fresh dill and parsley, salt, and then if we dump our sherry vinegar in here.
4: Why, sherry vinegar is hard to find. Yeah. Do you ever notice that?
1: Is it?
4: Yeah. It is hard to find. Well, I can't find it. I'll just put it that way.
1: You can use a white vinegar, champagne vinegar.
4: That's what I use.
1: Red wine vinegar.
4: Yeah.
1: Rice is a little too gentle, but you just shake it up. Now you have dressing.
4: Oh, I love
0: that. That's just a little Gucci on top of the ghetto. That just elevates that regular old potato into something so special.
2: I throw that white sauce on those potatoes.
0: Absolutely.
1: Yeah,
0: oh, good.
1: Yeah, if you wanted a little bit more creamy, you could do that. This is a little bit more acidic and poppy.
2: Yeah.
1: Like almost like German potato salad, a touch.
0: Yeah.
1: And then you have a really bright potato salad. I mean, it's really easy. Like cooking.
0: Why is not white sauce everywhere?
4: I know.
0: That's a regional thing, maybe.
1: It's purely Alabama. Wow. You know, it is a white-based sauce. You don't see, like, when people think of barbecue, they think of red sauce. Right. But white sauce, there's a million versions.
2: Hey, Michael, you want to say hi to Cleveland?
0: Congrats on the show.
1: Oh, yeah. Cleveland, we love you. Tune in,
0: Today.com
1: baby. Come on,
0: /food. Let's go get in. The recipes.
1: Oh,
0: check out Michael's show, Barbecue USA, on the Food Network.
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5: Steak with a side of corn on the cob. And here to help us is Anselmo DeMeo and Scott Stein, co-owners of James Beard-nominated Bardea Food and Drink in Wilmington, Delaware. Good morning, guys.
6: Good morning.
7: Good morning. Good morning.
5: We wish you were here with us because it's like we could taste the steak and smell the corn through the screen. But grilling the perfect steak can always be a challenge. But you say that this is really simple. You have to start before you even put it on the grill, right?
8: Correct. Yes, it's definitely easy to make at home dish. We kind of simplified it, but it's something that's very approachable. And we're super excited to show you what we got cooking here.
6: All right. So what do you start with? Does it need much seasoning?
8: Yeah, so actually what we like to do with our steaks, obviously product is everything. So we like to use prime grass-fed beef, okay, with great intramuscular fat, okay? So what we're going to start doing here is we're going to get this strip steak, okay? And we're going to use the fat cap and we're going to put it right in the cast iron. Mm. We've had that preheating a little bit. We're going to get that sizzling a little bit. We're going to get some of that fat running out. We're going to add a little bit of oil to the pan. So a big step that we like to do at the restaurant is we really believe in brining our meats. So what that does, it's, it might sound all fancy, but it's simply adding it into a liquid with some salt and maybe sugar. And depending on how much time, you can let the meat sit in that overnight. Or we like to do a minimum of 3 hours. And what that does is it gives you a perfectly seasoned meat. And essentially, the meat is more moist, more tender, and more flavor. So you can add herbs, aromatics, things like that. So it's something that we love to do at the restaurant. The reason that we love this recipe so much is, you know, Scott and I are always working. We're always at the restaurant. So on Sunday, Monday, it's like family day. And this is a perfect thing to do on Sundays. We obviously, you can start it with the steak and the corn and eat that as your entree. And then we can repurpose it later in the week, like we're going to show you here for salad.
9: Yeah, you know, we see that beautiful steak in front of Scott right there. And this can be kind of a controversial thing with steak lovers. What do you guys do afterwards when it's done?
8: Okay, so very, very big step is the resting period. Okay, so that's why we actually have this steak for you guys right here. So we're going to render and sear a steak here, but you want it to rest for a minimum of 5-10 minutes. It allows all the juices to kind of soak into the meat, all right? And it allows that flavor to really set. Okay, so you really get that full, true meat experience. If you cut it too soon, you're going to lose a lot of that juice and a lot of that flavor.
5: Mm-hmm. I'm a huge corn lover. Let's move on to the corn. What is your secret sauce here?
8: So for the corn, we obviously have it out of the husk. We like to cook it in the husk on the grill, so it kind of self-steams and makes it a little bit sweeter. But when it comes to corn, you just want really good quality corn, especially when it's in season. They're pretty delicious on their own. You don't really need to do too much to it. A classic seasoning that we like using is extra virgin olive oil, a little bit of chili, and lime. You know, very, very simple, straightforward. And it allows us to repurpose it in salads very well simply because of the seasoning that we use.
5: Oh, a little chili. That must make it a little little kick.
8: And correct. A little bit of sweet, a little spice, a little bit of acid.
6: It's
8: correct.
6: A good combination. So we've got the corn. We've got the steak. You're going to turn this into an amazing summer salad.
8: Correct.
10: All right. You're going to show them, cut down this steak?
8: I'm going to take this out here. So I'm going to show you guys. So we are, right now, the strip steak, right, we rendered out the fat. Okay, so now for what we like to use is a peppercorn blend. It's simple to find at the grocery store. So here we have a house blend. It's a little bit of telecherry, pink, white, and green peppercorns. Okay, so we're going to get it and put it right on that steak. Okay, and that's going to give you that flavor profile of the off-wall peppercorn blends.
5: The peppercorn makes a big difference.
8: Big difference. Without the peppercorn, it kinda, you're just kind of eating beef, which is okay, but this kind of gives it that extra little kick.
6: All right, we're running out of time here, so let's. How do you make a dressing for the salad, and how do you top it off?
8: Yes. Okay. So essentially, we have
4: a classic lemon vinaigrette. Okay. That we use. Scott's going to start seasoning that salad. I'm going to start cutting the steak.
5: That's going to be amazing. Then you cut up the corn, you put it in, and we'll put the full recipe on today.com. Right? Look how great that looks.
4: Yes. Absolutely.
5: Okay.
6: So simple. Nice. I love it.
4: Cut up the steak. Yep. Perfectly medium rare. We're going to use a little bit of EVO to season this. A little bit of flaky salt. Okay. Touch of lemon juice.
6: Oh, that's perfect.
4: All right. And then right from there,
5: we wish we could dig in.
4: We put it right on the steak. Yep.
5: Well, that looks amazing. And next time, we hope you're in studio with us. And we will put the full recipe on today.com. Thanks so much, Antimo and Scott. And for these recipes again, head to today.com/.
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6: Welcome back this morning on Today Food. We're getting you ready for your grilling season.
13: That's right. 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
5: That's right. Elizabeth Carmel is the author of Steak and Cake, but you might know her best as the original grill girl. Oh, Elizabeth, you are fired up. Your grill
13: pumped.
5: Is fired
13: Let's
5: up.
13: Go.
5: Before we get into the ins and outs, what should you really be looking for when you're thinking about buying a grill?
14: I'm so glad you asked me. It's very simple. There are three things that you need to think about. Number one, what kind of grill are you going to buy? There are three choices. There's charcoal, there's gas, and there's pellet grill. The next thing is think about your lifestyle. Are you someone who likes to build a fire and tend it, or are you someone who really just wants to flip a switch? And then finally, the thing that I tell everybody is you need to buy the biggest and the best grill that you can afford, because the more you use it, the better griller you're going to become, and you're going to want to use it all year round.
6: Yeah. Elizabeth, are some of those grills better for certain kinds of foods? Like if you were just going to buy one and you were going to recommend one, which kind would you like?
14: You know what? That's a great question. Once again, it goes to lifestyle. If you like the hands-on effect of it, you want a charcoal grill. And you know what? Charcoal grills used to be the same old Weber kettle that we all know, which is a wonderful classic. But now I'm sitting here with the Spark Grill, and it's a really innovative charcoal grill. I mean, who knew the charcoal grill needed a makeover? Not me, but Spark did.
6: Oh, look at that.
14: And there's so many things to love about it, but the biggest thing is they've taken the hassle out of charcoal grilling. You no longer have to wrestle with a big bag of charcoal.
6: Wow.
14: Instead, all you use is this really sleek compressed charcoal brick, and you just slide it in the grill, turn on a button, and it's on. They've really taken all the hassle out of it. But that's not all. The other thing is you've got bricks that go from 250 degrees all the way up to 900 degrees. And before you ask me, why do I need 900 degrees, I'll tell you. Because they sell a pizza pack, and you can actually retrofit this charcoal grill and make it into a Neapolitan-style pizza oven, which, you know, is all the rage this summer.
6: That's awesome.
14: So you're really getting two for one, charcoal and a pizza oven.
15: What's something like that run, a ballpark cost?
14: So I'm having a little bit of trouble hearing you. So I'm going to go right to gas grill.
15: Okay.
14: You might ask yourself, why do you want? Why do people love gas so much? And you know what? It's easy to light. It's easy to use, and there's virtually no cleanup. And it comes in every kind of size. It comes in something as small as this Weber Go Anywhere grill, which is perfect for tailgates or for small spaces. And it will even fit into a tote bag. It's great. You just use a one-pound LP tank. And it's really terrific for a balcony, for the beach this summer. I just heard your report on beaches. That's really amazing. And then the third choice didn't even used to be a choice, but it is now. And pellet grills are all the rage. And you know what? This is what they use, compressed wood pellets for the fuel. And then there's a fan that controls the heat. I'm standing right here in front of this Traeger Ironwood 650, which I love. You can now make authentic barbecue in your own backyard or even on a balcony. And it's really terrific. There's so many bells and whistles on this grill that really elevate your cook. But the thing that I like the most is the super smoke feature. And the reason that that's important is that wood smoke is what gives your barbecue that great flavor or really anything that you're cooking, right? And the pellets come in all different kinds of wood. But sometimes when you're cooking brisket and ribs and pulled pork and chicken, you just want a little extra smoke. And this gives you an extra burst of smoke, which is an extra burst of flavor.

0: We've got you covered this morning. This is grilling expert Chef David Rose. He's here with two easy-to-make dishes. David, we're going to be spending a lot of time together today.
1: Yes, morning, noon, night, maybe midnight. I don't know, Gray. We're going to see.
0: You're doing the 4th of July fireworks show at the Macy's show. Folks who tune in for that tonight, what can they expect?
1: They can expect delicious barbecue, fun, excitement, music.
0: Yes.
1: Me.
0: Yes.
1: These arms.
0: Yes.
1: Craig Melvin.
0: Those are some serious
1: arms. I'm saying.
0: So
1: a lot going on.
0: Let's get started here. So what's our first recipe?
1: All right. So first recipe, what we have here, we're going to do some barbecue meatballs. So a lot of times after your barbecue, you have a lot of extra ground beef or last minute items. So we're doing some barbecue meatballs.
0: Barbecue
1: meatballs. So first things first, barbecue sauce, of course. Mm. So you want to have some molasses for a little bit of sweet. I'm going to have you add that apple cider vinegar in there, Greg.
2: Wow.
1: Because you want to have acid, you know?
0: Relax.
1: You want something to cut through that fattiness. Okay, next, you want to add our spices.
0: I see some brown sugar.
1: Yes, sir.
0: I see some smoked paprika.
1: Yep.
0: I see some garlic powder.
1: Yep.
0: Salt, pepper.
1: And cayenne for that heat, brother.
3: Yeah.
1: Got to have that heat. Sweet heat, baby.
0: Heat, all right. Sweet. I love it.
1: There you go. So you whisk that up right there.
0: Yeah.
1: You bring it up to a boil. Then you bring it up to a simmer. Let it relax.
3: This sauce is really
1: good. As it comes
3: good.
1: To room temperature. That sauce is fire, right?
2: That is amazing.
1: That sauce is fire.
2: Amazing.
1: All right. Now to the ground beef. You want to season your meat. At my barbecue, at your barbecue, we do flavor.
0: Yes, we do.
1: No bland.
0: No bland.
1: No bland.
0: No.
1: All right. So what's that right there, Craig? What do we got?
0: Garlic powder.
1: Garlic powder.
0: Salt.
1: Boom. Salt.
0: Pepper.
1: Boom.
0: I see more cayenne.
1: Paprika.
0: Smoked paprika.
1: Paprika or paprika, depending on where you're from.
0: Okay.
1: So you mix that all together, and then you stir that like this.
0: With
1: right
0: your beef, what do you use? What's your beef secret?
1: Right there, essentially, you know, with more so than the blend, you want to use the percentage. So a lot of times, 80-20 or 70-30, that's beef to fat ratio, because you want fat for that juiciness and mouthfeel.
0: Mm.
1: No dry burgers.
0: So this is going in the cast iron.
1: Yes, cast iron right there. We use the ice cream scoop for uniform size. You get that nice sizzle on there. Get that brown, left, right, top, bottom. When they're done, come on down here, Craig. Come on down
2: here.
1: Here
2: we go.
0: Dylan,
2: drop
0: it right there. Dylan, it looks like it's
1: yummy. Brown is flavor. Brown is flavor. When you see right there, you can eat that right there.
3: It's really good.
1: As is, Craig.
0: Ooh,
1: but
0: well,
1: you know what?
2: Wow.
1: We're making barbecue meatballs, so we add that sauce.
0: And you put it back in the oven.
1: Back in there. Bam! Back in there. Oh, it's grilling time, so if you want to throw it on the grill, we can do that too.
3: That sauce
1: is nice and lacquered and sticky. Aren't those meatballs the bomb?
3: It's so good.
1: There we go, baby.
3: Y'all only have like a minute
1: left. Going, Craig.
0: You use them
1: Watch that time. Watch that time, brother. I got you. I got you. Watch that time. Dig it. Dig it.
0: I appreciate that.
1: What we think?
2: He's got a fireworks show to host.
1: Not bad.
0: Not bad.
1: I want to do it again, bro. We pounding it hot. There we go. We pounding it.
0: All
1: right.
0: My head.
1: So that's right there.
0: This is really good.
3: Isn't that good?
1: I appreciate
3: y'all
1: it. That's high praise coming from you, man. Thank you. All right, let's move
2: Keep
1: on
2: going.
1: Down the line. We're
2: going
1: to, again, repurpose.
0: This is the cheeseburger dip.
1: Yes,
3: oh,
1: the cheeseburger dip right here, baby. A lot of times, you know, you have cheeseburgers. What's
0: so
1: a barbecue without cheeseburgers, right?
0: Not a barbecue.
1: It's not a barbecue, you know? All right. So what I did, I browned off some ground meat. And I put some caramelized onions in there, yellow onions, so they're nice and caramelized. And then I take them out, I add them to a little bit of room temperature cream cheese.
0: Oh,
1: that cream cheese is going to give it flavor.
3: Yeah.
1: You know? All right, so we add that in there. Room temperature is a must
3: because
1: you want it to be malleable and form into a dip. A little bit of heavy cream.
0: Heavy cream.
1: To give it some viscosity.
0: So got about 30
1: and then cheese, baby. Let's do it. Cheese.
3: This
1: cheese.
3: Is why it's so good.
0: Cheddar.
1: Mozzarella.
0: Yes. Mozzarella.
2: Yes.
1: Ground beef.
0: There's a ground beef.
1: Mix, mix, mix.
0: Okay.
1: We put that into a cast iron right there. Nice and sizzly and bubbly. What we want to do first is more ground beef on top.
0: Oh.
1: More cheese on top.
3: Oh, my God.
1: Layers, baby. We layering.
0: I love
1: so it's nice and brown and brulee.
3: This is amazing.
1: You add some lettuce, some tomatoes, a little bit of that special sauce. I can't tell you. That right there.
0: Boys and girls.
1: Last minute barbecue.
3: I don't know why I'm pairing this with water.
1: Okay. You need a beer.
3: We need a beer.
1: Last time I was here, I offered you a beer when you were pregnant. But you're good now. You're ready now, baby. You're ready now. You're ready now.
0: David, thank you.
4: This morning. It's a matchup of the taste buds, the L.A. cheeseburger slider versus the San Francisco pizza pull-apart sourdough. Everyone over the tasting table is so happy. We got Laura Vitale, cookbook author and host of the hit show on YouTube, Laura in the Kitchen. Hi, Laura. Welcome.
5: Hi, thank you.
4: Okay, so let's do sliders first.
5: Yes.
4: So a little ground beef.
5: These are fantastic and so, so easy, especially in the colder months when you don't want to light your outdoor grill to make sliders. You're going to take some ground beef, although you could use chicken, you could use turkey, you could use any ground beef that you like. Mm-hmm. You're going to brown that.
4: Browning.
5: Once that browns, it becomes just delicious. You're going to add some garlic, some onion, some steak seasoning, and you're going to go ahead and cook that just until the onion is nice and translucent.
4: Okay.
5: And then one of the key tips for me is to add a little bit of cream cheese, because what that does is it acts like edible glue in a way, and it keeps your ground beef from flying up all over the place. Then you're going to take some Hawaiian rolls, really any soft roll that
4: oh,
5: you
4: Oh, I love
5: like.
4: The Hawaiian roll, though, Hawaiian so it's a lish. It's like a donut.
5: Especially the yes. slider size. You're going to go ahead and cut them horizontally in half.
4: Okay.
5: You're going to add your ground beef, top it with the cheese of your choice. Okay. I'm just a fan of American cheese with my burger.
4: Am I putting it right on the meat?
5: Yes. Okay. You can tear it up if you want to. It makes it go a lot further.
4: Oh, okay, yeah.
5: And then you're going to make a topping, which consists of some butter, Worcestershire sauce, some Italian seasoning, and mm-hmm. fresh garlic. Mm-hmm. And you're going to go ahead and brush the entire top of your sliders with this.
4: Oh, with your sauce, okay.
5: Yes.
4: Just
5: then
4: the top, okay, not the bottom.
5: Put it on a baking sheet, cover with foil in the oven 15 yes. minutes, remove
6: and
5: the foil
6: so
5: 15
6: good.
5: Minutes.
4: Brent, what do we say?
6: Oh, my goodness.
5: Isn't it so good?
4: Do you taste that cream cheesy taste? I'm going to try this.
6: Try that.
5: And the pickle with it, and then
7: pickle.
5: You can take like a small piece of pickle.
4: Oh, my God.
6: Isn't that amazing?
5: So good, right?
6: That's incredible.
5: They're so much better than outdoor sliders on a grill. I'm going to say that.
6: This is the best thing I've ever tasted.
5: I'm telling you. So, now we're going to move on to one of my favorite things, which is like a giant garlic bread that mm-hmm. tastes like pizza, and it's phenomenal. You're going to take a sourdough bowl, or really any yeah. giant rustic loaf of bread, and you're going to cut it about two-thirds of the way down mm-hmm. In both directions, okay? You're going to cut it like so, and then you're going to stuff it. You're going to stuff it with some pepperoni and mozzarella, but before you do that, you're going to make a garlic oil, which is olive oil, garlic, Italian seasoning, mm-hmm. a pinch of hot pepper flakes, and you're going to brush this mixture, mm-hmm. or I actually think using a spoon to sort of pour it
4: oh,
5: in.
4: Oh, sort of pouring it in.
5: It's so much easier.
4: Okay.
5: And then so once that's brushed,
4: so pour it in, but you want to brush the outside too.
5: Yes. Okay. Once that's ready, you're going to go ahead and take pieces of mozzarella. I'm a tearer because
4: yeah, tear.
5: I think it's better that way. And you're going to stuff it. Literally stuff your
4: stuff
5: mozzarella
4: it in there.
5: And stuff your pepperoni all over.
4: Okay.
5: Add some freshly grated parmigiano. Bake it covered 15 minutes, uncovered another 15, 20 minutes. And then when it comes out, it is literally a giant piece of pizza, garlic bread.
6: That is so yumminess.
4: What do we think?
8: Every bite's a little bit different. Let's yeah. this one.
5: Every
8: so
5: bite good. Is a little bit different.
4: You have to weigh in. Slider versus pepperoni pull apart bread. What do can we? What do we say?
6: This is pretty
7: amazing. I'm going for the pepperoni pull apart.
4: Wow. Really? One slider, one pepperoni. Tie-breaking vote.
6: It's so good.
8: I'm going to go with the slider with the pickle.
7: Oh.
4: Yes. Okay, wow. Yeah.
6: That's how you know it's good.
5: It's
7: you got
5: a must.
7: So yummy.
5: Okay. It's a must.
4: Well, Laura, these are awesome recipes. People really should try these. I swear that's the best slider I ever mm-hmm. tasted in my whole mm-hmm.
5: and
4: life.
5: It's so easy. And it's so oh, easy.
4: Easy peasy. Okay, you can find these recipes.
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0: Fourth Barbecue.
1: Oh, yes. And here to help us is Erica Blair Roby. She is, get this,
2: yes,
1: an attorney, sommelier. Oh, and by the way, she's a barbecue pit master.
2: That's right. And she's from the Midwest. I'm just kidding. Her grill skills helped her win season 2 of Food Network's Barbecue Brawl. And she shares her knowledge on her YouTube series. It's called The Pit Stop with Blue Smoke Blair. That's fun. Erica, good morning to you.
3: Good morning, y'all.
2: We've seen a lot on this show. We've done a lot of cooking, but I've never seen steak sushi.
3: Oh, well, let's get into it.
2: All right. So how do we start?
0: What kind of steak is this?
3: The first thing you do is you want to get a ribeye. Your ribeye, make it boneless because that's where you're going to be able to have a lot of fun and cut through it. Mm-hmm. We're going to do an equal 50-50 of salt and pepper.
0: You can go pretty heavy with the salt,
3: sides.
0: Right?
3: Yeah, because okay. It's going to make that crust for you.
0: Okay.
3: And then you want to heat up your skillet.
0: Mm-hmm. And normally you would do this on a grill, I would think.
3: Oh,
0: right?
3: Yeah, you can do this on the grill. You can smoke it.
1: Oh,
3: do whatever you want. You hear that sizzle?
1: Mm-hmm.
3: Just salt, pepper, that's it. They call it a Dalmatian rub, just salt, pepper.
0: Okay.
3: That's
0: going
3: to do everything. Okay. You're going to get that to 130 internal temperature.
1: Okay.
3: That's your money shot.
0: Okay.
3: Then right here, you're going
0: to
3: rest your steak.
0: Which it doesn't take that long to get to that point.
3: 4 minutes. Four minutes each side. Right here, you rest your steak for 5 minutes. Then when you cut it, you want to cut against the grain. So some of the things you want to know is like, the grain is cars waiting at an intersection. Mm-hmm. Cutting against it is building that crosswalk.
0: Okay.
3: And that's how you get those beautiful, tender slices.
0: Okay.
3: And you'll never have a chewy steak again.
0: Okay.
3: Now, over here, and I'm going to get you guys interactive.
1: Sure.
3: We're
1: going
3: to make our sushi balls. So just whoever wants to, coat your hands with rice wine vinegar.
0: What is that? Oh, the rice wine vinegar?
1: That's all.
3: That's it. And the secret is...
1: And why are we doing that?
3: It's going to help you keep the rice from sticking on your hands, but also season it.
0: How do you make sticky rice?
3: You're just a sushi grade rice. It's
0: okay.
3: A short grain, and it's going to have a lot of gelatinous materials in it.
0: And the white rice,
1: right. That does make it easier.
3: Right? And this is something you can have everybody in your family mm-hmm. get involved
1: That's
3: in.
1: That's a protein.
3: So you can have an interactive meal.
0: Yeah. Okay.
3: Okay. And then we're going to come right down here. And now you have your cut slices.
1: Got our cut slice.
3: So now it's time to be an artist and decorate.
0: Mm.
3: So all we're going to do is put it over our sushi ball. And who wants to be the artist today and decorate?
1: Dylan's the artist.
0: Dylan.
3: All right, you got Rogered up.
0: Okay.
3: Oh, this is fun. You have sesame, scallions, a little chili oil. You can add lemon. Be creative.
0: Chili oil.
3: Do whatever you like.
0: I love chili oil.
3: This is
0: good.
1: How do you eat this, Erica? What's the secret?
3: Well, you just take it and bite it. You do whatever you want. You use your hands, utensils, whatever you like.
4: Pretty really good, right?
3: There you go.
4: All right, so next we have Carolina Gold Pork Brioche Slider.
1: Okay.
3: Yes, so this is awesome. Now, this is going to be a longer cook. What you have right here is your pork shoulder.
0: Okay.
3: This is where you're going to get your shreds from. We slather it in mustard. That's your binder. It cooks out, so don't be scared that you're going to taste mustard all in it.
1: Yeah.
3: But then you get to be a little barbecue fairy.
0: Mm-hmm.
3: So who wants to do that?
1: I'll
0: barbecue
1: do that.
0: Fairy.
3: Barbecue
1: now, what are you
3: though?
1: Using here? Can you tell us?
3: This
1: is proprietary?
3: A beautiful rub. Nope. Mm-hmm. It's just paprika, onion, garlic, cumin, a little mustard powder, and some granulated garlic.
1: Now you need to rub that in. You got to massage
3: and you just
1: the shoulder.
3: Sit there.
1: Got to massage
3: all right. And how long
1: shoulder.
3: Do you do that? So you're going to cook this for about 9 hours. The first 3 hours, you're just going to spritz it with apple cider vinegar. Mm. And what that's going to do, that's going to make it that beautiful mahogany color.
0: Mm.
3: So now, once it's ready, 204 internal temperature is that gold, what you want.
0: Okay.
1: 204.
3: Now you're going to take your Carolina sauce.
0: Mm.
3: And
0: you got a Carolina in there somewhere.
1: There you go.
3: There you go.
1: Carolina sauce.
3: And you're just going to mix it in there because you want uniform coating.
1: How do you make your barbecue sauce? What are you using yours?
3: So I use a tomato base.
1: Uh-huh.
3: And then I go in and I use a little apple cider vinegar and I get creative.
1: Talk slow. What
3: whatever you want to put in there, paprika, chilies, the things that made you happy as a kid, mm-hmm. you go for it.
0: Okay.
3: And that's going to be your barbecue sauce.
1: Brown sugar's in there too.
3: Brown sugar, but be careful for that one because it could burn.
0: Oh, okay.
3: Coleslaw
0: okay.
3: is
0: Thank
3: my
0: you.
3: Absolute favorite.
0: Right.
3: So there's so many different ones, but I like to have a vinegar-based coleslaw for
1: that.
0: Good. Okay.
1: That's good.
0: So complements the...
3: So kind of temper down when you're going to be using, your mayo.
0: Mm.
3: And you just
0: want...
3: You actually want the coleslaw to shine through.
0: And it's light. It's not too heavy.
3: It's not
1: that's
3: at
1: good.
3: All. And then we're using toasted pork brioche buns
1: gotta
3: because it brings
1: buns.
3: Out the sweetness that's already in the pork.
0: Mm.
3: So you are giving a full... Ode to pork right here in this sandwich.
1: Erica, you might be wasting your talents
3: in
1: that courtroom. You might need to do this full time.
0: It's probably stress relief from the courtroom. Thank you, Erica.
3: You guys are welcome. Enjoy your 4th
0: so
3: of July
0: good.
3: Weekend.
0: You
3: and
0: too.
3: The back end barbecuers.
0: For these recipes, if you want to make steak sushi at home, you can head to today.com.
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2: Joy, good morning.
3: Hey, oh my gosh, we went from lobster rolls to ice cream and now burgers.
2: Oh my gosh.
3: I think this is the most delicious hour ever.
2: And it's been relatively healthy.
4: Yeah, that is true.
2: I mean, if you think about it, especially for these burgers, you're using turkey for the burgers, right?
3: That's right. So this recipe comes together in just about 15, 20 minutes. But I'm telling you guys, it takes like an average burger and elevates it through the stratosphere. When it comes to the lean ground turkey, you can also use lean ground sirloin. Like the bottom line is lean. You want it to be protein packed. And all I'm adding in is this is a tablespoon of fresh minced basil and then 1 teaspoon of garlic. And that's it. And I'm just going to mix this up.
2: Was that garlic powder or garlic, fresh garlic?
3: It's garlic powder.
2: Okay,
3: I'm trying to make this seamless and simple. And so I'm going to get in there with my hands. You know what I say. They're my most valuable kitchen tool. My hands.
2: Just take your rings off.
3: And yes, no rings. And I'm going to divide this into 4 jumbo burgers. So just to save some time, I'll do one. You'll see it comes together very quickly. And I'm going to push this out of the way over here. I have a baking sheet with either wax paper or some parchment, and I'll put it down. Of course, you'll have 4 burgers here, and all I'm going to now do – whoops, let me get this off. Yikes.
2: Your hands are slippery.
3: I'm so slippery.
4: I know.
3: So I'm going to miss the top. And I like to – it's a little trick with burgers. Instead of putting the salt inside, I sprinkle it on the top. And I find that when you do that, you get to use less sodium. Otherwise, it sort of gets lost inside the meat. And you get a salty pop with every single bite.
4: Mm.
3: So this I'm going to move over here. And now for the star of our show. So these are peach caprese burgers, and we have our peaches.
4: What made you think to put the peach on a burger? Like, I've never had that combo.
3: I love caprese salads, and I just wanted to do some sort of a neat spin with a burger. And I feel like summer screams peaches. Peaches are about 90% water, so they're super hydrating, and they're packed with vitamins. And, of course, this is our superfood segment. So I just felt like, you know, perfect status for peaches. And all you're really going to do is slice them about a half inch thick, and they don't have to be perfect. You'll see my pieces over here. You know, this is a little bit perfect, but then I even throw pieces and small little slivers right on the grill. Now, it's raining in New York, so we're going to show how versatile this is to do here. And one other thing, if I can now get this off.
4: There you go.
3: So we're going to spray the top of our peaches, and all I'm going to season them with is a little bit of ground black pepper. And I feel like the pepper caramelizes with these peaches, and it is out of this world. It's like a party for your taste buds.
2: Okay.
3: So you're going to come with me over to the stove. So I'm using a stovetop indoor grill here. Also, truth be told, you could do this in a skillet, but if you do it in a skillet, you just won't get the char marks. Whoops, I'm losing an earpiece over here. Hold on. Okay, live television.
4: I know.
3: So I grill the turkey burgers for about 5 to 6 minutes on each side, and the peaches are face down just for about 2 to 3 minutes. And I also should say that this works beautifully with nectarines as well.
4: Mm.
3: I flip the peaches over only because I want to show you these gorgeous char marks.
2: Oh, yeah.
3: Is that beautiful?
4: Really good. So good.
2: Grilled peaches are delicious.
3: And now we're ready for the build. So
4: okay.
3: I have a whole grain bun here. I'm going to add on, let's do a protein-packed patty. It's a caprese salad, so you know we're putting on some mozzarella. And now for some thick balsamic glaze.
2: It's a squeezable balsamic glaze there.
3: Yeah. You could buy it in the store, or what you can also do is just reduce on a low heat regular balsamic vinegar until it's rich and tangy.
2: We're running
3: then
2: out of time, but I see you putting our
3: basil leaves.
2: And then I'm assuming the peach?
3: Hold on, we're going for the peaches right here. You guys, wow. I wish you could sink your teeth into this
2: so
3: baby.
2: Oh, my goodness. That looks amazing. Great. What a fun
4: big
2: spin.
4: It is.
3: Also, if anybody wants to go low carb, you can build it on a grilled portobello mushroom bun.
2: Oh, wow.
3: So whether you go low carb or carbalicious, I'm telling you, it's a peachy keen recipe.
2: I love it. Joy, thank you so much. I can't wait to try that one.
4: Yum.
2: And for this recipe, head to today.com/food.
5: All right. There's nothing like biting into a juicy burger. And today we've got one that is, we've never cooked this on our show. It's
4: ever.
6: Totally I'm so
5: different.
6: Surprised.
4: Well, by the way, which is saying an awful lot, we've cooked everything a couple of times. Chef Ronnie was a celebrity judge on the Netflix show, Is It Cake? He's got a lighter take on a summer classic. It's, first of all, we missed you. It's so good.
6: I miss you guys.
5: Show?
6: So
5: is it fun to watch with kids? Is it cake?
6: It's kid friendly. It's perfect.
4: It's such a fun show.
6: It's so fun. You guys will love it. Okay. I think your kids will love it.
5: What's the premise? We take something and
6: it's basically like a cake that looks like a real thing. I think Mikey Day was on this show.
4: Remember, you cut into it and you see if it's a real cake or an object.
5: Ooh, I love that.
4: Yeah. All right, let's talk about this unique burger recipe. What is it?
5: We're making a
6: Jenna goes straight for the knife.
5: I don't know why.
6: All right. It's an instinct. All right, just chop. Keep those fingers tucked in.
4: So we're making a shrimp
6: burger. So we have some butter here and we're going to add some scallions. We're just going to cook that up. What it does is soften up the flavor and gives it a really complex flavor.
4: And what is this going to be used for?
6: The butter browns. This is going to be used for the shrimp mix, okay?
5: So you could you do like an onion, or you prefer scallions?
6: I prefer scallions just because I think they're easier, they cook faster, and they're kind of really, really tender and subtle.
4: Why have we never heard of a shrimp burger? Is it us? Or?
6: I don't know. It might just be you guys. It's not super popular, but I feel like I want to make it really popular,
4: okay.
6: Right?
4: Right?
6: Okay. So we have our shrimp. It's deveined and cut. It's
4: raw.
5: Yeah, deveined.
6: Debone it. We're going to have some cheddar cheese in there.
5: Wow.
6: Panko breadcrumbs. This is going to really help make it a little bit more tender.
4: Okay.
6: A little bit of Louisiana hot sauce.
4: You can't beat it, baby.
5: That's for Hoda.
6: And then a little bit of egg as well, okay?
5: Oh,
6: so the egg is going to bind it. Yeah.
5: Yeah.
6: In that case, let's just add a little bit more.
5: Okay.
6: Then we have some fresh garlic.
4: Mm-hmm.
6: And then we have some smoked paprika, a little bit of salt, and then some ground black pepper.
5: Yeah,
4: that's your patty mix.
6: This is our patty mix, yeah. And this is actually inspired by a trip that me and my family take to San Juan's. We go shrimping, and this is what we make with our shrimp.
4: Shrimping?
6: We go shrimping, off the dock. Yeah.
4: You are cool.
6: I know, I'm very cool, guys. No, not at all. It's actually really
5: good.
6: Yeah, so then you add these scallions. You have the butter. So it's like really flavorful and really yummy. And then you just mix it up.
4: So it does stay together like a burger just because of what you put in there?
6: Exactly, the egg and the breadcrumbs.
4: Okay.
6: So what it's going to do is soften a little, but you want to divide it into four if you're making normal size burgers.
4: Yeah.
6: And if you're making sliders, just use an ice cream scoop.
5: Ooh,
6: scoop it up.
5: I like the idea of
4: sliders.
6: Yeah.
4: I love a slider.
6: Yeah, these are good. You're going to want a whole one, though, Jenna, trust me.
5: Okay.
6: Okay, so then we have a little bit more hot sauce. This is a spicy mayo, very easy. Some regular mayo, some hot sauce, some lemon juice for a little bit of brightness. We have garlic powder. Onion
5: you know
6: powder.
5: What I've just realized in my 40s that I actually love a mayonnaise-based sauce, but I don't like mayonnaise.
6: Weird.
4: Not mayonnaise plain?
6: Why is that? I love mayonnaise. I put it on everything.
5: It's a childhood issue, but like this, I want to eat.
6: Okay, well, here you go. It's like ice cream. You just want to put like a whole. So then what you want to do is you add a little bit of cooking oil. We're going to add some raw shrimp patties. And when you do it, they are pretty tender. You want to be pretty gentle with them. But once they cook up, they're going to stay together.
5: No, she did a great job.
6: Yeah,
4: thank you, Jenna.
6: You might be a pro.
5: How long do you cook
6: 2 to 3 minutes on each side until it's nice and brown and crispy.
4: It cooks so fast. You know how quick.
6: Yeah, and you don't have to worry about being slightly raw or undercooked because it's just shrimp.
5: Okay.
6: You know, if you use fresh eggs, it's also safe. What you want to do?
4: Let's talk about the bun.
5: Bun is important.
6: No. So you need, we were just talking about this earlier. You need a front, like a brioche bun. You want it to be nice and soft because you don't want that meat squeezing out of the bun when you bite into it, right? So you add a little bit of sauce or a lot because I love mayo. I love mayo so much. Then we add some of that patty. Is that too much mayo?
5: You didn't add that much on
6: this
5: ours.
6: This is literally how much mayo I love to eat because I will dip it in the mayo as I'm putting it in.
7: Mm.
6: Iceberg lettuce. And then, whoops.
4: Ronnie.
6: How is
4: it's
6: that?
4: It's got a bite.
6: Let's cheers to that.
4: Oh, my God. Cheers.
5: It's delicious. It's the first and best shrimp burger I've ever had.
4: Oh, my God.
6: Well, don't have any more after this because you know it was better.
5: There's nowhere to go. Okay, to get this shrimp.
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1: Yeah, we love so much.
0: We don't feel guilty about eating it, and it tastes so
2: clean.
0: Good.
2: Yes, and this is my favorite burger, y'all. This is a salmon burger made with fresh salmon and not canned.
3: So you got to tell people at home. There are people like my mom who are watching who are going to say, you're putting that good salmon and you're going to blend
2: it? Yes, you know, but it's not fishy this way.
3: Okay.
2: It's super good. So just going to pulse blend about some of
3: it. Oh, shoot. Well, you would if it was
2: okay, blended. We're going to pulse blend that.
0: Never works.
2: And it's going to turn out to this mince, right?
3: Okay.
2: Just like this.
0: There we go.
2: Oh, yeah. There we go.
0: It wasn't clicked.
2: Right. Pulse blend it. Pulse blend. Okay.
3: That's it?
2: There we go. Just like that. And then for this one, we're going to add just some chunks.
3: Oh, you add chunks to it?
2: Yes, because you want to know what you're eating, right?
3: Yeah.
2: You're
3: going
2: to be like, what is this mince over here? And then just add the chunks in there.
3: That's a good idea.
2: And so then just mix everything together just like that.
4: And then what else we do?
2: And then we're going to add. This is some gluten-free panko. It looks kind of like rice. Rice Krispie treats a little
0: it
2: bit.
0: Does.
2: This is going to add some crunch and also just some texture as a binder as well.
0: That's great.
2: And salmon is so lean, you know, that you don't need like an egg because it sticks together.
3: Mm-hmm.
2: This is some jalapeno because, you know, from Texas.
0: Yes,
2: and then a little bit of smoked paprika.
4: Mm. Nice.
2: You don't need to put too much salt, but just a pinch of salt.
3: Yeah.
2: And then some black
4: pepper. So it's full of flavor.
3: Wow. Yeah, absolutely. Very doable.
2: You're going to mix that together and then you create these patties. Now, I like to keep mine like uniform, so the scoop right here, and then if you want to keep them like this, get yourself a little mold, so that way you have your little burger mold.
4: That's a pro tip.
2: Yes. Nonstick skillet, super easy to do. Get that thing fired up.
0: How fall apart on the grill?
2: I always put mine in the fridge for about 20 minutes first, and then put them on the grill that
3: good.
2: Way.
3: Mm-hmm.
2: And then put them right here in the skillet. You're going to fry these up, and then, of course, the same way with beef. Okay, we
0: they
2: are
0: stopped listening.
2: Yeah. The same way with beef, though, you know, like medium well.
4: It is good.
2: I know. It's my favorite burger, y'all, isn't it? And then, you know, I'm for the keto lovers over here. Get you an avocado smash burger.
3: Oh, look at this,
2: put an
3: guys.
2: Egg in it. It's so dope.
3: Oh, look
2: this
3: at
2: for the low carb lovers. And then just smash it up with the avocado. It's healthy, fat, heart healthy.
0: Wow, I need
2: and
0: to
2: it's
0: get a
2: super
0: bite
2: easy
0: of this.
2: To make. Mm-hmm. Now, does it taste fishy?
4: No.
3: It does not
4: taste
3: fishy. You know what? Because I make salmon croquettes a lot, but it's canned.
2: Yeah.
3: This keeps it from tasting like it, you're right.
2: Yes.
3: Right.
2: And it's goodness. Good
3: it tastes
2: quality.
3: Like a fresh burger.
2: Yes, it is.
3: Fresh
2: it's so good.
0: Kevin, the avocado on there?
4: Well,
0: oh my goodness,
4: yeah.
0: Kevin, that is
2: appreciate
0: amazing.
2: Y'all.
0: Thank
2: yeah,
0: you so much.
3: How
2: one.
3: Long did you do that for?
2: This is about 3 minutes per side.
3: So it's quick.
2: Yeah, it's a quick and easy one.
0: Wow, that
2: non-stick
0: is good.
2: Too.
3: Really good. I'm sold.
0: All right, Kevin, you're awesome.

0: time for a special Make Ahead Monday. If you're firing up the grill today, we have some creative and delicious ways to use all of your leftovers. You see them, you know them, you love them. Here to help us is chef and owner of Pig Beach in Brooklyn, Matt Abdu. Matt, welcome to you.
1: Yes, ma'am. Thank you so much for having me. Let's super excited today.
0: Let's dig in.
1: All right, we're first starting off with some hot dog hash.
0: Yes.
1: You've got all these leftovers. You don't know what to do with them. We're going to do a little fun and unique twist on it all. Take your leftover hot dogs.
0: Okay.
1: We're going to slice them really thin, sear them up. In a pan, we're going to start with some chopped or cut up potatoes.
0: Easy
1: put them right
0: enough.
1: On in.
0: Yep.
1: This couldn't be easier.
0: Yeah.
1: So potatoes go in the pan. Onions, pepper, some garlic, all just goes right on in.
0: Okay.
1: You're going to cover it, cook it for about 10 minutes.
0: Will Al Roker sneak into your house and eat your food while you cook?
1: Only if you're lucky.
0: Okay.
1: Oh, my God. It will be the greatest things ever. So you're going to cover this, let this cook. Season with a little bit of salt and pepper.
0: Mm-hmm.
1: Until the potatoes are nice and tender, they're going to start to take on a little bit of color.
0: Did you just make this up? I've never heard of this.
1: You know what? It was kind of inspired by that Peruvian dish. It was like hot dogs and french fries, but it was like, what way can you do?
0: Yes.
1: I wanted to do like a breakfast, lunch, dinner kind of thing with all these leftovers.
0: Love it.
1: So the potatoes are going to cook with the onions, and you have all these leftover hot dogs sliced about a quarter of an inch thick.
0: Okay.
1: Browned up like you're doing fried bologna.
0: Okay.
1: Toss all those in with some sliced scallions to sort of finish and garnish.
2: I love
1: and just
2: that.
1: Give it a good old mix. So this is our all-purpose barbecue seasoning. I've made this a few times before for you guys.
0: Okay.
1: It's just a great thing to use as a seasoner for the hash or for your ribs or for burgers, chicken, whatever you want to do.
0: What's in it?
1: And we got some cumin, granulated garlic, granulated onion, hatch chili, salt, pepper, garlic, paprika, and some thyme.
3: Ooh.
1: I need all those.
2: That is delicious.
1: We do. Pigbeach.com.
2: Yeah.
1: Am I allowed to say that? Pigbeach.com. And
2: is
1: we're just
2: going
1: to season the top of it with a little bit of sprinkle of that all-purpose barbecue seasoning.
0: Okay.
1: And breakfast is on the table with some leftover hot dogs.
0: This is an A+.
1: All right. Rock and roll.
3: All right. So we got some leftover burgers.
1: Yes, sir.
3: What can we do?
1: All right. We're going to take them. We're going to crumble them all up as you have them seen in this pan here.
3: Mm-hmm.
1: This is roughly about five hamburgers or so. And then we're going to take the peppers, cut off the tops.
3: Right.
1: And some onions and some garlic. And you're just going to saute them all until they're nice and soft and translucent. It. You're going to dump that in the bowl.
3: Yeah.
1: Some bulgur wheat. We have bulgur wheat that's been just soaked, strained. That's going to go in the bowl.
3: So that's kind of your binder?
1: Yeah. This is kind of inspired from a dish I grew up eating called kusa. My father used to make it for me all the time. Yeah, Dad. Kusa. In a soft pepper form. We're going to add some cumin, some za'atar, some salt, some pepper. And we have some basil and mint. We're going to mix all that in there. And then for a little, give it a good old stir for me. And you kind of have a little cheese and stuffed pepper. So we're going to put some Parmesan in there. Some eggs to work as the binder that's going to kind of hold it all together when it cooks. And last but not least, a little bit of Greek yogurt.
3: Oh,
1: so the Greek yogurt's going to give it a nice creamy flavor profile, and also that yogurt goes really well with the meat.
2: Yeah, it's not dry.
1: Yeah, well,
2: it's very moist.
1: The hope. The cheese, the yogurt, the eggs makes it all really nice and moist. We're going to stuff it in these peppers.
3: Right.
1: We're going to put a can of fire-roasted tomatoes on the bottom of it, which you can get at the grocery store. They're absolutely delicious. Cover it with foil. Bake for about 45 minutes to an hour until the peppers are tender and the peppers are cooked through. Garnish it with this little tzatziki, sort of New York City white sauce, I call it. Recipe on today.com.
0: Yum.
1: Check it out. It's absolutely fun, delicious,
2: it's
1: great
2: delicious.
1: Way of using up leftover burgers.
3: That is
2: I've never
3: fantastic.
2: Thought of reusing hamburgers.
1: Well, most
2: in that
1: people
2: way.
1: Don't. And why would you, right?
3: What a great idea.
1: All right, so moving on, finally, dilly dilly. We got some pasta salad
2: for
1: you, girl.
2: I'm excited for this.
1: You've grown up some vegetables like me. If you're at home for any sort of holiday, you got some leftover grilled vegetables. There's so many different things you can do with it. What I love during the summertime is making pasta salad. I grew up having this in my fridge from my mom. Super simple. You have leftover peppers, zucchini, onions, some grilled corn. We're going to take it all and pour this right into a pound of tricolor pasta or whatever pasta you like. We're going to make a really simple and easy Italian vinaigrette, some red wine vinegar, some olive oil, some oregano, salt, pepper, chili flake, a little bit of honey. Gives it a little nice sweetness.
2: Good with seasonings. Yes.
1: Well, thank you. It means the world to me.
3: That is
1: and then we're just going to add in some tomatoes. Some
2: Perfect.
1: Feta cheese.
2: I love the feta
1: and,
2: olive combo.
1: Me too, girl.
0: Oh, man.
1: And then these are kalamatas. You can really use black olives or whatever olive you really like.
2: Perfect.
1: And then we're going to dump onto it that Italian seasoning. Italian vinaigrette.
3: Oh.
1: Give it a nice big old stir. The great thing about this is it'll keep in your refrigerator for the full week.
3: I was going to say, how far
1: in
3: advance could you make this?
1: Well, it's better if you make it the night before. That way the pasta really gets to marinate
2: it tastes better
1: in that vinaigrette.
2: Status.
1: It's good,
2: oh,
1: right?
2: Wow.
1: Simple. My mom, I love it. We used to grow up eating this. My mom would have a whole Tupperware of this in the fridge in the summertime.
3: Oh, yeah.
1: Every meal, she'd pull it out, put it on the table with whatever we're eating in the summertime.
3: Take this with you to the beach.
1: So why not?
2: Yeah.
1: Or anywhere.
2: Fresh. Warm or cold?
1: It's fresh.
2: Or,
1: it's light. It's just such a great, simple, easy thing to do with some leftover veggies.
0: It is time for a media edition of Make Ahead Monday. And Jordan Andino, chef and owner of Flip Siggy here in New York, is going to show us how to make a pork adobo. How do you start?
4: Yeah, you know, so that's why. So I have a glove right here just for in terms of time management. But right here, you have actually a pork butt or a pork shoulder. So what I like about this is that it's a delicious cut of meat, but it just takes some time to braise. It's cheap, it's easy, and it's not that intimidating. Notice it's really big. All you got to do, it's typically boneless and skinless.
2: Okay.
4: So all you got to do is just pretty much cut it up into maybe 1.5, 2-inch cubes. It doesn't need to be pretty. You kind of just go at it and just make large cubes so that it just cuts the cooking time down from like 3 hours to maybe 2 hours instead.
2: Oh my gosh.
4: So it's super
2: good.
4: Simple. Yeah. You know, you just have the, you know, chunks like this. As you guys can see, it's not, you know, too crazy.
2: Okay.
4: And then once you break down your big piece, you'll have kind of your nice bowl of like already chopped up meat right there. You guys are enjoying it already.
2: So what are you adding?
5: Yeah, where is all this flavor coming from?
2: The flavor is coming, like before it starts to braise.
4: Yeah, so, you know, all you have to do, it's pretty simple at that point. Once it's cut, let's pretend the stovetop is right here. We have my pot. All you got to do is add a little bit of oil to the base, and this is going to help you saute and caramelize everything and garner a lot more flavor from the minced garlic, which I just threw in. And then after that, once the garlic browns, you're going to throw in your pork shoulder that you just cut. So you're just going to put that in and just let that really kind of brown and just get some
2: and
4: more flavor,
2: so
4: and a little bit of caramelization.
2: It's not too hard. You know what I mean?
6: Like, yes. No, it's perfect.
5: So delicious.
4: Yeah, no. And it's supposed to be just delicious and easy. After that, the flavor that you guys are getting comes from a couple of things. It's going to be your oyster sauce,
2: okay,
4: which is like, you know, seafood, oyster flavored sauce, along with a little bit of sriracha, which is kind of your, you're going to give your hot and sweetness right there. But really what I want to concentrate on the flavors are these three ingredients right here. You have your swan sea soy, and then your dati puti vinegar, and then your mushroom soy sauce.
2: Where do you get those?
4: My grandmother's going to kill me. These are the three combination recipe to make the adobo, and the true Filipinos out there will really appreciate these.
2: Oh,
4: her secret
2: is out. Yeah.
6: That vinegar,
4: secret's out. Yeah, so all you
6: got
4: to do, basically all you got to do is just put, you know, pour all this in there. It's super simple. You just pour it in. It's about like 3/4 cup of the swan soy, 3/4 cup of the dark mushroom soy. Mm. Those have a lot of sodium in it. So you don't need to add any salt. That's going to give you that awesome flavor. And then that tanginess that you guys are tasting is from this cane sugar vinegar from the Philippines here.
2: Oh, yeah. Where can you buy that?
4: So, you know, there's a couple of, like, you know, we'll call them Asian marts all around, like Queens, Jersey, and in the East Village. You know, it's and also Chinatown. It's hard to find, but once you do find it, these are ingredients that you always want to keep stocked because it's so delicious, and it's a great replacement for just your regular kind of white vinegar.
6: Well, it is so good.
4: But, you know,
5: Jordan, I'm enjoying this over rice, but I know you can also, once you're left with all these leftovers, you can turn it into this amazing torta.
2: Yum.
4: Yeah, you're right. You know, so, you know, once it's done, you know, you have your beautiful plate like this, which you guys are having, and then you have your torta. So your torta, which you guys have right there, are, you know, that's how we get to the leftover Mondays, because you make a big, big, you know, batch of this 2-pound pork. You got to build a sandwich. So I have this, I have mine right here. All you guys got to see right there is you have your, you know, your toast and then your meat, and it's already made. All you got to do is just start building it. So you have your bottom bun, a little bit of mayo, a little bit of hot sauce. But the real concentration here are your pickled onions. So I started with very simple pickled onions. It's just salt, sugar, white vinegar. Boil it, throw in some red onions, and you get that beautiful pink color there.
2: So good.
4: Yeah, it's going to add like a really nice tang.
7: Hey,
4: Go ahead, real quick.
7: Yeah, because pork is so hard to cook for some people. And I got to say, I'm Cuban, so like Filipinos, we eat a lot of pork. This is amazing. How do you know when your pork's done?
4: Okay, that's a great question. So I'm going to show you guys what that's supposed to look like. So as you guys can see, you know because of how tender everything is. So all you got to do is just cook it, braise it for pretty much like 2 hours. And then you're going to get this. And I'll give you a nice little reveal real quick. It should look something like that.
6: Oh, okay.
4: So any of you guys can see it. It just really just falls apart. So here's how you know. You know that everything's ready. You just got to take your pork, put it on a plate, and then you're going to see how easy it is. You just take a fork or two and just press it.
6: There you go.
5: That's why it's so good.
4: And you're going to see how quickly it is to pull, because that's how you know it's done. 2 hours, medium heat. And look at that. It just comes apart like that.
5: We have happy plates.
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5: Keep this clean. Thank you so much for joining us.
13: Here to share some delicious Korean cuisine, celebrity chef, entrepreneur, Jet Dila.
14: What's happening, guys?
13: Chef.
14: So good to be here.
13: So good to have you here. We love short ribs.
14: Yes, we do. And especially Korean short ribs. And I think it's really great for Make Ahead Mondays because it's one of those dishes, it is maximum flavor, minimum ingredients. Can you put garlic in soy sauce?
13: Yes, sir, I will.
14: So garlic, we know, is a pungent. I'm going to do brown sugar around you for a little sweet. And then we'll do sesame oil.
13: Sesame oil.
14: Yeah, and that's going to give you aroma. You go there. And then here's the secret ingredient to Korean barbecue, a little sweet. This also helps break down the toughness of the meat. Apple pears.
13: Apple pears.
14: Apple pears is what you want
13: to
14: do.
13: So it has to be an apple. Like, you know, you can't just use any kind of pear.
14: No, you could use any kind of pear, but you know what? This helps break down meat. So things like pineapple and things like papaya juice, that'll work too. So do you want to marinate that?
13: Yep.
14: I have one ready to go, so we'll swap.
13: I love it when you come because you put us to work.
14: I do. You know, many hands, little work. So here we go. Marinate 4 hours to overnight. Because it's a big piece of meat. Dab off all the marinade because the marinade's done its job. Get that sizzling. Greg, you got this?
13: Yes, sir. I'm all over it.
14: Cooked to your doneness, 125 is medium rare internal, but that becomes that sliced
5: pick up.
14: That
5: up. Whole bone and it just becomes eat it. That. So good. Look at that. So now that's Monday. We still have the rest of the week here.
14: And we have better things to do.
5: Come on over to Tuesday.
14: Are you ready?
5: I'm ready for
14: Tuesday. Let's pop Tuesday. So are you ready to cook with me? Let's switch.
5: All right, what do you need
14: to do? All right, garlic in a hot pan.
5: Wait, first of all, what are we making?
14: Yeah, so we're going to make a Korean chopchae noodles. Just think about it as lo mein, like Korean style.
5: Yum.
14: So let's do garlic.
5: Okay.
14: And you can just put all the veggies
5: in.
14: As long as the oil is hot and the garlic is ready to go.
5: Carrots, green peppers, and onions.
14: You got, all the veggies. And then remember that Monday's meat becomes Tuesday's noodles.
5: Yum.
14: So that's going to go. We'll stir that up.
5: I should give probably not eat out of it and stir.
14: No, I do that all the time. I mean, that's how, you know what I'm saying? So noodles, don't freak out. Rice noodles, egg noodles. This could be pasta. I just want you to cook it al dente.
5: Okay.
14: Make sure it's not overcooked because it's got to still ride in the pan a little bit.
5: Okay.
14: You want to stir that up?
5: I just tried it, and the seasonings are amazing. So what are you putting in it?
14: This is for Korean flavors.
5: Yeah?
14: Soy sauce is salt.
5: Okay.
14: Right? Just think about it as
5: salt. Try it, guys.
14: Sesame oil is aroma. Okay. I don't want a lot.
5: Salt,
14: and just a pinch
5: aroma.
14: Of sugar to take the edge off. The vegetables carry a lot of flavor. Look how healthy that
5: is. Look at this.
14: Mm. You know, that's where meat is on the side. First day meat was in the middle. I like to serve it warm, but you know, it makes a phenomenal pasta salad.
5: It's a really nice cold salad.
14: Just remember, the secret though there is don't overcook those noodles.
5: Okay.
14: Yeah, make sure those noodles are super al dente, even pasta. Now, fried rice.
5: Fried rice. I've always wanted to learn to make fried rice at home.
14: I'm going to tell you the absolute secret to fried rice.
5: Okay.
14: Whisk those eggs, and I'm going to put aromatics. We've done this before. You've seen it once before, all the veggies. But the real secret, guys, to making fried rice without using a lot of oil, put those eggs in if you don't mind doing.
5: Okay.
14: And I'm going to show you. Don't let them cook all the way. When the eggs are wet, you're going to put the rice right into wet egg. Because egg has this magic ability to coat the rice. Because it's got protein in it, it's got a little natural fat in it. Watch. Look at the bottom of the pan. It doesn't stick.
5: Wow.
14: So it's egg, and once this comes up, I'll season. You stir, and I season.
13: That's next.
14: Oyster sauce.
5: Oyster sauce. Okay.
14: Soy sauce. I've got the meat and the, remember the Korean barbecue short ribs?
5: Yeah.
14: And the vegetables. Once the egg cooks up, look what it becomes.
15: This is amazing.
14: I'll do some here. I'll do some here.
15: And you know what it is? It's full of flavor and not salt. Like it just, it tastes, you know what I mean?
14: Good Asian food shouldn't be salt bombs, right? We should be balancing out vegetables, sweetness, five flavors. Hot, sour, salty, sweet, savory. And hot, sour, salty, sweet, savory, big veggies. That's how you do it.
16: So I love rotisserie chicken. I feel like it's the ultimate shortcut. It's packed with protein, and obviously you can enjoy it as a standalone with vegetables, but I'm going to show you two ways to sort of take it to the next level. So you would slice the top, you take back the skin, and you take those breasts, and using your hands, you're just going to shred them so you get lots of small little pieces. Okay. And one rotisserie chicken will yield about 3 cups of that chicken breast. Okay. Now what we're going to do is we're going to make, you could see these over here, we're going to make Asian style chicken lettuce wraps. And I'm going to bring you over to my stove and we're going to get cooking.
5: Okay.
16: So here I have, this is one onion that was finely diced, and then I just sauteed it about 5 minutes, and the party starts. I add in some hoisin sauce, a little bit of reduced sodium soy sauce. Mm-hmm. This is rice wine vinegar. These are just, you could see these powders, garlic powder and ginger powder. You can use fresh, but I want to make this super simple, and it comes together lickety-split.
17: And you can get that hoisin sauce at Asian markets.
5: I wondered about that.
16: Yeah.
17: You eat with pho all the time.
3: You can get it any grocery
17: store. Is it common now? Okay.
3: Hoisin sauce is everywhere. Yeah,
5: because I didn't know.
16: Everywhere. It's everywhere. And what I just added, you see, this is chopped water chestnuts. It's part of the tuber vegetable family, and it adds like that crisp crunch.
3: Right.
16: It's so delicious. And it's very, very light.
3: Okay.
16: Scallions, if you're like me and you absolutely love onion, and a little cashews or peanuts.
17: Right.
16: So
3: you can leave those out if you're allergic.
5: Yeah. Right.
16: Absolutely. And you mix this up, and now we're ready for our chicken. So this is how much chicken I got from that rotisserie, 3 cups. And you just mix this whole thing together, and you let it simmer for about 10, 15 minutes until everything's hot. And I'm going to bring you back over to the island.
17: Okay. Come on over here. It's so easy. I like how it's always in one skillet. That makes it so much easier.
16: Yes. And they're low carb. They're packed with protein. And guys, you could gobble down so many of these, and you'll feel like you're in your favorite Asian restaurant.
3: And you got barbecue sliders.
17: Ooh, sliders.
16: Okay. These are saucy and scrumptious. I'm bringing you back over to my stove now.
5: Okay.
16: This is so funny. Let me clear this.
5: Okay.
16: Don't judge me on my messiness.
17: Are you kidding me? That's like an always ready set that you live in.
3: You don't have our food prep staff like Katie Stulo doing stuff.
16: You're so right. So over here, what I'm doing is, this is going to be red wine vinegar. We're going in a totally different flavor direction. Now we have soy sauce.
3: Right.
16: This is a can of no salt added tomato sauce. This is the spirit of Sloppy Joes. I guess we could call these Sloppy Joys. And this is a little bit of, that was tomato paste to really bolden up the flavor, salt and pepper. And guys, as the signature Sloppy Joe would have it, I'm adding a little bit of yellow mustard.
17: Oh, that's unexpected.
3: Yeah.
16: Mix it up, and now we have our chicken again. Here we go.
3: Boom.
16: Chicken goes in, and you mix this up. I'm going to bring you back over to my island. Come on, guys.
17: I love this. I feel like we're in her house with her.
5: I know.
3: And there you have it.
5: Yum.
16: How much do I want to feed you right now? I wish I could give you a bite.
3: That's a great lunch for anybody.
5: Yeah.
3: Joy Bauer.
17: Yum.
3: Bauer, thanks so much. Always
5: Thank
3: good
5: you,
3: to
5: Joy.
3: See you. And for these... I love that. For these... that looks good. For these recipes and more...
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2: Our next guest.
3: She was trying to make it look like she wasn't chewing.
2: She's talking with her mouth full. Our next guest, putting a Texas twist on dinner this week, here to cook up some delicious pork, chef, owner of Jamali in Fort Worth, Tim Lomp. You've been to the show like 2 dozen times, so you're an old pro at this. But this new restaurant named after your twin daughters?
4: That's right, Jamali. It's my new Italian place that just opened in Fort Worth.
2: All right.
4: Having a lot of fun. So make ahead Monday, and it is Monday, so we'll make ahead some stuff.
3: So deep.
4: You know, I mean, this is really,
2: what are we making?
4: This is really genuinely deep stuff. So this is actually a dish that my wife likes to cook all the time. So it's pork shoulder that we have in here, bone-in pork shoulder.
2: Okay.
4: Make a nice spice rub. Rub it really well. This is my pork rub that I sell, but you can just find a good barbecue rub.
2: What's in your, rub?
4: It's guajillo chilies, fresh rosemary, thyme, salt, pepper, cumin. It's really delicious.
2: Okay.
4: And then we add some poblano chilies that are just raw. Okay.
2: All right.
4: Same with the onion, chopped white onion. Then we add in a can of chipotle chilies because we like to have it hot and spicy.
2: We do like it hot and spicy.
4: And then a little bit of water. We cover it. Takes 6 hours.
2: And that's it.
4: That's it.
2: Walk away.
4: So then when it's ready, it comes out like this. I've also made some potatoes that we boil, then we smash them, and then grill them on a plancha.
2: Really?
4: Really quickly, simple,
2: what
4: really
2: do you call,
4: delicious.
2: What do you call them, those potatoes?
4: Plancha potatoes.
2: Oh, that makes sense.
4: Yeah.
2: All right, let's move you.
3: Don't come here yet.
4: So the next dish that we're going to make.
2: And you said you got the leftover pork?
4: She already got the leftover pork.
3: Can I tell you something?
4: Tell me something.
3: Dylan, tell him what you just said in my ear.
5: This is the best thing I've ever had. This quesadilla is amazing.
4: This should be on that show, the best thing I ever ate.
3: So let's explain what you're doing.
4: So let's do it. So here we got a saute pan. I've got some bell peppers we're going to add in here like this.
3: Tastes fresh.
4: Some chopped onions, yeah.
2: That is really
4: See,
2: good.
4: You know, vegetables are like people, right? They come in different sizes, they come in different flavors, they come in different personalities. And you want to make sure that when you saute the vegetables, that you give it time to develop. Meaning, we don't want them to be raw, but we don't want to cook them all the way because we want the crunch of the vegetable.
3: That's why, is that why it tastes so fresh?
4: That's right. So then we take a tortilla.
3: Okay.
4: Let's spread some goat cheese on here like this.
3: Goat cheese. That's
4: and now you're going to take the beans and spread it on this side.
3: Eating goat cheese. And then you puree the beans?
4: Puree the beans, spread on this side.
3: I'm a horrible.
4: I know it's hard to develop 50-50, but it's like.
3: Puree with goat cheese.
4: Then
3: that's why it's so good.
4: We put the mixture on like this. Oh. Okay. And then we're going to fold it in half.
3: Look, guys.
4: After. You
3: did I do too many beans? No, you could actually
4: you
3: make these.
4: Cheese.
3: I know, that's what I'm saying. It's
4: life-changing.
2: Oh, you're right about that.
4: And press it down. Now,
3: and then just
4: take the brush and brush it with a little bit of canola oil. Like so. Now, you can do this outside, okay?
3: Okay.
4: If you're at the house, you can do it on the grill. Now, put it right on the grill.
3: Okay, play like I did that perfectly.
4: You obviously did it perfectly.
3: Well, you put the wrong side down.
4: Yeah, so you put
3: it. I mean, you know, it's going to look great. Don't worry about me. You just do you.
2: That's the most cooking I've ever done in 2 years.
4: That's the best. That's the most cooking I've ever seen her do on the show, by the way.
3: Now, let me go back to you. Yes.
4: Back
3: to eating. Chanel eats really well.
4: Tony, it finishes, and you want to put a little bit of creamy jalapeno sauce on it.
3: Oh, the jalapeno blade. Okay, we only have a minute left, but we've got ramen noodles to make now.
4: Okay, ramen noodles. So here, same pork, right?
3: Yep.
4: We whip this egg. We add a little salt and pepper because we're gonna dice this egg up later. So we add it in here. Let the egg cook all the way through. So we're gonna roll that around.
3: Okay. A little oil.
4: Don't worry about it. It'll just keep cooking.
3: Okay.
4: Then we take the pork shoulder and we drop it in this dressing like this. This
3: has
4: green onions, garlic, a little bit of soy sauce, and we let it sit for 5 minutes.
3: Perfect.
4: Then we take ramen noodles, the cheap ramen noodles that you buy at the store, right?
3: Nice.
4: Cook them. Don't worry about the seasoning. Take the noodles, put them here like this.
3: Okay.
4: After they're cool. We got some bean sprouts. We got some sake.
3: Mm-hmm.
4: We got some rice wine vinegar.
3: Mm.
4: We got some nori.
3: Wow,
4: right here.
3: All those Asian flavors.
4: And then you take your egg and you slice it up after it's cooked.
3: Okay.
4: And it gets like this.
3: You top that on top.
4: And then you take your pork that's been sitting in the juice.
3: Mm.
4: You mix it up.
3: Okay.
4: You act like a great American hero. And then you
3: totally
4: eat it.
3: It totally changes the flavor of everything. This is delicious.
4: It's nice. So three different ways. Make it at Monday.
3: Thank you so much for these recipes.
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8: But the weather's warming up. 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
9: That's no fun. Katie Lee Beagle, co-host of Food Network's The Kitchen, has a simple sheet pan recipe. It got more than a million views when she first posted it.
8: Is this a viral recipe? Wow.
10: I mean, people love salmon, it turns out. True. And they love sheet pan recipes. All you have to do, chop up some broccoli and some sweet potatoes. You want your sweet potatoes to be in cubes. And your broccoli can be, you know, a little bit on the medium side. Sure. Because you want everything to cook at the same time on the sheet pan.
8: Okay.
10: So instead of buying fillets of salmon, we're going to just do one big piece.
8: And do you ask them at the supermarket to de-skin it?
10: For this recipe, I do. Most of the time, I cook salmon with the skin on. But for this one, because you'll see we're going to add a sauce to it, I like it skinless.
8: Okay.
10: So I'm going to add a little bit of oil to our veg.
8: Simple.
10: Yep. And some salt and pepper. And all I did was pepper that salmon up for me.
8: Ooh, fun.
10: So that's all we're doing to it. And then we're going to make our sauce because this is a honey mustard.
8: Ooh.
10: I didn't even tell you all what we were making. Honey mustard salmon with sweet potatoes and broccoli. So I've got equal parts of honey and I like to use a coarse mustard.
8: Football.
10: Yes.
9: Nice,
10: very good. Speaking of the Paris test, right? You're getting ready for your travels.
8: Exactly.
10: And then mix it together. This goes right on top of the salmon.
8: I mean, so simple.
10: And some of it's going to run off, and that's okay, because we're going to mix that with our veggies. So Willie, take those veggies and scatter them all around.
9: Can I touch them? What's the protocol nowadays?
8: You washed your hands.
10: Yeah.
9: I washed earlier.
10: All right, so that's going to go into the oven. Oh, and I put parchment paper on, because that makes our cleanup a lot easier.
8: That's smart.
9: That's very smart.
10: Yes, then you're barely, you won't have to use any elbow grease.
8: Yeah.
10: All right, so put that in the oven, 425 degrees. It comes out like this.
8: It's beautiful.
10: Yeah, it's very easy. We love it.
8: How long for 425?
10: About 25, 30 minutes. Now, if you want to do this in fillets, cook your broccoli and sweet potatoes for about 10, 15 minutes first, then add your salmon fillets and cook it the rest of the way.
9: Okay.
10: Because it'll be a different cook time. All right, so you want to have some leftovers for lunch of that salmon.
8: We do.
10: We're going to make a little salmon salad here with a lemon caper vinaigrette.
8: I love caper so much.
9: Me too.
10: We've got our lemon. Let's put a little zest in there and some capers and Dijon mustard. Salt and pepper it up.
9: Sure.
10: Little splash of white wine vinegar here.
8: Wow.
10: Whisk it. And then we're going to come down here to our salad.
8: How beautiful.
10: I've just got bib lettuce. I've got thinly sliced celery in here. I've always got celery in my fridge. Some cucumbers go in.
9: Good cutting, Jen.
10: You know, you can kind of just use what you have.
9: No, that's good.
8: You said that.
9: No, it's really good.
10: Jenna, you said you don't cook much. You're doing a great job.
8: Well, I assemble.
10: Assemble.
8: And I chop.
10: Mm-hmm. All right. We got chives.
8: By the way, does
10: parsley.
8: Your daughter eat cucumbers?
10: Not really.
8: Okay.
10: No, I can't get a vegetable in
9: her. She will.
10: Occasionally sweet potatoes, occasionally avocado.
8: Okay.
10: All right, so we're going to add our salmon in here. You just flake it up after it comes out. And you can also use canned salmon for this if you didn't make the recipe. You know, canned salmon's a great thing to have around. If you want to add these veggies to it, you can. If not, have it right on its own.
9: Looks
10: add
9: beautiful.
10: Add the dressing to it. I've got some down here for you guys.
8: Yeah, we're coming to taste.
9: Thank you very much. Did you get one, though?
10: Have a bite? This is mine.
8: She has the bowl.
9: Straight out of the bowl.
10: I like large portions of salad. I call it my trough salad. I just
9: you just
10: eat straight out
9: get
10: of
9: in
10: it.
9: There, huh?
10: Yeah.

0: Good Wednesday morning. We are following breaking news overnight.
1: A private plane crashes onto a highway. It is June 17th. This is Today. Breaking overnight, a small jet goes down in Texas, leading to this dramatic rescue effort. Bystanders racing toward the burning wreckage to free survivors. We're live at the very latest. Wild weather, even more heavy rain and flooding pummeling the south.
2: Man, it's like tidal waves, man.
1: Millions across the region now on alert for what could become the first named storm of hurricane season. Meanwhile, parts of the Midwest brace for a major tornado outbreak. Al's track warning. Selling the deal. President Trump wrapping up the G7 summit today, defending his peace agreement with Iran, while also facing growing calls to release the full details of the plan. What he's saying this morning, and one of the issues that awaits him back home, the newly renovated reflecting pool, once again, full of algae.
3: The first thing we noticed was that it was green.
1: Inside, the new effort to clean it up. Ready, set, travel. The 4th of July weekend expected to be a record breaker. Tens of millions set to drive, fly, and cruise in celebration of America's milestone birthday. Just ahead, the top destinations, last-minute deals, and what you need to know to navigate those crowds. All that, plus, all grown up. The royal family announcing Prince George's big move, following in his father's footsteps at a prestigious boarding school. What the future of the future king now holds. And pitch perfect.
4: Lionel Messi! First career World Cup hat trick!
1: Inside Lionel Messi's historic debut at the World Cup. And the tournament's other incredible story. The fans stealing the spotlight from those Scottish fans having a blast and drinking all the beer in Boston. Whatever this is. The joys they're sharing while getting a first taste of life here in the States.
5: This is my first Buc-ee's in America.
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6: From NBC News, this is Today with Savannah Guthrie and Craig Melvin. From Studio 1A in Rockefeller Plaza.
1: And a very good morning to you. Welcome to Today. Thank you so much for starting your Wednesday with us. Chanel is in for Savannah, who is on assignment.
0: Good morning.
1: Have you caught the fever?
0: We are in the thick of World Cup fever. There's a little something for everybody.
1: There is. Let me tell you, there are some folks who thought that 38-year-old Lionel Messi might be a little long in the tooth for another World Cup. We showed him last night. Not so fast. Three goals. And then, of course, the other part of this, the fans.
0: I was just about to say, even if you don't know the ins and outs of soccer, you have to love this. I mean, the crowds are pouring in from all over the world. And I like the fact that they're enjoying some of the same things that we enjoy.
1: Yes, maybe some things that we've taken for granted here in this country, like ranch dressing. We will get to that in just a few moments. First, though, we're watching two major weather stories this morning. A significant tornado threat facing millions in the Midwest. And what could become the first named storm of the 2026 season in the Gulf.
0: That is adding to flooding concerns across the region. Parts of Texas already flooded, with some roads completely submerged and heavy rainfall.
1: Meanwhile, new numbers are out this morning. Looking at July 4th travel, AAA now predicting a record-breaking holiday. We're going to take a closer look at that.
0: But we begin with these stunning images from a South Texas highway. Drivers rushing to help rescue passengers after a fiery small plane crash in Laredo.
1: Well, we've got it all covered for you this morning. We'll start with NBC's Ryan Chandler, who is on the scene of that plane crash. Ryan, good morning.
7: Well, Craig, good morning. The images from that scene are absolutely unbelievable, and we're learning more about that plane this morning. Flight radar indicates that the six people on board were traveling on a Cessna Citation Latitude from San Jose del Cabo in Mexico to Austin, Texas. Investigators are still trying to piece together what went so tragically wrong, but it is clear that the quick actions of some heroic bystanders and first responders could have saved the lives of some inside.
8: This morning, a frantic rescue after a deadly crash. A business jet crashing into the side of a highway in Laredo, Texas.
9: We received a call, a radio call from our local airport tower, indicating that they had an aircraft that was in trouble, that they had lost communication with the aircraft.
8: The plane then hitting Laredo's busy highway, Loop 20. Video showing the moment the aircraft plunges down, seeming to hit a light on the side of the highway and bursting into flames. Six people were on board. Officials say one did not survive.
9: Regrettably and tragically, we do have to report that there is one decedent involved in this crash.
8: Bystanders quickly pulling over and rushing to help. Seen in this video, trying to smash open the cockpit window to free those inside. Witness Zira Garza says she and her husband helped to get passengers out.
10: We saw movement inside the aircraft, and that's where my husband just got out of the vehicle.
8: Garza says some of the passengers who escaped seemed to be teenagers.
10: The fire was getting bigger, so we thought that maybe, it could explode at any time. I guess just the adrenaline itself made them open the door.
8: Five first responders also hospitalized for smoke inhalation. Now, as officials investigate the deadly collision, Laredo is thankful for those who ran to help.
10: That was pretty amazing to see the community get together and help out.
7: Unbelievable heroism there. We're learning more from the mayor of Laredo this morning. He is praising the first responders on the scene. He says that he was on the scene himself and saw firsthand their heroism in suppressing the fire, securing the area, and protecting the public so bravely. Craig.
11: Yeah, so good to see those folks rushing to that fiery scene. Thank you, Ryan.
0: Now to that deadly flooding in the south. Parts of the Gulf Coast left underwater as severe weather slammed the region. Torrential rains submerging streets in Louisiana and turning playgrounds into water parks. The deluge triggering water rescues throughout the region. In fact, in the Texas Hill Country, a woman was killed after floodwaters swept her vehicle off the road. And the severe weather isn't over. 25 million people remain under flood watch from Texas to Georgia. The powerful system expected to dump 10 to 20 inches of rain and could develop into the first named storm of the year. Let's bring in Al for the very latest. Good morning to you.
12: Good morning, guys, and good morning to you. We are looking right now at this system getting itself together. It's a potential tropical cyclone. One would become Arthur. It's 35 miles southwest of Port Conner, 30 mile per hour winds. It's moving northeast at 6. The path gives it, hugs the coast right around Wednesday afternoon. It becomes a tropical storm and then makes its way into the southeast. But whether it becomes a tropical storm or not, the rain is going to be the big problem. We've got a moderate risk of flooding. Rainfall rates 2 to 4 inches per hour from New Orleans into Mobile, Selma. Again, this is going to cause catastrophic flooding. Some areas could be looking at 10 to 20 inches of rain on top of what's all already fallen from New Orleans to the panhandle of Florida and even south of Atlanta. They could be looking at heavy rain as well. Now, the severe weather, and we are really concerned about this situation. We've got flood, severe thunderstorm watches and warnings already throughout much of Iowa. This is all part of a system that's going to start moving east. And as it does, we look for a very, very volatile situation this afternoon into the evening. We've got a wind gust of 75 miles per hour, damaging winds. We've also are going to be looking at heavy rain, but the tornado risk is what we're really worried about. From Springfield, Fort Wayne, Indianapolis, up to an EF3 tornado. Chicago within the area of EF2 tornado. Same for St. Louis, Fort Wayne, Indianapolis, back into Clinton. We are going to be watching this move to the east. And then what happens? Tomorrow, we've got a risk of severe weather from Burlington all the way down to Richmond. The tornado risk low, but we're looking at the hail. Again, that's low. Heavy rain, though, especially from Chicago to Detroit with hourly rainfall rates up to 2 to 4 inches per hour. Guys?
11: I will come back to you in just a few minutes. Meanwhile, also this morning, President Trump wrapping up his talks with world leaders at that closely watched G7 summit in France. Many of those conversations revolving around the war with Iran, selling that framework for peace, and what comes next. NBC's Garrett Hake is traveling with the president. Garrett, good morning to you.
7: Hey, Craig, good morning. The president departs this summit in just a few hours after 2 days of describing and defending his plan to end the

0: questions about what exactly this deal achieves and what it might cost.
1: President Trump on the closing day of the G7 summit. The global gathering dominated at times by his plan to end the U.S. war with Iran.
2: It's a very strong deal. Nobody knows what it is, but it's very strong. And most people seem to be very happy.
1: The plan itself, said to be a page and a half long, not yet publicly released, but the subject of intense discussion and speculation from the summit on the shores of Lake Geneva, where some world leaders have reviewed it.
3: I think it's a game changer.
1: To the halls of Congress, where even the Senate's top Republican hasn't seen the agreement's text.
4: And I assume we will at some point hear from the administration with greater specificity.
1: The president promising transparency only after the agreement is ceremonially signed Friday.
2: I'll probably have a press conference and read it to you word by word.
1: President Trump also suggesting he may now pivot his focus towards ending Russia's war on Ukraine, a conflict that during the 2024 campaign he repeatedly pledged to stop on day one of his presidency. The president saying the war has no impact on Americans, but expressing concern for the lives lost, while leaders here agreed to deliver more long-range weapons to the country.
2: They go to this front and they get blown up. And Ukraine is losing a lot of people, too. I mean, the whole thing is ridiculous. So, I'm going to do whatever I can.
1: All this as back in the U.S., five people have been arrested and charged with conspiracy to commit murder and other counts as part of a plot to attack Sunday night's UFC event at the White House, according to court documents unsealed Tuesday. The alleged conspiracy involved flying explosive-laden drones into the crowd, then firing on spectators as they fled. The FBI arresting suspects in multiple states, but officials say more remain at large.
0: The president will conclude his time here in Evian with a news conference, in which he's sure to be asked more about that Iran deal. Then he heads to Versailles for a private dinner with French President Macron, a 250th anniversary gift, if you will, from our most important revolutionary ally to the United States. Of that dinner at Versailles, the president said he's a fan of beautiful places, that Versailles is not gold leaf, it's the real deal. Craig?
5: All right. Our chief White House correspondent, Garrett Hakeforce, traveling with the president in France. Garrett, thank you.
6: Here at home, workers in the nation's capital are scrambling to control an algae outbreak in the iconic reflecting pool. The water turning green despite a multi-million dollar renovation that was just recently completed. NBC's Ryan Nobles has that story. Ryan, good morning.
7: Hey, Chanel, good morning. President Trump is so committed to this renovation that he brings up the reflecting pool in meetings that have nothing to do with the topic. Now, after a $14.5 million investment, the same old problems plaguing the iconic pool are popping up once again.
8: A new setback this morning for one of President Trump's many renovation projects, the Lincoln Memorial Reflecting Pool. Recently repainted a dark blue, is now sporting a shade of green. National Park Service workers are scrambling to eliminate a massive algae bloom triggered by hot weather, dumping hydrogen peroxide into the water and vacuuming up algae. The Interior Department says the Park Service is also using water purification technology to clear up the algae and other contaminants. But experts warn killing off algae in such a large, stagnant body of water at the height of summer is no easy task. The pool's green color leaving some visitors surprised.
9: The first thing we noticed was that it was green.
8: Algae has plagued the reflecting pool since it opened more than a century ago, with the site typically drawing water from the nearby tidal basin. The president pushing to overhaul the pool ahead of the nation's 250th anniversary celebrations, touting a new blue base designed to be seen through crystal clear water.
2: But everybody's looking at that reflecting pool. They can't believe it. Reflects. We used a dark blue. It's called American flag blue.
8: Even driving the presidential limo, known as the Beast, over the empty pool in May to tease the changes. The renovation, with a $14.6 million price tag, sparking a backlash from Democrats.
10: American taxpayers ought to feel absolutely cheated. They should be angry.
8: It's the latest push by President Trump to remake the nation's capital. From tearing down the East Wing to construct a presidential ballroom, covering over the White House Rose Garden with a patio, planning a massive triumphal arch between the Lincoln Memorial and Arlington National Cemetery, and adding his name to the Kennedy Center before a federal judge ordered it removed last week.
7: And

0: as with other problems the White House is dealing with, they are blaming some of these setbacks on prior administrations. But the Interior Department continues to maintain that their new approach to fixing these issues with the pool is just beginning, and eventually the water will be clear and algae-free. Chanel.
1: All right. Thank you, Ryan.
2: Lots more to get to here on a Wednesday morning, including the fast approaching 4th of July weekend. Tens of millions are expected to hit the nation's highways and skyways. And if you're planning to be among them, NBC senior correspondent Tom Costello here in the studio with everything you need to know. And he has a prop. Hey, Tom.
3: I've still got World Cup fever here. I got to tell you guys, we've already seen a very busy summer travel season with the World Cup. Fans from all over the globe pouring into the United States, and looking ahead to Independence Day, expect, I hate to tell you, even busier roads, airports, cruise ships, all ahead of the country's major birthday.
4: With July 4th just around the corner, the countdown is on for what could be yet another record breaker for summer travel as America celebrates its 250th birthday.
5: History began on July 4th, 1776. Everything before that was a mistake.
4: Over the long holiday week starting June 28th, more than 72 million people are expected to travel 50 miles or more. And the vast majority will go by car. Gas prices now about 90 cents higher than they were this time last year. AAA says its travel forecast is up slightly from last year, with the largest increase for those hitting the high seas. Top destinations include New York, Miami, Anchorage, Orlando, and the top spot, Seattle, which is not only a major port for ships. It's also one of several cities hosting the World Cup games around the holiday. Elsa Thora says her summer holiday in the U.S. may have started with soccer, but she's looking forward to the 4th of July celebrations as well.
6: It's something that I've always wanted to experience, and I feel like also this one being obviously 250th will be extra big, maybe.
4: Travel experts say the combination of the 4th falling on a Saturday this year, the World Cup and America 250 are leading to higher airfares, with the average domestic round-trip flight $488. According to Going, which says that's a 16% jump from last year. But Going says there are still some deals to be had, with the best day to fly on the holiday itself.
7: If you travel in the morning on the 4th, you also are giving yourself the most opportunity for getting to your destination on time and being able to still experience all that 4th of July nighttime activities.
3: Yeah, it's going to be fun. You know, we mentioned an increase in cruises. AAA is saying that this year could surpass pre-pandemic levels. And one reason may be the ability for travelers to know what their costs are going to be up front, right? Experts say they always advise people to take time to do the math themselves to game out what a cruise will actually cost, whether it's all-inclusive with the resort. Is that cheaper? So that's something you really need to look into. And don't forget the tips on the cruises.
1: Oh,
3: right?
1: That's true. That adds up. I was just about to say.
2: Not just on the cruises, at the hotels, the restaurants, Tom.
3: Right.
1: All the things. All right, let's turn now to Al for a check of the rest of the forecast.
8: All right, guys, a flood risk, as we said, down through the south. Severe outbreak in the Great Lakes. We're also looking hot, humid weather in Texas. Fire risk in the southwest. Plenty of sunshine along the west coast. We're going to get to your local forecast coming up in the next 30 seconds.

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1: Guys, all right, Al, thank you. Coming up, the hottest World Cup action unfolding in host cities all across the country. 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
7: Nico Gonzalez, Lionel Messi.
2: We are back at 7:30 with quite the magical start to the World Cup for the one and only Lionel Messi. Not one, not two, but 3 goals for Argentina's 38-year-old superstar in Kansas City last night, giving the defending champs a big opening win. I was texting with one of our producers, Lucas Vasquez, who's at the game at the match last night. And he was like, he's the real alien.
1: I mean,
2: yes, he's the real alien.
1: Yes. There are Messi jerseys everywhere. Oh, yeah. I mean, people are already wearing them. Now you'll see a lot more. Well, while Messi is certainly a big story on the field, off the pitch, some of the biggest highlights are being made by the fans that have descended on the U.S. from all around the world. Let's bring in NBC's Sam Brock. He's here with more. Hey, Sam.
8: Guys, good morning. This has been just so incredible to witness the last couple of days here. The World Cup, obviously a melting pot of global culture. From those Argentinians trying Kansas City barbecue to Brits discovering Buc-ee's, you know, from Texas, and the wonders of the Cheesecake Factory. But maybe the most buzzworthy of all, the Scots, draining Boston's beer supply and belting out country tunes. It is a mix of all kinds of backgrounds, bringing awesome vibes to American cities.
9: It's the heartbeat of the World Cup. Fans feeling the rhythm of Senegal's drums in New Jersey. The power of Norway's Viking Row on Boston's escalators. And the sounds of Scottish bagpipes blaring on New York's East River. Another factor uniting fans around the globe is actually their sampling of American culture.
10: Trying Chick-fil-A in America for the first time as a Brit.
9: with food and drink playing a prominent role. Texas phenomenon Buc-ee's unlocking all sorts of secrets.
0: I love Buc-ee's. So cute.
9: There's also the mind-blowing revelation that is the Cheesecake Factory.
10: My taste buds have been blessed.
9: And the wonder of Kansas City barbecue. That unbridled joy extending to the streets. Where Cape Verde fans celebrating a stunning draw against Spain with Boston police officers, while Ecuadorians partied in Philadelphia on the rocky steps.
11: It's been such a spectacle on the field, but the one off it has been almost the healing that we all needed.
9: And one group certainly feeling the love. Scotland's Tartan Army, blanketing Providence and Boston with thousands of fans in kilts.
12: Have you ever seen Braveheart?
13: I have seen Braveheart. Well,
12: you go wear your kilt.
13: So this is a Mel Gibson move right now?
12: You go wear it.
9: All the while, seeking out nourishment.
13: The Tartan Army, what is the strength of this force?
14: It's usually filled by beer.
9: Amazingly, the beer...
13: We've never seen anything like it.
9: ...actually ran out at the Samuel Adams Tap Room in Boston.
13: They like a lager or a light lager, and we got two really good ones for them.
9: Maybe it explains the bagpipes with a drum beat behind it. And the beautiful tunes at iconic Fenway that feel awfully American.
11: Boston has met Scotland, and Scotland has met Boston. They were made for each other. The tea line should dig a tunnel through the Atlantic right to the heart of Glasgow.
15: That's great.
13: I think he's onto something there, guys. Of course, as you see, Americans are getting a chance to experience all these amazing cultures visiting here as well. Look at this. Okay, these are pictures from the locker room in Texas that went viral after Team Japan stayed behind after the game. You see all of the laundry is immaculately folded.
2: Wow.
13: The trash has been removed. This is how you take care of yourself after a game. And would you see Americans doing that?
15: Oh, my goodness. Did you see even the fans from Japan? They were cleaning up the stands after they left.
13: That's true.
15: Okay, let's talk about Team USA. They off to a pretty good start.
13: Yes.
15: But how are they looking?
13: They had arguably, Chanel, the greatest performance in the World Cup in a century. But eyes right now are on what is being called the most important calf in America. Captain America, Christian Pulisic. He got kicked in the calf during the first half of the match against Paraguay. Played a spectacular 45 minutes right now. Team USA is saying that he is day-to-day, modified training programs. But they are expecting him to play on Friday when Team USA goes up against Australia. This country is behind this team, certainly behind him.
15: Absolutely.
13: We'll see what happens in the days to come.
2: Here. Team USA favorite, too, over Australia.
15: Yeah.
2: Going back to those fans, I mean, of all the cities in America to run out of beer, Boston.
13: How is that possible?
15: How is that
13: possible? The first question that I received when I interviewed the Tartan Army was, why was there not more beer on the plane? They drank the plane out of beer. No beer anywhere for these guys.
15: Oh, my goodness.
2: We weren't ready.
15: We thought we were.
2: Yeah.
15: Good times. Thank you, Sam.
13: Thank you.
15: And don't forget, you can catch the World Cup action in Spanish on Telemundo and Peacock and in English on Fox.
2: This is why we love sports. Still ahead, something new in the fast food wars. We are going to show you and also taste the beloved item returning to one chain's menu after 34 long years.
15: Plus, there's big news from the royal family. Prince George setting off for a new school where he will carry on a special tradition. We'll have all the details right after this.
2: Yes, he knows.
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0: We are back at 7:40 this morning on In Depth Today. Big news for the future king.
1: Yes, not Prince William. No, no. His son, Prince George, Kensington Palace, announcing he is set to follow in his father's footsteps later this year by attending the prestigious Eton College. NBC's Molly Hunter joins us now from over the pond with that story. Molly, good morning.
2: Craig, Chanel, good morning to you. That's right. Eton is one of the most, if not the most prestigious and elite all-boys schools in the country, turning out some 20 British prime ministers, a load of British celebrities. You would know their names. And now, for the second time, a future king.
3: A long-awaited and much-anticipated royal announcement. Kensington Palace confirming 12-year-old Prince George is heading to Eton this fall, one of the most prestigious all-boys boarding schools in the country. He'll follow in his father, Prince William, and Uncle Harry's footsteps.
4: When it came down to it, tradition prevailed. William obviously has great memories of his time spent at Eton and wants his son to share in that.
3: Prince William became the first senior royal to go to the school in 1995, photographed here on his first day with parents King Charles and Princess Diana, and little brother Harry too, who would follow 3 years later. William signing the registry and sporting his new school uniform. Diana's brother, Earl Spencer, also attended the school, and she was a big supporter of the elite education. At 18, William gave an interview upon graduation saying, "I've really enjoyed being able to go about Eton as just another student." For Harry and William, the school's location across the river from Windsor Castle meant tea time occasionally with their grandmother, Queen Elizabeth. For George, it's just a 15-minute drive from his family's home, Forest Lodge.
4: When you hear the words Eton College in this country, it automatically suggests wealth and privilege, but also a very high-level education. And there's also the tradition that comes with it. You only have to look at the uniform with the black tailcoat, the pinstripe trousers, the white collars and bow ties.
5: Shoving, pushing.
3: There are less formal traditions too, like the wall game, a rowdy annual game, part rugby, part soccer, which Prince William enjoyed during his years there. But George has also been slowly introduced to more public-facing royal duties. Last weekend at Trooping the Colour with his family, his mother Kate honoring Princess Diana with a strikingly similar blue coat. And unlike most high school boys entering their first year who will graduate and head off to university, George knows exactly what his future holds as the second in line to the British throne.
1: Molly, you mentioned there at Eton, it's a boarding school. Do we know at this point how that could impact Prince George's appearances going forward, those appearances we all seem to enjoy so much?
2: Yeah, Craig, it is absolutely full-time boarding school. All the boys board at Eton College. Prince Harry did, Prince William did. But there is an expectation that Prince George will be let off the hook, let off campus for some of the more important royal family engagements, just like we saw over the weekend at Trooping the Colour. Craig, Chanel.
1: All right. Molly Hunter for us there. Molly, thank you.
6: All right. Let's shift gears now and get another check of Al's forecast.
7: I know, because everybody around the country really is excited about the next parade. But we are partly sunny, windy, humid, chance for a thunderstorm. Heat index going to feel like 90 degrees, but that is not going to dampen the spirits out there. The heat is on out west. 26 million people from Corpus Christi out to the Grand Canyon looking at heat advisories and heat warnings. That's what's going on around the country. Here's what's happening in your neck of the woods.

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3: 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Just the shows, music, and news you love. Anytime you want. Try it now and thank us later.

0: That's your latest weather. Third hour today, back together, baby.
1: Or Saturday morning without you.
2: Yeah. Welcome to nonsense.
3: Oh, it's nice to be back with you guys.
1: You got a little PSSP for us?
3: Yeah, and I come bearing food, so that's always great. I do hope you're hungry because McDonald's has some big news. We're first going to throw it back to the 60s for this one.

0: Man, that's a fever dream if I've ever seen one. McDonald's announced
1: yesterday. Did some mushrooms on that one.
0: McDonald's announced yesterday that they are bringing back those beloved fried apple pies. They were first introduced in 1968, later replaced with a baked version in the 90s. The nostalgic dessert will return for a limited time, starting on June 23rd. The revival is in honor of America's 250th birthday. And the celebration, guys, will also include a 35-foot apple pie along iconic Route 66.
2: That's fun. Wow.
0: It is
2: fun. I wonder if it'll be edible.
0: You probably remember when these came out.
1: Absolutely.
0: I only know the baked version.
2: I've never had it.
1: And it was like lava inside, so it was great.
3: Burning the roof of your mouth.
1: Oh, the best.
0: Mm. Oh, they're really crunchy and delicious.
2: It's like the Kansas State Fair right there.
1: It's like a cannoli.
2: No,
0: it's with apple.
1: If it had a
0: it's like an American cannoli.
2: Mm. Yes.
1: That's good. All those folks at the World Cup ought to be trying this.
3: Okay, I guarantee you they will.
2: That's coming. This is good.
3: Well done. Thank you, Dylan.
0: All right, you're very welcome.
3: Happy birthday, America.
1: America.
3: America? That means the boost is coming.
4: Yes. Hi, guys. Get the tissues ready. We're about to show you one of the sweetest proposals you'll ever see.
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0: All right. I know we were all talking, but y'all are going to want to watch this. This video is currently taking over the internet, racking up more than 20 million views. Let's take a look at the sweet moment one boyfriend asked his girlfriend's deaf parents for permission to marry her, learning sign language for the occasion.
1: Wow.
0: Sweet. He went on to share that the ring is engraved with the sign for I love you.
2: That is,
3: oh my gosh.
4: That's cool.
2: That might be one of my favorite moves.
0: You loved it. Yeah, all the women like the romance.
3: Yeah.
4: I do. Wait. We love that. We liked it too. We liked it with cheese.
0: Craig, did you like it?
4: I did. I loved it. Absolutely. That's a lot of work.
3: I do this with the boys all the time. Like before, like in the middle of a baseball game, Calvin will just like.
0: See, and for us that went to the University of Texas. It means a completely different thing.
3: A little less romantic.
0: A completely different thing.
4: That's hilarious.
2: Welcome. I didn't think about that.
3: Very sweet.
2: That was good.
3: All right, ahead in pop starts, major changes coming to the Grammys. We'll break down the new rules and categories and what they could mean for your favorite artists. But first, your local news and weather.
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7: 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We feed off that energy.
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0: background today coming up, breaking overnight. A small jet crashes onto a highway in Texas. Bystanders rushing to rescue those inside. We're live with the very latest. And on alert this morning, dangerous floods raging along the Gulf Coast. Roads and highways underwater, triggering rescues across the region. Meanwhile, the Midwest braces for a possible tornado outbreak. Al's got your full forecast. Then, sleepless in Seattle. We're going to introduce you to some Mariners players with one thing in common.
1: All in favor of group tummy time?
0: These first-time fathers juggling parenthood and the national pastime after an off-season baby boom. All that plus the kings of culture, Bowen Yang and Matt Rogers, live in Studio 1A.
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0: And we love you too, Grandma and Grandpa.
1: Sweet.
0: Good to see all of those smiling faces out on the plaza. Good to see you as well. Thank you so much for starting your Wednesday morning with us. Chanel is in for Savannah, who, by the way, is starting production meetings on the Wordle Game Show coming to NBC later this week.
1: Looking forward to that.
0: Yeah,
1: good morning.
0: Good to have you. Good morning.
1: Yeah.
0: By the way, be sure to come back tomorrow, S. Jones, because me and Al and Carson, we're going to share our annual pre-Father's Day tradition, this outing that we do every year. This time we put our mini-golf skills to the test before a heartfelt 19th hole chat as well.
1: I always look forward to those segments you guys do together.
0: Thank you. Thank you. Thank you. So we'll have that for you tomorrow. Meanwhile, it is a busy morning here. A lot to get to as we turn to your news at 8. We're going to begin with that breaking news overnight we've been following. A private plane crashing onto a Texas highway. Good Samaritans rushing in to help save passengers as the jet burst into flames. NBC's Ryan Chandler is in Texas. He joins us now with details on this. And Ryan, good morning to you once again.
2: Well, Craig, good morning. It is a tragic scene with one confirmed dead there in Laredo. And it is also an incredible example of heroism and humanity as so many bystanders rush to this scene to help despite the significant danger that they likely face themselves. You see the incredible video here, the plane clipping a highway light pole before crashing down onto Laredo's Loop 20, a busy highway there. Good Samaritans then rushing to the rescue, trying to break the cockpit windows, managing to pry open the door. You then see what appears to be two young boys rushing out of the plane. We know that six people were on board. One of them has died, but the quick heroic actions of those bystanders could have likely saved the lives of five other people. We know from Flight Radar 24 data that this plane was a Cessna Citation Latitude traveling from San Jose del Cabo to Austin, Texas, and incredibly five of them are still alive this morning. We heard from one eyewitness who told us that in spite of the significant danger that they faced themselves, they didn't hesitate to rush to the rescue.
3: The fire was getting bigger, so I thought that maybe it could explode at any time. I guess just adrenaline itself made them open the door.
2: For some context here as well, we're in Galveston, Texas right now, tracking that system in the Gulf. Laredo is about 3 hours from the Texas coast, so we know that this weather, at least, was not a factor in this crash, but we're waiting for more word on what could have caused this tragedy from the NTSB and the FAA. Craig.
0: All right, Ryan Chandler for us there in Texas. Ryan, thank you.
1: Now to severe weather in the south. Parts of the Gulf Coast left underwater as torrential rains slammed the region. The deluge submerging streets and triggering hundreds of water rescues. And there's more dangerous weather on the way. 25 million people remain under flood watch from Texas to Georgia. Al is back with another look at that forecast, Al.
4: Hey, guys, good morning and good morning to you. And as you saw in Ryan Chandler's live shot, we got rain now coming in. This is all part of what could be our first tropical system would become Arthur. It's 15 miles east-southeast of Port Conner, 30-mile-per-hour winds. It's moving north at 7 miles per hour. Will become a tropical system most likely sometime tomorrow afternoon. But don't worry about the designation. It's the rain that's going to come out of this system. We're talking about the moderate risk for flash flooding stretching from just east of Lake Charles all the way to Albany, Georgia. Rainfall rates 2 to 4 inches per hour. We could be looking, all told, 10 to 20 inches of rain out of this system. The other big weather story is the severe weather that's going to be developing in the Midwest. Already, we've got severe thunderstorm watches and warnings out right now for much of Iowa. This system is going to be pushing to the east, and as it does, we have the risk for really severe weather today. We're looking at wind gusts of 75 miles per hour, damaging hail, but the tornado risk is really major. For 46 million people, we're talking about the possibility of EF3 tornadoes from Kankakee, Springfield, then EF2s from St. Louis, Chicago, Indianapolis, and Fort Wayne. Some of these could be long track storms moving at up to 60 to 70 miles per hour. Tomorrow, that severe weather moves to the east from Burlington back to Nashville, but we still have the risk of severe weather all the way down to the Gulf. We're talking about some places where we could see a low tornado risk, low hail risk, but the winds are going to be big, and we're going to be looking at heavier rain. Some spots from Chicago to Detroit could see up to 2 inches per hour. Guys?
0: All right, Al, thank you. This morning, the final chapter in a 17-year killing spree that terrorized communities on New York's Long Island. Rex Heuermann, known as the Gilgo Beach serial killer, being sentenced today after admitting to strangling eight women. NBC's Emily Aketa is at that courthouse in Riverhead, New York. Emily, good morning.
5: Craig, good morning to you. You can see the line of people already leading to the courtroom for what is anticipated to be an emotional and powerful day as the families of those victims, some for the first time, will share their experiences publicly. Rex Heuermann himself is also expected to address the court. It's not clear if that will include an apology, according to the DA, before he's anticipated to spend the rest of his life in prison.
6: Rex, did you do it?
7: This morning, the decades-long saga of the Gilgo Beach murders is finally coming to a close. Rex Heuermann, the New York City architect and married father of two who lived a secret life as a serial killer, will be sentenced today.
8: Are you pleading guilty voluntarily and of your own free will?
9: Yes.
7: The 62-year-old admitting in April to soliciting sex and strangling eight women to death between 1993 and 2010 on New York's Long Island.
10: It was something that obviously shocked, alarmed, and concerned our county. So we're glad that we were able to come to this resolution.
7: The killings went unsolved for some 30 years until a major break in the case in 2022, when investigators first identified Heuermann as a suspect through his distinctive pickup truck. Then DNA from his trash pizza crust helped link Heuermann to hair found on multiple victims. Among the evidence found at his Massapequa Park home, a disturbing document to plan out his kills. Suffolk County District Attorney Ray Tierney says since his arrest, Heuermann has spent 23 hours a day alone in his cell, occasionally receiving visits from family or friends and reading true crime. Heuermann has also been corresponding with another jailed murderer, Keith Hunter Jesperson, the infamous happy face killer who confessed to killing eight women across the country in the 1990s.
10: My understanding was that individual, Jesperson, he had encouraged the defendant to plead guilty.
7: But Tierney stresses today's hearing is about the victims and their families, like Melissa Cann, who lost her sister, Maureen Brainerd Barnes.
11: This moment is not the end, but a reminder that love endures, truth prevails, and hope never fades, because even in the darkest moments, justice will find its way.
5: And Heuermann is expected to spend the rest of his life behind bars without the possibility of parole. He's also agreed to work with the FBI's Behavioral Analysis Unit, giving agents a window into the mind of a serial killer. His attorney did not respond to our request for comment. A lot of eyes on this morning, Craig.
0: Indeed. Emily Aketa for us there at the courthouse. Emily, thank you.
1: Final preparations are underway this morning for tomorrow's New York Knicks championship parade. Millions of people are expected to converge along the parade route through Manhattan's Canyon of Heroes. New York City Mayor Mamdani says it could turn out to be the largest parade in the city's history on Saturday. Just in case you haven't heard, the Knicks beat the Spurs to win their first NBA title since 1973. But it wouldn't be a proper celebration without plenty of confetti. So look at this. Crews are busy preparing more than 1 ton of confetti that will rain down onto the Canyon of Heroes in the Knicks' honor.
0: It is going to be one heck of a party.
1: One big
0: downtown
1: celebration. That's a lot of confetti to clean up after.
0: Yes.
1: All right. Much more ahead, including pop star Dylan.
12: I was thinking that, too, the cleanup.
1: Oh, my
12: afterwards.
1: Gosh.
12: We know Al is going to love this item we've gotten pop star this morning. A first look at Shrek and Donkey's next.
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0: Yes, the Seattle Mariners have a slew of players who are pulling double duty this season as athletes and as busy dads, too. And NBC's Morgan Chesky is shining a light on them this morning. I had a Father's Day this weekend. Hey, Morgan.
6: Hey, guys. Good morning. Nothing quite like fatherhood, right? And for the Seattle Mariners, this season, an entirely new ballgame. Last year was exciting, winning the division, deep playoff run. But for 2026, well, baseball's become a family affair. 9 Mariners, full lineup, are recent first-time dads. And even more of them are chasing toddlers. So we sat down with 4 of them to talk about everything from life in the clubhouse to playpens.
9: For the Seattle Mariners, this is baseball 2026 style.
18: All in favor of group tummy time?
19: Aye.
9: Starting in spring training, the team welcomed back a bunch of rookies. Players turned parents, packing the roster. Their 26-man squad boasting 14 fathers with kids 3 and under. 9 of those proud papas, first-timers.
20: Tougher facing an all-star pitcher or getting a good night's sleep these days?
21: Both of those are hard.
9: But no complaints here from the sleepless in Seattle.
22: It was awesome. I thought being able to see everyone's kids at camp was like really, really special.
9: Pitcher Emerson Hancock among the most recent to join the dad ranks, with beloved 6-month-old son, Miles. Outfielder Luke Raley's daughter, Reagan, a happy 15-month-old. Shortstop and captain J.P. Crawford's daughter, Cora, an 18-month-old daddy's girl. And then there's relief pitcher Gabe Spire, who with 2-year-old son Casey is already a seasoned pro.
23: Team chemistry right now, I would say, is through the roof.
20: How much of that is because you got so many dads on the team this year?
23: Yeah, I would say that's a lot, because someone will look a little tired, like rough night. Like, yeah, I got elbowed in the face at 4 a.m.
9: The Mariners are winning, they say in part, because now there's just a little bit more to life than baseball.
24: I would always take home baseball, and now, like, when I go home, it's all about wanting to be with my daughter.
23: Once I step out of those doors and Cora comes running up to me, dad mode.
9: And as rookie dads, there's been some sports terms redefined.
24: Blow out everywhere. Everyone's yelling, throw it right in the trash.
23: I'm not talking just a little see-through the diaper knot. It was everywhere, front, back. It was terrible.
9: But blowout or strikeout, these big leaguers aren't afraid to step back up to the plate.
20: Quick show of hands, who here has changed a diaper in the last 24 hours? All right, 48?
24: Yeah, 48.
20: All right, there we go.
9: Their claim put to the test with their better halves.
20: True, false. All of the guys have changed diapers in the last 48 hours.
25: That's true.
20: Okay.
9: The dad dedication clear. Taking batting practice alongside baby tips.
22: Always pack an extra onesie.
24: Always have snacks on hand.
23: Don't let them sleep in the bed with you, because then they won't want to go back in their crib.
20: Preach.
9: Their old vet Gabe Spire dropping the mic.
26: I'd say my biggest advice is just giving mom a break as often as possible. It goes a long way.
20: Nice. Nice.
9: And as Father's Day approaches, they all acknowledge who the real MVPs are.
23: Mom.
24: There's no doubt.
22: Far.
24: No,
22: without a doubt.
23: No doubt.
9: Love and support fueling a grind of a season, with players knowing they've already won.
24: Opening weekend of this year.
23: Little
24: messy hair, how she wakes up every morning.
23: She's outgoing. She's crazy. She's really tough, too.
26: She's got great hair. I'm proud that he's got good hair.
22: Just the smile. That smile can change your day just like that.
9: Change a day or even a season for a baseball team turned family all its own.
22: We spend all our time together. Your kids grow up. You get to check in on them. It really is a really, really close family that we have here.
20: A close family, and those family vibes must be paying off. Mariners currently leading their division and are hoping to keep that momentum going. And as for all those little ones, those baseball road trips, not quite as bad when you've got some built-in play dates. Moms tell me everyone gets along famously. Guys?
0: That's great.
1: That's a good point. They can have their own little nursery.
0: Right. They got their own playgroup.
1: Yeah, they can have a little play dates all over the place.
0: That's fantastic.
1: Thank you, Morgan.
0: That's perfect.
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12: All right, I got it. I got you covered this morning, and we're going to start with Shrek 5. Wow. We're getting our first look at the ogre's return to the big screen. Yesterday, a teaser dropped for the new animated movie, and all our favorites are back. Shrek, Fiona, Donkey. Oh. Here's a peek at their latest adventure.
30: So what you're saying is
31: Shrek and Donkey off on another...
30: No, don't say it.
31: Oh, we're free.
30: That's not what this is.
31: On a whirlwind.
30: Okay.
31: Big city.
30: Oh, I'm caked up like a friggin' bakery.
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30: You really can't help yourself, can you?
31: Hell to the no, I can't.
0: That's gonna be good.
12: It's so funny already. Mike Myers, Eddie Murphy, and Cameron Diaz are all returning to voice their characters. Joining them is Zendaya, who will play Shrek and Fiona's daughter, Felicia. With SNL star Marcelo Hernandez and Superman standout Skylar Gisondo as her brothers Fergus and Farkle.
34: Okay.
12: Shrek 5 hits theaters in June of 2027.
34: That's gonna be
12: great.
34: And you know, kids like it, and the adults
35: It's a year out.
12: Oh, wait a minute. I was thinking it'll be here before you know it.
34: Yeah. Okay. Yes. All right.
12: Next up, Bob Odenkirk. The actor is returning to one of his most iconic roles, Saul Goodman. For 13 years, Odenkirk played the lawyer on Breaking Bad and its spinoff series, Better Call Saul. Well, now he's reviving the character in honor of America 250.
36: Hi, I'm Saul Goodman. Did you know you have rights? Well, you do. Sure, they're old-timey. They were written by a bunch of guys in powdered wigs and knee socks. Boring. But believe it or not, they're still surprisingly relevant. All because a whole bunch of good people, 250 years worth, sacrificed everything they had for this awesome wallpaper behind me. Know your rights. And for the love of Mike, don't ever give them up.
37: I'm Mike. And I approve this message.
0: That's great.
12: Man, I miss that. That, of course, Saul's fixer, Mike, giving the stamp of approval. Better Call Saul ended in 2022. But maybe they could be making a comeback.
0: I'm sure.
12: We don't watch it.
0: Yes, we would.
12: All right, next up, the Grammy Awards. The Recording Academy has announced 5 new categories and some big changes, starting with the 2027 ceremony, the most noteworthy in the Best New Artist category. Musicians will now be allowed to submit up to 4 times across 4 different years for consideration. What? Previously, artists were counted out after 3 submissions. The change was inspired by music's constant evolution and how recognition can take longer to come than it once did. For example, to break this down for you.
34: Yeah, we need it.
12: Billboard reports that country star Ella Langley has already submitted 3 times in the past for Best New Artist category. This extra year of eligibility gives her a shot at the award in a year she's truly broken through.
34: But it's just a new artist category?
12: Yes, but I think she could win in other categories.
34: Sure.
38: So there's new or newer.
0: Well, I think by the time some of these artists get, by the time we know who they are,
38: right?
0: They've been making music.
38: So they're new to us.
34: New to us. Yes.
0: New to
34: we'll
0: you.
34: Call it new to you category.
12: But not
38: that's right.
12: Still
38: if
12: new.
38: You haven't heard him before, it's new to you.
34: Yeah, exactly.
0: Not new to the industry. But
12: don't think about it too much.
0: No.
38: Yeah, sorry.
34: We overanalyze.
12: Just go with it. Next up, Harry Styles. The Grammy winner took a night off from his record-breaking run at Wembley Stadium for a more intimate intimate performance. Harry performed with a 50-piece orchestra to reimagine some of his greatest hits and also cover some classics, including this one from Simon and Garfunkel.

0: could sing
1: that.
0: Anything.
1: That would have been incredible.
2: Right? The orchestra, too.
0: Yeah. It's beautiful.
2: That's new.
0: Yeah.
3: That's new. New artist.
0: Sure he'll win for something else. Harry is set to return to Wembley tonight for his run of 12 shows through July. Finally, Craig, it's your turn.
3: Okay.
0: A new episode
1: of Your... You crank out a lot of these.
3: I'm trying to.
0: Every week.
3: I'm trying to keep up.
0: A new episode of Glass Half Full podcast is out now. This week's guest, WNBA champ, four-time MVP, and Olympic gold medalist, Aja Wilson.
1: Nice.
0: She opens up about the highs and lows of her career so far, including this moment when she knew she made it.
3: Did the girl from Hopkins, South Carolina, ever think she would be on the cover of a Wheaties cereal box?
4: Oh, my goodness. It still doesn't seem real. It's, like, surreal to me. You know, I have a lot of moments in life where you're like, oh, wow, I can say I made it. Like, Olympian, yes, made it. Like, getting a shoe, yes, made it. But it's something about being a Wheaties champion that you're like, no, I've made it. Like, I am on a roster full of amazing athletes on and off the court. And, like, to be on the orange box, like, come on now.
0: The Wheaties box.
1: Yeah, I mean, it's classic.
2: That's amazing. You should rename this one the bowl half full.
3: The bowl. So it's too late now, but next time I'll try.
1: Yeah.
3: She talked about the Wheaties box, but she also talked about her dyslexia, her struggles with dyslexia, the fact that her father was her first coach. She came to basketball late. She didn't start playing until she was 11 years old.
0: Wow. Really?
3: So her relationship with Coach Dawn Staley and how that shaped her. So she talked, and also her boo. She talked a little bit about, you know, she's dating Bam Adebayo.
0: It's always weird when you say boo. Yeah.
1: I know.
5: Her boo.
2: Just 6'7".
3: There you go. Glass Half Full YouTube, wherever you get your podcast. Guys, look who's here. Bo and Yang, man. But first.
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0: Let's turn now to golf's toughest major. All eyes on New York's famed Shinnecock Hills Golf Club for the 126th U.S. Open.
3: Yes, the world's best have descended on Long Island once again for a chance at that coveted title. Dan Hicks, the voice of golf on NBC Sports. He

0: But
1: my pleasure. It's a gorgeous day in the Hamptons, everybody.
2: Beautiful.
0: Let's talk about the world's number one, Scottie Scheffler. He's got three of the four majors. He needs this one to complete the Grand Slam. Turns 30 on Sunday as well. So, Dan, what are the chances that we actually see him win it?
1: Well, every time Scotty tees it up at a big championship, a major or outside of that, he really is the favorite coming in. You look at this storyline, Craig, and it is almost too unbelievable to fathom, right? Not only his 30th birthday, he gets a chance to be the latest Grand Slam winner. Rory McIlroy did it a couple of years ago at the Masters, but on his 30th birthday, as you mentioned, on Father's Day, he's a father of two, so he and his wife Meredith could be celebrating here with the sunset going down on the Peconic Bay at this gorgeous golf course. He has only won once this year. That is considered somewhat of a little bit of a mini slump for a guy like Scottie Scheffler. That's how dominant he's been in. So he's due to win a tournament. Why not make it the major championship in the U.S. Open at Storied Shinnecock and be the latest to pull off the Grand Slam? It would be the best storyline you could possibly imagine on Sunday.
3: Well, you just mentioned Rory. I mean, hot on his heels. He's the world's number two. What do you think his chances are for the title this weekend?
1: Rory has really warmed up to the U.S. Open. He won this championship 15 years ago in 2011. Then he went through a series of U.S. Opens where he didn't really play great. In fact, he missed the cut here the last time the U.S. Open was staged here at Shinnecock. But in recent years, Rory has had a couple runner-ups. He's been a top five guy here. His game has gotten better through the years as far as controlling the trajectory of shots and the brisk winds here at Shinnecock. So anytime you tee it up in a major championship, Rory, who says he's concentrating more on major championships, is always a factor. So the number two ranked player in the world, Rory McIlroy, wouldn't be surprising to see him win another U.S. Open title.
3: Hey, Dan, I know the host courses for the U.S. Open are always particularly challenging. I got to play Shinnecock with Carson Daly for Media Day. 50-mile-per-hour winds. I mean, yeah. It is such a hard course, but everyone still loves it.
1: Yeah, Dylan, I was there that day on Media Day. We were putting the stocking caps on, the ski caps on. It's a brutal golf course. The wind is always howling here. The players will tell you that they've never been here without at least being a club or two-club wind. The forecast for Thursday is for rain showers in the morning, and then the wind is going to just really get up there, maybe as high as 30, 35 miles an hour on Thursday. That makes this golf course, I think, the toughest in the world. But, Dylan, it's my favorite golf course in the U.S. Open rotation. I think it just challenges every single shot in the bag, and that's what it's going to take to hoist that title.
3: That's what makes it fun to watch.
0: Dan Hicks, thank you, Dan. We'll be watching.
1: You bet. Can't wait, guys.
0: Complete coverage of the 126th U.S. Open tomorrow through Sunday on NBC, Peacock, and NBCSN. Up next, the pop culture loving stars behind the wildest award show you will ever see. It's coming on tonight. Can't wait to catch up with our pals Bowen Yang and Matt Rogers. But first, this is Today.
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0: and they host this jaw-dropping, genre-bending parody award show, the Los Culturistas Culture Awards. It spotlights the unsung heroes of culture with categories like Best Vibe, hands down, and most iconic building or structure. Mm-hmm. Bowen and Matt, they've been preparing for this evening's festivities all year.
1: Good evening, everyone. Yes, believe your eyes, it's us.
2: Hudson Williams and Connor Story once the substance wears off. But y'all know I'm actually Matt Rogers.
1: And I'm for real Bowen Yang.
2: Yes, he is.
1: Pretending we play sports and start pretending we're hosting a dang awards show.
2: Here we go.
3: Wow. Oh,
2: not even kidding.
0: Love it.
1: Yeah.
0: Hey, guys.
1: Well, hi, Craig.
0: I mean, this is just take it off. Fifth time you guys have done the awards show. Second time it's been televised.
3: Yes.
0: Is it different this time around? How's it different?
3: It is. I think we were just excited rather than nervous. Last year, yeah, we were a little terrified. I think we were experiencing an anxiety episode that we didn't realize until after the fact, but this year was just fun.
2: We were like on the red carpet last year walking in. Everyone was like, how do you feel? We were like, we're not sure this is going to happen. And so this year we were like, it can happen. Let's just go for it. We somehow pulled it off.
0: And by the way, for folks who haven't seen it before, we're talking like 100 categories, literally.
3: Yeah.
0: I wanted to give people a sample. Okay, I pulled one category. This is Best Dinner nominees.
2: Yeah, so this is the nominees for Best Dinner.
3: Mm-hmm.
2: Okay, and the nominees are One with a Proposal, Two Tables Over. So wonderful. Reminds me of how we used to be.
3: Steak au poivre.
2: Oh, that's a really good one.
3: Yeah.
2: At Sardi's after an amazing Broadway show. God, this city is so full of life.
3: Whatever it is, you cooked it and you beat Bobby Flay.
2: Amazing. Congrats. And finally, the final nominee, Spaghetti and Meatballs featuring sauce.
3: There
2: like
3: you
2: it's
3: go.
2: A rap feature.
0: Looks like that's going to be a close competition.
3: I think so.
2: Do you have a favorite?
0: I like meatballs.
2: There you go. You're going to love spaghetti and meatballs.
0: That would be, I'm a classic guy. So what's the opening act last year was also this really elaborate number. Not to give away too much.
3: Yes.
0: But can we expect something similar?
2: Yeah,
3: absolutely. I think this is also choreo. There we go. Look, we've got hockey sticks. It might
2: well,
3: have to
2: spoiler
3: do-
2: alert.
3: Spoiler
2: the
3: alert.
2: Boys get their sticks out and they're dancing on stage.
3: That's all.
0: Okay.
2: Okay.
0: Yes. We'll talk more sticks. About the show later. Yeah, he did. He did say sticks.
2: I said
0: he
2: sticks.
0: He said sticks.
3: He's done this before.
0: The guy on the button is like, what? He's like, do we have to delay?
2: I'd say it wasn't sticks.
0: This is the first time you've been back here since you left SNL.
3: So you think. I've been squatting in this building for months.
0: The first time you've been on this show talking to me since you left.
3: Yeah.
0: And I saw something this week. I wanted to ask you about it because you made some comments a few days ago about not feeling central to the cast. You said at times you felt like seasoning. And when I read that, I was like, well, shucks, man. Bowen was like some of the most iconic characters of the last few seasons. They were yours. I mean, we're talking Mudang, Titanic Iceberg.
3: Yeah.
0: So how do you reconcile those things, the way that you were feeling at times and the perception that people like me might have had?
3: I think, that's a great question. I think, there I am. I feel like I loved being in this ensemble. That's what the show is ultimately. And that was a profound experience. I also was like, let me work on my own shows, my own, like, the Culture Awards are sort of a love letter to shows like SNL, where it's a variety show. We're singing, we're dancing, there's a bunch of celebrity appearances. I was like, let me figure out, like, my vision for this. And I chatted with Lauren. I saw him at the Tonys. I shook his hand before he won his Tony. I was like, I think you're going to win. We were rivals in categories. But no, it was, and he and I have been connecting recently, and it's been really nice to, like, reflect on this now, sort of retroactively. Glass half full!
0: Glass half full, I like what you did there.
3: Yeah.
0: I don't think people sometimes appreciate the commitment that it requires for guys like you who are doing that grind week in and week out. It's probably hard to do other stuff and give that 100%.
3: Totally.
0: Let's talk about 10 years of the podcast.
2: Oh, wow, yeah.
0: Speaking of podcast, I mean, it's become its own thing.
2: Yeah, I mean, it's kind of crazy whenever we hear 10 years. It really does sometimes feel like it's still a new podcast, but it has gone by like that. And now I'm looking at the footage, and there's us with Nicole Kidman and Laura Dern, and I feel like if I could tell those kids that we were, that we're just putting a mattress in the wall to keep the sound out when we were trying to start a podcast, that that would happen. I don't know if I'd believe it.
0: A feature of the on the podcast, folks who haven't listened yet, is I don't think so, honey. It's actually my favorite part of the podcast.
3: Yes.
2: Thank you. Yeah, yeah. It's a moment in time. It's usually a minute where you just kind of go off, Craig, on something in pop culture that you're not vibing with.
3: So maybe you want to do one.
2: Yeah.
0: I can't go a minute, but because we got to have...
2: We can do 30 seconds.
3: We can do 30 seconds.
0: Okay.
3: All right. This is Craig Melvin's I Don't Think So, Honey. History's being made. Craig Melvin's I Don't Think So, Honey. His time starts now.
0: I don't think so, honey. Peanut butter.
2: Okay, oh, go off.
0: George Washington Carver created the peanut. He gave that to us. He created 350 other products, none of them peanut butter.
2: Oh.
0: At some point, someone decided they wanted to make a buck. They perverted the peanut. They created this, like, cementy paste that smells terrible.
3: 10 seconds left.
0: Takes over the flavor of anything that it's around. And, oh, by the way, moreover, not even a nut. You know what it is? It's a legume.
2: It's a legume.
0: Yes.
2: 3 seconds
0: left. It's an edible seed inside a pod. Not even a peanut. It's not even a real nut. And walnut, salute. Pistachio, salute. Cashew, salute. Peanut butter, I don't think so, honey.
2: Yes! Craig Melvin, everybody.
4: I want you to know, everyone in this room just went...
0: Yeah!
4: They were like, yes!
0: We hate peanut butter.
4: Hey, Craig,
0: that was
4: an all-timer, sir.
0: Thank you. That was really good. Thank you. We do think so, honey. A lot of that's been inside for a long time.
4: Yeah, you wanted to talk about how they perverted the peanut.
0: Bo and Matt, thank you both. They're back in our fourth hour. You can catch the Las Culturistas Culture Awards tonight on Bravo, streaming on Peacock. Chanel Jones loves peanut butter.
5: 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Peanut butter jealous. just ahead, Jill is here with an all-new Steals and Deals. 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

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It is 8:49. Back with two of our absolute favorites around here, Bowen Yang and Matt Rogers. Taking the witty humor from their hit podcast, these two have created

0: event, and we are getting you ready as summer officially arrives. We're getting you ready with a fun-filled deals.
1: Hard to say.
0: I say field. 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So a reminder to scan that QR code to start shopping. I think these things are going to go like
2: yeah.
0: that.
2: All right, let's get right
0: into
2: it.
0: Let me show you the first one.
2: Okay, summer sparkle. I mean, we love. So what's great about this is this is the Rachel Glauber bracelet stack. 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
0: This.
2: Things get tangled, but this is a 3-in-1. So look, it's one bracelet. Here, I put it on, and it's attached by one clasp. So you get the look of a stack without the hassle of a stack.
0: I love that one.
2: So look at all the different iterations. Yeah. $29, 85% off. What a great gift. Beautiful.
0: Can't beat it. 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
2: Okay, so I just switched over to this specifically because it gets overwhelming with the skincare routine. And this just, like, gives it to you. 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The retail $238, the deal price $39, 84% off. Okay, so the first one has SPF 30. You put on the serum first, then you put on the face cream. It's super hydrating, and you're already done with your day.
0: Okay.
2: Then this is your everyday routine. This is the second bundle. And this you use during the day, and then at night there's an overnight cream that when you put it on, it really just, like, soaks it in.
0: Ooh, that sounds
2: lovely. I've been using this for a few weeks, and I really do feel the difference. So the deal price is $39 for the whole set. You get one or the other bundle.
0: I love that. Okay, talk to me about these cooling hats.
2: Okay,
0: here.
2: So my mom and dad have been wearing these power cap, cooling cap, or sun hat. Retail $34.99 to $39.99. Deal price $17 to $19, up to 52% off. So you freeze the ice cubes for an hour.
0: First.
2: Okay, so look at this. You freeze the ice cubes for an hour, and then they last when you put them on your head. So you're cool if you're gardening,
0: if you're walking, if you're going sailing,
2: and it has UPF 50
0: I was going to try to put this on, but it won't even fit on my head.
2: Oh, well, there's different,
0: But there you go. You've got cooling
2: baseball
0: things
2: hat,
0: in there.
2: But it's, look at even the baseball hat. And so then look at how happy they look.
0: And I like it because it's not too bulky on the, you know, from the outside. You wouldn't know that you've got, like, cooling
2: ice cream, right. But then you just and then they come out, and you put them in
0: That's
2: the freezer.
0: Great. How much is this?
2: It's $17 to $19, depending on the silhouette.
0: Ooh,
2: okay.
0: What is this?
2: Funky Tree waterproof clip-on speaker, retail $99.99, deal price $19, 81% off. So it clips on, which is obviously a triumph.
0: Yes.
2: Because your backpack, your bicycle.
0: So cute.
2: And it has a microphone so you could take calls.
0: What?
2: And, 10 hours on a single charge. And to show it's waterproof, we're very into
0: displays.
2: I was
0: like, is this like a... I didn't realize that's what this was. Wow.
2: But that's to show you
0: it makes me
2: really
0: nervous.
2: Works.
0: I'm like, why take it out? Are we
2: sure? But, what a perfect beach day thing, right,
0: that's
2: guys?
0: That's so cool.
2: Amazing.
0: And you can talk on the phone. That's great.
2: And when you're swimming, it's perfect.
0: Yeah. Oh, yay. There you go.
2: The Tech Theory Solar Pack Backup Battery, retail $59.99, deal price $19, 68% off. What's great about this, it has two USB ports and a C port, so you could charge three devices at a time. Water resistant.
0: This is amazing.
2: Yeah, and it has a built-in flashlight also.
0: Oh, my goodness.
2: So that's great to have.
0: Okay, what is this?
2: So when we go to the beach, you go in the water, and then you're like, oh, no, where do I leave my valuables?
0: I always put it in a baggie, but this is like
2: so, you
0: so much
2: classier.
0: Put
2: this to the bench, put this to the chair, put this to the...
0: Yes.
2: And then someone has to take the whole bench and know your combination. The Vista Shops PortaSafe box, the retail $79.95, deal price $24, 70% off. This is a no-brainer to me.
0: I love this.
2: Because then when you go in the water, you're not like
0: lugging all the stuff. I'm always trying to get it so it doesn't get wet or sand in it.
2: That's exactly right. Okay. So now we have, let me go over the products first.
0: Okay.
2: So we have the Rachel Glauber bracelets, the TrustMD skincare duos, the Power Cap cooling hats, the Funky Tree speaker, the Tech Theory backup battery, and the Vista Shops safe.
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2: Okay.
0: But we have more this morning.
2: We have, but there's more.
0: Yeah.
2: One lucky fan, thanks to our sponsor, Wells Fargo Active Cash Credit Card, is going to where? 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
0: Oh, yay!
2: Sarah and her family.
0: Yay.
2: Chanel, meet Sarah and her family.
0: Oh, my goodness.
2: Hi.
0: Look at these guys.
2: Where are you? Look at this family. Where are you guys from?
3: I literally might start crying. Madison, Wisconsin.
0: Well, look at this bracelet. This is just one of the beautiful things you're going to get. Isn't that
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9: That's it for this hour. Stick around, though. Third and fourth coming up, including some recipes for refreshing cocktails after your local news. Grandma! Grandma! Grandma!
10: This morning on the third hour of Today, underwater. Dangerous flooding slamming parts of the country with millions on alert for more severe storms today.
11: Man, it's like tidal waves, man.
10: The summer's wild weather coming as officials are bracing for potentially record-breaking July 4th travel, with more Americans set to hit the road than ever before. Plus, football fever. The World Cup officially in full swing, but its fans are taking over cities coast to coast, and they're stealing the spotlight. How the world's embracing American culture while giving us a taste of their own. Then later, Severin star Britt Lauer live in Studio 1A, filling us in on her thrilling new series that'll keep you on the edge of your seat. And in Today Food, we're whipping up a Southern-inspired summer meal featuring barbecue-worthy recipes you're going to make all season long. 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
9: And a very good morning to you. Welcome to this third hour of Today. I'm Craig, here's Dylan, there's Al, and there you are. Thank you so much. And you picked a great day.
12: Why?
9: It's our favorite day of the week. Why is? Why is
13: Mike,
9: that?
13: Mike. What day is it, Mike?
9: There you are. Long live the graphics department.
14: I forgot it was Wednesday. Yeah. It's a nice friendly reminder.
9: There you go. By the way, it's a wet start to this Wednesday morning for millions of folks. Al and Dylan have the very latest on today's forecast.
14: Before we roll away?
12: That's it.
14: Yes.
12: Weather team, assemble! All right, here we go. So we are looking at some severe weather. First of all, we're going to take a look down in the Gulf. And this is what could possibly become our first tropical system of the season. Potential tropical cyclone 1. 30-mile-per-hour winds. It's moving northeast at 7 miles per hour. And with this system, it becomes a tropical system possibly tomorrow about 1 o'clock. But don't worry about whether it's a tropical storm or not. That's not the big problem. The big problem is going to be the rain. We've got a moderate risk of severe flooding stretching from the Gulf of Mexico right on into Albany, Georgia. Rainfall rates of up to 2 to 4 inches per hour. And we could be looking at upwards of 20 inches of rain. We could be talking about the June rainfall for a lot of these places within 24 hours. So a real mess and a soaking there, and then dangerous weather as you get to the north.
14: Very dangerous. We are looking at a potential tornado outbreak in parts of the Midwest, where we do have, including Decatur, where a tornado watch is in effect through 3 o'clock this afternoon local time. Lots of severe thunderstorm warnings are in effect, but several intense tornadoes are possible, especially in this area in dark red. But don't forget the areas in orange and yellow too, because we will still see those damaging wind gusts up to around 60 60 miles per hour. Large hail, torrential downpours, dangerous cloud-to-ground lightning. But it's this area here where we could see tornadoes, long-track tornadoes, the ones that stay on the ground for a long period of time. EF3 is a possibility, but still in this whole general area, we're looking at EF1, EF2 tornadoes possible. And then tomorrow, that whole threat shifts to the east. I'd say a lesser chance of that tornado outbreak, but we are still looking for the chance of severe storms all the way from New England, stretching right down just to the northeast of Nashville. Again, we're still looking at those damaging wind gusts, the large hail, the torrential downpours. But today, we have to keep a close eye out for those tornadoes.
12: And besides being long track, they may be moving pretty rapidly. They could be moving at 60 to 70 miles per hour on the ground.
14: Which is hard to outrun in a car.
12: Absolutely.
14: Yeah. Yeah. So very dangerous.
9: Felt a little left out.
14: Well, next time, join us.
9: Wow. A little left out. All the weather people doing their little...
14: Yay!
9: It's great.
13: Nice. How's it feel now, Melvin?
9: great forecast, guys. All eyes will be on the weather during that fast approaching July 4th weekend. Tens of millions gearing up to hit the roads, hit the skies, some cruises as well. All, of course, ahead of America's major milestone.
12: That's right. Our king of transportation, Tom Costello, is here with what to expect. Good morning, Tom.
15: Hey, guys.
9: Congrats on the promotion.
15: Yeah, thank you. I like that. King of transportation. You know, they named an airport after me. You know that, right?
12: I know that.
15: It's been a busy summer travel season already, as you guys know. World Cup fans pouring in from all over the world to the United States. Looking ahead to Independence Day, expect even busier roads, airports, cruise ships, all ahead of the big 250 celebration.
16: With July 4th just around the corner, the countdown is on for what could be yet another record breaker for summer travel as America celebrates its 250th birthday.
17: History began on July 4th, 1776. Everything before that was a mistake.
16: Over the long holiday week starting June 28th, more than 72 million people are expected to travel 50 miles or more. And the vast majority will go by car. Gas prices now about 90 cents higher than they were this time last year. AAA says its travel forecast is up slightly from last year, with the largest increase for those hitting the high seas. Top destinations include New York, Miami, Anchorage, Orlando, and the top spot, Seattle, which is not only a major port for ships. It's also one of several cities hosting the World Cup games around the holiday. Elsa Thora says her summer holiday in the U.S. may have started with soccer, but she's looking forward to the 4th of July celebrations as well.
18: It's something that I've always wanted to experience, and I feel like also this one being obviously 250th will be extra big, maybe.
16: Travel experts say the combination of the 4th falling on a Saturday this year, the World Cup and America 250 are leading to higher airfares, with the average domestic round-trip flight $488. According to Going, which says that's a 16% jump from last year. But Going says there are still some deals to be had, with the best day to fly on the holiday itself.
19: If you travel in the morning on the 4th, you also are giving yourself the most opportunity for getting to your destination on time and being able to still experience all that 4th of July nighttime activities.
12: Tom's breaking the desk.
14: Money. Was that money?
9: You come for like one day and you destroy the desk.
14: I thought
15: I think my button just fell off my jacket. I'm sorry.
9: Oh, it did. But you, oh, no,
12: you look very trim. Oh, I thought that would have been me. A couple of people have lost eyes with my button. Bob. Anyway, you were saying, Tom.
15: I don't know what I'm saying.
9: You're always so buttoned up. Oh, no, we're going to shut it down.
12: Button down. Button down.
9: R.I.P.
15: All right.
12: You were saying.
15: As I was saying, listen, heads up, seriously. If you're going to be flying into the Washington, D.C. area for the 4th of July
12: Costello
15: weekend.
12: National Airport.
15: Yeah, see, that was the joke there. He always says they renamed it. They didn't. But listen,
14: yet.
15: Both Reagan National and Washington Dulles airports are going to be reducing flights as the city throws this big 250 celebration. So look out for that. We've also got this Great American State Fair running from June 24th till July 10th. So that, too, could reduce flights. Check your airlines if you plan to fly into Reagan Airport or Dulles over those weeks.
14: Why reduce flights?
15: Because they're going to have massive celebrations, VIP movements. They're going to have parachutists and the fireworks
14: display. Like a lot of things happening. Yeah. Okay, right. That makes sense.
12: Airspace. Problem.
15: Airspace.
14: Thanks. Yeah. Don't forget to take your button with you on the way out.
15: That's a first. That's going on my reel right there.
14: I love it. All right, speaking of the World Cup, it's been an exciting week of action on the field, but it's the fans from across the world sharing their cultures and traditions while enjoying some pretty typical American food and activities that's going viral online.
9: Yeah, you know, this has actually become the best part of the story for a lot of folks. NBC's Sam Brock is here with us this morning. He's got the highlights. This is a great part of the World Cup.
20: A moment for the Viking row there. Yeah. That's on a Boston escalator.
21: That's impressive.
20: It's unbelievable. It's the gift, guys, that we never knew we were going to get. And man, is it delivering. Right now, fans from around the world, as Tom was just saying, are not just bringing the vibes. They're also bringing a fascination with American culture and cuisine. Beloved food options like Chick-fil-A and ranch dressing. We are also seeing large groups celebrating by dancing in the street with strangers and police officers. It is a flashpoint of unity at a time that we could all use the pick-me-up.
22: It's the heartbeat of the World Cup. Fans feeling the rhythm of Senegal's drums in New Jersey. The power of Norway's Viking row on Boston's escalators. And the sounds of Scottish bagpipes blaring on New York's East River. Another factor uniting fans around the globe is actually their sampling of American culture.
23: Trying Chick-fil-A in America for the first time as a Brit.
22: With food and drink playing a prominent role.
24: You mind out the
22: Texas color. Phenomenon Buc-ee's unlocking all sorts of secrets.
25: I love Buc-ee's. So cute.
22: There's also the mind-blowing revelation that is the Cheesecake Factory.
26: My taste buds have been blessed.
22: And the wonder of Kansas City barbecue. That unbridled joy extending to the streets. Where Cape Verde fans celebrating a stunning draw against Spain with Boston police officers, while Ecuadorians partied in Philadelphia on the Rocky Steps.
27: It's been such a spectacle on the field, but the one off it has been almost the healing that we all needed.
22: And one group certainly feeling the love. Scotland's Tartan Army, blanketing Providence and Boston with thousands of fans in kilts.
28: Have you ever seen Braveheart?
20: I have seen Braveheart.
28: You go over your kilt.
20: So this is a Mel Gibson move right now?
28: You go over it.
22: All the while, seeking out nourishment.
20: The Tartan Army, what is the strength of this force?
29: It's usually filled by beer.
22: Amazingly, the beer...
30: We've never seen anything like it.
22: ...actually ran out at the Samuel Adams Tap Room in Boston.
30: They like a lager or a light lager, and we got two really good ones for them.
22: Maybe it explains the bagpipes with a drum beat behind it. And the beautiful tunes at iconic Fenway that feel awfully American.
27: Boston has met Scotland, and Scotland has met Boston. They were made for each other. The tea line should dig a tunnel through the Atlantic right to the heart of Glasgow.
20: If you're wondering, how many members of the Tartan Army were there, guys? Somewhere in the range of 20,000 to 25,000 people. But do you know how much beer you have to drink to drink Boston out of Sam Adams? That is what we just witnessed. They're the winners of the World Cup.
14: Yeah.
20: It doesn't matter who actually wins the tournament.
14: I have friends up in Boston, and they say they're everywhere. You just walk outside, and you see them.
9: We're all wearing kilts, baby.
20: Yes, exactly.
9: Feels about there. All right, Sam, thank you.
14: What accent was that?
9: Say that again. It was like Scottish Boston.
14: It's like Scottish Australia.
9: I just married a bunch of them. Don't forget, you can catch all the World Cup action in Spanish on Telemundo and Peacock, and of course in English over on Fox.
14: All right, coming up, Emmy-winning actress Britt Lauer is live at Studio 1A to tell us all about her gripping new miniseries.
9: Killed by Bell.
31: What is that accent?
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0: We are in for a treat this morning with our next guest. Britt Lauer is an Emmy Award-winning actress who won for her portrayal of Helly Riggs in the wildly popular drama Severance.
1: Yeah, now Britt is taking on the role of a reporter in Harlan Coben's new series, I Will Find You.
2: The show tells the story of David Burroughs, who's behind bars for the murder of his son. But when evidence proves his son might still be alive, Rachel does everything in her power to prove his innocence.
3: It's fine, just drive.
4: I am driving. This is driving.
3: Wait.
4: Just, when did you decide to break out of prison?
3: Kind of just happened.
4: Kind of just happened? That doesn't really... Okay. You have a plan, right? David?
3: Yeah, I do, but you're not gonna like it.
4: Oh, Jesus. I'm aiding and abetting a fugitive. I mean, how much worse could it get?
3: Rachel, you need to turn around.
4: Back to where the cops are?
3: Rachel, you gotta trust me. Turn around.
2: Nice driving. Britt, good to see you again.
5: Thank you for having me. I have to say, this is my mom's favorite show.
0: Oh. Is she watching?
5: Yes, she's watching.
2: Say hi,
5: Mom. Shout out to Bloomington, Normal, Illinois. They're sister cities.
2: Oh, my gosh.
0: I love it, Mom. Yeah, so sweet.
2: We like that. All right. Well, in honor of your mom, we are going to just take as much time as we want. So we love Harlan Coben here. He's a friend of the show. And he's gone from this incredible writer, author, to a fantastic producer. What made you want to jump into this show? Was it reading the script, or was it just when they told you Harlan Coben you were in?
5: Yeah, I mean, it's like Harlan has created a whole genre for him. It's like the Harlan Coben genre. You've got sci-fi, you've got westerns, and then there's Harlan.
2: There's Harlan.
5: And I was super excited to jump into this propulsive crime drama. It's on the streets. It's outside. I spend a lot of time indoors in Severance, so sure. I was excited to be driving a car and being in the sunshine. But it's an incredible show. It keeps you on the edge of your seat, and it's got those classic switchbacks, the red herrings. You're going to be like turning your head like, wait, what just happened?
2: Yeah. And you're playing a journalist too. So
5: right.
2: Did any research in that, doing that?
5: Maybe well, mostly just Dylan? Admiring you guys.
2: No,
5: I have such a deep respect for journalism. I think it's almost like a spiritual cousin to acting, right? Our job is really to truly listen and to find the humanity in people's stories. And so I feel a real kindredness with your art form, and I was excited to infuse that into this character.
0: You're a New Yorker.
5: I also
0: got to shoot some scenes in New York.
5: We did, yeah.
0: What was that like?
5: Oh, my God. I mean, both Sam and I live in New York, so we spent 5 months in Toronto filming, and we got to film the final week here. We got to do the Bethesda Fountain, Times Square, Washington Square Park, and we were filming our final night in Times Square, and it was an overnight shoot. Typically, you're so tired. It's like 3 in the morning. But there's screens everywhere. And I was
0: so bright.
5: Wide awake.
2: You're in.
5: And all I wanted was a burger at the end.
0: Of course.
5: So it was great to be back home filming.
1: You and your co-star Sam Worthington, we just showed a picture there. You guys have an interesting connection.
5: Yeah, I went on IMDb when I found out I was cast. And lo and behold, Sam and I have the same birthday.
0: No way.
5: Yeah, it feels like a little wink from the universe. But I went to sort of look up, like, okay, what are the odds of this? And there's something called, have you heard of the birthday paradox?
1: No.
2: No.
5: Okay, so if there's like 23 people in a room, the odds of two people having the same birthday are 50-50.
1: Really?
0: Is that true?
5: Yeah.
0: When is
1: your birthday?
5: My birthday is August 2nd.
0: That's my birthday.
5: Are you serious?
2: Look at that.
5: Okay, see?
2: The birthday paradox.
5: So the birthday paradox.
2: Out of four people.
5: You know what? You're cast in the show. It's you and me
0: and
5: Sam.
0: It's meant to be.
1: I mean, that's what the chances
0: are.
1: Clearly 50-50.
5: I did get tipped off in advance that was your birthday, and I have a gift for you.
2: Oh.
0: Oh, my gosh. Look at this. And next time Harlan is here, he
2: there
0: can
2: you go.
0: Sign it.
5: I went ahead and signed it myself,
0: even though
5: I didn't write that book. But my face is on the front.
0: Happy birthday,
2: twin. Fantastic.
0: I will think of you every year now.
5: Same.
0: On my birthday.
5: Doesn't
0: our
5: it
0: birthday.
5: Feel special? It
0: does.
5: Feels like, yeah, a wink.
1: That's really cool.
0: That's
2: my
0: really
2: gosh,
0: cool.
2: That's
0: oh, thank
2: amazing.
0: You.
2: You know, before we let you go, we have to, I mean, we are obsessed with Severance here. Have you guys started shooting season 3 yet?
5: We're about to.
2: Really?
5: I cannot wait.
0: So you have a script?
5: We have scripts, and they're so good.
2: Is there anything you can tell us?
5: Absolutely not.
6: Well, I had to ask. I'm a journalist.
1: Well, when are you going to start shooting?
5: Sure. You're TV. Looking in. That's fair. That curiosity is very
1: When
5: inspiring.
1: Are you going to start shooting?
5: Very soon.
2: Wow.
1: Okay.
2: So you go back inside a lot.
5: I'm going to go back. I'm going to need to take my vitamin D.
1: You've got the whole season. You've got the scripts for the entire season.
5: I
1: okay.
5: Right. Oh, there's so many birds outside.
2: Wow.
5: Are there birds out there?
7: Just pigeons.
2: That was fantastic. Britt, it is so great to see you again. Thanks.
5: Oh,
2: so
5: nice
2: much.
5: To see you.
2: And by
5: you.
2: The way, we've got Kenna, your husband, Kenna, and
5: yes.
2: Bowtie.
5: Yes.
1: Look.
2: Okay. He is so cute.
5: So we
2: and the dog is cute, too.
5: We adopted him the week before the Emmys. My stepdaughter named him Bowtie, which in hindsight felt like she knew something that we did
7: yeah.
5: it. It's formal wear, obviously.
2: Very nice.
5: But we adopted him from Animal Haven right here in the city.
2: Oh,
7: so great.
1: Wow. Oh God, you're a fantastic
2: beautiful.
1: Human being.
5: Aww,
2: Kenna, is there anything you can tell
5: you.
2: Us about Severance? Or maybe Bowtie. Guys, Britt, thank you so much.
7: Thank you.
2: The
5: thank
2: new
5: you for
2: show,
5: having me.
2: I Will Find You, premieres tomorrow on Netflix.
1: Coming up, internet sensation Dave Ogleton's in the house. He's talking all about bringing those signature dad jokes to the page. Third hour of today, right back after this.
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2: Back now with a dad who's making his parents feel seen through comedy. Dave Ogleton is known online to his 3 million social media followers as Fit Dad CEO, where he shares daily doses of dad humor that's all too relatable.
9: Come along with me on the day in the life of a kid on summer break. My day begins at approximately 6:12 in the morning, not because I have to be awake, but because my parents don't want me to be. After breakfast, I announce that I'm bored. That is impressive because I haven't actually done anything yet. My parents suggest approximately 17 different activities. I reject them all. Being bored is an important part of my process.
1: Oh, so relatable. Well, now Dave is taking his jokes from our screens to the page in his new book of cringeworthy comedy titled So Dad, It's Good.
7: And it's not just about the laughs. New research published in the Washington Post this week suggests that dad jokes may actually play a meaningful role in parenting. Did you know that, Dave?
9: I just saw that someone sent it to me yesterday. And, I mean, I'm helping the world one joke at a time.
1: Yeah, yes,
9: mean,
1: you are.
9: So
1: yep.
7: Well,
1: yeah.
7: You make us all laugh on social media all the time. You have six kids. I mean, your humor, there's a whole range of humor that you put out there. Mm-hmm. What do you think it is about what you're putting out there that resonates so much?
9: It's just relatable. And I mean, I say this about just social media content in general. If it's relatable and it hits like certain pain points, especially as a parent, if you can take pain points and turn them into humor, it's you know, it's everything to a parent, I feel like.
7: Yeah.
1: Some days that's the only way we get through.
9: Exactly.
1: It.
9: Yes. Yeah.
2: But what I find fascinating, you're a parent, your dad mm-hmm. is six, mm-hmm. ranging from 5 to 17.
9: Yep.
2: What works on a 5-year-old, not necessarily on a 17-year-old. Mm-hmm. So do you find yourself tailoring your jokes to the different kids?
9: I do, but the 17-year-old isn't so easily fooled. The 5-year-old doesn't understand what I'm saying, so it's a good range
7: so
9: of like.
7: So
9: no jokes don't work for anyone. Honestly, they don't
1: just
9: get any
1: you.
9: Of them. Just me.
1: For you.
9: That's it. It usually works for like my friends more than it does my kids. So yeah,
1: I do wonder. Like, you know, we live in this age where parents are oftentimes just trying to get their kids to put their screens down.
9: Mm-hmm.
1: As a father, like, how do you tell your kids, okay, get off social media or put your phones down when dad is a TikToker?
9: Yeah, I mean, it's a tough conversation to have, but honestly, it really isn't that hard because it's more of like, go outside and touch grass. And that's like a big thing, especially this summer with summer break just starting like 3 days ago.
2: Right.
9: We're like, go outside, go use the pool, go play with your friends, go knock up for your friends, get off of your phones. Like, they understand I work.
10: You know what I mean? From my phone. So it's a little bit tougher for them, but they do, the older ones are like, well, listen, you're on it. So, right, you know what I mean? Like,
7: right. So. Do as I say, not as I do.
10: Exactly. Yeah.
1: You are the self-proclaimed king of dad jokes. I understand that you've got an assignment for us.
10: I do. I believe that you're going to be telling me jokes and I'm going to be telling you who won.
2: Okay.
10: Yeah.
7: Well, you're the king of it.
2: Well,
7: I'm
2: the oldest one.
10: Do you want to go first?
2: Okay. How come the pirate couldn't get into the movie theater?
10: I don't know.
2: It was rated R.
1: Saw that coming.
7: Mm-hmm. Is it how much you roll your eyes? Like, what exactly?
10: It's the shock of the punchline and you not knowing it. It's a combination of both,
7: right.
10: I feel
7: like. How did I not know that?
10: Yeah.
7: Okay, how many tickles does it take to make an octopus laugh? 10. 10 tickles.
10: 10 tickles. I just heard that one.
1: When you laugh at your own joke, after you know, is that the cue?
10: That counts.
2: If you don't think it's funny.
1: Let's see. I've got one of my go-tos. Why should you never date a tennis player?
10: Why?
1: No love.
2: Wow.
10: I mean, I'll give you one. Why do you never have Peter Pan tell a dad joke?
1: Why?
10: Because it never lands.
1: You win.
10: Okay, I got a prize for who. Okay. I think I got to go with Al as the winner.
7: Yeah.
10: Al, I got something special for
7: Al
10: you.
7: Jokes.
10: All right. Oh, this is heavy. This is heavy.
1: There's a trophy?
10: Yeah, there's a trophy.
7: Is that marble?
10: That's all. Yeah, that's definitely, yeah, that's heavy.
2: I will.
7: Treasure it?
2: Treasure this forever.
10: So not the king of dad jokes, but the champion of
2: there
10: this
2: you
10: dad
2: go.
10: Joke off.
2: There you
10: here.
2: Go.
10: Yeah.
2: Well done, Dave.
10: Yeah.
2: I want to thank the little people, my kids.
7: Thanks for being here.
10: Thanks for having me.
7: The book is so great.
10: I mean, you
7: have to pick it up because half the jokes, you have two punchlines for the jokes.
10: Yes.
2: What did the snail say on top of the turtle?
7: Oh, gosh.
1: Oh, we're out of time.
7: Whee!
1: His book's so good. His book's so dad, it's good. It's out now. And to check out Dylan's recent podcast interview, search the Parent Chat on YouTube or wherever you get your podcasts.
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0: Style File this morning. We're going to celebrate Father's Day with some looks that the dads in your life will just love. And here with his fashion tips, executive and celebrity style strategist from The White's Effect, the King of Style. We just had the King of Dad jokes. Yes, King of Style now. Andrew White. Welcome back.
1: Thank you. Thanks for having me. I was totally going to wear sage green today, and I'm glad I didn't.
0: That would have been weird.
2: Yeah.
0: Let's start with our first models. We're going to talk about elevating that casual office outfit. Ooh.
1: Yeah, well, when it comes to summer style and casual Fridays, the best way to do it is very simple, through fabric. Lightweight linen, cotton, breathable wools. That's what we're doing right here with Lionel. He's wearing a nice soft shoulder. Casual blazer and linen. We pair it with a crew neck, cotton.
0: Good.
1: It's wearing some linen blend 5 pockets. Cool. And then to separate yourself from everybody else in the office, some suede summer loafers. Keeping things neutral. You can wear this to the office. You can wear this out to lunch or dinner. This is a great summer look.
3: Okay. That is great.
2: That's really fantastic. Let's go on vacation. You don't want to look schlubby. You want to look a little put together. Yeah, schlubby. Nobody wants to look schlubby. So how do you do that?
1: It's like Larry David.
2: This looks pretty good.
1: I love this suitcase. Kevin's going somewhere, but here's the thing. Most men, the mistake they make, they think just t-shirt and shorts, that's it. Now, in some places, sure, but in most cases, let's elevate this look. He's wearing a camp-collared linen printed shirt paired with some relaxed, breathable trousers, a chic sandal, and some sunglasses from Friars. Like, that's all you have to do.
3: And it is easy.
1: And you know what the benefit is? Yeah. Your kids aren't going to be embarrassed when you go to dinner with them. Like, this is the move.
0: You just got married, too, didn't you, recently?
4: Yeah.
0: Congratulations.
3: Aww, congratulations. Nice.
0: Brandon Baden, our producer, officiated the wedding.
2: Oh, my gosh. Wow.
1: Who's not modeling for us today?
2: It's legal.
0: Congrats.
3: There's a lot of sports going on. Folks watching the World Cup. Coaches on the sidelines. I mean, how can dads look better when they're doing that?
1: Well, I'm a dad myself. I go to my kids' flag football games and basketball. And what a lot of guys tend to do, they feel like they need to be too athletic or they're wearing their gym clothes. And I kind of say, let's upgrade that.
3: Yeah.
1: So what we did here with Andy, the best way to do it is be an elevated fan, not a super fan.
2: Right. Mm-hmm.
1: So wear your team jersey. We're wearing some USA soccer right there.
0: Awesome.
1: And then pair it with a short and shirt set, and then layer the shirt open over, and then you put some cool sneakers right there from Adidas. And this is a cool, comfortable look and game ready. So when it's over, you can celebrate with your kids, go to lunch, go to dinner, whatever, and you don't look like you're walking off the field like you played the game.
0: Well done, Mr. Saltzman. Last but not least, let's get outdoor adventure dad.
2: Oh.
0: Let's see outdoor adventure dad.
1: Look at him. This is cool dad. This is Jeff.
0: I love that.
1: So what's cool about Jeff, here's the thing. A lot of guys, a pet peeve of mine is when they go hiking or walking and they are wearing the baggy, huge cargo pants, the oversized t-shirt, the ugly, you know, hiking shoes. I can't take that. This is a great streamlined look and how you elevate it. It's clean. It's form-fitting.
0: Uh-huh.
1: The zip-up hoodie from Uniqlo has UV protection. You pair it with some technical shorts. The sneaker, which is the sneaker's a hiking shoe, so it doesn't feel like such a heavy bulky
2: shoe. Let's bring everybody back.
1: And then, of course, he has the New York Knicks, which I wasn't really pushing, but go Knicks.
0: Those t-shirts are hard to find now, too.
1: But this is summer style for Father's Day. These are great gifts, too.
0: Well done, Father's Day, Andrew.
1: Thank you very much. Happy Father's Day, Stan, Richard, and my kids, Alexander, Benjamin. I love you. Thanks for being my kids.
3: Oh, so sweet. They had no choice. No,
1: they have no choice. That's true.
2: Wow.
3: Happy Father's Day. Coming up, we're serving up a summer feast, starting with a crispy potato salad that you're going to want to make for dinner tonight.
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0: We're back now with Today Food, serving up a summer feast with a side of American history.
1: Yes, inspired by Melinda Russell, the first African-American to publish a cookbook back in 1866. Chef Toya Bodhi channels generations of wisdom, no fuss meals in her new book. It's called Cooking from Scratch, a careful selection of useful recipes.
2: And this morning she's sharing her take on potato salad and garlicky roast chicken. Toya, good to see you again.
3: Good to see you. Nice to have you back.
2: You know, and to the point of this cookbook, this inspiration, it really, you made history because you were the first African-American woman to cook at that plantation.
3: The first woman
2: to cook there. That's really kind of amazing.
3: It is amazing. It was groundbreaking. I'm really about honoring my ancestors, honoring the people that came before you. I don't believe in the idea of self-made. And I feel like a lot of people bust down doors for me to be who I am today. And when the opportunity came up, I thought, oh my God, I would love to cook and then have a chance to even worship in this space and then, you know, spend time in gratitude and then give an offering. Because on the plantation, if you like a place, if a place inspires you on the plantation to give thanks, they allow you to give an offering. So since I was allowed to cook in that kitchen, I made the original okra gumbo without a roux.
1: And it's in the cookbook.
3: Yeah.
2: That's fantastic.
1: Today we're going to make this potato salad and some chicken.
3: Crispy potato salad is so good.
2: So this is more like a warm potato salad?
3: A warm potato salad. I encourage you to eat it immediately. But if you want to let it get cool, you know, it's whatever. You never whatever floats your boat. And you're going to quarter these, the potatoes.
0: Okay.
3: And the nice buttery ones because they get like real melt in your mouth, like soft, right? And you have the potatoes here already cut. It's so simple, y'all. It's just oil.
2: Olive oil.
3: A lot of seasoning, of Cajun seasoning.
1: Cajun.
3: You have the salt, the extra salt when it comes to potatoes.
0: Okay. Are those boiled or not at all?
3: No, they're not boiled at all. But they look soft because it's like the buttery rich potatoes.
0: Okay.
3: But the reason why you add extra salt is because vegetables release a little water. So when they start releasing water, it starts changing the flavor. So what looks like it's going to be good, when you taste it, somebody's going to be reaching for a salt shaker.
0: Okay.
3: And you don't want that.
2: No.
3: So you pop that in the oven.
2: Okay.
3: And once they're done, we have the roasted potatoes already done. This is the sour cream. You take this. You add the honey mustard, Dijon mustard, or at home, I use Creole mustard for a lot of different things.
1: Oh, that's good.
3: Garlic. You have the garlic. He down there eating already.
1: Already. That's yummy.
0: Have you met Craig?
3: The chives. You mix that up.
0: Wow.
3: And then you pop in the potatoes, and it's just, so
0: they're
3: simple.
0: Already crispy.
2: You just dress them and boom.
1: We've got about a minute left.
2: So now you've got your garlicky chicken.
3: We have the garlicky chicken.
0: Oh, this is delicious.
3: You take this chicken, you mix it, you make the garlic sauce, and it's the Italian herbs, the peppers, all of that. Then you mix that up and then you brush that on top of the chicken and you get it all underneath the skin. You see? So you lift the skin with a spoon, put everything underneath. You take the Parmesan when you have it in the oven already baked. You top it
0: and
3: like
0: that's
3: that.
0: It?
3: And then you chop it up and you quarter it up.
2: Wow.
3: That's wonderful.
0: I feel like a lot of people are intimidated to cook a whole chicken, but you just made that real simple.
3: Yeah, well, you know, a lot of times I tell people, you know, you just have to stop being afraid and just jump into
2: it. Just go
3: into
2: it.
3: You know, and if you feel grossed out by anything, you know, there's a, you know,
0: oh my gosh,
3: there's gloves.
2: Right, that's fantastic.
3: You can do a lot of different things.
2: That's great skin, too.
0: Toya,
2: thank you
0: so
2: much. Don't forget, you can find her summer menu at our website, today.com/food.
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0: I was just looking at this. This is so cute.
1: We've got 3.5 minutes. We've got some refreshing summer cocktails from Tim Sweeney, the beverage director at Pebble Bar here in Rockefeller Center. Tim, welcome back.
6: How you doing? I'm the hair of the dog, getting over that Nick's hangover for y'all.
7: Whiskey-based drink.
6: Doing it right here. Yes. Whiskey in the summer. We love it. We're using Jefferson's Rye here. I know you know Trey. So great whiskey. And what we're doing is we're mixing it with a fashionola syrup, which is a fruit syrup.
0: Okay.
6: Everyone makes it their own different way. The one tying factor is it has passion fruit in it. And we have decorated them with the Craig Melvin stirrers from his coronation party last year at Pebble Bar that we had.
1: Oh, this is nice and cold, too.
0: Yeah, it is. Mm.
6: So it's like a punch, really. You know, it's got kind of this Hawaiian punch thing to it. Yeah, I know. It's got that a little bit of a tiki aspect to it in there, used with whiskey as well.
1: Mm. That is really
0: yummy. That's
1: delicious.
6: Well, Dante Colicchio invented it, not me, so you can tip his cap on that one over
2: there. We've heard about the French 75. This is the Welsh 75.
6: It is a Welsh 75. What it is it really mixes that French 75 with a bee's knees, which is a gin, honey, lemon cocktail. So we kind of put all that together. This was something that invented on the fly, and somehow it worked. We take a little Benedictine, which is kind of the DNA RNA that puts it together.
1: Want me to mix it?
6: You want to do it? Let's go with it.
0: Yeah.
6: All right.
0: This
6: we got some gin. Put them on in there. We got some lemon. We got some honey.
0: Ooh.
6: And a little bit of herbal liqueur. Who wants to shake this?
1: Shake, Craig.
6: I'm going to put this together and make sure it doesn't end up on this nice stew. All right.
1: Shake your
6: dance
1: wing.
6: It. Do the chicken wing right here, and that thing.
0: So good.
6: Hey. Yeah, it still stinks, but better. All right, we got to pay for that.
1: Oh, that's true.
0: Mm. All right, you gotta pop a French 75 is my travel drink.
1: All right, that's your travel drink?
0: When I'm at an airport. But a Welsh 75, I think, is going to be my new one.
6: Yeah, we did it for a Welsh Day event. Apparently, David's Day is the equivalent for St. Patrick's in Wales. I didn't know that three months ago.
2: How about a root beer float?
6: Okay, I'm proud of this one. This is using my root beer formula, which is on the website. I'm a little disgruntled about giving it away, but we'll go with it anyway. So it's got vodka in it. I overthought it completely originally using whiskey or rum.

0: Once you do, it becomes a cream soda as opposed to just the root beer at the beginning.
1: Oh my gosh, it really does.
0: I know. Wow. I'm proud of this one.
2: That's actually really, that's genius. That's,
0: I know. I
1: thought so. How did you get the white stuff on top?
0: Well, what we do is we shake heavy cream, call it a cold foam. I was trying to master it forever, and then my friend Mandy goes, we should put some cold foam on top, and it made the drink completely. Boom. It turned it from good
3: to bad. If you've got a lot of mint in your garden like I do, this is the mint from my garden. What do you got here?
0: My garden's in Brooklyn. It does not look like a garden. I promise you that. So what we have here is like a Hugo Spritz with peach.
2: Oh, you love the Hugo Spritz.
0: Well, this is a peach version of it.
1: Okay. Uh-huh.
0: It's called a Jan Hook Spritz, which is after the famous actress comedian from SNL. She's from Georgia. It's peach. So we did that for her. And she stars as one of the Sweeney sisters on there. And I'm Sweeney, so she meant a lot to me. Rest in peace. So named it after her right across at the rink over here that we could serve all summer.
2: That is fantastic.
1: This is really good. All of these are really good.
0: Well,
1: thank you so
0: much. Well, we tried to put one stinker in there, but I guess we failed.
2: No, all good.
1: I love the chicks.
2: You love
1: it? You can scan the QR code or head to today.com/food to get these recipes and more.
2: Home run.
1: You don't want these.
0: All right. Well, when we get off camera, I'm going to drink it.
1: Yes. We'll be right back.
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0: thank you to Chrissy Downey from our food team, food stylist. She's leaving us today.
1: Across Chrissy's table, if you still want to
0: follow her on social media,
1: as you should. We love you.
2: Tomorrow on the third hour today, we got actors Matt Smith and Olivia Cooke from House of the Dragon. They're going to be here live.
1: But first on Jenna and Chanel, influencer and entrepreneur Jordan Woods is stopping by.
0: Hope she brought that good luck bag.
3: Woo!
0: We'll see you right back. She said she did. Third hour today, right? We'll be back tomorrow.
3: No, we're not right back.
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1: and Chanel. With today's guest, entrepreneur and influencer Jordan Woods. Plus, Las Culturistas hosts Matt Rogers and Bowen Yang. And actress Alicia Cuthbert.
0: Feels all right with Jenna and Chanel. We're shining today.
3: Hey, everybody. It is Wednesday. It is June the 17th.
4: Gosh.
3: It is beautiful
4: it
3: here
4: is beautiful.
3: In New York. Summer is started. We're almost like really to the official date of summer.
4: I know.
3: The summer solstice.
4: The summer solstice.
3: Which is one of my favorite days of the year. You want to
4: really?
3: Know why?
4: Why?
3: Yeah, because it's such a long
4: the
3: day. You can
4: day.
3: Fit in a lot.
4: I agree.
3: You
4: That's
3: can
4: the day
3: do
4: you
3: a
4: get
3: lot.
4: Stuff. Around here, I feel like New York is a Twitter. The big Knicks parade is
3: oh, I
4: tomorrow.
3: Know. But like, it's like you're either really excited about being there or you're really nervous about the logistics.
4: I was nervous about the traffic.
3: Yeah, exactly.
4: Like coming into work.

0: Am I going to make it to this chair? Going
1: home? Don't say things like that.
0: Well, I didn't know if it was going to be like, you know, madness on the streets. I
1: have a flight because I'm headed to your state.
0: Oh, that's right.
1: I'm headed to Kansas after the show, so I was nervous. But then I realized it's all downtown.
0: It's gonna be fine. New York can handle it.
1: Yes. Yeah. All right. Well, you are going through the process. We've talked about a little bit about your moving. And we uncovered something that separates us.
0: So the kids are going to new school. We were talking about it. I brought it up because I didn't think it was any big deal that we had movers at the house.
1: And I said, so you got everything
0: moved. Oh, that's right.
1: I'm like, so you moved everything. And you were like, no, I left a couple things. I have to go back to go to the house to get them.
0: And Jenna never just lets something just sit. Like anybody else would be like, oh, and then we move on to the next thing. Jenna's like, well,
1: what did you leave?
0: And I was like, well, what do you mean? And she goes, well, you said you have to go back. Why wouldn't you have the movers move all of your things? And then I said, okay, fine. I kept my underwear, bras, like, you know, I kept all that. And it's a bin. And then I put a throw blanket over it. And then I got to go get it.
1: Because
0: there's something about, I just don't want anybody moving those things.
1: But like, couldn't you? Okay, so yeah. Devil's advocate.
0: Okay.
1: So I was a little bit shocked.
0: Yeah.
1: Because I feel as
0: because
1: though.
0: Because you're like free.
1: Yeah.
0: Jenna's like free.
1: I mean, we were just in the bathroom before the show.
0: Yeah.
1: This is kind of like dorm.
0: This was not planned to talk about this, but we were.
1: And I'm like, something's wrong. And I like lift up my shirt and I'm like, my bra is uncomfortable. You know? And
0: you're
1: like,
0: no, she's very
1: I'm
0: free.
1: Sure Chanel's
0: did you
1: like,
0: notice I went in and I flushed the toilets first? You didn't even notice.
1: You flushed the toilets before you pee?
0: Well, I don't want anybody to hear it. I didn't want you to hear it.
1: Wait, I was in the bathroom with you.
0: I know, you're right next door.
1: You flushed the toilets while you pee?
0: I flushed in, yeah. Did you notice?
1: So that I don't hear you pee?
0: Yeah. We were having a whole conversation. We were having a conversation with one of our producers about a segment that you'll be hearing later on in the show.
1: I understand that when it comes to other acts.
0: Yeah.
1: But pee, I feel like we all got to do it.
0: I know. My mic was still on. I didn't have time to turn my mic off.
1: So you normally turn your mic off?
0: Yes. Wait a minute.
1: Never once.
0: No way.
1: When I pee.
0: Really?
1: No, because. I mean, I'm sorry, guys.
0: My first job in the business, I'm not even going to say his name, but he's retired, but whatever. I won't even say the city. Whew. Okay. So he left his mic on and he went to the bathroom and everybody in audio could hear it. And he went to the bathroom and then he goes, so,
1: wait, by the way, audio guys, don't get any ideas.
0: And so ever since then, when he would come in, everybody would go, it was like
1: poor
0: the
1: guy.
0: Joke.
1: No wonder he retired.
0: Yeah. And ever since then, I never in the television business. I've been in this business for almost 30 years. They'll tell you when I go to the bathroom, I say, hey, can you click my mic off?
1: Were you like the type in your college dorm that would like hide while you changed?
0: Yeah. Were you just, Jenna's the one you go into the like locker room and she's like, so I was telling you that, you know, and I'll be like, girl, like, talk like this.
1: You're making me feel like a mansplainer. Or a man.
0: So, what do you think?
1: Yeah. I am not. Yeah.
0: You're just not.
1: Okay, so
0: we
1: let's go back.
0: We had a whole chat plan. What is happening?
1: I know, but we have to go back to the bras and the underwear.
0: Okay, fine.
1: So, you.
0: I have a picture of it. I can't find it. I took a picture.
1: You have a picture of your bras and underwear?
0: I took a picture of it in the back of the car.
1: So, okay. Now, can I just say, devil's advocate, for the next time you move.
0: Okay.
1: Couldn't you have put it in a suitcase?
0: No, because I splurged on an organizer, so she's like down to like helping me put things away.
1: Okay.
0: Especially with the kids' clothes. And you guys know I got a lot going on, so I don't.
1: Just, yeah, that makes sense.
0: Right. And so if you're going to put things away, forks, sure.
1: Yeah, plates, but couldn't you have just said.
0: But my underwear drawer? Do you want people folding your underwear and putting it in the drawer? You don't care. Jenna,
1: if you wear underwear.
0: Yeah, I was just about to say. Jenna's like, what underwear drawer? I don't have one. Let's talk about bras then. Do you want them to?
1: Yes, I do not mind.
0: Well,
1: I do. By the way, mine are all like, you know, minimizers and such.
0: Yeah, same.
1: Like, who cares? We got to free you up. You guys, you told us we were going to dance on tables.
0: I know.
1: And so far, all we've been doing is sitting behind a desk. Okay.
0: I can't believe we have this conversation.
1: What is this cocktail? Maybe we need this.
0: We didn't even do our chat today. This was not planned. Ooh.
1: What is this?
0: What is it?
1: Oh.
0: Aw, man. Kool-Aid. This was what we were going to talk about today. Kool-Aid pineapples. They're being called this summer's wildest neon snack craze. So essentially, they take Kool-Aid. Why'd it have to be the blue Kool-Aid? And then they put pineapples in it. You guys just want us to have stomach aches
1: all
0: every
1: along.
0: Day.
1: I'm not even going to drink that.
0: I'll drink it.
1: All along, I thought this, I mean, even though my mom always said never drink anything blue.
2: You have to eat the pineapple.
0: Listen.
1: I don't really like Kool-Aid, do y'all?
0: No. I mean.
1: No offense. Taste that.
0: Is it good?
1: No.
0: Well, then no. Why would you do? Why would
1: it's
0: you?
1: So much sugar.
0: I forgot how sweet Kool-Aid is.
1: Yeah, golly.
0: Because growing up, we would just put the packet in there, sometimes two packets, do a little double packet, and not a lot of water. That is.
1: No wonder the Kool-Aid man is so round. You know what I mean?
0: We have a whole show for you today, don't we?
1: We sure do. We have a great show for you. Matt Rogers and Bowen Yang, two of our favorites, are going to give you us a preview of the Las Culturistas Culture Awards.
0: Plus, actress Alicia Cuthbert tells us all about her latest role in Every Year After.
1: But first, look who's in the pink chair, trendsetter, entrepreneur, and the next good luck charm, Jordan Woods is here. She's going to join our chat right after this.
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1: This week has been all about the new NBA champions, the New York Knicks. And joining us in the pink chair today is a queen of New York right now.
0: Uh-huh. Social media is crediting her lucky bag for helping the Knicks lock in the chip. So let's bring her out here. Jordan Woods, come on out.
1: Yes.
0: Hi.
1: Welcome, welcome. Hi, Jordan. You know what? Yeah, we need good luck on this show, too.
0: Right.
1: We love this bag. How did it, like, become so internet famous, and what did you think?
7: You know what? I made this sample for the playoffs from my brand, Woods by Jordan, and I started wearing it. We won a game. It became a superstition to me, and then it really went viral when I couldn't bring it to me. And it was the first game we lost, I think, in 50 days or something.
1: Oh, my gosh.
7: Yeah, so that's when the phenomenon really came, when we lost, when I couldn't bring my bag.
1: I mean, thank goodness you got to bring it to game
0: Isn't
1: 5.
0: Isn't it funny how the internet takes, it takes hold, and then it becomes almost bigger than the bag itself?
1: Yeah. You know what I mean? Will you keep this bag going next season, or are you going to get a new one?
7: After tomorrow, I'm going to hang it in the rafters. The parade, it will come. And then I think she needs a rest.
1: Yeah, give her a vacation.
0: She's like, I want to get a new bag.
1: She needs to go to, like, Disney World or somewhere.
7: Exactly. You know what? Maybe I'll bring her to Disney World. I think she deserves
0: Actually, I kind of feel like you should take her to Disney World. Like,
7: you know what? She's seen better
1: or
7: days.
1: Or Mexico. Bring her to Cabo.
0: There you go.
7: Somewhere.
0: You know, this season has been so excited. I want to read a recent post that you wrote to Carl. You say, to my soon-to-be husband, congratulations, by the way,
7: you.
0: And best friend, I couldn't be more proud of you. No ego, just hard work, gratitude, and an unwavering belief. What a journey this has been for us. Beautiful. I look at that picture right there, and you see there's the just pure joy. What has it been like to be by his side throughout the season?
7: You know, we've been together for 6 years, and when you're with someone, their dream becomes yours.
1: Oh.
7: And so to me, seeing him win was always a dream of mine now. And just seeing how hard he's worked over the years, what he's gone through, adversity, both of us losing a parent, knowing what navigating that grief
0: is like.
7: Were
0: you 19?
7: I was 19 when my dad passed. How old is he?
0: He was 24. It was in 2020 yeah. during COVID.
7: 24, now yeah. he's 30.
1: Yes.
7: So just knowing what that's like and wearing that so well and always keeping a positive mindset and moving forward. And I always have the saying that life happens for me, not to me. Mm. And constantly being able to walk in our faith, I think... For me, just seeing him win felt like such a win to me.
1: Mm-hmm. I think one of the things that for some of us girlies who like sports, but really love, mm-hmm. watching the two of you support him, but also how much he equally supports you and talks so beautifully about what you've given in y'all's relationship. He's here.
0: There they are.
1: Your beautiful mom is here.
0: Oh my gosh, have you guys slept?
7: No, we haven't slept, and it was...
1: But you look amazing.
7: Thank you. I'm wearing this well. I think it's just the energy the city is bringing.
1: Totally.
7: But it's his one-off day, and he's like, I have to come support you. You've been coming to all of my things, so
1: And y'all are... I mean, it's kind of wild, because we both planned a wedding before. We know that it can be all-consuming. Really, only an NBA championship would hold things back. But y'all are still kind of in the midst of talking about or getting married, planning a wedding.
7: Yeah, we are planning a wedding. I don't want to give too much because simply I don't know too much. Right
0: now. Well, whatever's in your mind, that's what's going to happen.
7: The parade is the wedding.
0: Yeah.
7: But no, I'm very excited, and we're just riding the high of winning.
1: You've spent a lot of time in MSG. Is it a good venue for a wedding? We heard there's maybe another wedding happening there.
7: You know what? I don't know anything about that, but personally, I will not be having a wedding at MSG.
0: Exactly. Like, at the wedding, we take the orange bag and raise it up to the rafters.
7: Like, no, I'm okay. I've seen enough of it for a while.
1: Yeah, you're there all the time.
0: I love that. Okay, but
7: I'm excited to see what it
1: happens.
0: Oh, of course. Right? Of course. We'll see what happens. Okay, you're in the pink chair. So there's something special we have for you. We have a pink chair questionnaire.
1: Oh, wow.
0: Yes.
1: If it can come on
0: so
1: down.
0: Come on
1: down. Here it is.
0: Okay, you bring it.
1: Okay.
7: That's exciting.
1: Yeah.
7: Magical.
1: Yes, I know. Okay.
0: Go ahead.
1: What is your idea? Whoa, what is
0: it? Oh, wait, we just go right in.
1: I know.
0: Yep,
1: I'm like,
0: she gets three that one.
1: Okay.
7: Well, now I'm nervous.
0: I'm nervous.
1: So we heard you broke the rule. I'm like, your mom's here.
0: Okay. No. He's got the camera. I'm embarrassed. Apparently there's a no intimacy rule during playoffs.
1: Whose rule is that?
0: I don't know.
1: Y'all?
7: You know what? I heard about it and I can't say that I abided by it. But I did hear about it.
0: Okay.
1: Whose rule is it?
7: Supposedly, our owner, Jim Dolan, told the guys, but I think it was just so, he really wanted them to win.
0: He wanted them to lock in.
7: Some guys can't lock in.
1: Well, in order to lock
0: in,
1: they have to lock in.
0: It all worked out. Okay, so here's another question.
1: Sorry, I didn't see that coming.
0: What's the most common topic in the group chat with the other wives?
7: You know what? I've been asking them if they've slept, because I don't think any of us have slept
0: that.
7: For 4 days.
0: I believe that. And
1: you guys been partying just nonstop?
7: It's a mix of partying, media,
1: everything.
7: It's just a storm, adrenaline.
1: Can y'all go on a vacation?
7: Oh, that's the goal.
1: Yeah. You deserve it.
0: You know what? Soak it up. You know what I mean? Take it in.
7: This may never happen again. Yeah. Enjoy the moment. That's how I'm thinking. The mindset is just like, I can sleep later.
1: Yes. Yeah. I hear that y'all did something to pay honor to Carl's mom. We want to tell everybody about that.
7: Oh, yeah. Yeah. So every single day at sunset, we would go outside and speak to our parents. He would have, you know, conversations with his mom looking at the sunset. Mm-hmm. We'd pray and then we go inside. And I really think that gave him a lot of strength through the series, and he always, every chance he gets, honors her, and she's always with us.
1: Your faith, his faith, watching you all be so open about love and hope and all of that has been so beautiful. I mean, they brought hope to this city that deserves it, and you brought hope to a lot of people looking for love.
0: Absolutely.
7: Well, I appreciate that. Yeah, I had a moment the other night, because it's so much bigger than basketball.
1: Yes.
7: Seeing those people that you know, maybe that is the final moment that they had with their father, mm-hmm. something that's what they mm-hmm. are in the hospital, or that's the one moment that they had where they were looking forward to. It's so much bigger than winning a championship.
0: Totally.
7: It's the hope, the feeling. There's people that may have not communicated with someone for years, and now it brought them back together. It's so much deeper than basketball, but overall, I'm just so proud of what they've been able to do.
1: Well, we love you.
0: I like her.
1: I know. We get it. Hey, Carl. Yeah. We get it. We get it.
0: We get it.
1: We get it.
4: I don't want to leave.
1: No, you can come back
7: whenever you want. I just want to say, as someone who lost their dad at such a young age, and to your children or anyone out there, that it doesn't get easier. You just get stronger. And you learn to deal with that and honor them through every step of the way.
0: We're out of time, but I have to tell you guys, so I'm sitting here and I'm watching her talk. And whenever you meet someone who has lost a parent and they are your age, as a mom, I'm watching. I'm like, okay, they're going to be okay.
1: Oh.
0: They can still have new wins. They can still find love. They can be beautiful. It's going to be okay. And so you do that just by being yourself.
7: Well, I will say, I know we don't have all day, but... For me, when my dad passed, it was one of the darkest times of my life. But then things started happening where I'm like, only you could make this happen. You gain your most powerful guardian angel. And even though you're not here in the physical, I know you're pulling.
1: You feel his signs everywhere.
7: Look at these wins.
1: Yes.
7: Look at this.
1: Oh, Jordan, that was
7: thank
1: so
7: you.
1: Lovely. You guys, coming up next. Thank you, Jordan.
0: I know.
1: Matt Rogers, our favorite, and Bowen Yang, right after this.
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0: Next guests have been called the kings of culture. You know Matt Rogers from his roles in projects like Palm Royale and Stop That Train. And, of course, right here is
1: yes,
0: Friend.
1: Exactly.
0: And Bowen Yang from his incredible run on SNL and, of course, the Wicked movie.
1: Together, these best friends are the host of the wildly popular Las Culturistas podcast and are the stars of tonight's fifth annual Culture Awards. Let's take a look.
9: Here at the Culture Awards, there is no such thing as high or low culture. Everything is just culture. That's why Amal Clooney, a human rights pioneer, is nominated for the Mouse in the House Award for Quiet the Powerful.
1: Mm-hmm. Mm-hmm.
9: But so is a fart after eating a cucumber. It's tough.
0: So good.
1: Please welcome our dear friends, Matt Rogers and Bowen Yang.
0: From afar.
1: I mean, how much have I talked about these peeps?
0: I mean, both of you guys.
1: We
0: it could be a
1: you.
0: Whole love fest for the next 4 minutes.
1: I could. And we could do that.
0: Yeah.
1: But except for we weren't nominated this year.
0: Yeah.
10: Right.
1: We would. In fact, we would have done that.
10: Mm-hmm. Well, if we had been booked on the show during the campaign season.
1: Oh.
11: Yeah.
10: I'm kidding.
1: Like, for example, we love your award show because it's so wild.
11: Yeah. And it shows the brutal reality of awards campaigning.
10: There you go.
1: I mean, it does. And we also hear there's a heated rivalry musical number starring
11: Let's just say that if you think you've seen the hottest two gay guys go for it,
1: wait,
11: you haven't
1: hilarious.
11: Seen nothing yet.
1: Oh,
11: we definitely
1: goodness.
11: Give what we can.
1: Oh my God.
11: During a choreographed dance. You know what? It's always the part of the show that gives us the most anxiety is doing a big opening number. Because I think because we did it once, now people think we can
1: yeah.
11: do it.
1: Yeah, well, you can.
0: And it's also a thing for award shows. You want to see the performances. And speaking of which, I'm looking at some of the guests. Will Ferrell,
4: yes.
0: Lisa Kudrow, mm-hmm. to Miss Piggy. Oh,
4: Miss yeah. Piggy.
0: Pikachu.
11: Pikachu's coming.
1: Pikachu. Oh, wow, Miss Piggy looks fab.
4: She is the most beautiful woman to ever live. And there's Pikachu, the most beautiful Pokemon to ever be.
11: Yeah. We had all the stars, both human and non, at the Culture Awards.
0: Well, it's a Culture Awards.
1: Well, we'll come yeah. next year.
0: Yeah.
4: This is the thing. Hold on.
11: It's really become about this now. Have you noticed?
4: Because every year, Jenna really does the whole thing. Oh, I want to come. We always tell you to come, and you can never make it.
11: Do you remember when we came here, and we did a whole moment, a whole show of giving you an award?
0: Jenna, I did not know that.
11: Yes.
1: I won last year.
11: She won the Today Show Award for Excellence in the Morning, and still not enough. Just unbelievable. I thought I was coming back to a safe place. Excellence in the morning. Today's award for excellence in the morning. I beat coffee from the bodega guy, I think.
4: Yes.
11: Yeah.
1: What are your favorite award show moments from other
0: Besides
1: shows?
0: Because
1: y'all kind of pull. This is almost yeah. like a spoof. Mm. It's a comedy special, really.
11: It's like
1: it
11: a variety show version of an award show. But yeah. from other award shows, what's your favorite memory?
4: Mine, hands down. I think we can all agree. Adele Dazeem.
1: Oh, that was.
11: We all remember where we were.
0: Oh my God.
1: Totally.
11: And so that's obviously, that's the real Idina Menzel on the right. And there's John Travolta.
0: It just never gets old.
11: Adele
4: never
11: Dazeem.
4: Gets old.
1: No, it also makes some of us that have a hard time speaking feel better about it.
4: Absolutely.
11: Oh. My favorite is, have you ever seen the best actress speech by Marion Cotillard?
1: Yes.
11: Where she goes, thank you, life. Thank you, love. It is true there are some angels in this city.
4: Beautiful.
11: It is
1: We're going to have to break some romance news.
0: Oh, yes.
11: Oh, what are you doing? This show has become just filth. Bathroom noises in the beginning.
4: Oh, my God. Flushing.
11: We're talking
4: on.
11: About covering up the flush. And now you want to dig into my private relationship? Jenna Bush Hager.
0: I'm embarrassed.
11: I don't know about all this.
1: There he is.
4: Oh, isn't that sweet?
11: Wait, you took that from my phone. This is a gotcha show.
1: Well, you walked the red carpet.
0: Yeah, tell America how you guys met. I think this is
11: America.
0: The
11: best. We did a classic DM slide. That's new
1: that's
11: modern
1: the,
11: love.
1: Yeah,
11: that's
1: it
11: modern
1: is.
11: Love. Well, he was invited to the Culture Awards last year, and
1: like me,
11: and couldn't make it. So he said something nice about the awards in an interview, and I slid in his DMs. I said, "Hey, thanks for saying something nice." And you know,
0: and then
11: now he's my guy.
1: Wow. Oh. Well, you're our guy.
0: Yeah.
11: Well, let me tell you something. I think the four of us need to, cameras off, I'll have brunch.
1: Yes. Yes.
11: Not even
1: but
11: kidding.
1: But can we do dunch instead? I don't like brunch.
4: What are you done.
1: Dinner, lunch. Like 4 p.m. drinks.
4: Can I just say, between brunch and dunch, the letters of lunch are taking up too much space. I think I'm going to give some letters over to breakfast and dinner.
11: Tell them, Breck Hunch
4: or Dinunch?
1: Breck Hunch. Oh my God. You can't say that on a morning show.
11: Well, I just did. We just did. And earlier I said on the 8 a.m. hour, I said, yeah, we got our sticks out to do the dance. And Craig Melvin froze. And you could tell he thought I said something else. But I said sticks.
1: That happened around here.
0: I was about to say.
1: That happened
0: that world.
1: With Halle Berry.
0: Okay, so wait, we want to know what you're loving in culture. I know, right?
4: What are you loving in culture?
0: Yeah, pop culture right now with a quick round of Culture Countdown. Yeah. All right, you ready?
4: Yep.
0: Matt and Bowen. Number three.
11: We are so excited about number three.
4: It is Shrek 5. The trailer just dropped.
1: By the way, I love it too.
4: Look, our guy is back and he has kids and Zendaya is his daughter, his Scottish daughter.
11: Oh, and honey, let me tell you something. Tonight on the Culture Awards, we reveal a lot about what Shrek gets up to.
4: Yeah. Oh. Shrek might make an appearance.
11: Shrek might actually be at the show.
1: Wait, why didn't y'all tell me Shrek was coming? I would have been there.
11: Is Brandi Carlile your hall pass or Shrek?
4: Shrek your hall pass?
0: Y'all are just coming to play.
1: By the way, you had Brandy. You had Brandy on the show.
12: Yes, that's right.
1: On the podcast. Did you send my love?
12: We did, absolutely.
11: Well, let's just say you came up.
1: I did?
11: You came up.
1: Okay,
11: she's aware of your crush.
1: Does she feel the same?
11: We have to have brunch off camera.
1: Okay, done. Okay, number two or whatever you called it.
12: Number two.
11: Number two. This is Olivia Rodrigo's new album. Okay, it's called You Seem Pretty Sad for a Girl So In Love. We may have our album of the year winner.
12: 100%.
1: I love her.
12: Yeah.
1: But why is it a sad girl summer? I kind of wish
0: they're
1: it was
0: calling it Bummer Summer.
12: Bummer Summer.
0: Because all the songs like, I'm so sad, he was so
1: mad. Yeah, he broke up my heart and sad.
11: Let's call it Cathartic Summer.
12: Yes.
1: Oh, let's put a spit. He's a positive fella.
12: Glass half full with Craig Melvin.
11: I love optimism. Yeah. That's a great new podcast heard.
1: Okay, numero uno. What are y'all excited about?
11: This is really big news. And I know it doesn't seem like big news because it's just a human being walking across the street.
0: Yeah, I was confused.
11: But when that human being is Taylor Swift and what she's doing is leaving. Look at the look she gave the camera.
12: She's leaving the studio at 6 a.m. We think she was making more t-shirts for the next.
11: Yeah.
12: I think that's what she was busy.
1: Wait, that's 6 in the morning?
11: Look at the glance she gave the camera. That's that I'm up to no good in the studio look.
1: Are those the Heim sisters with her?
12: Those are the Heim sisters with her. I think one of them is missing.
1: Yeah.
12: That's a mystery. No one's talking about that.
1: Estelle isn't there.
12: I think Danielle was
11: Esty.
12: Esty wasn't there.
1: Esty.
12: Yes, that's right.
1: I like Esty.
12: Yes. We love Esty.
11: She's a blast.
1: She has a great personality.
0: That's the squad behind Taylor Swift, for those of you who are like, what?
1: Well, she has their own band, the sister band.
11: Yes. By the way, I haven't gotten to see you since you absolutely nailed that Beyonce performance.
12: Speaking of choreo,
11: Cowboy Carter.
12: That was amazing.
11: That was a moment.
0: A year highlight for me. Oh. And I win an award too.
11: Yes! Best Beyonce!
1: Oh! We'll come.
0: We're gonna come.
1: If she wins, I'm there.
11: Oh my God! Excellence in the Morning, Best Beyonce Award.
0: Yes,
11: you beat Beyonce for Best Beyonce.
1: You can't beat Beyonce.
0: No, but I can be your sister.
12: Yeah,
1: you guys, you bring so much joy.
0: I know.
1: We love you so much. There were people on the plaza with Las Colch signs.
11: You gave them those
12: signs. We paid them.
11: Oh, that was you.
0: Okay. Tell us when we can see the award show.
1: You guys catch Matt. I want here. I don't want it to be over.
0: Oh,
1: look at them.
0: Oh, wow.
1: And I'm glad your feud is over.
0: It's like votes. Yes.
11: When were we feuding?
1: You pretended to feud on the promos, remember?
12: Oh, that's right.
1: We can talk about that when you're here next week.
12: Yeah. Okay.
1: Catch Matt and Bowen's Las Culturistas Culture Awards tonight at 9 Eastern and on our sister networks, Bravo and Peacock.
0: We're coming. We're going to do brunch.
11: Breakfast.
0: Okay, up next, you want to come to the kitchen? We're going to the kitchen.
1: Oh, y'all want to come to the kitchen?
0: Dish that is so good, you'll want to make it for dinner tonight. That's right after this.
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0: now with our friend Chef Michael Schulzen, who's here with a recipe inspired by his travels through Japan. He's the owner of Double Knot, which is awesome, here in New York City, which is where I celebrated the launch of my book. So scan that QR code, if you want the recipe. Hi.
1: Hi.
2: What's going on?
1: First of all, her party was a blast.
0: It was fun.
1: Your restaurant's doing great. Tell us what we're making.
2: So we're going to take my play on a chicken cutlet. It's a Japanese chicken cutlet called tonkatsu. You could do it with anything. And this is kind of a little trick that I do. You know how you do the flour, egg, breadcrumb, and it becomes a mess in the kitchen? Forget about that.
1: Okay.
2: So what I do is egg, put a little bit of onion, garlic powder,
1: pepper, I'm obsessed with what you're about to
2: salt,
1: do.
2: Salt, and baking soda, which will tenderize it. Okay? So you just take this.
1: It's so much easier.
0: Okay? Yeah.
2: Sparkling water.
0: What does that do?
2: Cold sparkling water. It's going to make it nice and fluffy.
1: Effervescent.
2: You're going to mix that up.
0: Okay.
2: And then you're going to put a little bit of flour in it.
1: Okay? Hey, you just gave us two hacks.
0: Yeah. And it's all in that same little dish.
2: Okay, so you're going to put that in there. And this is what I do. So I'll put this all in there. I'll take the protein, whether it's pork, chicken, fish, put it in there.
0: Yep.
2: Leave it in there for, you can leave it in there for 3 days.
0: Oh,
1: 3 days?
0: Put it in just the fridge and just let it live?
2: And then all you do is you put it in.
1: The breadcrumbs.
2: The breadcrumbs, just like that.
0: Easy enough.
1: What's the shortest?
2: So much easier.
1: You could just do it right away.
2: You can do it right away.
1: Okay.
2: Exactly. So then you're going to put it in a pan at 350.
0: Yep.
2: Okay. Real simple. Ooh, somebody got me a perfect pan.
1: Yes, that really is nice.
2: It doesn't happen very often. And a little trick if you want. If you don't know it's the right temperature, just put it in like this, and you can see if it bubbles.
0: Wait, I did not know that. You're just giving us hacks all over the place.
1: You're full of hacks.
2: I mean, you want to know what we do is restaurants. We put some water in there, and if it really bubbles up, then you know you're good.
0: Okay. So this is when I start. You start.
2: Oh, look at her. She's on to the end.
1: Yeah, I guess we're eating.
2: So here we have a little bit of cabbage salad.
0: Okay.
2: And then we're going to make a little bit of a steak sauce, which is a Japanese steak sauce.
0: That's what I want to know. Tell us about that sauce. How do you do it?
2: Ketchup, sugar, mustard, and Worcestershire.
1: My gosh.
2: Okay. Mix it up. This is a perfect Japanese steak sauce. You could use it for anything. You could use a steak. Use it for chicken.
0: Oh, my gosh.
1: So, this is so good.
0: Is that why it's so crispy, the chicken?
2: It's the method. It's the method of putting it in the batter, which is giving it the baking soda and the club soda or sparkling water, which makes it light and airy.
0: Okay.
2: And the panko breadcrumbs are definitely a lighter breadcrumb. Let's take this out. See how fast that cooks?
1: Oh, my God. Are you kidding me?
2: I mean, what's that? 2 minutes? Not even?
0: It's
2: perfect. Just season it with a little bit of salt when you're done.
0: And what is this dressing on the salad? It's
2: so this is a yuzu, which is a Japanese citrus. You can use grapefruit if you don't have that. Red wine vinegar, a little bit of oil, and some salt and sugar as well.
0: You should have a restaurant.
2: We're actually opening a new Double Knot today in Delray.
1: Oh, fab. Congratulations.
2: So I'm up here. I got to get
1: down
2: there.
1: Do you serve this delicious chicken?
2: We do.
1: It's so good.
2: Come check it out.
1: You guys, get to Double Knot.
0: Yeah,
1: to get this recipe, it's something we actually really are loving.
0: Right.
1: You can go to day.com/food.
0: Thank you.
2: Awesome.
1: Thank you.
0: Congrats on today. Okay, up next, one of the stars of the new series Every Year After, actress Alicia Culkin.
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1: One of our next guests became one of the defining stars of the 2000s with iconic roles in The Girl Next Door and 24. And now Alicia Cuthbert is making her return to acting.
0: She's starring in a new series, Every Year After, based on the best-selling novel about a second chance at love. Take a look.
11: And why the tutu and tiara?
12: Because sometimes being ridiculous changes everything.
11: And this is the epitome of ridiculousness. Would you like my tiara? I don't feel ready to wear the crown.
6: Well, you will one day. And, I mean, I don't think my boys are gonna want it. So, I'm relying on you.
11: It feels like a big responsibility.
6: It is. Wearing the tiara, you have to promise to only eat breakfast foods for dinner.
1: Aww. Oh, so sweet.
11: So sweet. I know.
1: We were talking about the fact that Carly Fortune, who wrote these books,
11: yes,
1: is a huge success.
11: Yes.
1: This book was like a runaway hit.
11: Yeah. Yep.
1: Did you always love it? And when you got offered this role?
11: No, it's crazy because I hadn't read any of Carly's books. And then when I got on the show, obviously had the script, but I really wanted to read the novel. And then I was like, oh, I'm like a super fan now. Like, so now I have to read all the books.
1: Yes.
11: So I read all her books. They're amazing. I recommend them. They're great. And I know you love your books. So
1: yes.
11: I'm glad that you've read them, too.
1: Tell us what this one, for the, like, seven people that have not read the book, tell us what this show is about.
11: I mean,
1: it's an adaptation, too.
11: It is an adaptation, but also I think at its core, it's about finding, like, that first love.
1: Mm-hmm.
11: So, and it's just set in a beautiful lake town in Canada called Barry's Bay. Mm-hmm. And one of my sons falls in love with a girl named Percy. And it's just the beginnings of this beautiful relationship. And they kind of get separated at one point and then rekindle and meet each other again 10 years later. So there's a lot to unpack.
7: I love that. Like the kids love it. The teens
1: love it.
7: I know, it's
1: actually love it.
7: And then we love it too. Exactly. It's like, isn't that interesting? There's shows like Off Campus. I could go on and on. But you're returning to acting after taking a little bit of time off.
11: Yeah.
7: What did that time do for you, about 4 years?
11: Yeah, I think after we had our second, I realized, because I had worked all through the first 4 years of our first child, and it was really hard, like, to separate that mom from, like, the working person that I was. And so when we had our second, I just felt like I didn't want to waste any second of it, and I didn't want to be on set. I just felt like I needed to be at home with the kids, and I enjoyed every minute. And now that they're at a good, they're in school now full time, I feel like I have the space and the energy and the heart to kind of leave
7: it.
11: Them. Yeah, and do it. Yeah.
1: When we talk about your career, we definitely go back to like The Girl Next Door, which is kind of like a classic, which is wild.
11: When you look back at that,
1: I mean, you were so young.
11: I know. Yeah, I was 20, I think. Yeah.
1: 20 and then 24 too. When you think about the trajectory of your career.
11: Yeah.
1: Like, what
11: just been keep kicking around. I just keep. Yeah. I mean, this movie was, The Girl Next Door was such a special time, and I was really proud of the film. So I really like that people, even younger people now, are discovering it. Mm-hmm. When it becomes like a cult classic like that, it kind of never dies, which is a beautiful thing.
7: If we look back, I can't believe it was almost 20 years ago, if not more, in the 2000s. You were on a lot of magazine covers, Most Beautiful List, Pop Culture Icon.
11: Oh, God.
7: I know. Yeah, I heard you say that. You said you regretted some of those covers. Do you still feel that way? I see that and I go, heck yeah, that was me. You know what I mean?
11: I think regret is a harsh word. I think it was more pressure. It was a lot of pressure. And, for the lead on our show now, Every Year After, Sadie Silverall, it's nice that she's in a time now where she doesn't have to worry about those things.
1: And it's very different in the
11: it's
1: early
11: very different.
7: About
11: but
7: that.
11: For my time, I mean, that was a thing. And we got through it, and at least I got some good pictures.
1: I know, you can be like, hey, kids.
7: Exactly.
1: Look at mom. Well, this is a wildly popular show. Thank you so much.
11: Thank you, guys.
7: Every Year After, streaming now on Prime Video.
1: Coming up next, a look back at the big cultural events on this day in history.
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7: History is made every day, so we wanted to take a look back at some of the things that make today, June 17th, special. A new series called, we're calling...
16: Oh. History.
1: Oh. Wow.
7: Wow.
1: Okay, so on this day, let's go way, way back.
7: Okay.
1: In 1885, the Statue of Liberty arrived in the New York Harbor. This was a gift from France. And it arrived in 350 pieces.
7: Wow. You know, it's so funny. I remember hearing people say, we win the championship. What can the Statue of Liberty down the streets? It's like, nope, she's not going anywhere.
1: She ain't going nowhere.
7: She's not going anywhere. Okay, how about this one? On this day in 1971, Carole King's iconic album Tapestry featuring this song, I Feel the Earth Move, started its record-breaking 15-week run at number one.
1: It's a great album, classic. And I love that, Kat. More music history on this day in 1978. You're the One That I Want from Greece hit number one in the UK after a week at number one here in the US.
7: How about this one? A lot of people remember where they were on this day in 1994. Do you remember this? O.J. Simpson's infamous car chase took place across Los Angeles. That slow white Bronco. So many of us remember just staring at it, wondering, where's he going to go?
1: We all remember that day. Mm-hmm. And on June 17th, it's also a big day for some birthdays. Oh. Venus Williams, Kendrick Lamar, and Barry Manilow were all born on this day in history. Happy birthday.
7: I love this segment.
1: Me too.
7: Yes.
1: That was fun. We just lived in it.
7: We'll be right back after.
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7: More than horrible.
1: Okay, tomorrow, y'all, Tony winning actor and singer Joshua Henry will
7: Have
1: be here.
7: Have a fantastic day, everybody.
1: Enjoy your day.
7: Bye. The word that comes to mind is alive.
17: This is today.
18: When you walk in here and you see 40 people at 4 a.m. at about a 10, you can't help but feed off that. And you're like, whoa, it's a Studio One act.
19: People who literally are up all night to bring this show to you. There's not a morning I walk in here that I don't pinch myself and think I get to be here. People that watch the Today Show aren't just watching a show. They're people that are in the family. 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
18: They're allowing us into their homes every morning.
19: When we go out there and we get to meet people and they say, I love you, you feel like family. I always say, we feel like your family too. That's how we feel.
18: And they're so excited to be there. We get excited. We feed off that energy.
19: They're the reason we get up in the morning. It's the excitement of being part of something that's bigger than you. Good morning. Welcome to Today. We'll start with our breaking news.
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20: 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That's your latest weather. 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
18: Yeah. Summer energy on the positive. Next level.
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7: Good Wednesday morning. 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
18: A private plane crashes onto a highway. It is June 17th. This is Today. Overnight, a small jet goes down in Texas, leading to this dramatic rescue effort.
23: Un crew of four, a
2: Bystanders racing toward the burning wreckage to free survivors. We're live at the very latest. Wild weather, even more heavy rain and flooding pummeling the south.
5: Man, it's like tidal waves, man.
2: Millions across the region now on alert for what could become the first named storm of hurricane season. Meanwhile, parts of the Midwest brace for a major tornado outbreak. Al's tracking all. Selling the deal. President Trump wrapping up the G7 summit today, defending his peace agreement with Iran, while also facing growing calls to release the full details of the plan. What he's saying this morning, and one of the issues that awaits him back home, the newly renovated reflecting pool, once again, full of algae.
21: The first thing we noticed was that it was green.
2: Inside the new effort to clean it up. Ready, set, travel. The 4th of July weekend expected to be a record breaker. Tens of millions set to drive, fly, and cruise in celebration of America's milestone birthday. Just ahead, the top destinations, last-minute deals, and what you need to know to navigate those crowds. All that, plus, all grown up. The royal family announcing Prince George's big move, following in his father's footsteps at a prestigious boarding school. What the future of the future king now holds. And pitch perfect.
23: Lionel Messi! First career World Cup hat trick!
2: Inside Lionel Messi's historic debut at the World Cup. And the tournament's other incredible story. The fans stealing the spotlight from those Scottish fans having a blast and drinking all the beer in Boston. Whatever this is. The joys they're sharing while getting a first taste of life here in the States.
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25: From NBC News, this is Today with Savannah Guthrie and Craig Melvin. From Studio 1A in Rockefeller Plaza.
2: And a very good morning to you. Welcome to Today. Thank you so much for starting your Wednesday with us. Chanel is in for Savannah, who is on assignment.
7: Good morning.
2: Have you caught the fever?
7: We are in the thick of World Cup fever. There's a little something for everybody.
2: There is. Let me tell you, there are some folks who thought that 38-year-old Lionel Messi might be a little long in the tooth for another World Cup. He showed him last night, not so fast. Three goals. And then, of course, the other part of this, the fans.
7: I was just about to say, even if you don't know the ins and outs of soccer, you have to love this. I mean, the crowds are pouring in from all over the world. And I like the fact that they're enjoying some of the same things that we enjoy.
2: Yes, maybe some things that we've taken for granted here in this country, like ranch dressing. We will get to that in just a few moments. First, though, we're watching two major weather stories this morning. A significant tornado threat facing millions in the Midwest. And what could become the first named storm of the 2026 season in the Gulf.
7: That is adding to flooding concerns across the region. Parts of Texas already flooded, with some roads completely submerged and heavy rainfall.
2: Meanwhile, new numbers are out this morning. Looking at July 4th travel, AAA now predicting a record-breaking holiday. We're going to take a closer look at that.
7: But we begin with these stunning images from a South Texas highway. Drivers rushing to help rescue passengers after a fiery small plane crash in Laredo.
2: Well, we've got it all covered for you this morning. We'll start with NBC's Ryan Chandler, who was on the scene of that plane crash. Ryan, good morning.
26: Well, Craig, good morning. The images from that scene are absolutely unbelievable. And we're learning more about that plane this morning. Flight radar indicates that the six people on board were traveling on a Cessna Citation Latitude from San Jose del Cabo in Mexico to Austin, Texas. Investigators are still trying to piece together what went so tragically wrong. But it is clear that the quick actions of some heroic bystanders and first responders could have saved the lives of some inside.
27: This morning, a frantic rescue after a deadly crash. A business jet crashing into the side of a highway in Laredo, Texas.
28: We received a call, a radio call from our local airport tower, indicating that they had an aircraft that was in trouble. that they had lost communication with the aircraft.
27: The plane then hitting Laredo's busy highway, Loop 20.
0: Look at some of the keys up there.
27: Video showing the moment the aircraft plunges down, seeming to hit a light on the side of the highway and bursting into flames. Six people were on board. Officials say one did not survive.
28: Regrettably and tragically, we do have to report that there is one decedent involved in this crash.
27: Bystanders quickly pulling over and rushing to help. Seen in this video, trying to smash open the cockpit window to free those inside. Witness Zira Garza says she and her husband helped to get passengers out.
4: We saw movement inside the aircraft, and that's where my husband just got out of the vehicle.
27: Garza says some of the passengers who escaped seemed to be teenagers.
4: The fire was getting bigger, so we thought that maybe, it could explode at any time. I guess just adrenaline itself made them open the door.
27: Five first responders also hospitalized for smoke inhalation. Now, as officials investigate the deadly collision, Laredo is thankful for those who ran to help.
4: That was pretty amazing to see the community get together and help out.
26: Unbelievable heroism there. We're learning more from the mayor of Laredo this morning. He is praising the first responders on the scene. He says that he was on the scene himself and saw firsthand their heroism in suppressing the fire, securing the area, and protecting the public so bravely. Craig.
6: Yeah, so good to see those folks rushing to that fiery scene. Thank you, Ryan.
7: Now to that deadly flooding in the south. Parts of the Gulf Coast left underwater as severe weather slammed the region. Torrential rains submerging streets in Louisiana and turning playgrounds into water parks. The deluge triggering water rescues throughout the region. In fact, in the Texas Hill Country, a woman was killed after floodwaters swept her vehicle off the road. And the severe weather isn't over. 25 million people remain under flood watch from Texas to Georgia. The powerful system expected to dump 10 to 20 inches of rain and could develop into the first named storm of the year. Let's bring in Al for the very latest. Good morning to you.
8: Hey, good morning, guys, and good morning to you. We are looking right now at this system getting itself together. It's a potential tropical cyclone. One would become Arthur. It's 35 miles southwest of Port Conner, 30 mile per hour winds. It's moving northeast at 6. The path gives it, hugs the coast right around Wednesday afternoon. It becomes a tropical storm and then makes its way into the southeast. But whether it becomes a tropical storm or not, the rain is going to be the big problem. We've got a moderate risk of flooding. Rainfall rates 2 to 4 inches per hour from New Orleans into Mobile, Selma. Again, this is going to cause catastrophic flooding. Some areas could be looking at 10 to 20 inches of rain on top of what's all already fallen from New Orleans to the panhandle of Florida. And even south of Atlanta, they could be looking at heavy rain as well. Now, the severe weather, and we are really concerned about this situation. We've got flood, severe thunderstorm watches and warnings already throughout much of Iowa. This is all part of a system that's going to start moving east. And as it does, we look for a very, very volatile situation this afternoon into the evening. We've got a wind gust of 75 miles per hour, damaging winds. We've also are going to be looking at heavy rain, but the tornado risk is what we're really worried about. From Springfield, Fort Wayne, Indianapolis, up to an EF3 tornado. Chicago within the area of EF2 tornado. Same for St. Louis, Fort Wayne, Indianapolis, back into Clinton. We are going to be watching this move to the east. And then what happens? Tomorrow, we've got a risk of severe weather from Burlington all the way down to Richmond. The tornado risk low, but we're looking at the hail. Again, that's low. Heavy rain, though, especially from Chicago to Detroit, with hourly rainfall rates up to 2 to 4 inches per hour. Guys?
6: Al, we'll come back to you in just a few minutes. Meanwhile, also this morning, President Trump wrapping up his talks with world leaders at that closely watched G7 summit in France. Many of those conversations revolving around the war with Iran, selling that framework for peace, and what comes next. NBC's Garrett Haake is traveling with the president. Garrett, good morning to you.
26: Hey, Craig, good morning. The president departs this summit in just a few hours after 2 days of describing and defending his plan to end the war with Iran. But that plan, said to be just a page and a half long, still has not been released publicly or even seen by the president's allies on Capitol Hill or in Israel, according to an Israeli official. And all that uncertainty is just leading to more questions about what exactly this deal achieves and what it might cost.
9: President Trump on the closing day of the G7 summit.
3: The global gathering dominated at times by his plan to end the U.S. war with Iran.
10: It's a very strong deal. Nobody knows what it is, but it's very strong. And most people seem to be very happy.
3: The plan itself, said to be a page and a half long, not yet publicly released, but the subject of intense discussion and speculation from the summit on the shores of Lake Geneva, where some world leaders have reviewed it.
11: I think it's a game changer.
3: To the halls of Congress, where even the Senate's top Republican hasn't seen the agreement's text.
12: I assume we will at some point hear from the administration with greater specificity.
3: The president promising transparency only after the agreement is ceremonially signed Friday.
10: I'll probably have a press conference and read it to you word by word.
3: President Trump also suggesting he may now pivot his focus towards ending Russia's war on Ukraine, a conflict that during the 2024 campaign he repeatedly pledged to stop on day one of his presidency. The president saying the war has no impact on Americans, but expressing concern for the lives lost, while leaders here agreed to deliver more long-range weapons to the country.
10: They go to this front and they get blown up,

0: plot to attack Sunday night's UFC event at the White House, according to court documents unsealed Tuesday. The alleged conspiracy involved flying explosive-laden drones into the crowd, then firing on spectators as they fled. The FBI arresting suspects in multiple states, but officials say more remain at large.
1: The president will conclude his time here in Evian with a news conference in which he's sure to be asked more about that Iran deal. Then he heads to Versailles for a private dinner with French President Macron, a 250th anniversary gift, if you will, from our most important revolutionary ally to the United States. Of that dinner at Versailles, the president said he's a fan of beautiful places, that Versailles is not gold leaf, it's the real deal. Craig?
2: All right. Our chief White House correspondent, Garrett Hakeforce, traveling with the president in France. Garrett, thank you.
3: Here at home, workers in the nation's capital are scrambling to control an algae outbreak in the iconic reflecting pool. The water turning green despite a multi-million dollar renovation that was just recently completed. NBC's Ryan Nobles has that story. Ryan, good morning.
4: Hey, Chanel, good morning. President Trump is so committed to this renovation that he brings up the reflecting pool in meetings that have nothing to do with the topic. Now, after a $14.5 million investment, the same old problems plaguing the iconic pool are popping up once again.
5: A new setback this morning for one of President Trump's many renovation projects, the Lincoln Memorial Reflecting Pool. Recently repainted a dark blue, is now sporting a shade of green. National Park Service workers are scrambling to eliminate a massive algae bloom triggered by hot weather, dumping hydrogen peroxide into the water and vacuuming up algae. The Interior Department says the Park Service is also using water purification technology to clear up the algae and other contaminants. But experts warn killing off algae in such a large, stagnant body of water at the height of summer is no easy task. The pool's green color leaving some visitors surprised.
6: The first thing we noticed was that it was green.
5: Algae has plagued the reflecting pool since it opened more than a century ago, with the site typically drawing water from the nearby tidal basin. The president pushing to overhaul the pool ahead of the nation's 250th anniversary celebrations, touting a new blue base designed to be seen through crystal clear water.
7: But everybody's looking at that reflecting pool. They can't believe it reflects. We used a dark blue. It's called American flag blue.
5: Even driving the presidential limo, known as the Beast, over the empty pool in May to tease the changes. The renovation, with a $14.6 million price tag, sparking a backlash from Democrats.
8: American taxpayers ought to feel absolutely cheated. They should be angry.
5: It's the latest push by President Trump to remake the nation's capital. From tearing down the East Wing to construct a presidential ballroom, covering over the White House Rose Garden with a patio, planning a massive triumphal arch between the Lincoln Memorial and Arlington National Cemetery, and adding his name to the Kennedy Center before a federal judge ordered it removed last week.
4: And as with other problems the White House is dealing with, they are blaming some of these setbacks on prior administrations. But the Interior Department continues to maintain that their new approach to fixing these issues with the pool is just beginning, and eventually the water will be clear and algae free. Chanel.
3: All right. Thank you, Ryan.
2: Lots more to get to here on a Wednesday morning, including the fast approaching 4th of July weekend. Tens of millions are expected to hit the nation's highways and skyways. And if you're planning to be among them, NBC senior correspondent Tom Costello here in the studio with everything you need to know. And he has a prop. Hey, Tom.
9: I've still got World Cup fever here. I got to tell you guys, we've already seen a very busy summer travel season with the World Cup. Fans from all over the globe pouring into the United States. And looking ahead to Independence Day, expect, I hate to tell you, even busier roads, airports, cruise ships, all ahead of the country's major birthday.
10: With July 4th just around the corner, the countdown is on for what could be yet another record breaker for summer travel as America celebrates its 250th birthday.
11: History began on July 4th, 1776. Everything before that was a mistake.
10: Over the long holiday week starting June 28th, more than 72 million people are expected to travel 50 miles or more. And the vast majority will go by car. Gas prices now about 90 cents higher than they were this time last year. AAA says its travel forecast is up slightly from last year, with the largest increase for those heading the high seas. Top destinations include New York, Miami, Anchorage, Orlando.

0: Orlando, and the top spot, Seattle, which is not only a major port for ships. It's also one of several cities hosting the World Cup games around the holiday. Elsa Thora says her summer holiday in the U.S. may have started with soccer, but she's looking forward to the 4th of July celebrations as well.
1: It's something that I've always wanted to experience, and I feel like also this one being obviously 250th will be extra big, maybe.
0: Travel experts say the combination of the 4th falling on a Saturday this year, the World Cup and America 250 are leading to higher airfares, with the average domestic round-trip flight $488. According to Going, which says that's a 16% jump from last year. But Going says there are still some deals to be had, with the best day to fly on the holiday itself.
2: If you travel in the morning on the 4th, you also are giving yourself the most opportunity for getting to your destination on time and being able to still experience all that 4th of July nighttime activities.
3: Yeah, it's going to be fun. You know, we mentioned an increase in cruises. AAA is saying that this year could surpass pre-pandemic levels. And one reason may be the ability for travelers to know what their costs are going to be up front, right? Experts say they always advise people to take time to do the math themselves to game out what a cruise will actually cost, whether it's all-inclusive with the resort. Is that cheaper? So that's something you really need to look into. And don't forget the tips on the cruises.
4: Oh, right? That adds up. I was just about to say.
5: Not just on the cruises, at the hotels, the restaurants, Tom.
3: Right.
4: All the things. All right, let's turn now to Al for a check of the rest of the forecast.
6: All right, guys, a flood risk, as we said, down through the south. Severe outbreak in the Great Lakes. We're also looking hot, humid weather in Texas. Fire risk in the southwest. Plenty of sunshine along the west coast. We're going to get to your local forecast coming up in the next 30 seconds.

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1: Guys, all right, Al, thank you. 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
2: Love to see it. 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But first, this is Today on NBC.
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4: Nico Gonzalez, Lionel Messi, Lionel Messi! First career World Cup hat trick ties the all-time goal scoring record.
0: We are back. Back at 7:30 with quite the magical start to the World Cup for the one and only Lionel Messi. Not one, not two, but three goals for Argentina's 38-year-old superstar in Kansas City last night, giving the defending champs a big opening win. I was texting with one of our producers, Lucas Vasquez, who's at the game at the match last night. And he was like, he's the real alien.
1: I mean,
0: Messi's the real alien.
1: Yes. There are Messi jerseys everywhere. Yeah. I mean, people are already wearing them. Now you'll see a lot more. Well, while Messi is certainly a big story on the field, off the pitch, some of the biggest highlights are being made by the fans that have descended on the U.S. from all around the world. Let's bring in NBC's Sam Brock. He's here with more. Hey, Sam.
5: Guys, good morning. This has been just so incredible to witness the last couple of days here. The World Cup, obviously a melting pot of global culture. From those Argentinians trying Kansas City barbecue to Brits discovering Buc-ee's, you know, from Texas, and the wonders of the Cheesecake Factory. But maybe the most buzzworthy of all, the Scots, draining Boston's beer supply and belting out country tunes. It is a mix of all kinds of backgrounds, bringing awesome vibes to American cities.
6: It's the heartbeat of the World Cup. Fans feeling the rhythm of Senegal's drums in New Jersey. The power of Norway's Viking Row on Boston's escalators. And the sounds of Scottish bagpipes blaring on New York's East River. Another factor uniting fans around the globe is actually their sampling of American culture.
7: Trying Chick-fil-A in America for the first time as a Brit.
6: With food and drink playing a prominent role.
8: You mind out the
6: Texas phenomenon Buc-ee's unlocking all sorts of secrets.
9: I love Buc-ee's. So cute.
6: There's also the mind-blowing revelation that is the Cheesecake Factory.
10: My taste buds have been blessed.
6: And the wonder of Kansas City barbecue. That unbridled joy extending to the streets, where Cape Verde fans celebrating a stunning draw against Spain with Boston police officers, while Ecuadorians partied in Philadelphia on the rocky steps.
11: It's been such a spectacle on the field, but the one off it has been almost the healing that we all needed.
6: And one group certainly feeling the love. Scotland's Tartan Army, blanketing Providence and Boston with thousands of fans in kilts.
12: Have you ever seen Braveheart?
13: I have seen Braveheart.
12: You've got to wear your kilt.
13: So this is a Mel Gibson move right now?
12: You've got to wear it.
6: All the while, seeking out nourishment.
13: The Tartan Army, what is the strength of this force?
14: It's usually filled by beer.
6: Amazingly, the beer...
15: We've never seen anything like it.
6: ...actually ran out at the Samuel Adams Tap Room in Boston.
15: They like a lager or a light lager, and we got two really good ones for them.
6: Maybe it explains the bagpipes with a drum beat behind it. And the beautiful tunes at iconic Fenway that feel awfully American.
11: Boston has met Scotland, and Scotland has met Boston. They were made for each other. The tea line should dig a tunnel through the Atlantic right to the heart of Glasgow.
1: That's great.
5: I think he's onto something there, guys. Of course, as you see, Americans are getting a chance to experience all these amazing cultures visiting here as well. Look at this. Okay, these are pictures from the locker room in Texas that went viral after Team Japan stayed behind after the game. You see all of the laundry is immaculately folded.
0: Wow.
5: The trash has been removed. This is how you take care of yourself after a game. And would you see Americans doing that?
1: Oh, my goodness. Did you see even the fans from Japan? They were cleaning up the stands after they left.
5: Sure.
1: Okay, let's talk about Team USA. They off to a pretty good start.
5: Yes.
1: But how are they looking?
5: They had arguably, Chanel, the greatest performance in the World Cup in a century. But all eyes right now are on what is being called the most important calf in America. Captain America, Christian Pulisic, he got kicked in the calf during the first half of the match against Paraguay, played a spectacular 45 minutes. Right now, Team USA is saying that he is day-to-day, modified training programs, but they are expecting him to play on Friday when Team USA goes up against Australia. This country is behind this team, still a bit behind him.
1: Absolutely.
5: We'll see what happens in the days to come.
0: Here. Team USA favorite, too, over Australia.
1: Yeah.
0: Going back to those fans, I mean, of all the cities in America to run out of beer, Boston.
5: How is that possible?
1: How is that
5: the first question that I received when I interviewed the Tartan Army was, why was there not more beer on the plane? They drank the plane out of beer. No beer anywhere for these guys.
1: Oh, my goodness.
0: We weren't ready. We thought we were.
1: Peacock and in English on Fox.
0: This is why we love sports. Still ahead. Something new in the fast food wars. We are going to show you and also taste the beloved item returning to one chain's menu after 34 long years.
1: Plus, there's big news from the royal family. Prince George setting off for a new school where he will carry on a special tradition. We'll have all the details right after this.
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0: here back at 7:40 this morning on In Depth Today. Big news for the future king.
1: Yes, not Prince William. No, no. His son, Prince George, Kensington Palace, announcing he is set to follow in his father's footsteps later this year by attending the prestigious Eton College. NBC's Molly Hunter joins us now from over the pond with that story. Molly, good morning.
2: Craig, Chanel, good morning to you. That's right. Eton is one of the most, if not the most prestigious and elite all-boys schools in the country, turning out some 20 British prime ministers, a load of British celebrities. You would know their names. And now, for the second time, a future king.
3: A long-awaited and much-anticipated royal announcement. Kensington Palace confirming 12-year-old Prince George is heading to Eton this fall, one of the most prestigious all-boys boarding schools in the country. He'll follow in his father, Prince William, and Uncle Harry's footsteps.
4: When it came down to it, tradition prevailed. William obviously has great memories of his time spent at Eton and wants his son to share in that.
3: Prince William became the first senior royal to go to the school in 1995, photographed here on his first day with parents King Charles and Princess Diana, and little brother Harry too, who would follow 3 years later. William signing the registry and sporting his new school uniform. Diana's brother, Earl Spencer, also attended the school, and she was a big supporter of the elite education. At 18, William gave an interview upon graduation saying, "I've really enjoyed being able to go about Eton as just another student." For Harry and William, the school's location across the river from Windsor Castle meant tea time occasionally with their grandmother, Queen Elizabeth. For George, it's just a 15-minute drive from his family's home, Forest Lodge.
4: When you hear the words Eton College in this country, it automatically suggests wealth and privilege, but also a very high-level education. And there's also the tradition that comes with it. You only have to look at the uniform with the black tailcoat, the pinstripe trousers, the white collars and bow ties.
5: Shoving, pushing.
3: There are less formal traditions too, like the wall game, a rowdy annual game, part rugby, part soccer, which Prince William enjoyed during his years there. But George has also been slowly introduced to more public-facing royal duties. Last weekend at Trooping the Colour with his family, his mother Kate honoring Princess Diana with a strikingly similar blue coat. And unlike most high school boys entering their first year who will graduate and head off to university, George knows exactly what his future holds as the second in line to the British throne.
1: Molly, you mentioned there at Eton, it's a boarding school. Do we know at this point how that could impact Prince George's appearances going forward, those appearances we all seem to enjoy so much?
2: Yeah, Craig, it is absolutely full-time boarding school. All the boys board at Eton College. Prince Harry did, Prince William did. But there is an expectation that Prince George will be let off the hook, let off campus for some of the more important royal family engagements, just like we saw over the weekend at Trooping the Colour. Craig, Chanel.
1: All right. Molly Hunter for us today. Molly, thank you.
6: All right. Let's shift gears now and get another check of Al's forecast.
7: I know, because everybody around the country really is excited about the Knicks parade. But we are partly sunny, windy, humid, chance for a thunderstorm. Heat index going to feel like 90 degrees, but that is not going to dampen the spirits out there. The heat is on out west. 26 million people from Corpus Christi out to the Grand Canyon looking at heat advisories and heat warnings. That's what's going on around the country. Here's what's happening in your neck of the woods.

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1: Or Saturday morning without you.
2: Yeah. Welcome to nonsense.
3: Oh, it's nice to be back with you guys.
1: You got a little PSSP for us?
3: Yeah, and I come bearing food, so okay. That's always great. I do hope you're hungry, because McDonald's has some big news. We're first going to throw it back to the 60s for this one.

0: Man, that's a fever dream if I've ever seen one. McDonald's announced
1: yesterday. Get some mushrooms on that one.
0: McDonald's announced yesterday that they are bringing back those beloved fried apple pies. They were first introduced in 1968, later replaced with a baked version in the 90s. The nostalgic dessert will return for a limited time, starting on June 23rd. The revival is in honor of America's 250th birthday. And the celebration, guys, will also include a 35-foot apple pie along iconic Route 66.
2: That's fun.
0: Wow. It is
2: fun. I wonder
0: fun.
2: If it'll be edible.
0: You probably remember when these came out.
1: Absolutely.
0: I only know the baked version.
2: I've never had
1: it. Was great. And it was like lava inside, so it was great.
3: Burning the roof of your mouth.
1: Oh, the best.
0: Mm. Oh, they're really crunchy and delicious.
2: It's like the Kansas State Fair right there.
1: It's like a cannoli.
0: Well, with apple.
1: If it had a
0: big, it's like an American cannoli.
2: Mm. Yes.
1: That's good. All those folks at the World Cup ought to be trying this.
3: I guarantee they will.
2: That's coming. This is good.
3: Well done. Thank you, Dillinger.
0: All right, you're very welcome.
3: Happy birthday, America.
1: America.
3: America? That means the boost is coming.
4: Yes. Hi, guys. 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
4: We were all talking, but y'all are going to want to watch this. This video is currently taking over the internet, racking up more than 20 million views. Let's take a look at the sweet moment one boyfriend asked his girlfriend's deaf parents for permission to marry her, learning sign language for the occasion.
2: Wow.
4: Sweet. He went on to share that the ring is engraved with the sign for I love you.
2: That is,
0: oh my gosh.
1: That's cool.
2: That might be one of my favorite moves.
4: You loved
0: it. Yeah,
4: yeah, all the women like the romance.
0: Yeah.
1: I do like the romance. Wait. We love that. We liked it too. We liked it with cheese.
4: Craig, did you like it?
1: I did. I loved it.
0: I do this with the boys all the time. Like before, like in the middle of a baseball game, Calvin will just like.
4: See, and for us that went to the University of Texas. It means a completely different thing.
0: A completely
4: different thing. That's hilarious.
1: Yeah, welcome.
2: I didn't think about that.
0: Very sweet.
2: That was good.
0: All right, ahead in pop starts, major changes coming to the Grammys. We'll break down the new rules and categories and what they could mean for your favorite artists. But first, your local news and weather.
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11: 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We feed off that energy.
9: They're the reason we get up in the morning. 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
22: People that watch the Today Show are people that are in the family. 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

0: background today coming up, breaking overnight. A small jet crashes onto a highway in Texas. Bystanders rushing to rescue those inside. We're live with the very latest. And on alert this morning, dangerous floods raging along the Gulf Coast. Roads and highways underwater, triggering rescues across the region. Meanwhile, the Midwest braces for a possible tornado outbreak. Al's got your full forecast. Then, sleepless in Seattle. We're going to introduce you to some Mariners players with one thing in common.
1: All in favor of group tummy time?
0: These first-time fathers juggling parenthood and the national pastime after an off-season baby boom. All that plus the kings of culture, Bowen Yang and Matt Rogers, live in Studio 1A.
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0: It's all ahead today, Wednesday, June 17th, 2026.
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11: 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Not thinking about
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0: And we love you too, Grandma and Grandpa.
18: Sweet.
0: Good to see all of those smiling faces out on the plaza. Good to see you as well. Thank you so much for starting your Wednesday morning with us. Chanel is in for Savannah, who, by the way, is starting production meetings on the Wordle Game Show coming to NBC later this year.
19: Looking forward to that.
0: Yeah,
19: good morning.
0: Good to have you. Good morning.
19: Yeah.
0: By the way, be sure to come back tomorrow, S. Jones, because me and Al and Carson, we're going to share our annual pre-Father's Day tradition, this outing that we do every year. This time we put our mini golf skills to the test before a heartfelt 19th hole chat.
19: I always look forward to those segments you guys do together.
0: Thank you. Thank you. Thank you. So we'll have that for you tomorrow. Meanwhile, it is a busy morning here. A lot to get to as we turn to your news at 8. We're going to begin with that breaking news overnight we've been following. A private plane crashing onto a Texas highway. Good Samaritans rushing in to help save passengers as the jet burst into flames. NBC's Ryan Chandler is in Texas. He joins us now with details on this. So Ryan, good morning to you once again.
20: Well, Craig, good morning. It is a tragic scene with one confirmed dead there in Laredo. And it is also an incredible example of heroism and humanity as so many bystanders rush to this scene to help despite the significant danger that they likely face themselves. You see the incredible video here, the plane clipping a highway light pole before crashing down onto Laredo's Loop 20, a busy highway there. Good Samaritans then rushing to the rescue, trying to break the cockpit windows, managing to pry open the door. You then see what appears to be two young boys rushing out of the plane. We know that six people were on board. One of them has died, but the quick heroic actions of those bystanders could have likely saved the lives of five other people. We know from Flight Radar 24 data that this plane was a Cessna Citation Latitude traveling from San Jose del Cabo to Austin, Texas, and incredibly five of them are still alive this morning. We heard from one eyewitness who told us that in spite of the significant danger that they faced themselves, they didn't hesitate to rush to the rescue.
21: The fire was getting bigger, so we thought that maybe, well, I thought that maybe it could explode at any time. I guess just adrenaline itself made them open the door.
20: For some context here as well, we're in Galveston, Texas right now, tracking that system in the Gulf. Laredo is about 3 hours from the Texas coast, so we know that this weather, at least, was not a factor in this crash, but we're waiting for more word on what could have caused this tragedy from the NTSB and the FAA. Craig.
0: All right, Ryan Chandler for us there in Texas. Ryan, thank you.
19: Now to severe weather in the south. Parts of the Gulf Coast left underwater as torrential rain slammed the region. The deluge submerging streets and triggering hundreds of water rescues. And there's more dangerous weather on the way. 25 million people remain under flood watch from Texas to Georgia. Al is back with another look at that forecast, Al.
12: Hey, guys, good morning, and good morning to you. And as you saw in Ryan Chandler's live shot, we got rain now coming in. This is all part of what could be our first tropical system would become Arthur. It's 15 miles east-southeast of Port Conner, 30-mile-per-hour winds. It's moving north at 7 miles per hour. Will become a tropical system most likely sometime tomorrow afternoon, but don't worry about the designation. It's the rain that's going to come out of this system. We're talking about the moderate risk for flash flooding stretching from just east of Lake Charles all the way to Albany, Georgia. Rainfall rates 2 to 4 inches per hour. We could be looking, all told, 10 to 20 inches of rain out of this system. The other big weather story is the severe weather that's going to be developing in the Midwest. Already, we've got severe thunderstorm watches and warnings out right now for much of Iowa. This system is going to be pushing to the east, and as it does, we have the risk for really severe weather today. We're looking at wind gusts of 75 miles per hour, damaging hail, but the tornado risk is really major. For 46 million people, we're talking about the possibility of EF3 tornadoes from Kankakee, Springfield, then EF2s from St. Louis, Chicago, Indianapolis, and Fort Wayne. Some of these could be long track storms moving at up to 60 to 70 miles per hour. Tomorrow, that severe weather moves to the east from Burlington back to Nashville, but we still have the risk of severe weather all the way down to the Gulf. We're talking about some places where we could see a low tornado risk, low hail risk, but the winds are going to be big, and we're going to be looking at heavier rain. Some spots from Chicago to Detroit could see up to 2 inches per hour. Guys?
15: All right, Al, thank you. This morning, the final chapter in a 17-year killing spree that terrorized communities on New York's Long Island. Rex Heuermann, known as the Gilgo Beach serial killer, being sentenced today after admitting to strangling 8 women. NBC's Emily Aketa is at that courthouse in Riverhead, New York. Emily, good morning.
18: Craig, good morning to you. You can see the line of people already leading to the courtroom for what is anticipated to be an emotional and powerful day as the families of those victims, some for the first time, will share their experiences publicly. Rex Heuermann himself is also expected to address the court. It's not clear if that will include an apology, according to the DA, before he's anticipated to spend the rest of his life in prison.
22: Rex, did you do it?
23: This morning, the decades-long saga of the Gilgo Beach murders is finally coming to a close. Rex Heuermann, the New York City architect and married father of two who lived a secret life as a serial killer, will be sentenced today.
24: Are you pleading guilty voluntarily of your own free will?
25: Yes.
23: The 62-year-old admitting in April to soliciting sex and strangling 8 women to death between 1993 and 2010 on New York's Long Island.
26: It was something that obviously shocked, alarmed, and concerned our county. So we're glad that we were able to come to this resolution.
23: The killings went unsolved for some 30 years until a major break in the case in 2022, when investigators first identified Heuermann as a suspect through his distinctive pickup truck. Then DNA from his trash pizza crust helped link Heuermann to hair found on multiple victims. Among the evidence found at his Massapequa Park home, a disturbing document to plan out his kills. Suffolk County District Attorney Ray Tierney says since his arrest, Heuermann has spent 23 hours a day alone in his cell, occasionally receiving visits from family or friends and reading true crime. Heuermann has also been corresponding with another jailed murderer, Keith Hunter Jesperson, the infamous Happy Face killer who confessed to killing 8 women across the country in the 1990s.
26: My understanding was that individual, Jesperson, he had encouraged the defendant to plead guilty.
23: But Tierney stresses today's hearing is about the victims and their families, like Melissa Cann, who lost her sister, Maureen Brainerd Barnes.
27: This moment is not the end, but a reminder that love endures, truth prevails, and hope never fades, because even in the darkest moments, justice will find its way.
18: And Heuermann is expected to spend the rest of his life behind bars without the possibility of parole. He's also agreed to work with the FBI's Behavioral Analysis Unit, giving agents a window into the mind of a serial killer. His attorney did not respond to our request for comment. A lot of eyes on this morning, Craig.
15: Indeed. Emily Aketa for us there at the courthouse. Emily, thank you.
19: Final preparations are underway this morning for tomorrow's New York Knicks championship parade. Millions of people are expected to converge along the parade route through Manhattan's Canyon of Heroes. New York City Mayor Mamdani says it could turn out to be the largest parade in the city's history on Saturday. Just in case you haven't heard, the Knicks beat the Spurs to win their first NBA title since 1973. But it wouldn't be a proper celebration without plenty of confetti. So look at this. Crews are busy preparing more than 1 ton of confetti that will rain down onto the Canyon of Heroes in the Knicks' honor.
15: It is going to be one heck of a party.
19: One big celebration. That's a lot of confetti to clean up after.
15: Yes.
19: All right. Much more ahead, including pop star Dylan.
1: I was thinking that, too, the cleanup.
19: Oh, my
1: afterwards.
19: Gosh.
1: We know Al is going to love this item we've gotten pop star this morning. A first look at Shrek and Donkey's next.
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19: We are back at 8:14 with the most adorable story in Major League Baseball.
15: Yes, the Seattle Mariners have a slew of players who are pulling double duty this season as athletes and as busy dads, too. And NBC's Morgan Chesky is shining a light on them this morning. I had a Father's Day this weekend. Hey, Morgan.
6: Hey, guys. Good morning. Nothing quite like fatherhood, right? And for the Seattle Mariners, this season, an entirely new ballgame. Last year was exciting, winning the division, deep playoff run. But for 2026... well, baseball's become a family affair. 9 Mariners, full lineup, are recent first-time dads. And even more of them are chasing toddlers. So we sat down with 4 of them to talk about everything from life in the clubhouse to playpens.
22: For the Seattle Mariners, this is baseball 2026 style.
25: All in favor of group tummy time?
28: Aye.
22: Starting in spring training, the team welcomed back a bunch of rookies. Players turned parents packing the roster. Their 26-man squad boasting 14 fathers with kids 3 and under. 9 of those proud papas, first-timers.
6: Tougher facing an all-star pitcher or getting a good night's sleep these days?
29: Both of those are hard.
22: But no complaints here from the sleepless in Seattle.
30: It was awesome. I thought being able to see everyone's kids at camp was, like, really, really special.
22: Pitcher Emerson Hancock among the most recent to join the dad ranks, with beloved 6-month-old son, Miles. Outfielder Luke Raley's daughter, Reagan, a happy 15-month-old. Shortstop and captain J.P. Crawford's daughter, Cora, an 18-month-old daddy's girl. And then there's relief pitcher Gabe Spire, who with 2-year-old son, Casey, is already a season pro.
31: Team chemistry right now, I would say, is through the roof.
6: How much of that is because you got so many dads on the team this year?
31: Yeah, I would say that's a lot because someone will look a little tired, like, rough night. Like, I got elbowed in the face at 4 a.m.
22: The Mariners are winning, they say in part, because now there's just a little bit more to life than baseball.
32: I would always take home baseball, and now, like, when I go home, it's all about wanting to be with my daughter.
31: Once I step out of those doors and Cora comes running up to me, dad mode.
22: And as rookie dads, there's been some sports terms redefined.
32: Blow out everywhere. Once y'all threw it right in the trash.
31: I'm not talking just a little see-through the diaper knot. It was everywhere, front, back. It was terrible.
22: But blowout or strikeout, these big leaguers aren't afraid to step back up to the plate.
6: Quick show of hands. Who here has changed a diaper in the last 24 hours? All right. All right. 48?
32: Yeah, 48.
6: All right, there you go. There.
22: Their claim put to the test with their better halves.
6: True, false. All of the guys have changed diapers in the last 48 hours.
33: That's true.
6: True? Okay.
22: The dad dedication clear. Taking batting practice alongside baby tips.
30: Always pack an extra onesie.
32: Always have snacks on hand.
31: Don't let them sleep in the bed with you because then they won't want to go back in their crib.
6: Preach.
22: Their old vet Gabe Spire dropping the mic.
0: I'd say my biggest advice is just giving mom a break as often as possible. It goes a long way.
7: Nice. Nice.
22: And as Father's Day approaches, they all acknowledge who the real MVPs are.
7: Mom.
8: There's no doubt.
9: Without a doubt.
7: No doubt.
22: Love and support fueling a grind of a season with players knowing they've already won.
10: Opening weekend of this year.
11: Little messy hair, how she wakes up every morning.
7: She's outgoing. She's crazy. She's really tough, too.
12: She's really good at hair.
13: I'm proud that he's got good hair.
9: Just the smile. That smile can change your day just like that.
22: Change a day or even a season for a baseball team turned family all its own.
9: We spend all our time together. Your kids grow up. You get to check in on them. It really is a really, really close family that we have here.
6: A close family and those family vibes must be paying off. 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Guys,
19: cute.
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15: Right. They got their own playgroup.
19: Yeah, they can have little play dates all over the place.
15: Thank you, Morgan.
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1: All right, I got it. I got you covered this morning, and we're going to start with Shrek 5. Wow. We're getting our first look at the ogre's return to the big screen. Yesterday, a teaser dropped for the new animated movie, and all our favorites are back. Shrek, Fiona, Donkey. Oh. Here's a peek at their latest adventure.
21: So what you're saying is Shrek and Donkey off on another...
33: No, don't say it.
21: All works for
33: you. That's not what this is.
21: On a whirlwind.
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34: Oh, I'm caked up like a friggin' bakery.
35: Want to date a snowman?
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37: You really can't help yourself, can you?
21: Hell to the no, I can't.
15: That's gonna be good.
1: It's so funny. Already, Mike Myers, Eddie Murphy, and Cameron Diaz are all returning to voice their characters. Joining them is Zendaya, who will play Shrek and Fiona's daughter, Felicia. With SNL star Marcelo Hernandez
19: and
1: Superman standout Skylar Gisondo as her brothers Fergus and Farkle.
19: Okay.
1: Shrek 5 hits theaters in June of 2027.
19: That's gonna be great.
38: And you know, kids like it, and the adults
19: It's a year out.
38: Oh, wait a minute. I was thinking
1: it'll be here before you know it.
19: Yeah. Okay. Yes. All right.
1: Next up, Bob Odenkirk. The actor is returning to one of his most iconic roles, Saul Goodman. For 13 years, Odenkirk played the lawyer on Breaking Bad and its spinoff series, Better Call Saul. Well, now he's reviving the character in honor of America 250.
39: Hi, I'm Saul Goodman. Did you know you have rights? Well, you do. Sure, they're old-timey. They were written by a bunch of guys in powdered wigs and knee socks.
40: For
39: boring. But believe it or not, they're still surprisingly relevant, all because a whole bunch of good people, 250 years worth, sacrificed everything they had for this awesome wallpaper behind me. Know your rights. And for the love of Mike, don't ever give them up.
0: I'm Mike. And I approve this message.
15: That's great.
1: Man, I miss it. That, of course, Saul's fixer, Mike, giving the stamp of approval. Better Call Saul ended in 2022. But maybe they could be making a comeback.
15: I'm sure.
1: We'd all watch it.
15: Yes, we would.
1: All right, next up, the Grammy Awards. The Recording Academy has announced 5 new categories and some big changes, starting with the 2027 ceremony, the most noteworthy in the Best New Artist category. Musicians will now be allowed to submit up to 4 times across 4 different years for consideration. What? Previously, artists were counted out after 3 submissions. The change was inspired by music's constant evolution and how recognition can take longer to come than it once did. For example, break this down for you.
7: Yeah, we need it.
1: Billboard reports that country star Ella Langley has already submitted 3 times in the past for Best New Artist category. This extra year of eligibility gives her a shot at the award in a year she's truly broken through.
7: But it's just a new artist category?
1: Yes, but I think she could win in other categories.
7: Sure. So there's new or newer.
15: Well, I think by the time some of these artists get, by the time we know who they are,
7: right?
15: They've been making music.
7: So they're new to us.
8: New to us.
7: Yes.
8: New to
7: you.
8: We'll call it new to you category.
1: But not
7: that's right.
1: Still
7: if
1: new.
7: You haven't heard them before, it's new to you.
8: Right. Exactly.
15: Not new to the industry.
1: Don't think about it too much.
15: No.
7: Yeah,
15: yeah, sorry.
7: We just
15: did.
7: Go with
1: we
7: it.
1: Overanalyze.
7: Just
1: go with it. Next up, Harry Styles. The Grammy winner took a night off from his record-breaking run at Wembley Stadium for a more intimate performance. Harry performed with a 50-piece orchestra to reimagine some of his greatest hits and also cover some classics, including this one from Simon and Garfunkel.

0: could sing anything.
1: That would have been incredible.
2: Right? The orchestra, too. Ooh,
0: yeah. It's beautiful.
2: That's new.
0: Yeah.
3: That's you.
2: New artist.
0: Sure he'll win for something else. Harry is set to return to Wembley tonight for his run of 12 shows through July. Finally, Craig, it's your turn.
3: Okay.
0: A new episode
1: of Your... You should crank out a lot of these.
3: I'm trying to.
0: Every week.
3: I'm trying to keep up.
0: A new episode of Glass Half Full podcast is out now. This week's guest, WNBA champ, four-time MVP, and Olympic gold medalist, Aja Wilson.
1: Nice.
0: She opens up about the highs and lows of her career so far, including this moment when she knew she made it.
3: Did the girl from Hopkins, South Carolina, ever think she would be on the cover of a Wheaties cereal box?
4: Oh, my goodness. It still doesn't seem real. It's like surreal to me. You know, I have a lot of moments in life where you're like, oh, wow, I can say I made it. Like, Olympian, yes, made it. Like, getting a shoe, yes, made it. But it's something about being a Wheaties champion that you're like, no, I've made it. Like, I am on a roster full of amazing athletes on and off the court. And, like, just be on the orange box, like, come on now.
0: The Wheaties box.
1: Yeah, I mean, it's classic.
2: That's amazing. You should rename this one The Bowl Half Full.
3: The Bowl! It's too late now, but next time I'll try to think about it. She talked about the Wheaties box, but she also talked about her dyslexia, her struggles with dyslexia, the fact that her father was her first coach. She came to basketball late. She didn't start playing until she was 11 years old.
0: Wow. Really?
3: So her relationship with Coach Dawn Staley and how that shaped her. So she talked, and also her boo. She talked a little bit about, she's dating Bam Adebayo.
0: It's always weird when you say boo.
1: I know.
5: Her boo.
2: South
3: Carolina's
2: just
3: followed up 6'7". There you go. Glass Half Full YouTube, wherever you get your podcast. Guys, look who's here. Bo and Yang, Matt Rogers. But first,
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0: let's turn now to golf's toughest major. All eyes on New York's famed Shinnecock Hills Golf Club for the 126th U.S. Open.
1: Yes, the world's best have descended on Long Island once again for a chance at that coveted title. Dan Hicks, the voice of golf on NBC Sports, he is there as well. Dan, good to see you again, buddy. Thanks for getting up early.
2: My pleasure. It's a gorgeous day in the Hamptons, everybody.
3: That's beautiful.
1: Let's talk about the world's number one, Scottie Scheffler. He's got three of the four majors. He needs this one to complete the Grand Slam. Turns 30 on Sunday as well. So, Dan, what are the chances that we actually see him win it?
2: Well, every time Scotty tees it up at a big championship, a major or outside of that, he really is the favorite coming in. You look at this storyline, Craig, and it is almost too unbelievable to fathom, right? Not only his 30th birthday, he gets a chance to be the latest Grand Slam winner. Rory McIlroy did it a couple of years ago at the Masters, but on his 30th birthday, as you mentioned, on Father's Day, he's a father of two, so he and his wife Meredith could be celebrating here with the sunset going down on the Peconic Bay at this gorgeous golf course. He has only won once this year. That is considered somewhat of a little bit of a mini slump for a guy like Scottie Scheffler. That's how dominant he's been in. So he's due to win a tournament. Why not make it the major championship in the U.S. Open at Storied Shinnecock?

0: win another U.S. Open title.
1: Hey, Dan, I know the host courses for the U.S. Open are always particularly challenging. I got to play Shinnecock with Carson Daly for Media Day. 50-mile-per-hour winds. I mean, yeah. It is such a hard course, but everyone still loves it.
0: Yeah, Dylan, I was there that day on Media Day. We were putting the stocking caps on, the ski caps on. It's a brutal golf course. The wind is always howling here. The players will tell you that they've never been here without at least being a club or two club wind. The forecast for Thursday is for rain showers in the morning, and then the wind is going to just really get up there, maybe as high as 30, 35 miles an hour on Thursday. That makes this golf course, I think, the toughest in the world. But, Dylan, it's my favorite golf course in the U.S. Open rotation. I think it just challenges every single shot in the bag, and that's what it's going to take to hoist that title.
1: That's what makes it fun to watch.
2: Dan Hicks, thank you, Dan. We'll be watching.
0: You bet. Coverage. Can't wait, guys.
2: Complete coverage of the 126th U.S. Open tomorrow through Sunday on NBC, Peacock, and NBCSN. Up next, the pop culture loving stars behind the wildest award show you will ever see. It's coming on tonight. Can't wait to catch up with our pals Bowen Yang and Matt Rogers. But first, this is today.
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2: We are back. It is 8:40 now. Back with two of our absolute favorites around here, Bowen Yang and Matt Rogers, taking the witty humor from their hit podcast. These two have created and they host this jaw-dropping, genre-bending parody award show, the Los Culturistas Culture Awards. It spotlights the unsung heroes of culture with categories like Best Vibe, hands down, and most iconic building or structure. Mm-hmm. Bowen and Matt, they've been preparing for this evening's festivities all year.
8: Good evening, everyone. Yes, believe your eyes. It's us.
9: Hudson Williams and Connor Story once the substance wears off. But y'all know I'm actually Matt Rogers.
8: And I'm for real Bowen Yang.
9: Yes, he is.
8: Now let's stop pretending we play sports and start pretending we're hosting a dang award show.
9: Here we go.
10: Wow. Oh,
9: not even kidding.
11: Love it.
8: Yeah.
11: Hey, guys.
8: Hi, Craig.
2: I mean, this is take it off. Fifth time you guys have done the award show. Second time it's been televised.
10: Yes.
2: Is it different this time around? How's it different?
10: It is. I think we were just excited rather than nervous. Last year, yeah, we were a little terrified. I think we were experiencing an anxiety episode that we didn't realize until after the fact, but this year was just fun.
9: We were like on the red carpet last year walking in. Everyone was like, how do you feel? We were like, we're not sure this is going to happen. And so this year we were like, it can happen. Let's just go for it. We somehow pulled it off.
2: And by the way, for folks who haven't seen it before, we're talking like 100 categories, literally.
10: Yeah.
2: I wanted to give people a sample. Okay, I pulled one category. This is Best Dinner Nominees.
9: Yeah, so this is the nominees for Best Dinner.
10: Mm-hmm.
9: Okay, and the nominees are One with a Proposal, Two Tables Over. So wonderful. Reminds me of how we used to be.
10: Steak au poivre.

0: Oh, that's a really good one.
1: Yeah.
0: At Sardi's, after an amazing Broadway show. God, this city is so full of life.
1: Whatever it is, you cooked it and you beat Bobby Flay.
0: Amazing. Congrats. And finally, the final nominee, Spaghetti and Meatballs featuring sauce.
1: There you go.
0: It's a rap feature.
2: Looks like that's going to be a close competition.
1: I think so.
0: Do you have a favorite?
2: I like meatballs.
0: There you go. You're going to love spaghetti and meatballs.
2: I'm a classic guy. So what's the opening act last year was also this really elaborate number. Not to give away too much.
1: Yes.
2: But can we expect something similar?
0: Yeah,
1: absolutely. I think this is also there we go. We've got hockey sticks.
0: Spoiler alert. The boys get their sticks out and they're dancing on stage.
1: That's all.
2: Okay. Yes. We'll talk more about the show later. Yeah, he did say sticks.
0: I said sticks.
1: He's done this before.
2: The guy on the button is like, what? He's like, do we have to delay?
0: I'd say it wasn't sticks.
2: This is the first time you've been back here since you left SNL.
1: So you think. I've been squatting in this building for months.
2: The first time you've been on this show talking to me since you left.
1: Yeah.
2: And I saw something this week. I wanted to ask you about it because you made some comments a few days ago about not feeling central to the cast. You said at times you felt like seasoning. And when I read that, I was like, well, shucks, man. Bowen was like some of the most iconic characters of the last few seasons. They were yours. I mean, we're talking Mudang, Titanic Iceberg.
1: Yeah.
2: So how do you reconcile those things, the way that you were feeling at times and the perception that people like me might have had?
1: That's a great question. There I am. I feel like I loved being in this ensemble. That's what the show is ultimately. And that was a profound experience. I also was like, let me work on my own shows, the culture awards are sort of a love letter to shows like SNL where it's a variety show. We're singing, we're dancing. Yeah. There's a bunch of celebrity appearances. I was like, let me figure out my vision for this. And I chatted with Lauren. I saw him at the Tonys. I shook his hand before he won his Tony. I was like, I think you're going to win. We were rivals in categories. And he and I have been connecting recently, and it's been really nice to reflect on this now, sort of retroactively. Glass half full.
2: I like what you did there.
1: Yeah.
2: I don't think people sometimes appreciate the commitment that it requires for guys like you who are doing that grind week in and week out. It's probably hard to do other stuff and give that 100%.
1: Totally.
2: Let's talk about 10 years of the podcast.
0: Oh, wow, yeah.
2: Speaking of podcast, I mean, it's become its own thing.
0: Yeah. I mean, it's kind of crazy whenever we hear 10 years. It really does sometimes feel like it's still a new podcast, but it has gone by like that. And now I'm looking at the footage, and there's us with Nicole Kidman and Laura Dern, and I feel like if I could tell those kids that we were just putting a mattress in the wall to keep the sound out when we were trying to start a podcast, that would happen. I don't know if I'd believe it.
2: A feature on the podcast, folks who haven't listened yet, is I don't think so, honey. It's actually my favorite part of the podcast.
1: Yes.
0: Thank you. Yeah, it's a moment in time. It's usually a minute where you just kind of go off, Craig, on something in pop culture that you're not vibing with.
1: So maybe you want to do one.
0: Yeah.
2: I can't go a minute, but because
0: we can do 30
1: seconds. We can do 30 seconds.
2: Okay.
1: All right. This is Craig Melvin's I Don't Think So, Honey. History's being made. Craig Melvin's I Don't Think So, Honey. His time starts now.
2: I Don't Think So, Honey. Peanut butter.
0: Go off.
2: George Washington Carver created the peanut. He gave that to us. He created 350 other products, none of them peanut butter. At some point, someone decided they wanted to make a buck. They perverted the peanut. They created this cementy paste that smells terrible.
1: 10 seconds left.
2: Takes over the flavor of anything that it's around. And oh, by the way, moreover, not even a nut. You know what it is? It's a legume.
1: It's a legume.
2: Yes.
1: 3 seconds left.
2: It's an edible seed inside a pod. Not even a peanut. It's not even a real nut. Walnut, salute. Pistachio, salute. Cashew, salute. Peanut butter, I don't think so, honey.
0: Yes! Craig Melvin, everybody. I want you to know, everyone in this room just went...
2: Yeah.
0: They were like, yes.
2: We hate peanut butter.
0: Hey, Craig,
2: that was
0: an all-timer, sir.
2: Thank you.
0: That was really
1: fantastic.
0: Good. We do think so, honey.
2: And a lot of that, if you can't tell, a lot of that's been inside for a long
0: time. Yeah,
2: you
0: wanted to talk about how they perverted the peanut.
2: Bo and Matt, thank you both. They're back in our fourth hour. You can catch the Las Culturistas Culture Awards tonight on Bravo, streaming on Peacock. 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
3: Butter jealous. Just ahead, Jill is here with an all-new Steals and Deals. Wait until you see what we have for you this morning, loaded with must-have summer essentials. But first, this is Today.
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0: 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We're getting you ready with a fun-filled stills and deals. 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
1: Hard to say.
0: I say field. This week, this one's packed with must-haves and deep discounts up to 85% off today. So we have our friend, today lifestyle and commerce contributor, Jill Martin, is here. So a reminder to scan that QR code to start shopping. I think these things are going to go like
2: yeah.
0: That.
2: All right. Let's get right into it.
0: Let me show you the first one.
2: Okay. Summer sparkle. I mean, we love. So what's great about this is the Rachel Glauber bracelet stack. Retail $198, deal price $29.85 percent off.
0: This.
2: Things get tangled, but this is a 3-in-1. So look, it's one bracelet. Yeah. Here, I put it on, and it's attached by one clasp. So you get
0: so
2: the look
0: cute.
2: Of a stack
0: yeah.
2: without the hassle of a stack.
0: I love that one.
2: So look at all the different iterations.
0: Yeah.
2: $29, 85% off. What a great gift. Beautiful.
0: Can't beat
2: okay.
0: it. Talk to me about the skincare here.
2: Okay, so I just switched over to this specifically because it gets overwhelming with the skincare routine. And this just like gives it to you. Plus, the daytime has SPF in it.
0: Mm.
2: So you don't have to, you know, have a million things. The TrustMD Skincare Essentials Duo, the retail $238, the deal price $39, 84% off. Okay, so the first one has SPF 30. You put on the serum first, then you put on the face cream. It's super hydrating, and you're already done with your day.
0: Okay.
2: Then this is your everyday routine. This is the second bundle. And this you use during the day, and then at night there's an overnight cream that when you put it on, it really just, like, soaks it in.
0: Ooh, that sounds
2: lovely. I've been using this for a few weeks, and I really do feel the difference. So the deal price is $39 for the whole set. You
0: okay.
2: get one or the other bundle.
0: I love that. Okay,
2: okay.
0: Talk to me about these cooling hats.
2: Okay,
0: here.
2: So my mom and dad have been wearing these power cap, cooling cap, or sun hat. Retail $34.99 to $39.99. Deal price $17 to $19, up to 52% off. So you freeze the ice cubes for an hour.
0: First.
2: Okay, so look at this. You freeze the ice cubes for an hour, and then they last when you put them on your head. So you're cool if you're gardening,
0: if you're
2: going
0: whatever.
2: Sailing, and it has UPF 50
0: I was going to try to put this on, but it won't even fit on my head.
2: Oh, well, there's okay. different, yeah.
0: But there
2: so
0: you go. You've got cooling things
2: hat,
0: in there.
2: But it's, look at even the baseball hat. And so then look at how happy they look.
0: And I like it because it's not too bulky on the, you know, from the outside. You wouldn't know that you've got, like, cooling
2: ice
0: gels
2: right.
0: inside.
2: But then you just and then they come out, and you put them in
0: That's
2: the freezer.
0: Great. How much
2: so,
0: is this?
2: It's $17 to $19,
0: oh,
2: depending on the silhouette.
0: Ooh,
2: okay.
0: What is
2: the
0: this?
2: Funky Tree waterproof clip-on speaker, retail $99.99, deal price $19.81% off. So it clips on, which is obviously a triumph.
0: Yes.
2: Because your backpack, your bicycle.
0: So cute.
2: And it has a microphone so you could take calls.
0: What?
2: And, 10 hours on a single charge. And to show it's waterproof,
0: I was like,
2: displays.
0: Is this like a... I didn't realize that's what this was. Wow.
2: But that's to show you
0: it makes
2: it really
0: nervous.
2: Works.
0: I like, want to take it out. Are we
2: yeah,
0: sure?
2: but, yeah, what a perfect beach day thing, right,
0: that's
2: guys?
0: That's so cool.
2: Amazing.
0: And you can talk on the phone. That's great.
2: And when you're swimming, it's perfect.
0: Yeah. Oh, yay. There you go.
2: The tech. Theory Solar Pack Backup Battery, retail $59.99, deal price $19, 68% off. What's great about this, it has two USB ports and a C port, so you could charge three devices at a time. Water resistant.
0: This is amazing.
2: Yeah, and it has a built-in flashlight also.
0: Oh, my
2: so
0: goodness.
2: So that's great to have.
0: Okay, what is
2: okay,
0: this?
2: So when we go to the beach, you go in the water, and then you're like, oh, no, where do I leave my valuables?
0: I always put it in a baggie, but this is like
2: so, you
0: so much
2: put this
0: classier.
2: To the bench, put this to the chair, put this to the,
0: yes.
2: and then someone has to take the whole bench. And know your combination. The Vista Shops Port-A-Safe box, the retail $79.95, deal price $24, 70% off. This is a no-brainer to me.
0: I love this.
2: Because then when you go in the water, you're not like
0: lugging all the stuff.
2: Everything?
0: I'm always trying to get it so it doesn't get wet or sand in it.
2: That's exactly right. Okay. So now.
0: Mm-hmm.
2: We have, let me go over the products first.
0: Okay.
2: Okay, so we have the Rachel Glauber bracelets, the TrustMD skincare duos, the Power Cap cooling hats, the Funky Tree speaker, the Tech Theory backup battery, and the Vista Shops safe.
0: Okay, don't forget, you can, while Jill's talking, scan that QR code or head to today.com/deals, where we have even more exclusives.
2: Okay.
0: But we have more this morning.
2: We have, but there's more.
0: Yeah.
2: One lucky fan, thanks to our sponsor, Wells Fargo, Active Cash Credit, card is going to where Sarah and her family.
0: Oh, yay!
2: Sarah and her family.
0: Yay.
2: Chanel, meet Sarah and her family.
0: Oh,
2: hi!
0: Yeah, hi, guys. Look at
2: hi,
0: these guys.
2: Hi. Where
0: what
2: are you?
0: Beautiful.
3: Oh, my
2: look at this family. Where are you guys from?
3: I literally might start crying. Madison, Wisconsin.
0: Well, look at this bracelet. This is just one of the beautiful things you're going to get. Isn't that
2: are
0: beautiful?
2: You guys excited for summer? You get one of everything from Steals and Deals,
0: that.
2: So we could wish you a
0: We're
2: happy
0: back in
2: summer.
0: A
4: This is the sound of Claire cooking dinner at home,
1: And that's the sound of a fraud alert from Wells Fargo flagging a charge for a pricey restaurant in Paris. Considering Claire isn't in Paris right now, that seemed odd to the bank and to Claire. Two taps later, Claire says nope to the charge, and Wells Fargo is on the case. However you make money work, Wells Fargo can work with that.
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6: 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Nice, right?

0: All right, that's it for this hour. Stick around, though. Third and fourth coming up, including some recipes for refreshing Tesco cocktails after your local news. Grandma! Grandma! Grandma!
1: This morning on the third hour of Today, underwater, dangerous flooding, slamming parts of the country with millions on alert for more severe storms today.
2: Man, it's like tidal waves, man.
1: The summer's wild weather coming as officials are bracing for potentially record-breaking July 4th travel, with more Americans set to hit the road than ever before. Plus, football fever. The World Cup officially in full swing, but its fans are taking over cities coast to coast, and they're stealing the spotlight. How the world's embracing American culture while giving us a taste of their own. Then later, Severin star Britt Lauer live in Studio 1A, filling us in on her thrilling new series that'll keep you on the edge of your seat. And in Today Food, we're whipping up a Southern-inspired summer meal featuring barbecue-worthy recipes you're going to make all season long. Today, Wednesday, June 17th, 2026. Live from Studio 1A in Rockefeller Plaza, this is the third hour of Today.
0: And a very good morning to you. Welcome to this third hour of Today. I'm Craig. Here's Dylan. There's Al. And there you are. Thank you so much. And you picked a great day.
3: Why?
0: It's our favorite day of the week. Why is? Why is
4: Mike,
0: that?
4: Mike. What day is it, Mike?
0: There you are. Long live the graphics department.
5: I forgot it was Wednesday. Yeah. It's a nice friendly reminder.
0: There you go. By the way, it's a wet start to this Wednesday morning for millions of folks. Al and Dylan have the very latest on today's forecast.
5: Before we roll away?
0: That's it.
5: Yes.
0: Weather team, assemble! All right, here we go. So we are looking at some severe weather. First of all, we're going to take a look down in the Gulf. And this is what could possibly become our first tropical system of the season. Potential tropical cyclone 1. 30-mile-per-hour winds. It's moving northeast at 7 miles per hour. And with this system, it becomes a tropical system possibly tomorrow about 1 o'clock. But don't worry about whether it's a tropical storm or not. That's not the big problem. The big problem is going to be the rain. We've got a moderate risk of severe flooding stretching from the Gulf of Mexico right on into Albany, Georgia. Rainfall rates of up to 2 to 4 inches per hour. And we could be looking at upwards of 20 inches of rain. We could be talking about the June rainfall for a lot of these places within 24 hours. So a real mess and a soaking there, and then dangerous weather as you get to the north.
5: Very dangerous. We are looking at a potential tornado outbreak in parts of the Midwest, where we do have, including Decatur, where a tornado watch is in effect through 3 o'clock this afternoon local time. Lots of severe thunderstorm warnings are in effect, but several intense tornadoes are possible, especially in this area in dark red. But don't forget the areas in orange and yellow too, because we will still see those damaging wind gusts up to around 60 miles per hour, large hail, torrential downpours, dangerous cloud-to-ground lightning. But it's this area here where we could see tornadoes, long-track tornadoes, the ones that stay on the ground for a long period of time. EF3 is a possibility, but still in this whole general area, we're looking at EF1, EF2 tornadoes possible. And then tomorrow, that whole threat shifts to the east. I'd say a lesser chance of that tornado outbreak, but we are still looking for the chance of severe storms all the way from New England, stretching right down just to the northeast of Nashville. Again, we're still looking at those damaging wind gusts, the large hail, the torrential downpours. But today, we have to keep a close eye out for those tornadoes.
0: And besides being long track, they may be moving pretty rapidly. They could be moving at 60 to 70 miles per hour on the ground.
5: Which is hard to outrun in a car.
0: Absolutely.
5: Yeah. Yeah. It's very dangerous.
0: Felt a little left out.
5: Well, next time, join us.
0: Wow. A little left out. All the weather people doing their little...
5: Yay!
0: It's great.
3: How's it feel now, Melvin?
0: Great forecast, guys. All eyes will be on the weather during that fast approaching July 4th weekend. Tens of millions gearing up to hit the roads, hit the skies, some cruises as well. All, of course, ahead of America's major milestone.
1: That's right. Our king of transportation, Tom Costello, is here with what to expect. Good morning, Tom.
6: Hey, guys.
0: Congrats on the promotion.
6: Yeah, thank you. I like that. King of transportation. You know, they named an airport after me. You know that, right?
0: I know that.
6: It's been a busy summer travel season already, as you guys know. World Cup fans pouring in from all over the world to the United States. Looking ahead to Independence Day, expect even busier roads, airports, cruise ships, all ahead of the big 250 celebration.
4: With July 4th just around the corner, the countdown is on for what could be yet another record breaker for summer travel as America celebrates its 250th birthday.
7: History began on July 4th, 1776. Everything before that was a mistake.
4: Over the long holiday week starting June 28th, more than 72 million people are expected to travel 50 miles or more. And the vast majority will go by car. Gas prices now about 90 cents higher than they were this time last year. AAA says its travel forecast is up slightly from last year, with the largest increase for those hitting the high seas. Top destinations include New York, Miami, Anchorage, Orlando, and the top spot, Seattle, which is not only a major port for ships. It's also one of several cities hosting the World Cup games around the holiday. Elsa Thora says her summer holiday in the U.S. may have started with soccer, but she's looking forward to the 4th of July celebrations as well.
8: It's something that I've always wanted to experience, and I feel like also this one being obviously 250th will be extra big maybe.
4: Travel experts say the combination of the 4th falling on a Saturday this year, the World Cup and America 250 are leading to higher airfares, with the average domestic round-trip flight $488. According to Going, which says that's a 16% jump from last year. But Going says there are still some deals to be had, with the best day to fly on the holiday itself.
9: If you travel in the morning on the 4th, you also are giving yourself the most opportunity for getting to your destination on time and being able to still experience all that 4th of July nighttime activities.
0: Tom's breaking the desk.
5: Money. Was
10: come,
5: that money?
10: You come for like one
5: that
10: day and you destroy the desk?
5: So, I thought
11: I think my button
5: fell
11: just fell off my jacket. I'm sorry.
10: Oh, it did.
0: But you, but you,
10: oh, no,
0: you look very trim. Oh, I thought that would have been me. A couple of people have lost eyes with my button. Wow. Anyway, you were saying, Tom.
11: I don't know what I'm saying.
10: You're always so buttoned up. Oh, no, we got a shot of the button.
0: Button down. Button down.
10: R.I.P.
11: All right.
0: You were saying.
11: As I was saying, listen, heads up, seriously. If you're going to be flying into the Washington, D.C. area for the 4th of July
0: Costello
11: weekend.
0: National Airport.
11: Yeah, see, that was the joke there. He always says they renamed it. They didn't. But listen,
5: yes.
11: Both Reagan National and Washington Dulles airports are going to be reducing flights as the city throws this big 250 celebration. So look out for that. We've also got this Great American State Fair running from June 24th till July 10th. So that, too, could reduce flights. Check your airlines if you plan to fly into Reagan Airport or Dulles over those weeks.
5: Mm. Why reduce flights?
11: Because they're going to have massive celebrations, VIP movements. They're going to have parachutists and the fireworks
5: display.
11: Yeah.
5: Okay,
11: right.
5: That makes sense.
0: Airspace problem.
11: Airspace.
5: Thanks.
11: Yeah.
5: Don't forget to take your button
0: you
5: with
0: talk
5: you on the way out.
11: That's a first. That's going on my reel right there.
5: I love it. All right, speaking of the World Cup, it's been an exciting week of action on the field, but it's the fans from across the world sharing their cultures and traditions while enjoying some pretty typical American food and activities that's going viral online.
10: Yeah, you know, this has actually become the best part of the story for a lot of folks. NBC's Sam Brock is here with us this morning. He's got the highlights. This is a great part of the World Cup.
12: A moment for the Viking row there.
5: Yeah.
12: That's on a Boston escalator. It's unbelievable. It's the gift, guys, that we never knew we were going to get, and man, is it delivering. Right now, fans from around the world, as Tom was just saying, are not just bringing the vibes. They're also bringing a fascination with American culture and cuisine. Beloved food options like Chick-fil-A and ranch dressing. We are also seeing large groups celebrating by dancing in the street with strangers and police officers. It is a flashpoint of unity at a time that we could all use the pick-me-up.
4: It's the heartbeat of the World Cup. Fans feeling the rhythm of Senegal's drums in New Jersey. The power of Norway's Viking row on Boston's escalators. And the sounds of Scottish bagpipes blaring on New York's East River. Another factor uniting fans around the globe is actually their sampling of American culture.
13: Trying Chick-fil-A in America for the first time as a Brit.
4: With food and drink playing a prominent role.
14: You mind out the
4: Texas phenomenon Buc-ee's unlocking all sorts of secrets.
15: I love Buc-ee's. So cute.
13: devastating.
14: There's also the mind-blowing revelation that is the Cheesecake Factory.
13: My taste buds have been blessed.
14: And the wonder of Kansas City barbecue. That unbridled joy extending to the streets. Where Cape Verde fans celebrating a stunning draw against Spain with Boston police officers, while Ecuadorians partied in Philadelphia on the Rocky Steps.
15: It's been such a spectacle on the field, but the one off it has been almost the healing that we all needed.
14: And one group certainly feeling the love. Scotland's Tartan Army, blanketing Providence and Boston with thousands of fans in kilts.
16: Have you ever seen Braveheart?
17: I have seen Braveheart.
16: You go over your kilt.
17: So this is a Mel Gibson move right now?
16: You go over it.
14: All the while, seeking out nourishment.
18: The Tartan Army, what is the strength of this force?
19: It's usually filled by beer.
14: Amazingly, the beer...
18: We've never seen anything like it.
14: ...actually ran out at the Samuel Adams Tap Room in Boston.
18: They like a lager or a light lager, and we got two really good ones for them.
14: Maybe it explains the bagpipes with a drum beat behind it. And the beautiful tunes at iconic Fenway that feel awfully American.
15: Boston has met Scotland, and Scotland has met Boston. They were made for each other. The tea line should dig a tunnel through the Atlantic right to the heart of Glasgow.
12: If you're wondering, how many members of the Tartan Army were there, guys? Somewhere in the range of 20 to 25,000 people. But do you know beer you have to drink
18: to drink
12: Boston out of Sam Adams? That is what we just witnessed. They're the winners of the World Cup.
5: Yeah.
12: It doesn't matter who actually wins the tournament.
5: I have friends up in Boston, and they say they're everywhere. You just walk outside and you see them.
10: World Cup, baby.
12: Yes, exactly.
10: Feels about there. All right, Sam, thank you.
5: What accent was that?
10: It was like Scottish Boston.
5: Oh,
10: just married a bunch of them. Don't forget, you can catch all the World Cup action in Spanish on Telemundo and Peacock, and of course in English over on Fox.
5: All right, coming up, Emmy-winning actress Britt Lauer is live at Studio 1A to tell us all about her gripping new miniseries.
10: Killed by Bell.
18: What is that accent?
5: Right back. Killed by
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0: We are in for a treat this morning with our next guest. Britt Lauer is an Emmy Award-winning actress who won for her portrayal of Helly Riggs in the wildly popular drama Severance.
1: Yeah, now Britt is taking on the role of a reporter in Harlan Coben's new series, I Will Find You.
2: The show tells the story of David Burroughs, who's behind bars for the murder of his son. But when evidence proves his son might still be alive, Rachel does everything in her power to prove his innocence.
3: It's fine, just drive.
4: I am driving. This is driving.
3: Okay.
4: Just, when did you decide to break out of prison?
3: Kind of just happened.
4: Kind of just happened? That doesn't really... Okay. You have a plan, right? David?
3: Yeah, I do, but you're not going to like it.
4: Oh, Jesus. I'm aiding and abetting a fugitive. I mean, how much worse can it get?
3: Rachel, you need to turn around.
4: Back to where the cops are?
3: Rachel, you gotta trust me. Turn around.
2: Nice driving. Mm. Britt, good to see you again.
4: Thank you for having me. I have to say, this is my mom's favorite show.
0: Oh. Is she watching?
4: Yes, she's watching.
2: Say hi,
4: Mom. Shout out to Bloomington, Normal, Illinois. They're sister cities.
2: Oh, my God.
0: I love it. Yeah, so sweet.
2: We like that. All right. Well, in honor of your mom, we are going to just take as much time as we want. So we love Harlan Coben here. He's a friend of the show. He's gone from this incredible writer, author, to a fantastic producer. What made you want to jump into this show? Was it reading the script, or was it just when they told you Harlan Coben you were in?
4: Yeah, I mean, it's like Harlan has created a whole genre for him. It's like the Harlan Coben genre. You've got sci-fi, you've got westerns, and then there's Harlan.
2: There's Harlan.
4: And I was super excited to jump into this propulsive crime drama. It's on the streets. It's outside. I spend a lot of time indoors in Severance, so sure. I was excited to be driving a car and being in the sunshine. But it's an incredible show. It keeps you on the edge of your seat, and it's got those classic switchbacks, the red herrings. You're going to be like turning your head like, wait, what just happened?
2: Yeah. And you're playing a journalist too. So did any research in that, doing that?
4: Maybe well, mostly just Dylan? Admiring you guys.
2: Thank you.
4: No, I have such a deep respect for journalism. I think it's almost like a spiritual cousin to acting, right? Our job is really to truly listen and to find the humanity in people's stories. And so I feel a real kindredness with your art form, and I was excited to infuse that into this character.
0: You're a New Yorker. I also got to shoot some scenes in New York.
4: We did, yeah.
0: What was that like?
4: Oh, my God. I mean, both Sam and I live in New York, so we spent 5 months in Toronto filming, and we got to film the final week here. We got to do the Bethesda Fountain, Times Square, Washington Square Park, and we were filming our final night in Times Square, and it was an overnight shoot. Typically, you're so tired. It's like 3 in the morning. But there's screens everywhere. And I was
0: so bright.
4: Wide awake.
2: You're in.
4: And all I wanted was a burger at the end.
0: Of course.
4: So it was great to be back home filming.
1: You and your co-star Sam Worthington, we just showed a picture there. You guys have an interesting connection.
4: Yeah. So I went on IMDb when I found out I was cast. And lo and behold, Sam and I have the same birthday.
0: No way.
4: Yeah, it feels like a little wink from the universe. But I went to sort of look up, like, okay, what are the odds of this? And there's something called, have you heard of the birthday paradox?
1: No.
2: What is it?
4: Okay, so if there's like 23 people in a room, the odds of two people having the same birthday are 50-50.
1: Really?
0: Is that true?
4: Yeah.
0: When
1: is your birthday?
4: My birthday is August 2nd.
0: That's my birthday.
4: Are you serious?
2: Look at that.
4: Okay, see?
2: The birthday paradox.
4: So the birthday paradox.
2: Out of four people.
4: You know what? You're cast in the show. It's you and me
0: and Sam.
4: It's
0: meant to be.
1: I mean, that's what the chances.
0: Wild.
1: Clearly 50-50.
4: That's crazy. I did get tipped off in advance that was your birthday, and I have a gift for you.
2: Oh.
0: Oh, my gosh. Look at this. And next time Harlan is here, he
1: there
0: can
1: go.
0: Sign it.
1: I will sign it.
4: I went ahead and signed it myself,
0: even though
4: I didn't write that book. But my face is on the
0: Happy
4: front.
0: Happy birthday,
2: that's
0: twin.
2: Fantastic.
0: I will think of you every year now.
4: Same.
0: On my birthday.
4: Great. Doesn't
0: our
4: it
0: birthday.
4: Feel special? It feels like a wink.
1: That's really cool.
0: That's
2: my
0: really
2: gosh,
0: cool.
2: That's
0: oh,
2: amazing.
0: Thank you.
2: You know, before we let you go, we have to, I mean, we are obsessed with Severance here. Have you guys started shooting season 3 yet?
4: We're about to.
2: Really?
4: I cannot wait.
0: So you have a script?
4: We have scripts, and they're so good.
2: Is there anything you can tell us?
4: Absolutely not.
5: Well, I had to ask. I'm a journalist.
1: Well, when are you going to start shooting?
4: You're
1: TV?
4: Looking in. That's fair. That curiosity is very
1: When
4: inspiring.
1: Are you going to start shooting?
4: Very soon.
2: Wow.
1: Okay.
2: So you go back inside a lot.
4: I'm going to go back. I'm going to need to take my vitamin D.
1: You've got the whole season. You've got the scripts for the entire season.
4: I
1: okay.
4: Right. Oh, there's so many birds outside.
2: Wow.
4: Are there birds out there?
6: Just pigeons.
2: That was fantastic. Britt, it is so great to see you again. Thanks.
4: Oh,
2: so
4: nice
2: much.
4: To see you.
2: And by the way, we've got Kenna, your husband, Kenna, and
4: yes.
2: Bowtie.
4: Yes.
1: Bowtie.
2: Look. He is so cute.
4: So we
2: and the dog is cute, too.
4: We adopted him the week before the Emmys. My stepdaughter named him Bowtie, which in hindsight felt like she knew something that we did it.
6: Yeah.
4: It's formal wear, obviously.
2: Very nice.
4: But we adopted him from Animal Haven right here in the city.
2: Oh,
6: so great.
1: Wow. God, you're a fantastic beautiful. Human being.
2: Aww, Kenny, is there anything you can tell us about Severance? Or maybe Bowtie. Guys, Britt, thank you so much.
6: Thank you.
2: The new show, I Will Find You, premieres tomorrow on Netflix.
1: Coming up, internet sensation Dave Ogleton's in the house. He's talking all about bringing those signature dad jokes to the page. Third hour of today, right back after this.
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0: back now with a dad who's making his parents feel seen through comedy. Dave Ogleton is known online to his 3 million social media followers as Fit Dad CEO, where he shares daily doses of dad humor that's all too relatable.
1: Come along with me on the day in the life of a kid on summer break. My day begins at approximately 6:12 in the morning, not because I have to be awake, but because my parents don't want me to be. After breakfast, I announce that I'm bored. That is impressive because I haven't actually done anything yet. My parents suggest approximately 17 different activities. I reject them all. Being bored is an important part of my process.
0: Oh, so relatable. Well, now Dave is taking his jokes from our screens to the page in his new book of cringeworthy comedy titled So Dad, It's Good.
2: And it's not just about the laughs. New research published in the Washington Post this week suggests that dad jokes may actually play a meaningful role in parenting. Did you know that, Dave?
3: I just saw that someone sent it to me yesterday. And, I mean, I'm helping the world one joke at a time.
0: Yeah, yes, sure.
2: Well,
0: yep.
2: You make us all laugh on social media all the time. You have six kids. I mean, your humor, there's a whole range of humor that you put out there. Mm-hmm. What do you think it is about what you're putting out there that resonates so much?
3: It's just relatable. And I mean, I say this about just social media content in general. If it's relatable and it hits like certain pain points, especially as a parent, if you can take pain points and turn them into humor, it's everything to a parent, I feel like.
0: Yeah. Some days that's the only way we get through.
3: Exactly.
0: It.
3: Yes. Yeah.
0: But what I find fascinating, you're a parent, your dad mm-hmm. is six, mm-hmm. ranging from 5 to 17. Yep. What works on a 5-year-old, not necessarily on a 17-year-old. Mm-hmm. So do you find yourself tailoring your jokes to the different kids?
3: I do, but the 17-year-olds isn't so easily fooled. The 5-year-old doesn't understand what I'm saying. So it's a good range
2: so
3: of like,
2: so
3: the jokes don't work for anyone, honestly. They don't
0: just
3: get any
0: you.
3: Of them. Just me.
0: For you.
3: That's it. It usually works for like my friends more than it does my kids. So, yeah.
0: I do wonder, like, you know, we live in this age where parents are oftentimes just trying to get their kids to put their screens down. Mm-hmm. As a father, like, how do you tell your kids, okay, get off social media or put your phones down when dad is a TikToker?
3: Yeah, I mean, it's a tough conversation to have, but honestly, it really isn't that hard because it's more of like, go outside and touch grass. And that's like a big thing, especially this summer with summer break just starting like 3 days ago.
0: Right.
3: We're like, go outside, go use the pool, go play with your friends, go knock up for your friends, get off of your phones. Like, they understand I work, you know what I mean, from my phone. So it's a little bit tougher for them, but they do. The older ones are like, well, listen, you're on it. So, right, you know what I mean? Like,
2: right.
3: So
2: do as I say, not as I do.
3: Exactly, yeah.
0: You are the self-proclaimed king of dad jokes. I understand that you've got an assignment for us.
3: I do. I believe that you're going to be telling me jokes, and I'm going to be telling you who won.
0: Okay.
3: Yeah.
2: You're the king of it.
0: Well,
2: dad jokes
0: I'm the oldest
2: here.
0: One.
3: Do you want to go first?
0: Okay. How come the pirate couldn't get into the movie theater?
3: I don't know.
0: It was rated R. Saw that coming.
2: Mm-hmm. Is it how mm-hmm. much you roll your eyes? Like, what exactly?
3: It's the shock of the punchline and you not knowing it. It's a combination of both,
2: right.
3: I feel
2: like. How did I not know that?
3: Yeah.
2: Okay, how many tickles does it take to make an octopus laugh? 10. 10 tickles.
3: 10 tickles. I just heard that one.
0: When you laugh at your own joke, you know, is that the cue?
3: That counts.
0: If you don't think it's funny, let's see. I've got one of my go-tos. Why should you never date a tennis player?
3: Why?
0: No love.
2: Wow.
3: I mean, I'll give you one. Why do you never have Peter Pan tell a dad joke?
0: Why?
3: Because it never lands.
0: You win.
3: Okay, I got a prize for who.
2: Okay.
3: I got to go. I think I got to go with Al as the winner.
0: Yeah,
3: and Al, I got something special for
2: Al
3: you.
2: Jokes.
3: All right. Oh, this is heavy. This is heavy.
0: There's a trophy.
3: Yeah, there's a trophy.
2: Is that marble?
3: That's all. Yeah, that's definitely.
0: Seriously.
3: Yeah, that's heavy.
0: I will.
2: Treasure it?
0: Treasure this forever.
3: Yeah. So not the king of dad jokes, but the champion of
0: there
3: this
0: you
3: dad
0: go.
3: Joke off.
0: There you
3: here.
0: Go.
3: Yeah.
0: Well done, Dave.
3: Yeah.
0: I want to thank the little people, my kids.
2: Thanks for being here.
3: Thanks for having me.
2: The book
3: me.
2: Is so great. I mean, you have to pick it up because half the jokes, you have two punchlines for the jokes.
3: Yes.
0: What did the snail say on top of the turtle?
2: Oh, gosh.
0: Oh, we're out of time.
2: Whee!
0: His book's so good. His book's so dad, it's good. It's out now. And to check out Dylan's recent podcast interview,
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4: We're back with Style File this morning. We're going to celebrate Father's Day with some looks that the dads in your life will just love. And here with his fashion tips, executive and celebrity style strategist from The Whites Effect, the king of style. We just had the king of dad jokes.
0: Yes.
4: The king of style now, Andrew Whites. Welcome back.
9: Thank you. Thanks for having me. I was totally going to wear sage green today, and I'm glad I didn't.
4: This would have been weird. Let's start with our first models. We're going to talk about elevating that casual office outfit.
9: Yeah, well, when it comes to summer style and casual Fridays, the best way to do it is very simple, through fabric. Lightweight linen, cotton, breathable wools. That's what we're doing right here with Lionel. He's wearing a nice soft shoulder. Casual blazer and linen. We pair it with a crew neck, cotton.
4: Good.
9: Wearing some linen blend 5 pockets, and then to separate yourself from everybody else in the office, some suede summer loafers. Keeping things neutral. You can wear this to the office. You can wear this out to lunch or dinner. It's a great summer look.
2: Okay, that is great.
0: That's really fantastic. Let's go on vacation. You don't want to look schlubby. You want to look a little put together. Yeah, schlubby. Nobody wants to look schlubby. So how do you do that?
9: It's like Larry David.
2: This looks pretty good.
9: I love this suitcase. Kevin's going somewhere, but here's the thing. Most men, the mistake they make, they think just t-shirt and shorts, that's it. Now, in some places, sure, but in most cases, let's elevate this look. Mm-hmm. He's wearing a camp-collar linen printed shirt paired with some relaxed, breathable trousers, a chic sandal, and some sunglasses from Friars. That's all you have to do.
2: And you know,
9: it is easy. And you know what the benefit is?
4: Yeah.
9: Your kids aren't going to be embarrassed when you go to dinner with them. This is the move.
4: You just got married, too, didn't you, recently?
10: Yeah.
4: Congratulations.
2: Aww, nice.
4: Congratulations. Brandon Baden, our producer, officiated the wedding.
0: Oh, my gosh. Wow.
9: Who's not modeling for us today?
0: You better marry. It's legal.
4: Congrats.
2: There's a lot of sports going on. Folks watching the World Cup. Dad. Coaches on the sidelines. I mean, how can dads look better when they're doing that?
9: Well, I'm a dad myself. I go to my kids' flag football games and basketball. And what a lot of guys tend to do, they feel like they need to be too athletic or they're wearing their gym clothes. And I kind of say, let's upgrade that.
2: Yeah.
9: So what we did here with Andy, the best way to do it is be an elevated fan, not a super fan.
0: Right. Mm-hmm.
9: So wear your team jersey. We're wearing some USA soccer right there.
4: Awesome.
9: And then pair it with a short and shirt set, and then layer the shirt open over, and then you put some cool sneakers right there from Adidas. And this is a cool, comfortable look and game ready. So when it's over, you can celebrate with your kids, go to lunch, go to dinner, whatever, and you don't look like
6: you're walking off the field like you played the game.
4: Well done, right. Mr. Saltzman. Last but not least, let's get Outdoor Adventure Dad.
0: Oh.
4: Let's see Outdoor Adventure Dad.
9: Look at him. Oh, this is cool, Dad. This is Jeff.
4: I love that.
9: So what's cool about Jeff, here's the thing. A lot of guys, a pet peeve of mine is when they go hiking or walking and they are wearing the baggy, huge cargo pants, the oversized t-shirt, the ugly, you know, hiking shoes. I can't take that. This is a great streamlined look and how you elevate it.
0: Clean.
9: It's clean. It's form-fitting.
0: Uh-huh.
9: The zip-up hoodie from Uniqlo has UV protection. You pair it with some technical shorts. The sneaker, which is the sneaker's a hiking shoe, so it doesn't feel like such a heavy hiking shoe.
0: Let's bring everybody back out.
9: And then, of course, he has the New York Knicks, which I wasn't really pushing, but go Knicks.
4: Those t-shirts are hard to find now, too.
9: But this is summer style for Father's Day. These are great gifts, too.
4: Well done, Father's Day, Andrew.
9: Thank you very much. Happy Father's Day, Stan, Richard, and my kids, Alexander, Benjamin. I love you. Thanks for being my kids.
2: Oh, so sweet. They had no choice.
9: They have no choice. That's true.
0: Wow.
2: Happy Father's Day. Coming up, we're serving up a summer feast, starting with a crispy potato salad that you're going to want to make for dinner tonight.
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0: And this morning she's sharing her take on potato salad and garlicky roast chicken. Toya, good to see you again.
2: Good to see you again.
0: You know, and to the point of this cookbook, this inspiration, it really, you made history because you were the first African-American woman to cook at that plantation.
2: The first woman.
0: The first woman to cook there. I mean, that's really kind of amazing.
14: It is amazing. It was groundbreaking. I'm really about honoring my ancestors, honoring the people that came before you. I don't believe in the idea of self-made. Mm-hmm. And I feel like a lot of people bust down doors for me to be who I am today. And when the opportunity came up, I thought, oh my God, I would love to cook and then have a chance to even worship in this space and then, you know, spend time in gratitude and then give an offering. Because on the plantation, if you like a place, if a place inspires you on the plantation to give thanks, they allow you to give an offering. So since I was allowed to cook in that kitchen, I made the original okra gumbo without a roux.
4: And it's in the cookbook.
14: Yeah.
0: That's fantastic.
4: But today we're going to make this potato salad and some chicken.
14: Crispy potato salad is so good.
0: So this is more like a warm potato salad?
14: A warm potato salad. I encourage you to eat it immediately. But if you want to let it get cool, you know, it's whatever. You never whatever floats your boat. And you're going to quarter these, the potatoes.
2: Okay.
14: And the nice buttery ones because they get, like, real melt in your mouth, like, soft, right? And you have the potatoes here already cut. It's so simple, y'all. It's just oil,
0: olive oil,
14: a lot of seasoning, of Cajun seasoning.
4: Cajun.
14: You have the the salt, the extra salt when it comes to potatoes.
2: Are those boiled or not at all?
14: No, they're not boiled at all. But they look soft because it's like the buttery rich potatoes. Okay. But the reason why you add extra salt is because vegetables release a little water. So when they start releasing water, it starts changing the flavor. So what looks like it's going to be good, when you taste it, somebody's going to be reaching for a salt shaker. And you don't want that.
0: No.
14: So you pop that in the oven.
0: Okay.
14: And once they're done, we have the roasted potatoes already done. This is the sour cream. You take this. You add the honey mustard, Dijon mustard, or at home, I use Creole mustard for a lot of different things.
0: Oh, that's good.
14: Garlic. You have the garlic. He down there eating already.
0: That's yummy.
2: Have you met Craig?
14: The chives. You mix that up. And then you pop in the potatoes, and it's just, so
2: they're
14: simple.
2: Already crispy.
0: Just dress them and boom.
14: You dress them and boom.
15: We've got about a minute left.
0: So now you've got your garlicky chicken.
14: We have the garlicky chicken.
2: Oh, this is delicious.
14: You take this chicken, you mix it, you make the garlic sauce, and it's the Italian herb. Herbs, the peppers, all of that. Then you mix that up, and then you brush that on top of the chicken, and you get it all underneath the skin. You see? So you lift the skin with a spoon, put everything underneath. You take the Parmesan when you have it in the oven, already baked. You top it
2: and
14: like
2: that's
14: that.
2: It?
14: And then you chop it up, and you quarter it up.
0: Wow.
14: It's wonderful.
2: I feel like a lot of people are intimidated to cook a whole chicken, but you just made that real simple.
14: Yeah, well, you know, a lot of times I tell people, you know, you just have to stop being afraid and just jump into
0: it. Just go and do it.
14: You know, and if you feel grossed out by anything, you know, there's a, you know,
2: oh my God.
14: There's gloves.
0: Right? Oh, that's fantastic. That's great skin, too.
2: Toya,
0: thank you so much. Don't forget, you can find her summer menu at our website, today.com/food.
15: 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Now it's time to drink. We're going to shake things up a little bit. Some simple summer cocktails that are going to keep you feeling refreshed all season long. Third out.
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0: I was just looking at this. This is so cute. We've got three and a half minutes.
1: We've got some refreshing summer cocktails from Tim Sweeney, the beverage director at Pebble Bar here in Rockefeller Center. Tim, welcome back.
2: How you doing? I'm the hair of the dog, getting over that Nick's hangover
1: whiskey
2: for y'all.
1: Based drink.
2: Doing it right here. Yes. Whiskey in the summer. We love it. We're using Jefferson's Rye here. I know you know Trey. So great whiskey. And what we're doing is we're mixing it with a fashionola syrup, which is a fruit syrup.
0: Okay.
2: Everyone makes it their own different way. The one tying factor is it has passion fruit in it. And we have decorated them with the Craig Melvin stirrers from his coronation party last year at Pebble Bar that we had.
1: Oh, this is nice and cold, too.
0: Yeah, it is. Mm.
2: So it's like a punch, really. You know, it's got kind of this Hawaiian punch thing to it. Yeah, I know. It's got that a little bit of a tiki aspect to it in there, used with whiskey as well.
1: Mm. That is really
0: yummy. That's delicious.
2: Well, Dante Colicchio invented it, not me, so you can tip his cap on that one.
3: We've heard about the French 75. This is the Welsh 75.
2: It is a Welsh 75. What it is it really mixes that French 75 with a bee's knees, which is a gin, honey, lemon cocktail. So we kind of put all that together. This was something that invented on the fly, and somehow it worked. We take a little Benedictine, which is kind of the DNA RNA that puts it together.
1: We're going to mix it.
2: You want to do it? Let's go with it.
0: Yeah.
2: All right.
0: This
2: we got some gin. Put them on in there. We got some lemon. We got some honey.
0: Ooh.
2: And a little bit of herbal liqueur. Who wants to shake this?
1: Shake, Craig.
2: I'm going to put this together and make sure it doesn't end up on this nice stew. All right.
1: Shake your
2: dance it. Do the chicken wing right here, and that thing.
0: So good.
2: Hey. Yeah, still stinks, but better.
3: All right, we got to pay for that.
1: Oh, that's true. Mm. All right, you gotta
0: a French 75 is my travel drink.
2: All right,
1: that's your travel drink.
0: When I'm at an airport, but a Welsh 75, I think is going to be my new one.
2: Yeah, we did it for a Welsh Day event. Apparently, St. David's Day is the equivalent for St. Patrick's in Wales. I didn't know that.
0: Okay.
3: How about a root beer float?
2: Okay, I'm proud of this one. This is using my root beer formula, which is on the website. I'm a little disgruntled about giving it away, but we'll go with it anyway. So it's got vodka in it. I overthought it completely originally using whiskey or rum, but making the root beer the shining stuff.
0: So
2: you start with that.
0: Okay, what's in it?
2: Then you can mix it up and make it a cream soda after that.
1: Yeah, you're going to say, A&W. Oh.
2: So we got the root beer here. This has all the fun things to pronounce. Sassafras, sarsaparilla, vanilla, little wintergreen on there.
3: Western?
2: Oh, heck yeah. My life is a Western. Look, I'm wearing a bandana.
0: So are you supposed to mix this together?
2: You can do it any way you want to choose your own adventure. Once you do, it becomes a cream soda as opposed to just the root beer at the beginning.
0: Oh, my gosh, it really does.
2: I know.
0: Wow.
2: I'm proud of this one.
1: That's actually that's genius.
2: I know. I thought so.
0: How did you get the white stuff on top?
2: Well, what we do is we shake heavy cream, call it a cold foam. I was trying to master it forever, and then my friend Mandy goes, we should put some cold foam on top, and it made the drink completely.
1: Boom.
2: It turned it from good to worse.
3: If you've got a lot of mint in your garden like I do, this is mint from my garden, what do you got here?
2: My garden's in Brooklyn. It does not look like a garden. I promise you that. So what we have here is like a Hugo Spritz with peach.
1: Oh, yes.
2: This is a peach version of it.
0: Okay. Uh-huh.
2: It's called a Jan Hook Spritz, which is after the famous actress comedian from SNL. She's from Georgia. It's peach. So we did that for her. And she stars as one of the Sweeney sisters on there. And I'm Sweeney, so she meant a lot to me. Rest in peace. So named it after her right across at the rink over here that we could serve all summer.
3: That is fantastic.
0: This is really good. All of these are really good.
2: Well, we tried to put one stinker in there, but I guess we failed.
1: Nope, all good.
0: You scan the QR code or head to today.com/food to get these recipes and more.
1: Home run.
0: You want these.
2: All right. Well, when we get off camera, I'm going to drink it.
0: Yes. We'll be right back.
4: This is the sound of Claire cooking dinner at home. 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Considering Claire isn't in Paris right now, that seemed odd to the bank and to Claire. Two taps later, Claire says nope to the charge and Wells Fargo is on the case. However you make money work, Wells Fargo can work with that.

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3: Before we go, big thank you to Chrissy Downey from our food team, food stylist. 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
4: follow
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3: Hope she brought that good luck bag.
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0: Today. From the heart of New York City, it's Today with Jenna and Chanel. With today's guest, entrepreneur and influencer Jordan Woods. Plus, Las Culturistas hosts Matt Rogers and Bowen Yang. And actress Alicia Cuthbert.
1: Feels all right with Jenna and Chanel. We're shining today.
2: Hey, everybody. It is Wednesday. It is June the 17th.
3: Gosh.
2: It is beautiful
3: it
2: here
3: is beautiful.
2: In New York. Summer is... started. We're almost like really to the official date of summer.
3: I know.
2: The summer solstice.
3: The summer solstice.
2: Which is one of my favorite days of the year. You want to
3: really?
2: Know why?
3: Why?
2: Yeah, because it's such a long
3: the
2: day. You can fit
3: day.
2: In a lot.
3: I agree.
2: You
3: That's
2: can
3: the day
2: do
3: you
2: a
3: get
2: lot.
3: Stuff. Around here, I feel like New York is a Twitter. The big Knicks parade is
2: oh, I know.
3: Tomorrow.
2: Everybody's... But like, it's like you're either really excited about being there or you're really nervous about the logistics.
3: I was nervous about the traffic.
2: Yeah, exactly.
3: Like coming into work, am I going to make it to this chair? Going
2: don't
3: home.
2: Say things like that.
3: Well, I didn't know if it was going to be like, you know, madness
2: no,
3: on
2: I
3: the
2: know.
3: Streets. I don't
2: have
3: know.
2: A flight because I'm headed to your state.
3: Oh, that's right.
2: I'm headed to Kansas after the show. So I was nervous. But then I realized it's all downtown.
3: It's going to be
2: okay.
3: Fine. New York can handle it.
2: Yes.
3: Yeah.
2: All right. Well, you are going through the process. We've
3: yes.
2: talked about a little bit about your moving.
3: Uh-huh.
2: And we uncovered something that separates
3: so
2: us.
3: So the kids are going to new school. We were talking about it. I brought it up because I didn't think it was any big deal that we had movers at the house. And
2: well, and I said, so you got everything
3: oh, that's
2: moved.
3: Right.
2: I'm like, so you moved everything. And you were like, no, I left a couple things. I have to go back to go to the house to get them.
3: And Jenna never just lets something just sit. Like anybody else would be like, oh, and then we move on to the next thing. Jenna's like, well,
2: what did you leave?
3: And I was like, well, what do you mean? And she goes, well, you said you have to go back. Why wouldn't you have the movers move all of your things? And then I said, okay, fine. I kept my underwear, bras, like, you know, I kept all that. And it's a bin. And then I put a throw blanket over it. And I'm going to, and then I got to go get it.
2: Because
3: there's something about, I just don't want anybody moving those things. I don't.
2: But like, couldn't you? Okay, so,
3: yeah.
2: Devil's advocate.
3: Okay.
2: So I was a little bit shocked.
3: Yeah.
2: Because I feel as
3: because
2: though.
3: Because you're like free.
2: Yeah.
3: Jenna's like free.
2: I mean, we were just in the bathroom before the show.
3: Yeah.
2: This is kind of like
3: this was a dorm. This was not planned to talk about this, but yeah, well, yeah, we were.
2: And I'm like, something's wrong. And I like lift up my shirt and I'm like, my bra is uncomfortable. You
3: yeah,
2: know? And
3: yeah,
2: you're like,
3: no, she's very
2: I'm
3: free.
2: Sure Chanel.
3: And did you
2: like,
3: notice I went in and I flushed the toilets first? You didn't even notice.
2: You flushed the toilets
3: you
2: before you pee?
3: Well, I don't want anybody to hear it. I didn't want you to hear it.
2: Wait, I was in the bathroom with you.
3: I know, you're right next door.
2: You flushed the toilets while you pee?
3: I flushed in, yeah. Did you notice?
2: So that I don't hear you pee.

0: Yeah. We were having a whole conversation. We were having a conversation with one of our producers about a segment that you'll be hearing later on in the show.
1: I understand that when it comes to other acts.
0: Yeah.
1: But P, I feel like we all got to do it.
0: I know. My mic was still on. I didn't have time to turn my mic off.
1: So you normally turn your mic off?
0: Yes.
1: Wait a minute. Never once. No way. When I pee.
0: Really?
1: No, because, I mean, I'm
0: my
1: sorry, guys.
0: My first job in the business, I'm not even going to say his name, but he's retired, but whatever. I won't even say the city. Whew. Okay. So he left his mic on, and he went to the bathroom, and everybody in audio could hear it. And he went to the bathroom, and then he goes,
1: So, wait, by the way, audio guys, don't get any ideas.
0: And so ever since then, when he would come in, everybody would go, ah. It was like
1: poor
0: the
1: guy.
0: Joke.
1: No wonder he retired.
0: Yeah. And ever since then, I never in the television business. I've been in this business for almost 30 years. They'll tell you when I go to the bathroom, I say, hey, can you click my mic off?
1: Were you like the type in your college dorm that would like hide while you changed?
0: Yeah. Were you just, Jenna's the one you go into the like locker room and she's like, so I was telling you that, you know, and I'll be like, girl, like talk like this.
1: You're making me feel like a mansplainer or a man.
0: So what do you think?
1: Yeah. I am not. Yeah.
0: You're just not.
1: Okay. So let's go back.
0: We had a whole chat plan. What is happening?
1: I know, but we have to go back to the bras and the underwear.
0: Okay, fine.
1: So you.
0: I have a picture of it. I can't find it. I took a picture.
1: You have a picture of your bras and underwear?
0: I took a picture of it in the back of the car.
1: So, okay. Now, can I just say, devil's advocate, for the next time you move.
0: Okay.
1: Couldn't you have put it in a suitcase?
0: No, because I splurged on an organizer. So she's like down to like helping me put things away.
1: Okay.
0: Especially with the kids' clothes. And you guys know I got a lot going on. So I don't.
1: Just, yeah, that makes sense.
0: Right. And so if you're going to put things away, forks, sure.
1: Yeah, but couldn't you have just said,
0: but my underwear drawer? Do you want people folding your underwear and putting it in the drawer? You don't care. Jenna,
1: if you wear underwear.
0: Yeah, I was just kidding. Jenna's like, what underwear drawer? I don't have one. let's talk about bras then. Do you want them to?
1: Yes, I do not mind.
0: Well,
1: I do. By the way, mine are all like, you know, minimizers and such.
0: Yeah, same.
1: Like, who cares? We got to free you up. You guys, you told us we were going to dance on tables.
0: I know.
1: And so far, all we've been doing is sitting behind a desk. Okay?
0: I can't believe we have this conversation.
1: What is this cocktail? Maybe we need this.
0: We didn't even do our chat today. This was not planned. Ooh.
1: What is this?
0: What is it?
1: Oh.
0: Aw, man. Kool-Aid. This was what we were going to talk about today. Kool-Aid pineapples. They're being called this summer's wildest neon snack craze. So essentially, they take Kool-Aid. Why'd it have to be the blue Kool-Aid? No. And then they put pineapples in it. You guys just want us to have stomach aches
1: all
0: every
1: along.
0: Day.
1: I'm not even going to drink that.
0: I'll drink it.
1: All along, I thought this. I mean, even though my mom always said never drink anything blue.
2: You have to eat the pineapple.
0: Listen.
1: I don't really like Kool-Aid, do y'all?
0: No. I mean.
1: No offense. Taste that.
0: Is it good?
1: No.
0: Well, then no. Why would you?
1: It's so much sugar.
0: I forgot how sweet Kool-Aid is.
1: Yeah, golly.
0: Because growing up, we would just put the packet in there, sometimes two packets, a little double packet, and not a lot of water. That is.
1: No wonder the Kool-Aid man is so round. You know what I mean?
0: We have a whole show for you today.
1: We sure do. We have a great show for you. Matt Rogers and Bowen Yang, two of our favorites, are going to give us a preview of the Las Culturistas Culture Awards.
0: Plus, actress Alicia Cuthbert tells us all about her latest role in Every Year After.
1: But first, look who's in the pink chair, trendsetter, entrepreneur, and the next good luck charm, Jordan Woods is here. 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
1: This week has been all about the new NBA champions, the New York Knicks. And joining us in the pink chair today is a queen of New York right now.
0: Social media is crediting her lucky bag for helping the Knicks lock in the chip. So let's bring her out here. Jordan Woods, come on out.
1: Yes.
0: Hi.
1: Welcome, welcome.
4: Thank you so much.
1: Hi, Jordan. You brought your bag for
0: us. I did. It was only right.
1: You brought it. You know what? Yeah, we need good luck on this show, too.
0: Right.
1: We love this bag. How did it, like, become so internet famous, and what did you think?
4: You know what? I made this sample for the playoffs from my brand, Woods by Jordan, and I started wearing it. We won a game. It became a superstition to me, and then it really went viral. When I couldn't bring it to me, and it was the first game we lost, I think, in 50 days or something.
1: Oh, my gosh.
4: Yeah, so that's when the phenomenon really came, when we lost, when I couldn't bring my bag.
1: I mean, thank goodness you got to bring it to game
0: five. Isn't it funny how the internet takes hold, and then it becomes almost bigger than the bag itself?
1: Yeah. You know what I mean? Will you keep this bag going next season, or are you going to get a new one?
4: After tomorrow, I'm going to hang it in the rafters. The parade, it will come. And then I think she needs a rest.
1: Yeah, give her a vacation.
0: She's like, I want to get a new bag.
1: She needs to go to, like, Disney World or somewhere.
4: Exactly. You know what? Maybe I'll bring her to Disney World.
0: I kind of feel like you should take her to Disney World. Like,
4: you know what? She's seen better
1: or
4: days.
1: Or Mexico. Bring her to Cabo.
4: There you go.
1: Somewhere.
0: You know, this season has been so excited. I want to read a recent post that you wrote to Carl. You say, to my soon-to-be husband, congratulations, by the way,
4: you.
0: And best friend, I couldn't be more proud of you. No ego, just hard work, gratitude, and an unwavering belief. What a journey this has been for us. Beautiful. I look at that picture right there and you see there's the just pure joy. What has it been like to be by his side throughout the season?
4: You know, we've been together for 6 years, and when you're with someone, their dream becomes yours.
1: Oh.
4: And so to me, seeing him win was always a dream of mine now. And just seeing how hard he's worked over the years, what he's gone through, adversity, both of us losing a parent, knowing what navigating that grief.
0: Were you 19?
4: I was 19 when my dad passed. How old is he?
0: He was 24. He was in 2020 during COVID.
4: 24, now he's 30.
1: Yes.
4: So just knowing what that's like and wearing that so well and always keeping a positive mindset and moving forward. And I always have the saying that life happens for me, not to me.
1: Mm.
4: And constantly being able to walk in our faith. I think for me, just seeing him win felt like such a win to me.
1: Mm-hmm. I think one of the things that for some of us girlies who like sports, but really love, mm-hmm. watching the two of you, you support him, but also how much he equally supports you and talks so beautifully about what you've given in y'all's relationship. He's here.
0: There they are.
1: Your beautiful mom is here.
0: Oh my gosh, have you guys slept?
4: No, we haven't slept, and it was...
1: But you look amazing.
4: Thank you. I'm wearing this well. I think it's just the energy the city is bringing.
1: Totally.
4: But it's his one-off day, and he's like, I have to come support you. You've been coming to all of my things, so
1: it's kind of wild because we both planned a wedding before. We know that it can be all-consuming. Really, only an NBA championship would hold things back. But y'all are still kind of in the midst of talking about or getting married, planning a wedding.
4: Yeah, we are planning a wedding. I don't want to give too much because simply I don't know too much.
0: Well, whatever's in your mind, that's what's going to happen.
4: The parade is the wedding.
0: Yeah.
4: But no, I'm very excited, and we're just riding the high of winning.
1: You've spent a lot of time in MSG. Is it a good venue for a wedding? We hear there's maybe another wedding happening there.
4: You know what? I don't know anything about that, but personally, I will not be having a wedding at MSG.
0: Exactly. Like at the wedding, we take the orange bag and raise it up to the rafters.
4: Like, no, I'm okay. I've seen enough of it for a while.
1: Yeah, I'm like, you're there all the time.
0: I love that. Okay, well, since
4: what? I'm excited to see what it
1: happens.
0: Oh, of course. Right? Of course. We'll see what happens. Okay, you're in the pink chair. So there's something special we have for you. We have a pink chair questionnaire.
1: Oh, wow.
0: Yes.
1: If it can come on down.
0: Come on down.
1: Oh, here it is.
0: Okay, you bring it.
4: Okay. That's exciting.
1: Yeah.
4: Magical.
1: Yes, I know. Okay.
0: Go ahead.
1: What is your idea? Whoa, what is
0: it? Oh, wait, we just go right in.
1: I know.
0: Yep, I'm like, she gets three that one.
1: Okay.
4: Well, now I'm nervous.
0: I'm nervous.
1: So we heard you broke the rule. I'm like, your mom's here.
0: Okay. No. He's got the camera. I'm embarrassed. So there's apparently a no intimacy rule during playoffs.
1: Whose rule is that?
0: I don't know.
1: Y'all?
4: You know what? I heard about it and I can't say that I abided by it. But I did hear about it.
0: Okay.
1: Whose rule is it?
4: Supposedly, our owner, Jim Dolan, told the guys, but I think it was just so, he really wanted them to win.
0: He wanted them to lock in.
4: Some guys can't lock in.
1: Well, in order to lock in, they have to lock in.
0: Yeah. It all worked out. Okay, so here's another question.
1: Sorry, I didn't see that coming.
0: What's the most common topic in the group chat with the other wives?
4: You know what? I've been asking them if they've slept because I don't think any of us have slept for 4 days.
0: I believe that. And the last
1: have you guys been partying just nonstop?
4: It's a mix of partying, media,
1: yeah,
4: like
1: everything.
4: It's just a storm, adrenaline.
1: Can y'all go on a vacation?
4: Oh, that's the goal.
1: Yeah. You deserve it.
0: You know what? Soak it up. You know what I mean?
4: Take it in. This may never happen again. Yeah. Enjoy the moment. That's how I'm thinking. The mindset is just like, I can sleep later.
1: Yes. Yeah. I hear that y'all did something to pay honor to Carl's mom. We want to tell everybody about that.
4: Oh, yeah. Yeah. So every single day at sunset, we would go outside and speak to our parents. He would have, you know, conversations with his mom looking at the sunset. Mm. We'd pray and then we go inside. And I really think that gave him a lot of strength through this series, and he always, every chance he gets, honors her, and she's always with us.
1: Your faith, his faith, watching you all be so open about love and hope and all of that has been so beautiful. I mean, they brought hope to this city that deserves it, and you brought hope to a lot of people looking for love.
0: Absolutely.
4: Well, I appreciate that. Yeah, I had a moment the other night because it's so much bigger than basketball.
1: Yes.
4: Seeing those people that, you know, maybe that is the final moment that they had with their father or something. That's what they are in the hospital, or that's the one moment that they had where they were looking forward to. It's so much bigger than winning a championship.
1: Totally.
4: It's the hope, the feeling. There's people that may have not communicated with someone for years, and now it brought them back together. It's so much deeper than basketball, but overall, I'm just so proud of what they've been able to do.
1: Well, we love you.
0: I like her.
1: I know. We get it. Hey, Carl. Yeah. We get it.
4: I just want to say, as someone who lost their dad at such a young age, and to your children or anyone out there, that it doesn't get easier. You just get stronger, and you learn to deal with that and honor them through every step of the way.
0: We're out of time, but as I have to tell you guys, so I'm sitting here and I'm watching her talk, and whenever you meet someone who has lost a parent and they are your age, as a mom, I'm watching, I'm like, okay, they're going to be okay.
1: Oh.
0: They can still have new wins. They can still find love. They can be beautiful. It's going to be okay. And so you do that just by being yourself.
4: Well, I will say, I know we don't have all day, but for me, when my dad passed, it was one of the darkest times of my life. But then things started happening where I'm like, only you could make this happen. You gain your most powerful guardian angel. And even though you're not here in the physical, I know
1: you feel his signs everywhere.
4: Look at these wins.
1: Yes.
0: Thank you.
1: Oh, Jordan, that was
0: so lovely.
1: You guys, coming up next. Thank you, Jordan.
0: I know.
1: Matt Rogers, our favorite, and
0: Bowen
1: Yang, right after this.
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0: next guests have been called the kings of culture. You know Matt Rogers from his roles in projects like Palm Royale and Stop That Train. And, of course, right here is Friend.
1: Exactly.
0: And Bowen Yang from his incredible run on SNL and, of course, the Wicked movie.
1: Together, these best friends are the host of the wildly popular Las Culturistas podcast and are the stars of tonight's fifth annual Culture Awards. Let's take a look.
2: Here at the Culture Awards, there is no such thing as high or low culture. Everything is just culture. That's why Amal Clooney, a human rights pioneer, is nominated for the Mouse in the House Award for Quiet the Powerful. Mm-hmm. Mm-hmm. But so is a fart after eating a cucumber. It's tough.
0: So good.
1: Please welcome our dear friends, Matt Rogers and Bowen Yang.
0: From afar.
1: I mean, how much have I talked about these peeps?
0: I mean, both of you guys. It could be a whole love fest for the next 4 minutes.
1: I could. And we could do that.
0: Yeah.
1: But except for we weren't nominated this year.
3: Right.
1: We would. In fact, we would have done that.
3: Mm-hmm. Well, if we had been booked on the show during the campaign season.
4: Oh. Yeah. We're too late now.
3: I'm kidding.
1: Like, for example, we love your award show because it's so wild.
4: Yeah. And it shows the brutal reality of awards campaigning.
3: There you go.
1: It does. And we also hear there's a heated rivalry musical number starring...
4: Let's just say that if you think you've seen the hottest two gay guys go for it,
0: wait,
4: you haven't
0: hilarious.
4: Seen nothing yet.
0: Oh,
4: we definitely
0: goodness.
4: Give what we can.
1: Oh my god!
4: A choreographed dance. You know what? It's always the part of the show that gives us the most anxiety is doing a big opening number. Because I think because we did it once, now people think we can
1: yeah.
4: do it.
1: Yeah, well, you can.
0: And it's also a thing for award shows. You want to see the performances. And speaking of which, I'm looking at some of the guests. Will Ferrell.
3: Yes.
0: Lisa Kudrow. Mm-hmm. To Miss Piggy. Oh,
3: Miss Piggy.
0: Pikachu.
4: Pikachu's coming.
1: Pikachu. Oh, wow, Miss Piggy looks fab.
3: She is the most beautiful woman to ever live. And there's Pikachu, the most beautiful Pokemon to ever be.
4: Yeah. We had all the stars, both human and non, at the Culture Awards.
0: Well, at the Culture Awards.
1: Well, we'll come next year.
0: Yeah.
3: This is the thing. Hold on.
4: It's really become about this now. Have you noticed?
3: Because every year, Jenna really does the whole thing. Oh, I want to come. We always tell you to come, and you can never make it.
4: Do you remember when we came here and we did a whole moment, a whole show of giving you an
0: Jenna,
4: award?
0: I did not know that.
4: Yes.
1: I won last year.
4: She won the Today Show Award for Excellence in the Morning, and still not enough. Just unbelievable. I thought I was coming back to the same place.
0: Excellence in the morning?
4: Yes.
1: Yeah.
4: Today's show
1: I beat coffee.
4: Excellence in the morning.
3: Coffee.
1: I beat, well, coffee from the bodega guy, I think.
3: Yes.
4: Yeah.
1: What are your favorite award show moments from other
0: besides
1: shows?
0: Besides that
1: one. Y'all kind of pull, this is almost like a spoof. Mm. It's a comedy special, really.
4: It's
1: what
4: like
1: it is.
4: A variety show version of an award show. But from other award shows, what's your favorite memory?
3: Mine, hands down, I think we can all agree, Adele Dazeem.
0: Oh.
3: That was the best moment.
4: We all remember where we were.
0: Oh, my God.
1: Totally.
4: And so that's obviously, that's the real Idina Menzel on the right, and there's John Travolta.
0: It just never gets old.
3: Never gets old.
1: No, it also makes some of us that have a hard time speaking feel better about ourselves.
3: Absolutely.
4: My favorite is, have you ever seen the best actress speech by Marion Cotillard?
1: Yes.
4: Where she goes, thank you, life, thank you, love. It is true there are some angels in this city.
3: Beautiful.
4: It is
1: We're going to have to break some romance news.
0: Oh, yes.
4: Oh, what are you doing? This show has become just filth. Bathroom noises in the beginning.
3: Oh, my God. Flushing. Well,
4: about covering up the flush. And now you want to dig into my private relationship? Jenna Bush Hager. I don't know about all this.
1: There he is.
3: Oh, isn't that sweet?
4: Wait, you took that from my phone. This is a gotcha show.
1: Well, you walked the red carpet.
0: Yeah, tell America how you guys met. I think this is
4: America.
0: The best.
4: We actually, we did a classic DM slide. That's new, that's modern love.
1: Yeah,
4: that's
1: it is. Love.
4: Well, he was invited to the Culture Awards last year. And
1: like me.
4: And, and couldn't make it.
3: So, like you.
4: So he said something nice about the awards in an interview, and I slid in his DMs. I said, hey, thanks for saying something nice, and... You know,
5: and then
4: now he's my guy.
1: Wow. Well, you're our guy.
5: Yeah.
4: Well, let me tell you something. I think the four of us need to, cameras off, I'll have brunch.
1: Yeah.
4: Not even kidding, but can
1: we do dunch instead? I don't like brunch.
3: Dinner, lunch.
1: Like 4 p.m. drinks.
3: Can I just say, between brunch and dunch, the letters of lunch are taking up too much space. I think I'm going to give some letters over to breakfast and dinner.
4: Tell them.
3: Breck crunch or din crunch?
1: You can't say that on a morning show.
3: Well, I just did.
4: And earlier I said on the 8 a.m. hour, I said, yeah, we got our sticks out to do the dance. And Craig Melvin froze. And you could tell he thought I said something else. But I said sticks.
1: That happened around here.
5: I was about to say.
1: That happened
5: that world.
1: With Holly. Okay, so wait, we want to know what you're loving in culture.
4: I
1: know, right?
3: What are you loving in culture?
1: Yeah, pop culture. Right now, with a quick round of Culture Countdown. All right, you ready?
3: Yep.
5: Matt and Bowen.
1: Number three.
5: Yeah, number three.
4: We are so excited about number three.
3: It is Shrek 5. The trailer just dropped.
1: By the way, I love it too.
3: Look, our guy is back and he has kids, and Zendaya is his daughter, his Scottish daughter.
4: Oh, and honey, let me tell you something. Tonight on the Culture Awards, we reveal a lot about what Shrek gets up to.
3: Yeah. Oh. Shrek might make an appearance.
4: Shrek might actually be at the show.
1: Wait, why didn't y'all tell me Shrek was coming? I would have been there.
4: Is Brandi Carlile your hall pass or Shrek?
3: Or Shrek your hall pass?
5: Y'all are just coming to play. I can't even.
4: By the way, you had Brandi
1: on the show.
3: Yes, yeah, we did.
1: On the podcast. Did you send my love?
3: We did, absolutely.
4: Well, let's just say you came up.
1: I did?
4: You came up.
1: Okay,
4: she's aware of your crush.
1: Does she feel the same?
4: We have to have brunch off camera.
1: Okay, done. Okay, number two or whatever you called it.
3: Number two.
4: This is Olivia Rodrigo's new album. Okay, it's called You Seem Pretty Sad for a Girl So In Love. We may have our album of the year winner.
3: 100%.
1: I love her.
3: Yeah. We love Olivia.
1: But why
3: Olivia.
1: Is it a sad girl summer? I kind of wish
5: They're
1: it was
5: calling it Bummer Summer.
3: Bummer Summer?
5: Because all the songs like, I'm so sad, he was so mad.
1: Yeah, he broke up my heart and sad.
4: Let's call it Cathartic Summer.
3: Yes.
1: Oh, let's put a spit. He's a positive fella.
3: Glass half full with Craig Melvin. Yes.
4: I love optimism. Yeah. That's a great new podcast heard.
1: Okay, numero uno. What are y'all excited about?
4: This is really big news. And I know it doesn't seem like big news because it's just a human being walking across the street.
1: Yeah, I was confused.
4: But when that human being is Taylor Swift and what she's doing is leaving. Look at the look she gave the camera.
3: She's leaving the studio at 6 a.m. We think she was making more t-shirts for the next.
4: Yeah.
3: I think that's what she was busy.
1: Wait, that's 6 in the morning?
4: Look at the glance she gave the camera. That's that I'm up to no good in the studio. Mm. Look, that.
1: Are those the Haim sisters with her?
3: Those are the Haim sisters with her. I think one of them is missing.
1: Yeah.
3: That's a mystery. No one's talking about that.
1: Estelle isn't there.
3: I think Danielle, was
4: Esty.
3: Esty wasn't there.
1: Esty.
3: Yes, that's right.
1: I like
3: right.
1: Esty.
3: Yes. We love cool. Esty.
4: She's a blast.
1: She has a great
4: fabulous.
1: Personality.
5: That's the squad behind Taylor Swift, for those of you who are like, what?
1: Well, she's yeah, there. She has it. Their own band, the sister band.
4: Yes. By the way, I haven't gotten to see you since you absolutely nailed that Beyonce performance.
3: Speaking of choreo,
4: Cowboy Carter.
5: That was amazing.
4: That was a moment.
5: A year highlight for me. Oh. And I win an award, too.
4: Yes! Best Beyonce!
1: Oh!
5: We're gonna come.
1: If she wins, I'm there.
4: Oh my god. Excellence in the Morning, Best Beyonce Award.
3: Yes.
4: You beat Beyonce for Best Beyonce.
1: You can't beat Beyonce.
5: No, but I can be your sister.
1: You bring so much joy.
5: I know.
1: We love you
4: so
1: much. There were people on the plaza with Las Colch signs.
4: You gave them those
3: signs. We paid them.
4: Oh, that was you.
5: Tell us when we can see the award show.
1: You guys catch Matt. I want them here. I don't want it to be over.
5: Oh, that's
1: Look at
5: cute.
1: Them.
5: Oh, wow.
1: And I'm glad your feud is over.
5: It's like Vogue.
1: Matt
4: When were we feuding?
1: Well, you pretended to feud on the promos, remember?
6: Oh, that's right.
1: We can talk about that when you're here next week.
6: Yeah. Okay.
1: Catch Matt and Bowen's Las Culturistas Culture Awards tonight at 9 Eastern and on our sister networks, Bravo and Peacock.
5: We're coming. We're going to do brunch.
4: Breakunch.
0: Okay, up next, you want to come to the kitchen? We're going to the kitchen.
1: Oh, y'all want to come to the
0: kitchen? Chicken dish that is so good, you'll want to make it for dinner tonight. That's right after this.
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0: now with our friend, Chef Michael Schulzen, who's here with a recipe inspired by his travels through Japan. He's the owner of Double Knot, which is awesome, here in New York City, which is where I celebrated the launch of my book. So scan that QR code, if you want the recipe. Hi.
1: Hi.
2: What's going on?
1: First of all, her party was a blast.
0: It was fun.
1: Your restaurant's doing great. Tell us what we're making.
2: So we're going to take my play on a chicken cutlet. It's a Japanese chicken cutlet called tonkatsu. You could do with anything. And this is kind of a little trick that I do. You know how you do the flour, egg, breadcrumb, and it becomes a mess in the kitchen? Forget about that.
1: Okay.
2: So what I do is egg, put a little bit of onion, garlic powder,
1: pepper, I'm obsessed with what you're about to do.
2: Salt, and baking soda, which will tenderize it. Okay?
1: Oh, okay.
2: So you just take this.
1: It's so much easier.
2: Okay?
0: Yeah.
2: Sparkling water.
0: What does that do?
2: Cold sparkling water. It's going to make it nice and fluffy.
1: Effervescent.
2: You're going to mix that up.
0: Okay.
2: And then you're going to put a little bit of flour in there.
1: Okay? Hey, you just gave us two hacks.
0: Yeah. And it's all in that same little dish.
2: Okay, so you're going to put that in there. And this is what I do. So I'll put this all in there. I'll take the protein, whether it's pork, chicken, fish, put it in there. Leave it in there for, you can leave it in there for 3 days.
0: Oh,
1: 3 days?
0: Put it in the fridge and just let it live?
2: And then all you do is you put it in.
1: The breadcrumbs.
2: The breadcrumbs, just like that.
0: Easy enough.
1: What's the shortest?
2: So much
1: easier. You could just do it right away.
2: You can do it right away.
1: Okay.
2: Exactly. So then you're going to put it in a pan at 350.
0: Yep.
2: Okay. Real simple. Ooh, somebody got me a perfect pan.
1: Yeah, that really is nice.
2: It doesn't happen very often. And a little trick if you want. If you don't know it's the right temperature, just put it in like this, and you can see if it bubbles.
0: Wait, I did not know that. You're just giving us hacks all over the place.
1: You're full of hacks.
2: I mean, you want to know what we do is restaurants, we put some water in there, and if it really bubbles
0: then
2: you know you're good.
0: Okay. So this is when I start. You start
2: doing that. Oh, look at her. She's on to the end.
1: Yeah, guess what we're eating.
2: So here we have a little bit of cabbage salad.
0: Okay.
2: And then we're going to make a little bit of a steak sauce, which is a Japanese steak sauce.
0: That's what I want to know. Tell us about that sauce. How do you do it?
2: Ketchup, sugar.
1: My gosh.
2: Mustard and Worcestershire.
1: My gosh.
2: Okay. Mix it up. This is a perfect Japanese steak sauce. You could use it for anything. You could use a steak. Use it for chicken.
0: Oh, my gosh.
1: This is so good.
0: Is that why it's so crispy, the chicken?
2: It's the method. It's the method of putting it in the batter, which is giving it the baking soda and the club soda or sparkling water, which makes it light and airy.
0: Okay.
2: And the panko breadcrumbs are definitely a lighter breadcrumb. Let's take this out. See how fast that goes?
1: Oh, wow. I mean, are you kidding me?
2: I mean, what's that? 2 minutes? Not even?
0: It's delicious.
2: Perfect. Just season it with a little bit
0: and
2: of
0: really
2: salt
0: quickly,
2: when you're
0: what
2: done.
0: What is this dressing on the salad? It's so good.
2: This is a yuzu, which is a Japanese citrus. You can use grapefruit if you don't have that. Red wine vinegar, a little bit of oil, and some salt and sugar as well.
0: You should have a restaurant.
2: We're actually opening a new Double Knot today in Delray.
1: Congratulations.
2: I'm up here. I got to get
1: do
2: down there.
1: Do you serve this delicious chicken?
2: We do.
1: God, it's so good.
2: Come check it out.
1: You guys, get the Double Knot.
0: Yeah,
1: to get this recipe, it's something we actually really are loving.
0: Right.
1: You can go to today.com/food.
0: Thank you.
2: Awesome.
1: Thank you.
0: Congrats on today.
2: Me.
0: Okay, up next, one of the stars of the new series, Every Year After, actress Alicia Cole.
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1: One of our next guests became one of the defining stars of the 2000s with iconic roles in The Girl Next Door and 24. And now Alicia Cuthbert is making her return to acting.
0: She's starring in a new series, Every Year After, based on the best-selling novel about a second chance at love. Take a look.
6: And why the tutu and tiara?
7: Because sometimes being ridiculous changes everything.
6: And this is the epitome of ridiculousness.
7: Would you like my tiara? I don't feel ready to wear the crown.
8: Well, you will one day. And, I mean, I don't think my boys are going to want it. So, I'm relying on you.
7: It feels like a big responsibility. It is. Wearing the tiara, you have to promise to only eat breakfast foods for dinner.
9: Aww.
1: Oh, so sweet.
9: I know.
1: We were talking about the fact that Carly Fortune, who wrote these books,
9: yes,
1: is a huge success.
9: Yes.
1: This book was like a runaway hit.
9: Yeah. Yep.
1: Did you always love it? And when you got offered this role?
9: No, it's crazy because I hadn't read any of Carly's books. And then when I got on the show, obviously had the script, but I really wanted to read the novel. And then I was like, oh, I'm like a super fan now. Like, so now I have to read all the books.
1: Yes.
9: So I read all her books. They're amazing. I recommend them. They're great. And I know you love your books. So
1: yes.
9: I'm glad that you've read them too.
1: Tell us what this one, for the like seven people that have not read the book, tell us what this show is about.
9: I mean,
1: it's an adaptation too.
9: It is an adaptation, but also I think at its core, it's about finding like that first love.
1: Mm-hmm.
9: So, and it's just set in a beautiful lake town in Canada called Barry's Bay.
1: Mm-hmm.
9: And one of my sons falls in love with a girl named Percy. And it's just the beginnings of this beautiful relationship. And they kind of get separated at one point and then rekindle and meet each other again 10 years later. So there's a lot to unpack.
10: That. Mm-hmm. Like the kids love it. The teen
9: tweens love it.
10: And then we love it too. Exactly. It's like, isn't that interesting?
9: Yeah.
10: There's shows like Off Campus. I could go on and on. But you're returning to acting after taking a little bit of time off.
9: Yeah.
10: What did that time do for you? About 4 years.
9: Yeah, I think after we had our second, I realized, because I had worked all through the first 4 years of our first child, and it was really hard, like, you know, to separate that mom from, like, the working person that I was. And so when we had our second, I just felt like I didn't want to waste any second of it, and I didn't want to be on set. I just felt like I needed to be at home with the kids, and I enjoyed every minute. And now that they're at a good, you know, they're in school now full time, I feel like I have the space and the energy and the heart to kind of leave them. Yeah, and do it. Yeah.
1: You know, when we talk about your career, we definitely go back to like The Girl Next Door, which is kind of like a classic,
9: right?
1: Which is wild. Look back at that, I mean, you were so young.
9: I know. Yeah. I was 20, I think. Yeah.
1: 20 and then 24 too. When you think about the trajectory of your career.
9: Yeah.
1: Like, what
9: just been keep kicking around. I just keep. Yeah. I mean, this movie was, The Girl Next Door was such a special time, and I was really proud of the film. So I really like that people, even younger people now, are discovering it.
1: Mm-hmm.
9: When it becomes like a cult classic like that, it kind of never dies, which is a beautiful thing.
10: You know, if we look back, I can't believe it was almost 20 years ago, if not more, in the 2000s, you were in a lot of magazine covers, you know, most beautiful list, pop culture icon.
9: Oh, God.
10: I know. Yeah, I heard you say that. You said you regretted some of those covers. Do you still feel that way? I see that and I go, heck yeah, that was me. You know what I mean?
9: I think regret is a harsh word. I think it was more pressure. It was a lot of pressure. And, you know, for the lead on our show now, Every Year After, Sadie Silverall, it's nice that she's in a time now where she doesn't have to worry about those things.
1: No, it's very different in the
9: it's
1: early
9: very different.
10: About
9: for,
10: that.
9: For my time, I mean, that was a thing. And we got through it, and at least I got some good pictures.
1: I know, you can be like, hey, kids.
10: Exactly.
1: Listen, Mom. Yeah. Well, this is a wildly popular show. Thank you so much.
9: Thank you, guys.
10: Every Year After, streaming now on Prime Video.
1: Coming up next, a look back at the big cultural events on this day in history.
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0: History is made every day, so we wanted to take a look back at some of the things that make today, June 17th, special. A new series called, they're calling,
1: Oh. History.
2: Wow.
0: Wow.
2: Okay, so on this day, let's go way, way back.
0: Okay.
2: In 1885, the Statue of Liberty arrived in the New York Harbor. This was a gift from France, and it arrived in 350 pieces.
0: Wow. You know, it's so funny. I remember hearing people say, if we win the championship, we'll carry the Statue of Liberty down the streets. It's like, nope, she's not going anywhere.
2: She ain't going nowhere.
0: She's not going anywhere. Okay, how about this one? On this day in 1971, Carole King's iconic album Tapestry featuring this song, I Feel the Earth Move, started its record-breaking 15-week run at number one.
2: That's a great album, classic. And I love that, Kat. More music history on this day in 1978. You're the One That I Want from Greece hit number one in the UK after a week at number one here in the US.
0: How about this one? A lot of people remember where they were on this day in 1994. Do you remember this? O.J. Simpson's infamous car chase took place across Los Angeles. That slow white Bronco. So many of us remember just staring at it, wondering, where's he going to go?
2: We all remember that day. Mm-hmm. And on June 17th, it's also a big day for some birthdays.
0: Oh.
2: Venus Williams, Kendrick Lamar, and Barry Manilow were all born on this day in history. Happy birthday.
0: I love this segment.
2: Me too.
0: Yes.
2: That was fun. We just lived in it.
0: We'll be right back after.
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0: More than horrible.
2: Okay, tomorrow, y'all, Tony-winning actor and singer Joshua Henry will
0: be
2: here.
0: Have a fantastic day, everybody.
2: Enjoy your day.
0: Bye.
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8: When we go out there and we get to meet people and they say, I love you, you feel like family. 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
10: 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We get excited. We feed off that energy.
8: They're the reason we get up in the morning. It's the excitement of being part of something that's bigger than you. Good morning. Welcome to Today. 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
10: 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Next level.
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10: We'll just get started, folks.
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10: It's 8 o'clock on Today. Coming up, breaking overnight. A small jet crashes onto a highway in Texas. Bystanders rushing to rescue those inside. We're live with the very latest. And on alert this morning, dangerous floods raging along the Gulf Coast. Roads and highways underwater, triggering rescues across the region. Meanwhile, the Midwest braces for a possible tornado outbreak. Al's got your full forecast. Then, sleepless in Seattle. We're going to introduce you to some Mariners players with one thing in common.
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10: Good to see all of those smiling faces out on the plaza.
0: Final preparations are underway this morning for tomorrow's New York Knicks championship parade. Millions of people are expected to converge along the parade route through Manhattan's Canyon of Heroes. New York City Mayor Mamdani says it could turn out to be the largest parade in the city's history. On Saturday, just in case you haven't heard, the Knicks beat the Spurs to win their first NBA title since 1973. But it wouldn't be a proper celebration without plenty of confetti. So look at this. Crews are busy preparing more than 1 ton of confetti that will rain down onto the Canyon of Heroes in the Knicks' honor.
10: It is going to be one heck of a party.
0: One big celebration. That's a lot of confetti to clean up after.
10: Yes.
0: All right. Much more ahead, including pop star Dylan.
24: I was thinking that, too, the cleanup.
0: Oh, my
24: afterwards.
0: Gosh.
24: We know Al is going to love this item we've gotten pop start this morning. A first look at Shrek and Donkey's next.
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0: We are back at 8:14 with the most adorable story in Major League Baseball.
10: Yes, the Seattle Mariners have a slew of players who are pulling double duty this season as athletes and as busy dads, too. And NBC's Morgan Chesky is shining a light on them this morning. I had a Father's Day this weekend. Hey, Morgan.
32: Hey, guys. Good morning. Nothing quite like fatherhood, right? And for the Seattle Mariners, this season, an entirely new ballgame. Last year was exciting, winning the division, deep playoff run. But for 2026... well, baseball's become a family affair. 9 Mariners, full lineup, are recent first-time dads. And even more of them are chasing toddlers. So we sat down with 4 of them to talk about everything from life in the clubhouse to playpens.
33: For the Seattle Mariners, this is baseball 2026 style.
34: All in favor of group tummy time?
35: Aye.
33: Starting in spring training, the team welcomed back a bunch of rookies. Players turned parents, packing the roster. Their 26-man squad boasting 14 fathers with kids 3 and under. 9 of those proud papas, first-timers.
36: Tougher facing an all-star pitcher or getting a good night's sleep these days?
37: Both of those are hard.
33: But no complaints here from the sleepless in Seattle.
38: It was awesome. I thought
1: being able to see everyone's kids at camp was like really, really special.
33: Pitcher Emerson Hancock among the most recent to join the dad ranks, with beloved six-month-old son, Miles. Outfielder Luke Raley's daughter, Reagan, a happy 15-month-old. Shortstop and captain J.P. Crawford's daughter, Cora, an 18-month-old daddy's girl. And then there's relief pitcher Gabe Spire, who with two-year-old son Casey is already a season pro.
2: Team chemistry right now, I would say, is through the roof.
36: How much of that is because you got so many dads on the team this year?
2: Yeah, I would say that's a lot, because someone will look a little tired, like rough night. Like, I got elbowed in the face at 4 a.m.
33: The Mariners are winning, they say in part, because now there's just a little bit more to life than baseball.
4: I would always take home baseball, and now, like, when I go home, it's all about wanting to be with my daughter.
2: Once I step out of those doors and Cora comes running up to me, dad mode.
33: And as rookie dads, there's been some sports terms redefined.
4: Blow out everywhere. Once y'all threw right in the trash.
2: I'm not talking just a little see-through the diaper knot. It was everywhere, front, back. It was terrible.
33: But blowout or strikeout, these big leaguers aren't afraid to step back up to the plate.
36: Quick show of hands, who here has changed a diaper in the last 24 hours? All right, 48?
4: Yeah, 48.
36: All right, there you go, there you go.
33: Their claim put to the test with their better halves.
5: True, false. All of the guys have changed diapers in the last 48 hours.
6: That's true.
5: True? Okay.
33: The dad dedication, clear. Taking batting practice alongside baby tips.
1: Always pack an extra onesie.
4: Always have snacks on hand.
2: Don't let them sleep in the bed with you, because then they won't want to go back in their crib.
36: Preach.
33: Their old vet Gabe Spire dropping the mic.
7: I'd say my biggest advice is just giving mom a break as often as possible. It goes a long way.
36: Nice. Nice.
33: And as Father's Day approaches, they all acknowledge who the real MVPs are.
2: Mom.
4: There's no
1: doubt. Far.
4: No,
1: without a doubt.
2: No doubt.
33: Love and support fueling a grind of a season, with players knowing they've already won.
4: Opening weekend of this year.
2: Little
4: messy hair, how she wakes up every morning.
2: She's outgoing. She's crazy. She's really tough, too.
7: She's really good hair.
2: She's
7: got great hair. I'm proud that he's got good hair.
1: Just the smile. That smile can change your day just like that.
33: Change a day or even a season for a baseball team turned family all its own.
1: We spend all our time together. Your kids grow up. You get to check in on them. It really is a really, really close family that we have here.
36: A close family, and those family vibes must be paying off. Mariners currently leading their division and are hoping to keep that momentum going. And as for all those little ones, those baseball road trips, not quite as bad when you've got some built-in play dates. Moms tell me everyone gets along famously. Guys,
8: that's great.
9: That's a good point. They can have their own little nursery.
8: Right. They got their own playgroup.
9: Yeah, they can have little play dates all over the place.
8: That's fantastic.
9: Thank you, Morgan.
8: That's perfect story. Terrific. Kick off Father's Day weekend.
9: Nice.
8: Absolutely.
9: All right.
8: Well, what are we looking at in terms of weather? Let's show you what we have for you. For today, we've got that severe weather over the Great Lakes. We've got a flood risk down through the Gulf because of the pending tropical system, a fire risk in the Rockies, plenty of sunshine up and down the West Coast. That's what's
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1: 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Nice, right?
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3: All right, thanks, Al. Well, let's turn now to golf's toughest major. All eyes on New York's famed Shinnecock Hills Golf Club for the 126th U.S. Open.
4: Yes, the world's best have descended on Long Island once again for a chance at that coveted title. Dan Hicks, the voice of golf on NBC Sports, he is there as well. Dan, good to see you again, buddy. Thanks for getting up early.
5: My pleasure. It's a gorgeous day in the Hamptons, everybody.
6: That's beautiful.
4: Let's talk about the world's number one, Scottie Scheffler. He's got three of the four majors. He needs this one to complete the Grand Slam. Turns 30 on Sunday as well. So, Dan, what are the chances that we actually see him win it?
5: Well, every time Scotty tees it up at a big championship, a major, or outside of that, he really is the favorite coming in. You look at this storyline, Craig, and it is almost too unbelievable to fathom, right? Not only his 30th birthday, he gets a chance to be the latest Grand Slam winner. Rory McIlroy did it a couple of years ago at the Masters, but on his 30th birthday, as you mentioned, on Father's Day, he's a father of two, so he and his wife Meredith could be celebrating here with the sunset going down on the Peconic Bay at this gorgeous golf course. He has only won once this year, and that is considered somewhat of a little bit of a mini slump for a guy like Scottie Scheffler. That's how dominant he's been in. So he's due to win a tournament. Why not make it the major championship in the U.S. Open at Storied Shinnecock and be the latest to pull off the Grand Slam? It would be the best storyline you could possibly imagine on Sunday.
6: Well, you just mentioned Rory. I mean, hot on his heels. He's the world's number two. What do you think his chances are?

0: the brisk winds here at Shinnecock. So anytime you tee it up in a major championship, Rory, who says he's concentrating more on major championships, is always a factor. So the number two ranked player in the world, Rory McIlroy, wouldn't be surprising to see him win another U.S. Open title.
1: Hey, Dan, I know the host courses for the U.S. Open are always particularly challenging. I got to play Shinnecock with Carson Daly for Media Day. 50-mile-per-hour winds. I mean, yeah. It is such a hard course, but everyone still loves it.
0: Yeah, Dylan, I was there that day on Media Day. We were putting the stocking caps on, the ski caps on. It's a brutal golf course. The wind is always howling here. The players will tell you that they've never been here without at least being a club or two club wind. The forecast for Thursday is for rain showers in the morning, and then the wind is going to just really get up there, maybe as high as 30, 35 miles an hour on Thursday. That makes this golf course, I think, the toughest in the world. But, Dylan, it's my favorite golf course in the U.S. Open rotation. I think it just challenges every single shot in the bag, and that's what it's going to take to hoist that title.
1: That's what makes it fun to watch.
2: Dan Hicks, thank you, Dan. We'll be watching.
0: You bet. Coverage. Can't wait, guys.
2: Complete coverage of the 126th U.S. Open tomorrow through Sunday on NBC, Peacock, and NBCSN. Up next, the pop culture loving stars behind the wildest award show you will ever see. It's coming on tonight. Can't wait to catch up with our pals Bowen Yang and Matt Rogers. But first, this is Today on NBC. We are back. It is 8:40 now. Back with two of our absolute favorites around here, Bowen Yang and Matt Rogers. Taking the witty humor from their hit podcast, these two have created and they host this jaw-dropping, genre-bending parody award show, the Lost Culturistas Culture Awards. It spotlights the unsung heroes of culture with categories like Best Vibe, Hands Down, and Most Iconic Building or Structure. Mm-hmm. Bowen and Matt, they've been preparing for this evening's festivities all year.
3: Good evening, everyone. Yes, believe your eyes. It's us.
4: Hudson Williams and Connor Story once the substance wears off. But y'all know I'm actually Matt Rogers.
3: And I'm for real Bowen Yang.
4: Yes, he is.
3: Now let's stop pretending we play sports and start pretending we're hosting a dang award show.
4: Here we go.
5: Oh,
4: I'm not even kidding.
6: Love it.
3: Yeah.
6: Hey, guys.
3: Hi, Craig.
6: I mean, this is just take it off. Fifth time you guys have done the award show. Second time it's been televised.
5: Yes.
6: Is it different this time around? How's it different?
5: It is. I think we were just excited rather than nervous. Last year, We were a little terrified. I think we were experiencing an anxiety episode that we didn't realize until after the fact, but this year was just fun.
4: We were like on the red carpet last year walking in. Everyone was like, how do you feel? We were like, we're not sure this is going to happen. And so this year we were like, it can happen. Let's just go for it. We somehow pulled it off.
6: And by the way, for folks who haven't seen it before, we're talking like 100 categories, literally.
5: Yeah.
6: I wanted to give people a sample. Okay, I pulled one category. This is best dinner nominees.
4: Yeah, so this is the nominees for best dinner.
5: Mm-hmm.
4: Okay, and the nominees are One with a Proposal, Two Tables Over. So wonderful. Reminds me of how we used to be.
5: Steak au poivre.
4: Oh, that's a really good one.
5: Yeah.
4: At Sardi's after an amazing Broadway show. God, this city is so full of life.
5: Whatever it is, you cooked it and you beat Bobby Flay.
4: Amazing. Congrats. And finally, the final nominee, Spaghetti and Meatballs featuring sauce.
5: There
4: like
5: you
4: it's
5: go.
4: A rap feature.
6: Looks like that's going to be a close competition.
5: I think so.
4: Do you have a favorite?
6: I like meatballs.
4: There you go. You're going to love spaghetti and meatballs.
6: I'm a classic guy. So what's the opening act last year was also this really elaborate number. Not to give away too much.
5: Yes.
6: But can we expect something similar?
4: Yeah.
5: Absolutely. I think this is also there we go. Look, we've got hockey sticks. It might have to do.
4: Spoiler alert. Boys get their sticks out and they're dancing on stage.
5: That's all.
6: Okay. Yes. We'll talk more about the show later. Yeah, he did say sticks.
4: I said sticks.
6: He said sticks.
5: He's done this before.
6: The guy on the button is like, what? He's like, do we have to delay?
4: I'd say it wasn't sticks.
6: This is the first time you've been back here since you left SNL.
5: So you think. I've been squatting in this building for months.
6: The first time you've been on this show talking to me since you left.
5: Yeah.
6: And I saw something this week. I wanted to ask you about it because you made some comments a few days ago about not feeling central to the cast. You said

0: at times you felt like seasoning. And when I read that, I was like, well, shucks, man, Bowen was like some of the most iconic characters of the last few seasons. They were yours. I mean, we're talking Mudang, Titanic Iceberg.
1: Yeah.
0: So how do you reconcile those things, the way that you were feeling at times and the perception that people like me might have had?
1: I think, oh, that's a great question. I think, well, there I am. I feel like I loved being in this ensemble. That's what the show is ultimately. And that was a profound experience. I also was like, let me work on my own shows, my own, like, the Culture Awards are sort of a love letter to shows like SNL, where it's a variety show. We're singing, we're dancing. Yeah. There's a bunch of celebrity appearances. I was like, let me figure out, like, my vision for this. And I chatted with Lauren. I saw him at the Tonys. I shook his hand before he won his Tony. I was like, I think you're going to win. We were rivals in categories. But no, it was, and he and I have been connecting recently, and it's been really nice to, like, reflect on this now, sort of retroactively. Glass half full!
0: Glass half full, I like what you did there.
1: Yeah.
0: I don't think people sometimes appreciate the commitment that it requires for guys like you who are doing that grind week in and week out. It's probably hard to do other stuff and give that 100%.
1: Totally.
0: Let's talk about 10 years of the podcast.
2: Oh, wow, yeah.
0: Speaking of podcast, I mean, it's, again, it's become its own thing.
2: Yeah. I mean, it's kind of crazy whenever we hear 10 years. It really does sometimes feel like it's still a new podcast, but it has gone by like that. And now I'm looking at the footage, and there's us with Nicole Kidman and Laura Dern, and I feel like if I could tell those kids that we were just putting a mattress in the wall to keep the sound out when we were trying to start a podcast, that would happen. I don't know if I'd believe it.
0: A feature on the podcast, for folks who haven't listened yet, is I Don't Think So, Honey. It's actually my favorite part of the podcast.
1: Yes.
2: Thank you. Yeah, yeah. It's a moment in time. It's usually a minute where you just kind of go off, Craig, on something in pop culture that you're not vibing with.
1: So maybe you want to do one.
2: Yeah.
0: I can't go a minute, but because we got to have...
2: We can do 30 seconds.
1: We can do 30 seconds.
0: Okay.
1: All right. This is Craig Melvin's I Don't Think So, Honey. History's being made. Craig Melvin's I Don't Think So, Honey. His time starts now.
0: I Don't Think So, Honey. Peanut butter.
2: Oh, okay. Go off.
0: George Washington Carver created the peanut. He gave that to us. He created 350 other products, none of them peanut butter.
2: Oh.
0: At some point, someone decided they wanted to make a buck. They perverted the peanut. They created this, like, cementy paste that smells terrible.
1: 10 seconds left.
0: Takes over the flavor of anything that it's around. And, oh, by the way, moreover, not even a nut. You know what it is? It's a legume.
1: Legume.
0: Yes.
1: Three seconds left.
0: It's an edible seed inside a pod. Not even a peanut. It's not even a real nut. Walnut, salute. Pistachio, salute. Cashew, salute. Peanut butter, I Don't Think So, Honey.
2: Yes! Craig Melvin, everybody. I want you to know, everyone in this room just went...
0: Yeah!
2: They were like, yes!
0: We hate peanut butter.
2: Hey, Craig,
0: peanut butter.
2: That's the peanut
0: butter.
2: Was an all-timer, sir.
0: Thank you.
2: That was really
1: fantastic.
2: Good. We do think so, honey.
0: And a lot of that, if you can't tell, a lot of that's been inside for a long
2: time. Yeah,
0: for
2: you
0: long
2: want time. To talk about how they perverted the peanut.
0: Bo and Matt, thank you both. They're back in our fourth hour. You can catch the Las Culturistas Culture Awards tonight on Bravo, streaming on Peacock. Chanel Jones loves peanut butter.
3: I do. Peanut butter jealous. Just ahead, Jill is here with an all-new Steals and Deals. 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
2: This.
3: Things get tangled, but this is a 3-in-1. 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
2: Can't beat it. 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
3: Okay, so I just switched over to this specifically because it gets overwhelming with the skincare routine. 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Okay, so the first one has SPF 30. You put on the serum first, then you put on the face cream. 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
2: Okay.
3: Then this is your everyday routine. This is the second bundle. And this you use during the day, and then at night there's an overnight cream that when you put it on, it really just, like, soaks it in.
2: Ooh, that sounds
3: lovely. 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You get one or the other bundle.
2: I love that. Okay, talk to me about these cooling hats.
3: Okay,
2: here.
3: So my mom and dad have been wearing these power cap, cooling cap, or sun hat. Retail $34.99 to $39.99, deal price $17 to $19, up to 52% off. So you freeze the ice cubes for an hour. Okay, so look at this. You freeze the ice cubes for an hour, and then they last when you put them on your head. So you're cool if you're gardening,
2: if you're walking, if you're going sailing.
3: And it has UPF 50
2: I was going to try to put this on, but it won't even fit on my head.
3: Oh, well, there's different,
2: But there you go. You've got cooling things
3: hat,
2: in there.
3: But it's, look at even the baseball hat. And so then look at how happy they look.
2: And I like it because it's not too bulky on the, you know, from the outside. You wouldn't know that you've got, like, cooling
3: ice cubes. Right,
2: inside.
3: But then you just and then they come out and you put them in
2: the
3: freezer.
2: That's great. How much is this?
3: It's $17 to $19, depending on the silhouette.
2: Ooh,
3: okay.
2: What is this?
3: Funky Tree waterproof clip-on speaker, retail $99.99, deal price $19, 81% off. So it clips on, which is obviously a triumph.
2: Yes.
3: Because your backpack, your bicycle.
2: So cute.
3: And it has a microphone so you could take calls.
2: What?
3: And, 10 hours on a single charge. And to show it's waterproof, we're very into displays.
2: Like, this is like a... I didn't realize that's what this was. Wow.
3: But that's to show you
2: it makes
3: really
2: me nervous.
3: Works.
2: I like, want to take it out.
3: What a perfect beach day thing, right,
2: that's
3: guys?
2: That's so cool.
3: Amazing.
2: And you can talk on the phone. That's great.
3: And when you're swimming, it's perfect.
2: Yeah. Oh, yay. There you go.
3: The Tech Theory Solar Pack Backup Battery, retail $59.99, deal price $19, 68% off. 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
3: So that's great to have.
2: Okay, what is this?
3: So when we go to the beach, you go in the water, and then you're like, oh, no, where do I leave my valuables?
2: I always put it in a baggie, but this is like so much
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2: Put this
3: to the bench, put this to the chair, put this to the, and then someone has to take the whole bench and know your combination. 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
3: That's exactly right. 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
2: Okay.
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2: But we have more this morning.
3: We have, but there's more. 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
3: Sarah and her family.
2: Yay.
3: Chanel, meet Sarah and her family.
2: Look
3: at this family. Where are you guys from?
1: I literally might start crying. Madison, Wisconsin.
2: Well, look at this bracelet. This is just one of the beautiful things you're going to get. Isn't that
3: are you guys excited for summer? You get one of everything from Seals and Deals,
2: that.
3: So we can wish you
2: we're
3: a happy
2: back in
3: summer.
2: A moment.
1: This is all the time.
2: Today. I love
1: this.
4: All right, that's it for this hour. Stick around, though. Third and fourth coming up, including some recipes for refreshing cocktails after your local news. Grandma!
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10: This morning on the third hour of Today, underwater, dangerous flooding, slamming parts of the country with millions on alert for more severe storms today.
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10: 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The World Cup officially in full swing, but its fans are taking over cities coast to coast, and they're stealing the spotlight. How the world's embracing American culture while giving us a taste of their own. Then later, Severance star Britt Lauer live in Studio 1A, filling us in on her thrilling new series that'll keep you on the edge of your seat. And in Today Food, we're whipping up a Southern-inspired summer meal featuring barbecue-worthy recipes you're going to make all season long. 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
13: And a very good morning to you. Welcome to this third hour of Today. I'm Craig. Here's Dylan. There's Al. And there you are. Thank you so much. And you picked a great day.
14: Why?
13: It's our favorite day of the week. Why is that?
15: Mike. What day is it, Mike?
13: Live the graphics department.
16: I forgot it was Wednesday. It's a nice friendly reminder.
13: There you go. By the way, it's a wet start to this Wednesday morning for millions of folks. Al and Dylan have the very latest on today's forecast.
16: Before we roll away?
13: That's it.
16: Yes.
13: Weather team, assemble! All right, here we go. So we are looking at some severe weather. First of all, we're going to take a look down in the Gulf. And this is what could possibly become our first tropical system of the season. Potential tropical cyclone 1. 30-mile-per-hour winds. It's moving northeast at 7 miles per hour. And with this system, it becomes a tropical system possibly tomorrow about 1 o'clock. But don't worry about whether it's a tropical storm or not. That's not the big problem. The big problem is going to be the rain. We've got a moderate risk of severe flooding stretching from the Gulf of Mexico right on into Albany, Georgia. Rainfall rates of up to 2 to 4 inches per hour. And we could be looking at upwards of 20 inches of rain. We could be talking about the June rainfall for a lot of these places within 24 hours. So a real mess and a soaking there, and then dangerous weather as you get to the north.
16: Very dangerous. We are looking at a potential tornado outbreak in parts of the Midwest, where we do have, including Decatur, where a tornado watch is in effect through 3 o'clock this afternoon local time. Lots of severe thunderstorm warnings are in effect, but several intense tornadoes are possible, especially in this area in dark red. But don't forget the areas in orange and yellow too, because we will still see those damaging wind gusts up to around 60 60 miles per hour. Large hail, torrential downpours, dangerous cloud-to-ground lightning. But it's this area here where we could see tornadoes, long-track tornadoes, the ones that stay on the ground for a long period of time. EF3 is a possibility, but still in this whole general area, we're looking at EF1, EF2 tornadoes possible. And then tomorrow, that whole threat shifts to the east. I'd say a lesser chance of that tornado outbreak, but we are still looking for the chance of severe storms all the way from New England, stretching right down just to the northeast of Nashville. Again, we're still looking at those damaging wind gusts, the large hail, the torrential downpours. But today, we have to keep a close eye out for those tornadoes.
13: And besides being long track, they may be moving pretty rapidly. They could be moving at 60 to 70 miles per hour on the ground.
16: Which is hard to outrun in a car.
13: Absolutely.
16: Yeah, yeah. It's a very dangerous.
7: Felt a little left out.
16: Well, next time, join us.
13: Wow.
7: A little left out. All the weather people doing their little...
16: Yay!
7: It's great.
14: Nice. How's it feel now, Melvin?
7: great forecast, guys. All eyes will be on the weather during that fast-approaching July 4th weekend. Tens of millions gearing up to hit the roads, hit the skies, some cruises as well. All, of course, ahead of America's major milestone.
13: That's right. Our king of transportation, Tom Costello, is here with what to expect. Good morning, Tom.
17: Hey, guys.
7: Congrats on the promotion.
17: Yeah, thank you. I like that. King of transportation. You know, they named an airport after me. You know that, right?
13: I know that.
17: It's been a busy summer travel season already, as you guys know. World Cup fans pouring in from all over the world to the United States. Looking ahead to Independence Day, expect even busier roads, airports, cruise ships, all ahead of the big 250 celebration.
18: With July 4th just around the corner, the countdown is on for what could be yet another record breaker for summer travel as America celebrates its 250th birthday.
19: History began on July 4th, 1776. Everything before that was a mistake.
18: Over the long holiday week starting June 28th, more than 72 million people are expected to travel 50 miles or more. And the vast majority will go by car. Gas prices now about 90 cents higher than they were this time last year. AAA says its travel forecast is up slightly from last year, with the largest increase for those hitting the high seas. Top destinations include New York, Miami, Anchorage, Orlando, and the top spot, Seattle, which is not only a major port for ships. It's also one of several cities hosting the World Cup games around the holiday. Elsa Thora says her summer holiday in the U.S. may have started with soccer, but she's looking forward to the 4th of July celebrations as well.
20: It's something that I've always wanted to experience, and I feel like also this one being obviously 250th will be extra big, maybe.
18: Travel experts say the combination of the 4th falling on a Saturday this year, the World Cup and America 250 are leading to higher airfares, with the average domestic round-trip flight $488. According to Going, which says that's a 16% jump from last year. But Going says there are still some deals to be had, with the best day to fly on the holiday itself.
21: If you travel in the morning on the 4th, you also are giving yourself the most opportunity for getting to your destination on time and being able to still experience all that 4th of July nighttime activities.
13: Tom's breaking the desk.
16: Money. Was that money?
7: You come for like one day and you destroy the desk.
16: I think
17: my button just fell off my jacket. I'm sorry.
7: Oh, it did. But you look
13: very trim. Oh, I thought that would have been me. A couple of people have lost eyes with my button. Bob. Anyway, you were saying, Tom.
17: I don't know what you're saying.
7: You're always so buttoned up. We got a shot in the button.
13: Button down.
7: R.I.P.
17: All right.
13: You were saying.
17: As I was saying, listen, heads up, seriously. If you're going to be flying into the Washington, D.C. area for the 4th of July
13: Costello
17: weekend.
13: National Airport.
17: Yeah, see, that was the joke there. He always says they renamed it. They didn't. But listen, both Reagan National and Washington Dulles airports are going to be reducing flights as the city throws this big 250 celebration. So look out for that. We've also got this Great American State Fair running from June 24th till July 10th. So that, too, could reduce flights. Check your airlines if you plan to fly into Reagan Airport or Dulles over those weeks.
16: Why reduce flights?
17: Because they're going to have massive celebrations, VIP movements. They're going to have parachutists and the fireworks
16: display. Oh, that's happening. Yeah. Okay, right. That makes sense.
0: Airspace.
16: Airspace. Thanks. Yeah. Don't forget to take your button with you on the way out.
17: That's a first. That's going on my reel right there.
16: I love it. All right. Speaking of the World Cup, it's been an exciting week of action on the field, but it's the fans from across the world sharing their cultures and traditions while enjoying some pretty typical American food and activities that's going viral online.
4: Yeah, you know, this has actually become the best part of the story for a lot of folks. NBC's Sam Brock is here with us this morning. He's got the highlights. This is a great part of the World Cup.
3: A moment for the Viking row there. Yeah. That's on a Boston escalator.
4: That's impressive.
3: It's unbelievable. It's the gift, guys, that we never knew we were going to get. And man, is it delivering. Right now, fans from around the world, as Tom was just saying, are not just bringing the vibes. They're also bringing a fascination with American culture and cuisine. Beloved food options like Chick-fil-A and ranch dressing. We are also seeing large groups celebrating by dancing in the street with strangers and police officers. It is a flashpoint of unity at a time that we could all use the pick-me-up.
22: It's the heartbeat of the World Cup. Fans feeling the rhythm of Senegal's drums in New Jersey. The power of Norway's Viking row on Boston's escalators. And the sounds of Scottish bagpipes blaring on New York's East River. Another factor uniting fans around the globe is actually their sampling of American culture.
23: Trying Chick-fil-A in America for the first time as a Brit.
22: With food and drink playing a prominent role.
24: You mind out the
22: Texas phenomenon Buc-ee's unlocking all sorts of secrets.
25: I love Buc-ee's. So cute.
22: There's also the mind-blowing revelation that is the Cheesecake Factory.
26: My taste buds have been blessed.
22: And the wonder of Kansas City barbecue. That unbridled joy extending to the streets. Where Cape Verde fans celebrating a stunning draw against Spain with Boston police officers, while Ecuadorians partied in Philadelphia on the rocky steps.
27: It's been such a spectacle on the field, but the one off it has been almost the healing that we all needed.
22: And one group certainly feeling the love. Scotland's Tartan Army, blanketing Providence and Boston with thousands of fans in kilts.
28: Have you ever seen Braveheart?
3: I have seen Braveheart.
28: You've got to wear your kilt.
3: So this is a Mel Gibson move right now?
28: You've got to wear it.
22: All the while, seeking out nourishment.
3: The Tartan Army, what is the strength of this force?
29: It's usually filled by beer.
22: Amazingly, the beer...
30: We've never seen anything like it.
22: ...actually ran out at the Samuel Adams Tap Room in Boston.
30: They like a lager or a light lager, and we got two really good ones for them.
22: Maybe it explains the bagpipes with a drum beat behind it. And the beautiful tunes at iconic Fenway that feel awfully American.
27: Boston has met Scotland, and Scotland has met Boston. They were made for each other. The tea line should dig a tunnel through the Atlantic right to the heart of Glasgow.
3: If you're wondering, how many members of the Tartan Army were there, guys? Somewhere in the range of 20 to 25,000 people. But do you know how much beer you have to drink to drink Boston out of Sam Adams? That is what we just witnessed. They're the winners of the World Cup.
16: Yeah.
3: It doesn't matter who actually wins the tournament.
16: I have
3: the Tartan Army
16: in Boston, and they say they're everywhere. You just walk outside and you see them.
0: We're all wearing kilts, baby.
3: Yes, exactly.
4: Fueled by beer. All right, Sam, thank you.
16: What accent was that?
4: Scottish Boston.
16: It's like Scottish Australia.
4: Just married a bunch of them. Don't forget, you can catch all the World Cup action in Spanish on Telemundo and Peacock, and of course in English over on Fox.
16: All right, coming up, Emmy-winning actress Britt Lauer is live at Studio 1A to tell us all about her gripping new miniseries.
4: Fueled by Bell.
0: What is that accent?
16: Right back. Fueled by-
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0: We are in for a treat this morning with our next guest. Britt Lauer is an Emmy Award-winning actress who won for her portrayal of Helly Riggs in the wildly popular drama Severance.
1: Yeah, now Britt is taking on the role of a reporter in Harlan Coben's new series, I Will Find You.
2: The show tells the story of David Burroughs, who's behind bars for the murder of his son. But when evidence proves his son might still be alive, Rachel does everything in her power to prove his innocence.
3: Just drive.
4: I am driving. This is driving. Just, when did you decide to break out of prison?
3: Kind of just happened.
4: Kind of just happened? That doesn't really... Okay. You have a plan, right? David?
3: Yeah, I do, but you're not gonna like it.
4: Oh, Jesus. I'm aiding and abetting a fugitive. I mean, how much worse can it get?
3: Rachel, you need to turn around.
4: Back to where the cops are?
3: Rachel, you gotta trust me. Turn around.
2: Nice driving. Britt, good to see you again.
5: Thank you for having me. I have to say, this is my mom's favorite show.
0: Oh. Is she watching?
5: Yes, she's watching.
2: Say hi,
5: Mom. Shout out to Bloomington, Normal, Illinois. They're sister cities.
2: Oh, my gosh.
0: I love it. Yeah, so sweet.
2: We like that. All right. Well, in honor of your mom, we are going to just take as much time as we want. So we love Harlan Coben here. He's a friend of the show. And he's gone from this incredible writer, author, to a fantastic producer. What made you want to jump into this show? Was it reading the script, or was it just when they told you Harlan Coben you were in?
5: Yeah, I mean, it's like Harlan has created a whole genre for him. It's like the Harlan Coben genre. You've got sci-fi, you've got westerns, and then there's Harlan.
2: There's Harlan.
5: And I was super excited to jump into this propulsive crime drama. It's on the streets. It's outside. I spend a lot of time indoors in Severance, so sure. I was excited to be driving a car and being in the sunshine. But it's an incredible show. It keeps you on the edge of your seat, and it's got those classic switchbacks, the red herrings. You're going to be like turning your head like, wait, what just happened?
2: Yeah. And you're playing a journalist too. So did any research in that, doing that?
5: Maybe well, mostly just Dylan? Admiring you guys. No, I have such a deep respect for journalism. I think it's almost like a spiritual cousin to acting, right? Our job is really to truly listen and to find the humanity in people's stories. And so I feel a real kindredness with your art form. And I was excited to infuse that into this character.
0: You're a New Yorker. I also got to shoot some scenes in New York.
5: We did, yeah.
0: Well, what was that like?
5: Oh, my God. I mean, both Sam and I live in New York, so we spent 5 months in Toronto filming, and we got to film the final week here. We got to do the Bethesda Fountain, Times Square, Washington Square Park, and we were filming our final night in Times Square, and it was an overnight shoot. Typically, you're so tired. It's like 3 in the morning. But there's screens everywhere. And I was
0: so bright.
5: Wide awake.
2: You're in.
5: And all I wanted was a burger at the end.
0: Of course.
5: So it was great to be back home filming.
1: You and your co-star Sam Worthington, we just showed a picture there. You guys have an interesting connection.
5: Yeah, I went on IMDb when I found out I was cast, and lo and behold, Sam and I have the same birthday.
0: No way!
5: Yeah, it feels like a little wink from the universe. I went to sort of look up, like, okay, what are the odds of this? And there's something called, have you heard of the birthday paradox?
1: No.
2: No.
5: Okay, so if there's like 23 people in a room, the odds of two people having the same birthday are 50-50.
1: Really?
0: Is that true?
5: Yeah.
0: When
1: is your birthday?
5: My birthday is August 2nd.
0: That's my birthday!
5: Are you serious?
2: Look at that.
5: Okay, see?
2: The birthday paradox.
5: So the birthday paradox.
2: Out of four people.
5: You know what? You're cast in the show. It's you and me
0: it's
5: and Sam.
0: It's meant to be.
1: I mean, that's what are the chances?
0: Wild.
1: Clearly 50-50.
5: I did get tipped off in advance that was your birthday, and I have a gift for you.
2: Oh!
0: Oh, my gosh! Look at this! And next time Harlan is here, he
1: there
0: can
1: you go.
0: Sign it.
1: I will sign it.
5: I went ahead and signed it myself,
0: though
5: I didn't write that book. But my face is on the front.
0: Happy birthday,
2: that's fantastic.
0: Twin.
2: Fantastic.
0: I will think of you every year now.
5: Same.
0: On my birthday.
5: Doesn't
0: our
5: it
0: birthday.
5: Feel special?
0: It does.
5: Feels like, yeah, a wink.
1: That's really cool.
0: That's
2: my
0: really
2: gosh,
0: cool.
2: That's
0: oh,
2: amazing.
0: Thank you.
2: You know, before we let you go, I have to, I mean, we are obsessed with Severance here. Have you guys started shooting season 3 yet?
5: We're about to.
2: Really?
5: I cannot wait.
0: So you have a script?
5: We have scripts, and they're so good.
2: Is there anything you can tell us?
5: Absolutely. Absolutely not.
6: Well, I had to ask. I'm a journalist.
1: Well, when are you going to start shooting?
5: Sure. You're looking in. That's fair. That curiosity is very
1: When are you going to start shooting?
5: Very soon.
2: Wow.
1: Okay.
2: So you go back inside a lot.
5: I'm going to go back. I'm going to need to take my vitamin D.
1: You've got the whole season. You've got the scripts for the entire season.
5: I
1: okay.
5: Right. Yeah. There's so many birds outside.
2: Wow.
5: Are there birds out there?
0: Just pigeons.
2: That was fantastic. Britt, it is so great to see you again. Thanks
5: so
2: much.
5: Oh, nice to see you.
2: And by the way, we've got Kenna, your husband, Kenna, and
5: yes.
2: Bowtie.
5: Yes.
1: Look.
2: He is so cute.
5: So
2: and the dog is cute, too.
5: We adopted him the week before the Emmys. My stepdaughter named him Bowtie, which in hindsight felt like she knew something that we did it.
0: Yeah.
5: It's formal wear, obviously.
2: Very nice.
5: But we adopted him from Animal Haven right here in the city.
2: Oh,
0: so great.
1: Wow. Oh, God, you're a fantastic beautiful. Human being.
2: Aww, Kenna, is there anything you can tell us about Severance? Or maybe Bowtie. Guys, Britt, thank you so much.
0: Thank you.
2: The
5: thank
2: new
5: you for
2: show,
5: having me.
2: I Will Find You, premieres tomorrow on Netflix.
1: Coming up, internet sensation Dave Ogleton's in the house. He's talking all about bringing those signature dad jokes to the page. Third hour of today, right back after this.
7: No.
0: Oh, no.
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2: Back now with a dad who's making his parents feel seen through comedy. Dave Ogleton is known online to his 3 million social media followers as Fit Dad CEO, where he shares daily doses of dad humor that's all too relatable.
13: Come along with me on the day in the life of a kid on summer break. My day begins at approximately 6:12 in the morning, not because I have to be awake, but because my parents don't want me to be. After breakfast, I announce that I'm bored. That is impressive because I haven't actually done anything yet. My parents suggest approximately 17 different activities. I reject them all. Being bored is an important part of my process.
1: Oh, so relatable. Well, now Dave is taking his jokes from our screens to the page in his new book of cringeworthy comedy titled So Dad, It's Good.
0: And it's not just about the laughs. New research published in the Washington Post this week suggests that dad jokes may actually play a meaningful role in parenting. Did you know that, Dave?
13: I just saw that someone sent it to me yesterday. And, I mean, I'm helping the world one joke at a time.
1: Yes, you are.
0: So yep. Well, yeah. You make us all laugh on social media all the time. You have 6 kids. I mean, your humor, there's a whole range of humor that you put out there. Mm-hmm. What do you think it is about what you're putting out there that resonates so much?
13: It's just relatable. And I mean, I say this about just social media content in general. If it's relatable and it hits like certain pain points, especially as a parent, if you can take pain points and turn them into humor, it's everything to a parent, I feel like.
0: Yeah.
1: Some days that's the only way we get through.
13: Exactly. Yes. Yeah.
2: But what I find fascinating, you're a parent, your dad mm-hmm. of 6, mm-hmm. ranging from 5 to 17.
13: Yep.
2: What works on a 5-year-old, not necessarily on a 17-year-old. Mm-hmm. So do you find yourself tailoring your jokes to the different kids?
13: I do, but the 17-year-old isn't so easily fooled. The 5-year-old doesn't understand what I'm saying, so it's a good range of like.
0: So
13: the jokes don't work for anyone. Honestly, they don't get any of them. Just me. That's it. It usually works for like my friends more than it does my kids. So yeah.
1: I do wonder, like, you know, we live in this age where parents are oftentimes just trying to get their kids to put their screens down. Mm-hmm. As a father, like, how do you tell your kids, okay, get off social media or put your phones down when dad is a TikToker?
13: Yeah, I mean, it's a tough conversation to have, but honestly, it really isn't that hard because it's more of like, go outside and touch grass. And that's like a big thing, especially this summer with summer break just starting like 3 days ago.
2: Right.
13: We're like, go outside, go use the pool, go play with your friends, go knock up for your friends, get off of your phones. Like, they understand I work, you know what I mean, from my phone. So it's a little bit tougher for them, but they do. The older ones are like, well, listen, you're on it. So, right, you know what I mean? Like,
0: right. So do as I say, not as I do.
13: Exactly. Yeah.
1: You are the self-proclaimed king of dad jokes. I understand that you've got an assignment for us.
13: I do. I believe that you're going to be telling me jokes, and I'm going to be telling you who won.
2: Okay.
13: Yeah.
0: Well, you're the king of it.
2: Well,
0: dad
2: I'm
0: jokes
2: the,
0: around
2: the oldest
0: here.
2: One,
13: do you want to go first?
2: Okay. How come the pirate couldn't get into the movie theater?
13: I don't know.
2: It was rated R.
1: Saw that coming.
0: Mm-hmm. Is it how much you roll your eyes? Like, what exactly?
13: It's the shock of the punchline and you not knowing it. It's a combination of both,
0: right.
13: I feel
0: like. How did I not know that?
13: Yeah.
0: Okay, how many tickles does it take to make an octopus laugh? 10. 10 tickles.
13: 10 tickles. I just heard that one.
1: When you laugh at your own joke, is that the cue?
13: That counts.
2: If you don't think it's funny,
1: let's see. I've got one of my go-tos. Why should you never date a tennis player?
13: Why?
1: No love.
2: Wow.
13: I mean, I'll give you one. Why do you never have Peter Pan tell a dad joke?
1: Why?
13: Because it never lands.
1: You win.
13: Okay, I got a prize for who.
0: Okay.
13: I think I got to go with Al as the winner.
0: Al,
13: I got something special for you.
0: Jokes.
13: All right. Oh, this is heavy.
1: There's a trophy.
13: Yeah,
0: is that marble?
13: That's all. Yeah, that's definitely. Yeah, that's heavy.
2: I will.
0: Treasure it?
2: Treasure this forever.
13: So not the king of dad jokes, but the champion of
2: this
13: dad joke off.
2: There you go. Well done, Dan.
13: Yeah.
2: I want to thank the little people, my kids.
0: Thanks for being here.
13: Thanks for having me.
0: The book is so great. I mean, you have to pick it up because half the jokes, you have two punchlines for the jokes.
13: Yes.
2: What did the snail say on top of the turtle?
0: Oh, gosh.
1: Oh, we're out of time.
0: Whee!
1: His book's so good. His book's so dad, it's good. It's out now. And to check out Dylan's recent podcast interview, search the Parent Chat on YouTube or wherever you get your podcasts.
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1: We're back with Style File this morning. We're going to celebrate Father's Day with some looks that the dads in your life will just love. And here with his fashion tips, executive and celebrity style strategist from The White's Effect, the king of style. We just had the king of dad jokes.
2: Yes.
1: King of style now, Andrew White. Welcome back.
16: Thank you. Thanks for having me. I was totally going to wear sage green today, and I'm glad I didn't.
1: That would have been weird. Let's start with our first models. We're going to talk about elevating that casual office outfit.
16: Yeah, well, when it comes to summer style and casual Fridays, the best way to do it is very simple, through fabric. Lightweight linen, cotton, breathable wools. That's what we're doing right here with Lionel. He's wearing a nice soft shoulder, casual blazer and linen. We pair it with a crew neck, which
1: good,
16: is cotton.
1: Good.
16: Wearing some linen blend 5 pockets. Ooh. And then to separate yourself from everybody else in the office, some suede summer loafers. You like keeping things neutral. You can wear this to the office. You can wear this out to lunch or dinner. It's a great summer look.
17: Okay. That is great.
2: That's really fantastic. Let's go on vacation. You want to don't want to look schlubby. You want to look a little put together. Yeah, schlubby. Nobody wants to look schlubby. So how do you do that?
16: It's like Larry David.
17: Oh,
2: this looks pretty good.
16: I love this suitcase. Kevin's going somewhere, but here's the thing. Most men, the mistake they make, they think just t-shirt and shorts, that's it. Now, in some places, sure, but in most cases, let's elevate this look. Mm-hmm. He's wearing a cam-collared linen printed shirt paired with some relaxed, breathable trousers, a chic sandal, and some sunglasses from Friars. Like, that's all you have to do. It is easy. And you know what the benefit is?
1: Yeah.
16: Your kids aren't going to be embarrassed when you go to dinner with them. Like, this is the move.
1: You just got married, too, didn't you, recently?
18: Yeah.
1: Congratulations.
17: Aww, congratulations. Nice.
1: Brandon Baden, our producer, officiated the wedding.
2: Oh, my gosh. Wow.
16: Who's not modeling for us today?
2: You better remember,
1: it's
17: legal. Congrats. There's a lot of sports going on. Folks watching the World Cup.
16: Jeff.
17: Coaches on the sidelines. I mean, how can dads look better when they're doing that?
16: Well, I'm a dad myself. I go to my kids' flag football games and basketball. And what a lot of guys tend to do, they feel like they need to be too athletic or they're wearing their gym clothes. And I kind of say, let's upgrade that.
17: Yeah.
16: So what we did here with Andy, the best way to do it is be an elevated fan, not a super fan.
2: Right. Mm-hmm.
16: So wear your team jersey. We're wearing some USA soccer right there.
1: Awesome.
16: And then pair it with a short and shirt set, and then layer the shirt open over, and then you put some cool sneakers right there from Adidas. And this is a cool, comfortable look and game ready. So when it's over, you can celebrate with your kids, go to lunch, go to dinner, whatever, and you don't look like you're walking off the field like you play the game.
1: Well done, Mr. Saltzman. Last but not least, let's get Outdoor Adventure Dad.
2: Oh.
1: Let's see Outdoor Adventure Dad.
16: Look at him. Oh, this is cool, Dad. This is Jeff.
1: I love that.
16: So what's cool about Jeff, here's the thing. A lot of guys, a pet peeve of mine is when they go hiking or walking and they are wearing the baggy, huge cargo pants, the oversized t-shirt, the ugly, you know, hiking shoes. I can't take that. This is a great streamlined look and how you elevate it. It's clean. It's form-fitting.
2: Uh-huh.
16: The zip-up hoodie from Uniqlo has UV protection. You pair it with some technical shorts. The sneaker, which is the sneaker's a hiking shoe, so it doesn't feel like such a heavy bulky
2: shoe. Let's bring everybody back
16: And then, of course, he has the New York Knicks, which I wasn't really pushing, but go Knicks.
1: Those t-shirts are hard to find now, too.
16: But this is summer style for Father's Day. These are great gifts, too.
1: Well done,
2: Father's Day, Andrew.
16: Thank you very much. Happy Father's Day, Stan, Richard, and my kids, Alexander, Benjamin. I love you. Thanks for being my kids.
17: Oh, so sweet. They had no choice.
16: They have no choice. That's true.
2: Wow.
17: Happy Father's Day. Coming up, we're serving up a summer feast, starting with a crispy potato salad that you're going to want to make for dinner tonight.
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1: 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Chef Toya Bode channels generations of wisdom, no fuss meals in her new book. 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
2: And this morning she's sharing her take on potato salad and garlicky roast chicken. Toya, good to see you again.
18: Good to see you again.
2: You know, and to the point of this cookbook, this inspiration, it really, you made history because you were the first African-American woman to cook at that plantation.
18: The first woman
2: to cook there. That's really kind of amazing.
18: It is amazing. It was groundbreaking. I'm really about honoring my ancestors, honoring the people that came before you. I don't believe in the idea of self-made. And I feel like a lot of people bust down doors for me to be who I am today. And when the opportunity came up, I thought, oh my God, I would love to cook and then have a chance to even worship in this space and then, you know, spend time in gratitude and then give an offering. Because on the plantation, if you like a place, if a place inspires you on the plantation to give thanks, they allow you to give an offering. So since I was allowed to cook in that kitchen, I made the original okra gumbo without a roux.
1: And it's in the cookbook.
18: Yeah.
2: That's fantastic.
1: Today we're going to make this potato salad and some chicken.
18: Crispy potato salad is so good.
2: So this is more like a warm potato salad?
18: A warm potato salad. I encourage you to eat it immediately. But if you want to let it get cool, you know, it's whatever, you never whatever floats your boat. And you're going to quarter these, the potatoes.
0: Okay.
18: And the nice buttery ones because they get like real melt in your mouth, like soft, right? And you have the potatoes here already cut. It's so simple, y'all. It's just oil, a lot of seasoning, of Cajun seasoning.
1: Cajun.
18: You have the salt. You need extra salt when it comes to potatoes.
0: Okay. Are those boiled or not at all?
18: No, they're not boiled at all. But they look soft because it's like the buttery rich potatoes.
0: Okay.
18: But the reason why you add extra salt is because vegetables release a little water. So when they start releasing water, it starts changing the flavor. So what looks like it's going to be good, when you taste it, somebody's going to be reaching for a salt shaker.
0: Okay.
18: And you don't want that.
2: No.
18: So you pop that in the oven.
2: Okay.
18: And once they're done, we have the roasted potatoes already done. This is the sour cream. You take this. You add the honey mustard, Dijon mustard, or at home, I use Creole mustard for a lot of different things.
1: Oh, that's good.
18: Garlic. You have the garlic. He down there eating already.
1: That's yummy.
0: Have you met Craig?
18: The chives. You mix that up. And then you pop in the potatoes, and it's so
0: already
18: simple.
0: Crispy.
2: You just dress them and boom.
1: We've got about a minute left.
2: So now you've got your garlicky chicken.
18: We have the garlicky chicken.
0: Oh, this is delicious.
18: You take this chicken, you mix it, you make the garlic sauce, and it's the Italian herbs, the peppers, all of that. Then you mix that up and then you brush that on top of the chicken and you get it all underneath the skin. You see? So you lift the skin with a spoon, put everything underneath. You take the Parmesan when you have it in the oven already baked. You top it
0: and
18: like
0: that's
18: that.
0: It?
18: And then you chop it up and you quarter it up.
2: Wow.
18: It's wonderful.
0: I feel like a lot of people are intimidated to cook a whole chicken, but you just made that real simple.
18: Yeah, well, you know, a lot of times I tell people, you know, you just have to stop being afraid and just jump into
2: it. Just go into
18: it. You know, and if you feel grossed out by anything, you know, there's a, you know,
0: oh my God,
18: there's gloves.
2: Right, that's fantastic.
18: There's a lot of different things.
2: That's great skin, too.
18: Toya,
2: thank you
0: so
2: much. Don't forget, you can find her summer menu at our website, today.com/food.
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0: I was just looking at this.
1: We've got 3.5 minutes. We've got some refreshing summer cocktails from Tim Sweeney, the beverage director at Pebble Bar here in Rockefeller Center. Tim, welcome back.
22: How you doing? I'm the hair of the dog, getting over that Nick's hangover
1: whiskey
22: for y'all.
1: Whiskey-based drink.
22: Doing it right here. Yes. Whiskey in the summer. We love it. We're using Jefferson's Rye here. I know you know Trey. So great whiskey. And what we're doing is we're mixing it with a fashionola syrup, which is a fruit syrup.
0: Okay.
22: Everyone makes it their own different way. The one tying factor is it has passion fruit in it. And we have decorated them with the Craig Melvin stirrers from his coronation party last year at Pebble Bar that we had.
1: Oh, this is nice and cold, too.
0: Yeah, it is.
22: So it's like a punch, really. You know, it's got kind of this Hawaiian punch thing to it. Yeah, I know. It's got that a little bit of a tiki aspect to it in there, used with whiskey as well.
1: That is really
0: yummy.
1: That's
0: delicious.
22: Well, Dante Colicchio invented it, not me, so you can tip his cap on that one over there.
2: We've heard about the French 75. This is the Welsh 75.
22: It is a Welsh 75. What it is it really mixes that French 75 with a bee's knees, which is a gin, honey, lemon cocktail. So we kind of put all that together. This was something that invented on the fly, and somehow it worked. We take a little Benedictine, which is kind of the DNA RNA that puts it together.
1: We're going to mix it.
22: You want to do it? Let's go with it.
0: Yeah.
22: All right. We got some
0: delicious
22: gin. Put them on in there. We got some lemon. We got some honey.
0: Ooh.
22: And a little bit of herbal liqueur. Who wants to shake this?
1: Shake, Craig.
22: I'm going to put this together and make sure it doesn't end up on this nice suit. All right.
1: Shake your
22: dance it. Do the chicken wing right here, and that thing.
0: This is so good.
1: Hey.
22: Yeah, if you sing better, all right, we got to pay for that.
1: Oh, that's true. All right, you got
0: a French 75 is my travel drink.
1: All right,
0: when I'm at an airport, but a Welsh 75, I think, is going to be my new one.
22: Yeah, we did it for a Welsh Day event. Apparently, St. David's Day is the equivalent for St. Patrick's in Wales. I didn't know that.
0: Okay.
2: How about a root beer float?
22: Okay, I'm proud of this one. This is using my root beer formula, which is on the website. I'm a little disgruntled about giving it away, but we'll go with it anyway. So it's got vodka in it. I overthought it completely originally using whiskey or rum, but making the root beer the shining stuff.
0: So good.
22: You start with that.
0: Okay,
22: what's in it? Mix it up and make it a cream soda after that.
1: Yeah, you're gonna say, A&W. Oh.
22: So we got the root beer here. This has all the fun things to pronounce: sassafras, sarsaparilla, vanilla, little wintergreen on there.
1: Western?
22: Oh, heck yeah. My life is a Western. Look, I'm wearing a bandana.
0: So are you supposed to mix this together?
22: You can do it any way you want to choose your own adventure. Once you do, it becomes a cream soda as opposed to just the root beer at the beginning.
0: Oh my gosh, it really does.
22: I know.
0: Wow.
22: I'm proud of this one.
1: That's actually that's genius.
22: How did you get the white stuff on top? Well, what we do is we shake heavy cream, call it a cold foam. I was trying to master it forever, and then my friend Mandy goes, we should put some cold foam on top, and it made the drink completely.
1: Boom.
22: It turned it from good to
2: if you've got
0: so
2: a lot of
0: cool.
2: mint in your garden like I do, this is the mint from my garden. What do you got here?
22: My garden's in Brooklyn. It does not look like a garden. I promise you that. So what we have here is like a Hugo Spritz with peach.
1: Oh, love the Hugo Spritz.
22: Well, this is a peach version of it.
0: Okay. Uh-huh.
22: It's called a Jan Hook Spritz, which is after the famous actress comedian from SNL. She's from Georgia. It's peach. So
0: this
22: we did that for her.
0: One.
22: And she stars as one of the Sweeney sisters on there, and I'm Sweeney, so she meant a lot to me. Rest in peace. So named it after her right across at the rink over here that we could serve all summer.
2: That is fantastic.
0: This is really good. All of these are really good.
1: Well,
0: Thank you so much. We tried
22: to put one stinker in there, but I guess we failed.
1: Nope, they're all good. Love the chicks, you can scan
0: the QR code or head to today.com/food to get these recipes and more.
1: Home run.
0: You want these.
22: All right. Well, when we get off camera, I'm going to drink it.
0: Yes. Right. We'll be right back.
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0: show to you. 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
1: Every day.
0: We are adding to the star power in our studio.
1: The biggest names.
0: We are with one of the biggest stars on the planet. Thank you.
2: I gotta come here more often. 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

0: from the heart of New York City,
1: it's Today with Jenna
0: and Chanel. With today's guest, entrepreneur and influencer Jordan Woods. Plus, Las Culturistas hosts Matt Rogers and Bowen Yang. And actress Alicia Cuthbert.
2: Feels all right with Jenna and Chanel. We're shining today.
3: Hey, everybody. It is Wednesday. It is June the 17th.
4: Gosh.
3: It is beautiful
4: it
3: here
4: is beautiful.
3: In New York. Summer is started. We're almost like really to the official date of summer.
4: I know.
3: The summer solstice.
4: The summer solstice.
3: Which is one of my favorite days of the year. You want to
4: really?
3: Know why?
4: Why?
3: Yeah, because it's such a long
4: the
3: day. You can fit
4: day.
3: In a lot.
4: I agree.
3: You
4: That's
3: can
4: the day
3: do
4: you
3: a
4: get
3: lot.
4: Stuff. Around here, I feel like New York is a Twitter. The big Knicks parade is
3: oh,
4: tomorrow.
3: Everybody's... But like, it's like you're either really excited about being there or you're really nervous about the logistics.
4: I was nervous about the traffic.
3: Yeah, exactly.
4: Like coming into work, am I going to make it to this chair? Going
3: don't
4: home.
3: Say things like that.
4: Well, I didn't know if it was going to be like, you know, madness
3: no,
4: on the
3: I
4: streets. I don't
3: have
4: know.
3: A flight because I'm headed to your state.
4: Oh, that's right.
3: I'm headed to Kansas after the show, so I was nervous. But then I realized it's all downtown.
4: It's gonna be okay. Fine. New York can handle it.
3: Yes.
4: Yeah.
3: All right. Well, you are going through the process. We've
4: yes.
3: talked about a little bit about your moving.
4: Uh-huh.
3: And we uncovered something that separates
4: so
3: us.
4: So the kids are going to new school. We were talking about it. I brought it up because I didn't think it was any big deal that we had movers at the house. And
3: well, and I said, so you got everything
4: moved. Oh, that's right.
3: I'm like, so you moved everything. And you were like, no, I left a couple things. I have to go back to go to the house to get them.
4: And Jenna never just lets something just sit. Like anybody else would be like, oh, and then we move on to the next thing. Jenna's like, well,
3: what did you leave?
4: And I was like, well, what do you mean? And she goes, well, you said you have to go back. Why wouldn't you have the movers move all of your things? And then I said, okay, fine. I kept my underwear, bras, like, you know, I kept all that. And it's a bin. And then I put a throw blanket over it. And I'm going to, and then I got to go get it.
3: Because
4: there's something about, I just don't want anybody moving those things. I don't.
3: But like, couldn't you? Okay, so,
4: yeah.
3: Devil's advocate.
4: Okay.
3: So I was a little bit shocked.
4: Yeah.
3: Because I feel as
4: because
3: though.
4: Because you're like free.
3: Yeah.
4: Jenna's like free.
3: I mean, we were just in the bathroom before the show.
4: Yeah.
3: This is kind of like
4: this was a dorm. This was not planned to talk about this, but yeah, well, yeah, we were.
3: And I'm like, something's wrong. And I like lift up my shirt and I'm like, my bra is uncomfortable. You know?
4: Yeah,
3: and
4: yeah,
3: you're like,
4: no, she's very
3: I'm
4: free.
3: Sure Chanel.
4: And did you
3: like,
4: notice I went in and I flushed the toilets first? You didn't even notice.
3: You flushed the toilets before you pee?
4: Well, I don't want anybody to hear it. I didn't want you to hear it.
3: Wait, I was in the bathroom with you.
4: I know, you're right next door.
3: You flushed the toilets while you pee?
4: I flushed in, yeah. Did you notice?
3: So that I don't hear you pee?
4: Yeah. We were having a whole conversation. We were having a conversation with one of our producers about a segment that you'll be hearing later on in the show.
3: I understand that when it comes to other acts.
4: Yeah.
3: But pee, I feel like we all got to do it.
4: I know. My mic was still on. I didn't have time to turn my mic off. So
3: you normally turn your mic off?
4: Yes. Wait a minute.
3: Never once.
4: No way.
3: When I pee.
4: Really?
3: No, because. I mean, I'm
4: my
3: sorry, guys.
4: My first job in the business, I'm not even going to say his name, but he's retired, but whatever. I won't even say the city. Whew. Okay. So he left his mic on and he went to the bathroom and everybody in audio could hear it. And he went to the bathroom and then he goes, So,
3: wait, by the way, audio guys don't get any ideas.
4: And so ever since then, when he would come in, everybody would go, it was like
3: poor
4: the
3: guy.
4: Joke.
3: No wonder he retired.
4: Yeah. And ever since then, I never in the television business. I've been in this business for almost 30 years. They'll tell you when I go to the bathroom, I say, hey, can you click my mic off?
3: Were you like the type in your college dorm that would like hide while you changed?
4: Yeah. Were you just... Jenna's the one you go into the like locker room and she's like, so I was telling you that, you know, and I'll be like, girl, like talk like this.
3: You're making me feel like a mansplainer or a man.

0: No, I am not. Yeah.
1: You're just not.
0: Okay, so
1: we
0: let's go back.
1: A whole chat plan. What is happening?
0: I know, but we have to go back to the bras and the underwear.
1: Okay, fine.
0: So you.
1: I have a picture of it. I can't find it. I took a picture.
0: You have a picture of your bras and underwear?
1: I took a picture of it in the back of the car.
0: So, okay, now can I just say, devil's advocate, for the next time you move.
1: Okay.
0: Couldn't you have put it in a suitcase?
1: No, because I splurged on an organizer, so she's like down to like helping me put things away.
0: Okay.
1: Especially with the kids' clothes. And you guys know I got a lot going on, so I don't.
0: Just, yeah, that's makes sense.
1: Right. And so if you're going to put things away, forks, sure.
0: Yeah, plates, but couldn't you have just said.
1: But my underwear drawer, do you want people folding your underwear and putting it in the drawer? You don't care. Jenna,
0: if you wear underwear.
1: Yeah, I was just about to say. Jenna's like, what underwear drawer? I don't have one. let's talk about bras then. Do you want them to?
0: Yes, I do not mind.
1: Well.
0: I do. By the way, mine are all like, you know, minimizers and such.
1: Yeah, same.
0: Like, who cares? We got to free you up. You guys, you told us we were going to dance on tables.
1: I know.
0: And so far, all we've been doing is sitting behind a desk. Okay?
1: I can't believe we have this conversation.
0: What is this cocktail? Maybe we need this.
1: We didn't even do our chat today. This was not planned. Ooh.
0: What is this? What is it?
1: Oh. Aw, oh, man. Kool-Aid. This was what we were going to talk about today. Kool-Aid pineapples. They're being called this summer's wildest neon snack craze. So essentially, they take Kool-Aid. Why'd it have to be the blue Kool-Aid? No. And then they put pineapples in it. You guys just want us to have stomach aches
0: all
1: every
0: along.
1: Day.
0: I'm not even going to drink that.
1: I'll drink it.
0: All along, I thought this. I mean, even though my mom always said never drink anything blue.
2: You have to eat the pineapple.
1: Listen.
0: I don't really like Kool-Aid, y'all.
1: No. I mean.
0: No offense. Taste that.
1: Is it good?
0: No.
1: Well, then no. Why would you do? Why would
0: it's
1: you?
0: It's so much sugar.
1: I forgot how sweet Kool-Aid is.
0: Yeah, golly.
1: Because growing up, we would just put the packet in there, sometimes two packets, do a little double packet, and not a lot of water. That is.
0: No wonder the Kool-Aid man is so round. You know what I mean?
1: We have a whole show for you today, don't we,
0: Jenna? We have a great show for you. Matt Rogers and Bowen Yang, two of our favorites, are going to give you us a preview of the Las Culturistas Culture Awards.
1: Plus, actress Alicia Cuthbert tells us all about her latest role in Every Year After.
0: But first, look who's in the pink chair, trendsetter, entrepreneur, and the next good luck charm, yay. Jordan Woods is here. She's going to join our chat right after this.
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0: This week has been all about the new NBA champions, the New York Knicks. And joining us in the pink chair today is a queen of New York right now.
1: Social media is crediting her lucky bag for helping the Knicks lock in the chip. So let's bring her out here. Jordan Woods, come on out.
0: Yes.
1: Hi.
0: Welcome, welcome.
1: Thank you so much.
0: Hi, Jordan. You brought your bag for
1: us. I did. It was only right.
0: You brought it. You know what? Yeah, we need good luck on this show, too.
1: Right.
0: We love this bag. How did it, like, become so internet famous, and what did you think?
2: You know what? I made this sample for the playoffs from my brand, Woods by Jordan, and I started wearing it. We won a game. It became a superstition to me, and then it really went viral when I couldn't bring it
0: yes.
2: to me. And it was the first game we lost, I think, in 50 days or something.
0: Oh, my gosh.
2: Yeah, so that's when the phenomenon really came, when we lost, when I couldn't bring my bag.
0: I mean, thank goodness you got to bring it to game
1: Isn't
0: 5.
1: Isn't it funny how the internet takes, it takes hold, and then it becomes almost bigger than the bag itself?
0: Yeah. You know what I mean? Keep this bag going next season, or are you going to get a new one?
2: After tomorrow, I'm going to hang it in the rafters. The parade, it will come. And then I think she needs a rest.
0: Yeah, give her a vacation.
1: She's like, I want to get a new bag.
0: She needs to go to, like, Disney World or somewhere.
2: Exactly. You know what? Maybe I'll bring her to Disney World. I think she deserves
1: Actually,
2: it.
1: I kind of feel like you should take her to Disney World. Like,
2: you know what? She's seen better
0: or
2: days.
0: Or Mexico. Bring her to Cabo.
1: There you go.
2: Somewhere.
1: You know, this season has been so excited. I want to read a recent post that you wrote to Carl. You say, to my soon-to-be husband, congratulations, by the
2: Thank
1: way,
2: you.
1: And best friend, I couldn't be more proud of you. No ego, just hard work, gratitude, and an unwavering belief. What a journey this has been for us. Beautiful. I look at that picture right there, and you see there's the just pure joy. What has it been like to be by his side throughout the season?
2: You know, we've been together for 6 years, and when you're with someone, their dream becomes yours.
0: Oh.
2: And so to me, seeing him win was always a dream of mine now. And just seeing how hard he's worked over the years, what he's gone through, adversity, both of us losing a parent, knowing what navigating that grief
1: you were,
2: is like.
1: Were you 19?
2: I was 19 when my dad passed. How old is he?
1: He was 24. It was in 2020
2: yeah.
1: during COVID.
2: 24, now
0: yeah.
2: he's 30.
0: Yes.
2: So just knowing what that's like and wearing that so well and always keeping a positive mindset and moving forward. And I always have the saying that life happens for me, not to me.
0: Mm.
2: And constantly being able to walk in our faith, I think, for me, just seeing him win felt like such a win to me.
0: I think one of the things that for some of us girlies who like sports but really love, watching the two of you, you support him, but also how much he equally supports you and talks so beautifully about what you've given in y'all's relationship. He's here.
1: There they are.
0: Your beautiful mom is here.
1: Oh, my gosh. Have you guys slept?
2: No, we haven't slept, and it was...
0: But you look amazing.
2: Thank you. I'm wearing this well. I think it's just the energy the city is bringing.
0: Totally.
2: But it's his one-off day, and he's like, I have to come support you. You've been coming to all of my things, so
0: And y'all are... I mean, it's kind of wild, because we both planned a wedding before. We know that it can be all-consuming. Really, only an NBA championship would hold things back. But y'all are still kind of in the midst of talking about or getting married, planning a wedding.
2: Yeah, we are planning a wedding. I don't want to give too much because simply I don't know too much.
1: Well, whatever's in your mind, that's what's going to happen.
2: The parade is the wedding.
1: Yeah.
2: But no, I'm very excited, and we're just riding the high of winning.
0: You've spent a lot of time in MSG. Is it a good venue for a wedding? We heard there's maybe another wedding happening there.
2: You know what? I don't know anything about that, but personally, I will not be having a wedding at MSG.
1: Exactly. Like, at the wedding, we take the orange bag and raise it up to the rafters.
2: Like, no, I'm okay. I've seen enough of it for a while.
0: Yeah, you're there all the time.
1: I love that. Okay, well,
2: excited to see what it
0: happens.
1: Of course. We'll see what happens. Okay, you're in the pink chair. So there's something special we have for you. We have a pink chair questionnaire.
0: Oh, wow.
1: Yes.
0: If it can come on down.
1: Come on down.
0: Here it is.
1: Okay, you bring it.
0: Okay.
2: That's exciting.
0: Yeah.
2: Magical.
0: Yes, I know. Okay.
1: Go ahead.
0: What is your idea? Whoa, what is it?
1: Oh, wait, we just go right in.
0: I know.
1: Yep,
0: I'm like,
1: she gets three thousand.
0: Okay.
2: Well, now I'm nervous.
1: I'm nervous.
0: So we heard you broke the rule. I'm like, your mom's here.
1: Okay. No. She but he's got the camera. I'm embarrassed.
2: She
1: apparently there's a no intimacy rule during playoffs.
0: Whose rule is that?
1: I don't know.
0: Y'all?
2: You know what? I heard about it and I can't say that I abided by it. But I did hear about it.
0: Okay. Whose rule is it?
2: Supposedly, our owner, Jim Dolan, told the guys, but I think it was just so, he really wanted them to win.
1: He wanted them to lock in.
2: Some guys can't lock in.
0: Well, in order to lock in,
1: exactly.
0: They have to lock in.
1: Yeah. It all worked out. Okay, so here's another question.
0: Yeah, sorry, I didn't see that coming.
1: What's the most common topic in the group chat with the other wives?
2: You know what? I've been asking them if they've slept, because I don't think any of us have slept
1: that.
2: For 4 days.
1: I believe that. And the last
0: have you guys been partying just nonstop?
2: It's a mix of partying, media, like
0: everything.
2: It's just a storm, adrenaline.
0: Can you go on a vacation?
2: Oh, that's the goal.
0: Yeah. You deserve it.
1: You know what? Soak it up. You know what I mean? Take it in.
2: This may never happen again. Yeah. Enjoy the moment. That's how I'm thinking. The mindset is just like, I can sleep later.
0: Yes. Yeah. I hear that y'all did something to pay honor to Carl's mom. We want to tell everybody about that.
2: Oh, yeah. Yeah. So every single day at sunset, we would go outside and speak to our parents. He would have, you know, conversations with his mom looking at the sunset. Mm-hmm. We'd pray and then we go inside. And I really think that gave him a lot of strength through the series, and he always, every chance he gets, honors her, and she's always with us.
0: Your faith, his faith, watching you all be so open about love and hope and all of that has been so beautiful. I mean, they brought hope to this city that deserves it, and you brought hope to a lot of people looking for love.
1: Absolutely.
2: Well, I appreciate that. Yeah, I had a moment the other night because it's so much bigger than basketball.
0: Yes.
2: Seeing those people that, you know, maybe that is the final moment that they had with their father, or something that's what they are in the hospital, or that's the one moment that they had where they were looking forward to. It's so much bigger than winning a championship.
0: Totally.
2: It's the hope, the feeling. There's people that may have not communicated with someone for years, and now it brought them back together. It's so much deeper than basketball, but overall, I'm just so proud of what they've been able to do.
0: Well, we love you.
1: I like her.
0: I know. We get it. Hey, Carl. Yeah. We get it.
1: I don't want to leave.
0: No, you can come back
2: I just want to say, as someone who lost their dad at such a young age, and to your children or anyone out there, that it doesn't get easier. You just get stronger, and you learn to deal with that and honor them through every step of the way.
1: We're out of time, but I have to tell you guys, so I'm sitting here and I'm watching her talk, and whenever you meet someone who has lost a parent and they are your age, as a mom, I'm watching, I'm like, okay, they're going to be okay. They can still have new wins. They can still find love. They can be beautiful. It's going to be okay. And so you do that just by being yourself.
2: Well, I will say, I know we don't have all day, but for me, when my dad passed, it was one of the darkest times of my life. But then things started happening where I'm like, only you could make this happen. You gain your most powerful guardian angel. And even though you're not here in the physical, I know you're
0: you feel his signs everywhere.
2: Look at these wins.
0: Yes.
1: Thank you.
0: Oh, Jordan, that was
2: thank
0: so
2: you.
0: Lovely.
2: Thank you, so
0: you guys,
2: much.
0: Coming up next. Thank you, Jordan.
1: I know.
0: Matt Rogers, our favorite, and Bowen Yang, right after this.
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1: next guests have been called the kings of culture. You know Matt Rogers from his roles in projects like Palm Royale and Stop That Train. And, of course, right here is Friend.
0: Exactly.
1: And Bowen Yang from his incredible run on SNL and, of course, the Wicked movie.
0: Together, these best friends are the host of the wildly popular Las Culturistas podcast and are the stars of tonight's fifth annual Culture Awards. Let's take a look.
5: Here at the Culture Awards, there is no such thing as high or low culture. Everything is just culture. That's why Amal Clooney, a human rights pioneer, is nominated for the Mouse in the House Award for Quiet the Powerful. But so is a fart after eating a cucumber. It's tough.
1: So good.
0: Please welcome our dear friends, Matt Rogers and Bowen Yang.
1: From afar.
0: I mean, how much have I talked about these peeps?
1: I mean, both of you guys.
0: We
1: it could be a
0: you.
1: Whole love fest for the next 4 minutes.
0: I could. And we could do that.
1: Yeah.
0: But except for we weren't nominated this year.
6: Right.
0: We would. In fact, we would have done that.
6: Mm-hmm. Well, if we had been booked on the show during the campaign season.
7: Oh. Yeah.
8: We're too late now.
6: I'm kidding.
0: Like, for example, we love your award show because it's so wild.
7: Yeah. And it shows the brutal reality of awards campaigning.
6: There you go.
0: It does. And we also hear there's a heated rivalry musical number starring...
7: Let's just say that if you think you've seen the hottest two gay guys go for it,
1: wait,
7: you haven't seen nothing yet.
1: Oh,
7: we definitely give what we can.
0: Oh my God!
7: During a choreographed dance. You know what? It's always the part of the show that gives us the most anxiety is doing a big opening number. Because I think because we did it once, now people think we can do it.
0: Yeah, well, you can.
1: And it's also a thing for award shows. You want to see the performances. And speaking of which, I'm looking at some of the guests. Will Ferrell.
6: Yes.
1: Lisa Kudrow. Mm-hmm. To Miss Piggy.
6: Oh, Miss Piggy.
1: Pikachu.
7: Pikachu's coming.
0: Pikachu. Oh, wow, Miss Piggy looks fab.
6: She is the most beautiful woman to ever live. And there's Pikachu, the most beautiful Pokemon to ever be.
7: Yeah. We had all the stars, both human and non, at the Culture Awards.
1: Well, it's the Culture Awards.
0: Well, we'll come next year.
1: Yeah.
6: This is the thing. Hold on.
7: It's really become about this now. Have you noticed?
6: Because every year, Jenna really does the whole thing. Oh, I want to come. We always tell you to come, and you can never make it.
7: Do you remember when we came here and we did a whole moment, a whole show of giving you an award?
1: I did not know that.
7: Yes.
0: I won last year.
7: What? She won the Today Show Award for Excellence in the Morning and still not enough. That's unbelievable. I thought I was coming back to a safe place.
1: Excellence in the morning?
0: Yes.
7: Today's
6: show
7: award for excellence in the morning.
0: Coffee from the bodega guy, I think.
6: Yes.
7: Yeah.
0: What are your favorite award show moments from other
1: besides
0: shows?
1: Besides that
0: y'all kind of pull, this is almost like a spoof. Mm. It's a comedy special, really.
7: It's like a variety show version of an award show. But from other award shows, what's your favorite memory?
6: Mine, hands down, I think we can all agree, Adele Dazeem.
1: Oh.
6: That was the best moment.
7: We all remember where we were.
1: Oh, my God.
0: Totally.
7: And so that's obviously, that's the real Idina Menzel on the right, and there's John Travolta.
1: It just never gets old.
6: No,
0: it also makes some of us that have a hard time speaking feel better about ourselves.
6: Absolutely.
7: My favorite is, have you ever seen the best actress speech by Marion Cotillard?
0: Yes.
7: Where she goes, thank you, life, thank you, love. It is true there are some angels in this city.
6: Beautiful.
7: It is
0: We're going to have to break some romance news.
1: Oh, yes.
7: Oh, what are you doing? This show has become just filth. Bathroom noises in the beginning.
6: Oh, my God. Flushing.
7: We're talking about covering up the flush. And now you want to dig into my private relationship? Jenna Bush Hager.
1: I'm embarrassed.
7: I don't know about all this.
0: There he is.
6: Oh, isn't that sweet?
7: Wait, you took that from my phone. This is a gotcha show.
0: Well, you walked the red carpet.
1: Yeah, tell America how you guys met. I think this is
7: America. We did a classic DM slide. That's modern love.
0: Yeah,
7: that's
0: it is. Love.
7: Well, he was invited to the Culture Awards last year, and
0: like me.
7: and couldn't make it. So he said something nice about the awards in an interview, and I slid in his DMs. I said, "Hey, thanks for saying something nice." And you know,
9: and then
7: now he's my guy.
0: Wow. Well, you're our guy.
9: Yeah.
7: Well, let me tell you something. I think the four of us need to, cameras off, I'll have brunch.
0: Yes. Yes.
7: But
0: can we do dunch instead? I don't like brunch.
6: Dinner,
0: lunch. Like 4 p.m. drinks.
6: Can I just say, between brunch and dunch, the letters of lunch are taking up too much space. I think I'm going to give some letters over to breakfast and dinner.
7: Tell them, Bo. Breck-hunch
6: or dinunch?
0: Breck-hunch sounds like you can't say that on a morning show.
6: Well, I just did.
7: He just did. And earlier I said on the 8 a.m. hour, I said, yeah, we got our sticks out to do the dance. And Craig Melvin froze. And you could tell he thought I said something else. But I said sticks.
0: That happened around here.
9: I was about to say.
0: That happened
9: that world.
0: With Halle Berry.
9: Okay, so wait, we want to know what you're loving in culture. I know, right?
6: What are you loving in culture?
9: Yeah, pop culture right now with a quick round of Culture Countdown. Yeah. All right, you ready?
6: Yep.
9: Matt and Bowen.
0: Number three.
9: Yeah, number three.
7: We are so excited about number three.
6: It is Shrek 5. The trailer just dropped.
0: By the way, I love it too.
6: Look, our guy is back and he has kids and Zendaya is his daughter, his Scottish daughter.
7: Oh, and honey, let me tell you something. Tonight on the Culture Awards, we reveal a lot about what Shrek gets up to.
6: Yeah. Oh. Shrek might make an appearance.
7: Shrek might actually be at the show.
0: Wait, why didn't y'all tell me Shrek was coming? I would have been there.
7: Is Brandi Carlile your hall pass or Shrek?
6: Or Shrek your hall pass?
9: Y'all are just coming to play. I can't even.
0: By the way, you had Brandi on the show.
6: Yes, yeah, that's
0: on the podcast. Did you send my love?
6: We did, absolutely.
7: Well, let's just say you came up.
0: I did?
7: You came up.
0: Okay,
7: she's aware of your crush.
0: Does she feel the same?
7: We have to have brunch off camera.
0: Okay, dunch.
9: We'll have dunch.
0: Okay, number two or whatever you called it.
6: Number
7: two. This is Olivia Rodrigo's new album. Okay, it's called You Seem Pretty Sad for a Girl So In Love. We may have our album of the year winner.
6: 100%.
0: I love her.
6: Yeah. We love
0: Olivia. But why
6: Olivia.
0: Is it a sad girl summer? I kind of wish
9: They're
0: it was on
9: the bummer summer.
6: Bummer summer.
9: Because all the songs like, I'm so sad, he was so mad.
0: Yeah, he broke up my heart and sad.
7: Let's call it cathartic summer.
6: Yes.
0: Oh, let's put a spit. He's a positive fella.
6: Glass half full with Craig Melvin. Yes.
7: I love optimism. Yeah. That's a great new podcast heard.
0: Okay, numero uno. What are y'all excited about?
7: This is really big news. And I know it doesn't seem like big news because it's just a human being walking across the street.
9: Yeah, I was confused.
7: But when that human being is Taylor Swift and what she's doing is leaving. Look at the look she gave the camera.
6: She's leaving the studio at 6 a.m. We think she was making more t-shirts for the next.
7: Yeah.
6: I think that's what she was busy.
0: Wait, that's 6 in the morning?
7: Look at the glance she gave the camera. That's that I'm up to no good in the studio. Mm. Look, that.
0: Are those the Haim sisters with her?
6: Those are the Haim sisters with her. I think one of them is missing.
0: Yeah.
6: That's a mystery. No one's talking about that.
0: Estelle isn't there.
6: I think Danielle was
7: Estee.
6: Estee wasn't there.
0: Estee.
6: Yes, that's right.
0: I like Estee.
6: Yes. We love Estee.
7: She's a blast.
0: She has a great personality.
9: That's the squad behind Taylor Swift, for those of you who are like, what?
0: Well, she has their own band, the sister band.
7: Yes. By the way, I haven't gotten to see you since you absolutely nailed that Beyonce performance.
6: Speaking of choreo,
7: Cowboy Carter.
6: That was amazing.
7: That was a moment.
9: A year highlight for me. Oh. Can I win an award too?
6: Yes!
7: Best Beyonce!
0: Oh!
9: We're gonna come.
0: If she wins, I'm there.
7: Oh my God. Excellence in the Morning, Best Beyonce Award.
9: Yes.
7: You beat Beyonce for Best Beyonce.
0: You can't beat Beyonce.
9: No, but I can be your sister.
0: You bring so much joy.
9: I know.
0: We love you so much.
7: There
0: were people on the plaza with Las Colch signs.
7: You gave them those
6: signs. We paid them.
7: Oh, that was you.
9: Tell us when we can see the award show.
0: You guys catch Matt. I want here. I don't want it to be over.
9: Oh,
0: look
9: cute.
0: At them.
9: Oh, wow.
0: And I'm glad your feud is over.
9: It's like votes. Yes.
7: When were we feuding?
0: You pretended to feud on the promos, remember?
6: Oh, that's right.
0: We can talk about that when you're here next week.
6: Yeah. Okay.
0: Catch Matt and Bowen's Las Culturistas Culture Awards tonight at 9 Eastern and on our sister networks, Bravo and Peacock.
9: We're coming. We're going to do brunch. Okay, up next, you want to come to the kitchen? We're going to the kitchen.
0: Oh, y'all want to come to the kitchen?
9: Chicken dish that is so good, you'll want to make it for dinner tonight. 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
1: Back now with our friend, Chef Michael Schulzen, who's here with a recipe inspired by his travels through Japan. He's the owner of Double Knot, which is awesome, here in New York City, which is where I celebrated the launch of my book. So scan that QR code,
0: aww,
1: if you want the recipe. Hi.
0: Hi.
17: What's going on?
0: First of all, her party was a blast.
1: It was fun.
0: Your restaurant's doing great. Tell us what we're making.
17: So we're going to take my play on a chicken cutlet. It's a Japanese chicken cutlet called tonkatsu. You could do it with anything. And this is kind of a little trick that I do. You know how you do the flour, egg, breadcrumb, and it becomes a mess in the kitchen? Forget about that.
0: Okay.
17: So what I do is egg, put a little bit of onion, garlic powder,
0: pepper, I'm obsessed with what you're about to
17: salt,
0: do.
17: Salt, and baking soda, which will tenderize it. Okay? So you just take this.
0: It's so much easier.
17: Okay?
0: Yeah.
17: Sparkling water.
1: What does that do?
17: Cold sparkling water. It's going to make it nice and fluffy.
0: Effervescent.
17: You're going to mix that up.
1: Okay.
17: And then you're going to put a little bit of flour in there.
0: Okay? Hey, you just gave us two hacks.
1: Yeah. And it's all in that same little dish.
17: Okay. So you're going to put that in there. And this is what I do. So I'll put this all in there. I'll take the protein, whether it's pork, chicken, fish, put it in there.
1: Yep.
17: Leave it in there for you can leave it in there for 3 days.
1: Oh,
0: 3 days?
1: Really?
0: Put it in the fridge and just let it live?
17: And then all you do is you put it in
0: the breadcrumbs.
17: The breadcrumbs, just like that.
1: Easy enough.
0: What's the shortest?
17: So much
0: easier. Could just do it right away.
17: You can do it right away.
0: Okay.
17: Exactly. So then you're going to put it in a pan at 350.
1: Yep.
17: Okay. Real simple. Ooh, somebody got me a perfect pan.
0: Yeah, that really is nice.
17: It doesn't happen very often. And a little trick if you want. If you don't know it's the right temperature, just put it in like this, and you can see if it bubbles.
1: Well, I did not know that. You're just giving us hacks all over the place.
0: You're full of hacks.
17: I mean, you want to know what we do is restaurants, we put some water in there, and if it really bubbles
1: then
17: you know you're good.
1: Okay. So this is when you start doing
17: that. Oh, look at her. She's on to the end.
0: Yeah, I guess we're eating.
17: So here we have a little bit of cabbage salad.
1: Okay.
17: And then we're going to make a little bit of a steak sauce, which is a Japanese steak sauce.
1: That's what I want to know. Tell us about that sauce. How do you do it?
17: Ketchup, sugar.
0: My gosh.
17: Mustard, and Worcestershire.
0: My gosh.
17: Okay. Mix it up. This is a perfect Japanese steak sauce. You could use it for anything. You could use a steak. Use it
1: for
17: chicken.
1: Oh, my gosh. This is so good. Is that why it's so crispy, the chicken?
17: It's the method. It's the method of putting it in the batter, which is giving it the baking soda and the club soda or sparkling water, which makes it light and airy.
1: Okay.
17: And the panko breadcrumbs are definitely a lighter breadcrumb. Let's take this out. See how fast that cooks?
0: Oh, my God. Are you kidding me?
17: I mean, what's that? 2 minutes? Not even?
1: It's
17: perfect. Just season it with a little bit of salt when you're done.
1: And what is this dressing on the salad? It's
17: so this is a yuzu, which is a Japanese citrus. You can use grapefruit if you don't have that. Red wine vinegar, a little bit of oil, and some salt and sugar as well.
1: You should have a restaurant.
17: We're actually opening a new Double Knot today in Delray.
1: Oh,
0: congratulations.
17: I'm up here. I got to get
0: down
17: there.
0: Do you serve this delicious chicken?
17: We do.
0: Oh, God, it's so good.
17: Come check it out.
0: Guys, get the Double Knot.
1: Yeah,
0: get this recipe. It's something we actually really are loving.
1: Right.
0: You can go to today.com/food.
1: Thank you.
17: Awesome.
0: Thank you.
1: Congrats on today. Okay, up next, one of the stars of the new series, Every Year After, actress Alicia Culkin.
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4: 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Nice, right?
0: One of our next guests became one of the defining stars of the 2000s with iconic roles in The Girl Next Door and 24. And now Alicia Cuthbert is making her return to acting.
1: She's starring in a new series, Every Year After, based on the best-selling novel about a second chance at love. Take a look.
18: And why the tutu and tiara?
19: Because sometimes being ridiculous changes everything.
18: And this is the epitome of ridiculousness.
19: Would you like my tiara?
18: I don't feel ready to wear the crown.
19: Well, you will one day. And, I mean, I don't think my boys are gonna want it. So, I'm relying on you.
18: It feels like a big responsibility. It is. Wearing the tiara, you have to promise to only eat breakfast foods for dinner.
0: Aww. Oh, so sweet.
1: So sweet. I know.
0: We were talking about the fact that Carly Fortune, who wrote these books,
18: yes,
0: is a huge success.
18: Yes.
0: This book was like a runaway hit.
18: Yeah. Yep.
0: Did you always love it? And when you got offered this role?
18: No, it's crazy because I hadn't read any of Carly's books. And then when I got on the show, obviously had the script, but I really wanted to read the novel. And then I was like, oh, I'm like a super fan now. Like, so now I have to read all the books.
0: Yes.
18: So I read all her books. They're amazing. I recommend them. They're great. And I know you love your books. So
0: yes.
18: I'm glad that you've read them, too.
0: Tell us what this one, for the, like, seven people that have not read the book, tell us what this show is about.
18: I mean,
0: it's an adaptation, too.
18: It is an adaptation, but also I think at its core, it's about finding, like, that first love.
0: Mm-hmm.
18: So, and it's just set in a beautiful lake town in Canada called Barry's Bay.
0: Mm-hmm.
18: And one of my sons falls in love with a girl named Percy. And it's just the beginnings of this beautiful relationship. And they kind of get separated at one point and then rekindle and meet each other again 10 years later. So there's a lot to unpack.
1: That. Like the kids love it. The teens,
18: I know, it's actually
1: love it. And then we love it too.
18: Moms.
1: Exactly. It's like, isn't that interesting?
18: Yeah.
1: There's shows like Off Campus. I could go on and on. But you're returning to acting after taking a little bit of time off.
18: Yeah.
1: What did that time do for you? About 4 years.
18: Yeah, I think after we had our second, I realized, because I had worked all through the first 4 years of our first child, and it was really hard, like, you know, to separate that mom from, like, the working person that I was. And so when we had our second, I just felt like I didn't want to waste any second of it, and I didn't want to be on set. I just felt like I needed to be at home with the kids, and I enjoyed every minute. And now that they're at a good, you know, they're in school now full time, I feel like I have the space and the energy and the heart to kind of leave them. Yeah, and do it. Yeah.
0: You know, when we talk about your career, we definitely go back to, like, The Girl Next Door, which is kind of like a classic, which is wild.
18: Look
0: back at that? I mean, you were so young.
18: I know. Yeah, I was 20, I think. Yeah.
0: 20 and then 24, too. When you think about the trajectory of your career.
18: Yeah.
0: Like, what
18: just
0: comes
18: been
0: to
18: keep
0: mind?
18: Kicking around. I just keep. Yeah. I mean, this movie was, The Girl Next Door was such a special time, and I was really proud of the film. So I really like that people, even younger people now, are discovering it.
0: Mm-hmm.
18: When it becomes like a cult classic like that, it just, it kind of never dies, which is a beautiful thing.
1: You know, if we look back, I can't believe it was almost 20 years ago, if not more, in the 2000s. You were in a lot of magazine covers, you know, Most Beautiful List, Pop Culture Icon.
18: Oh, God.
1: I know. Yeah, I heard you say that. You said you regretted some of those covers. Do you still feel that way? I see that and I go,
9: heck yeah, that was me. You know what I mean?
18: I think regret is a harsh word. I think it was more pressure. It was a lot of pressure. And, you know, for the lead on our show now, Every Year After, Sadie Silverall, it's nice that she's in a time now where she doesn't have to worry about those things.
0: No, it's very different in the
18: it's
0: early
18: very different. For my time, I mean, that was a thing. And we got through it, and at least I've got some good pictures.
0: I know, you can be like, hey, kids.
9: Exactly.
0: Look at mom. Yeah. Well, this is a wildly popular show. Thank you so much.
18: Thank you, guys.
9: Every Year After, streaming now on Prime Video.
0: Coming up next, a look back at the big cultural events on this day in history.
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0: Right after this.

0: History is made every day, so we wanted to take a look back at some of the things that make today, June 17th, special. In a new series called, we're calling...
1: History. Wow.
2: Okay, so on this day, let's go way, way back.
0: Okay.
2: In 1885, the Statue of Liberty arrived in the New York Harbor. This was a gift from France, and it arrived in 350 pieces.
0: Wow. You know, it's so funny. I remember hearing people say, if we win the championship, we're carrying the Statue of Liberty down the streets. It's like, nope, she's not going anywhere.
2: She ain't going nowhere.
0: She's not going anywhere. Okay, how about this one? On this day in 1971, Carole King's iconic album Tapestry featuring this song, I Feel the Earth Move, started its record-breaking 15-week run at number one.
2: It's a great album, and I love that, Kat. More music history on this day in 1978. You're the One That I Want from Greece hit number one in the UK after a week at number one here in the US.
0: How about this one? A lot of people remember where they were on this day in 1994. Do you remember this? O.J. Simpson's infamous car chase took place across Los Angeles. That slow white Bronco. So many of us remember just staring at it, wondering, where's he going to go?
2: We all remember that day. And on June 17th, it's also a big day for some birthdays. Venus Williams, Kendrick Lamar, and Barry Manilow were all born on this day in history. Happy birthday.
0: I love this segment.
2: Me too.
0: Yes.
2: That was fun. We just lived in it.
0: We'll be right back.
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0: More than horrible.
2: Okay, tomorrow, y'all, Tony winning actor and singer Joshua Henry will
0: be
2: here.
0: Have a fantastic day, everybody.
2: Enjoy your day.
0: Bye.
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4: 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Good morning. Welcome to Today. 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
6: It's 8 o'clock on Today. Coming up, breaking overnight. A small jet crashes onto a highway in Texas. Bystanders rushing to rescue those inside. We're live with the very latest. And on alert this morning, dangerous floods raging along the Gulf Coast. Roads and highways underwater, triggering rescues across the region. Meanwhile, the Midwest braces for a possible tornado outbreak. Al's got your full forecast. Then, sleepless in Seattle. We're going to introduce you to some Mariners players with one thing in common.
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6: Good to see all of those smiling faces out on the plaza.
27: Final preparations are underway this morning for tomorrow's New York Knicks championship parade. Millions of people are expected to converge along the parade route through Manhattan's Canyon of Heroes. New York City Mayor Mamdani says it could turn out to be the largest parade in the city's history. On Saturday, just in case you haven't heard, the Knicks beat the Spurs to win their first NBA title since 1973. But it wouldn't be a proper celebration without plenty of confetti. So look at this. Crews are busy preparing more than 1 ton of confetti that will rain down onto the Canyon of Heroes in the Knicks' honor.
6: It is going to be one heck of a party.
27: One big celebration. That's a lot of confetti to clean up after.
6: Yes.
27: All right. Much more ahead, including pop star Dylan.
18: I was thinking that, too, the cleanup.
27: Oh, my
18: afterwards.
27: Gosh.
18: We know Al is going to love this item we've gotten pop start this morning. A first look at Shrek and Donkey's next.
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6: Yes, the Seattle Mariners have a slew of players who are pulling double duty this season as athletes and as busy dads, too. And NBC's Morgan Chesky is shining a light on them this morning. I had a Father's Day this weekend. Hey, Morgan.
34: Hey, guys. Good morning. Nothing quite like fatherhood, right? And for the Seattle Mariners, this season, an entirely new ballgame. Last year was exciting, winning the division, deep playoff run. But for 2026... well, baseball's become a family affair. 9 Mariners, full lineup, are recent first-time dads. And even more of them are chasing toddlers. So we sat down with 4 of them to talk about everything from life in the clubhouse to playpens.
35: For the Seattle Mariners, this is baseball 2026 style.
36: All in favor of group tummy time?
37: Aye.
35: Starting in spring training, the team welcomed back a bunch of rookies. Players turned parents packing the roster. Their 26-man squad boasting 14 fathers with kids 3 and under. 9 of those proud papas, first-timers.
36: Tougher facing an all-star pitcher or getting a good night's sleep these days?
38: Both of those are hard.
35: But no complaints here from the sleepless in Seattle.
36: It was awesome. I thought being able to see everyone's kids at camp was, like, really, really special.
35: Pitcher Emerson Hancock among the most recent to join the dad ranks, with beloved six-month-old son, Miles. Outfielder Luke Raley's daughter, Reagan, a happy 15-month-old. Shortstop and captain J.P. Crawford's daughter, Cora, an 18-month-old daddy's girl. And then there's relief pitcher Gabe Spire, who with two-year-old son Casey is already a seasoned pro.
0: Team chemistry right now, I would say, is through the roof.
1: How much of that is because you got so many dads on the team this year?
0: Yeah, I would say that's a lot, because someone will look a little tired, like, rough night. Like, I got elbowed in the face at 4 a.m.
35: The Mariners are winning, they say in part, because now there's just a little bit more to life than baseball.
2: I would always take home baseball, and now, like, when I go home, it's all about wanting to be with my daughter.
0: Once I step out of those doors and Cora comes running up to me, dad mode.
35: And as rookie dads, there's been some sports terms redefined.
2: Blow out everywhere. Everyone's yelling, throw right in the trash.
0: I'm not talking just a little see-through the diaper knot. It was everywhere, front, back. It was terrible.
35: But blowout or strikeout, these big leaguers aren't afraid to step back up to the plate.
1: Quick show of hands. Who here has changed a diaper in the last 24 hours? All right. 48?
2: Yeah, 48.
1: All right, there you go. There.
35: Their claim put to the test with their better halves.
4: True, false. All of the guys have changed diapers in the last 48 hours.
5: That's true.
4: Okay.
35: The dad dedication, clear. Taking batting practice alongside baby tips.
7: Always pack an extra onesie.
2: Always have snacks on hand.
0: Don't let them sleep in the bed with you, because then they won't want to go back in their crib.
1: Preach.
35: Their old vet Gabe Spire dropping the mic.
8: I'd say my biggest advice is just giving mom a break as often as possible. It goes a long way.
1: Nice. Nice.
35: And as Father's Day approaches, they all acknowledge who the real MVPs are.
0: Mom.
2: There's no doubt.
7: No doubt.
0: No doubt.
35: Love and support fueling a grind of a season, with players knowing they've already won.
2: Opening weekend of this year.
9: Little messy hair, how she wakes up every morning.
0: She's outgoing. She's crazy. She's really tough, too.
9: She has really good hair.
0: She's
9: got great hair. I'm proud that he's got good hair.
7: It's the smile. That smile can change your day just like that.
35: Change a day or even a season for a baseball team turned family all its own.
7: We spend a lot of time together. Your kids grow up. You get to check in on them. It really is a really, really close family that we have here.
1: A close family, and those family vibes must be paying off. Mariners currently leading their division and are hoping to keep that momentum going. And as for all those little ones, those baseball road trips, not quite as bad when you've got some built-in play dates. Moms tell me everyone gets along famously. Guys?
10: Cute.
11: That's great.
10: That's a good point. They can have their own little nursery.
11: Right. They have their own playgroup.
10: Yeah, they can have little play dates all over the place.
11: That's fantastic.
10: Thank you, Morgan.
11: That's a perfect story.
12: Terrific off Father's Day weekend.
10: Nice.
11: Absolutely.
10: All right.
12: Well, what are we looking at in terms of weather?
11: Let's show you what we have for you. For today, we've got that severe weather over the Great Lakes. We've got a flood risk down through the Gulf because of the pending tropical system, a fire risk in the Rockies, plenty of sunshine up and down the West Coast. That's what's
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3: 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Well, let's turn now to golf's toughest major. All eyes on New York's famed Shinnecock Hills Golf Club for the 126th U.S. Open.
4: Yes, the world's best have descended on Long Island once again for a chance at that coveted title. Dan Hicks, the voice of golf on NBC Sports, he is there as well. Dan, good to see you again, buddy. Thanks for getting up early.
5: My pleasure. It's a gorgeous day in the Hamptons, everybody.
6: That's beautiful.
4: Let's talk about the world's number one, Scottie Scheffler. He's got three of the four majors. He needs this one to complete the Grand Slam. Turns 30 on Sunday as well. So, Dan, what are the chances that we actually see him win it?
5: Well, every time Scotty tees it up at a big championship, a major or outside of that, he really is the favorite coming in. You look at this storyline, Craig, and it is almost too unbelievable to fathom, right? Not only his 30th birthday, he gets a chance to be the latest Grand Slam winner. Rory McIlroy did it a couple of years ago at the Masters, but on his 30th birthday, as you mentioned, on Father's Day, he's a father of two, so he and his wife Meredith could be celebrating here with the sunset going down on the Peconic Bay at this gorgeous golf course. He has only won once this year, and that is considered somewhat of a little bit of a mini slump for a guy like Scottie Scheffler. That's how dominant he's been in. So he's due to win a tournament. Why not make it the major championship in the U.S. Open at Storied Shinnecock and be the latest to pull off the Grand Slam? It would be the best storyline you could possibly imagine on Sunday.
6: Well, you just mentioned Rory. I mean, hot on his heels. He's the world's number two. What do you think his chances are for the title this weekend?
5: Rory has really warmed up to the U.S. Open. He won this championship 15 years ago in 2011. Then he went through a series of U.S. Opens where he didn't really play great. In fact, he missed the cut here the last time the U.S. Open was staged here at Shinnecock. But in recent years, Rory has had a couple runner-ups. He's been a top five guy here. His game has gotten better through the years as far as controlling the trajectory of shots and the brisk winds here at Shinnecock. So anytime you tee it up in a major championship, Rory, who says he's concentrating more on major championships, is always a factor. So the number two ranked player in the world, Rory McIlroy, wouldn't be surprising to see him win another U.S. Open title.
3: Hey, Dan, I know the host courses for the U.S. Open are always particularly challenging. I got to play Shinnecock with Carson Daly for Media Day. 50-mile-per-hour winds. I mean, yeah. It is such a hard course, but everyone still loves it.
5: Yeah, Dylan, I was there that day on Media Day. We were putting the stocking caps on, the ski caps on. It's a brutal golf course. The wind is always howling here. The players will tell you that they've never been here without at least being a club or two club wind. The forecast for Thursday is

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0: 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Up next, the pop culture-loving stars behind the wildest award show you will ever see. It's coming on tonight. Can't wait to catch up with our pals, Bowen Yang and Matt Rogers. But first, this is Today on NBC. We are back. It is 8:40 now. I'm back with two of our absolute favorites around here, Bowen Yang and Matt Rogers, taking the witty humor from their hit podcast. These two have created and they host this jaw-dropping, genre-bending parody award show, the Los Culturistas Culture Awards. It spotlights the unsung heroes of culture with categories like Best Vibe, Hands Down, and Most Iconic Building or Structure. Mm-hmm. Bowen and Matt, they've been preparing for this evening's festivities all year.
2: Good evening, everyone. Yes, believe your eyes, it's us.
3: Hudson Williams and Connor Story once the substance wears off. But y'all know I'm actually Matt Rogers.
2: And I'm for real Bowen Yang.
3: Yes, he is.
2: Now let's stop pretending we play sports and start pretending we're hosting a dang awards show.
3: Here we go.
4: Wow. Oh,
3: not even kidding.
5: Love it.
2: Yeah.
5: Hey, guys.
2: Love
5: Hi,
2: having you here.
0: I mean, this is just take it off. Fifth time you guys have done the award show. Second time it's been televised.
1: Yes.
0: Is it different this time around? How's it different?
1: It is. I think we were just excited rather than nervous. Last year, We were a little terrified. I think we were experiencing an anxiety episode that we didn't realize until after the fact, but this year was just fun.
3: We were like on the red carpet last year walking in. Everyone was like, how do you feel? We were like, we're not sure this is going to happen. And so this year we were like, it can happen. Let's just go for it. We somehow pulled it off.
0: And by the way, for folks who haven't seen it before, we're talking like 100 categories, literally.
1: Yeah.
0: I wanted to give people a sample.
1: Okay,
0: I pulled
1: sure.
0: one category. This is Best Great. Dinner nominees.
3: Yeah, so this is the nominees for Best Dinner.
1: Mm-hmm.
3: Okay, and the nominees are One with a Proposal, Two Tables Over. So wonderful. Reminds me of how we used to be.
1: Steak au poivre.
3: Oh, that's a really good one.
1: Yeah.
3: At Sardi's after an amazing Broadway show. God, this city is so full of life.
1: Whatever it is, you cooked it and you beat Bobby Flay.
3: Amazing. Congrats. And finally, the final nominee, Spaghetti and Meatballs featuring sauce.
1: There
3: like
1: you
3: it's
1: go.
3: A rap feature.
0: Looks like that's going to be a close competition.
1: I think so.
3: Do you have a favorite?
0: I like meatballs.
3: There you
1: go.
3: You're going to love spaghetti and meatballs.
0: I'm a classic guy. So let's, the opening act last year was also this really elaborate number. Not to give away too much.
1: Yes.
0: But can we expect something similar?
3: Yeah.
1: Absolutely. I think this is also choreo. There we go. Look, we've got hockey sticks. It might
3: well,
1: have to
3: spoiler
1: do-
3: alert.
1: Spoiler
3: the boys
1: alert.
3: Boys get their sticks out and they're dancing on stage.
1: That's all.
0: Okay.
3: Okay.
0: Yes. We'll talk more about the show later. Yeah, he did. He did say sticks.
3: I said sticks.
0: He said sticks.
1: He's done this before.
0: The guy on the button is like, what? He's like, do we have to delay?
3: I'd say it wasn't sticks.
0: This is the first time you've been back here since you left SNL.
1: So you think. I've been squatting in this building for months.
0: The first time you've been on this show talking to me since you left.
1: Yeah.
0: And I saw something this week. I wanted to ask you about it because you made some comments a few days ago about not feeling central to the cast. You said you at times you felt like seasoning. And when I read that, I was like, well, shucks, man. Bowen was like some of the most iconic characters of the last few seasons. They were yours. I mean, we're talking Mudang, Titanic Iceberg.
1: So yeah.
0: How do you reconcile those things, the way that you were feeling at times and the perception that people like me might have had?
1: I think, that's a great question. I think, there I am. I feel like I loved being in this ensemble. That's what the show is ultimately. And that was a profound experience. I also was like, let me work on my own shows, like the Culture Awards are sort of a love letter to shows like SNL where it's a variety show. We're singing, we're dancing.
0: Yeah.
1: There's a bunch of celebrity appearances. I was like, let me figure out like my vision for this. And I chatted with Lauren. I saw him at the Tonys. I shook his hand before he won his Tony. I was like, I think you're going to win. We were rivals in categories. But no, it was, And he and I have been connecting recently, and it's been really nice to, like, reflect on this now, sort of retroactively. Glass half full!
0: Glass half full. I like what you did there.
1: Yeah.
0: I don't think people sometimes appreciate the commitment that it requires for guys like you who are doing that, that grind week in and week out. It's probably hard to do other stuff and give that 100%.
1: Totally.

0: Let's talk about 10 years of the podcast.
1: Oh, wow, yeah.
0: Speaking of podcast, I mean, it's, again, it's become its own thing.
1: Yeah, I mean, it's kind of crazy whenever we hear 10 years. It really does sometimes feel like it's still a new podcast, but it has gone by like that. And now I'm looking at the footage, and there's us with Nicole Kidman and Laura Dern, and I feel like if I could tell those kids that we were, that were just putting a mattress in the wall to keep the sound out when we were trying to start a podcast, that that would happen. I don't know if I'd believe it.
0: A feature of the on the podcast, for folks who haven't listened yet, is I don't think so, honey. It's actually my favorite part of the podcast.
2: Yes.
1: Thank you. Yeah, it's a moment in time. It's usually a minute where you just kind of go off, Craig, on something in pop culture that you're not vibing with.
2: So maybe you want to do one.
1: Yeah.
0: I can't go a minute, but because we got to have...
1: We can do 30 seconds.
2: We can do 30 seconds.
0: Okay.
2: All right. This is Craig Melvin's I Don't Think So, Honey. History's being made. Craig Melvin's I Don't Think So, Honey. His time starts now.
0: I Don't Think So, Honey. Peanut butter.
1: Oh, okay, go off.
0: George Washington Carver created the peanut. He gave that to us. He created 350 other products, none of them peanut butter.
1: Oh.
0: At some point, someone decided they wanted to make a buck. They perverted the peanut. They created this, like, cementy paste that smells terrible.
2: 10 seconds left.
0: Takes over the flavor of anything that it's around. And, oh, by the way, moreover, not even a nut. You know what it is? It's a legume.
2: It's a legume.
0: Yes.
2: Three seconds left.
0: It's an edible seed inside a pod. Not even a peanut. It's not even a real nut. Walnut, salute. Pistachio, salute. Cashew, salute. Peanut butter, I don't think so, honey.
1: Yes! Craig Melvin, everybody. I want you to know, everyone in this room just went...
0: Yeah!
1: They were like, yes!
0: We hate peanut butter.
1: Hey, Craig,
0: that was
1: an all-timer, sir.
0: Thank you.
1: That was really
2: fantastic.
1: Good.
2: Thank
1: we do think so, honey.
0: And a lot of that, if you can't tell, a lot of that's been inside for a long
1: time. Yeah,
0: for
1: you
0: long
1: want time. To talk about how they perverted the peanut.
0: Bo and Matt, thank you both. They're back in our fourth hour. You can catch the Las Culturistas Culture Awards tonight on Bravo, streaming on Peacock. Chanel Jones loves peanut butter.
3: I do. Peanut butter jealous. Just ahead, Jill is here with an all-new Steals and Deals. 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But first, this is Today on NBC.
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0: 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We're getting you ready with a fun-filled stills and deals. 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
1: Hard to say.
0: 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So a reminder to scan that QR code to start shopping. I think these things are going to go like
1: yeah.
0: That.
1: All right, let's get right
2: into
1: it.
2: Let me show you the
1: it.
2: First one.
1: Okay, summer sparkle. 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
2: This.
1: Things get tangled, but this is a 3-in-1. So look, it's one bracelet. Yeah. Here, I put it on, and it's attached by one clasp. So you get
2: so
1: the
2: cute.
1: Look of a stack without the hassle of a stack.
2: I love that one.
1: So look at all the different iterations.
2: Yeah.
1: $29, 85% off. What a great gift. Beautiful.
2: Can't beat
1: okay.
2: it. Talk to me about the skincare here.
1: Okay, so I just switched over to this specifically because it gets overwhelming with the skincare routine. And this just like gives it to you. Plus, the daytime has SPF in it.
2: Mm.
1: So you don't have to, you know, have a million things. 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The retail $238, the deal price $39, 84% off. Okay, so the first one has SPF 30. You put on the serum first, then you put on the face cream. It's super hydrating, and you're already done with your day.
2: Okay.
1: Then this is your everyday routine. This is the second bundle. And this you use during the day, and then at night there's an overnight cream that when you put it on, it really just, like, soaks it in.
2: Ooh, that sounds
1: lovely. I've been using this for a few weeks, and I really do feel the difference. So the deal price is $39 for the whole set. You get one or the other bundle.
2: I love that. Okay, talk to me about these cooling hats.
1: Okay,
2: here.
1: So my mom and dad have been wearing these power cap, cooling cap, or sun hat. Retail $34.99 to $39.99, deal price $17 to $19, up to 52% off. So you freeze the ice cubes for an hour.
2: First.
1: Okay. So look at this. You freeze the ice cubes for an hour, and then they last when you put them on your head. So you're cool if you're gardening.
2: I was just about to say
1: you're
2: walking, outside at the
1: if
2: beach,
1: you're going
2: whatever.
1: Sailing, and it has UPF 50
2: I was
1: going
2: to try to put this on, but it won't even fit on my head.
1: Oh, well, there's different. Yeah.
2: But there you go. You've got cooling things
1: hat,
2: in there.
1: But it's look at even the baseball hat, and so then look at how happy they look.
2: And I like it because it's not too bulky on the you know from the outside. You wouldn't know that you've got like cool
1: ice cubes, right?
2: Inside.
1: But then you just and then they come out and you put them in
2: that's
1: the freezer.
2: Great. How much is this?
1: It's $17 to $19, depending on the silhouette.
2: Ooh,
1: okay.
2: What is
1: the
2: this?
1: The Funky Tree Waterproof Clip-On Speaker, retail $99.99, deal price $19, 81%
2: ooh.
1: Off. So it clips on, which is obviously a triumph.
2: Yes.
1: Because your backpack, your bicycle.
2: So cute.
1: And it has a microphone so you could take calls.
2: What?
1: And, 10 hours on a single charge. And to show it's waterproof, we're very into
2: displays. I was like, is this like a... I didn't realize that's what this was. Wow.
1: But that's to show you
2: it makes me
1: really
2: nervous.
1: Works.
2: I like, want to take it out. Are we
1: yeah,
2: sure?
1: But, yep, what a perfect beach day thing. Right,
2: that's
1: guys?
2: That's so cool.
1: Amazing.
2: And you can talk on the phone. That's great.
1: And when you're swimming, it's perfect.
2: Yeah. Oh, yay. There you go.
1: The Tech Theory Solar Pack Backup Battery, retail $59.99, deal price $19, 68% off. What's great about this, it has two USB ports and a C port, so you could charge three devices at a time. Water resistant.
2: This is amazing.
1: Yeah, and it has a built-in flashlight also.
2: Oh, my goodness.
1: So that's great to have.
2: Okay, what is this?
1: So when we go to the beach, you go in the water, and then you're like, oh, no, where do I leave my valuables?
2: I always put it in a baggie, but this is like so much
1: classier. Put this to the bench, put this to the chair, put this to the,
2: yes.
1: And then someone has to take the whole bench and know your combination. 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This is a no-brainer to
2: me. I love this.
1: Because then when you go in the water, you're not like
2: lugging all the stuff.
1: Everything?
2: I'm always trying to get it so it doesn't get wet or sand in it.
1: That's exactly right. Okay. So now we have, let me go over the products first.
2: Okay.
1: So we have the Rachel Glauber bracelets, the TrustMD skincare duos, the Power Cap cooling hats, the Funky Tree speaker, the Tech Theory backup battery, and the Vista Shops safe.
2: Okay, don't forget, you can, while Jill's talking, scan that QR code or head to today.com/deals where we have even more exclusives.
1: Okay.
2: But we have more this morning.
1: We have, but there's more.
2: Yeah.
1: One lucky fan, thanks to our sponsor, Wells Fargo Active Cash Credit Card, is going to where Sarah and her family.
2: Oh, yay!
1: Sarah and her family.
2: Yay.
1: Chanel, meet Sarah and her family.
2: Oh, my goodness.
1: Hi.
2: Look at these guys.
1: Where
2: what
1: are
2: a
1: you?
2: Beautiful.
3: Oh my
1: look
2: God.
1: At this family. Where are you guys from?
3: I literally might start crying. Madison, Wisconsin.
2: Well, look at this bracelet. This is just one of the beautiful things you're going to get. Isn't that
1: are
2: beautiful?
1: You guys excited for summer? You get one of everything from Seals and Deals,
2: that.
1: So we could wish you a
2: we're
1: happy
2: back in
1: summer.
2: A moment.
3: This is all the time.
2: Today. I love
3: this.
2: On NBC.
4: All right. right, that's it for this hour. Stick around, though. Third and fourth coming up, including some recipes for refreshing cocktails after your local news. Grandma!
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8: This morning on the third hour of Today, underwater. Dangerous flooding, slamming parts of the country with millions on alert for more severe storms today.
9: Man, it's like tidal waves, man.
8: The summer's wild weather coming as officials are bracing for potentially record-breaking July 4th travel, with more Americans set to hit the road than ever before. Plus, football fever. The World Cup officially in full swing, but its fans are taking over cities coast to coast, and they're stealing the spotlight. Embracing American culture while giving us a taste of their own. Then later, Severance star Britt Lauer live in Studio 1A, filling us in on her thrilling new series that'll keep you on the edge of your seat. And in Today Food, we're whipping up a Southern-inspired summer meal featuring barbecue-worthy recipes you're going to make all season long. Today, Wednesday, June 17th, 2026.
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4: And a very good morning to you. Welcome to this third hour of Today. I'm Craig, here's Dylan, there's Al, and there you are. Thank you so much. And you picked a great day.
11: Why?
4: It's our favorite day of the week. Why is? Why is
12: Mike,
4: that?
12: Mike. What day is it, Mike?
4: There you are. Long live the graphics department.
13: I forgot it was Wednesday. It's a nice friendly reminder.
4: There you go. By the way, it's a wet start to this Wednesday morning for millions of folks. Al and Dylan have the very latest on today's forecast.
13: Before we roll away?
11: That's it. Yes. Weather team, assemble!
14: All right, here we go. So we are looking at some severe weather. First of all, we're going to take a look down in the Gulf. And this is what could possibly become our first tropical system of the season. Potential tropical cyclone 1. 30-mile-per-hour winds. It's moving northeast at 7 miles per hour. And with this system, it becomes a tropical system possibly tomorrow about 1 o'clock. But don't worry about whether it's a tropical storm or not. That's not the big problem. The big problem is going to be the rain. We've got a moderate risk of severe flooding stretching from the Gulf of Mexico right on into Albany, Georgia. Rainfall rates of up to 2 to 4 inches per hour. And we could be looking at upwards of 20 inches of rain. We could be talking about the June rainfall for a lot of these places within 24 hours. So a real mess and a soaking there, and then dangerous weather as you get to the north.
13: Very dangerous. We are looking at a potential tornado outbreak in parts of the Midwest, where we do have, including Decatur, where a tornado watch is in effect through 3 o'clock this afternoon local time. Lots of severe thunderstorm warnings are in effect, but several intense tornadoes are possible, especially in this area in dark red. But don't forget the areas in orange and yellow too, because we will still see those damaging wind gusts up to around 60 miles per hour, large hail, torrential downpours, dangerous cloud-to-ground lightning. But it's this area here where we could see tornadoes, long-track tornadoes, the ones that stay on the ground for a long period of time. EF3 is a possibility, but still in this whole general area, we're looking at EF1, EF2 tornadoes possible. And then tomorrow, that whole threat shifts to the east. I'd say a lesser chance of that tornado outbreak, but we are still looking for the chance of severe storms all the way from New England, stretching right down just to the northeast of Nashville. Again, we're still looking at those damaging wind gusts, the large hail, the torrential downpours. But today, we have to keep a close eye out for those tornadoes.
14: And besides being long track, they may be moving pretty rapidly. They could be moving at 60 to 70 miles per hour on the ground.
13: Which is hard to outrun in a car.
14: Absolutely.
13: Yeah. It's very dangerous.
4: Felt a little left out.
13: Well, next time, join us.
4: Oh. A little left out. All the weather people doing their little.
3: Yay!
4: It's great.
11: How's it feel now, Melvin?
4: Great forecast, guys. All eyes will be on the weather during that fast approaching July 4th weekend. Tens of millions gearing up to hit the roads, hit the skies, some cruises as well. All, of course, ahead of America's major milestone.
14: That's right. Our king of transportation, Tom Costello, is here with what to expect. Good morning, Tom.
5: Hey, guys.
4: Congrats on the promotion.
5: Yeah, thank you. I like that. King of transportation. You know, they named an airport after me. You know that, right?
14: I know that.
5: It's been a busy summer travel season already, as you guys know. World Cup fans pouring in from all over the world to the United States. Looking ahead to Independence Day, expect even busier roads, airports, cruise ships, all ahead of the big 250 celebration.
12: With July 4th just around the corner, the countdown is on for what could be yet another record breaker for summer travel as America celebrates its 250th birthday.
15: History began on July 4th, 1776. Everything before that was a mistake.
12: Over the long holiday week starting June 28th, more than 72 million people are expected to travel 50 miles or more. And the vast majority will go by car. Gas prices now about 90 cents higher than they were this time last year. AAA says its travel forecast is up slightly from last year, with the largest increase for those hitting the high seas. Top destinations include New York, Miami, Anchorage, Orlando, and the top spot, Seattle, which is not only a major port for ships. It's also one of several cities hosting the World Cup games around the holiday. Elsa Thora says her summer holiday in the U.S. may have started with soccer, but she's looking forward to the 4th of July celebrations as well.
16: It's something that I've always wanted to experience, and I feel like also this one being obviously 250th will be extra big, maybe.
12: Travel experts say the combination of the 4th falling on a Saturday this year, the World Cup and America 250 are leading to higher airfares, with the average domestic round-trip flight $488. According to Going, which says that's a 16% jump from last year. But Going says there are still some deals to be had, with the best day to fly on the holiday itself.
17: If you travel in the morning on the 4th, you also are giving yourself the most opportunity for getting to your destination on time and being able to still experience all that 4th of July nighttime activities.
14: Tom's breaking the desk.
13: Money. Was that money?
4: You come for like one day and you destroy the desk.
13: So, I think my button just fell off my jacket.
11: I'm sorry.
4: Oh, it did.
14: You look very trim. Oh, I thought that would have been me. A couple of people have lost eyes with my button popped. Anyway, you were saying, Tom.
5: I don't know what I'm saying.
4: You're always so buttoned up. We got a shot in the button.
14: Button down.
4: R.I.P.
5: All right.
14: What I was saying is,
5: listen, heads up, seriously. If you're going to be flying into the Washington, D.C. area for the 4th of July
14: Costello
5: weekend.
14: National Airport.
5: Yeah, see, that was the joke there. He always says they renamed it. They didn't. But listen, both Reagan National and Washington Dulles airports are going to be reducing flights as the city throws this big 250 celebration. So look out for that. We've also got this Great American State Fair running from June 24th till July 10th. So that, too, could reduce flights. Check your airlines if you plan to fly into Reagan Airport or Dulles over those weeks.
13: Mm. Why reduce flights?
5: Because they're going to have massive celebrations, VIP movements. They're going to have parachutists and the fireworks
13: display. Like happening. Yeah. Okay, right. That makes sense.
14: Airspace problem.
5: Airspace.
13: Thanks.
5: Yeah.
13: Don't forget to take your button with you on the way out.
5: That's a first. That's going on my reel right there.
13: I love it. All right, speaking of the World Cup, it's been an exciting week of action on the field, but it's the fans from across the world sharing their cultures and traditions while enjoying some pretty typical American food and activities that's going viral online.
4: Yeah, you know, this has actually become the best part of the story for a lot of folks. NBC's Sam Brock is here with us this morning. He's got the highlights. This is a great part of the World Cup.
18: A moment for the Viking row there. Yeah. That's on a Boston escalator. That's impressive. It's unbelievable. It's the gift, guys, that we never knew we were going to get. And man, is it delivering. Right now, fans from around the world, as Tom was just saying, are not just bringing the vibes. They're also bringing a fascination with American culture and cuisine. Beloved food options like Chick-fil-A and ranch dressing. We are also seeing large groups celebrating by dancing in the street with strangers and police officers. It is a flashpoint of unity at a time that we could all use the pick-me-up.
19: It's the heartbeat of the World Cup. Fans feeling the rhythm of Senegal's drums in New Jersey. The power of Norway's Viking row on Boston's escalators. And the sounds of Scottish bagpipes blaring on New York's East River. Another factor uniting fans around the globe is actually their sampling of American culture.
20: Trying Chick-fil-A in America for the first time as a Brit.
19: With food and drink playing a prominent role.
21: You mind out the
19: Texas guy. Phenomenon Buc-ee's unlocking all sorts of secrets.
22: I love Buc-ee's. So cute.
19: There's also the mind-blowing revelation that is the Cheesecake Factory.
20: My taste buds have been blessed.
19: And the wonder of Kansas City barbecue. That unbridled joy extending to the streets. Where Cape Verde fans celebrating a stunning draw against Spain with Boston police officers, while Ecuadorians partied in Philadelphia on the rocky steps.
23: It's been such a spectacle on the field, but the one off it has been almost the healing that we all needed.
19: And one group certainly feeling the love. Scotland's Tartan Army, blanketing Providence and Boston with thousands of fans in kilts.
24: Have you ever seen Braveheart?
18: I have seen Braveheart.
24: You go over your kilt.
18: So this is a Mel Gibson move right now?
24: You go over it.
19: All the while, seeking out nourishment.
18: The Tartan Army, what is the strength of this force?
25: It's usually filled by beer.
19: Amazingly, the beer...
18: We've never seen anything like it.
19: ...actually ran out at the Samuel Adams Tap Room in Boston.
18: They like a lager or a light lager, and we got two really good ones for them.
19: Maybe it explains the bagpipes with a drum beat behind it. And the beautiful tunes at iconic Fenway that feel awfully American.
23: Boston has met Scotland, and Scotland has met Boston. They were made for each other. The tea line should dig a tunnel through the Atlantic right to the heart of Glasgow.
18: If you're wondering, how many members of the Tartan Army were there, guys? Somewhere in the range of 20 to 25,000 people. But do you know how much beer you have to drink to drink Boston out of Sam Adams? That is what we just witnessed. They're the winners of the World Cup.
13: Yeah.
18: It doesn't matter who actually wins the tournament.
13: I have friends up in Boston, and they say they're everywhere. You just walk outside and you see them.
4: We're all wearing kilts, baby.
18: Yes, exactly.
4: Fueled by beer. All right, Sam, thank you.
13: What accent was that?
4: It was like Scottish.
13: Say that again.
4: It was like Scottish Boston.
13: It's like Scottish Australia.
4: I just married a bunch of them. 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
13: All right, coming up, Emmy-winning actress Britt Lauer is live at Studio 1A to tell us all about her gripping new miniseries.
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4: Fueled by
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0: We are in for a treat this morning with our next guest. Britt Lauer is an Emmy Award-winning actress who won for her portrayal of Helly Riggs in the wildly popular drama Severance.
1: Yeah, now Britt is taking on the role of a reporter in Harlan Coben's new series, I Will Find You.
2: The show tells the story of David Burroughs, who's behind bars for the murder of his son. But when evidence proves his son might still be alive, Rachel does everything in her power to prove his innocence.
3: Fine, just drive.
4: I am driving. This is driving.
3: Okay.
4: Just, when did you decide to break out of prison?
3: Kind of just happened.
4: Kind of just happened? That doesn't really... Okay. You have a plan, right? David?
3: Yeah, I do, but you're not gonna like it.
4: Oh, Jesus. I'm aiding and abetting a fugitive. I mean, how much worse can it get?
3: Rachel, you need to turn around.
4: Back to where the cops are?
3: Rachel, you gotta trust me. Turn around.
2: Nice driving. Britt, good to see you again.
5: Thank you for having me. I have to say, this is my mom's favorite show.
0: Is she watching?
5: Yes, she's watching.
2: Hi. Well, say hi.
5: Hi, Mom. Shout out to Bloomington, Normal, Illinois. They're sister cities.
2: Oh, my God.
0: I love it. Yeah, so sweet.
2: We like that. All right. Well, in honor of your mom, we are going to just take as much time as we want. So we love Harlan Coben here. He's a friend of the show. He's gone from this incredible writer, author, to a fantastic producer. What made you want to jump into this show? Was it reading the script, or was it just when they told you Harlan Coben you were in?
5: Yeah, I mean, it's like Harlan has created a whole genre for him. It's like the Harlan Coben genre. You've got sci-fi, you've got westerns, and then there's Harlan.
2: There's Harlan.
5: And I was super excited to jump into this propulsive crime drama. It's on the streets. It's outside. I spend a lot of time indoors in Severance, so I was excited to be driving a car and being in the sunshine. But it's an incredible show. It keeps you on the edge of your seat, and it's got those classic switchbacks, the red herrings. You're going to be like turning your head like, wait, what just happened?
2: Yeah. And you're playing a journalist too. So
5: did
2: any research in that, doing that?
5: Maybe well, mostly just Dylan? Admiring you guys. No, I have such a deep respect for journalism. I think it's almost like a spiritual cousin to acting, right? Our job is really to truly listen and to find the humanity in people's stories. And so I feel a real kindredness with your art form, and I was excited to infuse that into this character.
0: You're a New Yorker. I also got to shoot some scenes in New York.
5: We did, yeah.
0: What was that like?
5: Oh, my God. I mean, both Sam and I live in New York, so we spent 5 months in Toronto filming, and we got to film the final week here. We got to do the Bethesda Fountain, Times Square, Washington Square Park, and we were filming our final night in Times Square, and it was an overnight shoot. Typically, you're so tired. It's like 3 in the morning. But there's screens everywhere, and I was
0: so bright.
5: Wide awake.
2: You're in.
5: And all I wanted was a burger at the end.
0: So it was
5: great to be back home filming.
1: You and your co-star Sam Worthington, we just showed a picture there. You guys have an interesting connection.
5: Yeah, so I went on IMDb when I found out I was cast, and lo and behold, Sam and I have the same birthday.
0: No way!
5: Yeah, it feels like a little wink from the universe. Wow. I went to sort of look up, like, okay, what are the odds of this? And there's something called, have you heard of the birthday paradox?
1: No.
2: No.
1: What is it?
5: Okay, so if there's like 23 people in a room, the odds of two people having the same birthday are 50-50.
1: Really?
0: Is that true?
5: Yeah.
0: When
1: is your birthday?
5: My birthday is August 2nd.
0: That's my birthday!
5: Are you serious?
2: Look at that.
5: Okay, see?
2: The birthday paradox.
5: So the birthday paradox.
2: Out of four people.
5: You know what? You're cast in the show. It's you and me
0: it's
5: and Sam.
0: Meant to be.
1: I mean, that's what are the chances?
0: Wild.
1: Clearly 50-50.
5: I did get,
1: that's crazy.
5: I did get tipped off in advance that that was your birthday, and I have a gift for you.
2: Oh!
0: Oh, my gosh!
1: Oh.
0: Look at this! And next time Harlan is here, he
2: there
0: can sign it.
1: I will find
0: sign
1: you.
0: It.
5: I went ahead and signed it myself,
0: even though
5: I didn't write that book. But my face is on the front.
0: Happy birthday,
2: that's
0: twin.
2: Fantastic.
0: I will think of you every year now.
5: Same.
0: On my birthday.
5: Doesn't
0: our
5: it
0: birthday.
5: Feel special?
0: It
5: feels
0: does.
5: Like, yeah, a wink.
1: That's really cool.
0: That's
2: my
0: really
2: gosh,
0: cool. Oh,
2: that's
0: thank
2: amazing.
0: You.
2: You know, before we let you go, we have to, I mean, we are obsessed with Severance here. Have you guys started shooting season 3 yet?
5: We're about to.
2: Really?
5: I cannot wait.
0: So you have a script?
5: We have scripts, and they're so good.
2: Is there anything you can tell us?
5: Absolutely not.
6: Well, I had to ask. I'm a journalist.
1: Well, when are you going to start shooting?
5: You're looking in. That's fair. That curiosity is very
1: When are you going to start shooting?
5: Very soon.
6: Wow.
1: Okay.
6: So you go back inside a lot.
5: I'm going to go back. I'm going to need to take my vitamin D.
1: You've got the whole season. You've got the scripts for the entire season.
5: Okay. Yeah. There's so many birds outside.
7: Wow.
5: Are there birds out there?
7: Just pigeons.
2: That was fantastic. Britt, it is so great to see you again. Thanks.
5: Oh,
2: so
5: nice
2: much.
5: To see you.
2: And by the way, we've got Kenna, your husband, Kenna, and
5: yes.
2: Bowtie.
5: Yes.
2: He is so cute.
5: So
2: and the dog is cute, too.
5: We adopted him the week before the Emmys. My stepdaughter named him Bowtie, which in hindsight felt like she knew something that we didn't.
7: Yeah.
5: It's formal wear, obviously.
2: Very nice.
5: But we adopted him from Animal Haven right here in the city.
2: Oh,
7: so great.
1: Wow.
7: Oh,
1: God, you're a fantastic
2: beautiful.
1: Human being.
2: Kenna, is there anything you can tell us about Severance? Or maybe Bowtie. Guys, Britt, thank you so much.
7: Thank you.
2: The
5: thank
2: new
5: you for
2: show,
5: having me.
2: I Will Find You, premieres tomorrow on Netflix.
1: Coming up, internet sensation Dave Ogleton's in the house. He's talking all about bringing those signature dad jokes to the page. Third hour of today, right back after this.
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0: Chat now with a dad who's making his parents feel seen through comedy. Dave Ogleton is known online to his 3 million social media followers as Fit Dad CEO, where he shares daily doses of dad humor that's all too relatable.
1: Come along with me on the day in the life of a kid on summer break. My day begins at approximately 6:12 in the morning, not because I have to be awake, but because my parents don't want me to be. After breakfast, I announce that I'm bored. That is impressive because I haven't actually done anything yet. My parents suggest approximately 17 different activities. I reject them all. Being bored is an important part of my process.
0: Oh, so relatable. Well, now Dave is taking his jokes from our screens to the page in his new book of cringeworthy comedy titled So Dad, It's Good.
2: And it's not just about the laughs. New research published in the Washington Post this week suggests that dad jokes may actually play a meaningful role in parenting. Did you know that, Dave?
3: I just saw that someone sent it to me yesterday. And, I mean, I'm helping the world one joke at a time.
0: Yeah, you know, yes, you are.
2: So yep. Well, yeah. You make us all laugh on social media all the time. You have six kids. I mean, your humor, there's a whole range of humor that you put out there. Mm-hmm. What do you think it is about what you're putting out there that resonates so much?
3: It's just relatable. And I mean, I say this about just social media content in general. If it's relatable and it hits like certain pain points, especially as a parent, if you can take pain points and turn them into humor, it's everything to a parent, I feel like.
2: Yeah.
0: Some days that's the only way we get through.
3: Exactly. Yes. Yeah.
0: But what I find fascinating, you're a parent, your dad mm-hmm. of six, mm-hmm. ranging from 5 to 17.
3: Yep.
0: What works on a 5-year-old, not necessarily on a 17-year-old. Mm-hmm. So do you find yourself tailoring your jokes to the different kids?
3: I do, but the 17-year-old isn't so easily fooled. The 5-year-old doesn't understand what I'm saying. So it's a good range
2: so
3: of like,
2: so
3: the jokes don't work for anyone, honestly. They don't
0: just
3: get any
0: you.
3: Of them. Just
0: they
3: me.
0: Work for you.
3: That's it. It usually works for like my friends more than it does my kids. So, yeah.
0: I do wonder, like, you know, we live in this age where parents are oftentimes just trying to get their kids to put their screens down.
3: Mm-hmm.
0: As a father, like, how do you tell your kids, okay, get off social media or put your phones down when dad is a TikToker?
3: Yeah, I mean, it's a tough conversation to have, but honestly, it really isn't that hard because it's more of like, go outside and touch grass. And that's like a big thing, especially this summer with summer break just starting like 3 days ago.
0: Right.
3: We're like, go outside, go use the pool, go play with your friends, go knock up for your friends, get off of your phones. Like, they understand I work, you know what
2: yeah.
3: I mean, from my phone. So it's a little bit tougher for them, but they do. The older ones are like, well, listen, you're on it. So, right, you know what I mean? Like,
2: right.
3: So.
2: Do as I say, not as I do.
3: Exactly, yeah.
0: You are the self-proclaimed king of dad jokes. I understand that you've got an assignment for us.
3: I do. I believe that you're going to be telling me jokes, and I'm going to be telling you who won.
0: Okay.
3: Yeah.
2: Well, you're the king of it.
0: Well,
2: dad jokes
0: I'm the oldest
2: here.
0: One. So.
3: Do you want to go first?
0: Okay. How come the pirate couldn't get into the movie theater?
3: I don't know.
0: It was rated R. Saw that coming.
2: Mm-hmm. Is it how much you roll your eyes? Like, what exactly?
3: It's the shock of the punchline and you not knowing it. It's a combination
2: yeah.
3: of both,
2: right.
3: I feel
2: like. How did I not know that?
3: Yeah.
2: Okay, how many tickles does it take to make an octopus laugh? 10 tickles.
3: I just heard that one.
0: When you laugh at your own joke, after you know, is that the cue?
3: That counts.
0: If you don't think it's
3: it
0: funny,
3: yeah.
0: Let's see. I've got one of my go-tos. Why should you never date a tennis player?
3: Why?
0: No love.
3: Oh,
0: wow.
3: I mean, I'll give you one. Why do you never have Peter Pan tell a dad joke?
0: Why?
3: Because it never lands.
0: You win.
3: Okay, I got a prize for who.
2: Okay.
3: I think I got to go with Al as the winner.
0: Yeah.
3: Al, I got something special for you.
2: Jokes.
3: All right. Oh, this is heavy.
0: Oh,
3: this is heavy.
0: There's
3: that.
0: A trophy.
3: Yeah, there's a trophy.
2: Is that marble?
3: That's all. Yeah,
2: that's
3: definitely.
0: Seriously.
3: Yeah, dang, that's heavy.
0: I will.
2: Treasure it?
0: Treasure this forever.
3: Yeah. So not the king of dad jokes, but no. The champion of
0: there
3: this
0: you
3: dad
0: go.
3: Joke off.
0: There you
3: here.
0: Go.
3: Yeah.
0: Well done, Dave.
3: Yeah.
0: I want to thank the little people, my kids.
2: Thanks for being here.
3: Thanks for having me.
2: The book
3: me.
2: Is so great. I
3: thank
2: mean, you have to pick it up because half the jokes, you have two punchlines for the jokes.
3: Yes.
0: What did the snail say on top of the turtle?
2: Oh, gosh.
0: Oh, we're out of time.
2: Whee!
0: His book's so good. His book, So Dad, It's Good, it's out now. And to check out Dylan's recent podcast interview, search the Parent Chat on YouTube or wherever you get your podcasts.
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0: And we're back with Style Five this morning. We're going to celebrate Father's Day with some looks that the dads in your life will just love. And here with his fashion tips, executive and celebrity style strategist from The White's Effect, the King of Style. We just had the King of Dad jokes. Yes, King of Style now, Andrew White. Welcome back.
1: Thank you. Thanks for having me. I was totally going to wear sage green today, and I'm glad I didn't.
0: That would have been,
1: this would have been weird.
0: Let's start with our first models. We're going to talk about elevating that casual office outfit. Ooh.
1: Yeah, well, when it comes to summer style and casual Fridays, the best way to do it is very simple, through fabric. Lightweight linen, cotton, breathable wools. That's what we're doing right here with Lionel. He's wearing a nice soft shoulder. Casual blazer and linen. We pair it with a crew neck, which
0: good,
1: is
0: Lionel.
1: Cotton.
0: Good.
1: Wearing some linen blend five pockets. Ooh. And then to separate yourself from everybody else in the office, some suede summer loafers.
2: You like
1: keeping things neutral. You can wear this to the office. You can wear this out to lunch or dinner. It's a great summer look.
2: Okay, that is great.
3: That's really fantastic. Let's go on vacation. You want to don't want to look schlubby. You want to look a little put together. Yeah, schlubby. Nobody wants to look schlubby. So how do you do that?
1: It's like Larry David.
3: This looks pretty good.
1: I love this suitcase. Kevin's going somewhere, but here's the thing. Most men, the mistake they make, they think just t-shirt and shorts, that's it. Now, in some places, sure, but in most cases, let's elevate this look. He's wearing a camp collared linen printed shirt paired with some relaxed, breathable trousers, a chic sandal, and some sunglasses from Friars. Like, that's all you have to do. It is easy. And you know what the benefit is?
0: Yeah.
1: Your kids aren't going to be embarrassed when you go to dinner with them. Like, this is the move.
0: You just got married, too, didn't you, recently?
4: Yeah.
0: Congratulations.
2: Aww, congratulations. Nice.
0: Brandon Baden, our producer, officiated the wedding.
3: Oh, my gosh. Wow.
1: Who's not modeling for us today?
3: You better remember, it's legal.
0: Congrats.
2: There's a lot of sports going on. Folks watching the World Cup. Dad. Coaches on the sidelines. I mean, how can dads look better when they're doing that?
1: Well, I'm a dad myself. I go to my kids' flag football games and basketball. And what a lot of guys tend to do, they feel like they need to be too athletic or they're wearing their gym clothes. And I kind of say, let's upgrade that.
2: Yeah.
1: So what we did here with Andy, the best way to do it is be an elevated fan, not a super